0: last night on social media when Brandon Stokely said it was going to happen and got some pushback there. And then, of course, through the morning show today, all of Cecil and Dover, and then through the drive with AP and Phil. Shout out Phil, listening on his way home. Inside joke there. Phil and myself and several others here at the station live in the same neighborhood, so I know exactly how long Phil Lindsay will be listening to us today on his way home. So, Sean Payton back to calling the plays. It's always been his offense, so it doesn't matter what will change. Will Bo Nix improve? There's a lot to unpack and to digest here tonight, Dante. But let's start on Sean Payton saying when he decided to re-grab the reins.
1: Monday, we met with the players, met with Davis. He's been fantastic. Like I said, he's super talented. And, you know, all of us, everyone's disappointed in the unit itself. You know, we're 2-2, but we feel like there's more there. And he was fantastic in my meeting with him, and the approach all week has been fantastic.
0: So nothing but fantastic accolades for Davis Webb, despite his job duties are now changing.
2: Chad, you ever been so good at your job that you get released of your duties of your job? Fantastic.
0: Usually in corporate America, that means you get promoted, right? That you don't do something to an extent that, well, let's just put you into a different position. Not exactly a promotion for Davis Webb. We are going to explore what it means for him, what it means for Sean Payton, what it means for the Broncos, what it means for Bo Nix. And Dante, I'll just start by asking you this question. Why does it matter, or does it matter, if it's always been Sean's offense, who is calling the plays?
2: I think Sean has a deeper understanding of the offense that he wants to call, and Sean's been doing this for a really long time. He's really good at it. Clearly, you don't get to be a head coach in the NFL for this long. You don't get to win a Super Bowl. You don't get to be a constant playoff team. You don't get to be the one seed in the AFC last year unless you're really good at doing that play calling job. So I think there is a difference between Sean doing it and Davis Webb doing it. Clearly, they thought there was going to be a difference because that's why they decided to promote Davis Webb to that position. Didn't end up working out that way. But yeah, I think there is a difference. I don't think it's just all the, it's not Taco Bell where they have five ingredients and they just repackage it in different, different menu items there. I think we're going to see a difference with Sean Payton at the helm again.
0: Here's the numbers behind the reasoning. Broncos are 30th in the NFL in explosive plays. That's 10-plus yard run or a 20-plus yard pass.
2: And they're what again?
0: 30th out of 32.
2: That's not good.
0: In case you needed a reminder, there are 32 NFL teams. 27th in average air yards per attempt at 5.9. 7th in 3 and outs. Almost 28% of all their possessions end in 3 and out without even picking up a first down. Bo Nix is 23rd in the QBR stat. They are 20th in the league in pass yards per game, which is actually probably the most respectable stat of the bunch. 29th out of 32 rushing yards per game, 27th in scoring and total yards per game for the offense. So those are the numbers behind it. And whether they can't or they just simply won't, when it comes to running the football, this is a topic that John Davis and I have hit on every week for several years on the Fan Football Pregame Show. Be sure to turn us in again on Sunday, the 2+ hours before kickoff. We are here every week, home and away. We'll be in the studio this week with a road game. But in 4 games this season, Dante, the Broncos have rushing totals of 61, 104, 78, and 82 yards. So the run game is not there, whoever you want to pin that on, whether it is part of the play calling, whether it is the running backs, whether it is the offensive line, whether it is the way defenses play this team, however you want to spin it, they simply have only run the ball remotely effectively in one game, and it was the game they looked the best against the Jaguars. Here's my question, Dante.

0: especially intermediate or deep middle of the field. If the coach and the quarterback still remain allergic to that because it is too risky, it is not something that they want to do because it puts the ball in harm's way too much, does it really change when all the plays are going to be the same with who is making the call in the order that they are being called if they still don't go to that area?
1: No, and I think there's a couple things that they need to improve on that we haven't seen the first couple of weeks. It's throwing the ball over the middle of the field, which you mentioned there, and not getting it batted down at the line, because Bo Nix seemed to have a batted ball issue when trying to throw over the middle.
0: Most in the NFL since he's entered the league.
1: Which is a ridiculous stat, because he's not Kyler Murray, he's not Bryce Young, he's like an actual good statured quarterback over there, and the fact that he has all these balls batted down, I just don't understand how that happens. Committing to the run game, I think, is also a big part of this. Throwing the ball downfield is a big part of this as well, whether it's in the middle of the field or outside the hash marks. So I think there's a lot of things that this offense needs to re-implement, and I'm hoping that Sean Payton's kind of, not sabbatical, but step back from calling plays over the first couple weeks of the season here is going to allow him to see that. Maybe he was too close to the situation as he's been a play caller for the last 20 years of his career here. I think maybe that step back can help him realize, oh, we're not really doing this that well. We're not doing this that well. But the main thing is throwing the ball over the middle of the field. I'm hoping that Sean Payton can get that figured out here and quickly.
0: Well, it's been a problem since he arrived, and not just with Bo Nix, because it was a problem with Russell Wilson. And when it was a problem with Russell Wilson, it was Russ was too short. Russ can't see the receivers. Russ won't throw to a spot. He's got to see the guy open before he throws it. And these were all negatives that it was unacceptable. He's not good enough. We got to run him out of town. But none of those things are being said about Bo Nix when they don't throw over the middle of the field. So, you know, is there a standard for it with how the quarterback should play, or is there not? That's one question we have to ask, because when it didn't happen the first year of Sean Payton's offense with Russell Wilson, it was all blamed on the quarterback, that he had to see a guy open first, or he wasn't comfortable throwing it, and he was too short, and he couldn't see it, and he wouldn't do it. So let's just establish that from the start when it comes to the middle of the field portion of it, and if we're going to see any change in that regard. But I do want to backtrack just a hair here, because I think a lot of it does start with running the football, and I've been preaching that my entire life. I do believe if you can't run the football when you want and need to run the football, and you can't stop the run, then you're not a serious football team. And I don't care what your record says otherwise.
1: I think everything's built off of that in a way that you build through the trenches, you build inside out. I think that's exactly what you're getting at there.
0: So when it comes to the timing of this with Sean Payton reclaiming the play calling, he's played 6 games against the Chargers since he's been here. He's 3-3. And in those 6 games, there is one statistic that has stood out. And it's not the points scored, which is the ultimate solve we're looking for here. This is the answer we're trying to solve for, is how do we score more points? How do we become more effective offensively early? If we just look at the 6 Chargers games that Sean Payton has coached, the Broncos have scored 24, 16, 16, 27, 20, and 19. So they haven't exactly lit the world on fire. And again, 3-3, they actually won one of the games when they scored 16 points, which is phenomenal. But their yardage in those games is significantly different than what we've seen over the first 4 games from the Broncos this season. Total yards, 322, 313, 316, 355. The one real stinker was only 265, well, two stinkers, the last two, 265 and 240. But the 240 game was a game that didn't really count at the end of the regular season last year. Nobody was playing, so you can kind of throw that one out when it comes to the total yard metric. But the one thing that has remained true in all 6 of those games, and I say this particularly against the Chargers, number one, because it's the opponent this week. Number two, it's because Jim Harbaugh builds his teams from the inside out and historically has run the football very well and been a good run-stopping head coach. In the 6 games against the Chargers with Sean Payton calling plays, the Broncos have run for over 100 yards in every one of them. 106, 101, 110, 110, 118, 116. And I already told you off the top, in their

0: four games this year, they've run for 100 yards once. And that was the Jacksonville game, the game they've looked the best so far. 61, 104, 78, 82. So if you hear those numbers just by themselves when it comes to running the football, knowing that Sean Payton has said for 3 weeks now, we have to be more committed to the run, we have to run the ball more effectively earlier in the game, does that give you hope that things are going to change for the offense earlier in the game?
1: It does. And again, it goes back to my idea that taking a step away from the day-to-day or the down-to-down play calling for Sean Payton, he's able to see the bigger picture. And the bigger picture is being able to run the ball consistently, whether it's Dobbins, whether it's Harvey, whether it's Tyler Bidde, who actually has not looked all that bad. I know a lot of people were complaining about him making this Broncos roster after cutdown day. I think it's really good that he did make this roster because he's proved to be pretty important so far this season. But, yeah, I think that they are going to hit that 100-yard mark. Sean Payton is committed to the run. And when you're in SoFi, it's not exactly the most treacherous opposing fan base over there where you're not going to be able to get your guys in motion if you want to and be able to snap it and do a hard count if you'd like to running the ball there. So I think they're going to have success running the ball, and I think Sean Payton has a game plan going into this knowing that they need to run the ball.
0: So a lot of people have accused me of giving Sean backhanded compliments because it has been so frustrating to watch his offense over now 4 years. But recognizing still how to win despite that is what I've been accused of giving as a backhanded compliment because of how good he is as a head coach to overcome his offensive preferences and play calling, because he still has figured out how to manage his team into situations to win games, even when the offense has been largely frustrating, whether it was Russ, whether it's been Bo. The offense is tough to watch. I don't know about you. I can't stand watching them play offense.
1: You just keep watching and hoping that this is going to be the drive they break out of it, and most of the time it's not the drive they break out of the slump. So, I mean, yes, I agree with you. It's a little frustrating.
0: You know, I mean, I half-jokingly said this in talking with Justin Adams and Mike Rice the other day. It's like three-plus quarters of every game we get Auburn Bo Nix, and then we're hoping for a quarter of Oregon Bo Nix.
1: I would be hoping for Auburn Bo Nix. At least Auburn Bo Nix was somewhat of a wild card. He'd be out there running the ball.
0: Yeah, he turned it over a lot.
1: He definitely turned it over a lot, but at least he was trying to make plays out there. It feels like for the first three quarters, he's not even trying to make plays. He just plays it so safe.
0: And that's what I think is the most frustrating for me, and we will get to that here in a moment, as to what about the play calling change is going to fix that. So we want to be solutions-oriented here, Dante. We want to figure out how do they fix this. And I've heard a lot of talk on Josh and Cecil talking about trading for running back. I've heard Zach asking for this since last year. We know Phil's expertise in the area that you guys talk about on the drive each and every day. J.K. Dobbins, if you take, there's 45 running backs in the NFL that have 18 or more carries this year over the course of the first month of the season. Out of those 45, he is 40th in the league in yards before contact at 1.5. Is that a J.K. Dobbins issue? Is that an offensive line issue?
1: That sounds like an offensive line issue.
0: Okay. He is 21st out of those 45 with 18 or more carries in yards after contact at 1.9. So the total number is still not great when you add yards before and yards after. But if you're telling me he's still almost getting 2 yards after contact, is J.K. Dobbins the problem with running the football?
1: I don't necessarily think he's the problem with running the football. I don't think he's helped himself very much because he doesn't look explosive out there when he is given chances to run the ball. And I think it's more of an injury thing, not necessarily a J.K. Dobbins run style issue, because we've seen that when R.J. Harvey gets some carries and he's able to take advantage of it. So I think it's more of a lack of explosion from Dobbins, not so much a him issue. I'm trying to blame the injuries, not him, basically, is what I'm getting at there.
0: Yeah, he's not trying to suck. Nobody's trying to suck.
1: Yeah, I don't think it's a him stylistic issue is what I'm getting at.
0: Okay. So you think there's a potential for an upgrade there to where, if nothing else changes, a different player could be better just by simply being healthier, younger, whatever the case may be?
1: Correct.
0: Okay. Second potential solution. I'm just going to give you something to chew on that I haven't heard anybody else bring up as of yet. But when you talk about Dobbins as the primary ball carrier and out of 45 backs that have a qualifying number of carries of 18 or more, he's 40th in yards before contact. The offensive line is finally starting to come under a microscope after just kind of accepting it off the cuff. Well, they're the best offensive line in football. They're as good as any offensive line in football comments that people just hear and repeat and repeat and repeat. I think that's proven to not be true. I think we're seeing week after week that's not accurate. There are not enormous holes open. There's not wide open places to run. And if they were the best protecting offensive line in football, why is the quarterback always scared of getting hit and running out of the pocket?
1: I think that's a Bo Nix issue. I don't think that's an offensive line issue. You look at the highlight tape from that San Francisco game, there's a lot of situations where Bo Nix has a very comfortable pocket to stay in, and he's the one that's afraid to either step up in the pocket or step up and run the ball if he wanted to. He's always looking to escape left or right. I think that's a Nix issue, not so much a offensive line issue.
0: I tend to agree with you there, but I'm going to give you something to chew on because nobody else has brought this up yet. If you take the last 10 starts for each player at one position on the offensive line, and I'm talking about, obviously, not Quinn Meinerz. I think you're good there at one guard spot. On the other side, if you take the last 10 starts because you have a sample size from two different guys, in the last 10 starts of Ben Powers, the Broncos averaged 94.9 rushing yards per game, but it is against pretty solid defenses, around an average of a top 10 rushing defense group where it's basically 95 yards per game. When Powers was out, the last 10 starts for Alex Palcheski, the Broncos averaged almost 129 yards rushing per game. But he has played against what you would consider lesser competition in terms of rush defenses. Is there enough there to consider a switch at guard to help you run the ball better when there is basically a 35-yard difference, 33-yard difference, when the two guys are swapped out at that guard spot?
1: I'm not calling for that to happen right now, but I think it's something you have to consider, and I think it's something the Broncos even considered in the offseason of sticking Paltrow in there in place of Powers. So I think that it's definitely on the table at this point, and Sean has mentioned that, or maybe it's not Sean that's mentioned, but there's been other people in the market media-wise that have mentioned you can't really replace everybody's job. So maybe the easiest solution is to replace the play caller's job, and that's the first step of trying to correct this offense that they've made. But I definitely think that's up there as far as a second or third step if the offense doesn't look too much better this weekend.
0: Okay, so right now,
1: are you ready to pull the trigger on that?
0: I would strongly consider it. And again, I would leave that to someone like Mark, who can break down film and tell me what a guard should be doing and shouldn't be doing, and maybe compare the last 10 or so games between the two of them and tell me which one he would like to play. It's just food for thought, because right now we've got on the table a play caller has already been changed, and there's strong consideration for a running back change, and now I've introduced the potential for a guard change on the offensive line. So that's three places. Let's move on to another potential solution. This one boggles my mind, and again, I'm not saying I have all the answers and I'm the expert, but it is hard for me to believe that if Davis Webb were in the booth calling plays, there wouldn't have been more of a sense of urgency to address some of the wide open throws that were available, seeing the whole field in the moment during the game, as opposed to after the fact. And I know they have the Microsoft tablets on the sideline and they go back and they look at it, and I understand all that. But when you're getting that all-22 view and you're seeing play after play after play after play of like throw it, throw it, throw it, throw it, throw it, and it doesn't get thrown, is there a possibility if he and Sean Payton just were looking at it from different angles, more of this stuff could be nipped in the bud during the game instead of waiting week after week to make an adjustment before the next game?
1: No, I think that's a great point. And I've always been in favor of having your DC or your OC up in the booth and having that aerial view. I mean, you don't watch film. I guess I'm sure at some point you do watch film from the quarterback's point of view, but mostly when you're watching film, it is from that overhead angle up there. And just as somebody, again, I've never coached football in the NFL or in college or anything like that, but just as an outsider, it's a lot easier to diagnose what's going on when you have that aerial view and you're able to see where the defenders are and where they're shading and where your guys are able to run open to. So, yes, I think that Webb moving up to the booth would actually be a good move at this point. And I get that he's fought back against that. He said in the past when he got this gig about, hey, I've always been on the sidelines. When I was a quarterback, I was on the sideline. As a coach, I've always been on the sidelines. I just think that it adds a little something that you can bring at least to the halftime discussion of, hey, I'm seeing this, or at least in between drives of, hey, I'm seeing this, I'm seeing that. I got to imagine it's a lot easier to diagnose a defense from up top.
0: Seeing an NFL game on the sideline, if anyone out there ever gets a chance to experience it, it's awesome. It's unbelievable. You will marvel at the size and the speed and the physicality and how fast things happen and the chaos and what needs to happen on each side of the ball every play for anything to go right. It's just like watching a demolition derby in real time and being standing in the middle of it, and it's amazing. The field also has an arc on it for draining water, and standing on a sideline at the line of scrimmage, it's really hard to see everything that's going on. And like, it's impossible to see everything that's going on in a play standing on the sideline. And I cannot help but think that if Sean Payton and Davis Webb, with their two minds together, were seeing two different views simultaneously, that a lot of these stalls in offensive production wouldn't be nipped in the bud sooner during the course of the game with adjustments than they are instead of going three and out, first down, another three and out. It's just food for thought. So potential solutions to this. Sean Payton changing the play calling, changing the running back if J.K. Dobbins is not healthy, considering a switch at guard on the offensive line, given the rush numbers with Alex Palcheski's last 10 starts versus Ben Powers' last 10 starts. They're not going to do it. There's no reason for them to listen to me, but it boggles my mind why Davis Webb wouldn't be in the booth.
1: Oh, I thought you were going to talk about the offensive line. I think there is a scenario where they do that after Ben Powers and the contract issues in the offseason, not issues, but the contract coming up in conversations in the offseason, I think that would be one of the next steps, is something like that. And I would like to see Davis Webb up top as well. So I think that's not one that I've heard recently. I really like that point, though.
0: Those are four potential solutions. Now let's just address the elephant in the room, which is the really big question to answer next.
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0: Thursday night football, Cowboys out in front early on the Bucs, 7-0. A Javonte Williams 1-yard touchdown run. No issues running the ball in Dallas. Speaking of those Cowboys, did you see the game CeeDee Lamb had last week?
1: Remind me, who did the Cowboys play again?
0: They played the Texans.
1: You know what? That was
0: vaunted one, Texans defense?
1: That was in the blind spot for me on Sunday. I did not catch that.
0: CeeDee Lamb had 17 catches.
1: That's a lot.
0: He came into this week leading the NFL with 46 targets in 4 games. Who do you think leads the Broncos in targets in 4 games?
1: It's not who I would think it is, but is it RJ Harvey?
0: No, he's actually surprisingly third.
1: Okay. I'm going to go Jalen Waddle.
0: It is Jalen Waddle with 26. Do the quick math on that. 46 minus 26 is 20. That's five fewer targets per game than CeeDee Lamb. Just as a note as we enter the elephant in the room conversation. So the play callers changed. We're looking at problems or health with the running back situation. Is the offensive line not as good as advertised? Is there potential to make changes there? Would the Broncos ever consider putting Davis Webb in the booth so he and Sean Payton have two different viewpoints of what's happening during the game and maybe adjust on the fly? All potential things to consider. Maybe help correct this offense that is really frustrating, painful to watch. But, Dante, let's just get down to it. The elephant in the room. It's the play of the quarterback. The plays are no different when Davis Webb was calling them from when Sean Payton was calling them the last 2 years. Maybe the sequence of them is a little bit. But the plays themselves, I think, have been revealed this week by two former quarterbacks. And maybe it was laughed off or termed as, you know, hater, Dan Orlovsky, when it's ESPN and it's Orlovsky, who a lot of people think was kind of a spare. But then Kurt Warner follows up on it. And now suddenly you have an MVP and a Super Bowl winner saying the same thing. So it's out there. It's in the open. Everybody's seen it. People have looked at the All-22 film, and it's being pointed out by guys who have played the position that there are throws available to make, and they're just not being made by the quarterback. Dante, I'm going to tell you right now, this week could be the best thing that ever happens to Bo Nix, because now it's all on the table. It's been put out there in the public. It's not just what's in that quarterback room of them going through films of why wasn't it thrown here? Why wasn't it thrown here? Why didn't we not take this shot? Why are you not looking at this? What are you missing here? That's not just private in the room with Davis Webb, his buddy, and his BFF, Jarrett Stidham. That's now something that everybody has seen.
1: Real quick, do you think they're that critical of Bo Nix in those meetings during the week?
0: Oh, absolutely.
1: Really, you don't think it's kind of a, he's the, you know, quote-unquote franchise quarterback, we can't criticize him like that?
0: Oh, no. Especially you think Sean Payton is scared of his quarterback?
1: Maybe not Sean Payton, but maybe Davis Webb and Jarrett Stidham aren't willing to call him out on like, hey, that was an open throw, that was an open throw. You think it's that open?
0: I don't think Jarrett Stidham's saying a word. He's getting paid a lot of money to be Bo's BFF.
1: Exactly. That's what I'm saying.
0: Davis Webb.
1: Davis Webb also kind of got the promotion because of Bo Nix, though, in their relationship.
0: Right. So now this is why I'm saying this could be the best thing that's ever happened, because his eyes have to be open. Like, wait, this is not about coddling you and making you feel good about your choices. It's time to put your big boy pants on and play the position as it is required to be played for winning offense in the NFL. And again, call it a backhanded compliment if you want for Sean Payton. The responsible head coach has to step in and say no. No more. Like, if you need me to direct this, like, there is work that has to be done, and it's not getting done. And he's doing the thing publicly where he covers for Davis Webb. He steps up and defends his quarterback, and he keeps their confidence high. But privately, I would be steaming if I were the head coach, because there's opportunities there. It, just like there were last year, just like there were the year before, where the play that was drawn up has opportunities to be taken advantage of, and they're not taken advantage of. But we live now in a world where, again, when it was Russell Wilson, he was too short. He didn't see the receiver. The receiver had to be open before he would throw it. He's not good enough. But then we can't say that about Bo. We can't say that he's not playing good enough right now. And it's because we hope and we wish and we pray that we have a franchise quarterback. And if we say anything other than that, maybe it won't come true. It's okay to say that a player is not playing up to the standard they need to play to. They're not playing well. It doesn't mean that they won't ever play well. It doesn't mean that they're not capable of playing well. But you have to, there have to be facts involved in the conversation. And when Dan Orlovsky, when Kurt Warner point these things out and it's there for everyone to see, somebody has to open the eyes and say, you have to do your job differently. The way you are doing your job is not up to the standard for your role on our team for us to have success. And if it takes something like this, being called out publicly, then so be it. This could be the best week of his career. But we can't just say, well, he needs more help. They need to run the ball better. The offensive line isn't doing it. J.K. Dobbins, how about he helps them? When is it his turn to help them? When is it his turn to give Jaylen Waddle a chance to make a catch that's contested? When is it his turn? He's 26. I don't want to hear he's young. He's in his third year. He's developing. He's older than Bryce Young. Bryce Young leads the league in passing yards. He's older than Caleb Williams. He's older than Drake May, who finished second in the MVP. He's pretty much the same age as Brock Purdy and Jordan Love and Trevor Lawrence. Do the job.
1: I'm with you. I'm 100% with you. I'm tired of the coddling of Bo Nix. He is up for a massive contract extension. And if you're willing to put that kind of money behind a guy, you got to be able to get results regardless of the situation you're in. If someone's getting paid north of $55, $60 million a year, I don't care what your surrounding pieces are. No one cared when Josh Allen had to lose Stephon Diggs because they decided to pay Josh Allen all that money. Guess what? He just went out and won the MVP after that. So I'm with you 100%. I'm tired of the excuses in Broncos country of, oh, he doesn't have enough help. Oh, he's young. I'm 100% on board.
0: It's utter madness that when a player is playing poorly, we can't all just agree to say he's playing poorly. He needs to be better. When he's playing poorly, it doesn't mean that he can't or he won't ever play better. He certainly can. He's proven he can. It just means he's not close to doing it well enough so far this year. But we need to see that from him. It is first and foremost him. It's not the play caller. It's not the running back. It's not the guard. It's not the rest of the offensive line. It's not the receivers. It's not Davis Webb on the sideline or in the booth. It is first and foremost him. That is who needs to step up and be accountable. So there is an opportunity for this public examination of his decision-making this week to be a turning point, a tipping point, and really the best week of his career based on how he responds to it. If he responds to it and he feels a sense of shame or guilt that, oh, my buddy Davis Webb, man, I really screwed this up for him. My head coach is now stepping in. The boss has to step in to try to help me. Like, if he accepts that responsibility and starts to play a little bit differently and take a few more chances and let it rip a little bit, we're going to see a completely different offense because the guy's an incredible athlete. He's capable of doing it. But we can't be so shy and handle him with these kid gloves all the time and say everybody else has to help him. It's time for him to help them. Time for him to help them. Quick injury report real quick. Chargers are just decimated.
1: It's like 20 names long.
0: The big ones are Joe Alt, Rashawn Slater, Derwin James, Sante Jackson, Elijah Mould, Laad McConkey. Khalil Mack is the only one on there that's really expected to play, but they'll probably start four rookies on the offensive line. You should obliterate them.
1: Well, you say that, and the Broncos pass rush hasn't exactly been what it was last year.
0: Zach Allen's been phenomenal.
1: Oh, he's been great. He's been a one-man wrecking crew.
0: He and Quinn Meinerz are the only Broncos that I think have played with the physicality required to reach the standard they expect. Everybody else, I think, needs to pick it up a little bit. But Zach Allen's been phenomenal once again. On the Broncos side of things, Pat Surtain, Riley Moss, Pat Bryant are the big three. They did not practice again today. Do not expect them to play on Sunday. D'Andre Tillman was limited and back in action. I'll just say this, and John and I will get into it on the Fan Football pregame show on Sunday in depth. This is just a little tease for you, Dante. You could tell me any outcome of this game on Sunday, and I go, okay, sure. I won't be surprised. You could tell me 3-2. You could tell me 61-58, either side. Okay, sure. I have no idea what's going to happen. So tune in, Fan Football pregame show, myself, John Davis, starting at noon.
1: Real quick, I got to follow up on that. Mm-hmm. When you say anything can happen, would you be surprised if Bo Nix is throwing for like 170 yards? Or do you think he's going to let it rip after all the criticism that he's got?
0: No, it wouldn't surprise me.
1: Really? Even if he's below 200?
0: Yeah, it wouldn't surprise
1: me. See, that would surprise me. I would expect like 250 plus this week from him. And maybe there's an interception in there. Maybe there's two interceptions in there. But I think that's a step in the right direction compared to what we've seen.
0: I would take it. I would absolutely take it as a step forward. Like I said, anything could happen in that game. You could tell me any result. any result, any stat. And I go, okay, sure. I have no idea what's going to happen. All right, switching gears. Coming up next, Dante, your passion, your sport, your baseball is looking at some major changes heading into what is about to be a lockout season. And I want to explore a couple things there and what it means for the Montforts in particular next.
19: 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And now they're raising ticket prices? Colorado fans still showed up, ranking in the middle of Major League Baseball in attendance despite all that losing. So after another historically bad season, what exactly are Rockies fans being asked to pay more for? 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

0: Chad Andrasante Gomez, Denver Sports Tonight. Little housekeeping. The Bucks have tied the Cowboys at 7 on a Bucky Irving touchdown. Avalanche playing tonight in Calgary on a back-to-back, first of the season after losing in Winnipeg last night. Guardians White Sox in the AL Divisional Series, scoreless in the bottom of the second inning. Dante, you're our resident baseball guy around here, wearing your Diamondback shirt today. 4 out of 5 teams remaining in the Major League Baseball playoffs are bottom 11 in payroll. When you make that statement, you would think it would be something that the Montforts would really appreciate and celebrate. Oh, my goodness. Things have changed. Our Rockies and our poor little small market Denver, we should have a chance, right? Is that a statement they should appreciate as Major League Baseball owners?
1: Yeah, and you can even go deeper than that. I mean, the Diamondbacks and the Rangers were in the World Series a couple years ago, so there's definitely a path for these lesser-spending teams.
0: The American League, the Rays, the White Sox, and the Guardians are left. Combined, their payrolls are about $95 million less than the Dodgers. And that's what the Dodgers playing Ohtani, what, $50K? Well, whatever they pay him now. With his deferred money?
1: Yeah, I think it's like $1 million.
0: Yeah, exactly.
1: Ridiculous.
0: And there's still $95 million more on payroll this year than the Rays, White Sox, and Guardians combined. One of those teams is going to be in the World Series. They could potentially face the Brewers, who are a little higher up, but they're still like 21st in Major League Baseball. Around 20-ish in payroll, where the Dodgers are far and away number one. They're like, you know, $60-80 million more than the Mets. The Montforts are really part of leading the charge that is going to lead to this Major League Baseball lockout from the owners as soon as the season ends, or December 2nd, or whatever their calendar year is. Well, you know what I mean. After the World Series, there's not going to be baseball for a while. The Montforts are leading that push because they want a salary cap. Does it hurt their case if you have a Brewers World Series against one of the bottom five teams in the league in payroll?
1: It doesn't necessarily hurt their case because I think they have a one-track mind, and it comes to, we want to be able to compete with these guys year in, year out, and we're not exactly the most well-run organization compared to a team like the Rays or the Guardians, who are perennial playoff teams and not the biggest spenders. So I think that they're pretty dead set on wanting a salary cap.
0: How's the public going to perceive it if it's a Tampa or Cleveland versus Milwaukee World Series?
1: I think the public
0: or
1: is,
0: White Sox, who lost 100 games 3 years in a row prior.
1: I think if you're in Denver, you should still be rooting for a salary cap, because those,
0: there's not going to be one.
1: I don't think so either.
0: There'll never be a salary cap.
1: And I don't think we're getting baseball next year, maybe because of that. But
0: shoot for 2029.
1: But if you're a Colorado Rockies fan, you should be rooting for a salary cap to somewhat even the playing field, because especially with the Dodgers and the Padres in the Rockies division, it's really hard. Even the Giants like to spend a little bit. The D-backs are usually middling in terms of spending. So the Rockies are a little behind the eight ball. And the Rockies aren't exactly the cheapest team either. They will spend at times. It doesn't make sense to spend the last couple years because of how bad the organization has been and how bad the roster was going to be. You already knew that going in. But the Rockies have shown they can spend. They just don't always spend it the most wisely, and Chris Bryant's a great example of that.
0: But with all these billionaire owners, we've got to make sure that they preserve their margins and can have a competitive league with a salary cap. How could we ever possibly take 6 or 8 games off the table for them and go from 162 to 154 like they're proposing? Why would we do that?
1: I don't understand. If you want to reduce the games, I heard the point that they would get a day off once a week, which I actually do think is better for the game. My brother played over in Asia, and that's how they do their season. I think it's 154 games, and I think it's every Monday they have off of the season. So it ends up working pretty pro player if you want to reduce it to 154. Obviously, you got to make sure that these teams are still making the money that they are, and it's not a salary cap league like the NBA, where if you take away games, it directly ties into how much money these guys are making, as they make a percentage of the salary cap usually. A little different version of how they do their salaries in baseball. So I'm not too opposed to going to 154. However, the other aspects that have been thrown out there today, I was not a big fan of. And that would be the adding a or making it a 4 out of 7 in the divisional series, and then the higher seed gets to pick their team. The higher seed picking their team is complete nonsense to me.
0: That's just for social media engagement. So everybody, all the shows like ours, everyone across social media would be talking about, oh, why did they pick them? Ooh, are they offended that they got picked? It just drives conversation. But it's essentially the same argument as the people that want to expand the college football playoff.
1: Also dumb.
0: They want more games that people watch on TV and fewer that people don't watch.
1: Well, I think
0: that's ultimately what they want to achieve.
1: They want more games that people watch on TV at the end of the year. Because it looks like ratings are going down a little bit in college football compared to what they have been in terms of...
0: They want the better teams playing each other.
1: At the end of the year, but then it makes Bama-Georgia this weekend kind of meaningless.
0: Yeah, but 8 regular season baseball games ain't doing it for anybody.
1: No,
0: versus playoff baseball. Dante, always a pleasure. Enjoy it.
1: Go Brew Crew.
0: Absolutely.
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5: I'm John Ryder. After all the other division series have been completed, there's still one left. It's Game 4 ALDS in Chicago. The White Sox and Guardians scoreless headed to the bottom of the third. Cleveland leaving the bases loaded in the first. 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Chicago with a 2-1 series lead. Week 5 of the NFL getting started tonight. Thursday Night Football at Dallas. Early in the second quarter, the Buccaneers and Cowboys are tied at 7. Tampa Bay winless, Dallas at 2-2. Javonte Williams, a 1-yard touchdown run on the game's opening drive. Jalen Daniels with a 5-yard touchdown pass to Bucky Irving for the Tampa Bay score. Asia Wilson is now the first WNBA player to win 3 straight MVPs. It's the Las Vegas Aces center, record 5th overall. Minnesota rookie Olivia Miles finished runner-up. College football tonight on ESPN-TV. Out of the American Conference, South Florida leads at Texas San Antonio 14-10, 2 minutes to play in the second quarter. Also 2 minutes left in the second quarter. Arkansas State and South Alabama tied at 21. You can watch that game on ESPN-2. And Liberty has a 14-3 lead on Sam Houston early in the third quarter. That game on ESPN-U. In the NHL, all 10 games are on ESPN Plus tonight. The Bruins hammering the Mammoth 6-0. End of the second period. David Pastrnak with his first 2 goals of the season. Flyers and Senators tied at 1 end of the second period in Ottawa. The Stars have a 4-0 lead on the Sabres early in the third. Also early third, Hurricanes blowing out the Canucks 6-1.
6: Hey, it's Golic Jr. coming up Friday. We'll react to Thursday Night Football between the Cowboys and Buccaneers and look at some early season trends around the NFL through 4 weeks. 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

0: welcome to Hoop Collective Podcast. We talk about the NBA, which today is the Pacific Division. Joining us from one of the hubs of the Pacific Division in Sacramento is Anthony Slater.
1: It's kind of a bleak time for California basketball. We're about to unveil that. But if you really think about it, I don't know a bleaker collective time for the four teams since I've been around them.
0: Along those lines, joining us from Dallas, Texas, Ben, actually, you're in Los Angeles right now.
2: I'm in another one of the hubs.
0: Yeah, that's right. We're all in the Pacific Division lay of the land right now. As I ask this to you, Ben McMahon, can you tell me who the current Pacific Division champion is?
2: Howdy, partners. You keep on trying to get me with this. I'm going to say it's the Los Angeles Lakers.
0: And you are correct.
1: Proud. Did they win like 52 games or something?
2: I think it was 53, sure was it not? Yeah.
0: Despite Luka's late injury, mid-season injury and then another late injury, they were able to overcome and claim the Pacific Division. 53 wins.
1: I believe I heard that was the most regular season wins for a Luka Doncic team ever, which is kind of crazy considering he's made the finals.
0: Great stat.
1: It's also, you know, I would say credit to J.J. Redick. He has seemed to like squeeze out regular season wins.
2: I mean, well, he's got a playoff win without Luka in uniform, a playoff series win.
0: J.J.'s done well. I think J.J. has acquitted himself very well. I think I'll tell you one thing. Whether it's in Los Angeles, I think J.J. Redick's going to coach in the league for a long time. A long time. If he wants to.
2: I was going
0: to
2: say, unless he just drives himself so crazy. That broadcasting gig wasn't bad.
0: I know. Will the winner of this year's Pacific Division title win 53 games or, in fact, 50 games, Slater?
1: I would take the under 53. I would take the defending champion Lakers to probably be the champs again. But what's their, I mean, y'all probably done some Vegas over-unders at this point.
2: Their over-under was in the mid-40s.
0: Yeah, I'm just saying, like, there's, you know, you're not, you know, last year, all these Western teams got to, or at least most of them, got to play Utah four times. You know, all those East teams that were tanking, like, you know.
2: And like Memphis was tanking hard. There were some, you know, they weren't alone.
0: Memphis was tanking so hard.
2: Yeah.
0: Well, I don't know if Memphis is going to win that many more games this year, but they're not going to be trying to lose.
2: Right.
0: Okay, so let's start with the Lakers, Slater. Very different roster. They won 53 games and turned over a big chunk of their roster. I have a basic question here. Walker Kessler, we know, fits with Luka. It was premium choice. Obviously, they paid a premium to get him two swaps, $130 million. They re-signed Austin Reeves. The other acquisitions that they made, Quentin Grimes, Colin Sexton, Mamu Shvili. Do those guys fit with Luka?
2: He asked you, Slater.
0: Well, go ahead. You're the Luka
1: expert. Mamu.
0: I should have asked you. McMahon. My bad.
1: Yeah, McMahon could maybe relate it to some of those Dallas teams that Luka kind of dragged their talent further than we would have predicted. I think in a vacuum, you could say each player has his own skill set that could help Luka. Right, Mamu, because you know he's a bigger player who could shoot it. That's helpful. Quentin Grimes, I think, is a nice little 3-and-D piece. I think he's going to be a little higher on their pecking order than he probably should be. Played with Luka, right? You know, so there's a little bit of history.
2: Very briefly, half a seat.
1: Yeah, Colin Sexton, he's a fine little like bench scorer at his price tag, but at the same time, did this team need to use that price tag for another like go get it score when they have, you know, the team's built around Luka and Austin Reeves? So the collective doesn't necessarily fit, even though I think almost every player you could make an argument, decent value contracts, I guess, ish.
2: You know, Quentin Grimes is certainly a three. The D, he's got a reputation for being a good defender. The Dallas coaches did not share that opinion. Yeah, I'll just be real honest with you. They felt like he was pretty overrated defensively. He needs to prove that wrong in the Lakers, or with the Lakers. And the things you need to surround Luka with are another legitimate playmaker. Boom. They've got Austin Reeves. They've got great chemistry. Check.
0: Yeah, he was already there, just for the record.
2: Right. A rim-protecting, rim-running big man. That's why they went out and got Walker Kessler. I'll give that a check. I will also say Kessler needs to be a much better screener than he had been in Utah. Like, he needs to focus on that aspect of the job. That's going to be awfully important. And I still think he needs to improve defensively. He's a great shot blocker. Can you be a great defensive anchor? There's a difference. He needs to be a great defensive anchor.

0: a good swing for them because he is a really good defender. The problem is the problems that he solves on the defensive end is he creating more problems on the offensive end. Because let's be honest, you're playing 4-on-5 offensively, and teams don't guard him.
1: Yeah, I mean, at the risk of triggering the Brian Windhorst, Jonathan Kuminga clock, I mean, they went after Kuminga hard this summer, which told you they know how, you know, thin they were at the power forward position, right? They made the same pitch that the Timberwolves did, like, come please be the starting power forward. So they're going to have to try to patch it without him with what I mentioned, Zaire Williams, Matisse Thybulle.
2: How did you feel about Kuminga's explanation for choosing Minnesota over the Lakers?
1: Jonathan Kuminga, I know him pretty well. Like, he's just like extremely diplomatic. I didn't take anything from his press conference with any like type of like real like substance to it. I know he said the winning culture thing, but that was just like the boilerplate like term that he got to the next question with, if I'm being honest.
2: I understand. Honestly, you know, he had talked to the Bulls. The Bulls didn't have the money to offer him. Didn't have the money to offer him the $6 million that he got in Minnesota. They would have had to pay him less, I'm pretty sure. People keep talking about the Lakers and Wolves, but from what I understand, the Bulls were right there. Like, he could have gone to the Bulls.
1: Portland came in late too.
2: Portland, that's right.
1: Yeah.
2: Yeah. Mm-hmm. Anyway,
1: but we can talk about him on another conversation. So.
0: More Kuminga content coming soon.
2: subscribe.
1: You know who feels more on the clock than anybody in Lakerland right now, to me, is Pelinka. You know, obviously you have the ownership situation that continues to shift and evolve. So you just wonder, you know, who new ownership will want, long-term leading the team. But also he threw out a bunch of what you would seem like desperation type contracts this summer. I'm looking at him. Kessler Edwards, 4-129 player option. Mamos Vanley,
0: Kessler Edwards, Walker Kessler.
2: Boy, if
0: Walker
2: he had Kessler. Signed Kessler Edwards to that contract, she would have been fired. No offense to Kessler Edwards.
1: Go on. Mamos Vanley, 452 player option. Quentin Grimes, 460 player option. Sexton, 219 player option. Reeves, 4-184 player option. That is just monstrous long-term money.
2: Maybe it's just because he's a former agent, but the player option, somebody's going to stop giving out player options. The team that stops handing out player options on every contract is going to benefit. Somebody at some point will remember that, but I'll move on.
0: And the role players getting four-year deals is really interesting because that absolutely bucks the trend. Like, you're not seeing a lot of guys that are not star-caliber players getting four-year deals.
2: Four-year deals with player options.
0: Yeah, and again, the Sexton thing, I just didn't get that one, to be honest with you. And I see Sexton, I think there's teams where he would fit. The Lakers did need more, you know, creation.
2: All the role players on their whole roster, okay? If they all had 1 year less on their contracts, you would look at them completely differently. I know that's a big if, but like if Jared Vanderbilt didn't have the player option and he was just an expiring $12 million contract, that's something you could do something with. If Colin Sexton just had the 1 year $9 million deal, he's hugely incentivized to play well this year. And Vanderbilt and Sexton together are $21 million. You know, if Grimes is on a 3 year deal instead of four, if Mamu's on a 3 year deal instead of, now look, they got to win. You know, they're in some cases negotiating against other teams that, you know, they got to try to win. But I'm just saying, like, it's like every guy on their contract, every guy that they signed this year, and Vanderbilt was signed a couple of years ago, but still signed by Pelinka. Every contract is a year too long. The only guy whose contract I wish was a year longer is Lucas.
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0: And Luka's a fascinating case. He looks like he's in the best shape that he's been in since his rookie year. Like, he's as lean as he's been since he came in the league. I don't think there's any question that the guy is going to, like, I expect he'll defend his scoring title. I expect he's going to average something like 34-9-9, which is production that we've seen from him before. He is at the caliber of star and at the age now in his career where we'll turn 28 this year, where it's like a player who is that good, who is yet to win a championship, there starts to be a weight that comes along with that. And he's about at that point in his career.
1: Remind me, so one of the things that you have, as especially seeing Luka in this kind of shape, you're going to be watching is the Luka dunks. So just as a reminder, let's establish this right now. Last year, Luka had 4 dunks. The year before, he had 0. The year before, he had 1. The year before, he had 1. Actually, I take that back.
0: Yeah, he had couple of years before that.
1: The 1 year he got traded. He has not had more than 4 dunks since 22-23. And his career high is 25 as a rookie. What are you seeing this Luka, looking at him? What do you are watching the dunks. What do you think?
0: We set an over-under on this, and I took the over at 7.5. Yes, we did.
1: Jackson, I forgot which pot it was, what did we do it? What was the number?
0: 7.5.
2: Yes, it was set at 7.5 on our August 28th episode.
1: God, it was just like a month ago, and I made the bet.
0: You bet.
2: Yes, yes, you're both involved.
1: What did I bet?
3: Who has the under?
0: Wendy has you bet dinner, and Wendy took the under. Now, what's interesting is
1: not because I don't think he can do it. I just think that it's not something, I don't think he's looking for dunks.
0: Interestingly, I just think that he's leaner. He's going to be, and just the dunks are, he'll be a little bit more explosive. He'll be a little bit quicker. I just think you're gonna have the most athletic version of Luka that you've had since he was a rookie. And the dunks aren't even that important of a stat. It's just a measure of kind of like, okay, he's a little bit more athletic. What's interesting is despite the fact that Luka has barely dunked, he's been one of the best finishers in the league in the restricted area year over year over year. And that's a combination of just the finesse and the touch and the craft that he has in his game. And
1: how about 6'8", 200 whatever pounds? Like, that's...
0: Yeah, like skinny Luke is 240, okay? And just the fact that he bullies people just to get in position to finish. But again, we talked about this last month with relatively low expectations for the Lakers, who, Jackson, what was their over-under again? I think it was 46.5, 45.5.
1: You got it right here. By the way, I've got the restricted area. So restricted area is 3 feet, okay, inside 3 feet. Do you see what his restricted area shooting percentage was last year?
0: It's like in the high 60s.
1: Oh, no. I mean, basketball reference. Now, 2 years ago, he shot 72. That's really good.
0: That's elite. What did you shoot last year?
1: It's 83%.
0: I mean, it's insane. That's like what you would expect from a lob threat.
3: That's what you get from the centers that he plays with. He also gives them about 83%.
0: Right, right. And that, like, that for a guy who the vast majority of those are off the dribble layups, and like, that's just an insane number. Like, the guy, offensive skill wise, it's a real short list of dudes we've seen that are at his level.
1: Luka, you were at 83% in the restricted area last year. He would say, getting fouled?
0: Yeah. No way. It was 100%.
1: Yeah. No way. It was 83. It was 100.
3: Luka, if you dunk 8 times, you get McMahon a dinner, and he'll keep it to 7. It'll be like the technical ground where you get right up into it.
1: Yes.
0: No question
1: about it. He'll have a 7 dunk, like, March 2nd, and then that's it. All lays it in.
3: Yeah, he's shooting fast break layups. It don't matter.
0: The other thing with Luka being as lean as he is now is, you're talking about it's a conditioning thing. And why has he been as abysmal defensively as he's been at times? A lot of it's been fatigue or a lack of effort because he's tired or is just not quick enough to move his feet. This should be as good of a defensive season as Luka's had. And like, look, he has some, there are things Luka does very well defensively. People don't want to hear it, but the Mavericks, you know, the year they went to the finals, the final quarter of that year, they were the number one defense in the league. The year they went to the West Finals, they were seventh in the league in defense. Like Luka, as an off-ball defender, when he's locked in, can be very good because he's strong, because he rebounds.
1: His defensive performance his last full year in Dallas was excellent. And unfortunately, that has set the standard for what you expect from him, and he has not equaled that.
0: Well, and he's, you know, he's got, although the Lakers have overachieved what you thought they'd be defensively, you know, he's got really good hands, he's got really good instincts.
1: Hey, we talk about crediting J.J. Redick. The Lakers improved, maybe not exactly, but the Lakers improved month by month defensively. One of the big reasons why they got to 53 wins was that they got better and better and better as the season went along, and J.J. like built in some zones that created some things. Like, the Lakers were a competent defensive team by the end of the season.
3: True, but part of that issue was you had Marcus. That issue now is no more Marcus Smart, no more Rui Hachimura, no more LeBron. You know, so many.
0: I'm not sure LeBron was helping too much on the defensive end.
3: By the time he was playing, like, you know, remember he like had it when he throttled back some of the offense. Like, he was still having like bursts of defense, I think. And the brains are always there.
1: When you talk to scouts, they say if LeBron plays the role in Philly that he played in with the Lakers last year, that Philly will thrive with him playing that role, if that's the role he's willing to keep playing in Philly.
3: I would just say the last thing I wanted to say on the Lakers was Doncic and Reeves played. This is the case for them to be at least a really good regular season team. They played 41 games together last year, 30-11 in those 41 games, 118.5 offensive rating, and they're 1,092 minutes when they're on the floor together.
1: I absolutely think the Lakers are going to get a lot of regular season wins. I think there will be, I think Reeves and Doncic will be, that's a powerhouse duo, at least in the regular
0: season. If it's 50 something, then I think Luka will have a legitimate MVP case.
1: Agree, absolutely. There's, you know, if he stays healthy, the numbers he's going to put up and the games that I think the Lakers are going to win, I think he will be a strong MVP candidate. And by the way, he should be at this point. Like, it's, you know, last year the injury derailed him. Are the Warriors good enough to finish second in the Pacific Division this year?
0: Can you damn the Warriors with some faint praise?
3: I was going to say, by process of elimination.
1: Well, I mean, you're talking about the Clippers, Suns, and Kings. Are the
3: Should we build out the best case, worst case Warriors? I mean, I think we know the worst case, like old guys are hurt, blah, blah, blah. But best case is Kristaps Porzingis plays, what, 50, 60 games? He really does a lot for them that they haven't had. The 7-footer who can rim protect and can shoot the three, spread the floor the way they need the floor spread from the five position, particularly with Draymond out there. So you just get a healthier than expected Kristaps Porzingis season. Jimmy Butler, we'll see where he's at in his rehab. He's going to be just doing individual stuff when camp opens. But, you know, you're talking maybe January, February. Can you get 35-ish Jimmy Butler games down the stretch? We can get into their trade, you know, possibilities where they could jolt their team at some point in the middle of the season. I think, you know, I'm already hearing very good reports about Yaxel behind the scenes on some of these like pickup games and some of the stuff, like 24-year-old. He's turning 24 this month. Like, he should be mid-prime ready. But everything about him,
1: why wouldn't the oldest team in the league draft the oldest rookie? Come on.
3: So if he's 32 minutes of like their trade, you know, possibilities where they could jolt their team at some point in the middle of the season, I think, you know, I'm already hearing very good reports about Yaxel behind the scenes on some of these like pickup games and some of the stuff, like 24-year-old. He's turning 24 this month. Like, he should be mid-prime ready. But everything about him,
1: why wouldn't the oldest team in the league draft the oldest rookie? Come on.
3: So if he's 32 minutes of like high production, 6'9" wing, it's like, man, that's really something that they needed.
0: Yaxel is significantly older than Jalen Duren, who one of the big stories of the summer has been Jalen Duren in an all-out brawl with the Pistons on his second contract.
3: Yeah, look, he's older than Kuminga. He's older than Pajemski. He's older than a lot of these guys we've known for the Warriors forever. But to the point of if we're building out the best case, like, boom, there's like an injection of 32 minutes per night, should play a lot of games.
0: And by the way, like, we've focused so much on these top four guys in the rookie of the year discussion. Yaxel might be a sleeper.
3: Opportunity is there. Steve Kerr openly is talking about, like, you know, he's used the start word, which surprised me. And Yaxel has used it himself because, as you can see, he certainly believes he's going to step in.
1: Yes, I was going to say, yes, Yaxel, what I know about him, he's not afraid to call
3: some of his quotes this summer. I believe he says at minimum he should average 14-5-3. Somebody asked him about Dylan Brooks and he says, I believe the quote is, I'm giving him belt.
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4: I'm Chad Ryder. Game 4 of the ALDS in Chicago. Baseball postseason. Cleveland pitching having control problems in the third.
5: 3-2, and that's outside ball 4. Fastball missing, and that walks in a run. 1-0 White Sox. Just off the outside edge.
6: This is a great take. This fastball missed by a better part of an inch.
4: Roxy Bernstein and Greg Olson with the call here on ESPN Radio. Munetaka Murakami drawing the bases-loaded walk in the third to get Chicago on the board. Sam Antonacci with a sag fly. White Sox lead the Guardians 2-0 in the bottom of the fourth as the White Sox look to close the series out and do it for the first time at home since the 1906 World Series. The game is available on other ESPN Radio stations. Week 5 in the NFL, Thursday Night Football at Dallas. Under 2 minutes to play in the first half, the Cowboys and Buccaneers are tied at 7. Javonte Williams with a 1-yard touchdown run on the game's opening drive. Jalen Daniels, a 5-yard touchdown pass to Bucky Irving for Tampa Bay. Dak Prescott has 55 yards passing, 6 of 15, no turnovers. Las Vegas Aces center Asia Wilson has won a record 5th WNBA MVP award, becoming the first player in league history to win 3 straight MVPs. In college football tonight, South Florida has a 17-10 lead at Texas San Antonio at the half. It's on ESPN-TV. On ESPN-2 right now, halftime, South Alabama leads at Arkansas State 34-28. In the fourth quarter, Liberty hammering Sam Houston 21-3. That's on ESPN-U.
7: Hey, it's your resident Super Bowl champ, Chris Candy, coming up Friday. 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

0: 27. People could go look it up, but yeah, he's gonna come in, he's gonna make sound bites, and he's gonna be get to McMahon's point. He's gonna be given a long
1: have
0: run.
1: Have you ever said on a pickup team. Run, McMahon, I'm gonna give you belt?
2: I don't think that's in my vernacular, but I'm more, he's old and I'm more than twice his age.
1: Oh, yes. I'm so sorry. I'm exactly twice his age. I'm not thrilled about it.
2: Let me ask this. You mentioned the possibility of a jolt with a mid-season trade. Where are you on the possibility of Jimmy Butler's expiring deal being a trade chip?
0: It doesn't even necessarily have to be a trade chip. It can just be an expiring $52 million contract, which has a lot of value in itself. Again, I think we mentioned it last time we talked about the Warriors, but think about what the Lakers did with LeBron. I know we just questioned some of the deals they signed, but the fact that they could sign all those deals were because LeBron James took all his money and walked away. So you could let Jimmy somewhat walk away. The other thing is, like, you know, they Jimmy and the Warriors really are fond of each other, and we'll see what he looks like when he does come back. And we'll see what, you know, obviously Jimmy's going to want every dollar he can get, but there's a chance Jimmy and Draymond could take pay cuts next season, right? They might have, you know, market might demand that they do. So Jimmy fits really well with Steph Curry. Like, we've seen that. Draymond is another player that, you know, you're going to hear a lot of noise in the first week of camp from the Warriors about, like, shifting Draymond's role and some of the numbers last year where Draymond and Steph Curry on the floor together, it was still plus 105 last year, still good offensive rating, 117.7. But the moment Steph's been was off the floor, and last year he was off the floor a lot, their offense cratered when Draymond was on the floor and was actually okay when it was no Draymond, no Steph. I've had these conversations with Steve, and again, I think you're going to hear it a lot publicly in their messaging, is they're going to adapt the offense at times away from Draymond. They're going to try to make him more of a spot up shooter at times instead of giving him the ball. They're trying to limit his turnovers.
1: I saw Draymond said that on his podcast. How do you feel about the idea of Draymond the spot up shooter?
0: Part of their point is, like, you know, the points per possession. Look, if you look, he didn't shoot a horrible percentage last year. Now he's wide open on them, and they are backbreaking when he hits them, because he then turns to the bench and just, like, roars in the bench's face for about 5 minutes. But the other thing is, I just think they want to take the ball out of his hands a little bit, which, you know, it's a touchy subject with him, but, like, they just felt like he was very turnover prone at times last year.
2: Well, and that was what the whole beef, like the whole blow up between him and Steve Kerr was on the bench, was it was about Draymond's turnovers, was it not?
0: Well, that's the funny part. Draymond fought Steve called the timeout to rip him about a turnover and preemptively freaked out about it. And that, so, yes, it stemmed from that, although in the moment it wasn't necessarily that. But look, like, I think Draymond's offensive role will evolve to a degree. And also, like, I think you could see him on the bench a lot when Steph's on the bench. I think they're going to really tie him and Steph at the hip because they still love that two-man game. But I think they're trying to figure out what they are without the two-man game. And that bigger picture, Yaxel is an important person, part of this conversation, because he's kind of the next, you know, in line in that position. And Draymond, you know, the Warriors could have signed him to 3 for $60 this summer, something like that. Like, Draymond would have been very interested in a multi-year deal at a little bit lower number, but they're like, no, nah, it's good. We'll just give you back 127. We want our future flexibility. And I think that says a little something about, like, the unknown of Draymond Green's future with the
2: Warriors. Well, and that's interesting because, look, whatever you want to say about Draymond Green, he's a first ballot Hall of Famer who was an essential part of delivering four championships to that franchise. But while it's a complete non-starter to consider Steph Curry in any other uniform, that doesn't extend to Draymond, just like it didn't extend to Klay Thompson.
0: If Klay wanted to, but that's another story. But yeah, Draymond Green thought about himself in a Milwaukee Bucks uniform during the last trade deadline, to the point that he told the Warriors, you know, try to find a third team if that's the case. Which, you know, he's openly said. He said he didn't want to play on the Bucks to them, but correct. Clearly, like, the Warriors continue to tell me that, like, they are not actively looking to trade Draymond. In their ideal world, Draymond Green walks away in, as a one uniform player, just like Steph, but clearly, he is more vulnerable. There is no question about that.
1: You know what this reminds me of? I'm going to totally date myself, and so many of our listeners are, you know, younger, and they're going to... I'm totally dating myself. Back in, like, the 90s, when I was, like, going into high school.
0: But correct. Clearly, like, the Warriors continue to tell me that, like, they are not actively looking to trade Draymond. In their ideal world, Draymond Green walks away in, as a one uniform player, just like Steph. But clearly he is more vulnerable. There is no question about that.
1: You know what this reminds me of? I'm going to totally date myself. And so many of our listeners are, you know, younger, and they're going to, I'm totally dating myself. Back in like the 90s, when I was like going into high school, NBC had Johnny Carson. And they had Jay Leno and David Letterman. And they were like, someday Johnny's not going to be here. And who's going to get it? And like for years, they had to like sort of talk out of the side of their mouth

0: David, it's going to be you. Jay, it's going to be you. And like, it ended up blowing up in their face because Letterman left. Anyway, that's what it's kind of like with, and it's, you know, this would be something that, that Jimmy Butler and Draymond, you know, would remember because they're old like me.
1: You know what? You kind of remind me of Johnny Carson.
0: Well, Johnny Carson's from Nebraska.
1: I remind myself of Ed McMahon, Uncle Ed.
0: Yeah.
1: Here's Wendy.
0: Listen, Ed got paid a lot of money. Ed did very well. You know,
1: I don't relate.
0: Like on the one side, you know, they're like, oh yeah, we're going to try to look at big trades, you know, to touch up, you know, we've got all these first round picks. And then Draymond's like, well, are you going to trade me? No, Draymond. We're not apt to looking to trade you. Jimmy, no. We're not, you know, like they're telling both of them, don't worry. You are not being traded. You're not being traded. But like at the same time, they're involved in these trade negotiations. You know, at some point, NBC was going to have to choose between Leno and Letterman. They had to choose at some time.
2: They told Draymond at the deadline, it was awkward because Dunleavy gave the press conference afterwards like, oh, you know, don't pin me into a corner of which one it would have been. But if you were behind the scenes, I mean, Draymond did a podcast about having conversations with Mike Dunleavy about being in those trade talks.
1: Well, and Dunleavy tried to deny that Draymond was in trade talks. And you're just like, dude, everybody can do math. Like,
2: well, it was also like, I remember being in the press conference. People were like, should we pull up the Draymond Green clip today where he said you had a phone call with him?
0: Handled everything really well. That was not his best moment. Jackson, do you have any idea who Jay Leno is?
3: Yes. Not that young.
0: All right, good. I was just trying to see whether we should edit that out. Okay, you can leave it in. All right. Also in the Pacific Division, the Phoenix Suns, who have taken some offseason injuries here.
1: Yeah, the Mark Williams one, you know, unfortunately, the problem with injury-prone players is they get hurt a lot, but he's hurt again. And he's going to miss most of the season. The shoulder deal he had, it's the same surgery, I believe, that Walker Kessler had that ended his season last year when he had it in the first couple of weeks. So he's like a miss most of the season. Their lottery pick that they got in the KD trade, Kalamon Maluok, like they need him. They need him to produce right now. He's a project, but like they need him to produce right now. And the Suns had a feel-good, overachieving season last year. The reason it was feel-good is because they were such an epic disappointment in the previous years when they had all that star power. I'm curious to see how they try to find a path to being better than an 8 seed that got bounced in the first round.
0: So change of scenery here for Miles Bridges. That was a significant mid-season or mid-summer pickup. Going out and getting him. Nobody loves to trade with the Suns more than the Hornets. Those two teams love to make trades with each other.
1: And listen, man, that Suns pick, there's teams that were like, damn, wish we'd have been able to get in on that one.
0: Miles Bridges, I'm not going to say he's a difference maker, but he will change what they can do offensively. And in theory, help Devin Booker out. And they also got Luke Kennard. I liked a number of their signings. I like the Colin Gillespie contract was excellent value, I thought.
1: Yeah, I like that contract.
0: The Jordan Goodwin contract that they did was excellent value. I like, you know, Luke Kennard he's one of the most elite shooters. He's going to space the floor. He's you know, a one-way player, but he's going to space the floor. I think that helps Devin Booker. And I think a guy like Miles Bridges, an athlete or a floor-running athlete, I think that helps Devin Booker. And if Dylan Brooks is going to score, if that's the new Dylan Brooks, the offensive force that he was last year, because, you know, the thing about the Suns is that Devin Booker, I mean, he's being paid like he's a top 10 player, and he hasn't been a top 10 player the last couple years.
1: You know what else Devin Booker isn't? A point guard. So can you not start Jalen Green alongside him? Can you let Colin Shepard, not all white point guards are alike. Can you let Colin Gillespie be the starting point guard so Devin Booker doesn't have to handle those responsibilities and can do what he does best?
0: Well, that would help Devin Booker too.
2: Yeah, I mean, Jalen Green, then you're talking about minimizing them, which I'm
1: talking about bringing them off the bench. I'm talking about putting them in a sixth man role.
0: He's their second highest paid player, and he can opt out of his contract at the end of the year. Did you think he's going to be happy about
2: 36.2 million this year, 36 million next year?
0: But it's a player option.
2: He's interesting because I've been at two incredible playoff games by him in the last, 15 months, which was, McMahon, you might have been at least one of them, but game two, Rockets, Warriors on that, remember that seven-game war of a first-round series? He had, 38. But I will also say the rest of the series, he basically shot sub 30%, and the Warriors were happy at times when he was on the floor.
4: The Broncos offense is broken, and everyone's looking for someone to blame. Bo Nix, the offensive line, first-time play caller Davis Webb. But at what point does this all fall on the man in charge? This is Sean Payton's offense. So if he can't get it fixed, who can? Denver Sports 104.3 The Fan, Denver's football headquarters.
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0: But then you go to the play-in last year. Jalen Green barely played last year. I think he only played 32 regular season games. Remember, he had like some really bad recurring hamstring issues.
1: Yeah, hamstrings.
0: Yeah, but play-in game, 35 against Phoenix in the first play-in game. And then I was there the night that they, you know, this is the night that Steve Kerr, Draymond Green, and Steph Curry basically looked like they were having their goodbye moment over there on the sidelines.
1: Yeah, I didn't know
0: that was delivered by Jalen Green in that game. 36 points, 8 of 14 from 3, 14 of 20 in that game. They could not guard him. So there's still something there, and I feel like we just, like, he wasn't around much last year, but then McMahon, I know you covered the first round series where they played the Thunder, and it was, you know, what were his shooting splits in that series?
2: I mean, he averaged 22, but the shooting splits were 386, 206. And listen, for the, he's played in two playoff series in his career. He's a 38% from the floor guy and a 25.6% from 3-point range guy in the playoffs. And Jalen Green is a flash player. Like, there's talent there, and he can have a 35-point game any given night, but he's not proven to be consistent. I do think, like, his future in the league long-term is going to be as a microwave type of gunner off the bench. And if he doesn't like the role and it makes him opt out of his contract, so be it.
0: He might be the tradable. If Phoenix, you know, you mentioned, like, this lack of, like, upside or like the ceiling above them right now, where you can't really see growth beyond a play-in team. Maybe his contract, although I don't know, do they even have a pick to attach now that they use the one in the bridges, right?
2: They're really good at swapping swaps of swaps and swaps.
0: And people are interested in their swaps at this point. So
2: the problem is they're swapping somebody else's swap. I mean, they're like,
0: yeah, that's true.
2: You know, it's like swap to the fourth degree with him at this point.
1: They turn one first-round pick into three and then swap them and all kinds of stuff with that.
2: They are creative. And listen, they do a good job on the margins. Like, you know, we're talking about Gillespie, they got as a two-way guy and developed him. Jordan Goodwin was a journeyman hanging on to the bottom of rosters. Oso Igudora, who's going to have to start at center for them probably, is a really nice player. Who was a second round pick. Like, they've done some really good things around the margins. It's just, it's tough to make big leaps when you've mortgaged so much of your future in terms of the draft capital, and you're a super expensive team because of the big swings that you took.
1: If they make the play-in, they'll have done well. Agree?
2: Sure.
0: Yeah.
1: All right.
0: Sounds like that's the slogan for the Pacific Division, by the way.
2: Speaking of a team that's mortgaged their future.
1: Well, has it been mortgaged or has it been stripped?
2: Foreclosed.
1: Yeah. So, look, I don't know. We're not going to get answers this year, but the guys picked 5 through 8 in the draft. It was 4 guards. They're not all exactly the same, but 4 guards were taken in a row. Keaton Wagler taken 5th by the Clippers with the Pacers pick. Mykel Brown to Brooklyn, Darius Acuff to Sacramento, Kingston Flemings to Atlanta. Those 4 guys who go 5 through 8, that will be, you know, in the decisions that the teams have made, specifically the Clippers, who made the decision with Wagler, that is going to be legislated for years into the future. So, and frankly, with where the Clippers are, having, you know, not having a lot of flexibility with their picks. They have their Toronto picks now. How he looks this year is going to be important. Now, I don't think he's going to be a rookie of the year candidate. I think the Clippers see him as a guy who may blossom a little bit later. Like, I don't think you're going to see, you know, out of those guys, Acuff may be the guy who puts up the most points as a rookie. But mission number one for this year for the Clippers, Garland and Wagler, how do they look together? Because after this season, they have to make a decision on Garland, whether to extend him or not. And the Clippers are in position to have cap space next summer. And so, you know, I have argued, McMahon, people disagree with me because they keep calling the penalty a death penalty. I don't think it's a death penalty. I think the Clippers are definitely badly wounded, but I think that they can survive. And a big thing that will determine that is, how does Wagler look with the top 5 pick, and what do they do with this cap space that they've got coming to them? But one of the big things for that. And by the way, like, there's also Brandon Ingram. Now, I don't know when Jackson's going to roll this podcast out. I don't think Brandon Ingram is going to be 100% to start the season coming off of this heel surgery. Now, on media day, whenever that happens, I think we'll get an update from the Clippers. I'm not sure you're going to see Brandon Ingram 100%. However, at some point this year, I expect him to be fully back. And he's a factor, but it's the guards and the cap space for me, and that's where the Clippers' short-term future is.
2: It's not a pretty future, man. I mean, it would be much bleaker if they didn't get good lottery luck, you know, with the pick from the Pacers. You know, if this pick was a future pick and not the fifth overall pick who's going to be showing up for training camp and is on your roster. But, you know, this is kind of like where the Nets were after the KG and Pierce trade, where they just had so many picks out the door and there's no benefit to being bad. There's no benefit to bottoming out. Forget the new lottery rules. But there's no, like, they don't have control of their own pick for a long time. I don't, like, when's the next year they have it? I might be retired by then. They're going to have to be able to kind of build from, they hope, the middle of the pack. But, you know, we will see on the value of cap space as a team that's resides in sunny Southern California and has a lot of very generous team sponsors.
0: I don't know how generous they're going to be in the near future.
1: Less now.
2: But mainly they've got to have Keaton Wagner emerge as a foundation player. Any hope for the near to relatively long-term future of the franchise starts with him being a bona fide, if not franchise guy, at least foundation guy.
0: Yeah, I mean, you know, they're going to have to make a lot of, like, philosophical, existential type, you know, questions in the next couple of years of how they attack this, you know, death penalty period. And I'm not sure we know who's going to be in charge of all that, right? I mean, are we considering what Trent Redden is, like, the interim right now? Is he, you know, Brian, you may know that, you know, how the evolving structure is, but I don't think they necessarily fully know what it's going to look like.
1: Well, Lawrence Frank is out for 6 months. He's not out for like 5 years. So Lawrence Frank will be back in charge before the end of the season. The question is, do they want Lawrence Frank in charge long term?
0: Seems like there's some dynamics at play there.
1: That's true. And look, right now, Trent Redden is in charge. And, you know, whether or not the Clippers do anything during the season before the trade deadline, like, I'm not sure if that's something Trent's going to do, but right now it's Trent Redden. Yes.
0: Yeah. So, yeah, it's, you know, they got some deadline guys. Like, if they wanted to sell off at the deadline and try to, like, kind of reaccumulate some of their, you know, draft capital, like Max Strus at $16 million. Rui signed a 2-year 28, but the second year is a team option. Like, that's a maneuverable contract. He's been good. Derek Jones Jr.'s on the last year of a $10.4 million deal. Like, you know, they could kind of, again, I think they have to be smart and strategic about how they attack the next several years. But, you know, there's ways to make them, you know, profitable years, even while you're kind of under this umbrella.
1: I don't know how profitable they're going to be. I don't know how many fans are getting at those games.
2: Productive years.
1: Ah,
0: productive. Good. There you go.
1: Sorry. I was taking you too literally.
2: It'll be profitable for Ballmer as long as Microsoft stock does all right. It'll be fine.
1: Yeah, I'm not worried about Ballmer's pockets.
0: I'm not worried about Kawhi's pockets either. After that latest extension.
1: Yes. Kawhi's post-career, he should teach players. All right. Thank you so much, Slater. Thank you to all of our producers. Tucker and Jackson are with us here. And thank you to McMahon. Thank you for listening and watching the Hoop Collective. We'll be back soon with another divisional preview.
2: Light the beam and adios, amigos.
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1: Matt Hill, Stories from the Summits of Sport, a collection of this man's ESPN work, is available on Tuesday, September 22nd. So 3 weeks from today, wherever you get your books is where you can get Seth Wickersham's newest book, Be On That Hill. And so you're saying this is just a collection of stories from your quarter century of work with ESPN that have not made it in any of your pieces or works, or and this, you're sort of hoovering up all the good stuff and putting it in a book.
2: It's an essentials. And so, you know, and I think that, like, what you try to do with something like that is, you know, you're not only trying to give the readers, you know, your best stories, but you know, you're trying to reflect, you know, how sports and maybe even the country has changed so that the book has a point. Right. And so, you know, there's stories that I've done on people like Kobe Bryant or Tom Brady. There's stories that Don Van Natta and I did in there that, you know, especially our Goodell Jerry Jones story from 2017. I think of all the ones we've done, that one is the one that, you know, I'm proudest of. There's just a ton of great backstory to that one. And
1: like what?
2: Well, remember, so that was the fall of 17, and it was a tough year for the league. Remember, President Trump in his first term was coming after the Kneelers. They were scrambling. You know, Don and I had that piece of reporting from Bob McNair, you can't have the inmates running the prison. I mean, it was a tough fall. And in the middle of it, Jerry Jones was threatening to sue the NFL to block Rodgers' contract extension. And it was a cold war between two of the most powerful people in sports. And, you know, we felt like we could tell a really insider-y story about that one. And we just have a ton of colorful reporting in that story. But I'll never forget, the story was about to go to print. And I was driving from New York to Connecticut. And I got a call from Don, and he said he had just gotten off the phone with an impeccable source. He said, at the beginning of the year, there was this phone call with Roger Goodell, Jerry Jones, and Jeff Pasch, who was the league's general counsel.
1: Right.
2: And it was about Zeke Elliott, when they were going to tell Jerry that Zeke was suspended, which Jerry was surprised about, to put it mildly.
1: Oh, he was pissed.
2: He was,
1: I remember,
2: so upset.
1: Right.
2: And the source said, we're not at liberty to say what happened, but there was some colorful language, and you guys should try to figure out what was said. And so we're both working the phones, and we end up learning that, you know, Roger and Jeff tell Jerry about Zeke's suspension. Jerry, you know, got very upset, and he says, you know, you think Bob Kraft came after you hard. Bob Kraft is blank compared to what I'm going to do to you. And, you know, the process of gathering that reporting and getting it into print and showing readers a deeper look at the sport that, you know, look, I think people love football most and know about it the least. That was our goal with that story and all of our stories. And that was a particularly fun one.
1: So out of the names of the folks that you have in here, my goodness, Mahomes, Brady, Prime, Kobe, just to name four, who was the most fierce competitor that you've come across? Whether it was gleaning something from the interview with him or her, or stories that were told by others about this subject.
2: That's a great, I mean, there, once you get to a certain level of the uber competitors, obviously Brady. I think, you know, I first met Tom, you know, so I was hired in 2000. He graduated from Michigan in 2000. Fall of 2001, I'm getting my first kind of shot to go write big feature stories for ESPN. They send me to Foxborough to write about this young guy who's coming on well and playing well in relief of Bledsoe, and then we'll probably go back to the bench. And so I meet with Brady. This is like October of 01. He's wearing like a gray sweatsuit and a backpack. He looks like a junior at Michigan.
1: Mm-hmm.
2: And I'll never forget, he said, you know, football's always come really easy to me. And, you know, at the time, we were both young men kind of getting our career breaks at the same time, and I didn't have the perspective to understand what he was saying then. But I think that, like, anytime he says something like that, he means it to the bottom of his soul. And I think that, like, the intensity that the fire within him compared to other people, I think, is pretty unique. And I mean, that's not like a groundbreaking statement. There's,
1: well, I mean, when you're comparing to somebody like Kobe, though, right? I mean,
2: yeah, Kobe was motivated, but Kobe was different, obviously, because he had the spotlight on him being a first round pick from the beginning, and so he had something to kind of live up to, whereas Brady was under the radar for a bit.
1: And also at Michigan, had to share time with Drew Henson, mm-hmm. and he showed up after Greasy won the national championship, mm-hmm. so he had those big shoes to fill. And I guess Kobe was a massive prep star in Philadelphia.
2: He was,
1: you know.
2: I think Brady just, you know, the little things he said over the years that you look back on and you think those were the clues. You know, football's always come easy to me. It doesn't mean that he never had to work at it, because he obviously worked his tail off. But I think that, like, those are the things where he had, like, an innate sense of the game, and he kind of took to it in a special way that, in retrospect, you kind of see those little moments as lore or little clues. And another one happened, like, about a decade later. I was in his living room, and he says, you know, my first 10 years in the league have prepared me for my last 10. And I was like, what? Like, this dude is just saying he's going to play 20 years? And, you know, I didn't take it, you know, I took him at his word, but I didn't think he would do it. I thought that was an admirable goal. I think he did okay on that.
1: Well, and then also you could make the case his last 10 were better than his first 10.
2: Huge case.
1: Or at least his last 10 will be better than anybody's 10.
2: He was,
1: mostly.
2: Yeah.
1: But the way that he finished mm-hmm. as a 40-year-old,
2: mm-hmm.
1: his stats, I mean, you're seeing Rodgers attempt it now. I mean, Breeze barely cracked his 40s before, mm-hmm. you know, he retired. You know, you're looking at the league right now, and the only comparison you could make is to somebody who is in your book, Beyond That Hill, and Mahomes.
2: Yeah.
1: Because Mahomes has, in his 20s, surpassed Brady in his 20s. Now comes the hard part.
2: Yep.
1: To try and stay with Brady, right?
2: And there's so many things that have to go right. You know, when Brady was in his mid-30s, Belichick, and this is in the book, Belichick presented a study to Kraft that showed how quarterbacks tail off mm-hmm. after their mid-30s. And he kind of used it as justification as why we're going to draft Jimmy Garoppolo and we're going to start this transition plan. And obviously, Brady outlasted Garoppolo. And the story that's in the book is about the last days of the Patriot way, when Belichick and Kraft finally parted ways. But one of the things that Kraft told a confidant, because Belichick had obviously opened the door for Brady to leave after the 19th season, and Brady walked right out and goes and wins the Super Bowl. And Kraft says, you know, Bill told me he couldn't play anymore. And then he goes out and wins an effing Super Bowl. I mean, can you imagine, like, you know, Kraft and Belichick have been through a lot together, but can you imagine, you know, saying that to your boss and your boss having that, having to watch Tom Brady win a Super Bowl as a Tampa Bay Buck?
1: That's tough. But in retrospect, if you really want to, let's be real about it, wouldn't you say Brady had a better chance to win a Super Bowl in Tampa in that one season than mm-hmm. staying put with the roster that the Patriots had around him at that point in time? Chris, you're also an expert on this subject.
3: 100%, yeah.
1: Right?
3: Yeah.
1: You know what I mean? So
3: that 2019 Patriots team was not equipped to win.
1: Even with Brady playing at the top of his game,
3: I mean, they lost at home in the wild card.
2: They did.

0: almost every time it's the other way around.
1: No doubt about it. No doubt about it. But he's also, you know, living through it, living it on still as a broadcaster, going to the stadium. You can hear he gets better every week. I think he's a much better broadcaster now than he was when he first started. And he works at it. You could tell, like, he truly does work at it, which no surprise based on the work ethic you're describing. What's your favorite Mahomes story that you've grabbed then? Because, well, I mean, again, he is set up if he can continue on and create another dynastic run in Kansas City to try and catch Brady. And
0: yeah, the story
1: is nuts, but
0: the story about Mahomes that's in there, I mean, it's a long story about, you know, how he came to be. And I had like three sentences in there about how he liked to put ketchup on steak, and that took off. Like, that became the buzzworthy thing for, like, I want to say our guy, Peter Schaefer, or Peter Schrager was talking about it on Good Morning Football. I want to say like 2 weeks after the fact.
1: Right.
0: I think the most interesting thing about Mahomes is how different he is from Brady in a couple essential ways. Obviously, they have an incredible innate drive where they're running for a finish line that doesn't really exist. I mean, they're competing only against themselves. But Mahomes was under the radar in Texas as a quarterback. And it seems staggeringly ridiculous to think about right now, but it's true. And, you know, they have the Elite 11 regionals, which are like the high school showcase. And then if you do well enough, you go down the road and you're in the Elite 11 nationals. And he didn't qualify for the regional. Patrick Mahomes, with that skill set, didn't qualify in Texas. And I asked him about it, wondering if, like, that was the cliched chip on his shoulder. You hear it with Tom all the time, talking about how UCLA pulled their scholarship and USC, you know, ended up not wanting him and, you know, dropping to the sixth round. And he was so level-headed about it. He goes, no, you know, East Texas isn't really known for quarterbacks, and I was kind of lost. I was more known for baseball, and that was that. And I thought that was interesting because where his greatness comes from, and really, you know, the subtext of the book is like where greatness comes from and what the price of it is. I thought was so much different than Tom's. I mean, they overlap, the Venn diagrams overlap, but the thing that I think Jordan kind of brought to the culture of finding slights and nurturing them and inventing them at times, that was never the case with him. I think that he's someone who's always been running his own race, and you know, it's worked out well for him.
1: Well, I mean, this year, you want to continue the Brady analogy in terms of a career. In the middle of his two dynastic runs, Brady blew out his knee and had to come back from that.
0: Mm-hmm.
1: And we'll see if Mahomes has another dynastic run in him, but he's coming back from a knee injury. And, you know, you're hearing how, you know, and Jeremy Fowler's, you know, I guess top tens. Mahomes isn't number one on that list. Everyone's overlooking the Chiefs potentially, maybe for good reason.
0: Mm-hmm.
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1: Our radio audience has returned. Will Forte is here. We just saw a clip of Coyote versus Acme in theaters nationwide this Friday, August 28th. John Cena was already on in support of this a few weeks ago. And it's the live action, the animation, and just everything. It looks amazing. It looks so great to see this on the screen. And, of course, so many folks of, you know, our generation will remember Roger Rabbit and things like that. And it kind of has a similar feel to that.
2: Obviously. Big shoes to fill, obviously, like that. You know, that's the top of the heap when it comes to the mixture of live action and animation. And so that, you know, we were just trying to do something that you know, was that lived up to these wonderful Looney Tunes characters that we grew up loving. And, you know, the whole thing was just made with such love and respect for Looney Tunes. So we're really excited by how it turned out.
1: Okay, yeah. And Cena's just a great human.
2: He's so good. And he is, it's really fun to watch him work. He just is, he's got these really long chunks of dialogue. And I've never seen him chunk anything. He's so prepared, and then he's also a really gifted improviser. So he can slip in some incredibly funny dialogue seamlessly into this written word and get right back into the next thing he's supposed to say. And I don't have that talent. Like, I can maybe every once in a while think of something funny to say, but then I'll chunk it when I'm trying to get right back into the prepared dialogue.
1: Man, he's veering into your lane, and you say he has skill set that you...
2: Oh, he's amazing. I actually learned a lot from him.
1: What about wrestling? Can you get in his lane?
2: He knows that, that I'm very, very strong and powerful.
1: You can
2: have
1: that.
2: Yeah. Wily moves, pun intended.
1: Look at you, man. Yeah, obviously.
2: Thank God we're in a different weight class, right?
1: Yeah. Otherwise, you'd have to teach him a lesson.
2: Exactly.
1: Understood. And just acting with not... Like, how did you do this? Like... We just saw you holding up like an Acme rocket in your hands.
2: Yeah.
1: And an evidence box that looked real that was put on the table by, you know, Wile E. Coyote. How did you pull this sort of stuff off?
2: A lot of that stuff is pretty easy. Like the rocket skates, you're just holding a pair of blades or something, right?
1: Okay.
2: So they can just animate over it. But there are some very intricate things. Like there's... a scene in here where an animated piano falls onto a car, an actual car, and smashes the car. So you'd just seeing how they implode the car, and you have to do so many different takes, and then they composite the shots, and you can actually see there on the day how it's going to work. And it was so fun. But like, actually, when we're talking to a character, it's a different story. Cause like there's a traditional thing where you just hold a tennis ball on the end of a stick. So you know where the character's eyes are.
1: Yes.
2: Well, Dave Green, the director, had this really smart thing. He took this guy, this iconic puppeteer, Dave Barclay, who like did Jabba the Hutt and Yoda and all the Fraggle Rock characters, just a ton of stuff. Uh-huh. And he had a Wile E. Coyote puppet. So during rehearsals, we would move around with that puppet, and he would be able to be as expressive as Wile E. is. And it, you know, by the time we got to shooting the scene with the tennis ball, you really kind of knew what Wile E. was going to do.
1: So someone else is holding the stick with the tennis ball, obviously, while you're acting.
2: Yes. Yeah. Or sometimes it's just like a little pole with a tennis ball on it.
1: Dude. Just when you thought, it's cool. So high tech and all that stuff. It's just a tennis ball.
2: Oh, yeah.
1: At the end of the day. Sometimes it's simple as that.
2: Yeah.
1: Coyote versus Acme, available in theaters nationwide this Friday, August 28th. It's been a while since you've been here. Are you still a fan of the Raiders? Are we still in on this?
2: I am. I mean, I'll be honest. I was a little upset by them moving to Las Vegas.
1: Right.
2: I was born in Oakland. You know, my A's have done it too. So it's tough to take, but they're still my team.
1: Yes.
2: I haven't like moved off of them, but it's just a little different not having them be in Oakland.
1: Yeah.
2: And that's how I felt when they went to Los Angeles too, back in the day, back in the 80s. It just felt so right when they came back home. So
1: you spent time in the black hole in your life.
2: Oh, yeah. I got to go hang out with Phil Villapiano in the black hole. I got to hang out with him and Franco Harris together.
1: Dude.
2: Like, pretty, you know, right before Franco passed away. I think it was, like, within that next year.
1: Yeah.
2: He had come because it was some anniversary of the Immaculate Reception.
1: Uh-huh.
2: Yeah. And And so it was really fun to be down there because you're with like all these people dressed up in Raiders stuff. And yes. They just had such respect for Franco Harris. It was really fun to see how they embraced him.
1: Yes.
2: And Phil Villapiano is just an amazing guy. And
1: they didn't drop a
2: meet Dave Casper through him. And just dude, yeah. It was, you know, it's like royalty.
1: They didn't drop a Phil Villapiano on a car. Right?
2: No, they did not. Okay. This is a regular piece. Sure, thank you for the clarification.
1: There would have to be a stunt Villapiano for something like that. Understood. All right. I've got a list of celebrity true or false aspects about your career. I want to know what's true and what's not.
2: Okay.
1: Okay. And we have, as always, great production value to kick it off. Please hit it.
3: Celebrity true or false.
4: You can't handle the truth.
1: All right, and that's all. That's also a harbinger. Jack Nicholson's voice, right there.
2: True.
1: celebrity true or false with Will Forte. True or false? First up, you roomed with Val Kilmer, and the two of you actually considered competing on the Amazing Race together.
2: That's true.
1: All right.
2: What?
1: All right. Let's start from the beginning. You and Val Kilmer are.
2: So we were in MacGruber together.
1: Okay.
2: He had a place in New Mexico.
1: Mm-hmm.
2: That he had to sell, and he was living in a rented place in Malibu, and he was going to find a new place in Malibu. So he asked me, would it be okay if he stayed with me for what I thought was a couple of days while he was locking down a new place in Malibu? Mm-hmm. It ended up being like 2.5-3 months, and it was a blast. So I would watch Amazing Race every week, and he would come in and say, this stuff is going to rot your mind. What are you doing watching this reality crap? And I said, it's pretty good. You should watch it.
1: It's a reality competition.
2: I know.
1: Reality. It's a reality
2: exactly.
1: competition.
2: I loved it. So he sat down, and by the end of the first time watching it, he's like, oh, this is pretty good. So every Sunday, it was Sunday, right?
1: Yeah.
2: We would watch it together.
1: Yeah.
2: And at a certain like point, a couple weeks in, we just looked at each other. We're like, we got to do the Amazing Race. And we called our reps the next day.
1: Uh-huh.
2: And they were like, no way. No. What are you doing? And so we kind of just let it go. And then when he just sadly passed away recently, I called them all up and I reminded them, like, oh, remember we wanted to do the Amazing Race? And they're like, oh, man, you should have done that. Like, you were the people who told us not to.
1: Damn it.
2: Yeah.
1: What was he like as a roommate? Messy?
2: It was the coolest experience. There was a time, we were both kind of Oscars in a way and both kind of Felixes also in a way.
1: Yeah.
2: But I just will always remember there was this one time when we were both doing something at the kitchen table and a Doors song came on and we just started singing a Doors song together.
1: Come on,
2: and it just made me remember back when the Doors movie was coming out.
1: Yeah.
2: Never in a million years would have thought that I'd even get a chance to shake Val Kilmer's hand.
1: Yes.
2: And now he's my roommate. That I want to move out of my house because I'm it was so fun.
1: That's so great. I love that.
2: He was a magical dude.
1: Second one for you here. Speaking of MacGruber, true or false, you owned the Mazda Miata that he drove in the film.
2: I did.
1: So that was your car?
2: I didn't own it.
1: You owned it.
2: We used it.
1: Uh-huh.
2: And then I just asked as production was ending, oh, what are you doing with the car? And they said, oh, we're just going to sell it. And I said, how much? And they said, $1,000. So me and John and Yorma, who made the movie together, we said, let's do it. It was a great deal for them because they didn't put in any of the money. I bought it, but the three of us owned it. And it was just like sitting in my garage for, I don't know, 15 to 13 years. So finally, I sold it for charity.
1: Okay.
2: This wonderful guy, Mike, bought it for like $55,000.
1: Whoa.
2: He let us sell it again the next year for charity, the same charity.
1: Uh-huh.
2: Again, bought it to keep it for $55,000 again. And then we sold it a third time. And now somebody else has it up in Canada somewhere.
1: So is it any point in time here? Was it here in Southern California that you
2: oh, yeah.
1: Okay. So you could be, did you drive around? Like somebody could like be at a red light and turn and there's Will Forte and the Mazda Miata from From MacGruber?
2: I didn't drive it because we had to go straight from the set in Albuquerque, where we shot MacGruber, to the whole season in SNL. So by the time I got back and the car was in my garage, the battery was dead and the tires were flat. And so it wasn't till we made the MacGruber TV series in 2021 that they came and loaded it onto a flatbed. And we used it for the TV series, too.
1: Love it.
2: Yeah.
1: Next up, true or
2: but
1: false?
2: But I did, then when I was getting it ready to be auctioned off, I did drive it down to the place. I had to try to get it smogged and stuff like that. And I did.
1: Smog testing the Miata from MacGruber.
2: Well, because it's not just this Miata. Yeah. It's also like in the TV series, we drew a bunch of like nasty sayings on the car. So like I'm driving around with pictures of, I think there's a picture of a penis on it, and, you know, stuff like that.
1: Safe for driving, but not safe for work.
2: Yeah.
1: Got it. Will Forte right here on The Rich Eisen Show. Back to wrap it in a sec.
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1: This is a good one.
2: Yes, this is a good one. Our radio audience has returned. Mark Wahlberg is here. We just on the TV side just saw a trailer for By Any Means, an outstanding cast, Yahya Abdul-Mateen, and also Mark Wahlberg right at the top of the flow chart. Great to see you, Matt.
1: Thank you, buddy. Good to see you.
2: That's this movie, brother.
1: Yeah, this one is intense. I've been in a lot of movies. I've played some pretty memorable characters, but this one definitely is right at the top of the list.
2: What drew you to playing Greg Scarpa?
1: The material, the unlikely partnership, and the partnership and the bond that was created between these two guys. You know, this is based on a true story. And I knew a lot about Greg Scarpa, a.k.a. the Grim Reaper, who's probably had more, you know, recorded murders in the history of the mob than any other mob figure. And when I found out that he was involved in cracking the Mississippi Burning case and this other case in 66 with a voting activist, I was just blown away. And, you know, it wasn't like he was the typical, you know, FBI informant. This guy thought he was James Bond. Mm-hmm. And he was out there doing things that nobody expected. And, you know, when people couldn't get answers and information, he had a very specific method of getting lots of information quickly. Mm-hmm. And he was trying to encourage his partner that this is the way things need to be done. And it was just such a great script. You know, Elegance Bratton, who I was a fan of seeing his first film, he was directing the movie. It was one of the blacklist scripts and one of the best unproduced screenplays in Hollywood. And, you know, I had flirted with the idea of playing Scarpa in the past with Antoine Fuqua in a film that he had based on Greg's life in and around the Colombo Wars. Mm. And so this was an opportunity for me to go and play that part and to play a supporting role, which has a lot of bite to it.
2: No doubt, man. And you could see there's you got something.
1: Yeah, we got a little bit of prosthetics, put on a lot of weight, spent the entire time with Greg Jr.
2: Yeah.
1: Who was also, you know, he actually rose further in the ranks than his dad in the mob. And he was new to being home. And he worked on the movie with me the entire time.
2: No kidding.
1: And I think the thing for me that really humanized Scarpa, which kind of set it off for me, when I was finally in costume, you know, I had, that was my real hair. People think I was wearing a wig. I was like the departed hair. It was just like, I have to have this crazy comb over. That's all my real hair.
2: Nice.
1: And I was like, I got ready, came out, was in wardrobe, makeup, and Greg and Linda were sitting together, and he was like, oh, my God, that's Daddy. And I was like, it just put it in perspective. It just humanized him for me in a way. It was like, okay, here's a guy who just lived in this world, mm-hmm. which a lot of us don't really understand, and what he had to do to survive. You know, I felt like, okay, I got a connection to this guy, and you know, just, you know, this guy, it makes up his own rules.
2: And the FBI to this date has never acknowledged that Scarpa was part of helping the federal government in this crucial period of our
1: country. And oddly enough, he never helped the government convict anybody who was in the mafia. You know, he utilized all of his relationships, connections to help his guys get away with things. So, yeah, it's a crazy story.
2: Fascinating. Wow. And this is in theaters near you tomorrow. And what a cast, too.
1: Yeah.
2: Giancarlo Esposito, not pictured in the trailer. He's in it.
1: Yep. David Strathairn.
2: Yeah. Yep. Josh Lucas as well.
1: Yep.
2: And Yahya Abdul-Mateen, who's been
1: phenomenal.
2: Yeah,
1: that is amazing.
2: He's red hot right now.
1: Amazing. Yeah, yeah. He's been doing a lot. I said, but I was saying yes, yes.
2: Yes, yes, yes.
1: He's been doing a lot of amazing work. And, you know, it was just so cool to be in there with this, like, a younger kind of serious actor, you know, obviously classically trained. But it was amazing to see him play this part and carry this movie. I think people are going to be blown away.
2: All right. Again, it by any means available in theaters nationwide tomorrow, September 4th. Mark Wahlberg here on the program. You excited for your Patriots season? What do you got here?
1: I am. We had a pretty good year last year.
2: I should say a little bit
1: above what the expectations were.
2: I should say so.
1: And look, obviously we got a tougher schedule this year, according to everybody else. But I think I think Mike's got those guys really believing in themselves. Drake May is definitely the truth, and I think you know, they've added some nice pieces. It's exciting. Exciting to see what's going on now. The Red Sox are playing good. I was just trying to figure out who was going to beat the Yankees for me. I was rooting for the Dodgers, and then you know, I was like, well, wait, we might actually be able to do this ourselves because the Blue Jays are now kind of, you know, at the bottom of the barrel. Tampa looks good. But it's fun. It's nice to see those guys playing and young kids playing together and you know, sweeping the Dodgers.
2: Doing it without Roman Anthony.
1: Yeah.
2: Without,
1: incredible.
2: You know, without Crochet. They're coming on.
1: It's incredible.
2: But you know, I guess so. When did you go to the old, you know, the old Foxborough when you were like on those metal.
1: I did. I was at Foxborough quite a few times.
2: Steve,
1: I
2: actually, Grogan, Tony Eason, when were we talking?
1: Grogan, Eason, and I also in 1990 opened for the New Kids at Gillette. I opened for them.
2: How about that?
1: Yeah, 2 days there, 2 days at Dodger Stadium. It's craziness.
2: So you're in Foxborough, opening what the
1: Foxborough? Yeah.
2: Okay.
1: Yeah. 60,000, whatever the number was.
2: How's that going for you?
1: Craziness. You know, always being such a diehard fan and seeing them do so well for such a long time, obviously, what Brady and those guys did and Bill Belichick.
2: Well, yeah.
1: You know, there's some rumors and some talk. I haven't read the script yet, but there was supposed to be a Bill Belichick biopic script coming my way.
2: Oh,
1: we'll see. And you know, we've been working on Pete Rose for quite some time.
2: All right,
1: we're hoping to be into production sometime in early 27.
2: Mm. But the Belichick biopic—that'd
1: be crazy.
2: Who plays Belichick?
1: Hopefully, me.
3: Oh yeah.
2: Okay.
1: They asked. They said, "Would I be interested?" I said, "Why wouldn't I be?"
3: Wow.
1: Of course, I would be. I haven't read the script. A friend of mine, actually, I think, who actually produced and financed this film, has the rights. And according to them, I haven't heard this or anything from Bill, that he is interested and involved. So that makes it a lot easier.
2: Ah, you know? Interested and involved.
1: Yes.
2: About a biopic on himself.
1: Yes.
2: And you would play Bill.
1: I would be very interested to explore that possibility. That's for sure.
2: Okay. And so do you already do a Belichick or?
1: No, but I got, you know, listen, I don't want to put it out there like that. You know, the same thing with Pete, like this would be endless amount of time and preparation. Same thing like with Scarper, you know, this would be months, if not a years of work to prepare.
2: So would you play Pete? Would you play Pete Rose?
1: Yes. Yeah, but this is Pete. This is Pete when he's about to break the record, when he's managing,
2: right?
1: And then, you know, dealing with Giamatti and all that stuff. And so we've had a script, and we've been working on various. There's been various versions of the script, but we're getting very close.
3: Mm. Wow!
2: So it would be the Pete Rose era of when he got popped. Is what
1: you're
2: saying?
1: Yeah, but starting with him, you know, kind of chasing, breaking the record, managing the Reds,
2: right?
1: Player manager. And then, you know, all the other stuff that was going on. Colorful life.
2: I always thought if he came out and did like an Oprah Winfrey tour.
1: Yeah.
2: Saying, don't be like me. Gambling can break up families. Gambling just destroys. I don't want to gamble anymore.
1: Yeah.
2: And just be like, he'd be in the Hall of Fame. I really swear.
1: Yeah, I think there was many things that he could have done. But I don't, you know, maybe he was just so far down that path that it was like now to come clean. Or maybe he just thought it would be embarrassing for him or whatever. But I think now, posthumously, he'll walk right in, I think, first.
2: Well, I mean, now that he's unfortunately no longer with us.
1: Yes, it's very unfortunate.
2: You know what I mean?
1: But for me... he was such an amazing player. And look, we have all had seen many, many great people fall from grace.
2: Mm-hmm.
1: But I think he really learned his lesson. And I think how he came out on the other side, I think, is the thing that matters. And there is a cautionary tale there. But there's also a kind of Raging Bull, Wolf of Wall Street, kind of amazing, wildly entertaining, fun ride. And, you know, I just adore him. I think he was one of the greatest, obviously, ever.
2: That's in 27?
1: Yeah. Yeah, hopefully. Yeah, we've been working on it. It's like The Fighter and, you know, a couple of other movies that we've done. The good ones take time. And to develop them, to get them right, they take time. I just hope I'm still, you know, believable in playing him at that age, which is kind of toward the end of his career.
2: I think you'll pull it off.
1: Yeah.
2: I've got a bunch of questions for you about so many things that you've been awesome in so many pop culture, iconic pop culture moments that you've been involved in. I got questions for you. We have a segment called Celebrity True or False, where we run down your list of stuff that you've done to see what's true or not,
1: sure,
2: what we've read. And we've got some great production value, including somebody you were in The Departed with. Hit it.
4: Celebrity True or False.
5: You can't handle the truth.
2: That voice sounds familiar to you right there, right?
1: Pretty much. My guy.
2: Okay, great. We'll get to that in a second. First up, true or false, Mark Wahlberg, the first Boogie Nights prosthetic was way too long and had to be shortened, and you've kept the second one at home, and you still own it.
1: Correct? I think the only one that I actually tried, fitted, wore, there was one that just kind of came up and hit me in the head, and that was not the kind of, you know, have the one.
2: The one.
1: Yes.
2: So it, but I guess.
1: The one that I wore in the film.
2: The one you wore in the film, yeah, which is not the original one, is what you're saying.
1: Alan, ask Howard. These gentlemen were actually putting it on me.
2: Okay. Is that right?
1: Brave man.
2: I had no idea. Howard, oh, royalty was here. My goodness. Wow. I imagine Alan, is that what you said?
1: Yeah.
2: Oh, I imagine Alan's got a very deft touch.
1: We're working with Roger Corman days.
2: So. Okay. Wow. Had no idea. But I guess, if you will, this was a two-part question, but you still have the other one.
1: I do.
2: Do you ever bring it out at all?
1: I don't. I moved it once when I moved it. It was like, you know, it's like a Homie the Clown thing. You just always bob him over the head with it. You wanted to get crazy, but I think those days are past us.
6: Don't play that.
2: What a movie, man. I got a second one for you from this film. True or false? We had Thomas Jane on. He was kind of talking about this, so now we can follow up here.
1: Love Thomas. Yeah.
2: Paul Thomas Anderson told the kid in the firecracker scene to light them whenever he wanted, so you and the rest of the actors didn't know when they would explode.
1: Yeah, he was just randomly lighting them off for 4 days.
2: Four days?
1: We were in that scene. I think it was up to 4 days.
2: With Alfred Molina and you and Thomas Jane?
1: Yeah.
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1: Ladies and gentlemen, our radio audience has returned here on the program. The only way, I guess, now that we have our full audience, I could introduce you is, ladies and gentlemen, Sam Marilla's live, Nixon 5.
2: Yes. I feel like I started Nixon 5, by the way.
1: Oh, you started Nixon 5?
2: I feel like I did, because during the Hawks series, when it was 1-1, you can look it up. There's footage of me behind C.J. McCollum giving his post-game interview after he beat us, and I'm behind him, and I go, Nixon 5.
3: Wow.
2: And I gave a thumbs up. I was thinking about giving a middle finger, but I knew I was on camera.
3: Oh.
2: So I was like, if I give a finger, they're going to pull it off me. So I was like, let me troll Nixon 5. We lost the next game to the Hawks, too. We went down 2-1.
1: And then how many did...
2: Nixon 6.
1: Nixon 6.
2: Yeah.
1: Well, that'll be this year's tryout with the Philadelphia 76ers.
2: It was the most stressful, non-stressful run. Because every game, like that first game against the Cavs, it felt like so many of these games we came back from, it felt like, you ever watch like Shawshank the first time? Yeah. And you're like, this is miserable. And then the last like 3 minutes, you're like, all right, that was fun. That's
1: that
2: what
1: was,
2: every Knicks
1: that
2: game was.
1: Game one against the Cavs?
2: Oh, my God. We were down like how much
1: were
2: we down?
1: Oh, I remember that.
2: Yeah.
4: Something.
2: Oh, that's, yeah.
1: I remember that.
2: Stav and Judd Apatow. That was that was right after we won. Yeah.
1: That's Stavvy Baby?
2: That's Stavvy Baby and
1: Judd Apatow?
2: Yeah, we had fun, man. That was pretty epic. You know what's fun about that? So that outfit that I'm wearing with Stavvy before the last pick and Stav's outfit is the exact same outfit we wore when we beat the Celtics in game 6 the previous year, because we were at that game together,
1: right?
2: And we're superstitious, so we didn't even coordinate that. That was just, we just showed up that way.
1: Listen, this run was just as magical as it gets, and you know, it's amazing that again that they started dominating. Though I know the Hawks series looked like every other series that the Knicks have been playing in the playoffs,
2: yeah,
1: to only serve to leave us all disappointed forever, pretty much forever. It had the hallmarks, C.J. McCollum starring as Trey Young or Halliburton or Reggie. Like, it's just, okay, here it goes again. And then a switch hit, only to have Cleveland, as you point out in game one, come in and just rain points on them until they just watch the Knicks come back on them. And then just... 120 points here, 130 points here, 140 points there. And it's just like, what the hell is going on?
2: It was crazy. And I didn't expect to really dislike Wembanyama, because I was like, yeah, he seems like kind of fun, you know? And then I was like, I really don't like him. Like, I started just spiraling. I was like doing research. I'm like, oh, his dad's 6'7", his mom is 6'3". It feels like they did this on purpose, you know? Like, it feels like eugenics. It feels like Hitler would have liked it. And, yeah,
1: that's a take.
2: That's my take.
1: Okay.
2: Hitler would have liked Wemby. Maybe not. He didn't like black people, so that's a reach, I guess.
1: And but, you know, French.
2: And the French. Okay. Yeah, he didn't like any. No, I took a reach.
1: Probably didn't like basketball either.
2: Probably not.
1: Throw it out there.
2: Yeah.
1: Certainly not New York. But, Wemby pointing to his head.
2: Oh, well, you're the clear villain.
1: That's it right there. When he told, because like Mitchell Robinson, you know, committed the offensive foul.
2: Yeah.
1: Points like, I'm in your head. And then it devolved from there, only to have OG pop one in on him, you know.
2: OG, if Brunson doesn't have that game 5, OG is the finals MVP. I mean, he was dominant, man. He was so good and fearless, dude. Throwing down dunks. And I mean, that tip in was...
1: Were you there for that one?
2: I wasn't at that one.
1: All right, which ones did you go to?
2: I went to game 1 in San Antonio.
1: What was that like?
2: Epic. It was amazing. I flew down with my friend, one of my childhood friends, Chase. We fly down to Austin. You couldn't get a ticket into San Antonio. It was all booked. I get a text from Shane Gillis, a comedian, who's like, are you going to the game? I said, yeah, I just landed in Austin. He goes, come over. I'm going. So we had like a drunk bus with all these other comics, Matt McCusker, Tommy Pope, all these comedians.
1: Yeah.
2: And we were pounding drinks. We go there. We end up in a Knicks row, thankfully. I'm next to a bunch of Knicks fans.
1: Yeah.
2: We made friends. I didn't realize this till after the game, because I guess I was behind Chris Tucker. I was like, man, that guy looks like a fat Chris Tucker. And then after the thing, they were like, this is Chris Tucker. And I was like, holy love Chris Tucker, you know? And clearly a Spurs fan. He's a Texas guy.
1: Right.
2: And then...
1: Right.
2: And then, you know, Knicks are down. It's one of those things I'm like, oh, man, we're going to lose. And I will say the San Antonio fans, there's like a few crazy ones, but for the most part, they were pretty cool. They're pretty friendly. They were like, And they were talking trash, but I was like, guys, you've won five in my lifetime. Like, just.
1: Well, including the last time the Knicks made the finals.
2: I know. They've taken five. And it's like, it's not like you're not going to win one with Wemby. You're going to win probably a few with this young core of Wemby and Dylan Harper and Castle. They're unbelievable players.
1: Harper's so good.
2: He's unbelievable.
1: I thought he was going to get the Knicks, that he was going to be the one to get him. That it wasn't going to be Wemby.
2: Castle's tough, too. He's physical.
1: I mean, that's. And he also doesn't.
2: And Champagne?
1: Well, and the thing with Castle is he's a UConn guy. So yeah. You know he's not spooked by Madison Square Garden.
2: Champagne's a St. John's guy.
1: Right. I know that. So you know those kids know what it's like to play in Madison Square Garden, right? So, but they just didn't know how to finish.
2: They didn't know how to finish.
1: And the Knicks did. And the Knicks, you know, would pull one rabbit out of a hat after another. I know they lost to the Cavs in the analytics department, right? They lost
2: we heard that a lot. Series, right? That was embarrassing.
1: And the Spurs said the same thing, essentially, in a way. But
2: that is the epitome Brunson, of loser talk.
1: I love going down this road here because it's also previewing what we're going to be talking about for much of the season that's upcoming. That Brunson has flipped the script for all of us. Mm. And he has now entered New York lore forever by being the Michael Jordan of the equation. The Knicks were supposed to lose all of these games because somebody else was raising their level to a point in crunch time that the Knicks could not overcome. And now the Knicks have one of those guys.
2: Oh, totally.
1: Themselves and the numbers support it. His ability, his 45 points in the closer was the most in a closer since Jordan did it on the Jazz.
2: 45.
1: I'm not mistaken.
3: Yeah, Giannis had a 50 piece. Yeah.
2: Not in a closer, did he?
1: Not in a closer.
3: Yeah, it was in. Yeah, he did.
1: Oh, he did?
2: Oh, really?
1: Oh,
2: whatever. He's 7 feet.
1: But then, exactly. But put up the photograph. This one actually made
2: beautiful.
1: Me
2: beautiful. Yeah, same.
1: That Ewing feels that he's got a championship now.
2: Imagine if Ewing had a guy like Brunson on his team.
1: Well, he had Bernard King in his rookie season.
2: Well, yeah,
1: and Bernard was at the end of it.
2: But they never hurt. Really.
1: Right. They never, like, it was never peak Bernard. But the fact that Brunson's like, all right, I'll hold the MVP trophy, but Pat, you take the Larry O'B.
2: Yeah.
1: This photograph. And the look on Brunson's face is just like, yeah, I did this. And I'm happy to share this with Patrick. Like, there's so many emotions when I see this.
2: A lot of emotions. The shot of Ewing in the Newsies cap, you know, when he's just kind of nodding like a proud dad, is beautiful. And Brunson, the way Brunson carried himself this whole run, like, just there's that shot of him walking out looking like Batman, just so, you know, stoic, stone-faced.
1: Right.
2: And you see Wemby, when they went to the finals, I know he's younger, but he's, like, crying. He's emotional. And I'm like, dude, you're 7'5". Like, this guy's 6 feet tall.
1: Right.
2: And he's carrying himself like, yeah, let's, business isn't over yet.
1: And he refused to be in a room with the trophy or have a photograph of it or even a rendering of it on a backdrop. Like whenever he was being interviewed by ESPN or ABC, it was like a dark backdrop. It didn't have like the trophy. He didn't want anything.
2: It's psycho stuff.
1: But
2: in a good way.
1: He's our psycho, right?
2: Oh, dude.
1: You know, like, as opposed to somebody else's. Like, you need that. Like, this is going to be, it's... Now about this, let's go here. Their follow-up, all right? They're putting LeBron in the building, and his first night as a Sixer. Mm-hmm. And everybody's going to be sitting here thinking, Knicks can be had, that this is just a one-off. Because it's been, like, when was the last time we had repeat champions? Was the Warriors.
3: Warriors. Yeah, it's been a while.
1: And so the Knicks are just going to be that other one. What if the Knicks go ahead and do it again?
2: Why
1: shouldn't they be able to, right? You know, that's...
2: I mean,
1: let's go.
2: Yeah, the Sixers are going to be tough, no question. I mean, losing Paul George is a good move for them. Gaining Jaylen Brown is a good move. Gaining LeBron, like, you look at, like, the Warriors, you're like, how did you not trade for Jaylen Brown? Because then you get LeBron with Steph Curry. You know, I don't, the Warriors front office, talk about letting down Steph Curry in these last few years, I think. When that guy does that, what he's done in the Olympics, like, you know he's got a little left in the tank. So... the Sixers look tough for sure. Edgecombe's really good. Maxey is like incredible. But yeah, why can't the Knicks do it again? Why not? Who's the biggest competition? Can the Pistons figure it out?
1: Go ahead, Chris. I'm sure you want to chime in here, although you're the team that acquired Paul George for Jaylen Brown.
3: I still think Boston's going to be right there too. Yeah.
2: Really?
3: Yeah.
2: Maybe. I mean, I don't, you never know, right? I mean, maybe just it's weird to have guys as good as Tatum and Brown and it just doesn't work. I mean, they won one, but it's weird that it's like you can't just coexist.
1: Right.
2: I also, for the Celtics, I always kind of resented that they were like, it's Tatum's team. I'm like, why can't you just be like, we're co-pilots? I didn't get, to me, that was just weird. So you're just trying to create the stuff.
1: There was something going on.
3: It feels like there's something going on. Also, just cap purposes. You're paying two guys more than 50% of the salary. That's just not sustainable in the way the NBA is kind of set up right now.
1: Who'd you run into or meet in the Knicks playoff run that you'd never met before? You know, down there on the old Celebrity Row. Or...
2: I mean, I've met most of them before. I ran to Bernard King. I chatted with him for a while. I had a show on MSG for a brief minute, and I interviewed him, and he always remembered me from it, which is just so strange.
1: He's the best.
2: He's the nicest guy, and got to say what up to Walt a couple times. He's just the legend.
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11: I'm Mia O'Brien, and it appears we will have won Game 5 in the Major League Baseball Divisional Series. Down 2-0 early. The Guardians played 6 in the 6th on the road. It's currently 9-4 Cleveland over the White Sox, bottom 7. Thursday night football in the heart of Texas. The winless Buccaneers trailed the Cowboys 10-7 at the half, but then they proceeded to score 17 unanswered on the home team. Dallas just responded. A two-point conversion after a George Pickens touchdown is no good. 24-16, Tampa still in front with 5:26 to play. Plenty of Group of Six college football games going on this Thursday night. 4-1 UTSA, 4-1 South Florida in a goodie over on ESPN. 5 seconds to go in this one. Meat Meat leads at 31-24. The Bulls have the ball. 2-minute warning and an absolute shootout over on ESPN2. They don't call it the Sun Belt Fun Belt for nothing. South Alabama leads Arkansas State 56-49 again. That one with 2 minutes remaining. Liberty cruises past Sam Houston State 35-3. Western Kentucky pulls ahead of Missouri State 34-13. Our Pete Thamel reporting that South Carolina star defensive end Dylan Stewart is on track to play against number 16 Florida this weekend. Gamecocks head coach Shane Beamer suspended Stewart after the former five-star threw a punch at an Alabama player in the Gamecocks Week 4 loss. Aces center Asia Wilson won a record 5th WNBA Most Valuable Player Award for the 2026 season today, becoming the first player in league history to win 3 straight MVPs. In the NFL, Denver Broncos head coach Sean Payton has announced he will resume play calling duties, taking the reins back from offensive coordinator Davis Webb. Broncos travel to the winless Chargers on Sunday. 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
0: 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The top-seeded Milwaukee Brewers. 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
2: Alongside Mia O'Brien, I am Q Myers. 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Mia, I don't even know where to start on this night. There's
3: As
2: a lot going
3: penalty
2: on.
3: Another flag just flew at AT&T Stadium, right on cue.
2: Man, I'm trying to tell you, someone needs to throw a flag towards me because there has been nothing but laundry in the air in Thursday night football, the Cowboys and the Buccaneers, and someone needs to throw a flag on the Cowboys in general just based off the performance that they've had this evening. Now, it's a little bit closer with 5:25 left to go, 24-16. The Cowboys just scored to make it interesting. But, Mia, I'm confused. I'm not a mathematician. And I know analytics, you know, I know you. There's a certain level to analytics that I don't always subscribe to. I like to go off the eye test and then kind of confirm with what the analytics say. I have no idea when the Cowboys scored a touchdown why they just went for two. And, oh, by the way, they did not get it.
3: Well, it was only fitting, Q, because that touchdown drive only began because of a questionable decision to go for it deep in Dallas territory by Todd Bowles and the Tampa Bay Buccaneers, a 4th and 2 that you and I both thought Sean Tucker was in for the score.
2: Yep.
3: He was not. ESPN Analytics gave it a plus 0.1% recommendation to go for it on 4th down, so a slight advantage to those aforementioned analytics. But even a lot of Tampa fans right now are saying, what's Todd Bowles doing? Kick the field goal, play field position game, go up 3 scores, and you get out of Dallas with a win, undoubtedly. Instead, you've kind of given the Cowboys a little bit of life here, even if we know the Dallas defense hasn't been able to stop a nosebleed today or any day so far in 2026.
2: No, they've been really bad in this game. This is a game that Tampa Bay came in 0-4, and the Cowboys are coming off a victory over the Texans. You thought this was an opportunity for Dallas to get a second win in a row, feel good about themselves, you know, kind of start to make some noise in the second quarter now of the NFL 2026 season, knowing that they're 2-2 on the season, you know, get on the plus side when it comes to the win-loss column. And they just look like, I don't know if they thought that they had to just show up for work, clock in, and they were going to get a dub. But Tampa Bay with a backup quarterback, undrafted free agent in Jalen Daniels, who is actually really good. And I know that that's why Tampa Bay kept him on the roster, because they did believe in him. He's out there looking like $1 million, and the Dallas Cowboys looking like they owe that $1 million.
3: They are the 32nd EPA per play defense. Of course, that's expected points average, and so essentially a study of the quality of your offense or your defense. And so in this case, defense, they're bottom of the barrel.
2: They're last. They've got to be last.
3: They're 32nd.
2: Their defense stinks, man.
3: They're last in most metrics, but I bring that up, Q, because a lot of people looked at this matchup, and knowing Jalen Daniels is a rookie quarterback,
2: yeah,
3: knowing, of course, he's a dual threat quarterback,
2: mm-hmm,
3: a lot of the talk leading into this one was the fact that the Dallas Cowboys have given up the second most scramble yards to quarterbacks through the first month of the NFL season. Well, I hate to tell you, that is not what has done the Dallas Cowboys in tonight. Jalen Daniels, yes, has 5 carries for 25 yards, sure. But Bucky Irving has 19 carries for a buck 45. And yes,
2: sheesh,
3: that includes a long of 72.
2: Right.
3: Bucky Irving all but lost himself in his sophomore campaign last year, and I know he's largely gotten it back on the tracks with Zach Robinson calling the plays in Tampa Town this year, but this has been the resurgence of Bucky Irving like we haven't seen since Liam Cohen was calling the plays for the Tampa Bay offense. And so I'm very concerned. I was concerned already to begin the night, and now I'm extremely concerned when it comes to this Christian Parker defense that the new defensive coordinator, the hand-picked protege of Vic Fangio, was supposed to cure all the ills with this Dallas defense, and that is not the case so far.
2: You know, and even the easy plays aren't made easy by the Cowboys tonight. Daron Bland is Mr. What? What do we know Daron Bland for?
3: He's Mr. Target. He's open 24-7. Or no, that's 7-11. No, that's open on the weekends. I don't know, whatever it is. Chick-fil-A.
2: He's Mr. Pick 6. He just had an opportunity for another one of those pick 6 for the Cowboys and really changed the dynamic of this game, and he flat out dropped it. He had that ball right in his belly. All he had to do, and he's done it. It's not like this is, oh, a DB can't catch. This is a guy who's Mr. Pick 6, and he had a pick 6 right in front of him. His eyes had to be big looking at, oh, man, I'm about to score. I'm about to change this game, and he simply put it on the carpet.
3: That's been the day, though, so far for the Dallas Cowboys. A little too late. And to your point, I mean, they opened this one with a 70-yard scoring drive. Then, of course, Tampa embarked on a 8-plus minute first series, and that obviously, therefore, maybe Dak and that offense go cold. Maybe that defense for Dallas really gets worn out early. I'm not so sure, but the Dallas Cowboys had 24 total offensive yards the rest of the way in the first half of this one. And when that offense cue is not producing at the clip that we've seen from Dak Prescott when he has been healthy over the last 5 years, when that defense isn't playing with a lead, this is what you get. And especially with a player like Deron Bland, who already is a gambler when it comes to, he's going to take risks. He's going to step in front of receivers, try to pick off passes. And if he gets beat, he gets beat. And right now, the Dallas Cowboys, they're getting beat.
2: Exactly right. So we'll continue to update you on Thursday Night Football, kicking off week 5 of NFL action. Flipping over to MLB postseason right now is the White Sox and Guardians. That game is still going on, top of the 8th. And the Guardians, don't look now, have a 9-4 lead on the White Sox. And don't look now, but Chicago returned to Chicago with a 2-0 series lead on Cleveland, with the opportunity to do something they haven't done in 100-plus seasons, which is advance in the postseason by winning at home. And here they are looking at the wrong side of a 9-4 score right now. It does not look like they're going to advance.

0: lead. Really patient at bat from our friend Munetaka Murakami. Felt really confident in, hey, this White Sox team, they're very patient at the bat. And, well, that man did it again. Jose Ramirez with a two-run shot that pushed the Guardians ahead 3-2. The White Sox tied it up, and then the Guardians answered right back. Right now, Cleveland looks like the team that's been there before, and that's what's winning out in Chi-Town right now.
1: Yeah, and the White Sox are getting a strong lesson, and put them away when you have a chance. Put them away when you have an opportunity. They returned to Chicago with two opportunities to get this thing done in advance. And now they're looking at, oh boy, win or go home type game. And they'll be on the road, right? It's not what they want, not what they imagined at all. And again, I think that you hit it on the head. The experience that Cleveland has, as opposed to, well, the good story that the White Sox are, is starting to reveal itself. As Clint Kubiak says here all the time in Las Vegas, the head coach of the Raiders, it will reveal itself. It is revealing itself right now when you're looking at the White Sox and the Guardians.
0: If I can give you any hope, White Sox fans, in case you're listening right now, south side of Chicago or beyond, the Guardians at home this year, Q, do you know what their home record was at Progressive Field?
1: I don't know exactly what their record was, no.
0: I got it in front of me.
1: Okay.
0: 41-40.
1: Oh, really? So they didn't, okay, so they weren't that dominant at the house.
0: They were 44-37 away from Progressive Field, and so maybe this one is playing right into the hands of the Chicago White Sox, for all we know.
1: Yeah, I don't think so. I don't think that was the recipe. I don't think that was the math problem that they looked at and said, you know what? We don't need to do this at home. We'll go back to Cleveland. They ain't that good at the house anyway. We'll go ahead and stall them out a little bit. Now, look, this is playing right into the Guardians' hands. Now they're on a two-game winning streak if they do go ahead and finish this one off, and they're feeling really good about themselves because the White Sox are somewhere that they haven't been, right? They're in a winner-take-all, winner moves on, loser goes home and thinks about what went wrong and come back next year. That's not a position that this White Sox team is used to being in, so now all the pressure is going to be on them, and I just don't see how they're going to come back in this one. Again, it's the bottom of the eighth, and the White Sox are down 9-4 to the Cleveland Guardians. So we'll continue to update you on both of these as the Cowboys have the ball trying to make Thursday night football interesting. The White Sox are trying to figure out how to make their game 4 interesting and try to come back in it as well. She's Mia O'Brien. I'm Q Myers. It's game night here on ESPN Radio. Coming up next, you all know that I'm from the Bay. In the Bay, they got a group. It's called the Loonies. They got 5 on it. I do too. That's next on game night on ESPN Radio on the all-new ESPN app.
2: 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South Carolina marches into Gainesville looking to pull off a statement upset against the 4-1 16th ranked Florida Gators. 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
1: All right, Mia. Well, let me just go ahead and give this Thursday Night Football Update real quick. The Dallas Cowboys are driving. They're trying to, you know, put themselves in position to get in the end zone, go for two, maybe tie this bad boy up at 24. Dak Prescott, short middle pass across the middle to Jake Ferguson, their tight end, intended for Jake Ferguson, right off his hands, because why wouldn't it, and intercepted by Tampa Bay at their 12-yard line. And now Tampa Bay has the ball with 1:11 left to go. The Cowboys are going to end up falling in this one. They're going to be 2-3 on the season. Tampa Bay is going to get their first win of the season. Dallas was on a 7-play, 52-yard drive when they made that costly error once again.
2: And I'm scrolling through social media, Q, before that interception thrown by Dak Prescott, and all I can see is people complaining, you should have kicked the field goal, Todd Bowles. Why did you go for it on 4th-and-2? No one outside of Q Meyer is really questioning, I don't think, the two-point conversion. That's really been your sticking point of why Brian Schottenheimer went for two. Instead, everyone's so fixated on this Bucs team, who the emotional state of has been questioned over the last 4 weeks, of course, with an 0-4 start. Was this too fragile a team? Would they unravel before our very eyes on national television? Instead, it's Dak Prescott who goes pew, mental brain fart, and actually more so Jake Ferguson. Mr. Cavender, by the way, of course, married to one of the Cavender twins.
1: There you go.
2: So there, I think they're married. I wanted to verify that before I said that on national radio, but yes, she is in a relationship. They are engaged. So fiance, oh no, they got married in June. So yes, Mr. Cavender, he's Jake Ferguson, henceforth known as Mr. Cavender until he earns his Dallas Cowboys star back after causing that interception by Dak Prescott the second of the night.
1: I'll tell you this, Mr. Irving, Bucky Irving, that is, for Tampa Bay, just went off for 23 more yards and sealed the deal on this one. There's a minute left. Jerry is leaving the box. He's headed down to the locker room. What I would give right now, Mia, I promise you, what I would give to once again be a media member in the Dallas-Fort Worth area at the Cowboy game, ready to see what Jerry, who stands in front of the locker room before any reporters are allowed in the locker room, before the locker room is open, and he holds his own press conference each and every game. What I would give right now to be that guy to hear what, oh, Jerry has to say about stopping the run.
2: Oh, no, you know, Q, you know what Jerry's got to say when it comes to you know what, his favorite term.
3: Oh, we need to stop the run.
2: There it is. Good job. We got some young producers up there in Bristol, but they're learning quickly here on Game Night on ESPN Radio that we cannot get enough of Jerry Jones and his commitment to stopping the run, only for Bucky Irving to run for 165 yards on them tonight.
1: That is ridiculous. The Tampa Bay Buccaneers ran for 241 yards in this game, as you mentioned, led by Bucky Irving with a 165. 21 carries, the long of 72, averaged almost 8 yards per tote. It's ridiculous. 39 carries on the night. Their quarterback, Jalen Daniels, threw the ball 25 times, only had to complete 19 for a 189, but they ran the rock 39 times, and they get the victory 24-16. It is official now, like a referee's whistle. She's Mia O'Brien. I'm Q Myers. It's Game Night here on ESPN Radio, the all-new ESPN app, SiriusXM Channel 80, and tune in. 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So we'll continue to update you and bring all the post-game sound, coaches, players, hopefully Jerry. Definitely want to hear from Jerry.
2: You think he's going to talk about who was born and who was lost on the way to this 24-16 loss, Q Myers?
1: Mia, if I'm Jerry Jones, I'm going to put some of these players out in the barn tonight. They're going to be the barn. They're going to be the hay. They're going to be lost. They better not be found. They got some questions that they got to answer, right? And look, I don't root for guys to get fired. It's not my business, right? I mean, we all know how difficult it is for anyone to get a job, especially in coaching. As soon as you get hired, you're immediately on the track to get fired. That's just how it is. We know that that industry is very difficult. But, man, Christian Parker has done himself no favors. He's supposed to be the guy, as you mentioned before, handpicked by Vic Fangio to be the next great DC. Guess what? I don't want the handpicked guy. I want the guy, because this ain't working for the Cowboys and their defense. I had a buddy of mine from Texas who's a big Cowboy fan. He texted me and just said, no defense whatsoever. That's all you got to say.
2: And I thought once upon a time, although, of course, the headliners from those 90 Super Bowl teams in Dallas were the quarterback, the running back, but at the same time, plenty of players on the other side of the ball too, Q. I didn't think you could say Dallas Cowboys without talking about the other D, defense.
1: There was no defense in this one. None. I mean, nothing was difficult. Jalen Daniels had 110.2 rating. Jalen Daniels, undrafted free agent. And I know he's got talent. There's a reason why Tampa Bay kept him around. Remember, they were talking highly about him in the summertime, so I don't doubt him. But if I'm a team that's 2-2 coming off a victory and I'm trying to get on a little bit of a win streak, start to feel good about myself, get on the right side of things in the win-loss column, I'm not letting that guy beat me. And I'm sure, or I'm making that guy beat me, I should say. I'm sure not letting him go for 241 on the ground and beating me. There's just no way. You're going to have to do that. They even had, and I mentioned it earlier in the show, they even had Mr. Pick Six, Jerron Bland, with an opportunity to take one to the house and really tie this game up, and he simply put it on the ground. I really feel like, and I don't know, I'm not there, I'm in Las Vegas, but I've seen this MO before. This really feels like a team that looked at the record of Tampa Bay and said, they stink, they have a backup quarterback in, they can't do anything right. People are talking about Todd Bowles in there and his head coaching job security. Is he going to be around? We're going to clock in for work. We're going to go get this dub, and we're going to go to the club afterwards. That's the attitude that it looked like the Cowboys came into this one with.
2: And it's scary because look at the landscape of the division that the Dallas Cowboys play in right now.
1: Yep.
2: Look at the state of the Philadelphia Eagles roster. Yep. Who actually could play Sunday against the Jaguars? Look at the New York Giants, who don't have their quarterback. Look at the Washington Commanders, who are getting their quarterback back, but we don't know how healthy he is. This would have been a prime opportunity for the Dallas Cowboys to assert themselves in that divisional race. And instead, to your point, Q, because I agree, they just thought they'd roll the ball out and they would win without thinking about it twice. I do want to briefly defend you Cowboys fans by saying this. It is their third game in 12 days. That included a 10-hour flight from Brazil. I'll give you that.
1: They played in Houston last week.
2: They played
1: in Houston, Mia. I could drive to Houston from Dallas. What are we talking about? They were in the same state.
2: Three games in 12 days is not for the faint of heart.
1: I don't care if they played three games in 4 hours. They could drive to Houston. That's where they just won at, was Houston. That's not in a third world country. That's down the road.
2: No, it's a developing country. Come on now, Q.
1: I'm just saying.
2: Brazil, actually, I think it might be first world. I digress.
1: Look, I'm not even talking about Brazil. I'm talking about Houston.
2: Oh, okay.
1: That's in the vicinity.
2: The continental United States.
1: It's still in the Lone Star State, and I realize it's a big state. I had to drive out of it. It took me a long time. But you can get to Dallas to Houston, and it won't take that long. Travel is no excuse on why they laid an egg in this game.
2: Was anyone barn on your journey out of the Lone Star State?
1: Look, that was the longest. Let me tell you, that was the longest. That was an 18-hour drive from Central Texas to Las Vegas, and I think 12 hours took me to get out of the state of Texas. I'm serious. Like, it was the most terrible drive I've ever had, and then I did it twice. Because I got here to Vegas, and then I somewhat tried to find a place to live. And then I flew back, got the wife and family, and then we got in a U-Haul and did that stupid drive again. Never again, I'll tell you that. Never again. If I ever move again, someone's moving me. I ain't driving that thing. I promise you that.
2: Who do the Cowboys have next on their schedule? Are we going to make them drive? No charter flight for you. They travel to Green Bay. But that's, of course, on Sunday, October 18th, because they, of course, will get a little bit of a mini bye, given that they just played on Thursday night. So what do we think? 18-hour drive to Las Vegas, it's got to be something like that up to Green Bay? Straight shot, but it'll probably take them another 10 hours to get out of the state of Texas.
1: Yeah, it probably will. It'll probably take them 5 hours to fly out of Texas.
2: I swear we passed geography, folks. I swear. Q and I both passed geography, or at least I did.
1: Yeah, I didn't. I was about to say, there's not too much that I passed. But I do know what doesn't pass the smell test. And the Cowboys and what they did tonight don't pass the smell test. They just blew it. They laid an absolute stinker. And I had to say stinker because this is a family-friendly show.
2: And they did. And again, we don't know what's going to happen with the rest of that division. But this just feels like a lost opportunity. And it also validates what Todd Bowles all but hinted at last weekend, which is they play in the NFC South. You could be 1-4 in the NFC South and maybe still have a chance.
1: Yeah.
2: If you're the Dallas Cowboys, no one is seizing control of that division in the NFC East.
1: No.
2: You had a chance to do that tonight, and you didn't because you looked at the situation and said that's a rookie quarterback. They had their five starting offensive linemen, Bucky Irving, all their starting wide receivers. Like, I don't know.
1: Yeah, it was bad. It was bad. It's a sad night in Jerry's world as the Cowboys drop to Tampa Bay. More of that next here on Game Night on ESPN Radio.
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0: The Broncos offense is broken, and everyone's looking for someone to blame. Bo Nix, the offensive line, first-time play caller Davis Webb. But at what point does this all fall on the man in charge? This is Sean Payton's offense. So if he can't get it fixed, who can? 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
2: Brian, it appears we will have one Game 5 in the Major League Baseball Divisional Series this year. Down 2-0 early, the Guardians played 6 in the 6th. They lead the White Sox 9-4 on the south side of Chicago. Top of the 9th, 2 outs, last licks for the White Sox coming up. Thursday Night Football in the heart of Texas. It is gone final. The Bucs hold on for a 24-16 win, their first victory of the season. Tampa trailed the Cowboys 10-7 at the half. They then scored 17 unanswered. Cowboys cut it to 8 late, had a chance, but Alex Anzalone picks off a tipped Dak Prescott pass to seal the victory. We will bring you the very latest from Jerry's World here on Game Night in just a bit. College football this evening in a battle of 4-1 teams. UTSA holds off South Florida for a 31-24 win. They don't call it the fun belt for nothing, folks. Final score, South Alabama 56, Arkansas State 49. Western Kentucky rolls past Missouri State 34-13. Liberty cruises 35-3 against Sam Houston State. Aces center Asia Wilson won a record 5th WNBA Most Valuable Player Award for the 2026 season, becoming the first player in league history to win 3 straight MVPs. In the NFL, Denver Broncos head coach Sean Payton has announced he will resume play calling duties, taking the reins back from offense coordinator Davis Webb. Broncos travel to the winless Chargers on Sunday. To the ice, the reigning Stanley Cup champion Carolina Hurricanes with a 7-2 win over the Canucks tonight. Lightning over the Wild 3-2. 2 games currently in progress. The Avalanche in front of the Flames 7-3, 6:54 to go in the third. The Golden Knights, the Maple Leafs tied at 3 in the second period. For more scores and analysis, head on over to ESPN.com and the all-new ESPN app. The very latest from Dallas, from Jerry's World after the Bucks 24-16 win. That's coming up next on Game Night on ESPN Radio.
0: 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Confidence is soaring in New England following a huge road win in Buffalo. Now the Patriots face another tough test as Kirk Cousins and the 3-1 Las Vegas Raiders come to town. 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
8: Snap to Prescott. Under a minute and a half to go. Prescott in the pocket. Fires downfield. Busted up into the air. Picked off by Alex Anzalone with 1:16 to go. Tampa Bay with an 8-point lead, and Alex Anzalone dives for the football and hauls it in to force a third turnover today against the Cowboys.
1: And that's how everything got wrapped up. Tampa Bay said game, set, match with that Alex Anzalone tip ball interception off of Dak Prescott. And Tampa Bay goes on to win 24-16 Thursday Night Football. That highlight coming in courtesy of 98 Rock. It is Game Night here on ESPN Radio. The all-new ESPN app, SiriusXM Channel 80, and tune in. 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She's Mia O'Brien. I'm Q Myers. And Mia, just a bunch of mistakes that Dallas made in this game. Defense is going to be the glaring issue, especially when you give up 165 yards on the ground to Bucky Irving. But I don't think there was any phase of this game that looked good from a Dallas point of view, especially when you have a guy in CeeDee Lamb coming off a game where he had 17 catches, right? He was up atop the leaderboard when it comes to the top receivers in the league. He had 17 catches a week ago. He had 2. Mia, CeeDee Lamb didn't have 17 yards, let alone 17 catches on the day. Just an all-around awful performance from Dallas. And really, losing 24-16 makes it actually look respectable. It was everything but that.
2: First time since week one, the Bucs have scored 20 or more points. And it should be noted, Q, in their week one matchup against the Cincinnati Bengals, in which they lost, 7 of their points came courtesy of a pick six, came courtesy of their defense. And so the fact that the Bucs were able to cross that 20-point plateau via their offense alone, and they still won the turnover battle 3-0, yeah, I absolutely agree with that assessment of winning all three phases. Although I guess if you're a George Pickens fantasy owner, or if you're George Pickens, you're happy. 9 catches for 130 yards and a touchdown, although he didn't look too happy on that final interception by Dak Prescott, because I guess he was open.
1: Well, he's always open, right? And, I mean, that's one of those scenarios. But, look, the Dallas Cowboys had to become one-dimensional really quickly because they were so far behind in this game. And so, yeah, I mean, his numbers are inflated, but I feel like he really caught a lot of passes towards the end of the game when they were, you know, in desperation mode when they were trying to catch up. I see so many Cowboy fans. I got a bunch of friends that are Cowboy fans. I keep getting peppered with all these text messages about how bad the Cowboys played. One, I'll just describe to you. I don't think I can actually read this text on the air. All I know is it was something about the Cowboys, national TV, and a monkey. I'll let you fill in the blanks, but it wasn't good. It was a bunch of negativity from a Cowboy fan, but I don't blame them. I don't blame them at all, because it was an awful performance in a game that, in all seriousness, I mean, I don't think anyone thought that Tampa Bay was going to win this. And I get it. They're a professional team. They're going to go out there and fight. Tampa Bay's got a good defense. Todd Bowles is a good coach. But you're 0-4 coming in with a backup quarterback into Dallas's home and just really – I mean, the Tampa Bay Buccaneers put their feet up on the Cowboys' couch and said, nah, we're going to keep our feet right up here. We ain't moving them.
2: Some other feedback from you, our game night listeners. We always love hearing from you guys, whether that's on X or however you want to get in touch with Q and I. Our friend that guy, always keeping us posted on the very latest. Maybe one of the best tweets we've ever gotten to us, Q. Perfect timing for Mia and Q to be on the air right now on ESPN Radio. You guys are on for this cowgirl debacle. You were inspired by the Yankees' effort from last night. Yeah, no, we're not going to talk about that part about it, that guy. Wow. But what we are going to talk about is the GIF you attached, which is, of course, one Jerry Jones. Q, this game ended less than 10 minutes ago. Jerry has already met with reporters. I'm going to let you tee it up because I know this is something deep in your soul that you look forward to each and every Cowboys game.
1: Now. This was one of my favorite parts of being in Central Texas and going to Cowboy games and covering them because I always knew before we were allowed in the locker room, there was going to be an owner slash general manager named Jerry Jones standing in front of the locker room holding court. And that is no different. And honestly, I saw him on SportsCenter, and I'm hoping that I can hear the whole thing at some point. We do have bits and pieces of what Jerry had to say, but I guarantee none of it was very good, especially when it comes to how bad it was when the Tampa Bay Buccaneers ran all over the Dallas Cowboys. Here's Jerry.
3: Extraordinarily disappointed. You really do need to get it done when it's there to take. And They basically were very physical. I thought both their fronts was really surprised at how well they ran the ball, how they ran it between the tackles. That was surprising. And we thought if they were going to run it, they'd do it outside. And thought we'd put it on the quarterback's shoulders. Their staff, their quarterback, all their players got a great victory here tonight. And it was a tough loss for us.
2: Jerry, what do you mean you're surprised about the in-between the tackles versus the outside zone? You're the 31st ranked rushing defense in the NFL. You give up an average of 150.3 yards per game. The fact that Bucky Irving went for 165 on his own, 241 as a collective, like, how is this surprising to you?
1: Right.
2: This should not be surprising to you at this point. We're five games in, brother man.
1: Well, and you know what, Mia? I think you hit it on the head. That's how delusional this team is, right? And look, shame on me. I believed that the defense was going to be better this year.
2: I did too.
1: I fell for the Christian Parker is going to solve their woes. Cowboys offense is going to be really good. Now they're going to have middle of the pack defense, and they're going to be that competitor. Like, I fell for that hook, line, and sinker, and I know better than that. I know better. I've been around this team long enough to understand what how they butter their bread. And it's not very good. And this is just another showing. Even hearing Jerry talk about how surprised he was. Are you kidding me? You haven't been able to stop the run in 2 years. Maybe more than that. Right? You haven't done that all year. You haven't stopped the run. What makes you think you're going to do that? And again, with a backup quarterback coming into this one, Mia, you should do everything in your power to make sure you stop the run and say, hey, if this guy beats us with his arm, okay. And even his legs, I can see saying, okay, the quarterback, Jalen Daniels, he has an opportunity to run as well. So maybe if he gets a little, gets a little froggy or whatever and decides he's going to do some RPOs and gets outside and he's able to run, maybe that's a little bit more acceptable. He only ran 7 times for 23 yards, so it wasn't him. It was them. They're just not very good.
2: Jalen Daniels did run for 55 yards on 8 carries against the Green Bay Packers in that 17-14 Week 4 loss. But then again, I don't know if Jerry wants to be comparing Micah Parsons' less defense up in Green Bay to his Dallas Cowboys outfit, because the whole reason he traded Micah Parsons away was to stop the run, to get Kenny Clark, to then later flip some of that acquisition, some of that capital he got back from the Green Bay Packers, to get Quinnen Williams. To stop the run. They didn't stop the run. I guess they could take solace in the fact that they limited this mobile quarterback, this young undrafted free agent rookie, to just 25 yards on the ground. Sure. If you want to hang the banner for that, go for it, brother man. Print the shirts. But ultimately, I think that this Dallas Cowboys defense hasn't shown that there is any sort of fiber to the DNA. Like, what do they do well, right? Like, it would be one thing, Q. Like, it would be one thing if, okay, you stop the run, maybe your secondary gives up explosive plays.
1: Right.
2: I can live with that. You have sack production. Maybe you don't stop the run that well because it's all about just pinning your ears back, blitzing, getting home. I get that. At least you have a DNA. I don't know what this Dallas defense is, and I thought, just like you, that we would know what a Christian Parker defense is by now.
1: Yeah, and I don't know. I don't know if Jerry's going to overreact. I don't know if there's an overreaction to have, right? I mean, I just don't know. What do you do when you think that you're a team that's close? They've made a lot of trades. They went out and got Joey Porter Jr. He didn't play. Excuse me.
2: Oh, no, that cough.
1: I just got choked up.
2: Talking about Jerry.
1: Oh, my goodness. Talking about Jerry. I just got choked up.
2: Well, Q catches his breath. Come on. let's just hear Jerry say it one more time, boys in Bristol. What do the Dallas Cowboys, got to do?
3: We need to stop the run.
1: Clearly, you need to stop the run, and they obviously can't stop the run. But I just don't know, Mia, with all the moves that they're making, what is it proven? What has it done? I mean, Joey Porter, you just make the move for him, and then he didn't play today because of illness.
2: I was going to say, he was projectile vomiting, evidently, through the locker room. I don't know if he would have helped you.
1: I'm not saying that he wasn't sick. It's just like everything that they're doing isn't working.
2: No.
1: Just seems like they're coming up, you know, they're crapping out on every time they roll the dice, it's craps. There's air conditioning here in the desert for a reason, right? They say the house always wins. The house is winning against Jerry, just saying. And his house is not winning, and they didn't win tonight. As they lose 24-16, their overall record drops to 2-3. Tampa Bay gets their first victory of the season. That's got to make Todd Bowles feel better. At least saves his job for, you know, a few weeks. Again, I don't pound the table for anyone to get fired, but I know that the conversations around Todd Bowles and his job security were getting pretty, pretty loud. We'll actually hear from Tampa Bay's head coach on how he's feeling after this 24-16 victory. We'll do that next. She's Mia O'Brien. I'm Q Myers. It's game night here on ESPN Radio on the all-new ESPN app.
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0: 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South Carolina marches into Gainesville looking to pull off a statement upset against the 4-1 16th-ranked Florida Gators. 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
2: Don't write them off just yet. Last licks for the Chicago White Sox, down 9-4, entering the bottom of the ninth at home. Miguel Vargas with a solo shot to begin the inning. Now two runners on, one away for the White Sox. Again, trailing the Guardians down by four, with the series on the brink of heading back to Cleveland for game five, Q.
1: Yeah, hey, sign me up. You know, give me some late inning dramatics, right? Late game dramatics. Sign me up for that MLB postseason. It is fantastic for a reason. Let me know about it. I'm okay with that if the White Sox decide that they want to make something of this and really turn it into a game. I feel like they're a little too far back to climb into it, but they started things off right with some runners on base as well. We know how baseball goes. So there you go. So the score is what, 9-5?
2: 9-5. Yep. 9-5. 2 on. And we've got, I believe, Kyle Teal is at the plate. Gavin Williams, one of the aces for this Cleveland Guardians rotation, actually in to pitch the ninth inning for Cleveland.
1: Okay. There you go. They're trying to make sure that they ensure a trip back to Cleveland. And the White Sox are trying to make the series come to an end there in Chi-Town. So, okay. There you go. We'll continue to update you on that one as that goes final game four of the MLB postseason, with the Chicago White Sox down 9-5 to the Cleveland Guardians. It's game night here on ESPN Radio, the all-new ESPN app, SiriusXM Channel 80, and TuneIn. 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We talked a lot about the Dallas Cowboys. We'll actually hear from their head coach, Brian Schottenheimer, coming up at the top of the hour. But Tampa Bay, they got their first win, Mia. They were 0-4. They don't have their quarterback. They've been a real noisy. They had a real noisy offseason that's very un-Tampa Bay-like. But they found a way to get a win based off the legs of Bucky Irving. 165 yards he ran for. They're over 200 yards as a team, 241 to be exact. It really, in that division, Mia, I feel like they have hope now with that, getting that victory right there.
2: And that's even after the Carolina Panthers' impressive Sunday night football victory over the Lions, mm-hmm. that maybe suggested that they are in the driver's seat to once again win this division. But hey, if we've learned anything about the NFC South the last few years, Q, you could have a losing record,
1: yeah,
2: and still find a way to backdoor your way into the postseason. I'm curious, off the top of the dome, before we hear from Todd Bowles, do you happen to know the last time Bucky Irving rushed for more than 100 yards?
1: I want to say it must have been his rookie year.
2: It was his rookie year. You got to go all the way back to week 16 versus, or rather game 16, so that's week 17, against the aforementioned Carolina Panthers, when he rushed for 113 yards on 20 carries.
1: There you go. Well, he did better than that against the Dallas Cowboys. He got his groove back. Like Stella got her groove back, Bucky got his groove back, and he got it versus the Dallas Cowboys. And apparently, if you're not doing very well offensively, the fixer-upper, that would be the Dallas Cowboys defense. They'll fix you up quick, fast, and in a hurry. So Tampa Bay gets their first victory. Let's go back to Big D and hear from their head coach, Todd Bowles.
19: Well, we play good complementary football in all three phases, starting out, and that kind of spurred everything in the first half. I thought we got in there 10-7. We gave up a field goal on one play, but we came back in the second half with Bucky's big run. I thought Jalen did an excellent job taking care of the football for the most part. And, you know, defense played well. I didn't like the drive at the end. They gave him the touchdown for 99 yards, but for the most part, they played hard. They didn't play perfect, but they played hard, and they stayed together, and we got a win.
20: When you're 0-4, it's all that kind of casts a pall over the team. What does it do just to lighten the mood around the team and to ease the stress around things to have a win and get that out of the way?
19: I mean, we got some good leaders. We got some good leaders from coaching standpoint and a player standpoint. So they have a good grasp on the situation. And like I said, we lost the first quarter of the season. We didn't lose the second, third, and the fourth. We still got to play those. So we started the second quarter tonight. We got one win. We got to get three more to go to try to even this thing up. It's a long way to climb out. But at the same time, we're upbeat. And if we play this hard and play this effective, we'll be okay.
21: Got some key takeaways on the defensive end. Can you talk a little bit about that?
19: That's 2 weeks in a row. You know, the biggest thing, we want to create more takeaways, and we got two. Yaya got one. Anzalone got one. They were timely, and they were key, and they helped us win the ball game. If you can win a turnover battle, you can win a lot of ball games.
22: Also, too, on special teams, you had another takeaway there. I believe it was Kevin Knowles that got that grab.
19: Yeah, did a heck of a job. I believe it was Miles that might have got it out. But when you can get that and you can get two on defense and you can have three turnovers and takeaways a game, you know, that bodes well for you.
20: Todd, the run game tonight, obviously it's kind of been a vulnerability for Dallas. How much was that a plan to try and attack that? And what was the key to getting 242 yards as you did?
19: It was a plan to attack, not from a Dallas standpoint, from our standpoint. You know, when you got a young quarterback, you got to lean on the ground game a little bit more. I thought the offensive line took it upon themselves, as well as Bucky making some great cuts and some great plays to make that happen, and that made the game easier for Jalen, which was good to see.
20: Todd, it comes in a win, but how much of a concern is the penalty? I think it was 14 flags, a lot on the offensive line again tonight.
19: We knew that going in, that this was going to be a flag game. I mean, that was their MO when we went over the penalty thing. They were number one in the league, and, you know, the flags were flying, and some of them I got to look at, and some of them we just got to see from that standpoint. But to overcome that, and they were determined to just play the next play and not look at the last play, you know, says a lot for those guys.
22: Todd, we saw Tristan Wirfs go out of the game just for a little bit, came back. It seemed like it was his right knee. Is there anything severe going on there? He did come back into the game.
19: I'll find out. I didn't hear anything about it, though.
20: Todd, in the first half there, you had the long field goal for Chase at 61 yards, and it took a delayed penalty there. Has that happened that the clock runs out without a timeout?
19: I thought they should have pumped the clock. We thought they should have pumped the clock, and the clock didn't come. The clock didn't go the way it was, and they didn't repump it, so we got the penalty.
20: Did you ask him about that after the fact, or they didn't?
19: Yeah, we talked about it. Danny asked him about it, and they gave us an explanation. That's all I can go by.
22: Todd, for the most part, your secondary played well tonight. Parrish, along with Zion McCollum, just your thoughts on the play from those guys when you're going against an offensive attack from Dallas Cowboys.
19: They got their hands on a lot of balls, you know, especially early on. The first three quarters, I thought they did a heck of a job breaking up plays and getting their hands on balls. I don't want to say they relaxed at the end, but we played a little softer than we've been playing instead of just playing all the way through. But they've been playing great all season. We rely on those guys to do a lot. And between Parrish and Zion, along with Keontae, those guys did a good job.
20: Todd, the fourth and one at the goal line there, field goal could have made it a three-score game. Is the idea just that you want a one-yard finish the game?
19: We talked about it, and it was less than a yard. And the way we run the football, we're trying to put the game away.
22: Todd, do you have any update on Baker and where he's at, his recovery at the moment?
19: Not yet. I'll get more of an update next week. Right now, status quo.
22: Do you have a timetable when we'll be able to throw, or just still waiting?
19: Still waiting.
2: Asking questions about Baker Mayfield,
1: right?
2: Q, considering one of the stories of this game, besides Bucky Irving, more on him here in just a second. Mio O'Brien, Q Myers with you here on Game Night on ESPN Radio. But the story of this game is that your undrafted rookie quarterback,
1: right,
2: Jalen Daniels, goes out. He's 8 of 8 to start the game. He's the first rookie to do that, to lead a scoring drive, and of course a passing touchdown to cap it off. He finishes this one 19 of 25 for 189 yards and that one passing score. And you're asking about when Baker's going to be able to throw again?
1: Like, right. Exactly. Put some respect on Jalen Daniels' name. I mean,
2: His mom's on the Amazon set right now, as she very well should be.
1: That's awesome. It really is. I'm happy for him. I didn't expect him to go out and play the way that he did and be able to lead that team and have the success that he did. I mean, he basically was flawless. He, you know, 19 for 25, he had 110.2 rating. He was only sacked one time. He didn't turn the ball over at all.
2: He did what you asked him to do, which was to manage the game, which is what Baker Mayfield wasn't doing for 3 weeks up until his injury. And then you marry that with the rushing attack, yes, of Bucky Irving. I just did want to note, Q, hearing it from Todd Bowles, I do appreciate the transparency. If Tampa had unraveled and lost this game, so many people would have been questioning. They already were questioning the decision to go for it on 4th and 2.
1: Yeah.
2: But the way he explains it, the way we were running on that Dallas team.
1: Right.
2: Did we really think they were going to stop us? Like, I appreciate that.
1: And to be honest, Mia, it looked like, I mean, at least from our angle, I thought he scored.
2: I thought Sean Tucker was in.
1: I thought he was in.
2: I thought it was a 23 or 24 to nothing scoring run, 24 to nothing scoring run by the Tampa Bay Buccaneers to begin the second half, and it would have been the story headed into the weekend, week 5 in the NFL, Q, because yikes, Dallas Cowboys defense, get it together.
1: I might have ran Bucky Irving, though. I don't know. I mean, I'm just saying, he had a pretty good night. I might have ran him. Well, what does Brian Schottenheimer think about this loss? We'll hear from him and go back to Cleveland. We'll do it next on Game Night here on ESPN Radio and the all-new ESPN app.
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2: I'm Mia O'Brien. We are headed back to Cleveland. The Guardians force a winner-take-all Game 5 of the ALDS after holding off a late push from the White Sox in Game 4 this evening. 9-5 is the final from the South Side. We will bring you more from this one coming up on Game Night here in just a little bit. The Tampa Bay Buccaneers pick up their first victory of the season in prime time. Bucky Irving topped the century mark for the first time since December 2024. In Tampa's 24-16 win over the Cowboys. Two interceptions for Dak Prescott as Dallas falls to 2-3. College football this evening in a battle of 4-1 teams. UTSA holds off South Florida for a 31-24 win. They don't call it the Sun Belt Fun Belt for nothing, folks. Final score, South Alabama 56, Arkansas State 49. Western Kentucky rolls past Missouri State 34-13. Liberty cruises past Sam Houston State 35-3. Our Pete Thamel reporting that South Carolina star defensive end Dylan Stewart is on track to play against number 16 Florida this weekend in his return from a suspension. Aces center Asia Wilson won a record fifth WNBA Most Valuable Player Award for the 2026 season, becoming the first player in league history to win three straight MVPs and five overall. In the NFL, Denver Broncos head coach Sean Payton has announced he will resume play calling duties, taking the reins back from OC Davis Webb. Broncos travel to the winless Chargers on Sunday. To the ice, the reigning Stanley Cup champion Carolina Hurricanes with a 7-2 win over the Canucks tonight. Lightning over the Wild 3-2. Couple of games, or rather one game now, just still in progress. The Golden Knights and the Maple Leafs tied at 3. Third period about to begin from Sin City. For more scores and analysis, head on over to ESPN.com and, of course, the ESPN app. Hear from Cowboys head coach Brian Schottenheimer following that disappointing Cowboys loss on Thursday night. Next on Game Night with Q Myers and yours truly here on ESPN Radio.
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2: Give the Bucks credit now. 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And the Cowboys fall to 2-3 as Tampa Bay goes to 1-4 as the Cowboys lose to the Buccaneers by a score of 24-16.
3: The great Brad Sham right there on the final call. 105-3, the fan, the courtesy. Dallas loses to Tampa Bay 24-16 Thursday Night Football kicking off week 5. 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The all-new ESPN app, SiriusXM Channel 80 and TuneIn, were presented by Progressive Insurance. She's Mia O'Brien. I'm Q Myers. And you want to talk about the tale of two different sidelines or two different teams, Mia. George Pickens is slamming his helmet on the ground on the sideline after this loss to the Tampa Bay Buccaneers. Jerry Jones is in the press box before he made his way down to post up in front of the locker room to hold his own press conference, as he always traditionally does. He's slamming his hand against the railing in front of where he sits there in the press box. And then you see Todd Bowles on Tampa Bay's sideline taking a knee, almost thanking God that we survived, we held on, we got this W. Just such a wide range of emotions. Like, Todd Bowles is on one knee like, whew, we got it, we survived. Got a W. I'm at least going to keep my job for another week. And I think that he's, you know, I don't think that he's going to go anywhere throughout the course of the year anyway. By the time it's all said and done at the end of the season, that's a whole nother conversation when they reevaluate. But I've always liked Todd Bowles as a good coach. But after the way that they, you know, they failed at the end of last year and then they started out this year the way that they did, it was getting a little hot there around Todd Bowles in Tampa Bay. But this one, at least, cools those conversations off a little bit.
4: To steal a line from Jerry Jones himself, the Buccaneers' hopes for 2026 were reborn this evening, thanks to young Jalen Daniels under center, and of course the resurgence of Bucky Irving. I want to ask you this, Q. We love to talk about the Dallas Cowboys nationally, of course, because they are America's team, so to speak. But we do want to talk about winners here, and we really haven't talked too much about this Tampa Bay Buccaneers offense outside of Bucky Irving. So much flack for Zach Robinson because of the failed one-year experiment as the OC in Atlanta. I feel like the guy's not getting a fair enough shake considering what this Tampa offense has looked like with Baker Mayfield under center in 2026, and now he works wonders with Daniels. Or do you just view this simply as the Dallas Cowboys lost this game, Jalen Daniels and the Bucks did not win this game?
3: I mean, I don't want to just put it all on the Cowboys losing it, because I do want to give Tampa Bay credit. As you heard Brad Sham on the way in, they played hard. Their defense played well. They looked like they were in every single passing lane. Looked like they were getting their hands on the ball when there was a receiver running free. Their DBs were making plays. So I don't want to put it all on the Dallas Cowboys. I just think with them being the better team on paper, and I know that you don't win games on paper, obviously, they should have came in with a better sense of urgency than that. But I do think Tampa Bay has a lot of skill. And the only question, and the reason why I really didn't give him a chance in this one, is because they had the backup quarterback. And I thought that the Dallas Cowboys defense was going to make that quarterback beat him, and they didn't. And he did really well this evening. He was very efficient. You know, 19 for 25, 189 yards and a touchdown. He didn't turn the ball over. He did exactly what he was supposed to do, and he only got sacked one time. I mean, he played a really good game where Dak Prescott had to throw the ball 42 times just to get the team close. He had two interceptions. You know, one was a deflection, but okay, it was still an interception. One touchdown, he only had a 69.1 rating. He didn't play very well.
4: Like, you look at this Buccaneers depth chart right now, Q, of who's available, and outside of the quarterback position, like, this is the same starting lineup largely that won that division 2 years ago. I mean, it's the same offensive line, left to right. Kate Otten is still your tight end. Yes, you lose Mike Evans, but Ted Hurst has looked pretty good as a third-round rookie. Obviously, Emeka Egbuka. The hope is he will continue to blossom. He had a touchdown this evening on an end-around. Chris Godwin is still on this team. And their defense isn't banged up either, especially comparatively to 2 weeks ago when they were without their first and second-round rookies in Reuben Bain and Josiah Trotter. And so, Antoine Winfield Jr.'s out, Benjamin Morrison's out, so I don't want to speak too much about the secondary. But in terms of that heralded Todd Bowles pass rush, like, this is the team. Like, they were as healthy as they've been all year. And I think they played like it. So I want to make sure we do give Tampa
3: Absolutely.
4: Credit where credit is due, especially before we hear our friend Brian Schottenheimer potentially. I was going to say come up with excuses, but Schottie would never do that. For my 1 year working with him and knowing, of course, how transparent he has been as the head coach of the Dallas Cowboys, he told Kaylee Hartung at halftime of this game, he said, I got to call the plays better because Dak Prescott miserable against the blitz. Todd Bowles was calling a whole heck of a lot of them in the first half. Dak was 1 of 8 for 4 yards. And Schottenheimer put that on him. He said, I got to call a better game. And
3: like, he does. He has to call a better game. I agree with him. But Dak's also got to make the plays. Like, there was one play that the blitz was coming at him, and he started scrambling, and CeeDee Lamb is running by himself. And he short-arms it, and the Tampa Bay DB almost picks it off. Like, that's on Dak. A good, accurate throw, that's a touchdown. Even on the two-point conversion, an accurate throw, that's 2 points. He short-armed it. It just seemed like tonight they went in with the sense of, we're going to get this dub. There's nothing that those guys could do to stop us. They're not good. And Tampa Bay showed them, oh, no, you're not good, and we're going to show you. But let's hear from Schottie. Like you said, he doesn't make excuses. I got a lot of respect for him. Let's go back to Big D.
0: Calvin Watkins, Dallas Morning News. How surprised are you by your overall team struggles tonight?
5: Disappointed, for sure. You know, I think I told the guys in there, you know, Calvin, that, you know, it was missed opportunities. You know, we didn't really play good in all three phases. Certainly not good enough to win a game in the National Football League. And, you know, they know that. Again, it comes down to National Football League's going to come down to the fourth quarter. And even with as, you know, poorly as we performed, we had a chance to still get back in and try to win the game. And we came up short.
0: Considering all the changes you've made to this defensive unit, you think you're back to square one with it?
5: I don't think so. I want to watch the tape first before I say that. You know, you certainly can't give up, you know, 242 rushing yards. That's not, you know, good enough for sure.

0: you know, we of course didn't, you know, play well enough. And I think it's more about that. You know, I'm never going to make excuses. Never going to, you know, we're going to be about shared accountability on this football team. Always will be. But at the end of the day, we lined up and played, and we didn't play your coach well enough tonight.
1: Talked about rushing yards and rush defense, but your offense, you know, really after the performance you had in the second half last week and then the open with the drive. What did they do to take your offense away in the first half?
0: Well, I think, you know, we didn't handle the pressures very well. You know, I mean, they were moving, and, you know, this is nothing new. We've been getting blitzed a lot this year anyways. So that's not different. I think the biggest thing was, again, you know, too many free runners. You know, Dak was taking too many hits. And overall, we just didn't, you know, handle their pressures. And I wish we could have got the running game going a little bit more. That, I think, you know, could have helped us out. And we didn't do that.
1: Dak is off?
0: I think, you know, we all were off. You know, I think we really were. I think, again, you say that, and then, you know, we're driving right down the field with a chance to win the game.
2: I was missing the first down. Take something
3: from Nick Harris, 4-star Telegram. This is a good opportunity for the pass rush. Tampa Bay had the most sacks allowed coming into this one. You only get him down one time. It's a rookie undrafted. How does that happen?
0: Missed tackles. You know, we were around him quite a bit. And, you know, like I said, it comes down to when you're around him, you got to get him on the ground. And did not do a good enough job of that. He hurt us. Again, I thought we made him hold the ball, which is usually a good thing. And he was, you know, getting locked on to certain things. But at the end of the day, like I said, it comes down, we got to get him on the ground. We got to tackle him, got to wrap him up. And we didn't do that.
3: I know you're only 5 games into this. Obviously, you have a weekend for evaluations. Do you guard against major decisions, or is that still on the table when it comes to whether it be game management situations, play calling duties? Are those things kind of on the table when you look at an evaluation, even if it is this early in the year?
0: Yeah, I think, you know, we evaluate everything. But at the end of the day, I mean, we're 5 games in. You know, disappointed in the way we performed this evening as a football team. And that's just going to be one part of the process. We're going to look at, you know, all 5 games and get a chance to, you know, slow down our, you know, our process and look at every detail and see where we need to improve.
4: Something tells me the run game, both offensively and defensively, for what it's worth, Q. We haven't even hit on the fact that this Cowboys run game that was supposed to be so heralded with OC Clayton Adams in his second year pairing up with head coach Brian Schottenheimer, just 50 yards on the ground for the Cowboys on the offensive side of the ball. And on the defense, well, as you've already heard, over 200 for the Tampa Bay Buccaneers, over 240, as a matter of fact, in Thursday night's game.
5: They just got one-dimensional, right? They got too far behind. There was no way that they were going to continue to run the rock. They only got to carry the ball 13 times on the night, where Dak had to throw it 42 times. But that's their own fault for getting so far behind. And, you know, just listening to the reporters ask Shoddy different questions, it sounds like that they were trying to hint at, is there going to be some changes coming to the staff? That's all I kept hearing was, are you going to make some decisions on some changes? Play calling, who's calling this, who's calling, you know, so obviously they're looking squarely at the defense, but the offense wasn't too hot either. Let's not act like the offense was, you know, just in a shootout and they just happened to come up short because they ran out of time. Their offense wasn't anything to get excited about either. They made it a little more interesting at the end of the game, but it was pretty suspect as far as I'm concerned. But we'll hear more from Dallas, and of course more on this Thursday night game as Tampa Bay gets their first win of the season, 24-16, over the Dallas Cowboys. She's Mia O'Brien. I'm Q Myers. It's Game Night here on ESPN Radio. Coming up next, win or go home. We like that, don't we? Yeah, we do. It's Game Night on ESPN Radio, the all-new ESPN app, SiriusXM Channel 80, and tune in.
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0: on the run, reaches out, and he makes the catch. And the Guardians walk the tightrope in the ninth inning, and the Cleveland Guardians win game four. They force a winner-take-all game five Saturday night in Cleveland.
1: Oh, looks like trouble if you're the Chicago White Sox. Not the position you want to be in. Win or go home. Game five coming up now in Cleveland after the White Sox lose to the Guardians 9-5 in game four. That highlight coming in at Final Call, courtesy of ESPN Radio. 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She's Mia O'Brien. I'm Q Myers. The MLB postseason is on ESPN Radio. Catch postseason action on ESPN Radio on the ESPN app that is presented by Gusto. Mia, Chicago was in a position that many teams would like to find themselves in. Up two games to none and coming back to the house. Right? They had won all their postseason games on the road. They had an opportunity to clinch this series and move on at the crib. And they lost not one, but now two. And now they're headed back to Cleveland and find themselves a very young team when it comes to being in the postseason, a team that's part of a really good story. Now they found themselves on the back end of that story that a lot of times does not work out too well for teams like Chicago.
2: And while it's a new season in the postseason, Q, the Chicago White Sox 36-45 this year away from the crib compared to 48-33 at home. And so, while yes, the Cleveland Guardians have not had a ton of success at Progressive Field, just one game above 500, at the same time, this is a young White Sox team that ultimately they're playing with house money. And at the same time, they're obviously at a point here where, you know, you need to take advantage of that opportunity being up two games to none. They have not been able to take advantage of that. And so now it is your backs against the wall. At the same time, though, I think you need to play loose and free yet again.
1: Yeah, you do. You really do. And the thing about it is it's one thing to play with house money, but when you put yourself in a position where you're about to win the series in advance, you have to finish it. You can't wait, and you know, and you lose game one. All right, well, now you got to come out with a sense of urgency, and then that's when everything starts to get tight, Mia, right? When all of a sudden you have to have that sense of urgency, you got to have that gotta get it moment, can't go back to Cleveland. Now they're puckered up. Now they're thinking like, oh man, right, this is not the position that they wanted to be in. And Cleveland's been there, done that. I mean, Cleveland's the cardiac kiss. Cleveland will find themselves down, and all of a sudden, they'll come back and win the division. They'll find themselves down. They'll come back and win the game. They'll find themselves in a bad position, and they think, no problem. We know how to do this. All of a sudden, the White Sox, they're swimming in uncharted territories, right? I mean, there's a sign that says, do not swim in these waters over here. And they're like, well, what could be so bad? Oh, it could get bad. It can get bad fast.
2: The power of friendship. The power of friendship is what the Cleveland Guardians have had to go off of, and it's a reason why they had no qualifying hitters bat better than 300 this year, Q. They had no player in the regular season hit more than 20 home runs. They had no single player with 75 or more RBIs. This is a team that has prided itself in power and numbers, and that's what you saw in that six-run, sixth inning in this Game 4, 9-5 win for Cleveland tonight. And I think that that's what's scary if you're the Chicago White Sox. The Cleveland Guardians are proof that not only if you string hits together that you can produce and you can generate runs, but also that hitting is contagious. You don't want one guy to get hot in this lineup because then seemingly everyone else will follow suit.
1: I'll tell you one guy that did get hot, and he came in as a pinch hitter, and that was Patrick Bailey, their catcher. Three at-bats, two runs scored, two hits, two RBI, a home run, right? I mean, he had a really good game. And, well, as you mentioned, Guardians scored six runs that really fueled them to this 9-5 victory, forcing this game five. Let's hear from Patrick Bailey as he caught up with ESPN Radio.
3: You didn't start the game, but you certainly helped finish it. How surprised were you that Gavin Williams was in this game to finish it off?
4: I mean, nothing surprises me at this point with this group. Obviously, with the game on the line, we got Cade Smith and Gavin Williams at the end. You're feeling pretty good, and obviously that was a big win, and got another one to go.
3: Let's go back to you entering the game with that homer. It looked like a mistake pitch that hung up there a little bit, and you took care of it.
4: Yeah, I mean, was able to get into a good count, got a heater, took a good swing on it. Happy it went over.
3: I wonder if the next inning at bat was even more impressive for yourself, taking that curveball the opposite way.
4: I like homers. Homers are cooler. Homers are way cooler. But, yeah, we'll take the RBI single, too.
3: How about this team to come in here after losing two at home and steal two on the road? What a wild series. How can you put it into words?
4: Yeah, I mean, it's been probably not exactly how we drew it up, but we got a game five in Cleveland, which is awesome. And, I mean, this crowd in Chicago was awesome. This atmosphere was awesome. And playoff baseball is pretty cool.
3: Patrick, congrats to you Saturday.
4: Thank you.
2: Oh, come on, Patrick Bailey. You missed a prime opportunity to drop a I like dingers on the Little League World Series. That is
1: Big Al.
2: The Cleveland Guardians catcher with our Jesse Rogers. Yeah, come on, Patrick. If you liked home runs, if you like driving in a couple of RBIs in a 2-for-3 performance coming off the bench as a pinch hitter, like, come on now. Just embrace Al. Embrace the clutch, of it all.
1: How clutch is that, though? Coming in off the bench and going 2-for-3, getting those two RBI, hitting that home run, hitting one to Oppo. Like, I mean, you want to talk about being in the moment. And that's what I'm talking about when I'm saying that the Guardians have been there, done that. They know what it's all about. They had a dude come off the bench cold, Mia, and have a performance like that, right? You look up and down the stat line for the Chicago White Sox. You look at the at-bats. They didn't have a guy that did that. And this guy came in off the bench. That's why it's dangerous that now they're playing in a game five. Now, obviously, this is on Saturday. We don't know how it's going to play out. But if I'm the White Sox, I'm not feeling 100% confident right now.
2: And again, that's why I say, Q, lean into that sheer fun, the sheer we are playing with house money, not so much the, oh, well, if we lose, who cares, but more so from the perspective of what do we have to lose if we are the Chicago White Sox. I think when you saw that team playing loose and free at Progressive Field the last time we saw them in Cleveland, Ohio, that's the type of White Sox team that we need to see as opposed to one that feels like there's pressure to win, because that's not who they were all season long. It's why they finally broke three straight seasons of 100-plus losses in 2026, and I think that in the same vein, we talk about the Gardos and we talk about the power of friendship. That's what I need to see from the White Sox on Saturday night. That sort of energy.
1: Why do I laugh every time I hear the power of friendship? Feel like I'm watching some kind of telethon or something, like someone's about to ask me for a donation, and that, you know, the donation is going to come with a T-shirt that I can only exclusively get from this telethon.
2: I refrain tonight. I know the game night listeners love, because of our friend Emmett Golden, who of course you can also catch here with us on game night throughout the course of the week. They love when I lean into the Gardos, but I don't lean in because we are not a Gardos program, as Q Myers has proclaimed. But I do love that gif. You know I love to use that gif online of you just lost to the power of friendship.
1: Go ahead, hit it one time.
2: Do they know where it is? We got some fill-in producers tonight up in Bristol. Michael, do you know?
1: They know the get down. They know where the Gardos all the time. Go ahead, hit it one time. Okay, they don't know where it's at.
2: See? Oh, Gardos all the time.
1: Ring the bell. Now, see, you're not allowed to sing it. You're not allowed to sing it. Someone else has to sing it. Someone needs to sing for Dak. He wasn't cooking tonight.
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1: I'm Mia O'Brien. We are headed back to Cleveland. The Guardians force a winner-take-all Game 5 after holding off a late push from the White Sox. 9-5 is the final from Game 4 on the South Side. 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Bucky Irving topped the century mark for the first time since December 2024 in Tampa's 24-16 win over the Dallas Cowboys. Two interceptions from Dak Prescott as the Cowboys fall to 2-3 on the season. Hear from the Dallas QB coming up next here on Game Night. College football this evening in a battle of 4-1 teams. UTSA holds off South Florida for a 31-24 win. Meet me. They don't call it the Fun Belt Sun Belt for nothing, folks. Final score, South Alabama 56, Arkansas State 49, Western Kentucky 34, Missouri State 13, and Liberty cruises past Sam Houston State 35-3. Our Pete Thamel reporting that South Carolina star defensive end Dylan Stewart is on track to play against number 16 Florida this Saturday afternoon. And of course, he would be returning from a suspension. Coverage of that one begins noon here on ESPN Radio. Aces center Asia Wilson won a record fifth WNBA MVP award for the 2026 season. She's the first player in league history to win three straight MVPs. In the NFL, Denver Broncos head coach Sean Payton has announced that he will be resuming play calling duties, taking the reins back from OC Davis Webb. Broncos travel to the winless Chargers on Sunday. For more scores and analysis, check out ESPN.com and the all-new ESPN app. Dak, not so back, but you can hear him coming up next right here on Game Night on ESPN Radio. Following the Dallas Cowboys' 8-point loss to the winless Tampa Bay Buccaneers, it's Game Night. Q Myers, yours truly, rolling on ESPN Radio.
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3: Snap to Prescott with under a minute and a half to go. Prescott in the pocket, fires downfield, busted up into the air, picked off by Alex Anzalone with 1:16 to go. Tampa Bay with an 8-point lead, and Alex Anzalone dives for the football and holds it in to force a third turnover today against the Cowboys.
4: That's how it sounded on 98 Rock. Alex Anzalone intercepts Dak Prescott. Little tip ball went up in the air, and Mia, it still blows my mind that that's how that bad boy played out. When it looked like the Cowboys were going to give their fans there in Arlington something to get excited about, some late game heroics, only to have the same mistakes that have been plaguing them all throughout the course of the night rear its ugly head again, and they lose the game 24-16. It's Game Night on ESPN Radio and the all-new ESPN app, SiriusXM Channel 80 and TuneIn. 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She's Mia O'Brien. I'm Q Myers. Mia, I don't know if you've seen floating around social media the video of an employee there at AT&T Stadium while Dak Prescott was walking by, said embarrassing, which is something that I've said throughout the course of the night. This was an embarrassing loss for the Cowboys. And Dak looked back and did not look too happy. And now there's like multiple angles of this video floating around social media. But I guess that's how it goes when you're America's team, in air quotes.
1: And also, when you're a pro athlete and you're paid what Dak Prescott and this Dallas Cowboys outfit are paid. Mm-hmm. Dak Prescott, look, he makes $44.6 million in terms of a cap number in 2026. He was not the reason necessarily that the Cowboys lost tonight. We would obviously put that, I think, speaking for Q Myers and myself, on the Dallas Cowboys run defense, most definitely.
4: For sure.
1: But at the same time, he is a quarterback who you put in that upper echelon of, because he's an MVP contender year in and year out when healthy, he is supposed to elevate the play of the rest of the offense. With a 24-42 showing this evening, yes, for 316 yards, but again, dropped back 42 times, one passing touchdown, two picks, that's not exactly elevating the rest of your team at the level with which Cowboys and NFL fans have come to know Dakota Prescott.
4: And he didn't look very good. I mean, let's just keep it a buck. He didn't look very good in what he was doing, the operation. Yeah, he threw the ball 42 times, and the 317 yards will tell you that, okay, it was a good day for him, but it really wasn't. There was wide open receivers that he missed. There were multiple times he looked like he short-armed the ball. I don't know what to expect from what I, you know, I don't know. It was just, it looked really just awkward. It looked like nobody was on the same page. And remember, this is a week after CeeDee Lamb caught 17 passes. CeeDee Lamb caught two for 9 yards, Mia. He didn't even have 17 yards receiving. He had two catches for 9 yards. So how would Dak Prescott, how would he self-evaluate what he did tonight? Again, 24-42, 316 yards, a touchdown, and those two interceptions. Let's go back to Big D and hear from the quarterback of the Dallas Cowboys.
0: Calvin Watkins, Dallas Morning News. You were going in the locker room, I think an employee or someone had said embarrassing, and you kind of turn around to the reaction when someone is saying that so close to you like that.
5: Yeah, I mean, not that they're wrong, but the thing was, you know, I don't know. It was an employee, it was a driver, whoever it was. He's free to speak his mind.
0: The offense had such a struggle to get going tonight.
5: First drive went down and scored. After that, they did a good job, I mean, taking the rest of the first quarter away. And then when we got the ball, they heated us up, missed a protection here or there, missed a throw in the first series, the first series back in the second quarter. The third series, I thought they did another great job of just scheming us up, coming at us. We didn't have we didn't have an answer for it, but we didn't execute our answer for it the way that we wanted to. And that just led into their plan of them, you know, blitzing and sending different blitzes. Not too many times you got the same ones. And the ones you did get again were the ones that were working on us that, you know, we didn't protect well enough, or I didn't, you know, throw the hot, or we didn't catch the hot, or whatever it may be. And they schemed us pretty good.
6: Clarence Hill, DLLS Cowboys. You said our employee can say what he wants, but do you take it as disrespectful? Was it, or do you agree it was embarrassing? Or
5: you know, when he said it, I just happened to look at him. And at that point, you know, he looked away, didn't look. And then when I turned my head back, he said something else. And so that's the part that, you know, just as a man or as just a person of, you feel free to speak your mind. Just speak it. Don't cower away from the reaction that you're going to get. And so, yeah, I mean, if you're saying it's embarrassing, say it's embarrassing. If you're saying it to me, then say it to me. Don't, you know what I mean? Go back on it. So that's all that was. And hate it that it's even being talked about, to be honest with you.
6: Look at this as an embarrassing loss? How do you look at it? I mean, because after such a high last week, to come out here and lose to a winless team like this at home?
5: It's a loss we're supposed to have, definitely supposed to have. It's to use the word embarrassing is tough. I feel like I'm discrediting the NFL if I use that, and particularly the Tampa Bay Bucks and a great Todd Bowles coach and defensive coach team. Guy's been a winning coach for a long time, and whether he's been a head coach or a defensive coordinator, and that's the plan, and what they did tonight is the reason for that. And so to say embarrassing, I think I'd be discrediting them. And but we're definitely supposed to win this game. This is a game, you know, that was a game we're supposed to have on paper or whichever way you want to look at it. And I think Shotty said it best in the locker room. In this league, you've got to win the games you're supposed to win. And when a winless team comes into your home stadium on a Thursday night primetime game, yeah, we're supposed to win that. And so it sucks, and right up there close to embarrassing, but I don't know if I would say that.
6: You blame the travel, three games in 11, 12 days, you're tired, why you guys were out of sync offensively?
5: No, I mean, we can all probably try to make some excuses, but the reality of it is we just didn't get the job done. You know, we go down and we score on that last drive and get a two-point conversion. You know, who knows what the rest of the game, you know, entails, and, you know, this session may be a lot different, but that doesn't change the whole three quarters before that, and doesn't change the reality of the game. So I'm not going to blame it on travel. I'm not going to blame it on quick week. That's the NFL, you know. We had 4 days or three or four days to prepare for this one, and so did they. And unfortunately, they beat us in the preparation, and it showed today.
7: Dak, Todd Archer with ESPN, 7-9-1 last year, 2-3 so far this year. How do you guys get better than just win one, lose one kind of streak you guys have been on?
5: Yeah, I mean, we've got to put them together. Easier said than done. We've got to trust the work that we're putting in. And then more importantly, we've got to come out and just execute better. I think our plan, the way we practice, the way we approach things is the right way, is the correct way. We've just got to come out in the games and execute better and get it done and whatever it takes. And, I mean, hell, this game was horrible for us on offense, and at the end of the game we still had an opportunity. So you've got to capitalize on those opportunities, and you've got to take advantage of them. And each and every play matters. And you know, you look back at this game, and, you know, there's plays in the first quarter, or excuse me, second quarter that, you know, if we convert or if we do this, it's a whole different game. And that's what's special about this game, but that's also what's frustrating.
1: Dak Prescott, the quarterback of the Dallas Cowboys, following a disappointing 24-16 loss to the previously winless Tampa Bay Buccaneers. Mio O'Brien, Q Myers with you here on game night. Dak Prescott, Q, little over 50% completion percentage? Are my eyes deceiving me, or is
8: no.
1: that what I'm seeing from...
8: You're seeing that correctly.
1: Okay. And so that's where I appreciate, much like I appreciated Brian Schottenheimer, the head coach's transparency, I appreciate Dak Prescott pointing to the second quarter and the fact that he missed some throws that ultimately came back to haunt the Dallas Cowboys, especially when their defense was giving up a 17-0 run to the Bucs to begin the second half.
4: Yeah, it was not good execution on either side of the ball for the Dallas Cowboys. It just wasn't. And, you know, listening to what Dak said, there was truth to what he said, but there was also concerns to what he said. He said multiple times, and Brian Schottenheimer said it in the locker room as well, you're supposed to win the games that you're supposed to win. And this was one that they were supposed to win. I feel like that they took that seriously. They took that statement too seriously. Oh, you're going to win this one. They're a winless team coming into your house on Thursday night primetime. Okay, well, that's not your approach. You have to know that that winless team is the most desperate team to win a game, right? Nobody wants to be the Lions that went 0-for. Nobody, you know what I mean? Nobody wants to be the team that wins 1-2 games. Those guys in that locker room don't want to win 1 or 2 games. They want to win, right? Everyone in that locker room wants to win. The head coach dropped to a knee when he knew the game was sealed, right? Because that's how much it means. So, yeah, as you might be the right team and the better team on paper, paper means nothing. Nothing. And so I feel like that they took that approach that they were going to show up because of the Dallas Cowboys. They're the better team on paper. It's prime time. Jerry Jones' house. And just
1: coming off of this win over the Texans, 3.5 hours down the road, this heralded Texans defense, who, by the way, I mean, if you're
4: talking about Ofer,
1: if you're the Texans right now, right? If you're the Texans right now, who, by the way, like, are you looking at CeeDee Lamb and the number he put up on your defense last week and saying, oh, that's just because it was CeeDee last week? Or are you saying, ah, the Bucs DBs, and again, Benjamin Morrison, Antoine Winfield, did not play in this game, were able to lock him up the way that they did? I don't know.
4: Look, there's a reason why D'Amico Ryans is taking over the play calling, right? I mean, and you know, that's always the first sign, Mia. When there's trouble in paradise, you look, you've covered a Jaguars team that's been bad.
1: Baby.
4: I've covered a Raiders team that's been bad. When you start making changes at who's the play caller, ask Sean Payton in Denver. Even though they've got a couple wins under their belt, it's not going well. So he's taking over the play calling. D'Amico Ryans taking over the play calling defensively. When you start getting that, and we heard the media talking to Brian Schottenheimer about play calling and who's going to be around, that's when you know that you're down bad. And the Dallas Cowboys, they're down bad. They are now 2-3 on the season after losing 24-16 against Tampa Bay in a game that I honestly feel like was not that close. She's Mia O'Brien. I'm Q Myers. It's game night here on ESPN Radio. Coming up next, not one, not two, not three, not four. It's game night on ESPN Radio. The all-new ESPN app. SiriusXM Channel 80 and tune in.
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10: 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Now the Patriots face another tough test as Kirk Cousins and the 3-1 Las Vegas Raiders come to town. 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

These have not been taken lightly, and in my heart, they've always been so special. But this one here, I don't know, I cried a little bit harder, you know? This one here is just a little bit different. And whatever that may look like, or whatever that may feel, my fifth one, I think, is one that's just, you know, you dream as a young girl, you dream so big, and you write your goals out, and you just never imagine that you were able to just check them off. And when you're able to check them off, small wins, big wins, it truly means a lot. And so I think that's why I cried a little bit harder on this one, because 15-year-old Aisha wasn't sitting up here dreaming about being a 5-time MVP. She wasn't dreaming about being a 3-time champion. She was just dreaming about surviving this world. And so for me to sit up here with surrounded by these trophies and to be able to play the game of basketball every single day, it just means a little bit more to me, and it's something that I won't take for granted.

0: this is She's Bea O'Brien. I'm Q Myers. 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And Mia, five times, Asia Wilson has lifted five times that MVP title, that MVP trophy. She did it again today. She was awarded that right here in Las Vegas. And as we heard the sounds of the Loonies, who apparently we had to school everybody and let them know that the Loonies were from Oakland, California. I will take that on myself to school the youngsters.
1: That's what you're here to do, Q.
0: That's what I'm here to do.
1: You're repping the Bay. You're repping the Bay.
0: Always rep the Bay. Always rep the five and dime. Asia Wilson's representing that five, but she's now a five-time MVP.
1: But speaking of the Bay, Q, of course, Asia Wilson showing up to this press conference in a sports bra and suit, in her words,
0: right.
1: Because the Las Vegas Aces have a pretty big game against those gals from the Bay tomorrow in the desert with the Golden State Valkyries, a 2-0 series lead coming to them. It's at Michelob Ultra, right, or is it at T-Mobile tomorrow?
0: It is at Michelob Ultra, yeah, and this is against a team that you told me, oh, it'll be all right, Q, it'll be all right. The Aces, you know, I mean, they've got the pedigree. They've been there, done that. And I said, Mia, I need the Dallas Wings to beat the Valkyries. The Valkyries always play the Aces really tough. And now the Aces find themselves in an 0-2 hole. I ain't the smartest guy in the world, but I know a little something.
1: I did follow that up by saying, with all due respect to Becky Hammon, I thought Natalie Nicasse was the best coach remaining in
0: you
1: the
0: did.
1: Playoff field. And so it's a credit to Natalie that that Golden State Valkyries team, despite the fact that they only had three players in double figures in game two, found their way to a 2-0 series.
0: They got depth, Mia. They've got depth.
1: And
0: and the Aces are lacking their depth right now, especially when Jewel Lloyd goes out with a lower leg injury. And so but man, the Valkyries, if it wasn't near and dear to my heart, I would definitely be rooting for Natalie Nicasse because she's a really good coach and she's got the Valkyries playing at a really high level. And look, this is year two of the organization, both years in the playoffs, and it looks like they're on the verge of advancing.
1: Hey, that's something that you saw with the NHL, or I suppose at that point you were in Central Texas getting ready to make that 18-hour drive from Waco to Las Vegas back to the West Coast, Q. But certainly the Golden Knights, it's a franchise that you're also familiar with, coming at us live from Studio Q in Las Vegas. I do want to tie together Asia Wilson's fifth MVP award, the emotion she showed in that press conference in Las Vegas today, and also being down 2-0, and also the no-show at the post-game press conference. I'm not going to let Asia Wilson get away with this. I'm not going to let Chelsea Gray get away with this. The reason that I sat here last week in this chair and I told you, don't worry about the Golden State Valkyries, is because I believe in the championship DNA of Asia Wilson, of Chelsea Gray, of Jackie Young, of this Aces core. And therefore, it was very disappointing to not see any of those players at the dais. And maybe I've missed it and they've given a reason as to why Kalani Brown and her 9 points and Steph Talbot and her 10 points were who the Las Vegas Aces trotted out for that post-game presser. That's not the heart of a champion.
0: No, it's not.
1: That's a bit concerning to me.
0: That's the sign of a defeated former champion.
1: And then when you hear Asia Wilson say that this fifth MVP award means a lot, if anything, look, I know it means a lot probably because it's the most recent one and no NBA or WNBA player has ever won five MVP awards. But I would argue last year when she literally dragged that Aces team after getting thumped by the Lynx the first day of August by 40 plus. And from that moment forth, Asia Wilson took it personally, and she dragged that team to its third championship in 4 years. That MVP award, we've talked about it a ton on here because I think it is the definition of the most valuable player, regardless of if it's the WNBA, the NBA, the NFL. It's the player who, if you take that player off that team is left in the dust.
0: Right.
1: And I think the same could still be said for this team, this iteration of the Las Vegas Aces, but it was certainly true last year where truly Asia Wilson put it all on her back, and she's done that, a 24-point performance in game two, but at the same time, like, all the more reason I was kind of surprised I didn't see her face in the music.
0: Yeah, I was too. Disappointed as well, because again, that's not their MO. They normally just go ahead, like you said, face the music. They find themselves in a position they haven't found themselves, down 0-2, but I mean, that's what it is. You got to tip the cap to the Valkyries. You got to go there and do what you would do Just like if you won. If they had won, I guarantee they would have been there.
1: Oh, yeah, absolutely. Well, speaking of post-game pressers, as we look ahead, not only will the Valkyries and the Aces be squaring off in a potential series sweep situation for the Golden State Valkyries, the Atlanta Dream, Q, potentially could be headed to the WNBA Finals. They lead the New York Liberty 2-0. That Game 3 is also Friday night. And, of course, some post-game antics as well with the was there a reset timeout remaining for the New York Liberty? Was there not? If I'm going to put Asia Wilson and Chelsea Gray on notice, you definitely bet I'm going to put Chris DeMarco and the New York Liberty on notice. First off, how on earth, with all of those people sitting on the bench with their quarter zips, none of them were keeping the official timeouts?
0: Right.
1: And the officials said, well, that's the scorer's table job. We lost track. So you're telling me the officials and those 17 assistants that Chris DeMarco has and has to have, no one knew how many timeouts were remaining. So that's on him because the buck stops with the head coach. And then you couple that with the post-game presser where we basically have to put this all on Breanna Stewart, who, mind you, is playing like Asia Wilson did down the stretch last year, dragging that team to the semifinals of the WNBA playoffs with a 25-point first half, finished with 35 in the game. And now you got our head coach looking at her saying, oh, you want to explain to them what happened?
0: Right.
1: You're the head coach, brother, man.
0: Yeah. Yeah, that was problematic. It really was. And look, I'm surprised Liberty in the position that they are. You know, Breanna Stewart continued to play out of her mind after the FIBA tournament. You know, she came back and she just kept that up. I was surprised when they knocked off the Lynx, and then all of a sudden they got the Atlanta Dream, and I thought it was going to be a battle, and we saw these games go to overtime, and we still saw Atlanta come out on top, and Atlanta's a tough team. I saw them earlier in the season when they played the Aces, and I realized then they're going to be a tough out. So they're one game away from being in the WNBA Finals. The Golden State Valkyries are one game away from being in the WNBA Finals. This may be one of those finals that it's not the usual suspects. It's the change of the guard in the WNBA.
1: Now the big question is, if the Atlanta Dream can achieve the dream, make the WNBA Finals, what's going to be more of a talking point next week, Q? The fact that Angel Reese made a WNBA Finals before Caitlin Clark and Paige Beckers, or the fact that State Farm Arena right now in Atlanta is booked all next week when the WNBA Finals would take place, or in 2 weeks' time, when the WNBA Finals are currently scheduled.
0: Yeah, I think it's probably going to be the first one, the Angel Reese and Caitlin Clark conversation, but it shouldn't be. It should be celebrating two teams that made it to the WNBA Finals, and they're not the usual suspects. SportsCenter All Night with Chris Burnett is coming up next. 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
4: What's up? 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And everyone's looking for someone to blame. Bo Nix, the offensive line, first-time play caller Davis Webb. But at what point does this all fall on the man in charge? 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
8: 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Coming up on SportsCenter All Night. The winless Bucks head to Jerry's World for a Thursday night battle with the Cowboys.
9: Man in motion, handoff, Williams into the middle, it opens up wide, he walks the dog. Javonte Williams among the league leaders in touchdown has put the Cowboys up first.
8: The White Sox try to end a 120-year drought in Game 4 against the Guardians.
10: Swing and a miss, got him chasing the sweeper in the dirt, and the strikeout, and Betty escapes for the White Sox. No runs, no hits. The Guardians leave them loaded.
8: Fallout in the Bronx from another early October exit.
11: When you saw the ineptitude that was on that baseball field, particularly in Game 2, when you commit 5 errors in a game, when you commit 3 errors in the first inning, when it's spread around from the third baseman to the shortstop to the second baseman, it's just embarrassing.
8: Taking the reins back in Denver.
12: Sean Payton is going to get more involved in play calling and take a more collaborative approach, pairing with offensive coordinator Davis Webb. It's a little fuzzy exactly how this is going to work.
8: Plus, the GOAT keeps adding to her trophy case.
13: Each one of these has not been taken lightly in my heart. 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But this one here, I don't know, I cried a little bit harder, you know. This one here is just a little bit different.
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14: Coming up, Jerry's World, the place to be on a Thursday night as the Cowboys welcome the Buccaneers to Big D. SportsCenter All Night presented by Progressive, ESPN Radio, and the all-new ESPN app, SiriusXM Channel 80. Postseason baseball in Chi-Town. We got a college football showdown in Tuscaloosa on Saturday, and it is hardware season in the W. But how about them Cowboys? Dak and company 2-2 to start the season. The winless Bucks in town trying to get one in the win column, and a big one this would be. History says Thursday night belongs to the Cowboys, though. 5 straight home wins dating back to 2022. Dallas an 8.5-point favorite here, and Dak's 13-7 in his career on Thursday night. And it's the offense that has Dallas finding some dubs early. Cowboys currently averaging just over 30 points per game this season, tied with the 49ers for second most in the NFL, only behind the Bills. And the offense is the story for the other side as well. Former Kansas quarterback and undrafted rookie Jalen Daniels making just his second career start, with Baker Mayfield expected to miss a minimum of 3 weeks with a thumb injury. The Bucs have been close in every game. They've lost all of them by one possession. They just need a win. Cowboys open the game with a nice 7-play drive to get down to the 1-yard line.
9: Under center, second and goal. Man in motion, handoff, Williams into the middle, it opens up wide, he walks the dog. Javonte Williams, among the league leaders in touchdowns, has put the Cowboys up first.
14: 105.3 The Fan. We're still in the first quarter, and it's Tampa this time with a drive of its own, 15 plays to be exact.
15: Dallas 7, Tampa Bay nothing. As Otten motions from right to left. Snap goes to Daniels. Daniels drops back to the 13. Throws it to Bucky on the right side. Stiff arm. Reaches the ball to the right pylon. Touchdown, Tampa Bay. One of the longest drives in franchise history. Results in six for the Buccaneers. Bucky Irving takes it into the house. His first receiving touchdown of the season. And how about Jalen Daniels? Eight straight completions. Marching Tampa Bay down the field to pull the Buccaneers within a point.
14: That from 98 Rock, and Jalen Daniels came out on fire. Started the game 9 of 10 passing with that touchdown. And the Cowboys would tack on a field goal before the half, take a 10-7 lead into the locker room. But the party was winding down for Dallas in the third.
15: 14-yard line of Dallas. Daniels takes a snap. They'll hand it. Coming near side of Buka on the jet sweep. Jumps into the end zone. Touchdown, Tampa Bay. Two plays, and they go the length of the field to take a 13-10 lead on the Cowboys and shell-shock Dallas here to start the second half. Daniels takes a snap. Hand off Irving. Dashes behind the left side of the line and powers his way into the blue end zone. Touchdown, Tampa Bay. Bucky Irving plows in for his first score of the night. 13 rushes, 123 yards, and a 20-10 lead for the Buccaneers here in Dallas.
14: The calls again from 98 Rock, and Irving had a night, finished with a career-high 165 yards, a touchdown. It's his second career game with 150 rushing yards and a touchdown. And Tampa tacked on a field goal and closed the third quarter with a 24-10 lead. Game wasn't done yet, though. In the fourth, Cowboys had marched down the field on a 10-play drive. Prescott to George Pickens for six, but the two-point conversion failed. And it's 24-16 Tampa late in the game. Dallas down to its last offensive possession. Can Dak and the boys get it done?
15: Snap to Prescott with under a minute and a half to go. Prescott in the pocket. Fires downfield. Busted up into the air. Picked off by Alex Anzalone with 1:16 to go. Tampa Bay with an 8-point lead. And Alex Anzalone dives for the football and hauls it in to force a third turnover today against the Cowboys. Daniels takes a snap, takes a knee. Under 30 seconds to go. Dallas will not use its final timeout. And this one belongs to the Bucs. Tampa Bay 24, Dallas 16. What a way to come on the road, deal with adversity. But Tampa Bay with 419 yards of total offense, led by the rookie quarterback.
14: And so the winless Bucs storm into AT&T Stadium and get their first win of the season. The Bucs closed as an 8.5-point underdog and won outright, their largest upset win since 2019 against the Rams, and have now won two of the last three games against the Cowboys. They were 1-10 in previous road contests in Dallas. Jalen Daniels, 19 of 25, 189 yards in the air, a passing touchdown. He added 23 rushing yards on the ground, his first career win. And Daniels after the game on getting the dub.
16: Yeah, I mean, hats off to our defense. Man, they played lights out the whole entire game. Alex Anzalone being able to get that game-winning interception. I appreciate those guys for everything that they did this week. But offensively, I think that we went out there and was able to execute our game plan, giving the ball to our playmakers in space and allowing them to be able to make plays. And special teams, I think all three levels of our team today was able to go out there and be able to make plays. And I think that's what allowed us to be able to go out there and go win a football game.
14: Bucks head coach Todd Bowles after the game as well on how they were able to get it done.
17: Well, we played good complimentary football in all three phases starting out, and that kind of spurred everything in the first half. I thought we got in there 10-7. We gave up a field goal on one play, but we came back in the second half with Bucky's big run. I thought Jalen did an excellent job taking care of the football for the most part. And, you know, defense played well. I didn't like the drive at the end. They gave him the touchdown for 99 yards. But for the most part, they played hard. They didn't play perfect, but they played hard, and they stayed together, and we got a win.
14: And the Cowboys, it's their first loss to a team that entered 0-4 or worse since 2019. They gave up 241 rushing yards. And Cowboys owner and GM Jerry Jones, he took notice.
18: Extraordinarily, extraordinarily disappointed. You really do need to get it done when it's there to take. And they basically were very physical. I thought both their fronts. Was really surprised at how well they ran the ball, how they ran it between the tackles. That was surprising. And We thought if they were going to run it, they'd do it outside, and thought we'd put it on the quarterback's shoulders, their staff, their quarterback, all their players. Got a great victory here tonight, and it was a tough loss for us.
14: Both teams now get 10 days rest. Dallas travels to face the Packers on Sunday, October 18th. The Buccaneers host the Steelers at Raymond James Stadium the same day. SportsCenter All Night, ESPN Radio to the Diamond. Guardians White Sox on ESPN Radio. Game 4 from the south side of Chi-Town. White Sox lead the series 2-1. Trying to wrap it up and move on to the ALCS for the first time since 2005. Keep the dream alive. How much of a dream is it right now? Well, the White Sox are looking to clinch the postseason series at home for the second time in franchise history. That first one was in 1906, 120 years ago. Might be more of a dream for Cleveland, though. Guardians haven't won a World Series since 1948. Teams to lead 2-1 in a best-of-five postseason series have gone on to win more than 70% of the time. So you're telling me there's a chance? Well, first we need some runs. Zeros on the board early, then in the third, White Sox at the plate.
19: The pitch. Antonacci, a line drive right center toward the alleyway on the move. DeLotta reaches out and makes the catch. Tagging from third, Mydroff scores. Holding at second base is Vargas. Sack fly. Sam Antonacci makes it 2-0 Chicago.
14: And that's how the third would end. So we move ahead to the fifth. Still 2-0 Sox.
19: 3-1 pitch. Swing and a ball drilled deep to right, hooking toward the corner off the bat of Bailey. It is gone. Pinch hit homer, and Patrick Bailey gets the Guardians on the board. 2-1 White Sox. First homer of the series for Cleveland.
14: Guardians would end the fifth with a one-run lead. Chicago plates two in the bottom half to retake the lead, and then things really get wonky in the sixth. Still there.
19: Infield in, Adell the ninth batter of the inning, and he goes the other way, pushes one to right for a single. Here comes Kwan. Ramirez right behind him. He scores. The throw is offline.

0: career playoff home run and first career pinch hit home run, and he spoke with Jesse Rogers after the game.
1: You didn't start the game, but you certainly helped finish it. How surprised were you that Gavin Williams was in this game to finish it off?
2: I mean, nothing surprises me at this point with this group. Obviously, with the game on the line, we got Cade Smith and Gavin Williams at the end. You're feeling pretty good, and obviously that was a big win, and got another one to go.
1: Let's go back to you entering the game with that homer. It looked like a mistake pitch that hung up there a little bit, and you took care of it.
2: Yeah, I mean, I was able to get into a good count, got a heater, took a good swing on it. Happy it went over.
1: I wonder if the next inning at bat was even more impressive for yourself, taking that curveball the opposite way.
2: I like homers. Homers are cooler. Homers are way cooler. But, yeah, we'll take the RBI single, too.
1: How about this team to come in here after losing two at home and steal two on the road? What a wild series. How can you put it into words?
2: Yeah, I mean, it's been probably not exactly how we drew it up, but we got a game five in Cleveland, which is awesome. And, I mean, this crowd in Chicago was awesome. This atmosphere was awesome. And playoff baseball is pretty cool.
1: Patrick, congrats to you Saturday.
2: Thank you.
0: All right, so next up, that winner-take-all game five as the series shifts back to Cleveland. The road team has won the first four games of the best-of-five series for the first time since the 2015 ALDS first pitch Saturday night, 8 Eastern. And while the Guardians live to fight another day in the Bronx, not so much.
3: Baker's set. Here's the pitch. A swing and a miss. Strike three. The ball game is over. And for the third time ever, the Tampa Bay Rays are headed to the American League Championship Series. A three-game sweep over the New York Yankees.
4: For the 17th consecutive season, the New York Yankees season ended short of the ultimate goal of winning a World Series. The most recent postseason failure, a sweep at the hands of the Tampa Bay Rays, a series in which the Yankees never led. It was just the third playoff series in franchise history where that happened. New York designated hitter Ben Rice.
5: They outplayed us, plain and simple. Outpitched us, outhit us. It's really that simple.
4: The 17 seasons without a championship is the second longest drought in Yankees history. The only longer stretch without a title was the team's first 20 years of existence from 1903 to 1922. Yankees ace Cam Schlittler.
5: We didn't meet the expectations of the fans and this organization, and there's a certain standard of being a Yankee, and we didn't fulfill that. Again, we have all the pieces to succeed and win a championship, but at the end of the day, that's not what we did this series.
4: The Bronx Bombers have now gone 13 straight playoff appearances without a World Series title. Tied for the fourth longest streak in postseason history. Yankees manager Aaron Boone on what's gone wrong in October for his team in recent years.
6: Yeah, every year's different. 22, where I felt like we were really a really great team, but then in August, we lost 3-4 like integral pieces to our team and kind of went into the postseason not the same. 24, we get to the World Series and fall short. Last year, I felt like we were really good at the end and really complete at the end, only to go home. This year, you know, we're missing a couple of key guys, including Aaron, but we also did that all year, and it doesn't mean you can't go win.
4: Since taking over in the Bronx in 2018, Boone has led the Yankees to the second best regular season winning percentage in baseball. However, the team is 27-30 in the postseason. New York captain Aaron Judge on whether Boone is the right leader for this team.
7: Yeah, he's our manager. He's running the ship. He puts us in the right position to go out there and succeed, you know, especially a season like this where, you know, I'm banged up missing 100 games, you know, for him to manage it the way he did and, you know, put us in the best position to get into the postseason and get an opportunity to win a World Series. You know, he's definitely at our back and as a guy.
4: Boone's 8 postseason appearances are tied for the most without a World Series title by a manager in Major League history. And of 8 managers in Yankees history to coach at least 8 years with the team, he's the only one to not win a championship. Judge on what the franchise needs to do to once again meet expectations in the Bronx.
7: We're the Yankees. I feel like they should go all in and do what they need to do and find if we got holes, if it's finding certain players or personnel, whatever we need, you got to go out there and get it. You know, that's why I signed back here to play with the Yankees is to fight for a championship every single year and to go all in.
0: Yankees swung the bats well all season. They had 12 hits total, though, in a 3-game series with Tampa. A lot of noise on Thursday about possible changes coming in New York. At least one person says maybe not yet. Maybe Boone and Cashman get one more. Our Buster only on Get Up.
8: I think he's going to be back. Brian Cashman's the general manager. His contract is up in the next month. I think they'll renegotiate a deal there. He and Aaron Boone are really close. The only question is whether or not Hal Steinbrenner steps in and said, look, we have to make a change. I don't think that'll happen.
0: So we'll wait and see on any decisions in the Bronx. For now, Yankees are out.

0: and they'll turn their attention to the 27 season. And a reminder, the MLB postseason is on ESPN Radio. Catch all the action right here and on the ESPN app presented by Gusto. And up next, big news for the Broncos. 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
1: 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South Carolina marches into Gainesville looking to pull off a statement upset against the 4-1 16th ranked Florida Gators. 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
1: 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Chris Burnett with you here on Sports Center all night. Big news in Denver on Thursday. Broncos making some changes. ESPN's Adam Schefter on NFL Live with the latest.
2: The Denver Broncos also are going to have a change in the way they approach their offense. Sean Payton is going to get more involved in play calling and take a more collaborative approach, pairing with offensive coordinator Davis Webb. The two men met Monday. They've been meeting this week. Webb was calling the plays at practice yesterday, at least calling them in to the quarterback, Bo Nix. So it's a little fuzzy exactly how this is going to work. But the bottom line is this. The Broncos head coach Sean Payton is going to be more heavily involved in how this offense is called Sunday in Los Angeles against the Chargers.
1: And that could be the right thing at the right time for the Broncos. Denver, a pedestrian 2-2 to start the season, averaging just 280 yards per game offensively. That's good for 27th in the league. And as for the biggest issues with play calling, head coach Sean Payton.
3: There'd be too many things just to list, you know, we know we have to improve our balance and running the football. There's a handful of things. And then, you know, the hard thing when you are not the head coach is certainly there are things that you want to feel like are cleared, where when you're calling him as the head coach, you're in your mind prepared to say, hey, I don't have to run it by anyone. So it's changing things up and really trying to reduce some of the calories to get back to doing some things really well, and that's going to be the focus.
1: Clearly some things not to the head man's liking. Few have been better with the play sheet in their hand than Sean Payton, and his team needs him. Broncos 0-2 on the road this year at the Chargers on Sunday in L.A. And back east, rough start for Philadelphia. Eagles also 2-2, but the frustrations boiled over for all to see in Sunday's loss to the Rams. Eagles blew a 20-10 halftime lead that included a hot mic outburst from Jalen Hurts on the sideline. So what do we make of this? And Hurts, Mike Golic on the Golics.
4: Can you rely on him in a shootout where you basically have to throw the ball all the time? Probably not as much. He needs to be more in a balanced offense. But when he's had a chance to show out a couple of Super Bowls, he was the best player. Even the loss to Kansas City, he was the best player on the field. You know, he can take over a game with his legs and arm combined. But, you know, he's one that does need the team around him. Like I said, they've had the best O-line in the league for a couple of years when Jason Kelsey was on the team, and obviously Lane Johnson was still playing, and they had a really good defense. So it was kind of more a team effort, but we know we separate the quarterback out of that when it starts to get picked apart.
1: Well, they're picking him apart. Eagles, they're bottom 10 in points per game, total yards per game, yards per play, passing yards per game, and sacks allowed. Head coach Nick Sirianni and the Eagles are back at it in London this weekend. They'll face the Jaguars on Sunday at 9:30 a.m. Eastern Time. 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
8: 5-0 Georgia, 5-0 Alabama. Two unbeatens, two top 16, one night game in Tuscaloosa. What more could you want?
9: This is excellent on excellent in mid-October.
6: Alabama has skyrocketed.
10: No one's talking about Georgia. Well, they're going to start talking about him now.
11: Just classics. Like, it's game after game. What's on the line? It lives up to the hype all the time.
1: Every year you get one on the calendar, you circle the second the schedule comes out. Well, this is it. These two have played 76 times in both teams 5-0 or better for just the second time ever in the series and the first since 1942. Dogs haven't won in Tuscaloosa since overtime in 2007. They got the head man to do it despite the record against his old team. Kirby Smart knows that building better than anyone. It's where he learned to be who he is today from the GOAT. Lewis Riddick with more on First Take.
12: I trust the Georgia program. I trust Gunnar Stockton. I trust Kirby Smart. Kirby Smart is the closest thing that we've ever seen to Nick Saban.
13: He's also 2-7 against Alabama.
12: That's true. But you know what? I don't go on past history. Defensively, they hunt. They just hunt, man, and they hunt. And Kirby Smart, if you sit and talk to this dude, He right now, he is the standard. I love Keelan Russell. I trust Gunnar Stockton because he has been in these big games.
1: Kirby and the Bulldogs will need that mentality. Dogs giving up 13 points per game defensively. Alabama scoring almost 50 themselves on offense. The weather could be a factor in this one. We're watching it. Dogs tied. 7:30 Eastern Saturday night on ABC. And then heading north, Maryland will make the trip to Columbus, Ohio on Saturday to face the Buckeyes. Jeremiah Smith's already the best wide receiver to ever play for Ohio State. He's working his way up the Big Ten boards as well and the NFL draft boards. Here's ESPN NFL draft analyst Mel Kiper Jr.
13: Right now, you're talking about number one player and everybody else because there's nobody at any other position. Leonard Moore, cornerback Notre Dame, is right there. Colin Simmons has been an outstanding pass rusher this year at Texas, but it is Jeremiah Smith. And then a big gap down. If you do a rating, he'd be my 9-9. That was my highest grade I ever gave a player. It was a 9-9. It was John Elway. He would be that 9-9 guy, and everybody else would be in that 9-7, 9-6 range.
1: And when we come back, we are heading to the south side of Chicago. SportsCenter All Night continues in a moment. It's ESPN Radio.
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1: Las Vegas Aces center Asia Wilson won a record fifth WNBA Most Valuable Player Award for the 2026 season, becoming the first player in league history to win three straight MVPs. The Tampa Bay Buccaneers beat the Dallas Cowboys 24-16 on Thursday night for their first win of the season. Running back Bucky Irving ran for a career-high 165 yards, including a 72-yard run, to set up the touchdown that put Tampa Bay ahead for good while scoring twice himself. And the Cleveland Guardians used a six-run sixth inning to rally past the Chicago White Sox to force a decisive Game 5 in Cleveland on Saturday with the ALCS on the line.
2: Runners at the corners, two down. The pitch from Williams, and the curve is looped into shallow left, charging in as Kwan on the run reaches out, and he makes the catch, and the Guardians walk the tightrope in the ninth inning, and the Cleveland Guardians win Game 4. They force a winner-take-all Game 5 Saturday night in Cleveland.
1: You heard it right here on ESPN Radio. Chris Burnett with you on SportsCenter All Night. Roxy Bernstein and Greg Olson had the call for Game 4. Let's head to Chicago now to check in with the guys. Take it away, Roxy.
2: Well, Chris, a wild Game 4. The Guardians got down early. Their backs are against the wall. It was a must-win for Cleveland. They responded as the Guardians scored three in the fifth inning, then sent 10 to the plate, scoring six in the top of the sixth, and hold off the White Sox, win the ball game 9-5, and now we're going back to Cleveland for a winner-take-all Game 5 Saturday night.
3: Well, this was the offense that we expected to see. We did not see it all in Cleveland, and the offense woke up both times trailing here in Chicago down to their elimination game, and they just found a way. And it came down to Joe Adell giving him a spark in Game 2. And then Jose Ramirez has really taken over these last two games.
2: Long two-run homer in the top of the fifth inning. And also Patrick Bailey, who didn't start the game. But Bailey with a pinch-hit homer, that's what got the offense going. And it took eight Cleveland pitchers. Parker Messick started, lasted just two and a third innings. Eric Sobrowski gets the win, but it's the postseason. And Gavin Williams, who had never pitched in relief in his entire major league career, regular or postseason, comes in to get the final three outs.
3: Yeah, I mean, the White Sox get Cade Smith out of the game with a long Vargas home run and a Murakami walk, and you're going, uh-oh, you know what? This is going to get interesting. They bring in a guy who's got almost as good a stuff as Cade Smith and Gavin Williams. And after giving up the single, he settled in, got a big punch out, and found a way to get out of the jam.
2: What are you looking forward to in Game 5?
3: I really am just going to go, who's going to step up? Every game, it's been somebody stepping up. The White Sox shouldn't have won two games in Cleveland. Cleveland shouldn't have won two games here. Jose Ramirez, as I said, one of the best players in the world, has shown up here in Chicago. Can he continue what he's done and take over the game in Cleveland?
2: So the Guardians, in a must-win, get it done and force the Game 5 Saturday night in Cleveland. Once again, our final in Game 4 was the Guardians 9, the White Sox 5. For Greg Olson, Roxy Bernstein right here on your home for every pitch of the postseason. Major League Baseball on ESPN Radio and the ESPN app as we go back to Chris Burnett in the studio.
1: Thanks, guys. Great job out there tonight. We'll see you Saturday night in Cleveland. 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
5: Extraordinarily disappointed. You really do need to get it done. It was a tough loss for us.
7: This is a complete disaster. You assume Dak Prescott can put points on the board, and it simply doesn't happen.
25: National Football League's going to come down to the fourth quarter. We had a chance to still get back in and try to win the game, and we came up short.
26: A winless team comes into your home stadium. Yeah, we're supposed to win that. It sucks, and right up there close to embarrassing.
1: Thursday night football in Dallas. The story of the night, though, belong to Tampa's undrafted rookie quarterback, Jalen Daniels. He finished 19 of 25, 189 passing yards, a passing touchdown, added 23 rushing yards on the ground, and got his first career win. The Buccaneers got their first win of the season while rushing for 241 yards. It wasn't the worst night from Dak Prescott. He finished 24 of 42, more than 300 yards passing, a passing touchdown, but he did have a pair of interceptions, and he threw an interception on the final offensive drive. It was second and one from the Buccaneers 24, and that just won't get it done. Here's Dak after the game.
26: It's a loss we're supposed to have, definitely supposed to have. It's to use the word embarrassing. It's tough. I feel like I'm discrediting the NFL if I use that, and particularly the Tampa Bay Bucs and a great Todd Bowles coach and defensive coach team. Guy's been a winning coach for a long time, and whether he's been a head coach or a defensive coordinator, and that's the plan, and what they did tonight is the reason for that. And so to say embarrassing, I think I'd be discrediting them, but we're definitely supposed to win this game. This is a game, you know, that was a game we're supposed to have on paper, or whichever way you want to look at it. And I think Shotty said it best in the locker room. In this league, you've got to win the games you're supposed to win. And when a winless team comes into your home stadium on a Thursday night primetime game, yeah, we're supposed to win that. And so it sucks, and right up there close to embarrassing, but I don't know if I would say that.
1: So just not a good scene in Dallas tonight. ESPN NFL analyst Kevin Clark on SportsCenter.
6: If you lose your get right game, you're the get right game. And that's something nobody in Dallas wants to hear right now, but this is a sloppy football team. They missed 14 tackles before a late run there when they were trying to get back in the game. Dak Prescott was 2 of 12 against that Tampa Bay blitz. The offensive line didn't hold up. They seemed confused. Obviously, CeeDee Lamb's injury had something to do with that, but this was a sloppy football team. They couldn't tackle in space. Bucky Irving, when he was out there, was running wild. This was a complete disaster in all three phases. I mean, talk about special teams with the fumble there. So this was as disastrous as it gets. And this is, I believed in, frankly, both these teams coming into this season. But after what I saw from Tampa Bay for the first month of the season, I'd written Tampa Bay off. I'd written Todd Bowles off. I'd written this defense off. And all of a sudden, the Cowboys solve all of your problems because you go and play them and you show how bad they are. So this is a complete disaster for everybody, frankly. At home, primetime, you assume Dak Prescott can put points on the board against a defense. He's just been stuck in the mud, and it simply doesn't happen.
1: And it didn't stop there. Clark with more.
6: This is an identity loss. And one thing about the Cowboys is you always thought they were going to be able to score points. Well, we didn't see that tonight. So the defense that all offseason always said was they had to be average. By the way, they're not average. But we thought they could win a game where they give up 24 points to the Tampa Bay Buccaneers, who have been sloppy the first month of the season. We thought that there were a lot of knowns here that are simply not happening. And so I think that's the most disappointing thing for Jerry Jones is he thought he had a team that could put up a bunch of points, could win a game like this. And it was simply too many mistakes. The Cowboys defense is not getting better. In fact, they're finding different ways to lose. I mean, in the first week of the season, it was soft coverage. They were giving up all those third downs. This week, it was missed tackles and letting Bucky Irving run wild. So unfortunately, instead of getting better, we're finding new holes every single week. And that is extremely worrying if you're in Dallas.
1: And it's about to be a long 10 days for the Cowboys. Both teams with 10 days rest, actually. Dallas travels to face the Packers Sunday, October 18th, and the Bucs host the Steelers the same day. In New England, Patriots are feeling good about themselves after coming up with a big win against Buffalo on Sunday in Orchard Park. A lot of folks didn't see that one coming. Bills wrap up a three-game homestand with a sour taste in their mouths, and that's despite Pat's QB Drake May throwing two interceptions. He also added three touchdowns in the air to make up for it, one of them in the fourth quarter to wide receiver Efton Chisholm, who spoke with Christine Lisi on making the one-handed grab that won the game.
8: With everything that was going on, you know, difficulty or not, just Drake gave me an opportunity, and, you know, trying to take advantage of every opportunity I get out there, you know. You don't know how many you get in the National Football League, so I'm just glad that he believed in me and he gave me that opportunity.
1: And what about the vibes in the locker room this week after getting the win? Chisholm with more.
8: Yeah, I think, you know, in the National Football League, every week is a big week, and it's hard to win in the National Football League, and we know that. And, you know, obviously, you know, we got tremendous respect for that opponent and, you know, how good they are and what they do. But we know that every week we're going to have to bring it no matter who we're playing or what their record is, because we know that everyone in this league is capable of beating anyone.
1: Yeah, hard to win is right. Buffalo usually pretty good at it too, though. Was the hype wrong? Andrew Hawkins shared his feelings on GetUp.
9: It seems a little fuzzy in the light, to be honest with you, Greeny, and I think we have been overestimating the Bills just a tad, because to your point about their first game coming against a winless Texans defense that is so bad, the head coach is now taking over play calling in week five. We've seen how bad the Lions secondary, specifically on their defense, has been, and those were the two games where the Bills looked otherworldly. In the last two games after that, the Chargers and the Patriots, four turnovers from Josh Allen.
10: Yeah.
9: The offense has looked a little disjointed. The defense hasn't looked great. And then they give up a very important division game at home against the Patriots with that team on the ropes. It is something that we should be questioning at this point in the season.
1: Buffalo will not get a ton of time to figure it out. Bills travel to L.A. to face the Rams on Monday Night Football. Kickoff set for 8:15 Eastern on ABC. And tune in Sunday as the Patriots host the Las Vegas Raiders. 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SportsCenter All Night, ESPN Radio. It's award season in the WNBA. And as we said a minute ago, your 2026 MVP goes to Aces forward Asia Wilson. Three straight for the Aces star. And Wilson kept it real, speaking from the heart on Thursday when accepting the award.
11: Each one of these have not been taken lightly in my heart. They've always been so special. But this one here, I don't know, I cried a little bit harder. You know, this one here is just a little bit different. And whatever that may look like or whatever that may feel, my fifth one, I think, is the one that's just, you know, when you dream as a young girl, you dream so big and you write your goals out and you just never imagine that you were able to just check them off. And when you're able to check them off, small wins, big wins, it truly means a lot. And so I think that's why I cried a little bit harder on this one, because 15-year-old Aisha wasn't sitting up here dreaming about being a five-time MVP. She wasn't dreaming about being a three-time champion. She was just dreaming about surviving this world. And so for me to sit up here with surrounded by these trophies and to be able to play the game of basketball every single day, it just means a little bit more to me, and it's something that I won't take for granted.
1: Well said, and so much truth there. You can't help but be happy for and to see the award stay in Las Vegas. Ace is currently in a battle, though, to keep their season alive. They'll host the Valkyries in Game 3 later tonight in the WNBA semifinals. Golden State leads that series 2-0. SportsCenter All Night, ESPN Radio, more pucks and skates, Canucks, Hurricanes. Hurricanes are 4-0 in their last four games against the Canucks, dating back to October of 24. We'll pick it up in the third period, all Carolina.
12: Here's a chance for Carolina. They score! And here come the Hats! Logan Stankoven's first career hat trick. He kicks the extra point, 7-1 Carolina.
13: Can you script it any better that this find of finds in Logan Stankoven, that his first NHL hat trick is also his 100th NHL point?
1: 99.9 The Fan, and it doesn't stop there. Stankoven's hat trick, also the fourth in franchise history with an even strength, power play, and shorthanded goal in a game. Hurricanes with a big win, 7-2, third straight win after starting the season 0-1-1. For the Canucks, they've allowed 25 goals in five games this season. They're 2-3. It's the second most goals allowed in the first five games of a season in franchise history. Predators, Canadians. Predators haven't been good in this series, currently on a five-game winless streak, 0-3-2 against Montreal, their longest such streak in series history. We pick it up in the third period, game tied 2-2.
14: Stamkos left wing, Marchessault left goal line, back to Stamkos. Looking over his options, halfway through the power play. Yossi one-timer, tipped in! Brad score! A Roman Yossi rocket, tipped in by Ryan O'Reilly. 3-2 Predators, 3:16 left in the third.
1: 102.5 The Game. Nashville tacks on two more for insurance in the third and wins it 5-2. The Predators had five unanswered goals after trailing 2-0. It's their second comeback win this season and first multi-goal comeback win this year. They had five last season. The Canadians, the loss snaps a five-game win streak against the Predators, and again, that was the longest in series history. Flyers, Senators, Flyers on a four-game winless streak, tied for the third longest streak to start a season in franchise history. The Senators, 5 straight wins against the Flyers dating back to 2 seasons ago, and that's their longest in series history. In the third period,
10: here's Yakimchuk. Turns, gets it back. His shot scores! Yakimchuk hammers it! Bombs away. And that's as simple as it gets, folks.
1: TSN 1200 and 2-1 is the final. The Senators get the win. And we got more pucks when we return. SportsCenter All Night continues soon. 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
0: Every pitch of Major League Baseball's postseason.
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16: The Rockies just lost 100 plus games for the fourth straight season. And now they're raising ticket prices? 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So after another historically bad season, what exactly are Rockies fans being asked to pay more for? 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
0: number five.
1: It was a good night to be a Tampa Bay fan, and that's exactly where we'll start. The Lightning's John Carlson bagged a pair of goals to help seal the win against the Wild. 102.5 The Bone with the call.
3: Left point Carlson. Across to the right point Gensel. Down low Kucherov right corner. Kucherov holds. High slot Carlson. Score! John Carlson!
1: Power
3: his second
1: play.
3: Goal tonight. The Lightning's first power play goal this year. It's 3-1 Lightning.
0: Number four.
1: The Predators were down 2-0 to Montreal before rattling off five unanswered goals. Ryan O'Reilly with the deciding goal on 103.5 The Game.
4: Stamkos left wing. Marchessault left goal line. Back to Stamkos. Looking over his options. Halfway through the power play. Yossi one-timer. Tipped in! Brad score! A Roman Yossi rocket. Tipped in by Ryan O'Reilly. 3-2 Predators, 3:16 left in the third.
0: Number three.
1: Logan Stankoven made sure the Hurricanes fans had plenty to cheer about, registering his first career hat trick and 100th career point in their 7-2 win. The call on 99.9 The Fan.
3: Here's a chance for Carolina.
5: Script it any better that this fine defines in Logan Stankoven that his first NHL hat trick is also his 100th NHL point.
0: Number two.
1: The Guardians were staring down elimination before exploding for a six spot in the sixth inning. Joe Adell had the big blow to cap the scoring off right here on ESPN Radio.
6: Infield in, Adell the ninth batter of the inning. And he goes the other way. Pushes one to right for a single. Here comes Kwan. Ramirez right behind him. He scores. The throw is offline for Braden Montgomery. DeLauder stops at second base, and Joe Adell, a two-run single to right, and the Guardians have blown this game open. 9-4 Cleveland.
0: Number one.
1: And finally, the winless Bucks came into Jerry's World and stunned Dak Prescott and company thanks to some timely scoring and clutch turnovers. The final blow on 98 Rock.
7: Snap to Prescott with under a minute and a half to go. Prescott in the pocket, fires downfield, busted up into the air, picked off by Alex Anzalone with 1:16 to go. Tampa Bay with an 8-point lead, and Alex Anzalone dives for the football and holds it in to force a third turnover today against the Cowboys.
1: And the story there was undrafted rookie QB Jalen Daniels going into Dallas and getting his first career win in the NFL. That is Tampa's first win of the season as well. SportsCenter All Night, ESPN Radio, back to the ice. Mammoth Bruins. Bruins won their first two games of the season, then consecutive losses by three goals. We'll jump to the second period here. Boston out in front.
3: Back up top for Hampus. Backing toward the far side. Gives over there to Geeky. Now to Pasternak. Score! One-timer by Pasternak. He's got two. Both on the power play. It's 4-0.
1: 98.5, the Sports Hub. Pasternak, his ninth game with two power play goals. 422 goals. Ties Brad Marchand for fourth most in franchise history. Also had two assists. The Bruins are back in the win column. They take this one 6-1. Stars, Sabres, Buffalo enters the matchup 2-1 after a pair of comeback wins on home ice. Trying to make it three straight in the second. Dallas up 1-0.
3: Harley, back for Steele. Low shot, score! It somehow squeezed through Luukkonen. And Steele's shot finds the back of the net.
6: the Stars with a 2-0 lead.
1: 96.7 FM, the ticket. The Stars tack on two more and blank the Sabres 4-0. The Sabres are shut out for the first time since November 28th of 2025. They'd scored in a goal in 61 straight games. Blackhawks, Islanders. Blackhawks still trying to get their first win on the road this season. They enter this one 0-3, and we're in the first.
4: The Islanders hoping to get a quick goal here. Head into the room with the lead. Off the faceoff, Schaefer with a shot. Blocked out, rebound, they score! And that's three for Bo Horvat. Three power play goals on the season. He scored in three consecutive games, and the Islanders take a 1-0 lead.
1: Islanders Radio Network, the first of two goals for Horvat. His three-game goal streak matches the second longest of his career. He only has one four-game goal streak back in 2022, and the Islanders beat the Blackhawks 4-1. The Sharks beat the Blues 3-2. The Lightning beat the Wild 3-2 as well. The Avalanche beat the Flames 7-3, and the Golden Knights beat the Maple Leafs 4-3 in overtime. We brought you the latest on Georgia, Alabama. Another highly anticipated showdown Saturday is the Red River Rivalry at the Texas State Fair. Kickoff set for 3:30 Eastern on ABC. And tune in for college football action as Florida hosts South Carolina. 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
0: Sports Center all night. The winless Bucks head to Jerry's World for a Thursday night battle with the Cowboys.
17: Man in motion. Handoff. Williams into the middle. It opens up wide. He walks the dog. Javonte Williams, among the league leaders in touchdown, has put the Cowboys up first.
0: The White Sox try to end a 120-year drought in Game 4 against the Guardians.
18: Swing and a miss. Got him chasing the sweeper in the dirt. And the strikeout, and Betty escapes for the White Sox. No runs, no hits. The Guardians leave them loaded.
0: Ball out in the Bronx from another early October exit.
19: When you saw the ineptitude that was on that baseball field, particularly in Game 2, when you commit 5 errors in the game, when you commit 3 errors in the first inning, when it's spread around from the third baseman to the shortstop to the second baseman, it's just embarrassing.
0: Taking the reins back in Denver.
20: Sean Payton is going to get more involved in play calling and take a more collaborative approach, pairing with offensive coordinator Davis Webb. It's a little fuzzy exactly how this is going to work.
0: Plus, the GOAT keeps adding to her trophy case.
21: Each one of these has not been taken lightly in my heart. 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But this one here, I don't know, I cried a little bit harder, you know. 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
1: Coming up, Jerry's World, the place to be on a Thursday night as the Cowboys welcome the Buccaneers to Big D. SportsCenter All Night presented by Progressive, ESPN Radio, and the all-new ESPN app. Sirius XM Channel 80, postseason baseball in Chi-Town. We got a college football showdown in Tuscaloosa on Saturday, and it is hardware season in the W. But how about them Cowboys? Dak and company 2-2 to start the season. The winless Bucks in town trying to get one in the win column, and a big one this would be. History says Thursday night belongs to the Cowboys, though. 5 straight home wins dating back to 2022. Dallas an 8.5-point favorite here. And Dak's 13-7 in his career on Thursday night. And it's the offense that has Dallas finding some dubs early. Cowboys currently averaging just over 30 points per game this season, tied with the 49ers for second most in the NFL, only behind the Bills. And the offense is the story for the other side as well. Former Kansas quarterback and undrafted rookie Jalen Daniels making just his second career start, with Baker Mayfield expected to miss a minimum of 3 weeks with a thumb injury. The Bucs have been close in every game. They've lost all of them by one possession. They just need a win. Cowboys open the game with a nice 7-play drive to get down to the 1-yard line.
17: Under center, second and goal. Man in motion. Handoff. Williams into the middle. It opens up wide. He walks the dog. Javonte Williams, among the league leaders in touchdowns, has put the Cowboys up first.
1: 105.3 The Fan. We're still in the first quarter, and it's Tampa this time with a drive of its own. 15 plays to be exact.
7: Dallas 7, Tampa Bay nothing, as Houghton motions from right to left. Snap goes to Daniels. Daniels drops back to the 13, throws it to Bucky on the right side. Stiff arm, reaches the ball to the right pylon. Touchdown, Tampa Bay! One of the longest drives in franchise history. Results in 6 for the Buccaneers. Bucky Irving takes it into the house, his first receiving touchdown of the season. And how about Jalen Daniels? 8 straight completions, marching Tampa Bay down the field to pull the Buccaneers within a point.
1: That from 98 Rock, and Jalen Daniels came out on fire. Started the game 9 of 10 passing with that touchdown. And the Cowboys would tack on a field goal before the half, take a 10-7 lead into the locker room, but the party was winding down for Dallas in the third.
7: 14-yard line of Dallas. Daniels takes a snap. They'll hand it. Coming near side of Buka on the jet sweep. Jumps into the end zone. Touchdown, Tampa Bay. 2 plays. chase, and they go the length of the field to take a 13-10 lead on the Cowboys and shell-shock Dallas here to start the second half. Daniels takes a snap, handoff Irving. Dashes behind the left side of the line and powers his way into the blue end zone. Touchdown, Tampa Bay. Bucky Irving plows in for his first score of the night. 13 rushes, 123 yards, and a 20-10 lead for the Buccaneers here in Dallas.
1: The calls again from 98 Rock, and Irving had a night, finished with a career-high 165 yards, a touchdown. It's his second career game with 150 rushing yards and a touchdown. And Tampa tacked on a field goal and closed the third quarter with a 24-10 lead. Game wasn't done yet, though. In the fourth, Cowboys had marched down the field on a 10-play drive. Prescott to George Pickens for six, but the two-point conversion failed. And it's 24-16 Tampa late in the game. Dallas down to its last offensive possession. Can Dak and the boys get it done?
7: Snap to Prescott with under a minute and a half to go. Prescott in the pocket, fires downfield, busted up into the air, picked off by Alex Anzalone with 1:16 to go. Tampa Bay with an 8-point lead, and Alex Anzalone dives for the football and hauls it in to force a third turnover today against the Cowboys. Daniels takes a snap, takes a knee. Under 30 seconds to go. Dallas will not use its final timeout. And this one belongs to the Bucs. Tampa Bay 24, Dallas 16. What a way to come on the road, deal with adversity. But Tampa Bay with 419 yards of total offense, led by the rookie quarterback.
1: And so the winless Bucs storm into AT&T Stadium and get their first win of the season. The Bucs closed as an 8.5-point underdog and won outright, their largest upset win since 2019 against the Rams, and have now won two of the last three games against the Cowboys. They were 1-10 in previous road contests in Dallas. Jalen Daniels, 19 of 25, 189 yards in the air, a passing touchdown. He added 23 rushing yards on the ground, his first career win. And Daniels after the game on getting the dub.
2: Yeah, I mean, hats off to our defense. I mean, they played lights out the whole entire game. Alex Anzalone being able to get that game-winning interception. I appreciate those guys for everything that they did this week. But offensively, I think that we went out there and was able to execute our game plan, giving the ball to our playmakers in space and allowing them to be able to make plays. And special teams, I think all three levels of our team today was able to go out there and be able to make plays. And I think that's what allowed us to be able to go out there and go win a football game.
1: Bucs head coach Todd Bowles after the game as well on how they were able to get it done.
5: Well, we played good complementary football in all three phases starting out, and that kind of spurred everything in the first half. I thought we got in there 10-7. We gave up a field goal on one play, but we came back in the second half with Bucky's big run. I thought Jalen did an excellent job taking care of the football for the most part. And, you know, defense played well. I didn't like the drive at the end. They gave him the touchdown for 99 yards. But for the most part, they played hard. They didn't play perfect, but they played hard, and they stayed together, and we got a win.
1: And the Cowboys, it's their first loss to a team that entered 0-4 or worse since 2019. They gave up 241 rushing yards. And Cowboys owner and GM Jerry Jones, he took notice.
22: Extraordinarily, extraordinarily disappointed. You really do need to get it done when it's there to take. And they basically were very physical. I thought both their fronts. I was really surprised at how well they ran the ball, how they ran it between the tackles. And that was surprising. And we thought if they were going to run it, they'd do it outside. And I thought we'd put it on the quarterback's shoulders, their staff, their quarterback, all their players. Got a great victory here tonight. And it was a tough loss for us.
1: Both teams now get 10 days rest. Dallas travels to face the Packers on Sunday, October 18th. The Buccaneers host the Steelers at Raymond James Stadium the same day. SportsCenter All Night, ESPN Radio to the Diamond. Guardians White Sox on ESPN Radio. Game 4 from the south side of Chi-Town. White Sox lead the series 2-1. Trying to wrap it up and move on to the ALCS for the first time since 2005. Keep the dream alive. How much of a dream is it right now? Well, the White Sox are looking to clinch the postseason series at home for the second time in franchise history. That first one was in 1906, 120 years ago. Might be more of a dream for Cleveland, though. Guardians haven't won a World Series since 1948. Teams to lead 2-1 in a best-of-five postseason series have gone on to win more than 70% of the time. So you're telling me there's a chance? Well, first we need some runs. Zeros on the board early, then in the third, White Sox at the plate.
3: The pitch. Antonacci, a line drive right center toward the alleyway on the move. DeLotta reaches out and makes the catch. Tagging from third, Mydroff scores. Holding at second base is Vargas. Sack fly. Sam Antonacci makes it 2-0 Chicago.
1: And that's how the third would end. So we move ahead to the fifth. Still 2-0 Sox.
3: 3-1 pitch. Swing and a ball drilled deep to right, hooking toward the corner. Off the bat of Bailey. It is gone. Pinch hit homer, and Patrick Bailey gets the Guardians on the board. 2-1 White Sox. First homer of the series for Cleveland.
1: Guardians would end the fifth with a one-run lead. Chicago plates two in the bottom half to retake the lead, and then things really get wonky in the sixth. Still there.
3: Infield in, Adell, the ninth batter of the inning. And he goes the other way. Pushes one to right for a single. Here comes Kwan. Ramirez right behind him. He scores. The throw is offline for Braden Montgomery. DeLauder stops at second base. And Joe Adell, a two-run single to right. And the Guardians have blown this game open. 9-4 Cleveland.
1: So six runs for Cleveland in the sixth, and they go on to win this one 9-5. The Guardians force a winner-take-all game five Saturday in Cleveland. They're the sixth team in MLB postseason history to force game five after losing the first two games at home of a best-of-five series. Guardians catcher Patrick Bailey finished 2-3, a home run off the bench. His first

0: I wonder if the next inning at bat was even more impressive for yourself, taking that curveball the opposite way.
1: I like homers. Homers are cooler. Homers are way cooler. But, yeah, we'll take the RBI single, too.
0: How about this team to come in here after losing two at home and steal two on the road? What a wild series. How can you put it into words?
1: Yeah, I mean, it's been probably not exactly how we drew it up, but we got a game five in Cleveland, which is awesome. And, I mean, this crowd in Chicago was awesome. This atmosphere was awesome. And playoff baseball is pretty cool.
0: Patrick, congrats to you Saturday.
1: Thank you.
2: All right, so next up, that winner-take-all Game 5 as the series shifts back to Cleveland. The road team has won the first four games of the best-of-five series for the first time since the 2015 ALDS first pitch Saturday night, 8 Eastern. And while the Guardians live to fight another day in the Bronx, not so much.
3: Baker's set. Here's the pitch. A swing and a miss. Strike three. The ball game is over. And for the third time ever, the Tampa Bay Rays are headed to the American League Championship Series. A three-game sweep over the New York Yankees.
4: For the 17th consecutive season, the New York Yankees season ended short of the ultimate goal of winning a World Series. The most recent postseason failure, a sweep at the hands of the Tampa Bay Rays, a series in which the Yankees never led. It was just the third playoff series in franchise history where that happened. New York designated hitter Ben Rice.
5: They outplayed us, plain and simple. Outpitched us, outhit us. It's really that simple.
4: The 17 seasons without a championship is the second longest drought in Yankees history. The only longer stretch without a title was the team's first 20 years of existence from 1903 to 1922. Yankees ace Cam Schlittler.
5: We didn't meet the expectations of the fans and this organization, and there's a certain standard of being a Yankee, and we didn't fulfill that. Again, we have all the pieces to succeed and win a championship, but at the end of the day, that's not what we did this series.
4: The Bronx Bombers have now gone 13 straight playoff appearances without a World Series title, tied for the fourth longest streak in postseason history. Yankees manager Aaron Boone on what's gone wrong in October for his team in recent years.
6: Yeah, every year's different. 22, where I felt like we were really a really great team, but then in August, we lost 3-4 like integral pieces to our team and kind of went into the postseason not the same. 24, we get to the World Series and fall short. Last year, I felt like we were really good at the end and really complete at the end, only to go home. This year, you know, we're missing a couple of key guys, including Aaron, but we also did that all year, and it doesn't mean you can't go win.
4: Since taking over in the Bronx in 2018, Boone has led the Yankees to the second best regular season winning percentage in baseball. However, the team is 27-30 in the postseason. New York captain Aaron Judge on whether Boone is the right leader for this team.
7: Yeah, he's our manager. He's running this ship. He puts us in the right position to go out there and succeed, you know, especially a season like this where, you know, I'm banged up missing 100 games, you know, for him to manage it the way he did and, you know, put us in the best position to get into the postseason and get an opportunity to win a World Series. Yeah, he's definitely at our back and as a guy.
4: Boone's 8 postseason appearances are tied for the most without a World Series title by a manager in Major League history. And of 8 managers in Yankees history to coach at least 8 years with the team, he's the only one to not win a championship. Judge on what the franchise needs to do to once again meet expectations in the Bronx.
7: We're the Yankees. I feel like they should go all in and do what they need to do and find if we got holes, if it's finding certain players or personnel, whatever we need, you got to go out there and get it. You know, that's why I signed back here to play with the Yankees is to fight for a championship every single year and to go all in.
2: Yankees swung the bats well all season. They had 12 hits total, though, in a 3-game series with Tampa. A lot of noise on Thursday about possible changes coming in New York. At least one person says maybe not yet. Maybe Boone and Cashman get one more. Our Buster only on GetUp.
8: I think he's going to be back. Brian Cashman's the general manager. His contract is up in the next month. I think they'll renegotiate a deal there. He and Aaron Boone are really close. The only question is whether or not Hal Steinbrenner steps in and said, look, we have to make a change. I don't think that'll happen.
2: So we'll wait and see on any decisions in the Bronx. For now, Yankees are out, and they'll turn their attention to the 27 season. And a reminder, the MLB postseason is on ESPN Radio. Catch all the action right here and on the ESPN app presented by Gusto. And up next, big news for the Broncos. 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
9: 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Confidence is soaring in New England following a huge road win in Buffalo. Now the Patriots face another tough test as Kirk Cousins and a

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1: 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Chris Burnett with you here on SportsCenter All Night. Big news in Denver on Thursday. Broncos making some changes. ESPN's Adam Schefter on NFL Live with the latest.
2: The Denver Broncos also are going to have a change in the way they approach their offense. Sean Payton is going to get more involved in play calling and take a more collaborative approach, pairing with offensive coordinator Davis Webb. The two men met Monday. They've been meeting this week. Webb was calling the plays of practice yesterday, at least calling them in to the quarterback, Bo Nix. So it's a little fuzzy exactly how this is going to work. But the bottom line is this. The Broncos head coach Sean Payton is going to be more heavily involved in how this offense is called Sunday in Los Angeles against the Chargers.
1: And that could be the right thing at the right time for the Broncos. Denver, a pedestrian 2-2 to start the season, averaging just 280 yards per game offensively. That's good for 27th in the league. And as for the biggest issues with play calling, head coach Sean Payton.
3: There'd be too many things just to list, you know, we know we have to improve our balance and running the football. There's a handful of things. And then, you know, the hard thing when you are not the head coach is certainly there are things that you want to feel like are cleared, where when you're calling him as the head coach, you're in your mind prepared to say, hey, I don't have to run it by anyone. So it's changing things up and really trying to reduce some of the calories to get back to doing some things really well, and that's going to be the focus.
1: Clearly some things not to the head man's liking. Few have been better with the play sheet in their hand than Sean Payton, and his team needs him. Broncos 0-2 on the road this year at the Chargers on Sunday in L.A. And back east, rough start for Philadelphia. Eagles also 2-2, but the frustrations boiled over for all to see in Sunday's loss to the Rams. Eagles blew a 20-10 halftime lead that included a hot mic outburst from Jalen Hurts on the sideline. So what do we make of this? And Hurts, Mike Golic on the Golics.
4: Can you rely on him in a shootout where you basically have to throw the ball all the time? Probably not as much. He needs to be more in a balanced offense. But when he's had a chance to show out a couple of Super Bowls, he was the best player. Even the loss to Kansas City, he was the best player on the field. You know, he can take over a game with his legs and arm combined. But, you know, he's one that does need the team around him. Like I said, they've had the best O-line in the league for a couple of years when Jason Kelsey was on the team and obviously Lane Johnson was still playing. And they had a really good defense. So it was kind of more a team effort, but we know we separate the quarterback out of that when it starts to get picked apart.
1: Well, they're picking him apart. Eagles, they're bottom 10 in points per game, total yards per game, yards per play, passing yards per game, and sacks allowed. Head coach Nick Sirianni and the Eagles are back at it in London this weekend. They'll face the Jaguars on Sunday at 9:30 a.m. Eastern Time. 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
8: 5-0 Georgia, 5-0 Alabama, two unbeatens, two top 16, one night game in Tuscaloosa. What more could you want?
9: This is excellent on excellent in mid-October.
6: Alabama has skyrocketed.
10: No one's talking about Georgia. Well, they're going to start talking about him now.
11: Just classics. Like, it's game after game. What's on the line? It lives up to the hype all the time.
1: Every year you get one on the calendar, you circle the second the schedule comes out. Well, this is it. These two have played 76 times and both teams 5-0 or better for just the second time ever in the series and the first since 1942. Dogs haven't won in Tuscaloosa since overtime in 2007. They got the head man to do it despite the record against his old team. Kirby Smart knows that building better than anyone. It's where he learned to be who he is today from the GOAT. Lewis Riddick with more on First Take.
12: I trust the Georgia program. I trust Gunnar Stockton. I trust Kirby Smart. Kirby Smart is the closest thing that we've ever seen to Nick Saban.
13: He's also 2-7 against Alabama.
12: That's true. But you know what? I don't go on past history. Defensively, they hunt. They just hunt, man, and they hunt and they hunt. And Kirby Smart, if you sit and talk to this dude, he right now, he is the standard. I love Keelan Russell. I trust Gunnar Stockton because he has been in these big games.
1: Kirby and the Bulldogs will need that mentality. Dogs giving up 13 points per game defensively. Alabama scoring almost 50 themselves on offense. The weather could be a factor in this one. We're watching it. Dogs tied 7:30 Eastern Saturday night on ABC. And then heading north, Maryland will make the trip to Columbus, Ohio on Saturday to face the Buckeyes. Jeremiah Smith's already the best wide receiver to ever play for Ohio State. He's working his way up the Big Ten boards as well and the NFL draft boards. Here's ESPN NFL draft analyst Mel Kiper Jr.
13: Right now, you're talking about number one player and everybody else because there's nobody at any other position. Leonard Moore, cornerback Notre Dame, is right there. Colin Simmons has been an outstanding pass rusher this year at Texas, but it is Jeremiah Smith. And then a big gap down. If you do a rating, he'd be my 9-9. That was my highest grade ever gave a player. Was a 9-9. It was John Elway. He would be that 9-9 guy, and everybody else would be in that 9-7, 9-6 range.
1: And when we come back, we are heading to the south side of Chicago. SportsCenter All Night continues in a moment. It's ESPN Radio.
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1: Las Vegas Aces center Asia Wilson won a record fifth WNBA Most Valuable Player Award for the 2026 season, becoming the first player in league history to win three straight MVPs. The Tampa Bay Buccaneers beat the Dallas Cowboys 24-16 on Thursday night for their first win of the season. Running back Bucky Irving ran for a career-high 165 yards, including a 72-yard run to set up the touchdown that put Tampa Bay ahead for good while scoring twice himself. And the Cleveland Guardians used a six-run, sixth inning to rally past the Chicago White Sox to force a decisive Game 5 in Cleveland on Saturday with the ALCS on the line.
4: Runners at the corners, two down. The pitch from Williams, and the curve is looped into shallow left, charging in as Kwan on the run reaches out, and he makes the catch, and the Guardians walk the tightrope in the ninth inning, and the Cleveland Guardians win Game 4. They force a winner-take-all Game 5 Saturday night in Cleveland.
1: You heard it right here on ESPN Radio. Chris Burnett with you on SportsCenter All Night. Roxy Bernstein and Greg Olson had the call for Game 4. Let's head to Chicago now to check in with the guys. Take it away, Roxy.
4: Well, Chris, a wild Game 4. The Guardians got down early. Their backs are against the wall. It was a must-win for Cleveland. They responded as the Guardians scored three in the fifth inning, then sent 10 to the plate, scoring six in the top of the sixth, and hold off the White Sox, win the ball game 9-5, and now we're going back to Cleveland for a winner-take-all Game 5 Saturday night.
5: Well, this was the offense that we expected to see. We did not see it all in Cleveland, and the offense woke up both times trailing here in Chicago down to their elimination game, and they just found a way. And it came down to Joe Adell giving him a spark in Game 2, and then Jose Ramirez has really taken over these last two games.
4: Long two-run homer in the top of the fifth inning. And also Patrick Bailey, who didn't start the game, but Bailey with a pinch-hit homer. That's what got the offense going, and it took eight Cleveland pitchers. Parker Messick started, lasted just two and a third innings. Eric Sobrowski gets the win, but it's the postseason. And Gavin Williams, who had never pitched in relief in his entire major league career, regular or postseason, comes in to get the final three outs.
5: Yeah, I mean, the White Sox get Cade Smith out of the game with a long Vargas home run and a Murakami walk, and you're going, uh-oh, you know what? This is going to get interesting. They bring in a guy who's got almost as good a stuff as Cade Smith and Gavin Williams. And after giving up the single, he settled in, got a big punch out, and found a way to get out of the jam.
4: What are you looking forward to in Game 5?
5: I really am just going to go, who's going to step up? Every game, it's been somebody stepping up. The White Sox shouldn't have won two games in Cleveland. Cleveland shouldn't have won two games here. Jose Ramirez, as I said, one of the best players in the world, has shown up here in Chicago. Can he continue what he's done and take over the game in Cleveland?
4: So the Guardians, in a must-win, get it done and force the Game 5 Saturday night in Cleveland. Once again, our final in Game 4 was the Guardians 9, the White Sox 5. For Greg Olson, Roxy Bernstein right here on your home for every pitch of the postseason, Major League Baseball on ESPN Radio and the ESPN app as we go back to Chris Burnett in the studio.
1: Thanks, guys. Great job out there tonight. We'll see you Saturday night in Cleveland. 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
7: Extraordinarily disappointed. You really do need to get it done. It was a tough loss for us.
8: This is a complete disaster. You assume Dak Prescott can put points on the board, and it simply doesn't happen.
9: National Football League's going to come down to the fourth quarter. We had a chance to still get back in and try to win the game, and we came up short.
10: A winless team comes into your home stadium. Yeah, we're supposed to win that. It sucks, and right up there close to embarrassing.
1: Thursday night football in Dallas. The story of the night, though, belonged to Tampa's undrafted rookie quarterback, Jalen Daniels. He finished 19 of 25, 189 passing yards, a passing touchdown, added 23 rushing yards on the ground, and got his first career win. The Buccaneers got their first win of the season while rushing for 241 yards. It wasn't the worst night from Dak Prescott. He finished 24 of 42, more than 300 yards passing, a passing touchdown, but he did have a pair of interceptions, and he threw an interception on the final offensive drive. It was second and one from the Buccaneers 24, and that just won't get it done. Here's Dak after the game.
10: It's a loss we're supposed to have, definitely supposed to have. It's to use the word embarrassing. It's tough. I feel like I'm discrediting the NFL if I use that, and particularly the Tampa Bay Bucks and a great Todd Bowles coach and defensive coach team. Guy's been a winning coach for a long time, and whether he's been a head coach or a defensive coordinator, and that's the plan, and what they did tonight is the reason for that. And so to say embarrassing, I think I'd be discrediting them, but we're definitely supposed to win this game. This is a game, you know, that was a game we're supposed to have on paper, or whichever way you want to look at it. And I think Shadi said it best in the locker room. In this league, you've got to win the games you're supposed to win. And when a winless team comes into your home stadium on a Thursday night primetime game, yeah, we're supposed to win that. And so it sucks, and right up there close to embarrassing, but I don't know if I would say that.
1: So just not a good scene in Dallas tonight. ESPN NFL analyst Kevin Clark on SportsCenter.
11: If you lose your get right game, you're the get right game. And that's something nobody in Dallas wants to hear right now, but this was a sloppy football team. They missed 14 tackles before a late run there when they were trying to get back in the game. Dak Prescott was 2 of 12 against that Tampa Bay blitz. The offensive line didn't hold up. They seemed confused. Obviously, CeeDee Lamb's injury had something to do with that, but this was a sloppy football team. They couldn't tackle in space. Bucky Irving, when he was out there, was running wild. This was a complete disaster in all three phases. I mean, talk about special teams with the fumble there. So this was as disastrous as it gets. And this is, I believed in, frankly, both these teams coming into this season. But after what I saw from Tampa Bay for the first month of the season, I'd written Tampa Bay off. I'd written Todd Bowles off. I'd written this defense off. And all of a sudden, the Cowboys solve all of your problems because you go and play them and you show how bad they are. So this is a complete disaster for everybody, frankly. At home, primetime, you assume Dak Prescott can put points on the board against a defense. He's just been stuck in the mud, and it simply doesn't happen.
1: And it didn't stop there. Clark with more.
11: This is an identity loss. And one thing about the Cowboys is you always thought they were going to be able to score points. Well, we didn't see that tonight. So the defense that all offseason always said was they had to be average. By the way, they're not average. But we thought they could win a game where they give up 24 points to the Tampa Bay Buccaneers, who've been sloppy the first month of the season. We thought that there were a lot of knowns here that are simply not happening. And so I think that's the most disappointing thing for Jerry Jones is he thought he had a team that could put up a bunch of points, could win a game like this. And it was simply too many mistakes. The Cowboys defense is not getting better. In fact, they're finding different ways to lose. I mean, in the first week of the season, it was soft coverage. They were giving up all those third downs. This week, it was missed tackles and letting Bucky Irving run wild. So unfortunately, instead of getting better, we're finding new holes every single week. And that is extremely worrying if you're in Dallas.
1: And it's about to be a long 10 days for the Cowboys. Both teams with 10 days rest, actually. Dallas travels to face the Packers Sunday, October 18th, and the Bucs host the Steelers the same day. In New England, Patriots are feeling good about themselves after coming up with a big win against Buffalo on Sunday in Orchard Park. A lot of folks didn't see that one coming. Bills wrap up a three-game homestand with a sour taste in their mouths, and that's despite Pat's QB Drake May throwing two interceptions. He also added three touchdowns in the air to make up for it, one of them in the fourth quarter to wide receiver Efton Chisholm, who spoke with Christine Lisi on making the one-handed grab that won the game.
12: With everything that was going on, you know, difficult here, not just Drake gave me an opportunity, and, you know, trying to take advantage of every opportunity I get out there. You know, you don't know how many you get in the National Football League. So I'm just glad that he believed in me and he gave me that opportunity.
1: And what about the vibes in the locker room this week after getting the win? Chisholm with more.
12: Yeah, I think, you know, in the National Football League, every week is a big week, and it's hard to win in the National Football League, and we know that. And, you know, obviously, you know, we got tremendous respect for that opponent and, you know, how good they are and what they do. But we know that every week we're going to have to bring it no matter who we're playing or what their record is, because we know that everyone in this league is capable of beating anyone.
1: Yeah, hard to win is right. Buffalo usually pretty good at it too, though. Was the hype wrong? Andrew Hawkins shared his feelings on GetUp.
13: It seems a little fuzzy in the light, to be honest with you, Greeny. And I think we have been overestimating the Bills just a tad, because to your point about their first game coming against a winless Texans defense that is so bad, the head coach is now taking over play calling in week 5. We've seen how bad the Lions secondary, specifically on their defense, has been. And those were the two games where the Bills looked otherworldly. In the last two games after that, the Chargers and the Patriots, 4 turnovers from Josh Allen.
14: Yeah.
13: The offense has looked a little disjointed. The defense hasn't looked great. And then they give up a very important division game at home against the Patriots with that team on the ropes. It is something that we should be questioning at this point in the season.
1: Buffalo will not get a ton of time to figure it out. Bills travel to L.A. to face the Rams on Monday Night Football. Kickoff set for 8:15 Eastern on ABC. And tune in Sunday as the Patriots host the Las Vegas Raiders. 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SportsCenter All Night, ESPN Radio. It's award season in the WNBA. And as we said a minute ago, your 2026 MVP goes to Aces forward Asia Wilson. 3 straight for the Aces star. And Wilson kept it real, speaking from the heart on Thursday when accepting the award.
15: Each one of these have not been taken lightly in my heart. They've always been so special. But this one here, I don't know, I cried a little bit harder, you know. This one here is just a little bit different. And whatever that may look like or whatever that may feel, my 5th one, I think, is the one that's just, you know, when you dream as a young girl, you dream so big and you write your goals out and you just never imagine that you were able to just check them off. And when you're able to check them off, small wins, big wins, it truly means a lot. And so I think that's why I cried a little bit harder on this one, because 15-year-old Aisha wasn't sitting up here dreaming about being a 5-time MVP. She wasn't dreaming about being a 3-time champion. She was just dreaming about surviving this world. And so for me to sit up here with surrounded by these trophies and to be able to play the game of basketball every single day, it just means a little bit more to me, and it's something that I won't take for granted.
1: Well said, and so much truth there. You can't help but be happy for and to see the award stay in Las Vegas. Ace is currently in a battle, though, to keep their season alive. They'll host the Valkyries in Game 3 later tonight in the WNBA semifinals. Golden State leads that series 2-0. SportsCenter All Night, ESPN Radio, more pucks and skates. Canucks, Hurricanes. Hurricanes are 4-0 in their last 4 games against the Canucks, dating back to October of 24. We'll pick it up in the 3rd period, all Carolina.
16: Here's a chance for Carolina. They score! And here come the Hats! Logan Stankoven's first career hat trick. He kicks the extra point, 7-1 Carolina.
17: Can you script it any better that this find of finds in Logan Stankoven, that his first NHL hat trick is also his 100th NHL point?
1: 99.9 The Fan, and it doesn't stop there. Stankoven's hat trick, also the 4th in franchise history with an even strength, power play, and shorthanded goal in a game. Hurricanes with a big win, 7-2, 3rd straight win after starting the season 0-1-1. For the Canucks, they've allowed 25 goals in 5 games this season. They're 2-3. It's the 2nd most goals allowed in the first 5 games of a season in franchise history. Predators, Canadians. Predators haven't been good in this series. Currently on a 5-game winless streak, 0-3-2 against Montreal. Their longest such streak in series history. We pick it up in the 3rd period, game tied 2-2.
18: Stamkos left wing, Marchessault left goal line, back to Stamkos. Looking over his options, halfway through the power play. Yossi one-timer, tipped in! Brad score! A Roman Yossi rocket, tipped in by Ryan O'Reilly. 3-2 Predators, 3:16 left in the 3rd.
1: 102.5 The Game. Nashville tacks on two more for insurance in the third and wins it 5-2. The Predators had five unanswered goals after trailing 2-0. It's their second comeback win this season and first multi-goal comeback win this year. They had five last season. The Canadiens, the loss snaps a five-game win streak against the Predators, and again, that was the longest in series history. Flyers, Senators, Flyers on a four-game winless streak, tied for the third longest streak to start a season in franchise history. The Senators, five straight wins against the Flyers, dating back to two seasons ago, and that's their longest in series history. In the third period,
14: here's Yakimchuk, turns, gets it back, his shot scores! Yakimchuk hammers it! Bombs away. And that's as simple as it gets, folks.
1: TSN 1200 and 2-1 is the final. The Senators get the win. And we got more pucks when we return. SportsCenter All Night continues soon. 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
0: 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More SportsCenter All Night coming up next. The Broncos offense is broken, and everyone's looking for someone to blame. Bo Nix, the offensive line, first-time play caller Davis Webb. But at what point does this all fall on the man in charge? This is Sean Payton's offense. So if he can't get it fixed, who can? 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
0: Number 5.
1: It was a good night to be a Tampa Bay fan, and that's exactly where we'll start. The Lightning's John Carlson bagged a pair of goals to help seal the win against the Wild. 102.5 the Bone with the call.
3: Left point Carlson. Across to the right point Gensel. Down low Kucherov right corner. Kucherov holds. High slide Carlson. Score! John Carlson!
1: Power
3: his second
1: play.
3: Goal tonight. The Lightning's first power play goal this year. It's 3-1 Lightning.
0: Number 4.
1: The Predators were down 2-0 to Montreal before rattling off 5 unanswered goals. Ryan O'Reilly with the deciding goal on 103.5 the game.
4: Stamkos left wing. Marchessault left goal line. Back to Stamkos. Looking over his options. Halfway through the power play. Yossi one-timer. Tipped in! Brad score! A Roman Yossi rocket. Tipped in by Ryan O'Reilly. 3-2 Predators, 3:16 left in the third.
0: Number 3.
1: Logan Stankoven made sure the Hurricanes fans had plenty to cheer about, registering his first career hat trick and 100th career point in their 7-2 win. The call on 99.9 the Fan.
5: Here's a chance for Carolina. They score! And here come the Hats! Logan Stankoven's first career hat trick. He kicks the extra point, 7-1 Carolina.
6: Can you script it any better that this find of finds in Logan Stankoven, that his first NHL hat trick is also his 100th NHL point?
0: Number 2.
1: The Guardians were staring down elimination before exploding for a 6th spot in the 6th inning. Joe Adell had the big blow to cap the scoring off right here on ESPN Radio.
7: Infield in, Adell the 9th batter of the inning. And he goes the other way. Pushes one to right for a single. Here comes Kwan. Ramirez right behind him. He scores. The throw is offline for Braden Montgomery. DeLauder stops at second base, and Joe Adell, a 2-run single to right, and the Guardians have blown this game open. 9-4 Cleveland.
0: Number 1.
1: And finally, the winless Bucks came into Jerry's World and stunned Dak Prescott and company thanks to some timely scoring and clutch turnovers. The final blow on 98 Rock.
8: Snap to Prescott with under a minute and a half to go. Prescott in the pocket, fires downfield, busted up into the air, picked off by Alex Anzalone. With 1:16 to go. Tampa Bay with an 8-point lead, and Alex Anzalone dives for the football and holds it in to force a third turnover today against the Cowboys.
1: And the story there was undrafted rookie QB Jalen Daniels going into Dallas and getting his first career win in the NFL. That is Tampa's first win of the season as well. SportsCenter All Night, ESPN Radio, back to the ice. Mammoth Bruins. Bruins won their first two games of the season, then consecutive losses by 3 goals. We'll jump to the second period here. Boston out in front.
3: Back up top for Hampus. Backing toward the far side. Gives over there to Geeky. Now to Pastrnak. Score! One-timer by Pastrnak. He's got 2. Both on the power play. It's 4-0.
1: 98.5, the Sports Hub. Pastrnak, his 9th game with 2 power play goals, 422 goals. Ties Brad Marchand for 4th most in franchise history. Also had 2 assists. The Bruins are back in the win column. They take this one 6-1. Stars, Sabres, Buffalo enters the matchup 2-1 after a pair of comeback wins on home ice. Trying to make it 3 straight in the second. Dallas up 1-0.
3: Harley, back for Steele. Low shot, score! It somehow squeezed through Luukkonen, and Steele's shot finds the back of the net.
7: the Stars with a 2-0 lead.
1: 96.7 FM, the ticket. The Stars tack on two more and blank the Sabres 4-0. The Sabres are shut out for the first time since November 28th of 2025. They'd scored in a goal in 61 straight games. Blackhawks, Islanders. Blackhawks still trying to get their first win on the road this season. They enter this one 0-3, and we're in the first.
9: Islanders hoping to get a quick goal here. Head into the room with the lead. Off the faceoff, Schaefer with a shot. Blocked out, rebound, they score! And that's three for Bo Horvat. Three power play goals on the season. He scored in three consecutive games, and the Islanders take a 1-0 lead.
1: Islanders Radio Network, the first of two goals for Horvat. His three-game goal streak matches the second longest of his career. He only has one four-game goal streak back in 2022, and the Islanders beat the Blackhawks 4-1. The Sharks beat the Blues 3-2. The Lightning beat the Wild 3-2 as well. The Avalanche beat the Flames 7-3, and the Golden Knights beat the Maple Leafs 4-3 in overtime. We brought you the latest on Georgia-Alabama. Another highly anticipated showdown Saturday is the Red River Rivalry at the Texas State Fair. Kickoff set for 3:30 Eastern on ABC. And tune in for college football action as Florida hosts South Carolina. 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
0: Coming up on SportsCenter All Night. The winless Bucks head to Jerry's World for a Thursday night battle with the Cowboys.
19: Man in motion, handoff, Williams into the middle, it opens up wide, he walks the dog. Javonte Williams, among the league leaders in touchdown, has put the Cowboys up first.
0: The White Sox try to end a 120-year drought in Game 4 against the Guardians.
20: Swing and a miss, got him chasing the sweeper in the dirt, and the strikeout, and Betty escapes for the White Sox. No runs, no hits. The Guardians leave them loaded.
0: Fallout in the Bronx from another early October exit.
21: When you saw the ineptitude that was on that baseball field, particularly in Game 2, when you commit 5 errors in the game, when you commit 3 errors in the first inning, when it spread around from the third baseman to the shortstop to the second baseman, it's just embarrassing.
0: Taking the reins back in Denver.
22: Sean Payton is going to get more involved in play calling and take a more collaborative approach, pairing with offensive coordinator Davis Webb. It's a little fuzzy exactly how this is going to work.
0: Plus, the GOAT keeps adding to her trophy case.
23: Each one of these have not been taken lightly in my heart. They've always been so special. But this one here, I don't know, I cried a little bit harder, you know. This one here is just a little bit different.
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1: Coming up, Jerry's World, the place to be on a Thursday night as the Cowboys welcome the Buccaneers to Big D. SportsCenter All Night presented by Progressive, ESPN Radio, and the all-new ESPN app, Sirius XM Channel 80. Postseason baseball in Chi-Town. We got a college football showdown in Tuscaloosa on Saturday, and it is hardware season in the W. But how about them Cowboys? Dak and company 2-2 to start the season. The winless Bucks in town trying to get one in the win column, and a big one this would be. History says Thursday night belongs to the Cowboys, though. 5 straight home wins dating back to 2022. Dallas an 8.5-point favorite here, and Dak's 13-7 in his career on Thursday night. And it's the offense that has Dallas finding some dubs early. Cowboys currently averaging just over 30 points per game this season, tied with the 49ers for second most in the NFL, only behind the Bills. And the offense is the story for the other side as well. Former Kansas quarterback and undrafted rookie Jalen Daniels making just his second career start, with Baker Mayfield expected to miss a minimum of 3 weeks with a thumb injury. The Bucs have been close in every game. They've lost all of them by one possession. They just need a win. Cowboys open the game with a nice 7-play drive to get down to the 1-yard line.
19: Under center, second and goal. Man in motion, handoff, Williams into the middle, it opens up wide, he walks the dog. Javonte Williams, among the league leaders in touchdowns, has put the Cowboys up first.
1: 105.3 The Fan. We're still in the first quarter, and it's Tampa this time with a drive of its own, 15 plays to be exact.
8: Dallas 7, Tampa Bay nothing, as Houghton motions from right to left. Snap goes to Daniels. Daniels drops back to the 13, throws it to Bucky on the right side. Stiff arm, reaches the ball to the right pylon. Touchdown, Tampa Bay! One of the longest drives in franchise history. Results in 6 for the Buccaneers. Bucky Irving takes it into the house, his first receiving touchdown of the season. And how about Jalen Daniels? 8 straight completions, marching Tampa Bay down the field to pull the Buccaneers within a point.
1: That from 98 Rock, and Jalen Daniels came out on fire. Started the game 9 of 10 passing with that touchdown. And the Cowboys would tack on a field goal before the half, take a 10-7 lead into the locker room, but the party was winding down for Dallas in the third.
8: 14-yard line of Dallas. Daniels takes a snap. They'll hand it. Coming near side, Abuka on the jet sweep. Jumps into the end zone. Touchdown, Tampa Bay. 2 plays, and they go the length of the field to take a 13-10 lead on the Cowboys and shell-shock Dallas here to start the second half. Daniels takes a snap, handoff Irving. Dashes behind the left side of the line and powers his way into the blue end zone. Touchdown, Tampa Bay. Bucky Irving plows in for his first score of the night. 13 rushes, 123 yards, and a 20-10 lead for the Buccaneers here in Dallas.
1: The calls again from 98 Rock, and Irving had a night, finished with a career-high 165 yards, a touchdown. It's his second career game with 150 rushing yards and a touchdown. And Tampa tacked on a field goal and closed the third quarter with a 24-10 lead. Game wasn't done yet, though. In the fourth, Cowboys had marched down the field on a 10-play drive. Prescott to George Pickens for six, but the two-point conversion failed. And it's 24-16 Tampa late in the game. Dallas down to its last offensive possession. Can Dak and the boys get it done?
8: Snap to Prescott with under a minute and a half to go. Prescott in the pocket, fires downfield, busted up into the air, picked off by Alex Anzalone with 1:16 to go. Tampa Bay with an 8-point lead, and Alex Anzalone dives for the football and hauls it in to force a third turnover today against the Cowboys. Daniels takes a snap, takes a knee. Under 30 seconds to go. Dallas will not use its final timeout. And this one belongs to the Bucs. Tampa Bay 24, Dallas 16. What a way to come on the road, deal with adversity. But Tampa Bay with 419 yards of total offense, led by the rookie quarterback.
1: And so the winless Bucs storm into AT&T Stadium and get their first win of the season. The Bucs closed as an 8.5-point underdog and won outright, their largest upset win since 2019 against the Rams, and have now won two of the last three games against the Cowboys. They were 1-10 in previous road contests in Dallas. Jalen Daniels, 19 of 25, 189 yards in the air, a passing touchdown. He added 23 rushing yards on the ground, his first career win. And Daniels after the game on getting the dub.
2: Yeah, I mean, hats off to our defense. Man, they played lights out the whole entire game. Alex Anzalone being able to get that game-winning interception. I appreciate those guys for everything that they did this week. But offensively, I think that we went out there and was able to execute our game plan, giving the ball to our playmakers in space and allowing them to be able to make plays. And special teams, I think all three levels of our team today was able to go out there and be able to make plays. And I think that's what allowed us to be able to go out there and go win a football game.
1: Bucks head coach Todd Bowles after the game as well on how they were able to get it done.
4: Well, we played good complimentary football in all three phases starting out, and that kind of spurred everything in the first half. I thought we got in there 10-7. We gave up a field goal on one play, but we came back in the second half with Bucky's big run. I thought Jalen did an excellent job taking care of the football for the most part. And, you know, defense played well. I didn't like the drive at the end. They gave him the touchdown for 99 yards. But for the most part, they played hard. They didn't play perfect, but they played hard, and they stayed together, and we got a win.
1: And the Cowboys, it's their first loss to a team that entered 0-4 or worse since 2019. They gave up 241 rushing yards. And Cowboys owner and GM Jerry Jones, he took notice.
5: Extraordinarily, extraordinarily disappointed. You really do need to get it done when it's there to take. And they basically were very physical. I thought both their fronts. Was really surprised at how well they ran the ball, how they ran it between the tackles. And that was surprising. And we thought if they were going to run it, they'd do it outside. And thought we'd put it on the quarterback's shoulders, their staff, their quarterback, all their players. Got a great victory here tonight. And it was a tough loss for us.
1: Both teams now get 10 days rest. Dallas travels to face the Packers on Sunday, October 18th. The Buccaneers host the Steelers at Raymond James Stadium the same day. SportsCenter All Night, ESPN Radio to the Diamond. Guardians White Sox on ESPN Radio. Game 4 from the south side of Chi-Town. White Sox lead the series 2-1, trying to wrap it up and move on to the ALCS for the first time since 2005. Keep the dream alive. How much of a dream is it right now? Well, the White Sox are looking to clinch the postseason series at home for the second time in franchise history. That first one was in 1906, 120 years ago. Might be more of a dream for Cleveland, though. Guardians haven't won a World Series since 1948. Teams to lead 2-1 in a best-of-five postseason series have gone on to win more than 70% of the time.
3: So you're telling me there's a chance. Well, first we need some runs. Zeros on the board early, then in the third, White Sox at the plate.
6: The pitch. It's Antonacci, a line drive right center toward the alleyway on the move. DeLotta reaches out and makes the catch. Tagging from third, Mydroff scores. Holding at second base is Vargas. Sack fly. Sam Antonacci makes it 2-0 Chicago.
3: And that's how the third would end. So we move ahead to the fifth. Still 2-0 Sox.
6: 3-1 pitch. Swing and a ball drilled deep to right, hooking toward the corner. Off the bat of Bailey. It is gone. Pinch hit homer. And Patrick Bailey gets the Guardians on the board. 2-1 White Sox. First homer of the series for Cleveland.
3: Guardians would end the fifth with a one-run lead. Chicago plates two in the bottom half to retake the lead. And then things really get wonky in the sixth. Still there.
6: Infield in, Adell, the ninth batter of the inning. And he goes the other way. Pushes one to right for a single. Here comes Kwan. Ramirez right behind him. He scores. The throw is offline for Braden Montgomery. DeLotta stops at second base. And Joe Adell, a two-run single to right. And the Guardians have blown this game open. 9-4 Cleveland.
3: So six runs for Cleveland in the sixth, and they go on to win this one 9-5. The Guardians force a winner-take-all game five Saturday in Cleveland. They're the sixth team in MLB postseason history to force game five after losing the first two games at home of a best-of-five series. Guardians catcher Patrick Bailey finished 2-of-3, a home run off the bench, his first career playoff home run and first career pinch hit home run, and he spoke with Jesse Rogers after the game.
7: You didn't start the game, but you certainly helped finish it. How surprised were you that Gavin Williams was in this game to finish it off?
9: Nothing surprises me at this point with this group. Obviously, with the game on the line, we got Cade Smith and Gavin Williams at the end. You're feeling pretty good, and obviously that was a big win, and got another one to go.
7: Let's go back to you entering the game with that homer. It looked like a mistake pitch that hung up there a little bit, and you took care of it.
9: Yeah, I was able to get into a good count, got a heater, took a good swing on it.

0: All right, so next up, that winner-take-all Game 5 as the series shifts back to Cleveland. The road team has won the first four games of the best-of-five series for the first time since the 2015 ALDS first pitch Saturday night, 8 Eastern. And while the Guardians live to fight another day, in the Bronx, not so much.
1: Baker's set. Here's the pitch. A swing and a miss. Strike three. The ball game is over. And for the third time ever, the Tampa Bay Rays are headed to the American League Championship Series. A three-game sweep over the New York Yankees.
2: For the 17th consecutive season, the New York Yankees season ended short of the ultimate goal of winning a World Series. The most recent postseason failure, a sweep at the hands of the Tampa Bay Rays, a series in which the Yankees never led. It was just the third playoff series in franchise history where that happened. New York designated hitter, Ben Rice.
3: They outplayed us, plain and simple. Outpitched us, outhit us. It's really that simple.
2: The 17 seasons without a championship is the second longest drought in Yankees history. The only longer stretch without a title was the team's first 20 years of existence from 1903 to 1922. Yankees ace, Cam Schlittler.
3: We didn't meet the expectations of the fans and this organization, and there's a certain standard of being a Yankee, and we didn't fulfill that. Again, we have all the pieces to succeed and win a championship, but at the end of the day, that's how we did this series.
2: The Bronx Bombers have now gone 13 straight playoff appearances without a World Series title. Tied for the fourth longest streak in postseason history. Yankees manager Aaron Boone on what's gone wrong in October for his team in recent years.
4: Yeah, every year's different. 22, where I felt like we were really a really great team, but then in August, we lost 3-4 like integral pieces to our team and kind of went into the postseason not the same. 24, we get to the World Series and fall short. Last year, I felt like we were really good at the end and really complete at the end, only to go home. This year, you know, we're missing a couple of key guys, including Aaron. But we also did that all year, and it doesn't mean you can't go win.
2: Since taking over in the Bronx in 2018, Boone has led the Yankees to the second-best regular season winning percentage in baseball. However, the team is 27-30 in the postseason. New York captain Aaron Judge on whether Boone is the right leader for this team.
5: Yeah, he's our manager. He's running this ship. He puts us in the right position to go out there and succeed, you know, especially a season like this where, you know, I'm banged up missing 100 games, you know, for him to manage it the way he did and, you know, put us in the best position to get into the postseason and get an opportunity to win a World Series. Yeah, he's definitely at our back and is a guy.
2: Boone's 8 postseason appearances are tied for the most without a World Series title by a manager in Major League history. And of 8 managers in Yankees history to coach at least 8 years with the team, he's the only one to not win a championship. Judge on what the franchise needs to do to once again meet expectations in the Bronx.
5: We're the Yankees. I feel like they should go all in and do what they need to do and find if we got holes, if it's finding certain players or personnel, whatever we need, you got to go out there and get it. Yeah, that's why I signed back here to play with the Yankees is to fight for a championship every single year and to go all in.
0: Yankees swung the bats well all season. They had 12 hits total, though, in a 3-game series with Tampa. A lot of noise on Thursday about possible changes coming in New York. At least one person says maybe not yet. Maybe Boone and Cashman get one more. Our Buster only on Get Up.
6: I think he's going to be back. Brian Cashman's the general manager. His contract is up in the next month. I think they'll renegotiate a deal there. He and Aaron Boone are really close. The only question is whether or not Hal Steinbrenner steps in and said, look, we have to make a change. I don't think that'll happen.
0: So we'll wait and see on any decisions in the Bronx. For now, Yankees are out, and they'll turn their attention to the 27 season. And a reminder, the MLB postseason is on ESPN Radio. Catch all the action right here and on the ESPN app presented by Gusto. 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
7: 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South Carolina marches into Gainesville looking to pull off a statement upset against the 4-1 16th ranked Florida Gators. 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
1: 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Chris Burnett with you here on Sports Center all night. Big news in Denver on Thursday. Broncos making some changes. ESPN's Adam Schefter on NFL Live with the latest.
2: The Denver Broncos also are going to have a change in the way they approach their offense. Sean Payton is going to get more involved in play calling and take a more collaborative approach, pairing with offensive coordinator Davis Webb. The two men met Monday. They've been meeting this week. Webb was calling the plays of practice yesterday, at least calling them in to the quarterback, Bo Nix. So it's a little fuzzy exactly how this is going to work. But the bottom line is this. The Broncos head coach Sean Payton is going to be more heavily involved in how this offense is called Sunday in Los Angeles against the Chargers.
1: And that could be the right thing at the right time for the Broncos. Denver, a pedestrian 2-2 to start the season, averaging just 280 yards per game offensively. That's good for 27th in the league. And as for the biggest issues with play calling, head coach Sean Payton.
3: There'd be too many things just to list, you know, we know we have to improve our balance and running the football. There's a handful of things. And then, you know, the hard thing when you are not the head coach is certainly there are things that you want to feel like are cleared, where when you're calling him as the head coach, you're in your mind prepared to say, hey, I don't have to run it by anyone. So it's changing things up and really trying to reduce some of the calories to get back to doing some things really well, and that's going to be the focus.
1: Clearly some things not to the head man's liking. Few have been better with the play sheet in their hand than Sean Payton, and his team needs him. Broncos 0-2 on the road this year at the Chargers on Sunday in L.A. And back east, rough start for Philadelphia. Eagles also 2-2, but the frustrations boiled over for all to see in Sunday's loss to the Rams. Eagles blew a 20-10 halftime lead that included a hot mic outburst from Jalen Hurts on the sideline. So what do we make of this? And Hurts, Mike Golic on the Golics.
4: Can you rely on him in a shootout where you basically have to throw the ball all the time? Probably not as much. He needs to be more in a balanced offense, but when he's had a chance to show out a couple of Super Bowls, he was the best player. Even the loss to Kansas City, he was the best player on the field. You know, he can take over a game with his legs and arm combined. But, you know, he's one that does need the team around him. Like I said, they've had the best O-line in the league for a couple of years when Jason Kelsey was on the team, and obviously Lane Johnson was still playing, and they had a really good defense. So it was kind of more a team effort, but we know we separate the quarterback out of that when it starts to get picked apart.
1: Well, they're picking him apart. Eagles, they're bottom 10 in points per game, total yards per game, yards per play, passing yards per game, and sacks allowed. Head coach Nick Sirianni and the Eagles are back at it in London this weekend. They'll face the Jaguars on Sunday at 9:30 a.m. Eastern Time. 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
8: 5-0 Georgia, 5-0 Alabama, two unbeatens, two top 16, one night game in Tuscaloosa. What more could you want?
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6: Alabama has skyrocketed.
10: No one's talking about Georgia. Well, they're going to start talking about him now.
11: Just classics. Like, it's game after game. What's on the line? It lives up to the hype all the time.
1: Every year you get one on the calendar, you circle the second the schedule comes out. Well, this is it. These two have played 76 times, and both teams 5-0 or better for just the second time ever in the series, and the first since 1942. Dogs haven't won in Tuscaloosa since overtime in 2007. They got the head man to do it despite the record against his old team. Kirby Smart knows that building better than anyone. It's where he learned to be who he is today, from the GOAT. Lewis Riddick with more on First Take.
12: I trust the Georgia program. I trust Gunnar Stockton. I trust Kirby Smart. Kirby Smart is the closest thing that we've ever seen to Nick Saban.
13: He's also 2-7 against Alabama.
12: That's true. But you know what? I don't go on past history. Defensively, They hunt. They just hunt, man, and they hunt and they hunt. And Kirby Smart, if you sit and talk to this dude, he right now, he is the standard. I love Keelan Russell. I trust Gunnar Stockton because he has been in these big games.
1: Kirby and the Bulldogs will need that mentality. Dogs giving up 13 points per game defensively. Alabama scoring almost 50 themselves on offense. The weather could be a factor in this one. We're watching it. Dogs tied 7:30 Eastern Saturday night on ABC. And then heading north, Maryland will make the trip to Columbus, Ohio on Saturday to face the Buckeyes. Jeremiah Smith's already the best wide receiver to ever play for Ohio State. He's working his way up the Big Ten boards as well and the NFL draft boards. Here's ESPN NFL draft analyst Mel Kiper Jr.
13: Right now, you're talking about number one player and everybody else because there's nobody at any other position. Leonard Moore, cornerback Notre Dame, is right there. Colin Simmons has been an outstanding pass rusher this year at Texas, but it is Jeremiah Smith. And then a big gap down. If you do a rating, he'd be my 9-9. That was my highest grade I ever gave a player. It was a 9-9. It was John Elway. He would be that 9-9 guy, and everybody else would be in that 9-7, 9-6 range.
1: And when we come back, we are heading to the south side of Chicago. SportsCenter All Night continues in a moment. It's ESPN Radio.
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0: The Rockies just lost 100-plus games for the fourth straight season. And now they're raising ticket prices? Colorado fans still showed up, ranking in the middle of Major League Baseball in attendance despite all that losing. So after another historically bad season, what exactly are Rockies fans being asked to pay more for? 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
1: Las Vegas Aces center Asia Wilson won a record fifth WNBA Most Valuable Player Award for the 2026 season, becoming the first player in league history to win three straight MVPs. The Tampa Bay Buccaneers beat the Dallas Cowboys 24-16 on Thursday night for their first win of the season. Running back Bucky Irving ran for a career-high 165 yards, including a 72-yard run to set up the touchdown that put Tampa Bay ahead for good while scoring twice himself. And the Cleveland Guardians used a six-run sixth inning to rally past the Chicago White Sox to force a decisive Game 5 in Cleveland on Saturday with the ALCS on the line.
18: Runners at the corners, two down. The pitch from Williams, and the curve is looped into shallow left, charging in as Kwan on the run reaches out, and he makes the catch, and the Guardians walk the tightrope in the ninth inning, and the Cleveland Guardians win Game 4. They force a winner-take-all Game 5 Saturday night in Cleveland.
1: You heard it right here on ESPN Radio. Chris Burnett with you on SportsCenter All Night. Roxy Bernstein and Greg Olson had the call for Game 4. Let's head to Chicago now to check in with the guys. Take it away, Roxy.
18: Well, Chris, a wild Game 4. The Guardians got down early. Their backs are against the wall. It was a must-win for Cleveland. They responded as the Guardians scored three in the fifth inning, then sent 10 to the plate, scoring six in the top of the sixth, and hold off the White Sox, win the ball game 9-5, and now we're going back to Cleveland for a winner-take-all Game 5 Saturday night.
19: Well, this was the offense that we expected to see. We did not see it all in Cleveland, and the offense woke up both times trailing here in Chicago down to their elimination game, and they just found a way. And it came down to Joe Adell giving him a spark in Game 2, and then Jose Ramirez has really taken over these last two games.
18: Long two-run homer in the top of the fifth inning. And also Patrick Bailey, who didn't start the game, but Bailey with a pinch-hit homer. That's what got the offense going, and it took eight Cleveland pitchers. Parker Messick started, lasted just two and a third innings. Eric Sobrowski gets the win, but it's the postseason. And Gavin Williams, who had never pitched in relief in his entire major league career, regular or postseason, comes in to get the final three outs.
19: Yeah, I mean, the White Sox get Cade Smith out of the game with a long Vargas home run and a Murakami walk, and you're going, uh-oh, you know what? This is going to get interesting. They bring in a guy who's got almost as good a stuff as Cade Smith and Gavin Williams. And after giving up the single, he settled in, got a big punch out, and found a way to get out of the jam.
18: What are you looking forward to in Game 5?
19: I really am just going to go, who's going to step up? Every game, it's been somebody stepping up. The White Sox shouldn't have won two games in Cleveland. Cleveland shouldn't have won two games here. Jose Ramirez, as I said, one of the best players in the world, has shown up here in Chicago. Can he continue what he's done and take over the game in Cleveland?
18: So the Guardians, in a must-win, get it done and force the Game 5 Saturday night in Cleveland. Once again, our final in Game 4 was the Guardians 9, the White Sox 5. For Greg Olson, Roxy Bernstein right here on your home for every pitch of the postseason, Major League Baseball on ESPN Radio and the ESPN app as we go back to Chris Burnett in the studio.
1: Thanks, guys. Great job out there tonight. We'll see you Saturday night in Cleveland. 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
21: Extraordinarily disappointed. We really do need to get it done. It was a tough loss for us.
22: This is a complete disaster. You assume Dak Prescott can put points on the board, and it simply doesn't happen.
23: National Football League's going to come down to the fourth quarter. We had a chance to still get back in and try to win the game, and we came up short.
24: A winless team comes into your home stadium. Yeah, we're supposed to win that. It sucks, and right up there close to embarrassing.
1: Thursday night football in Dallas. The story of the night, though, belonged to Tampa's undrafted rookie quarterback, Jalen Daniels. He finished 19 of 25, 189 passing yards, a passing touchdown, added 23 rushing yards on the ground, and got his first career win. The Buccaneers got their first win of the season while rushing for 241 yards. It wasn't the worst night from Dak Prescott. He finished 24 of 42, more than 300 yards passing, a passing touchdown, but he did have a pair of interceptions, and he threw an interception on the final offensive drive. It was second and one from the Buccaneers, 24, and that just won't get it done. Here's Dak after the game.
24: It's a loss we're supposed to have, definitely supposed to have. It's to use the word embarrassing. It's tough. I feel like I'm discrediting the NFL if I use that, and particularly the Tampa Bay Bucs and a great Todd Bowles coach and defensive coach team. Guy's been a winning coach for a long time, and whether he's been a head coach or a defensive coordinator, and that's the plan, and what they did tonight is the reason for that. And so to say embarrassing, I think I'd be discrediting them, but we're definitely supposed to win this game. This is a game, you know, that was a game we're supposed to have on paper, or whichever way you want to look at it. And I think Shadi said it best in the locker room. In this league, you've got to win the games you're supposed to win. And when a winless team comes into your home stadium on a Thursday night primetime game, yeah, we're supposed to win that. And so it sucks, and right up there close to embarrassing, but I don't know if I would say that.
1: So just not a good scene in Dallas tonight. ESPN NFL analyst Kevin Clark on SportsCenter.
2: If you lose your get right game, you're the get right game. And that's something nobody in Dallas wants to hear right now, but this was a sloppy football team. They missed 14 tackles before a late run there when they were trying to get back in the game. Dak Prescott was 2 of 12 against that Tampa Bay blitz. The offensive line didn't hold up. They seemed confused. Obviously, CeeDee Lamb's injury had something to do with that, but this was a sloppy football team. They couldn't tackle in space. Bucky Irving, when he was out there, was running wild. This was a complete disaster in all three phases. I mean, talk about special teams with the fumble there. So this was as disastrous as it gets. And this is, I believed in, frankly, both these teams coming into this season. But after what I saw from Tampa Bay for the first month of the season, I'd written Tampa Bay off. I'd written Todd Bowles off. I'd written this defense off. And all of a sudden, the Cowboys solve all of your problems because you go and play them and you show how bad they are. So this is a complete disaster for everybody, frankly. At home, primetime, you assume Dak Prescott can put points on the board against a defense. He's just been stuck in the mud, and it simply doesn't happen.
1: And it didn't stop there. Clark with more.
2: This is an identity loss. And one thing about the Cowboys is you always thought they were going to be able to score points. Well, we didn't see that tonight. So the defense that all offseason always said was they had to be average. By the way, they're not average. But we thought they could win a game where they give up 24 points to the Tampa Bay Buccaneers, who've been sloppy the first month of the season. We thought that there were a lot of knowns here that are simply not happening. And so I think that's the most disappointing thing for Jerry Jones is he thought he had a team that could put up a bunch of points, could win a game like this. And it was simply too many mistakes. The Cowboys defense is not getting better. In fact, they're finding different ways to lose. I mean, in the first week of the season, it was soft coverage. They were giving up on those third downs. This week, it was missed tackles and letting Bucky Irving run wild. So unfortunately, instead of getting better, we're finding new holes every single week. And that is extremely worrying if you're in Dallas.
1: And it's about to be a long 10 days for the Cowboys. Both teams with 10 days rest, actually. Dallas travels to face the Packers Sunday, October 18th, and the Bucs host the Steelers the same day. In New England, Patriots are feeling good about themselves after coming up with a big win against Buffalo on Sunday in Orchard Park. A lot of folks didn't see that one coming. Bills wrap up a three-game homestand with a sour taste in their mouths, and that's despite Pat's QB Drake May throwing two interceptions. He also added three touchdowns in the air to make up for it, one of them in the fourth quarter to wide receiver Efton Chisholm, who spoke with Christine Lisi on making the one-handed grab that won the game.
3: With everything that was going on, you know, difficulty or not, just Drake gave me an opportunity, and, you know, trying to take advantage of every opportunity I get out there, you know. You don't know how many you get in the National Football League, so I'm just glad that he believed in me and he gave me that opportunity.
1: And what about the vibes in the locker room this week after getting the win? Chisholm with more.
3: Yeah, I think, you know, in the National Football League, every week is a big week, and it's hard to win in the National Football League, and we know that. And, you know, obviously, you know, we got tremendous respect for that opponent and, you know, how good they are and what they do. But we know that every week we're going to have to bring it no matter who we're playing or what their record is, because we know that everyone in this league is capable of beating anyone.
1: Yeah, hard to win is right. Buffalo usually pretty good at it too, though. Was the hype wrong? Andrew Hawkins shared his feelings on GetUp.
4: It seems a little fuzzy in the light, to be honest with you, Greeny. And I think we have been overestimating the Bills just a tad, because to your point about their first game coming against a winless Texans defense that is so bad, the head coach is now taking over play calling in week five. We've seen how bad the Lions secondary, specifically on their defense, has been. And those were the two games where the Bills looked otherworldly. In the last two games after that, the Chargers and the Patriots, four turnovers from Josh Allen.
5: Yeah.
4: The offense has looked a little disjointed. The defense hasn't looked great. And then they give up a very important division game at home against the Patriots with that team on the ropes. It is something that we should be questioning at this point in the season.
1: Buffalo will not get a ton of time to figure it out. Bills travel to L.A. to face the Rams on Monday Night Football. Kickoff set for 8:15 Eastern on ABC. And tune in Sunday as the Patriots host the Las Vegas Raiders. 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SportsCenter All Night, ESPN Radio. It's award season in the WNBA. And as we said a minute ago, your 2026 MVP goes to Aces forward Asia Wilson. Three straight for the Aces star. And Wilson kept it real, speaking from the heart on Thursday when accepting the award.
7: Each one of these have not been taken lightly in my heart. They've always been so special. But this one here, I don't know, I cried a little bit harder, you know? This one here is just a little bit different. And whatever that may look like or whatever that may feel, my fifth one, I think, is the one that's just, you know, when you dream as a young girl, you dream so big and you write your goals out and you just never imagine that you were able to just check them off. And when you're able to check them off, small wins, big wins, it truly means a lot. And so I think that's why I cried a little bit harder on this one, because 15-year-old Aisha wasn't sitting up here dreaming about being a five-time MVP. She wasn't dreaming about being a three-time champion. She was just dreaming about surviving this world. And so for me to sit up here with surrounded by these trophies and to be able to play the game of basketball every single day, it just means a little bit more to me, and it's something that I won't take for granted.
1: Well said, and so much truth there. You can't help but be happy for her and to see the award stay in Las Vegas. Ace is currently in a battle, though, to keep their season alive. They'll host the Valkyries in Game 3 later tonight in the WNBA semifinals. Golden State leads that series 2-0. SportsCenter All Night, ESPN Radio, more pucks and skates. Canucks, Hurricanes. Hurricanes are 4-0 in their last four games against the Canucks, dating back to October of 24. We'll pick it up in the third period, all Carolina.
8: Here's a chance for Carolina. They score! And here come the Hats! Logan Stankoven's first career hat trick. He kicks the extra point, 7-1 Carolina.
9: Can you script it any better that this find of finds in Logan Stankoven, that his first NHL hat trick is also his 100th NHL point?
1: 99.9 The Fan, and it doesn't stop there. Stankoven's hat trick, also the fourth in franchise history with an even strength, power play, and shorthanded goal in a game. Hurricanes with a big win, 7-2, third straight win after starting the season 0-1-1. For the Canucks, they've allowed 25 goals in five games this season. They're 2-3. It's the second most goals allowed in the first five games of a season in franchise history. Predators, Canadians. Predators haven't been good in this series, currently on a five-game winless streak, 0-3-2 against Montreal, their longest such streak in series history. We pick it up in the third period, game tied 2-2.
25: Stamkos left wing, Marchessault left goal line, back to Stamkos. Looking over his options, halfway through the power play, Josi one-timer, tipped in! Brad score! A Roman Josi rocket! Tipped in by Ryan O'Reilly. 3-2 Predators. 3:16 left in the third.
1: 102.5 The Game. Nashville tacks on two more for insurance in the third and wins it 5-2. The Predators had five unanswered goals after trailing 2-0. It's their second comeback win this season and first multi-goal comeback win this year. They had five last season. The Canadians, the loss snaps a five-game win streak against the Predators, and again, that was the longest in series history. Flyers, Senators, Flyers on a four-game winless streak, tied for the third longest streak to start a season in franchise history. The Senators, 5 straight wins against the Flyers dating back to 2 seasons ago, and that's their longest in series history. In the third period,
5: here's Yakimchuk. Turns, gets it back. His shot scores! Yakimchuk hammers it! Bombs away. And that's as simple as it gets, folks.
1: TSN 1200 and 2-1 is the final. The Senators get the win. And we got more pucks when we return. SportsCenter All Night continues soon. It's ESPN Radio.
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0: Number 5.
1: It was a good night to be a Tampa Bay fan, and that's exactly where we'll start. The Lightning's John Carlson bagged a pair of goals to help seal the win against the Wild. 102.5 the Bone with the call.
3: Left point Carlson. Across to the right point Gensel. Down low Kucherov right corner. Kucherov holds. High slide Carlson. Score! John Carlson!
1: Power
3: play. Second goal tonight. The Lightning's first power play goal this year. It's 3-1 Lightning.
0: Number 4.
1: The Predators were down 2-0 to Montreal before rattling off 5 unanswered goals. Ryan O'Reilly with the deciding goal on 103.5 the game.
4: Stamkos left wing. Marchessault left goal line. Back to Stamkos. Looking over his options. Halfway through the power play. Yossi one-timer. Tipped in! Brad score! A Roman Yossi rocket. Tipped in by Ryan O'Reilly. 3-2 Predators, 3:16 left in the third.
0: Number 3.
1: Logan Stankoven made sure the Hurricanes fans had plenty to cheer about, registering his first career hat trick and 100th career point in their 7-2 win. The call on 99.9 The Fan.
5: Here's a chance for Canada. They score! And here come the Hats! Logan Stankoven's first career hat trick. He kicks the extra point, 7-1 Carolina.
6: Can you script it any better that this find of finds in Logan Stankoven, that his first NHL hat trick is also his 100th NHL point?
0: Number 2.
1: The Guardians were staring down elimination before exploding for a 6 spot in the 6th inning. Joe Adell had the big blow to cap the scoring off right here on ESPN Radio.
7: Infield in, Adell the 9th batter of the inning. And he goes the other way, pushes one to right for a single. Here comes Kwan. Ramirez right behind him. He scores. The throw is offline for Braden Montgomery. DeLauder stops at second base, and Joe Adell, a 2-run single to right, and the Guardians have blown this game open. 9-4 Cleveland.
0: Number 1.
1: And finally, the winless Bucks came into Jerry's World and stunned Dak Prescott and company thanks to some timely scoring and clutch turnovers. The final blow on 98 Rock.
8: Snap to Prescott with under a minute and a half to go. Prescott in the pocket, fires downfield, busted up into the air, picked off by Alex Hansen. Zalotti with 1:16 to go. Tampa Bay with an 8-point lead, and Alex Anzalone dives for the football and holds it in to force a third turnover today against the Cowboys.
1: And the story there was undrafted rookie QB Jalen Daniels going into Dallas and getting his first career win in the NFL. That is Tampa's first win of the season as well. SportsCenter All Night, ESPN Radio, back to the ice. Mammoth Bruins. Bruins won their first two games of the season, then consecutive losses by 3 goals. We'll jump to the second period here. Boston out in front.
3: Back up top for Hampus. Backing toward the far side. Gives over there to Geeky. Now to Pasternak. Score! One-timer by Pasternak. He's got 2. Both on the power play. It's 4-0.
1: 98.5, the Sports Hub. Pasternak, his 9th game with 2 power play goals, 422 goals. Ties Brad Marchand for 4th most in franchise history. Also had 2 assists. The Bruins are back in the win column. They take this one 6-1. Stars, Sabres, Buffalo enters the matchup 2-1 after a pair of comeback wins on home ice. Trying to make it 3 straight in the second. Dallas up 1-0.
3: Harley, back for Steele. Low shot, score! It somehow squeezed through Luukkonen, and Steele's shot finds the back of the net.
7: the Stars with a 2-0 lead.
1: 96.7 FM, the ticket. The Stars tack on two more and blank the Sabres 4-0. The Sabres are shut out for the first time since November 28th of 2025. They'd scored in a goal in 61 straight games. Blackhawks, Islanders. Blackhawks still trying to get their first win on the road this season. They enter this one 0-3, and we're in the first.
4: Islanders hoping to get a quick goal here. Head into the room with the lead. Off the faceoff, Schaefer with a shot. Blocked down, rebound, they score! And that's three for Bo Horvat. Three power play goals on the season. He scored in three consecutive games, and the Islanders take a 1-0 lead.
1: Islanders Radio Network, the first of two goals for Horvat. His three-game goal streak matches the second longest of his career. He only has one four-game goal streak back in 2022, and the Islanders beat the Blackhawks 4-1. The Sharks beat the Blues 3-2. The Lightning beat the Wild 3-2 as well. The Avalanche beat the Flames 7-3, and the Golden Knights beat the Maple Leafs 4-3 in overtime. We brought you the latest on Georgia, Alabama. Another highly anticipated showdown Saturday is the Red River Rivalry at the Texas State Fair. Kickoff set for 3:30 Eastern on ABC. And tune in for college football action as Florida hosts South Carolina. 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
0: 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Coming up on SportsCenter All Night. The winless Bucks head to Jerry's World for a Thursday night battle with the Cowboys.
18: Man in motion, handoff, Williams into the middle, it opens up wide, he walks the dog. Javonte Williams among the league leaders in touchdown has put the Cowboys up first.
0: The White Sox try to end a 120-year drought in Game 4 against the Guardians.
19: Swing and a miss, got him chasing the sweeper in the dirt, and the strikeout, and Betty escaped for the White Sox. No runs, no hits. The Guardians leave them loaded.
0: Fallout in the Bronx from another early October exit.
20: When you saw the ineptitude that was on that baseball field, particularly in Game 2, when you commit 5 errors in a game, when you commit 3 errors in the first inning, when it's spread around from the third baseman to the shortstop to the second baseman, it's just embarrassing.
0: Taking the reins back in Denver.
21: Sean Payton is going to get more involved in play calling and take a more collaborative approach, pairing with offensive coordinator Davis Webb. It's a little fuzzy exactly how this is going to work.
0: Plus, the GOAT keeps adding to her trophy case.
22: Each one of these have not been taken lightly in my heart. They've always been so special. But this one here, I don't know, I cried a little bit harder, you know. This one here is just a little bit different.
0: From the worldwide headquarters of ESPN, this is SportsCenter All Night on ESPN Radio and on the ESPN app. Now, here's Chris Burnett.
1: Coming up, Jerry's World, the place to be on a Thursday night as the Cowboys welcome the Buccaneers to Big D. SportsCenter All Night presented by Progressive, ESPN Radio, and the all-new ESPN app, SiriusXM Channel 80. Postseason baseball in Chi-Town. We got a college football showdown in Tuscaloosa on Saturday, and it is hardware season in the W. But how about them Cowboys? Dak and company 2-2 to start the season. The winless Bucks in town trying to get one in the win column, and a big one this would be. History says Thursday night belongs to the Cowboys, though. 5 straight home wins dating back to 2022. Dallas an 8.5-point favorite here, and Dak's 13-7 in his career on Thursday night. And it's the offense that has Dallas finding some dubs early. Cowboys currently averaging just over 30 points per game this season, tied with the 49ers for second most in the NFL, only behind the Bills. And the offense is the story for the other side as well. Former Kansas quarterback and undrafted rookie Jalen Daniels making just his second career start, with Baker Mayfield expected to miss a minimum of 3 weeks with a thumb injury. The Bucs have been close in every game. They've lost all of them by one possession. They just need a win. Cowboys open the game with a nice 7-play drive to get down to the 1-yard line.
18: Under center, second and goal. Man in motion, handoff, Williams into the middle, it opens up wide, he walks the dog. Javonte Williams, among the league leaders in touchdowns, has put the Cowboys up first.
1: 105.3 The Fan. We're still in the first quarter, and it's Tampa this time with a drive of its own, 15 plays to be exact.
8: Dallas 7, Tampa Bay nothing, as hot motions from right to left. Snap goes to Daniels. Daniels drops back to the 13, throws it to Bucky on the right side. Stiff arm, reaches the ball to the right pylon. Touchdown, Tampa Bay! One of the longest drives in franchise history. Results in 6 for the Buccaneers. Bucky Irving takes it into the house, his first receiving touchdown of the season. And how about Jalen Daniels? 8 straight completions, marching Tampa Bay down the field to pull the Buccaneers within a point.
1: That from 98 Rock, and Jalen Daniels came out on fire. Started the game 9 of 10 passing with that touchdown. And the Cowboys would tack on a field goal before the half, take a 10-7 lead into the locker room, but the party was winding down for Dallas in the third.
8: 14-yard line of Dallas. Daniels takes a snap. They'll hand it. Coming near side, Abuka on the jet sweep. Jumps into the end zone. Touchdown, Tampa Bay. 2 play, plays, and they go the length of the field to take a 13-10 lead on the Cowboys and shell-shock Dallas here to start the second half. Daniels takes a snap, handoff Irving. Dashes behind the left side of the line and powers his way into the blue end zone. Touchdown, Tampa Bay. Bucky Irving plows in for his first score of the night. 13 rushes, 123 yards, and a 20-10 lead for the Buccaneers here in Dallas.
1: The calls again from 98 Rock, and Irving had a night, finished with a career-high 165 yards, a touchdown. It's his second career game with 150 rushing yards and a touchdown. And Tampa tacked on a field goal and closed the third quarter with a 24-10 lead. Game wasn't done yet, though. In the fourth, Cowboys had marched down the field on a 10-play drive. Prescott to George Pickens for six, but the two-point conversion failed. And it's 24-16 Tampa late in the game. Dallas down to its last offensive possession. Can Dak and the boys get it done?
8: Snap to Prescott with under a minute and a half to go. Prescott in the pocket, fires downfield, busted up into the air, picked off by Alex Anzalone with 1:16 to go. Tampa Bay with an 8-point lead, and Alex Anzalone dives for the football and hauls it in to force a third turnover today against the Cowboys. Daniels takes a snap, takes a knee, under 30 seconds to go. Dallas will not use its final timeout, and this one belongs to the Bucs. Tampa Bay 24, Dallas 16. What a way to come on the road, deal with adversity, but Tampa Bay with 419 yards of total offense, led by the rookie quarterback.
1: And so the winless Bucs storm into AT&T Stadium and get their first win of the season. The Bucs closed as an 8.5-point underdog and won outright, their largest upset win since 2019 against the Rams, and have now won two of the last three games against the Cowboys. They were 1-10 in previous road contests in Dallas. Jalen Daniels, 19 of 25, 189 yards in the air, a passing touchdown. He added 23 rushing yards on the ground, his first career win. And Daniels after the game on getting the dub.
2: Yeah, I mean, hats off to our defense. I mean, they played lights out the whole entire game. Alex Anzalone being able to get that game-winning interception. I appreciate those guys for everything that they did this week. But offensively, I think that we went out there and was able to execute our game plan, giving the ball to our playmakers in space and allowing them to be able to make plays. And special teams, I think all three levels of our team today was able to go out there and be able to make plays. And I think that's what allowed us to be able to go out there and go win a football game.
1: Bucks head coach Todd Bowles after the game as well on how they were able to get it done.
5: Oh, we played good complimentary football in all three phases, starting out, and that kind of spurred everything in the first half. I thought we got in there 10-7. We gave up a field goal on one play, but we came back in the second half with Bucky's big run. I thought Jalen did an excellent job taking care of the football for the most part. And, you know, defense played well. I didn't like the drive at the end. They gave him the touchdown for 99 yards. But for the most part, they played hard. They didn't play perfect, but they played hard, and they stayed together, and we got a win.
1: And the Cowboys, it's their first loss to a team that entered 0-4 or worse since 2019. They gave up 241 rushing yards. And Cowboys owner and GM Jerry Jones, he took notice.
6: Extraordinarily disappointed. You really do need to get it done when it's there to take. And they basically were very physical. I thought both their fronts. Was really surprised at how well they ran the ball, how they ran it between the tackles. That was surprising. And we thought if they were going to run it, they'd do it outside. And I thought we'd put it on the quarterback's shoulders, their staff, their quarterback, all their players. Got a great victory here tonight. And it was a tough loss for us.
1: Both teams now get 10 days rest. Dallas travels to face the Packers on Sunday, October 18th. The Buccaneers host the Steelers at Raymond James Stadium the same day. SportsCenter All Night, ESPN Radio to the Diamond. Guardians White Sox on ESPN Radio. Game 4 from the south side of Chi-Town. White Sox lead the series 2-1. Trying to wrap it up and move on to the ALCS for the first time since 2005. Keep the dream alive. How much of a dream is it right now? Well, the White Sox are looking to clinch the postseason series at home for the second time in franchise history. That first one was in 1906, 120 years ago. Might be more of a dream for Cleveland, though. Guardians haven't won a World Series since 1948. Teams to lead 2-1 in a best-of-five postseason series have gone on to win more than 70% of the time. So you're telling me there's a chance? Well, first we need some runs. Zeros on the board early, then in the third, White Sox at the plate.
3: The pitch. Antonacci, a line drive right center toward the alleyway on the move. DeLotta reaches out and makes the catch. Tagging from third, Mydroff scores. Holding at second base is Vargas. Sac fly. Sam Antonacci makes it 2-0 Chicago.
1: And that's how the third would end. So we move ahead to the fifth. Still 2-0 Sox.
3: 3-1 pitch. Swing and a ball drilled deep to right, hooking toward the corner off the bat of Bailey. It is gone. Pinch hit homer, and Patrick Bailey gets the Guardians on the board. 2-1 White Sox. First homer of the series for Cleveland.
1: Guardians would end the fifth with a one-run lead. Chicago plates two in the bottom half to retake the lead, and then things really get wonky in the sixth. Still there.
3: Infield in, Adell, the ninth batter of the inning. And he goes the other way. Pushes one to right for a single. Here comes Kwan. Ramirez right behind him. He scores. The throw is offline for Braden Montgomery. DeLotter stops at second base. And Joe Adell, a two-run single to right. And the Guardians have blown this game open. 9-4 Cleveland.
1: So six runs for Cleveland in the sixth, and they go on to win this one 9-5. The Guardians force a winner-take-all Game 5 Saturday in Cleveland. They're the sixth team in MLB postseason history to force Game 5 after losing the first two games at home of a best-of-five series. Guardians catcher Patrick Bailey finished 2-of-3, a home run off the bench, his first career playoff home run and first career pinch-hit home run, and he spoke with Jesse Rogers after the game.
4: You didn't start the game, but you certainly helped finish it. How surprised were you that Gavin Williams was in this game to finish it off?
7: Nothing surprises me at this point with this group. Obviously, with the game on the line, we got Cade Smith and Gavin Williams at the end. You're feeling pretty good, and obviously that was a big win, and got another one to go.
4: Let's go back to you entering the game with that homer. It looked like a mistake pitch that hung up there a little bit, and you took care of it.
7: Yeah, I mean, was able to get into a good count, got a heater, took a good swing on it. Happy it went over.
4: I wonder if the next inning at bat was even more impressive for yourself, taking that curveball the opposite way.
7: I like homers. Homers are cooler. Homers are way cooler. But, yeah, we'll take the RBI single, too.
4: How about this team to come in here after losing two at home and steal two on the road? What a wild series. How can you put it into words?
7: Yeah, I mean, it's been probably not exactly how we drew it up, but we got a game five in Cleveland, which is awesome. And I mean, this crowd in Chicago was awesome. This atmosphere was awesome. And playoff baseball is pretty cool.
4: Patrick, congrats to you Saturday.
7: Thank you.

0: For the 17th consecutive season, the New York Yankees season ended short of the ultimate goal of winning a World Series. The most recent postseason failure, a sweep at the hands of the Tampa Bay Rays, a series in which the Yankees never led. It was just the third playoff series in franchise history where that happened. New York designated hitter, Ben Rice.
1: They outplayed us, plain and simple. Outpitched us, outhit us. It's really that simple.
0: The 17 seasons without a championship is the second longest drought in Yankees history. The only longer stretch without a title was the team's first 20 years of existence from 1903 to 1922. Yankees ace, Cam Schlittler.
2: We didn't meet the expectations of the fans and this organization, and there's a certain standard of being a Yankee, and we didn't fulfill that. Again, we have all the pieces to succeed and win a championship, but at the end of the day, that's how we did this series.
0: The Bronx Bombers have now gone 13 straight playoff appearances without a World Series title. Tied for the fourth longest streak in postseason history. Yankees manager Aaron Boone on what's gone wrong in October for his team in recent years.
3: Yeah, every year's different. 22, where I felt like we were really a really great team, but then in August, we lost three, four, like, integral pieces to our team and kind of went into the postseason not the same. 24, we get to the World Series and fall short. Last year, I felt like we were really good at the end and really complete at the end, only to go home. This year, you know, we're missing a couple of key guys, including Aaron, but we also did that all year, and it doesn't mean you can't go win.
0: Since taking over in the Bronx in 2018, Boone has led the Yankees to the second best regular season winning percentage in baseball. However, the team is 27-30 in the postseason. New York captain Aaron Judge on whether Boone is the right leader for this team.
4: Yeah, he's our manager. He's running the ship. He puts us in the right position to go out there and succeed, you know, especially a season like this where, you know, I'm banged up missing 100 games, you know, for him to manage it the way he did and, you know, put us in the best position to get into the postseason and get an opportunity to win a World Series. You know, he's definitely at our back and as a guy.
0: Boone's eight postseason appearances are tied for the most without a World Series title by a manager in Major League history. And of eight managers in Yankees history to coach at least 8 years with the team, he's the only one to not win a championship. Judge on what the franchise needs to do to once again meet expectations in the Bronx.
4: We're the Yankees. I feel like they should go all in and do what they need to do and find if we got holes, if it's finding certain players or personnel, whatever we need, you got to go out there and get it. You know, that's why I signed back here to play with the Yankees is to fight for a championship every single year and to go all in.
5: Yankees swung the bats well all season. They had 12 hits total, though, in a three-game series with Tampa. A lot of noise on Thursday about possible changes coming in New York. At least one person says maybe not yet. Maybe Boone and Cashman get one more. Our Buster Olney on Get Up.
6: I think he's going to be back. Brian Cashman's the general manager. His contract is up in the next month. I think they'll renegotiate a deal there. He and Aaron Boone are really close. The only question is whether or not Hal Steinbrenner steps in and said, look, we have to make a change. I don't think that'll happen.
5: So we'll wait and see on any decisions in the Bronx. For now, the Yankees are out, and they'll turn their attention to the 27 season. And a reminder, the MLB postseason is on ESPN Radio. Catch all the action right here and on the ESPN app presented by Gusto. And up next, big news for the Broncos. 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
7: 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Confidence is soaring in New England following a huge road win in Buffalo. Now the Patriots face another tough test as Kirk Cousins and the 3-1 Las Vegas Raiders come to town. 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
7: The Denver Broncos also are going to have a change in the way they approach their offense. Sean Payton is going to get more involved in play calling and take a more collaborative approach, pairing with offensive coordinator Davis Webb. The two men met Monday. They've been meeting this week. Webb was calling the plays at practice yesterday, at least calling them in to the quarterback, Bo Nix. So it's a little fuzzy exactly how this is going to work. But the bottom line is this. The Broncos head coach Sean Payton is going to be more heavily involved in how this offense is called Sunday in Los Angeles against the Chargers.
8: And that could be the right thing at the right time for the Broncos. Denver, a pedestrian 2-2 to start the season, averaging just 280 yards per game offensively. That's good for 27th in the league. And as for the biggest issues with play calling, head coach Sean Payton.
9: There'd be too many things just to list, you know, the based, like we know we have to improve our balance and running the football. There's a handful of things. And then, you know, the hard thing when you are not the head coach is certainly there are things that you want to feel like are cleared, where when you're calling him as the head coach, you're in your mind prepared to say, hey, I don't have to run it by anyone. So it's changing things up and really trying to reduce some of the calories to get back to doing some things really well, and that's going to be the focus.
8: Clearly some things not to the head man's liking. Few have been better with the play sheet in their hand than Sean Payton, and his team needs him. Broncos 0-2 on the road this year at the Chargers on Sunday in L.A. And back east, rough start for Philadelphia. Eagles also 2-2, but the frustrations boiled over for all to see in Sunday's loss to the Rams. Eagles blew a 20-10 halftime lead that included a hot mic outburst from Jalen Hurts on the sideline. So what do we make of this? And Hurts, Mike Golic on the Golics.
10: Can you rely on him in a shootout where you basically have to throw the ball all the time? Probably not as much. He needs to be more in a balanced offense. But when he's had a chance to show out a couple of Super Bowls, he was the best player. Even the loss to Kansas City, he was the best player on the field. You know, he can take over a game with his legs and arm combined. But, you know, he He's one that does need the team around him. Like I said, they've had the best O-line in the league for a couple of years when Jason Kelsey was on the team and obviously Lane Johnson was still playing. And they had a really good defense. So it was kind of more a team effort, but we know we separate the quarterback out of that when it starts to get picked apart.
8: Well, they're picking him apart. Eagles, they're bottom 10 in points per game, total yards per game, yards per play, passing yards per game, and sacks allowed. Head coach Nick Sirianni and the Eagles are back at it in London this weekend. They'll face the Jaguars on Sunday at 9:30 a.m. Eastern Time. 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
13: 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What more could you want?
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16: Well, they're going to start talking about him now.
17: Just classics. Like, it's game after game. What's on the line? It lives up to the hype all the time.
8: Every year you get one on the calendar, you circle the second the schedule comes out. Well, this is it. These two have played 76 times and both teams 5-0 or better for just the second time ever in the series and the first since 1942. Dogs haven't won in Tuscaloosa since overtime in 2007. They got the head man to do it despite the record against his old team. Kirby Smart knows that building better than anyone. It's where he learned to be who he is today from the GOAT. Lewis Riddick with more on First Take.
18: I trust the Georgia program. I trust Gunnar Stockton. I trust Kirby Smart. Kirby Smart is the closest thing that we've ever seen to Nick Saban.
19: He's also 2-7 against Alabama.
18: That's true. But you know what? I don't go on past history. Defensively, they hunt. They just hunt, man, and they hunt and they hunt. And Kirby Smart, if you sit and talk to this dude, he right now, he is the standard. I love Keelan Russell. I trust Gunnar Stockton because he has been in these big games.
8: Kirby and the Bulldogs will need that mentality. Dogs giving up 13 points per game defensively. Alabama scoring almost 50 themselves on offense. The weather could be a factor in this one. We're watching it. Dogs tied 7:30 Eastern Saturday night on ABC. And then heading north, Maryland will make the trip to Columbus, Ohio on Saturday to face the Buckeyes. Jeremiah Smith's already the best wide receiver to ever play for Ohio State. He's working his way up the Big Ten boards as well and the NFL draft boards. Here's ESPN NFL draft analyst Mel Kiper Jr.
20: Right now, you're talking about number one player and everybody else because there's nobody at any other position. Leonard Moore, cornerback Notre Dame, is right there. Colin Simmons has been an outstanding pass rusher this year at Texas, but it is Jeremiah Smith. And then a big gap down. If you do a rating, he'd be my 9-9. That was my highest grade ever gave a player. Was a 9-9. It was John Elway. He would be that 9-9 guy, and everybody else would be in that 9-7, 9-6 range.
8: And when we come back, we are heading to the south side of Chicago. 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
0: The Broncos offense is broken, and everyone's looking for someone to blame. Bo Nix, the offensive line, first-time play caller Davis Webb. But at what point does this all fall on the man in charge? This is Sean Payton's offense. So if he can't get it fixed, who can? 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
8: Las Vegas Aces center Asia Wilson won a record fifth WNBA Most Valuable Player Award for the 2026 season, becoming the first player in league history to win three straight MVPs. The Tampa Bay Buccaneers beat the Dallas Cowboys 24-16 on Thursday night for their first win of the season. Running back Bucky Irving ran for a career-high 165 yards, including a 72-yard run, to set up the touchdown that put Tampa Bay ahead for good while scoring twice himself. And the Cleveland Guardians used a six-run sixth inning to rally past the Chicago White Sox to force a decisive Game 5 in Cleveland on Saturday with the ALCS on the line.
19: Runners at the corners, two down. The pitch from Williams, and the curve is looped into shallow left, charging in as Kwan on the run reaches out, and he makes the catch, and the Guardians walk the tightrope in the ninth inning, and the Cleveland Guardians win Game 4. They force a winner-take-all Game 5 Saturday night in Cleveland.
8: You heard it right here on ESPN Radio. Chris Burnett with you on SportsCenter All Night. Roxy Bernstein and Greg Olson had the call for Game 4. Let's head to Chicago now to check in with the guys. Take it away, Roxy.
19: Well, Chris, a wild Game 4. The Guardians got down early. Their backs are against the wall. It was a must-win for Cleveland. They responded as the Guardians scored three in the fifth inning, then sent 10 to the plate, scoring six in the top of the sixth, and hold off the White Sox, win the ball game 9-5, and now we're going back to Cleveland for a winner-take-all Game 5 Saturday night.
26: Oh, this was the offense that we expected to see. We did not see it all
1: in Cleveland, and the offense woke up both times trailing here in Chicago down to their elimination game, and they just found a way. And it came down to Joe Adell giving them a spark in game two, and then Jose Ramirez has really taken over these last two games.
19: Long two-run homer in the top of the fifth inning, and also Patrick Bailey, who didn't start the game, but Bailey with a pinch hit homer, that's what got the offense going. And it took eight Cleveland pitchers. Parker Messick started, lasted just two and a third innings. Eric Sobrowski gets the win, but it's the postseason. And Gavin Williams, who had never pitched in relief in his entire major league career, regular or postseason, comes in to get the final three outs.
1: Yeah, I mean, the White Sox get Cade Smith out of the game with a long Vargas home run and a Murakami walk, and you're going, uh-oh, you know what? This is going to get interesting. They bring in a guy who's got almost as good a stuff as Cade Smith and Gavin Williams. And after giving up the single, he settled in, got a big punch out, and found a way to get out of the jam.
19: What are you looking forward to in game five?
1: I really am just going to go, who's going to step up? Every game, it's been somebody stepping up. The White Sox shouldn't have won two games in Cleveland. Cleveland shouldn't have won two games here. Jose Ramirez, as I said, one of the best players in the world, has shown up here in Chicago. Can he continue what he's done and take over the game in Cleveland?
19: So the Guardians, in a must-win, get it done and force the Game 5 Saturday night in Cleveland. Once again, our final in Game 4 was the Guardians 9, the White Sox 5. For Greg Olson, Roxy Bernstein right here on your home for every pitch of the postseason, Major League Baseball on ESPN Radio and the ESPN app, as we go back to Chris Burnett in the studio.
8: Thanks, guys. Great job out there tonight. We'll see you Saturday night in Cleveland. 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
6: Extraordinarily disappointed. You really do need to get it done. It was a tough loss for us.
7: This is a complete disaster. You assume Dak Prescott can put points on the board, and it simply doesn't happen.
9: National Football League's going to come down to the fourth quarter. We had a chance to still get back in and try to win the game, and we came up short.
10: A winless team comes into your home stadium. Yeah, we're supposed to win that. It sucks, and right up there close to embarrassing.
8: Thursday night football in Dallas. The story of the night, though, belonged to Tampa's undrafted rookie quarterback, Jalen Daniels. He finished 19-25, 189 passing yards, a passing touchdown, added 23 rushing yards on the ground, and got his first career win. The Buccaneers got their first win of the season while rushing for 241 yards. It wasn't the worst night from Dak Prescott. He finished 24-42, more than 300 yards passing, a passing touchdown, but he did have a pair of interceptions, and he threw an interception on the final offensive drive. It was 2nd-and-1 from the Buccaneers, 24, and that just won't get it done. Here's Dak after the game.
10: It's a loss we're supposed to have, definitely supposed to have. It's to use the word embarrassing. It's tough. I feel like I'm discrediting the NFL if I use that, and particularly the Tampa Bay Bucs and a great Todd Bowles coach and defensive coach team. Guy's been a winning coach for a long time, and whether he's been a head coach or a defensive coordinator, and that's the plan, and what they did tonight is the reason for that. And so to say embarrassing, I think I'd be discrediting them, but we're definitely supposed to win this game. This is a game, you know, that was a game we're supposed to have on paper, or whichever way you want to look at it. And I think Shotty said it best in the locker room. In this league, you've got to win the games you're supposed to win. And when a winless team comes into your home stadium on a Thursday night primetime game, yeah, we're supposed to win that. And so it sucks, and right up there close to embarrassing, but I don't know if I would say that.
8: So just not a good scene in Dallas tonight. ESPN NFL analyst Kevin Clark on SportsCenter.
7: If you lose your get right game, you're the get right game. And that's something nobody in Dallas wants to hear right now, but this was a sloppy football team. They missed 14 tackles before a late run there when they were trying to get back in the game. Dak Prescott was 2 of 12 against that Tampa Bay blitz. The offensive line didn't hold up. They seemed confused. Obviously, CeeDee Lamb's injury had something to do with that, but this was a sloppy football team. They couldn't tackle in space. Bucky Irving, when he was out there, was running wide Wild, this was a complete disaster in all three phases. I mean, talking about special teams with the fumble there. So this was as disastrous as it gets. And this is, I believed in, frankly, both these teams coming into this season. But after what I saw from Tampa Bay for the first month of the season, I'd written Tampa Bay off. I'd written Todd Bowles off. I'd written this defense off. And all of a sudden, the Cowboys solve all of your problems because you go and play them and you show how bad they are. So this is a complete disaster for everybody, frankly. At home, prime time, you assume Dak Prescott can put points on the board against a defense that's just been stuck in the mud, and it simply doesn't happen.
8: And it didn't stop there. Clark with more.
7: This is an identity loss. And one thing about the Cowboys is you always thought they were going to be able to score points. Well, we didn't see that tonight. So the defense that all offseason always said was they had to be average. By the way, they're not average. But we thought they could win a game where they give up 24 points to the Tampa Bay Buccaneers, who have been sloppy the first month of the season. We thought that there were a lot of knowns here that are simply not happening. And so I think that's the most disappointing thing for Jerry Jones, is he thought he had a team that could put up a bunch of points, could win a game like this. And it was simply too many mistakes. The Cowboys defense is not getting better. In fact, they're finding different ways to lose. I mean, in the first week of the season, it was soft coverage. They were giving up all those third downs. This week, it was missed tackles and letting Bucky Irving run wild. So unfortunately, instead of getting better, we're finding new holes every single week. And that is extremely worrying if you're in Dallas.
8: And it's about to be a long 10 days for the Cowboys. Both teams with 10 days rest, actually. Dallas travels to face the Packers Sunday, October 18th, and the Bucs host the Steelers the same day. In New England, Patriots are feeling good about themselves after coming up with a big win against Buffalo on Sunday in Orchard Park. A lot of folks didn't see that one coming. Bills wrap up a three-game homestand with a sour taste in their mouths, and that's despite Pat's QB Drake May throwing two interceptions. He also added three touchdowns in the air to make up for it, one of them in the fourth quarter to wide receiver Efton Chisholm, who spoke with Christine Lisi on making the one-handed grab that won the game.
11: With everything that was going on, you know, difficulty or not, just Drake gave me an opportunity, and, you know, trying to take advantage of every opportunity I get out there. You know, you don't know how many you get in the National Football League, so I'm just glad that he believed in me and he gave me that opportunity.
8: And what about the vibes in the locker room this week after getting the win? Chisholm with more.
11: Yeah, I think, you know, in the National Football League, every week is a big week, and it's hard to win in the National Football League, and we know that. And, you know, obviously, you know, we got tremendous respect for that opponent and, you know, how good they are and what they do. But we know that every week we're going to have to bring it no matter who we're playing or what their record is, because we know that everyone in this league is capable of beating anyone.
8: Yeah, hard to win is right. Buffalo usually pretty good at it, too, though. Was the hype wrong? Andrew Hawkins shared his feelings on GetUp.
12: It seems a little fuzzy in the light, to be honest with you, Greeny. And I think we have been overestimating the Bills just a tad, because to your point about their first game coming against a winless Texans defense that is so bad, the head coach is now taking over play calling in week five. We've seen how bad the Lions secondary, specifically on their defense, has been. And those were the two games where the Bills looked otherworldly. In the last two games after that, the Chargers and the Patriots, four turnovers from Josh Allen.
13: Yeah.
12: The offense has looked a little disjointed. The defense hasn't looked great. And then they give up a very important division game at home against the Patriots with that team on the ropes. It is something that we should be questioning at this point in the season.
8: Buffalo will not get a ton of time to figure it out. Bills travel to L.A. to face the Rams on Monday Night Football. Kickoff set for 8:15 Eastern on ABC. And tune in Sunday as the Patriots host the Las Vegas Raiders. Coverage begins at 12 p.m. Eastern on ESPN Radio and the ESPN app. Football Sunday on ESPN Radio is presented by Gusto. SportsCenter All Night, ESPN Radio. It's award season in the WNBA. And as we said a minute ago, your 2026 MVP goes to Aces forward Asia Wilson. Three straight for the Aces star. And Wilson kept it real, speaking from the heart on Thursday when accepting the award.
14: Each one of these have not been taken lightly in my heart. They've always been so special. But this one here, I don't know, I cried a little bit harder, you know. This one here is just a little bit different. And whatever that may look like or whatever that may feel, my fifth one, I think, is the one that's just, you know, when you you dream as a young girl. You dream so big and you write your goals out and you just never imagine that you were able to just check them off. And when you're able to check them off, small wins, big wins, it truly means a lot. And so I think that's why I cried a little bit harder on this one, because 15-year-old Aisha wasn't sitting up here dreaming about being a 5-time MVP. She wasn't dreaming about being a 3-time champion. She was just dreaming about surviving this world. And so for me to sit up here with surrounded by these trophies and to be able to play the game of basketball every single day, it just means a little bit more to me, and it's something that I won't take for granted.
8: Well said, and so much truth there. You can't help but be happy for her and to see the award stay in Las Vegas. Ace is currently in a battle, though, to keep their season alive. They'll host the Valkyries in Game 3 later tonight in the WNBA semifinals. Golden State leads that series 2-0. SportsCenter All Night, ESPN Radio, more pucks and skates. Canucks, Hurricanes. Hurricanes are 4-0 in their last four games against the Canucks, dating back to October of 24. We'll pick it up in the third period, all Carolina.
13: Here's a chance for Carolina. They score! And here come the Hats! Logan Stankoven's first career hat trick. He kicks the extra point, 7-1 Carolina.
17: Can you script it any better that this find of finds in Logan Stankoven, that his first NHL hat trick is also his 100th NHL point?
8: 99.9 The Fan, and it doesn't stop there. Stankoven's hat trick, also the fourth in franchise history with an even strength, power play, and shorthanded goal in a game. Hurricanes with a big win, 7-2, third straight win after starting the season 0-1-1. For the Canucks, they've allowed 25 goals in five games this season. They're 2-3. It's the second most goals allowed in the first five games of a season in franchise history. Predators, Canadians. Predators haven't been good in this series, currently on a five-game winless streak, 0-3-2 against Montreal, their longest such streak in series history. We pick it up in the third period, game tied 2-2.
18: Stamkos left wing, Marchessault left goal line, back to Stamkos. Looking over his options, halfway through the power play, Josi one-timer, tipped in! Brad score! A Roman Josi rocket! Tipped in by Ryan O'Reilly. 3-2 Predators. 3:16 left in the third.
8: 102.5 The Game. Nashville tacks on two more for insurance in the third and wins it 5-2. The Predators had five unanswered goals after trailing 2-0. It's their second comeback win this season and first multi-goal comeback win this year. They had five last season. The Canadians, the loss snaps a five-game win streak against the Predators, and again, that was the longest in series history. Flyers, Senators, Flyers on a four-game winless streak, tied for the third longest streak to start a season in franchise history. The Senators, five straight wins against the Flyers, dating back to two seasons ago, and that's their longest in series history. In the third period,
20: here's Yakimchuk, turns, gets it back, his shot scores! Yakimchuk hammers it! Bombs away. And that's as simple as it gets, folks.
8: TSN 1200 and 2-1 is the final. The Senators get the win. And we got more pucks when we return. SportsCenter All Night continues soon. 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
0: Fall is here, and so are unpredictable storms, winds, and weather. 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
0: number five.
1: It was a good night to be a Tampa Bay fan, and that's exactly where we'll start. The Lightning's John Carlson bagged a pair of goals to help seal the win against the Wild. 102.5 the Bone with the call.
3: Left point Carlson. Across to the right point, Gensel. Down low, Kucherov right corner. Kucherov holds. High slot, Carlson! Score! John Carlson!
1: Power
3: his second
1: play.
3: Goal tonight. The Lightning's first power play goal this year. It's 3-1 Lightning.
0: Number four.
1: The Predators were down 2-0 to Montreal before rattling off five unanswered goals. Ryan O'Reilly with the deciding goal on 103.5 the game.
4: Stamkos left wing. Marchessault left goal line. Back to Stamkos. Looking over his options. Halfway through the power play. Yossi one-timer. Tipped in! Brad score! A Roman Yossi rocket. Tipped in by Ryan O'Reilly. 3-2 Predators, 3:16 left in the third.
0: Number three.
1: Logan Stankoven made sure the Hurricanes fans had plenty to cheer about, registering his first career hat trick and 100th career point in their 7-2 win. The call on 99.9 the Fan.
5: Here's a chance for Carolina. They score! And here come the Hats! Logan Stankoven's first career hat trick. He kicks the extra point, 7-1 Carolina.
6: Can you script it any better that this find of finds in Logan Stankoven, that his first NHL hat trick is also his 100th NHL point?
0: Number two.
1: The Guardians were staring down elimination before exploding for a six spot in the sixth inning. Joe Adell had the big blow to cap the scoring off right here on ESPN Radio.
7: Infield in, Adell the ninth batter of the inning. And he goes the other way, pushes one to right for a single. Here comes Kwan. Ramirez right behind him. He scores. The throw is offline for Braden Montgomery. DeLauder stops at second base, and Joe Adell, a two-run single to right, and the Guardians have blown this game open. 9-4 Cleveland.
0: Number one.
1: And finally, the winless Bucks came into Jerry's World and stunned Dak Prescott and company thanks to some timely scoring and clutch turnovers. The final blow on 98 Rock.
8: Snap to Prescott with under a minute and a half to go. Prescott in the pocket, fires downfield, busted up into the air, picked off by Alex Anzalone with 1:16 to go. Tampa Bay with an 8-point lead, and Alex Anzalone dives for the football and holds it in to force a third turnover today against the Cowboys.
1: And the story there was undrafted rookie QB Jalen Daniels going into Dallas and getting his first career win in the NFL. That is Tampa's first win of the season as well. SportsCenter All Night, ESPN Radio, back to the ice. Mammoth Bruins. Bruins won their first two games of the season, then consecutive losses by three goals. We'll jump to the second period here. Boston out in front.
3: Back up top for Hampus. Backing toward the far side. Gives over there to Geeky. Now to Pasternak. Score! One-timer by Pasternak. He's got two. Both on the power play. It's 4-0.
1: 98.5, the Sports Hub. Pasternak, his ninth game with two power play goals. 422 goals. Ties Brad Marchand for fourth most in franchise history. Also had two assists. The Bruins are back in the win column. They take this one 6-1. Stars, Sabres, Buffalo enters the matchup 2-1 after a pair of comeback wins on home ice, trying to make it three straight in the second. Dallas up 1-0.
3: Harley back for Steele. Low shot, score! It somehow squeezed through Luukkonen, and Steele's shot finds the back of the net.
1: the Stars with a 2-0 lead. 96.7 FM, the ticket. The Stars tack on two more and blank the Sabres 4-0. The Sabres are shut out for the first time since November 28th of 2025. They'd scored in a goal in 61 straight games. Blackhawks, Islanders. Blackhawks still trying to get their first win on the road this season. They enter this one 0-3, and we're in the first.
9: Islanders hoping to get a quick goal here. Head into the room with the lead. Off the faceoff, Schaefer with a shot. Blocked out, rebound, they score! And that's three for Bo Horvat. Three power play goals on the season. He scored in three consecutive games, and the Islanders take a 1-0 lead.
1: Islanders Radio Network, the first of two goals for Horvat. His three-game goal streak matches the second longest of his career. He only has one four-game goal streak back in 2022, and the Islanders beat the Blackhawks 4-1. The Sharks beat the Blues 3-2. The Lightning beat the Wild 3-2 as well. The Avalanche beat the Flames 7-3, and the Golden Knights beat the Maple Leafs 4-3 in overtime. We brought you the latest on Georgia-Alabama. Another highly anticipated showdown Saturday is the Red River Rivalry at the Texas State Fair. Kickoff set for 3:30 Eastern on ABC. And tune in for college football action as Florida hosts South Carolina. 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
12: 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The winless Bucks head to Jerry's World for a Thursday night battle with the Cowboys.
17: Man in motion, handoff, Williams into the middle, it opens up wide, he walks the dog. Javonte Williams among the league leaders in touchdown has put the Cowboys up first.
12: The White Sox try to end a 120-year drought in Game 4 against the Guardians.
18: Swing and a miss, got him chasing the sweeper in the dirt, and the strikeout, and Betty escapes for the White Sox. No runs, no hits. The Guardians leave them loaded.
12: Fallout in the Bronx from another early October exit.
19: When you saw the ineptitude that was on that baseball field, particularly in Game 2, when you commit 5 errors in the game, when you commit 3 errors in the first inning, when it's spread around from the third baseman to the shortstop to the second baseman, it's just embarrassing.
12: Taking the reins back in Denver.
20: Sean Payton is going to get more involved in play calling and take a more collaborative approach, pairing with offensive coordinator Davis Webb. It's a little fuzzy exactly how this is going to work.
12: Plus, the GOAT keeps adding to her trophy case.
21: Each one of these has not been taken lightly in my heart. 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But this one here, I don't know, I cried a little bit harder, you know. This one here is just a little bit different.
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1: Coming up, Jerry's World, the place to be on a Thursday night as the Cowboys welcome the Buccaneers to Big D. SportsCenter All Night presented by Progressive, ESPN Radio, and the all-new ESPN app. Sirius XM Channel 80, postseason baseball in Chi-Town. We got a college football showdown in Tuscaloosa on Saturday, and it is hardware season in the W. But how about them Cowboys? Dak and company 2-2 to start the season. The winless Bucks in town trying to get one in the win column, and a big one this would be. History says Thursday night belongs to the Cowboys, though. 5 straight home wins dating back to 2022. Dallas an 8.5-point favorite here, and Dak's 13-7 in his career on Thursday night. And it's the offense that has Dallas finding some dubs early. Cowboys currently averaging just over 30 points per game this season, tied with the 49ers for second most in the NFL, only behind the Bills. And the offense is the story for the other side as well. Former Kansas quarterback and undrafted rookie Jalen Daniels making just his second career start, with Baker Mayfield expected to miss a minimum of 3 weeks with a thumb injury. The Bucs have been close in every game. They've lost all of them by one possession. They just need a win. Cowboys open the game with a nice 7-play drive to get down to the 1-yard line.
17: Under center, second and goal. Man in motion, handoff, Williams into the middle, it opens up wide, he walks the dog. Javonte Williams among the league leaders in touchdowns has put the Cowboys up first.
1: 105.3 The Fan. We're still in the first quarter, and it's Tampa this time with a drive of its own, 15 plays to be exact.
8: Dallas 7, Tampa Bay nothing, as Houghton motions from right to left. Snap goes to Daniels. Daniels drops back to the 13, throws it to Bucky on the right side. Stiff arm, reaches the ball to the right pylon. Touchdown, Tampa Bay! One of the longest drives in franchise history. Results in 6 for the Buccaneers. Bucky Irving takes it into the house, his first receiving touchdown of the season. And how about Jalen Daniels? 8 straight completions, marching Tampa Bay down the field to pull the Buccaneers within a point.
1: That from 98 Rock, and Jalen Daniels came out on fire. Started the game 9 of 10 passing with that touchdown. And the Cowboys would tack on a field goal before the half, take a 10-7 lead into the locker room, but the party was winding down for Dallas in the third.
8: 14-yard line of Dallas. Daniels takes a snap. They'll hand it. Coming near side of Buka on the jet sweep. Jumps into the end zone. Touchdown, Tampa Bay. 2 play,
2: plays, and they go the length of the field to take a 13-10 lead on the Cowboys and shell-shock Dallas here to start the second half.
8: Daniels takes a snap, handoff Irving.
2: Dashes behind the left side of the line and powers his way into the blue end zone. Touchdown, Tampa Bay. Bucky Irving plows in for his first score of the night. 13 rushes, 123 yards, and a 20-10 lead for the Buccaneers here in Dallas.
1: The calls again from 98 Rock, and Irving had a night, finished with a career-high 165 yards, a touchdown. It's his second career game with 150 rushing yards and a touchdown. And Tampa tacked on a field goal and closed the third quarter with a 24-10 lead. Game wasn't done yet, though. In the fourth, Cowboys had marched down the field on a 10-play drive. Prescott to George Pickens for six, but the two-point conversion failed. And it's 24-16 Tampa late in the game. Dallas down to its last offensive possession. Can Dak and the boys get it done?
8: Snap to Prescott with under a minute and a half to go. Prescott in the pocket, fires downfield, busted up into the air, picked off by Alex Anzalone with 1:16 to go. Tampa Bay with an 8-point lead, and Alex Anzalone dives for the football and holds it in to force a third turnover today against the Cowboys. Daniels takes a snap, takes a knee, under 30 seconds to go. Dallas will not use its final timeout, and this one belongs to the Bucs. Tampa Bay 24, Dallas 16. What a way to come on the road, deal with adversity, but Tampa Bay with 419 yards of total offense, led by the rookie quarterback.
1: And so the winless Bucs storm into AT&T Stadium and get their first win of the season. The Bucs closed as an 8.5-point underdog and won outright, their largest upset win since 2019 against the Rams, and have now won two of the last three games against the Cowboys. They were 1-10 in previous road contests in Dallas. Jalen Daniels, 19 of 25, 189 yards in the air, a passing touchdown. He added 23 rushing yards on the ground, his first career win. And Daniels after the game on getting the dub.
13: Yeah, I mean, hats off to our defense. I mean, they played lights out the whole entire game. Alex Anzalone being able to get that game-winning interception. I appreciate those guys for everything that they did this week. But offensively, I think that we went out there and was able to execute our game plan, giving the ball to our playmakers in space and allowing them to be able to make plays. And special teams, I think all three levels of our team today was able to go out there and be able to make plays. And I think that's what allowed us to be able to go out there and go win a football game.
1: Bucks head coach Todd Bowles after the game as well on how they were able to get it done.
22: Oh, we played good complimentary football in all three phases, starting out, and that kind of spurred everything in the first half. I thought we got in there 10-7. We gave up a field goal on one play, but we came back in the second half with Bucky's big run. I thought Jalen did an excellent job taking care of the football for the most part. And, you know, defense played well. I didn't like the drive at the end. They gave him the touchdown for 99 yards. But for the most part, they played hard. They didn't play perfect, but they played hard, and they stayed together, and we got a win.
1: And the Cowboys, it's their first loss to a team that entered 0-4 or worse since 2019. They gave up 241 rushing yards. And Cowboys owner and GM Jerry Jones, he took notice.
23: Extraordinarily, extraordinarily disappointed. You really do need to get it done when it's there to take. And they basically were very physical. I thought both their fronts. I was really surprised at how well they ran the ball, how they ran it between the tackles. And that was surprising. And we thought if they were going to run it, they'd do it outside. And I thought we'd put it on the quarterback's shoulders, their staff, their quarterback, all their players. Got a great victory here tonight. And it was a tough loss for us.
1: Both teams now get 10 days rest. Dallas travels to face the Packers on Sunday, October 18th. The Buccaneers host the Steelers at Raymond James Stadium the same day. SportsCenter All Night, ESPN Radio to the Diamond. Guardians White Sox on ESPN Radio. Game 4 from the south side of Chi-Town. White Sox lead the series 2-1, trying to wrap it up and move on to the ALCS for the first time since 2005. Keep the dream alive. How much of a dream is it right now? Well, the White Sox are looking to clinch the postseason series at home for the second time in franchise history. That first one was in 1906, 120 years ago. Might be more of a dream for Cleveland, though. Guardians haven't won a World Series since 1948. Teams to lead 2-1 in a best-of-five postseason series have gone on to win more than 70% of the time. So you're telling me there's a chance? Well, first we need some runs. Zeros on the board early, then in the third, White Sox at the plate.
4: The pitch. It's Antonacci, a line drive right center toward the alleyway on the move. DeLotta reaches out and makes the catch. Tagging from third, Mydroff scores. Holding at second base is Vargas. Sack fly. Sam Antonacci makes it 2-0 Chicago.
1: And that's how the third would end. So we move ahead to the fifth, still 2-0 Sox.
4: 3-1 pitch. Swing and a ball drilled deep to right, hooking toward the corner. Off the bat of Bailey. It is gone. Pinch hit homer. And Patrick Bailey gets the Guardians on the board. 2-1 White Sox. First homer of the series for Cleveland.
1: Guardians would end the fifth with a one-run lead. Chicago plates two in the bottom half to retake the lead. And then things really get wonky in the sixth. Still there.
4: Infield in, Adell the ninth batter of the inning, and he goes the other way, pushes one to right for a single. Here comes Kwan. Ramirez right behind him. He scores. A throw is offline for Braden Montgomery. DeLotta stops at second base, and Joe Adell, a two-run single to right, and the Guardians have blown this game open. 9-4 Cleveland.
1: So six runs for Cleveland in the sixth, and they go on to win this one 9-5. The Guardians force a winner-take-all game five Saturday in Cleveland. They're the sixth team in MLB postseason history to force game five after losing the first two games at home of a best-of-five series. Guardians catcher Patrick Bailey finished 2-of-3, a home run off the bench, his first career playoff home run and first career pinch hit home run, and he spoke with Jesse Rogers after the game.
5: You didn't start the game, but you certainly helped finish it. How surprised were you that Gavin Williams was in this game to finish it off?
6: I mean, nothing surprises me at this point with this group. Obviously, with the game on the line, we got Cade Smith and Gavin Williams at the end. You're feeling pretty good, and obviously that was a big win, and got another one to go.
5: Let's go back to you entering the game with that homer. It looked like a mistake pitch that hung up there a little bit, and you took care of it.
6: Yeah, I mean, was able to get into a good count, got a heater, took a good swing on it. Happy it went over.
5: I wonder if the next inning at bat was even more impressive for yourself, taking that curveball the opposite way.
6: I like homers. Homers are cooler. Homers are way cooler. But yeah, we'll take the RBI single too.
5: How about this team to come in here after losing two at home and steal two on the road? What a wild series. How can you put it into words?
6: Yeah, I mean, it's been probably not exactly how we drew it up, but we got a game five in Cleveland, which is awesome. And I mean, this crowd in Chicago was awesome. This atmosphere was awesome. And playoff baseball is pretty cool.
5: Patrick, congrats to you Saturday.
6: Thank you.
1: All right, so next up, that winner-take-all game five as the series shifts back to Cleveland. The road team has won the first four games of the best-of-five series for the first time since the 2015 ALDS first pitch Saturday night, 8 Eastern. And while the Guardians live to fight another day, in the Bronx, not so much.
7: Baker's set. Here's the pitch. A swing and a miss. Strike three. The ball game is over. And for the third time ever, the Tampa Bay Rays are headed to the American League Championship Series. A three-game sweep over the New York Yankees.

0: Of the fans and in this organization, and there's a certain standard of being a Yankee, and we didn't fulfill that. Again, we have all the pieces to succeed and win a championship, but at the end of the day, that's how we did this series.
1: The Bronx Bombers have now gone 13 straight playoff appearances without a World Series title, tied for the fourth longest streak in postseason history. Yankees manager Aaron Boone on what's gone wrong in October for his team in recent years.
2: Yeah, every year's different. 22, where I felt like we were really a really great team, but then in August, we lost 3-4 like integral pieces to our team and kind of went into the postseason not the same. 24, we get to the World Series and fall short. Last year, I felt like we were really good at the end and really complete at the end, only to go home. This year, you know, we're missing a couple of key guys, including Aaron, but we also did that all year, and it doesn't mean you can't go win.
1: Since taking over in the Bronx in 2018, Boone has led the Yankees to the second-best regular season winning percentage in baseball. However, the team is 27-30 in the postseason. New York captain Aaron Judge on whether Boone is the right leader for this team.
3: Yeah, he's our manager. He's running this ship. He puts us in the right position to go out there and succeed, you know, especially a season like this where, you know, I'm banged up missing 100 games, you know, for him to manage it the way he did and, you know, put us in the best position to get into the postseason and get an opportunity to win a World Series. Yeah, he's definitely at our back and as a guy.
1: Boone's 8 postseason appearances are tied for the most without a World Series title by a manager in Major League history. And of 8 managers in Yankees history to coach at least 8 years with the team, he's the only one to not win a championship. Judge on what the franchise needs to do to once again meet expectations in the Bronx.
3: We're the Yankees. I feel like they should go all in and do what they need to do and find if we got holes, if it's finding certain players or personnel, whatever we need, you got to go out there and get it. Yeah, that's why I signed back here to play with the Yankees is to fight for a championship every single year and to go all in.
4: Yankees swung the bats well all season. They had 12 hits total, though, in a 3-game series with Tampa. A lot of noise on Thursday about possible changes coming in New York. At least one person says maybe not yet. Maybe Boone and Cashman get one more. Our Buster only on Get Up.
5: I think he's going to be back. Brian Cashman's the general manager. His contract is up in the next month. I think they'll renegotiate a deal there. He and Aaron Boone are really close. The only question is whether or not Hal Steinbrenner steps in and said, look, we have to make a change. I don't think that'll happen.
4: So we'll wait and see on any decisions in the Bronx. For now, Yankees are out, and they'll turn their attention to the 27 season. And a reminder, the MLB postseason is on ESPN Radio. Catch all the action right here and on the ESPN app presented by Gusto. 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
1: 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Chris Burnett with you here on Sports Center All Night. Big news in Denver on Thursday. Broncos making some changes. ESPN's Adam Schefter on NFL Live with the latest.
2: The Denver Broncos also are going to have a change in the way they approach their offense. Sean Payton is going to get more involved in play calling and take a more collaborative approach, pairing with offensive coordinator Davis Webb. The two men met Monday. They've been meeting this week. Webb was calling the plays at practice yesterday, at least calling them in to the quarterback, Bo Nix. So it's a little fuzzy exactly how this is going to work. But the bottom line is this. The Broncos head coach Sean Payton is going to be more heavily involved in how this offense is called Sunday in Los Angeles against the Chargers.
1: And that could be the right thing at the right time for the Broncos. Denver, a pedestrian 2-2 to start the season, averaging just 280 yards per game offensively. That's good for 27th in the league. And as for the biggest issues with play calling, head coach Sean Payton.
3: There'd be too many things just to list, you know, we know we have to improve our balance and running the football. There's a handful of things. And then, you know, the hard thing when you are not the head coach is certainly there are things that you want to feel like are cleared, where when you're calling him as the head coach, you're in your mind prepared to say, hey, I don't have to run it by anyone. So it's changing things up and really trying to reduce some of the calories to get back to doing some things really well, and that's going to be the focus.
1: Clearly some things not to the head man's liking. Few have been better with the play sheet in their hand than Sean Payton, and his team needs him. Broncos 0-2 on the road this year at the Chargers on Sunday in L.A. And back east, rough start for Philadelphia. Eagles also 2-2, but the frustrations boiled over for all to see in Sunday's loss to the Rams. Eagles blew a 20-10 halftime lead that included a hot mic outburst from Jalen Hurts on the sideline. So what do we make of this? And Hurts, Mike Golic on the Golics.
4: Can you rely on him in a shootout where you basically have to throw the ball all the time? Probably not as much. He needs to be more in a balanced offense, but when he's had a chance to show out a couple of Super Bowls, he was the best player. Even the loss to Kansas City, he was the best player on the field. You know, he can take over a game with his legs and arm combined. But, you know, he's one that does need the team around him. Like I said, they've had the best O-line in the league for a couple of years when Jason Kelsey was on the team, and obviously Lane Johnson was still playing, and they had a really good defense. So it was kind of more a team effort, but we know we separate the quarterback out of that when he starts to get picked apart.
1: Well, they're picking him apart. Eagles, they're bottom 10 in points per game, total yards per game, yards per play, passing yards per game, and sacks allowed. Head coach Nick Sirianni and the Eagles are back at it in London this weekend. They'll face the Jaguars on Sunday at 9:30 a.m. Eastern Time. 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
6: I can't wait for this Georgia game.
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8: 5-0 Georgia, 5-0 Alabama, two unbeatens, two top 16, one night game in Tuscaloosa. What more could you want?
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6: Alabama has skyrocketed.
10: No one's talking about Georgia. Well, they're going to start talking about him now.
11: Just classics. Like, it's game after game. What's on the line? It lives up to the hype all the time.
1: Every year you get one on the calendar. You circle the second the schedule comes out. Well, this is it. These two have played 76 times and both teams 5-0 or better for just the second time ever in the series and the first since 1942. Dogs haven't won in Tuscaloosa since overtime in 2007. They got the head man to do it despite the record against his old team. Kirby Smart knows that building better than anyone. It's where he learned to be who he is today from the GOAT. Lewis Riddick with more on First Take.
12: I trust the Georgia program. I trust Gunnar Stockton. I trust Kirby Smart. Kirby Smart is the closest thing that we've ever seen to Nick Saban.
13: He's also 2-7 against Alabama.
12: That's true. But you know what? I don't go on past history. Defensively, they hunt. They just hunt, man, and they hunt and they hunt. And Kirby Smart, if you sit and talk to this dude, he right now, he is the standard. I love Keelan Russell. I trust Gunnar Stockton because he has been in these big games.
1: Kirby and the Bulldogs will need that mentality. Dogs giving up 13 points per game defensively. Alabama scoring almost 50 themselves on offense. The weather could be a factor in this one. We're watching it. Dogs tied 7:30 Eastern Saturday night on ABC. And then heading north, Maryland will make the trip to Columbus, Ohio on Saturday to face the Buckeyes. Jeremiah Smith's already the best wide receiver to ever play for Ohio State. He's working his way up the Big Ten boards as well and the NFL draft boards. Here's ESPN NFL draft analyst Mel Kiper Jr.
13: Right now, you're talking about number one player and everybody else because there's nobody at any other position. Leonard Moore, cornerback Notre Dame, is right there. Colin Simmons has been an outstanding pass rusher this year at Texas, but it is Jeremiah Smith. And then a big gap down. If you do a rating, he'd be my 9-9. That was my highest grade I ever gave a player. It was a 9-9. It was John Elway. He would be that 9-9 guy, and everybody else would be in that 9-7, 9-6 range.
1: And when we come back, we are heading to the south side of Chicago. 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It's ESPN Radio.
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1: Las Vegas Aces center Asia Wilson won a record fifth WNBA Most Valuable Player Award for the 2026 season, becoming the first player in league history to win three straight MVPs. The Tampa Bay Buccaneers beat the Dallas Cowboys 24-16 on Thursday night for their first win of the season. Running back Bucky Irving ran for a career-high 165 yards, including a 72-yard run to set up the touchdown that put Tampa Bay ahead for good while scoring twice himself. And the Cleveland Guardians used a six-run, sixth inning to rally past the Chicago White Sox to force a decisive Game 5 in Cleveland on Saturday with the ALCS on the line.
21: Runners at the corners, two down. The pitch from Williams, and the curve is looped into shallow left, charging in as Kwan on the run reaches out, and he makes the catch, and the Guardians walk the tightrope in the ninth inning, and the Cleveland Guardians win Game 4. They force a winner-take-all Game 5 Saturday night in Cleveland.
1: You heard it right here on ESPN Radio. Chris Burnett with you on SportsCenter All Night. Roxy Bernstein and Greg Olson had the call for Game 4. Let's head to Chicago now to check in with the guys. Take it away, Roxy.
21: Well, Chris, a wild Game 4. The Guardians got down early. Their backs are against the wall. It was a must-win for Cleveland. They responded as the Guardians scored three in the fifth inning, then sent 10 to the plate, scoring six in the top of the sixth, and hold off the White Sox, win the ball game 9-5, and now we're going back to Cleveland for a winner-take-all Game 5 Saturday night.
22: Well, this was the offense that we expected to see. We did not see it all in Cleveland, and the offense woke up both times trailing here in Chicago down to their elimination game, and they just found a way. And it came down to Joe Adell giving him a spark in Game 2. And then Jose Ramirez has really taken over these last two games.
21: Long two-run homer in the top of the fifth inning. And also Patrick Bailey, who didn't start the game. But Bailey with a pinch-hit homer, that's what got the offense going. And it took eight Cleveland pitchers. Parker Messick started. Lasted just two and a third innings. Eric Sobrowski gets the win. But it's the postseason. And Gavin Williams, who had never pitched in relief in his entire major league career, regular or postseason, comes in to get the final three outs.
22: Yeah, I mean, the White Sox get Cade Smith out of the game with a long Vargas home run and a Murakami walk, and you're going, uh-oh, you know what? This is going to get interesting. They bring in a guy who's got almost as good a stuff as Cade Smith and Gavin Williams. And after giving up the single, he settled in, got a big punch out, and found a way to get out of the jam.
21: What are you looking forward to in Game 5?
22: I really am just going to go, who's going to step up? Every game, it's been somebody stepping up. The White Sox shouldn't have won two games in Cleveland. Cleveland shouldn't have won two games here. Jose Ramirez, as I said, one of the best players in the world, has shown up here in Chicago. Can he continue what he's done and take over the game in Cleveland?
21: So the Guardians in a must win, get it done and force the Game 5 Saturday night in Cleveland. Once again, our final in Game 4 was the Guardians 9, the White Sox 5. For Greg Olson, Roxy Bernstein right here on your home for every pitch of the postseason, Major League Baseball on ESPN Radio and the ESPN app as we go back to Chris Burnett in the studio.
1: Thanks, guys. Great job out there tonight. We'll see you Saturday night in Cleveland. 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
24: Extraordinarily disappointed. We really do need to get it done. It was a tough loss for us.
25: This is a complete disaster. You assume Dak Prescott can put points on the board, and it simply doesn't happen.
26: National Football League's going to come down to the fourth quarter. We had a chance to still get back in and try to win the game, and we came up short.
27: A winless team comes into your home stadium. Yeah, we're supposed to win that. It sucks, and right up there close to embarrassing.
1: Thursday night football in Dallas. The story of the night, though, belonged to Tampa's undrafted rookie quarterback, Jalen Daniels. He finished 19 of 25, 189 passing yards, a passing touchdown, added 23 rushing yards on the ground, and got his first career win. The Buccaneers got their first win of the season while rushing for 241 yards. It wasn't the worst night from Dak Prescott. He finished 24 of 42, more than 300 yards passing, a passing touchdown, but he did have a pair of interceptions, and he threw an interception on the final offensive drive. It was second and one from the Buccaneers, 24, and that just won't get it done. Here's Dak after the game.
26: It's a loss we're supposed to have, definitely supposed to have. It's to use the word embarrassing. It's tough. I feel like I'm discrediting the NFL if I use that, and particularly the Tampa Bay Bucs and a great Todd Bowles coach and defensive coach team. Guy's been a winning coach for a long time, and whether he's been a head coach or a defensive coordinator, and that's the plan, and what they did tonight is the reason for that. And so to say embarrassing, I think I'd be discrediting them, but we're definitely supposed to win this game. This is a game, you know, that was a game we're supposed to have on paper, or whichever way you want to look at it. And I think Shadi said it best in the locker room. In this league, you've got to win the games you're supposed to win. And when a winless team comes into your home stadium on a Thursday night primetime game, yeah, we're supposed to win that. And so it sucks, and right up there close to embarrassing, but I don't know if I would say that.
1: So just not a good scene in Dallas tonight. ESPN NFL analyst Kevin Clark on SportsCenter.
3: If you lose your get right game, you're the get right game. And that's something nobody in Dallas wants to hear right now, but this was a sloppy football team. They missed 14 tackles before a late run there when they were trying to get back in the game. Dak Prescott was 2 of 12 against that Tampa Bay blitz. The offensive line didn't hold up. They seemed confused. Obviously, CeeDee Lamb's injury had something to do with that, but this was a sloppy football team. They couldn't tackle in space. Bucky Irving, when he was out there, was running wild. This was a complete disaster in all three phases. I mean, talk about special teams with the fumble there. So this was as disastrous as it gets. And this is, I believed in, frankly, both these teams coming into this season. But after what I saw from Tampa Bay for the first month of the season, I'd written Tampa Bay off. I'd written Todd Bowles off. I'd written this defense off. And all of a sudden, the Cowboys solve all of your problems because you go and play them and you show how bad they are. So this is a complete disaster for everybody, frankly. At home, primetime, you assume Dak Prescott can put points on the board against a defense. He's just been stuck in the mud, and it simply doesn't happen.
1: And it didn't stop there. Clark with more.
3: This is an identity loss. And one thing about the Cowboys is you always thought they were going to be able to score points. Well, we didn't see that tonight. So the defense that all offseason always said was they had to be average. By the way, they're not average. But we thought they could win a game where they give up 24 points to the Tampa Bay Buccaneers, who've been sloppy the first month of the season. We thought that there were a lot of knowns here that are simply not happening. And so I think that's the most disappointing thing for Jerry Jones, is he thought he had a team that could put up a bunch of points, could win a game like this. And it was simply too many mistakes. The Cowboys defense is not getting better. In fact, they're finding different ways to lose. I mean, in the first week of the season, it was soft coverage. They were giving up on those third downs. This week, it was missed tackles and letting Bucky Irving run wild. So unfortunately, instead of getting better, we're finding new holes every single week. And that is extremely worrying if you're in Dallas.
1: And it's about to be a long 10 days for the Cowboys. Both teams with 10 days rest, actually. Dallas travels to face the Packers Sunday, October 18th, and the Bucs host the Steelers the same day. In New England, Patriots are feeling good about themselves after coming up with a big win against Buffalo on Sunday in Orchard Park. A lot of folks didn't see that one coming. Bills wrap up a three-game homestand with a sour taste in their mouths, and that's despite Pat's QB Drake May throwing two interceptions. He also added three touchdowns in the air to make up for it, one of them in the fourth quarter to wide receiver Efton Chisholm, who spoke with Christine Lisi on making the one-handed grab that won the game.
4: With everything that was going on, you know, difficulty or not, just Drake gave me an opportunity, and, you know, trying to take advantage of every opportunity I get out there, you know. You don't know how many you get in the National Football League, so I'm just glad that he believed in me and he gave me that opportunity.
1: And what about the vibes in the locker room this week after getting the win? Chisholm with more.
4: Yeah, I think, you know, in the National Football League, every week is a big week, and it's hard to win in the National Football League, and we know that. And, you know, obviously, you know, we got tremendous respect for that opponent and, you know, how good they are and what they do. But we know that every week we're going to have to bring it no matter who we're playing or what their record is, because we know that everyone in this league is capable of beating anyone.
1: Yeah, hard to win is right. Buffalo usually pretty good at it too, though. Was the hype wrong? Andrew Hawkins shared his feelings on GetUp.
5: It seems a little fuzzy in the light, to be honest with you, Greeny, and I think we have been overestimating the Bills just a tad, because to your point about their first game coming against a winless Texans defense that is so bad, the head coach is now taking over play calling in week five. We've seen how bad the Lions secondary, specifically on their defense, has been, and those were the two games where the Bills looked otherworldly. In the last two games after that, the Chargers and the Patriots, four turnovers from Josh Allen.
6: Yeah.
5: The offense has looked a little disjointed. The defense hasn't looked great. And then they give up a very important division game at home against the Patriots with that team on the ropes. It is something that we should be questioning at this point in the season.
1: Buffalo will not get a ton of time to figure it out. 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And tune in Sunday as the Patriots host the Las Vegas Raiders. 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It's award season in the WNBA. And as we said a minute ago, your 2026 MVP goes to Aces forward Asia Wilson. Three straight for the Aces star. And Wilson kept it real, speaking from the heart on Thursday when accepting the award.
7: Each one of these have not been taken lightly in my heart. They've always been so special. But this one here, I don't know, I cried a little bit harder. You know, this one here is just a little bit different. And whatever that may look like or whatever that may feel, my fifth one, I think, is the one that's just, you know, when you dream as a young girl, you dream so big and you write your goals out and you just never imagine that you were able to just check them off. And when you're able to check them off, small wins, big wins, it truly means a lot. And so I think that's why I cried a little bit harder on this one, because 15-year-old Aisha wasn't sitting up here dreaming about being a five-time MVP. She wasn't dreaming about being a three-time champion. She was just dreaming about surviving this world. And so for me to sit up here with surrounded by these trophies and to be able to play the game of basketball every single day, it just means a little bit more to me, and it's something that I won't take for granted.
1: Well said, and so much truth there. You can't help but be happy for and to see the award stay in Las Vegas. Aces currently in a battle, though, to keep their season alive. They'll host the Valkyries in Game 3 later tonight in the WNBA semifinals. Golden State leads that series 2-0. SportsCenter All Night, ESPN Radio, more pucks and skates. Canucks, Hurricanes. Hurricanes are 4-0 in their last four games against the Canucks, dating back to October of 24. We'll pick it up in the third period, all Carolina.
8: Here's a chance for Carolina. They score! And here come the Hats! Logan Stankoven's first career hat trick. He kicks the extra point, 7-1 Carolina.
9: Can you script it any better that this find of finds in Logan Stankoven, that his first NHL hat trick is also his 100th NHL point?
1: 99.9 The Fan, and it doesn't stop there. Stankoven's hat trick, also the fourth in franchise history with an even strength, power play, and shorthanded goal in a game. Hurricanes with a big win, 7-2, third straight win after starting the season 0-1-1. For the Canucks, they've allowed 25 goals in five games this season. They're 2-3. It's the second most goals allowed in the first five games of a season in franchise history. Predators, Canadians. Predators haven't been good in this series, currently on a five-game winless streak, 0-3-2 against Montreal, their longest such streak in series history. We pick it up in the third period, game tied 2-2.
10: Stamkos left wing, Marchessault left goal line, back to Stamkos. Looking over his options, halfway through the power play. Yossi one-timer, tipped in! Brad score! A Roman Yossi rocket, tipped in by Ryan O'Reilly! 3-2 Predators, 3:16 left in the third.
1: 102.5 The Game. Nashville tacks on two more for insurance in the third and wins it 5-2. The Predators had five unanswered goals after trailing 2-0. It's their second comeback win this season and first multi-goal comeback win this year. They had five last season. The Canadians, the loss snaps a five-game win streak against the Predators, and again, that was the longest in series history. Flyers, Senators, Flyers on a four-game winless streak, tied for the third longest streak to start a season in franchise history. The Senators, 5 straight wins against the Flyers dating back to 2 seasons ago, and that's their longest in series history. In the third period,
6: here's Yakimchuk. Turns, gets it back. His shot scores! Yakimchuk hammers it! Bombs away. And that's as simple as it gets, folks.
1: TSN 1200 and 2-1 is the final. The Senators get the win. And we got more pucks when we return. SportsCenter All Night continues soon. It's ESPN Radio.
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0: Hear every pitch of Major League Baseball's postseason. 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
0: number five.
1: It was a good night to be a Tampa Bay fan, and that's exactly where we'll start. The Lightning's John Carlson bagged a pair of goals to help seal the win against the Wild. 102.5 the Bone with the call.
3: Left point Carlson. Across to the right point Gensel. Down low Kucherov right corner. Kucherov holds. High slide Carlson. Score! John Carlson!
1: Power
3: second
1: play.
3: Goal tonight. The Lightning's first power play goal this year. It's 3-1.
0: Number four.
1: The Predators were down 2-0 to Montreal before rattling off five unanswered goals. Ryan O'Reilly with the deciding goal on 103.5 the game.
4: Stamkos left wing. Marchessault left goal line. Back to Stamkos. Looking over his options. Halfway through the power play. Josi one-timer. Tipped in! Fred score! A Roman Josi rocket. Tipped in by Ryan O'Reilly. 3-2 Predators, 3:16 left in the third.
0: Number three.
1: Logan Stankoven made sure the Hurricanes fans had plenty to cheer about, registering his first career hat trick and 100th career point in their 7-2 win. The call on 99.9 The Fan.
3: Here's a chance for Carolina. They score! And here come the Hats! Logan Stankoven's first career hat trick. He kicks the extra point, 7-1 Carolina.
5: Can you script it any better that this find of finds in Logan Stankoven, that his first NHL hat trick is also his 100th NHL point?
0: Number two.
1: The Guardians were staring down elimination before exploding for a six spot in the sixth inning. Joe Adell had the big blow to cap the scoring off right here on ESPN Radio.
6: Infield in, Adell the ninth batter of the inning. And he goes the other way, pushes one to right for a single. Here comes Kwan. Ramirez right behind him. He scores. The throw is offline for Braden Montgomery. DeLauder stops at second base, and Joe Adell, a two-run single to right, and the Guardians have blown this game open. 9-4 Cleveland.
0: Number one.
1: And finally, the winless Bucks came into Jerry's World and stunned Dak Prescott and company thanks to some timely scoring and clutch turnovers. The final blow on 98 Rock.
7: Snap to Prescott with under a minute and a half to go. Prescott in the pocket, fires downfield, busted up into the air, picked off by Alex Anzalone. With 1:16 to go. Tampa Bay with an 8-point lead, and Alex Anzalone dives for the football and holds it in to force a third turnover today against the Cowboys.
1: And the story there was undrafted rookie QB Jalen Daniels going into Dallas and getting his first career win in the NFL. That is Tampa's first win of the season as well. SportsCenter All Night, ESPN Radio, back to the ice. Mammoth Bruins. Bruins won their first two games of the season, then consecutive losses by three goals. We'll jump to the second period here. Boston out in front.
3: Back up top for Hampus. Backing toward the far side. Gives over there to Geeky. Now to Pasternak. Score! One-timer by Pasternak. He's got two. Both on the power play. It's 4-0.
1: 98.5, the Sports Hub. Pasternak, his ninth game with two power play goals, 422 goals. Ties Brad Marchand for fourth most in franchise history. Also had two assists. The Bruins are back in the win column. They take this one 6-1. Stars, Sabres, Buffalo enters the matchup 2-1 after a pair of comeback wins on home ice. Trying to make it three straight in the second. Dallas up 1-0.
3: Harley, back for Steele. Low shot, score! It somehow squeezed through Luukkonen, and Steele's shot finds the back of the net.
6: the Stars with a 2-0 lead.
1: 96.7 FM, the ticket. The Stars tack on two more and blank the Sabres 4-0. The Sabres are shut out for the first time since November 28th of 2025. They'd scored in a goal in 61 straight games. Blackhawks, Islanders. Blackhawks still trying to get their first win on the road this season. They enter this one 0-3, and we're in the first.
4: Islanders hoping to get a quick goal here. Head into the room with the lead. Off the faceoff, Schaefer with a shot. Blocked out, rebound, they score! And that's three for Bo Horvat. Three power play goals on the season. He's scored in three consecutive games, and the Islanders take a 1-0 lead.
1: Islanders Radio Network, the first of two goals for Horvat. His three-game goal streak matches the second longest of his career. He only has one four-game goal streak back in 2022, and the Islanders beat the Blackhawks 4-1. The Sharks beat the Blues 3-2. The Lightning beat the Wild 3-2 as well. The Avalanche beat the Flames 7-3, and the Golden Knights beat the Maple Leafs 4-3 in overtime. We brought you the latest on Georgia-Alabama. Another highly anticipated showdown Saturday is the Red River Rivalry at the Texas State Fair. Kickoff set for 3:30 Eastern on ABC. And tune in for college football action as Florida hosts South Carolina. 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What's next for the Cowboys, though, after a tough loss at home to the Bucs on Thursday Night Football? Coming up next with more is Unsportsmanlike with Evan, Canty, and Michelle. 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
16: When you say, can the Cowboys defense stop anybody? 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
7: Daniels drops back to the 13, throws it to Bucky on the right side, reaches the ball to the right pylon, touchdown Tampa Bay!
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17: If you're Christian Parker, in no way, shape, or form can you go out there and let your defense embarrass you tonight against these people.
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8: 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The winless, previously winless, Tampa Bay Buccaneers beat the Dallas Cowboys in Dallas 24-16 behind undrafted rookie free agent Jalen Daniels at the quarterback position and Bucky Irving in Texas with a huge game, 165 yards, 241 yards allowed by that Dallas Cowboys defense on the ground. Along with Michelle Smallman, Chris Canty, Evan Cohen with you. Good morning, everybody. How are we doing today?
17: We called it. Dallas Cowboys on upset alert. We called it. Mm. We knew it was going to happen, didn't we?
8: You talk now, Smalls. You're just shaking your head.
18: I'm mad at myself that I took them off the untrustables list.
17: Yeah.
18: We have seen this coming from them. They've been up and down all season. We had questions about them. Why do we continue to believe in the hype that year after year surrounds the Dallas Cowboys?
8: Why the big head shake, though? What are you most... like? Because I literally, we go to you just now, 2 seconds ago, and you're just shaking your head with the level of disgust. For anyone who doesn't know, Michelle is a Packers fan, not a Cowboys fan. Why already, a minute in, the big head shake?
18: Because there are certain things year after year that remain the same. And not being able to trust the Dallas Cowboys after they try and sell you that they're different, that this season is going to be different, is one of them. And I don't know why even for a second I fall for it. Because I didn't want to buy into this hype. When they're talking about we're going to be in L.A. for the Super Bowl, book it. We're going to be Gotti, the greatest offense there is. Watch out. There's nothing more dangerous than an old man with money. I even was, as the biggest detractor of them on this set, for a second, was like, oh, look at the way that the NFC East has fallen. The Dallas Cowboys could cruise to a division championship. And then a game like this happens where you're like, why for 1 second did I ever think it was going to be different?
8: I'm a little bit perturbed by a statement you just made. I'd like to fight you off. When you said, the biggest detractor of the Cowboys, I went nuts last year and everybody fought me off on the idea of like, wait, why are we crowning Brian Schottenheimer and the Cowboys? They won 7 games. Why do we think they can go from 7 to the Super Bowl? There's somewhere in between. We are now bickering between the three of us as to who is the biggest detractor of the Cowboys amongst the three of us. There is a lot to get to with this. The word embarrassing is going to come up over and over and over again today, not just because of our analysis, but also because of a stadium worker screaming that at Dak on his way out of the game. But CC, 24-16, that was the score. How did the Buccaneers get this done? From an X's and O's perspective, before we get to the big picture on the drama around the Cowboys, how did Tampa get this done?
17: Well, let me say this. The Dallas Cowboys had their chances in the end of that game. In the fourth quarter, Dak Prescott and that offense was able to get it going. Dak Prescott fourth quarter against the blitz was 7-7, 104 yards, with a 118.8 passer rating. He was phenomenal against the blitz in the fourth quarter. The problem was the first three quarters against the blitz. He was 2-13, 31 yards, and 39.6 passer rating. It took him too long to figure out exactly what Todd Bowles was doing. And credit to that Bucs defensive staff, because they did a great job of mixing up the pressures. Dak said it in the postgame. They rarely saw the same look. And if they did, it was because the Cowboys didn't find a way to be able to stop the pressure, right? They had a lot of guys in Dak Prescott's face, even though the sack numbers weren't there for the Bucs. They were able to pressure him. They were able to get him off his spot. And the Dallas Cowboys offense just wasn't able to adjust. Todd Bowles blitzed Dak Prescott on 20 dropbacks. He had perfect balance in terms of the types of pressures that he was calling. He had 10 man pressures and 10 zone pressures in 20 total blitzes. That is masterclass in terms of a defensive play caller finding a way to keep an offense off balance. And then defensively, the Dallas Cowboys, they have communication issues. But the bigger problem that Christian Parker is facing is effort. If you look at all of those Bucs runs, the explosive runs that they had last night, it wasn't just breakdowns in terms of the X's and O's and support and not setting an edge. It was guys not hustling to the football. Coming out of halftime when Bucky Irvin rips off a 70-yard run, go back and look at the tape. Kenny Clark is loafing. Same thing with Rashawn Gary. Donovan Ezeraku looks like he's doing the tango with Tristan Wirfs going backwards, spinning in all kinds of mess. There are guys there at the point of attack that are unblocked, that don't make the play, that miss tackles.
20: So how do you explain that, though?
17: Well, either you're coaching it or you're letting it happen. So I put it on coaching. That's the only thing that it comes down to for me. If your coaches are condoning that type of play, that type of effort, then you're lost as a defense.
20: Yeah, I'm watching this back. I'm watching this back. Deron Bland, definitively effort on this play. The rest of them, on the play you're talking about, yeah, they're falling all over each other.
17: Huh. There are guys, they're unblocked. There are two linebackers for the Dallas Cowboys that tackle each other.
20: That's not a good thing, you're saying?
17: No, it's not a good thing. But again, this all falls at the feet of the head coach and the coordinator. And it's up to them to fix it. And so far, they haven't been able to get it done. They've played five games. In four of those games, those offenses set season highs in terms of yardage totals. You are the get-right game for everybody in the National Football League. For every offense that is struggling to find their footing, they can't wait to play the Dallas Cowboys. They are circling it on their schedule. And for all of the excuse-making that everybody will come up with, Cowboys, three games in 11 days, one of them being the International Series down in Brazil. Okay, yeah, whatever. You had a undrafted rookie quarterback in his second career start on the road on a short week, and you couldn't find a way to get that done. That is a historically bad loss for the Dallas Cowboys. So when you say people are going to float out the term embarrassing, yeah, it was embarrassing. I don't give a damn that the other guys get paid too. Jalen Daniels is an inexperienced quarterback that was undrafted. And I get it, how you come into the league is how you come into the league. But he doesn't have a lot of experience.
20: Right.
17: And he looked like a seasoned vet out there. The Tampa Bay Buccaneers held the ball for damn near 40 minutes. If you're Christian Parker, you let that happen. You let that happen. I couldn't believe this stat when I saw it, Ev Smalls. But this is wild. Jalen Daniels is the first undrafted rookie quarterback to lead a winless team to a win in the common draft era. The first one ain't never happened before. Historically bad for the Dallas Cowboys.
18: How about them Cowboys?
17: Cowboys hadn't lost to a team 0-4 or worse at home since 1975. That's 50 years ago. So when there's an employee for the Cowboys that is mumbling, embarrassing.
20: Well, let me just jump in on this.
17: No, let me say it.
20: It wasn't an employee. I'm saying I presented it wrong.
17: Well, whoever it was, when there's a media member, employee, anybody that's around the team, that's around the locker room, that's around the players, that's calling it embarrassing, and the players take issue with it, guess what? It was embarrassing. And if you're taking issue with it, don't be mad at people calling it what it is. Be mad at yourself because you put it out there for the world to see. That was a primetime game. You put that on tape, not them. Hey, something got to change in Dallas. I don't know if it's firing Christian Parker, demoting Christian Parker. Something got to change because what happened last night is unacceptable. And ownership told you as much.
20: Okay, well, let's hear from the owner of the team. That is Jerry Jones. You reference it. Disappointed in the loss. Surprised how well Tampa ran the ball. But just for clarification purposes, my fault, not CeCe's on this. I said a stadium employee. It was a third-party contracted personal driver that was in the bottom part, the like basement area of the stadium by the locker room that I guess said...
17: Well, that's where the parking lot is.
20: Yeah. So then that person said it was embarrassed. There's video of Dak kind of looking at the person, staring them down. Then Dak talked to a security person that he was walking with who then went to try to find the person. I don't know what you're going to do to a person to say embarrassed. Like, it's their right to say that. But you referenced the owner of the team, Jerry Jones. Here's what he had to say postgame.
2: Extraordinarily disappointed. You really do need to get it done when it's there to take. And they basically were very physical. I thought both their fronts. Was really surprised at how well they ran the ball, how they ran it between the tackles. And that was surprising. And we thought if they were going to run it, they'd do it outside. And I thought we'd put it on the quarterback's shoulders. Their staff, their quarterback, all their players got a great victory here tonight. And it was a tough loss for us.
20: Something's got to change, you said, in Dallas. They have 10 days. 10 days now. Christian Parker, Smalls, I want to say, I could be wrong, he was on one of your power rankings, all the small things, something going into the season as like one of the hot names around the NFL as a defensive coordinator. X-Factors,
18: I think it was.
20: X-Factors, thank you. CeCe's already putting his job in question.
18: Could be an X-Factor, could be positive or negative.
20: That is true.
18: And by the way, you said this Dallas Cowboys defense is a get-right game for teams, they circling it? Good, because they have the Packers next.
17: There you go.
18: Glad. Well, good timing.
20: By the way, it is interesting what you're saying, because the Packers this week have the Bears without Caleb. The two of the guys that CeCe mentioned that were effortless last night are Packers guys, Kenny Clark and Rashawn Gary, who they got rid of.
18: Yeah, that's right.
20: And now Micah's probably not going to play in that game. But we got to dive deeper into this embarrassing thing. Because I don't know how they're going to fight off the idea that this is, whether it's a driver, whether it's Chris Canty, whether it's a player. How could you lose at home to a winless team and not say that you're embarrassed by that?
18: With a backup quarterback. A winless team with a backup.
20: Undrafted rookie free agent backup quarterback. By the way.
18: Right.
20: That man is impressive.
18: You liked him for a long time.
20: Jalen Daniels, hire him. Like CEOs of Fortune 500 companies are looking at that guy and say, bring him in the moment he retires. He's impressive. We will get to all that because the embarrassing part of this. I mean, does anyone think that wasn't embarrassing? 888-SAY-ESPN, 888-729-3776. Was that an embarrassing loss last night for the Cowboys? We'll hear from you. We'll hear from Dak. We'll hear from Brian Schottenheimer. All coming up. We're on Sportsmanlike, presented by Progressive Insurance.
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9: 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It sucks, and right up there, close to embarrassing. Because I'm
10: 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Bucks now 1-4. 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Backup quarterbacks in the year in the NFL are now 8-4. As that was going on last night, you had baseball here on ESPN Radio. 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Congratulations to the Guardians. Gardos over the White Sox last night, 9-5. That'll force a game number 5. An elimination game both ways, obviously. Do or die. Game 5 Saturday, 8 p.m. Eastern time. Guardians had 6 runs in the 6th. Jose Ramirez, one of 2 players of the home run for the Guardians. And Gavin Williams, who's a starter, has never come out of relief, was a reliever last night for the Guardians in their win against the White Sox. The road team's doing unbelievably well in this series, so we will see what happens in a game number 5, heard right here on ESPN Radio on Saturday night, 8 p.m. Eastern start. Okay, so the embarrassing thing. So this is where this becomes the storyline today. What happened, Todd Archer, ESPN.com, is Dak Prescott walked down a long hallway to the locker room after the Cowboys 24-16 loss, the previously winless Tampa Bay Buccaneers. He heard someone yell, embarrassing. It was a third-party contractor positioned just outside the player's exit from the AT&T Stadium field. We are showing the video on television right now on ESPN2. I will describe it for the radio audience. Dak then looks over his shoulder, like basically, I'm sorry, what? Who said that? And was all angry, understandably so, about somebody saying that, of like, hey, I thought this was kind of family.
11: Safe space.
10: Safe space. And, well, maybe not. Here is Dak postgame on whether or not he thinks that loss was embarrassing last night.
12: It's a loss we're supposed to have. Definitely supposed to have. It's to use the word embarrassing. It's tough. I feel like I'm discrediting the NFL if I use that, and particularly the Tampa Bay Bucks and a great Todd Bowles coach and defensive coach team. Guy's been a winning coach for a long time, and whether he's been a head coach or a defensive coordinator, and that's the plan, and what they did tonight is the reason for that. And so to say embarrassing, I think I'd be discrediting them. But we're definitely supposed to win this game. This is a game, you know, that was a game we're supposed to have on paper, or whichever way you want to look at it. And I think Shotty said it best in the locker room. In this league, you've got to win the games you're supposed to win. And when a winless team comes into your home stadium on a Thursday night,

0: primetime game, yeah, we're supposed to win that. And so it sucks and right up there close to embarrassing, but I don't know if I would say that.
1: No, it's embarrassing. You can go ahead and say it. Just own it as a player. It's an abomination. That performance was awful. All of the synonyms for bad, you can go ahead and unhurl on the Cowboys today. Because they deserve everything. They deserve all of the criticism. The effort wasn't there. The coaching wasn't there. They got beat from pillar to post. I couldn't believe what I was watching. Coming out of halftime to allow the Buccaneers to set the tone again with that Bucky Irvin run. Abysmal. And then Ibuka with the touchdown run a couple of plays after that. Midway through the third quarter, you finally got them backed up. Your defense is preparing to get a stop. It's third and 21. You give up a completion to Ibuka for a first down. How is that even possible? You go back and look at the tape. The nickel corner and the inside linebacker are jumping routes that are 10 yards short of the sticks. What are you doing? Get your depth. But these are things that a team that's fundamentally sound executes. And the Dallas Cowboys are not that. So, yeah, the players have to own it because they're the ones between the white lines, but the coaches have to own it too. It is embarrassing. And Jerry Jones has invested way too much in this team to have that kind of return.
2: Let's hear from Brian Schottenheimer, and then we're going to hear from you guys at 888-SAY-ESPN as to whether or not this was an embarrassing loss by the Dallas Cowboys. Here's Schottenheimer, his reaction on hearing someone inside the stadium tell Dak that was an embarrassing loss.
3: Motivating. We believe in what we're doing. We believe that we have good players, good coaches, and we believe the solution is in this room, and we're going to get back to work.
2: Smalls, you're shaking your head.
4: That's the right answer. It should be motivating when people inside your own building are telling you what they just witnessed was embarrassing. You should have the self-awareness to realize that they're right. I know Dak was trying to have a certain level of decorum by praising the opposition there, but have the self-awareness to realize that that was embarrassing for your fan base. We've seen this a couple times so far this season. Tucker Kraft talking about the fans in Green Bay booing them and how he didn't like that. Well, then give them something to cheer about.
5: Yep.
4: Things have turned around with Deshaun Watson, but the way he talked about the fans not treating him well, in his opinion, prior to them winning games. Again, have some self-awareness. This is your paying customer. And with the Dallas Cowboys, it's a little different because you told them the product was going to be better. So, yeah, if you set the bar up here, Super Bowl greatest offense there is, and you can't even win a game at home versus a winless Tampa Bay Bucs team with a backup quarterback, you have told us that that's embarrassing. So don't be upset or surprised when people echo that sentiment based on the expectations that you set.
2: Rico in Jacksonville listening on Sirius XM 80 at 888-SAY-ESPN. Was last night an embarrassing loss for the Cowboys?
6: Good morning, everybody. Just want to say thank y'all for taking this call. Evan Campbell. Evan, you're amazing.
2: I am.
6: By the way. So, thanks. I'm a Buccaneer fan in Jacksonville, and I'm going to say this. That was embarrassing. I'm trying to get Todd Bowles and Zach Robinson fired, but they're doing that themselves. But the Dallas Cowboys obviously is trying to help us keep them. I mean, we didn't have a sack. I mean, Reuben Bain, where are you? I mean, that's my point. I'm great that we won. Bucky looks amazing. Jalen Daniels, all these versions of Jaden Daniels looks amazing. But, I mean, yeah, that was an embarrassing.
2: Yeah, that's an interesting angle, and thank you for the call. The Bucks.
1: You're
2: fan,
1: upset
2: yeah.
1: that the Bucks won because you're trying to get the head coach in the OC
2: five. Well, but that's an important note to the embarrassing aspect of this. Many people, including us, were wondering and hoping it wasn't because we like Todd Bowles. We think he's a good coach, as Dak pointed out. They had a head coach potentially on the hot seat. Mm. They showed the offensive coordinator, Zach Robinson, about 100 times last night because 5 OCs in 5 years on the Prime broadcast. They have an undrafted rookie free agent. It's like, I think as the show goes on, we're going to actually find more reasons as to why it was embarrassing. They were playing for their coach's job last night.
1: Yeah, but it wasn't a complicated formula for the Tampa Bay Buccaneers to have success. It's a short week, and you've got an undrafted rookie quarterback in his second start. What do you think the Tampa Bay Bucs are going to do?
2: Run.
1: They're going to run the football, and they're going to have high percentage throws. That's what it was.
2: And creative runs on the, on the Buka
1: 21 run. Of the 25 drop-back attempts by Jalen Daniels were 10 yards or less. 10 yards from the line of scrimmage or less. What did you think they were going to do?
2: 100%.
1: They ran the ball 39 times. And listen, if the Cowboys are going to give up 165 yards before first contact, I'd run it 40 times too. But that's the problem that I have with this. It's not as if you couldn't see it coming. This was the only path for Todd Bowles' team to be able to get out of there with a win. And if you're Brian Schottenheimer, if you're Christian Parker, you know that. As the head coach, as the offensive play caller, and your DC Christian Parker, defensive play caller, you know what they're trying to do. You have to find a way to be able to combat that. That means that your offense, when you get the ball, you've got to capitalize. You've got to score points. On defense, when you have them backed up, when you have those third and longs, you got to find a way to be able to get off the field. When you get in the red zone, you got to anticipate that they're going to be able to try to throw concepts to the flat, and your guys have to be ready to communicate that and pass that off so you don't give the quarterback an easy throw. But guess what? If you make the game easy for a young quarterback, as the game wanes, he's going to get a little more confidence. And that's exactly what you saw. That's when you got Tez Johnson over the top on the post-corner route where Tez Johnson puts Deron Bland in a blender. That's when you saw the third and 21 pass to Emeka Buka. Like, those are the types of things that as a young quarterback settles in and gets comfortable, they start to hit those types of throws. And the Dallas Cowboys only have themselves to blame because they couldn't stop the run, and that's where it starts for any good defense.
2: Well, if the Cowboys fans are embarrassed today, which I think they probably are, they should go to Lids and buy a really cool Cowboys hat, because at least you'll look good repping the Cowboys, because the players certainly didn't look good last night, but you can, Smalls, with your Lids hat, that's for sure.
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4: 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We're going to put on our thinking caps and drop some knowledge today. 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
5: Number five.
4: Checking in at number five, something that I have learned is that the Dallas Cowboys will always find a way to embarrass the people that believe in them. Anybody that has that off season where they drink the Kool-Aid on the Dallas Cowboys and they say, you know what? I'm buying what Jerry's selling. I think this year is going to be different. Look at the Dallas Cowboys and look at everything they did this off season. Dak has finished second in MVP voting. I like what... At a time, not last year, of course. I like what Brian Schottenheimer did last year. Look at this offense. And I like what Christian Parker could bring to the table. They're going to find a way to embarrass you. They're talking Gotti. They're talking Super Bowl. I'm talking a yo-yo. A loss, a win, a loss, a win, a loss. I need some motion sickness pills when it comes to the Dallas Cowboys. But they find a way to embarrass the people that believe in them.
2: I'm fighting this one off. You didn't learn that now. You've known that your whole life. This is not new. You're the one who coined their kids have had kids since the last time that they won the Super Bowl.
0: Nah, but we thought it might be different this year.
4: We did think it was going to be different,
0: We thought it might
4: Evan.
0: Be different this year.
2: I did not.
0: Okay, that's great for you, but everybody, I'm talking about me, Smalls, people on this show, people on this network, thought it would be different for the Dallas Cowboys. Really smart folks that break the game down as good as anyone. Thought that it could be different based on the talent based on this team.
2: See, sometimes you need the dumb guy to tell you something. The dumb guy gets it right every so often.
0: It's hard to overcome the laundry sometimes. It's hard to overcome.
4: Next one.
1: Number four.
4: Speaking of laundry, the laundry that always has success, the Kansas City Chiefs. Kenneth Walker and the Chiefs are a perfect match. An absolute perfect, and we can throw Eric Bieniemy in the mix there too. But the Chiefs look like the Chiefs of old. They're sitting there undefeated to start the season, in large part because of the Kenneth Walker acquisition. You know this guy's a beast. He won Super Bowl MVP. He was able to step in and really turn on the Jets for the Seattle Seahawks, especially when Charbonnet goes down with an injury in the postseason. But he has already run for 537 yards, four touchdowns. He's on pace to rush for 2,282 yards, which would set an NFL record for most yards in a season. He has been ridiculous, and he is perfect for this team.
2: I could not agree more. It's a great one. That means it's going to be three interesting ones ahead of it. Here's my question back to you on this. Any part of you, considering how important you just laid out that he is, any part of you worried about overusage to make sure he's healthy later in the season? Because to your point, he's never been this level of featured back in the pros.
4: Oh, no. That means I'm going to have to trust Patrick Mahomes?
2: Well, no, but no, that's not what I'm saying.
4: They're going to have a lesser dose of Kenneth Walker and Eric Bieniemy and Patrick Mahomes is what I'm going to put my stock into.
2: Okay, but that changes the offense, to be fair.
4: It does, but if you're going to change it and you're going to have to rely on different components... It's a pretty good component to rely on.
2: I guess what I'm saying is it wouldn't surprise me if the Chiefs went out and doubled down on this. We've heard Tony Pollard's name. Like, you would think, well, the Chiefs wouldn't need a running back. Maybe getting another one actually does make some sense.
0: Well, yeah, I think you could always look to add depth at that position. What I will say is this. Kenneth Walker III is averaging 3 yards per carry before first contact. So he's getting through the line of scrimmage essentially untouched. And then once he gets to second and third level defenders, he's got to make a miss. That's why he's at the top of the league with broken tackles. He's got 12 broken tackles this season. A big part of what makes him special is how he's built, how explosive he is, how powerful he is. But if he doesn't have to shrug off defensive linemen and he's running over linebackers and safeties, I take my chances with him being able to hold up over the course of a 17-game regular season.
4: Next one.
1: Number three.
4: I hate this one, but I have to be fair. Number three is that I've learned that Ben Johnson is going to be a problem for me and for the rest of the NFL for a while. The Chicago Bears open the season, and Caleb Williams and Ben Johnson and that offense hang 59 points on the Carolina Panthers. 59 points. They lose week two. Caleb gets banged up. You're like, ooh, are the Bears going to come back to earth a little bit? Ben Johnson is proving to us that this Bears team... His Bears team might be quarterback-proof. Think about that for a second. They have won with three different quarterbacks to be sitting there at 3-1 through 4 weeks. He's won with Caleb Williams, he's won with Case Keenum, and he's won with Tyson Bagent. How many other coaches and or franchises would losing a player like Caleb Williams derail? A lot. Not the Chicago Bears. I've learned that Ben Johnson was right to take his time. He was right to tell us how good he was and how good he was going to be as a head coach because he is every bit what he was selling.
2: The last team off the top of my head that I remember to have like this kind of success with three different quarterbacks was New England. The year that Brady was suspended when it was Garoppolo, Brissett, and then
0: Tom.
2: I'm not comparing these guys to that, but I'm saying I'm comparing Ben Johnson to his fellow Belichick. North Carolina brethren now, I guess, Bill Belichick. I mean, Smalls, to your point, there's no indication of why he wouldn't be great moving forward. Maybe he won't be, and maybe we'll ultimately get to that point where we have to tear him down because we built him up. Like, hey, you haven't won yet, Kyle Shanahan style. But, I mean,
0: But he has won. He won the division. In year one. He won a playoff game in year one.
2: There's no argument against your take even for you as a Packers fan, he's awesome.
0: It feels inevitable with Ben Johnson.
2: Yeah.
0: It's not a matter of if he's going to win a title. It's when he's going to win a title.
2: Brad Stevens? That's like the last guy that comes up like... I'm just thinking, you know, he won a title as an executive, but it's more of like, look how good he is so quickly.
0: Yeah.
2: I'm trying to think of one of those kinds of guys that it's like, really? That? Like Bryce Harper, LeBron James, it's like crazy.
0: I guess McVay was that way though,
2: McVay?
0: Right? Yeah, they went to a Super Bowl in year two.
2: But was he as hyped coming in?
0: Oh, yeah.
4: Oh, so? Offensive yeah, genius. Yeah, yeah, yeah. People were really big on him. Yeah.
2: All right.
4: Next.
1: Number two.
4: I have learned that the Las Vegas Raiders are absolutely legit. They're sitting there at 3-1. They played the Chiefs and had them up against the ropes. They only lost by 3 points. They had a chance to win the game at the end of the game. And they've done all this without the run game, Ashton Jeanty and company, really getting a lot of traction. I like what Clint Kubiak is building in Las Vegas. This team is legit.
2: Well, you can learn more about it, by the way, by listening here on ESPN Radio on Sunday. Patriots, Raiders, coverage begins noon Eastern, ESPN Radio, ESPN app, Football Sunday on ESPN Radio, presented by Gusto. What's interesting about that take, CeCe, in a weird way, and Smalls, correct me if I'm wrong on this, it's almost like they don't have to win for us to take them seriously.
0: Okay.
2: Because they've won the games that they should, in theory, now win, and they're playing competitive football.
4: Before the season, maybe the Dolphins game in week one, nobody thought that the Chargers would be this bad. No, we were very high on the Saints.
2: Right. But I guess what I'm saying is now in the moment, we know that they're better than the Chargers kind of thing. And like they should.
4: We didn't prior.
2: No, we didn't prior. Right. But I'm saying if they lose this week 24-17 to New England, you're not going to be like, oh, I was wrong about the Raiders. You'll be like, wow, they stood toe-to-toe with the defending AFC champs and the dynasty team of the Patriots, of the Chiefs previously. Mm-hmm. It's almost like they don't, it's weird to say they don't have to win. They just have to be right there with these teams.
0: Well, here's what I will say. I think we have to recalibrate the expectations for them now with the 3-0 start and seeing how close they were to putting in the first loss of the season on the Kansas City Chiefs. This is a really good football team, and I think a big part of it is the coaching and Clint Kubiak finding ways to get easy offense for Kirk Cousins in that skill position core. They use everybody that's on that team. They distribute the ball well. They find opportunities to generate explosives. I really like that. And defensively, there's been a hell of a turnaround, right? They thought they were losing Max Crosby. They went out and signed a bunch of players on that side of the ball. They get Max Crosby back into the fold. That group has taken a quantum leap. So I think this is a good team, and they're going to be in the wild card mix at the end of the season.
4: And finally,
1: number one.
4: The number one thing that I have learned as we head into week five in the 2026 NFL season is that Brock Purdy is Mr. Relevant. In the NFL, a lot of times people want to default to their perception of someone coming out of the draft. And even though Brock Purdy has been consistently excellent, he's gone to a Super Bowl, so many people, because he was drafted with the last pick in the draft, he was Mr. Irrelevant, want to say it's because of the scheme he was in or the players around him, the talent that's propped him up. How many other players have had things fall apart around them and we've seen them not be able to meet the moment? Justin Herbert certainly hasn't. Jordan Love hasn't. We've had these conversations about Jalen Hurts. It doesn't matter who gets injured. Brock Purdy finds a way. He's number one in passer rating, QBR, and net yards per attempt, and he leads the NFL with 11 touchdown passes. He is absolutely Mr. Relevant.
0: Okay. I like it. I like it. I do have an omission, though.
4: Of things I've learned?
2: How could you have an omission of what she's learned?
0: I feel like there's an omission. There's something.
2: This is amazing. You know what? We're going
4: to
2: tease this
4: over. To that
0: so, hold on. It's the power rankings. So anytime we do power rankings.
4: Okay. Everything, CC, as my accountability partner.
0: Everything is open for debate.
4: As my accountability okay, partner, so I look forward to your objections and omissions.
2: Here's the key, Here's the key. The key to this has to be, in my opinion, if you say she left something out, it has to be her take that she left out.
4: Something that,
2: you're that
4: I would have learned.
0: Okay.
2: All right. We'll find out what that is coming up next. We're on Sportsmanlike, presented by Progressive Insurance.
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0: imitating ourselves right. Even now,
1: we can't get it right.
2: Damn, that boy can sing.
0: You must be crazy.
2: He good.
0: You must be crazy.
3: More embarrassing, that or the Cowboys lost last night?
4: Cowboys.
5: Cowboys.
4: Because I never told you I could sing.
5: At least that's entertaining. That's funny.
3: Somebody laughed at that.
5: Last night was not entertaining.
3: So Smalls gave her power rankings today. Yeah. Michelle's power rankings brought to us by Propane. Her top five things that she learned this year so far in the NFL. And you said, CC.
4: Should I reset the list for those who might have missed it?
3: What a pro.
4: Thank you. The top five things that I've learned as week five in the NFL kicks off. Number five, the Cowboys will find a way to embarrass the people that believe in them.
5: Yep.
3: Check.
4: Number four, the Chiefs and Kenneth Walker, a perfect match.
3: Check. Mm-hmm.
4: Number three, unfortunately, Ben Johnson is going to be a problem for me and the rest of the NFL for a while.
3: Mm-hmm. Check.
4: Number two, the Raiders are legit, like what Clint Kubiak is building there.
3: Hope not this week against the Patriots.
4: Okay.
3: On ESPN Radio.
4: And number one, Brock Purdy is Mr. Relevant.
3: That's right.
5: Mm-hmm.
4: But CC, as my accountability partner, you have some objections and omissions to things that I have learned.
5: Yeah, one of the things you should have learned is that the Atlanta Falcons are not going to be a sneaky tank team. You should know that because of what they did in week three with Michael Penix and Bijan Robinson coming in there and lighting y'all tails up. You should know that.
3: You know what? That's it. I got to give him that. That is specific to things you've learned.
5: That is something you learned the hard way.
3: I, you know what? Give him that. That's a good one.
6: I'd like to submit two as well.
4: Hold on. May I have a rebuttal here? To be fair, I didn't know if that was saying something about the Atlanta Falcons or just telling me how bad the Green Bay Packers are. But then they came out and beat the Saints.
5: They smoked the Saints. They scored 80 points in 2 weeks.
4: They did.
5: And both in primetime games. You should know.
4: And they have another primetime game coming up versus Baltimore.
5: Yeah, exactly.
3: All right, so here's Pat Costello with things that Michelle learned that she doesn't know that
4: Pat,
3: she learned.
4: Pat, objection.
5: You should know.
4: Well, I'm aware.
6: That the Chiefs are not going to be the worst team in their division and miss the playoffs, and that Cam Ward is not going to be good.
5: Thank
6: you should learn
5: you,
6: both of
5: thank
6: those.
5: Thank you, okay. Pat. Thank
3: Can
5: you.
3: I give the further setup before the rebuttal?
7: Yes.
3: Okay, let's do this. Small said before the season that she thought the Raiders were a sneaky non-last place team. She's right about that.
4: Thank you. Wow.
3: She thought the Chiefs, though, could hover as the team that replaces them in last place. She's wrong about that.
5: Yes.
4: Excuse me. Did you not hear number four on the list? The Chiefs and Kenneth Walker, a perfect match. I have learned that they are a perfect match because of the excellence we've seen out of him and out of this team to start undefeated. So I already had that on my list. Now, that one I considered.
3: Wait, can I give you the setup, though? Michelle, the last 2 years, has had this faith in this guy's different. He's going to lead this team that's been stinky for a little bit.
4: Coming out of college.
3: You loved him coming out of Miami. He's going to be the guy. You did it last year, and you're like, coaching disaster. They have to make a change, whatever.
4: Brian Daboll's coming in.
3: They got all the
4: in.
3: Bald guys now.
4: Bald is beautiful.
3: Yeah. And, yeah.
4: Bald is not.
7: If we're keeping a book right now, we ask.
4: But are you ready to say that he's not good?
3: I am ready to say this. I'm ready to say this, seriously, about Cam.
4: No, I'm being serious.
3: I'm ready to say something feels off with him in Tennessee. There's weird things with his interactions with the media.
4: Defensive.
3: There's two coaches in 2 years. They don't seem to be winning games. He doesn't seem to be pointing them in the right direction. I'm not writing him off. I'm not saying he's great. I'm saying that there seems, maybe that is just a bad fit.
5: So let me ask you a question then, because you're saying it seems weird. Is he the problem or are they the problem?
3: Okay, so they had a team in the AFC Championship game a few years ago. People forget, with Mike Vrabel and Ryan Tannehill as the quarterback. They made all these changes, right? So Rand Carthon comes in, general manager.
5: They literally ran Mike Vrabel off.
3: Yeah, they ran Vrabel off. Then they ran off Carthon. Then they bring in the guy from Kansas City, and Brian Callahan is there. Then they get him out of there. Then they get, second time around here with new coaches in the mix here. Robert Saleh already learned the first time. He went and spent time with the Packers and the Niners.
4: Right.
3: He'll be okay. And he brought in all these good coaches. I think it's him. I think it's got to be a little bit of Cam Ward, right? I think
4: he's not absolved. That's for sure. But I'm also not ready to say definitively that he can't be good. I mean, Bryce Young got benched at one point. He went through a lot of churn, and now he got the right coach, and look at what he's been doing.
3: Has there been a game, just to tie it back to last night for a second, 24-16, Bucks beat the Cowboys. Has there been a game where we left it with Cam Ward feeling the way we felt about Jalen Daniels. Not Jaden Daniels, Jalen Daniels. Undrafted rookie free agent who I'm like in love with this guy, the way he carries himself. He's phenomenal. But like he just feels like a true pro, right? Mm-hmm. Well, like so wise beyond his years. Have we felt that way about Cam Ward? Now, maybe we haven't watched him in a primetime game like this. Maybe they haven't had... What is his record as a starting quarterback? 3-18? And I understand you don't want to put it all on the singular quarterback. But I think Pat's point is fair. I think you did forget you learned that. Or you left that out of the things you learned. I will give... I did not understand CeCe nor Pat coming up with critiques for this. It didn't make sense to me at first. No, because
4: you want to tell me something I learned?
3: No, that's the whole point. But they did a really good job. You have learned those things.
5: Can I say this about Cam Ward, though? I mean... He played his rookie year under Brian Callahan and his second season under Rob Sala. Do we know if either one of those guys can coach?
3: I thought they should have gone all in for Mike McCarthy.
5: Okay, they didn't do that.
3: Right, I know.
5: And so I'm asking the question. Like, no. Do we know definitively that either one of those guys is a good head coach?
3: Well, we know based on numbers that both of them are not, actually.
5: Well, that's my point. Yeah. So, like, it's hard to judge whether or not Cam Ward is... the issue or the solution for the Titans being able to get out of the treadmill of mediocrity. Like, I don't know. I will say this, from a talent standpoint, you'd be hard-pressed to find other players. You'll be hard-pressed to find 10 guys in the National Football League that have that kind of arm talent. He's got special arm talent. But it's about somebody being able to harness that and put the infrastructure around him to get him to play to his potential.
3: Yeah.
5: That's not there.
3: I'm pretty disappointed in myself here. I'm pretty good on when you put me on the spot. I can't come up with anything else that you've learned that you haven't pointed out.
4: No, Cam. You guys got anything that I might have learned?
6: Oh, I think they covered it.
1: No, Smalls, whatever you learned, you've told us.
4: Thank you, Nuno.
3: Is there anything else that she's learned? I'm looking over teams here.
4: Let's see who else. Well, I've learned that the Green Bay Packers... I thought that Jordan Love was going to come out on fire. Remember all that stuff about in the preseason, Matt LaFleur letting Jordan Love call games and are they going to unleash him? And I was like, yeah, he's going to come out with his hair on fire. Nope.
5: He said nope.
3: I got another one.
4: Learn that.
3: I have one.
4: What?
5: You found one.
3: Got one. You learned that you were right about your initial hunches of questioning whether or not J.J. McCarthy was going to be a great fit in Minnesota. You were right about that because you got traded. But this is now, we have to evaluate Smalls' opinions of Smalls. This is fascinating. But that's the one I came up with.
5: It's a power ranking.
3: I know, but it's an
5: interesting. We have to debate the list.
3: Well, we certainly did that.
4: I had Joe Burrow as the MVP.
3: I think you're still holding on to that.
4: I am.
5: She is still holding
1: on. You're still holding on to KOC getting fired at the end of the year, though?
3: Did you say that?
1: I did say that.
6: That was her number one bowl prediction.
5: Sure about that?
4: I said could be on the hot seat, I believe was the term.
3: Evan Cohen here. In sports, anyone can say they're the best. 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

0: Night along with Michelle Small and Chris Canty. I've been calling with you. The Bucks, previously winless, beat the Cowboys. They go into Dallas and win 24-16 behind Jalen Daniels, 19 of 25, 189 yards and a touchdown. The undrafted rookie free agent out of Kansas was great. And when I say great, I mean efficient, smart, right throws, throwing the ball away when you need to, running the football when you need to, no turnovers. Bucky Irving was awesome running through that Swiss cheese of the Cowboys defense. 21 carries, 165 yards, and a touchdown. Two catches, had a touchdown reception. Mecca Buka, the wide receiver, had a touchdown run for them last night. And Dak Prescott throws two interceptions. Gotti, greatest offense that there is.
1: Yeah, they might as well bury that one.
0: Gotti.
1: Bury that one.
0: They were not very good last night. I know, obviously, CeeDee Lamb got hurt in the game, quad injury, but that wasn't the reason that they lost the way that they did. And Dak Prescott had a situation where he was walking to the locker room from the stadium, and he heard the voice of someone that was in the building. It seems like it was a third-party contractor that was in there saying embarrassing to the loss last night, to which that has become the big theme here. Was it, is it an embarrassing loss for the Dallas Cowboys? And just contextually, not necessarily what you thought they'd be coming into the season, but what they are now. Tampa Bay Bucks, 0-4. Starting quarterback that they gave a three-year, $165 million contract extension to, Baker Mayfield, not playing because of injury. Undrafted rookie free agent starting quarterback, coach seemingly on the hot seat, offensive coordinator maligned, and they win 24-16, CC.
1: Yeah, just the optics of that, walking through the tunnel and staring down somebody that said it was an embarrassing loss. I don't know that that's the move, man. I get that you're frustrated, you're emotional. It's hard to be good. It's hard to compete in the NFL without, you know, your blood running hot. But, man, you just got to own that. It's not that individual's fault that your performance was embarrassing. It's just not. Right? Direct your frustration towards something that can be constructive in terms of your team not having that type of lackluster performance again this season. Every time I want to believe in this Cowboys team, because of the talent that they have a performance like what we saw, where you lose to an undrafted rookie quarterback in his second start, his first one on the road, on a short week. That is an inexcusable loss. Brian Schottenheimer said, you got to win the games that you're supposed to win. Well, that was a game that the Cowboys were supposed to win, and they didn't. And it's hard to take a team like that seriously when it comes to their self-proclaimed championship aspirations.
2: Can we take them seriously if they don't view last night as an embarrassment? Because if you truly think your team that should be in LA on Valentine's Day competing for a Super Bowl, you should feel like a loss like that in week five is an embarrassment. And for Dak Prescott to try to deflect that in any way leads me down the road, I should say, to think, are they not believing in themselves the way that they wanted to purport that they were before the season?
0: I don't think it's that, but maybe it is. But I guess my outside looking in would be this. I think they don't consider it embarrassing because of what they thought that Tampa would be before the season. Because you look at Todd Bowles and you know, okay, that guy's there. They're going to have a really good defense, right? But the reality is they're not good this year. So you have to separate what you thought versus what it is, right? If you lose to the Raiders, it's not an embarrassing loss. But if you lose now to the Chargers in the same division, it is an embarrassing loss. What we thought before the season is irrelevant based on what is happening currently. Same kind of thing here. Like if you lose to the Tampa Bay Buccaneers,
2: I don't even care about laundry, though. If you're telling me greatest offense there is Super Bowl at home against a winless team versus a backup quarterback.
1: And you score 16 points?
2: Just that, yeah. Period. It should be an embarrassing loss, regardless of what the laundry is and what your expectations were of whatever team for the season.
0: Here's why I let's hear Dak, because Dak makes it very specific as to why maybe it's not an embarrassing loss. And I want you to react right after that, Smalls, because I think this is really interesting. The Dak Prescott comments on whether or not he thinks last night was embarrassing.
3: It's a loss we're supposed to have. Definitely supposed to have. It's to use the word embarrassing. It's tough. I feel like I'm discrediting the NFL if I use that, and particularly the Tampa Bay Bucs and a great Todd Bowles coach and defensive coach team. Guy's been a winning coach for a long time, and whether he's been a head coach or a defensive coordinator, and that's the plan, and what they did tonight is the reason for that. And so to say embarrassing, I think I'd be discrediting them. But we're definitely supposed to win this game. This is a game, you know, that was a game we're supposed to have on paper, or whichever way you want to look at it. And I think Shotty said it best in the locker room. In this league, you've got to win the games you're supposed to win. And when a winless team comes into your home stadium on a Thursday night primetime game, yeah, we're supposed to win that. And so it sucks, and right up there close to embarrassing, but I don't know if I would say that.
2: He's essentially saying that the sentiment is correct, but he doesn't want to discount Todd Bowles, which I appreciate him taking that stance, because Todd Bowles is a good coach.
1: But everybody else is discounting Todd Bowles. We were talking about Todd Bowles getting clipped. Shefty said it 2 weeks ago when they lost to the Cleveland Browns. So, I hear what Dak is talking about. Yeah, I don't want to discredit Todd Bowles. But listen, man, that was a winless team for a reason. And coaching has something to do with your team being 0-4. So, yeah, I mean, I can appreciate the game plan that Todd Bowles put together, especially on defense. It was awesome. They did a great job of being able to mix up the pressures, man pressures, zone pressures, the perfect blend. Credit to them. They didn't show him a lot of the same looks twice. I understand all of those things. That being said, the other team held the ball for 39 and a half minutes. The other team outrushed you by damn near 200 yards. That's embarrassing. What Deron Bland did yesterday was embarrassing. The owner calling out the defensive tackles and saying that he was surprised that the other team could run the ball between the tackles, that's embarrassing. You have to own it. You have to wear it, because that's the only way you get it fixed. And to sit there and not name it, you can't fix the problem unless you name it. And you don't want to name, if you don't want to call it embarrassing, then that is deflecting. We all know that that's a game that you should have won. From a talent standpoint, there is no question. But the Tampa Bay Bucs were the more desperate team. They played with more effort. They played with more urgency in your building. When you said you're the greatest offense there is, when you said that you had championship aspirations, that's what makes it embarrassing. We all understand in the NFL, everybody gets paid. We get that. That's table stakes. But the effort that the Dallas Cowboys gave on offense, on defense, and on special teams, we can't let Kevontae Turpin off the hook, was embarrassing.
0: We also have to bring up one other thing that hasn't been brought up
1: yet. Oh, I can't wait.
0: Joey Porter Jr. didn't play. Sick. I can't imagine.
1: Sick too, watching that defense.
0: No, I can't, and I'm not questioning him. I'm saying I can't imagine they made this big acquisition thinking, yeah, we'll get it every other game. Like that's a huge blow to them. They didn't even know. I was looking at some of the reporting from the field last night, and they're like, the players didn't know. Obviously, because if he got sick, it's not like he's sharing that with everybody. It was a late scratch. But now think about what's about to happen. 10 days in between now and their next game. Their next game, Sunday Night Football. Who is it against?
2: Micah
0: Parsons and the Green Bay Packers. The noise is going to be overwhelming, because what we are going to do, rightfully so, is bring up what you just said. Gotti, right? Greatest offense there is. Bring up the podcast that Brian Schottenheimer did. Well, February 14th, SoFi, LA, Super Bowl, ESPN, ABC, Disney+. We think we're going to be there. We'll be there, right? How about a couple of other things? How about the trades and the signings that they made? They went out and got Quinnen Williams. Well, he plays along the defensive line, does he not, that Jerry Jones is talking about? How about Kenny Clark? Same thing. How about the big acquisition of Rashawn Gary? How about, does anyone remember that Von Miller's on the team?
1: Mm-hmm.
0: How about Caleb Downs, the safety? CeCe, you hyped him left and right coming out of college, saying, people said, smartest player they've ever seen, which I'm not doubting. Not doubting, and he's a rookie, whatever. But all of the, and then the trade I just mentioned with Joey Porter Jr., all of the preseason hype that they brought upon themselves, we now have to ask, why? For what? And their defensive coordinator, Christian Parker, who comes over from Philadelphia, tremendous job by whoever his PR person is, because I've never heard of the name mentioned more in my life as a coordinator coming in who's never been a coordinator to my knowledge. I don't know what he's coordinating at this point. Seems like a lack of coordination.
1: It's bad. It's bad. And it doesn't feel like the team, it doesn't feel like his unit is responding to him, which makes it even worse.
2: Ooh.
1: I didn't want to read into what happened week one with Jayshon Barham, but that interaction, and then what I've seen subsequently in terms of the effort and the communication, it leaves a lot to be desired in terms of the job that he's doing. And I'm not saying he can't grow into being a fine defensive play caller and a coordinator, but he is not meeting the moment for the Dallas Cowboys, and they need it right now. This is getting to a dangerous place for this Dallas Cowboys team, for this organization, with the window that they've tried to create with this core of players. If you can't win the NFC East in this season, with the Philadelphia Eagles marred with injuries and questions about their identity on offense, with the New York Giants missing their starting quarterback for the entirety of the year, with Jaden Daniels being out for, you know, 3 weeks of the season, like, if you can't take this division this season when you have the most expensive player in the National Football League playing quarterback for you, if you can't do it now, then the Dallas Cowboys, given all that they've mortgaged in future assets for this team, if they can't win the division after this season, they have to consider a rebuild. They have to. You can't invest in the way that this invest the picks and the cap dollars that they have on this team with these results and think that it makes sense to stay the course. This is bad. This is their opportunity, and they can't take advantage of it.
2: So remember how Dak Prescott said in the offseason / preseason that he's never felt this sense of urgency before with Jerry Jones? And Jerry's telling us, oh, there's nothing more dangerous than an old man with money, right? What did you say about this Dallas Cowboys defense? Teams have it circled as a get-right game for their offense, right? Let's also remember what Adam Schefter told us. Certain losses stick with owners more than others. The next two games that the Dallas Cowboys have are in prime time, and they're on the road. At the Green Bay Packers, an offense that certainly needs to get right. And at Philadelphia, an offense that certainly needs to get right. What if they lose both those games in prime time, the defense gets lit up, and they drop to 2-5?
0: You mean the 7-win coach from a year ago starts 2-5? That seems like what normally happens.
2: But with Jerry Jones having a different sense of urgency, I just wonder what those conversations will be like if that's what happens the next two
1: They'll
2: weeks.
1: Be brief at the end of the season with Brian Schottenheimer.
0: Thanks two for words. The time.
1: Two words.
2: See ya.
1: You're fired. Either way. However you want to
0: We're
1: frame
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1: It's Unsportsmanlike here on ESPN Radio. Alongside Evan Cohen and Chris Candy, I'm Michelle Smallman. And guys, it's time for Four Downs as we get into week five of the NFL season. Let's go.
0: First down.
1: Browns at Jets. The Browns sitting there at 3-1. If Deshaun Watson and the Browns win this game, they're going to have the team's first four-game winning streak since 2023. If they win, even though it's versus the Jets, who are 1-3, are we ready to say the Cleveland Browns are legit, CC?
2: Yeah, I mean, I think we have to, right? This is not a flash in the pan. They're a well-coached team. Todd Monken makes sure that these guys are at their best when their best is required, and specifically Deshaun Watson. In the fourth quarter, he's been absolutely money. And these young players don't wilt when the lights are the brightest and the stakes are the biggest, right? They step up, they make plays. And so, yeah, if they're able to find a way to win this football game and get on a little bit of a streak, then I think we have to own the fact that the Cleveland Browns are a good football team and are contending for the AFC North title.
3: Yeah, I would say legit has different levels for different franchises. Legit for the Chiefs is Super Bowl, right? Legit for the Browns is competitive to a point that you could see them competitive again and again and again this year and beyond. And if they can get to 4-1 and they win these games they're supposed to win, and they get to that 9-win mark on the low end this year, there's no reason to believe that they cannot be competitive moving forward into next year, where we no longer laugh at the laundry, that we look at the current roster, that we say, these 53 are good. I don't care what the laundry was in the years that they were not good.
1: Next seven games for them. Jets, Ravens, Titans, Steelers, Saints, Texans, Raiders.
3: Winnable games. Not all, but winnable games. Not going to win all of them, but
1: they could stack some wins now.
3: Sure.
1: Next one.
0: Second down.
1: Giants at Commanders. Let's do a little math, guys. Mm. Does the equation of plus Jaden Daniels, potentially minus receivers Terry McLaurin and Stephon Diggs, both have hamstring injuries, their status is in doubt for Sunday, does that equal enough for the Commanders to get back on track, Ev?
3: Sure. Yeah, I mean, I think that's, like, why not? I mean, Jameis Winston is the quarterback. The other team always has a chance to win. I'm serious. Like, I give the Giants credit. They're 3-1. They have a chance to actually... In theory, they have a chance to run away with the division if we didn't actually look at the quarterback position. If you just look at Cowboys 2-3, lost last night. Eagles are a mess right now, heading to London to play the Jaguars. Commanders are 1-3. If you just, like, the Giants could theoretically run away with the division. Practically, yeah, I could see the Commanders winning this.

0: Of course.
1: The Giants haven't been in sole possession of first place in the NFC East since November of 2015. So over a decade.
2: That's not that far removed from when you retired.
1: I'm sorry,
2: you left the Giants.
1: Yeah, 2015 is when I did retire. But yeah, I get what you're saying. Yeah, like, that's crazy. But I will say this. Jameis looked a lot more comfortable finding Malik Nabers in the tight ends, Theo Johnson and Isaiah Likely. This could be a scenario where they take advantage of a Commanders defense that's been known to give it up in the passing game. So, yeah, I don't think it's far-fetched to think that Jameis Winston can be on a three-game winning streak, which is wild. But I think that the brand of ball that the New York Giants play, the confidence that their defense is playing with, I think it's possible.
3: Next one.
4: Third down.
3: A battle of 2-2 teams. The Colts at the Steelers. If the Colts go into Pittsburgh and they win, this is something that the franchise hasn't done since 2008, mind you. What type of house cleaning will the then 2-3 Steelers need to do? Evan.
2: This is one of the weirdest games, I think, of the slate this weekend because we have a lot of really good games. This is one where neither team has a losing record. And I'm going to answer your question, obviously, Smalls, but my reaction is I don't care about this game. I'm going to be honest. Like, right. I'm serious.
3: Why we included it?
2: No. That's why we should include it. It's odd to say that two teams without a losing record, you could go to the place of I don't care about this game because I don't see either one of them making a big run. That's my point and why I said it that way.
3: It's also odd to think that a game with Aaron Rodgers and Mike McCarthy, no one would care about, period.
2: No, but do you agree with that? Like, the assessment is two non-losing teams where I don't think either one of them has any chance of making any noise. And I could make the argument that both of them should take advantage of peeling off pieces. Seriously. To answer the question, what type of house cleaning would the Steelers need with a loss? Yeah, I think they're going to go to the place that CeCe and I have brought up of, what would TJ Watt get us? Interesting. What would Aaron get us, for that matter? I don't see where they're going, either franchise this year.
1: Well, I know where the Colts better go, which is contend for a playoff spot.
2: They don't have their pick.
1: They don't have their pick, and if they don't get there, got to imagine that Carly Ursay Gordon is going to take a long, hard look at the people that are running her operation, that being Chris Ballard and Shane Steichen. I will say this, interesting place for the Steelers to be. They've had extra time to prepare for this matchup in week 5. They've got to protect Aaron Rodgers a little better than what they've been doing. Rodgers has been sacked 13 times this season. Now, some of those is him sacking himself and getting down, but others are him taking some big shots in games. And we saw that against the Cleveland Browns. So, if Aaron Rodgers continues to get hit at the rate that he's getting sacked, I don't know that he's going to make it through the season.
3: Last one.
4: Fourth down.
3: The 4-0 Vikings at the 1-3 Saints. CeCe, can the Saints figure out how to score on a Minnesota defense that's allowed an NFL low 12.8 points per game?
1: Yeah, I mean, listen, this is the NFL. You got to earn your wins. Just like we saw last night with the Cowboys and the Bucks. That said, no Travis Etienne. Alvin Kamara looks like he's lost a step. They're out there with Chris Olave in a good tight end room, but I don't know that that's going to be enough against this Vikings outfit. And if Kyler Murray can build on the performance that he had last week against the Miami Dolphins, no turnovers, avoiding negative plays, then I think that puts the Vikings in a really good spot in this particular matchup.
2: Yeah, this one is fascinating to me. I want to bring something up. Why is Odell Beckham Jr. on the Vikings? Has anyone thought about the reasoning behind this? Is it solely...
1: Well, they're shorthanded.
2: They're shorthanded. Yeah. I believe he was with Kevin O'Connell in L.A. with the Rams, right? Has anyone thought about the Justin Jefferson angle of all this? Is he getting annoyed at all?
1: He's hurt right now.
2: Right. He's hurt. They're winning, but their offense stinks. I just immediately thought...
3: They're undefeated.
2: Their offense stinks. Justin Jefferson...
1: Horrific.
2: Justin Jefferson is way too smart to think that this lasts this way.
3: A little A.J. Brown? Not that he would say it... Well, he does say things publicly. But remember A.J. Brown last year was telling us, don't look at the win-loss record. Something with this offense is not right.
2: So is it that they got another potential good player, or they got a big brother for Justin Jefferson to kind of be
1: make him feel better about Kyler Murray being the starting quarterback and not Carson Wentz?
2: I'm trying to figure out where you're going. That's what I'm saying. It's okay. Like, did they bring in, what is it called, the personality hire in essence? The Giants desperately wanted him to be a guy. It's Odell Beckham Jr. on the Giants.
3: Legend.
2: John Harbaugh had him in Baltimore. They were not rooting against Odell
1: it's
2: Beckham
1: like
2: Jr.
1: It's like offering a scholarship to the best friend of the five-star recruit that you want to land.
2: I got what you're saying. Yeah.
1: Yeah.
2: Nobody went to that place here? I went to that
3: I did
2: Nuno,
3: not.
2: You're a cynic. Did you go to that place with Odell?
0: I'm taking a bite of my apple.
2: Oh, this is perfect. Right, perfect timing.
3: You got
2: yes.
3: Nuno eating.
2: Yes. Yes. I can't see Nuno. He had a, what are you eating?
0: I'm having a bite of my apple. I'm having a little snack in the morning. I'm having my apple.
3: Apple
0: you know,
3: a day.
0: My fruit. And you're asking me that. Yes, Kenzie, this is like when the USC gave...
2: Percy Miller?
0: No, Romeo Miller.
2: Oh, Romeo Miller. Yeah, Percy's
0: a scholarship for DeMar DeRozan.
5: How's the apple?
0: It's
3: yeah,
0: good.
3: What are we talking? Honeycrisp?
5: What kind?
3: Yeah,
0: good,
3: Granny Smith.
0: Granny Smith apple.
2: Very good. I like the Granny Smith one. There's the green ones, right?
3: I like the pink ladies.
2: Is that the red one?
5: They're oh, pink.
2: They're pink.
5: They're called pink ladies.
3: On the pink side.
2: All right.
1: The Honeycrisp apple is the
3: Honeycrisp
1: apple.
3: Elite.
5: Gala is number one.
0: Also, we're not going to get into it small, but you did have a bonus down though.
5: Yeah, you said last one.
0: You said last one.
3: Well, I was told to skip it.
0: Who told you to skip it?
3: Pat.
6: Yep. Dan Orlovsky's coming up.
2: He never is on time.
5: He's not on time.
2: Bonus down. Quickly.
3: Quickly. Do you have the sounder?
6: Bonus down.
3: The 0-4 Texans at the 0-4 Titans. If the Texans lose to the winless Titans, are they primed to make any changes?
2: How many more are you going to make? They already demoted the defensive coordinator. Matt Burke is his name. And then they have the head coach, in this case, D'Amico Ryans, calling the place. I mean, you're going to get rid of the offensive coordinator now, too? Is it Nick Cayley, offensive coordinator there? What are you going to do?
3: You draft to 0-5, though, and you lose to the Titans?
2: But everyone's telling me that C.J. Stroud is not the problem, which is fine.
1: No, he wasn't the problem last week.
3: But is he the solution?
1: Yeah, he wasn't the problem last week. Let's be clear. And he's usually not the problem when Nico Collins is in the lineup. But your quarterback can't be dependent on just one guy, one wide receiver.
2: Yeah, that's not ideal.
1: No.
5: Smalls, you miss one.
3: What?
5: Oh, we have an omission.
1: Can y'all say what it is?
5: No, I thought we were just supposed to do that every time she did a list now.
2: That didn't work as well as you thought it would.
1: Womp, womp, womp.
2: I think I like the idea. 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

0: You can't make it up. 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How about them Cowboys? Christmas always comes early with these dudes. They never let me down.
1: 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Losing to the Tampa Bay Bucks 24-16. There's one big takeaway.
2: What's that?
1: Where was he?
2: He was on a plane.
1: But there were other people.
2: They might have been his people, but he was on a plane.
3: Oh. Yeah. Looks like a very comfortable seat.
2: Yeah, it was not commercial.
1: Oh, it wasn't?
2: No.
1: Oh, I was hoping
2: no,
1: it was.
2: No, no, no. That was not a commercial plane. That was a PJ. He had his pajamas on.
3: Nice.
2: Yeah, that was not an...
1: Good. I would have been disappointed in Stephen A. if he was on a regular plane like the rest of us.
2: Nah.
1: But you know what? He is so right about this. He always says that. They're always going to let you down. And he sticks to that, and he's properly complimentary of them when there's something to compliment, but he always does the add-on, and he's 1,000% right. Just wait. Give it time. It's going to fall down once whatever comes up must go down or whatever that saying is.
3: Yeah.
1: That's what he says about the Cowboys. And he's always right. You can't fight him off on that. Has he been wrong in the last 30 some odd years?
3: No.
1: Of a what goes up must come down angle with the Cowboys?
3: Nope.
0: What can go wrong will go wrong.
1: He's 1,000% right.
4: Let's say 1,000.
1: 1,000% right. 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
3: soccer.
1: His kids. Soccer, he does it all. Dan Orlovsky, ESPN NFL analyst. Dan.
5: I like you.
1: Do you like me? Was the Dallas Cowboys loss embarrassing last night?
5: Yeah, of course it was.
0: exactly.
5: Yeah. Real talk. So I'm going to put you guys on the spot.
1: Go ahead.
5: I'm hoping this plays well. If it doesn't, there's no bad thing. But if I asked any of the three of you, he would know the answer because ex-athlete, dive into it type stuff. If you were a team and you were getting ready to play a Todd Bowles coached defense, what's the number one thing that you have to be ready for?
1: Blitz.
5: Okay.
3: Yeah.
1: Am I right or not?
5: Yes. Okay. And you're sitting here talking to the radio on Monday through Friday morning, and the Cowboys were not ready for that. I don't understand. If you want to watch a team and go, I want it to look like we were completely unprepared for a specific opponent, like a very specific opponent. Anybody on the planet would tell you, you got to be ready for blitz when you play Tampa. And they were so unprepared, both in the run and the pass. Dak looked unsettled all night, but I do believe it's specifically to that, not being ready for the blitz. And then defensively, their run defense is so nosy. Meaning like they're, and CeCe knows better than I, they're constantly looking in the wrong areas on basic stuff. Blown coverages again, bad tackling again. We're going to break it down. Dude, the effort by Quinnen.
2: Preach.
5: Rashawn Gary and Kenny Clark on the 72-yarder to start the second half is jarring. It's jarring. So, yeah.
2: What did you make of the plan that Zach Robinson and Ty Bowles put together for Jalen Daniels making his second start?
5: Yeah, I thought it was really impressive. One, you know, they didn't design his legs, but I think that they encouraged it at times. I thought he played really well, like giving credit to like just how he operated. His legs, obviously, big deal. Cowboys penalties certainly were part of it. Getting the ball out to try to create some motion space, completions. The run, obviously, Bucky was fantastic. And so, yeah, it was a game plan that didn't treat him as a undrafted rookie, but didn't treat him as a 10-year vet. You know, it was, let's not ask him to go win the game.
3: So, Dan, before the game yesterday, we were like, man, the Dallas Cowboys, if you look at that division, the NFC East, they might have a clear path to get atop the division. But now looking at the teams, the Giants are surprising, but Jackson Dart is out for the season. The Eagles banged up. The offensive line and is a mess. Mm-hmm. The offense not really finding their way. The Cowboys up and down. The Commanders, even with Jaden Daniels coming back, they're banged up too. We don't know if we believe in them. Which team do you like in the NFC East, if any?
5: Right now, I would tell you, they all have their flaws and warts. The Giants are really fun right now. They are. They're young players, Neighbors, Fields, likely are playing good. Jameis is going to have a game when he's going to throw for 350 and two touchdowns. He's going to have a game when he throws for a buck 72 picks. So how does that wave kind of get ridden? I think Arvell Reese looks great. And so you sit there and go like, there's a lot about the Giants I like. The sneaky team, I guess, would be probably Washington to me. Washington quietly has defensively played very good over the last 3 weeks. Styles looks great. Luvu's outstanding. Chaseon looks great. Amik Robertson has been as good a corner as there is in the division. With Jaden coming back, it's like how much did he learn running this new offense watching Marcus Mariota? I do think it's just interesting to pay attention to because if he plays at a high clip, just because of the way the defense is playing, like I'm not writing off Washington just yet. I'm not mainly because how the defense has improved.
1: Dan, I want to go back to something you said. I've never heard a football team be described as nosy.
5: Yeah,
1: you described the Cowboys as. Can you go further on what nosy means?
5: So for people who are watching and people who aren't, so we are in a half circle, four of us, and when it comes to defense and. This guy can speak to it far greater than I. Every space between us is a gap, right? There's a gap there. There's a gap there. There's a gap there. We all have a responsibility on when we stop the running game, we have a responsibility to defend that gap. Mm-hmm. When I get nosy and try to pay attention to your gap, then I create a vacancy somewhere else. Or when CeCe starts to pay attention to Small's gap, there's a vacancy. And so when these linebackers are supposed to be responsible for an area and they start to get nosy and their eyes take them to like, oh, what's over there? All of a sudden there's a weakness. And that's what happened last night, multiple times. And so the nosiness of what's going on? Nope. You're dead.
1: So it's not actually a football term. It's like if Michelle and Chris are having a conversation, I'm not involved and I'm like listening in.
5: Yeah.
1: Then if somebody's trying to talk to me, I don't hear them.
5: You're not paying attention to the most important stuff, correct?
1: Wow. Very interesting.
2: Dan, it sounds like Sean Payton's going to wrangle back the play-calling responsibilities from Davis Webb. What are you expecting to see from this Broncos offense as a result?
5: Yeah, they got to start faster. I mean, they score the same amount of points as the Chargers right now on offense. They have the same amount of yards right now as the team that was 0-4 and beat the Cowboys last night.
2: It's the worst first-half offense in the league.
5: Correct. So start faster. There is no marriage right now between our run and our play action. We are just calling plays in Denver. They're good plays, but there's no tie to them. So there has to be a more consistent, this could be run or this could be pass. The screen game has to get better. They have to get way more vertical as an offense. They play way too much on the outside, way too much on the perimeter right now. And the reality, CC, is like this is a big year for everything attached to that team. I had the one seed of last year. This was their Super Bowl run type of window. It's year three for Bo Nix. We all know that year three is a big thing when it comes to determining, are we going to pay you? Are we going to pick up your fifth-year option? Are you the future guy or not? Are we giving you the best chance to make that real evaluation without Sean Payton as the play caller? And so this is a far too individually talented offense to be scoring 18 points a game.
3: We have a good one on Monday Night Football, Dan. Buffalo at L.A. at the Rams.
2: Ooh.
3: Which former MVP do you think is going to have a better rest of the season, Josh Allen or Matthew Stafford?
5: Man, I don't like that question. I mean, I think they're both going to play well the rest of the year, Smalls. I would tell you, I don't think either of them has played well so far. Mm-hmm. There's been moments when they have. Matthew's been way too careless with the football. Josh's eyes are all over the place right now. And so those are the two areas, or that's the area that each of them has to clean it up and pick it up. I would tell you Matthew because the offensive line's still very good and he's done it without Puka for a couple games and without some of the tight ends. So I still think they'll both play well, but they both have not played well enough.
1: We're talking with Dan Orlowski, ESPN NFL analyst. We'll be there Monday Night Football, Monday Night Countdown, of course, with the Bills and the Rams on ESPN. Quarterback play under center. Mm-hmm. You spent a lot of time on it this week. Why? Mm-hmm.
5: Well, because like it's the we started that conversation on live like 2 or 3 years ago of like, hey, we've got to get back to this from a football perspective because defenses aren't paying attention to things and the gun as much. We've gone as a league to most teams. So 50% of the snaps right now are getting taken from underneath center, which is double what it was 2 years ago. And so then the counter from a defense is, well, we have to, on first and second down, blitz you from the inside part of the defense, right? So these blitzing linebackers, Tampa Bay did it a ton last night. And so that's their counter because they do it. One quarterback is under center. We're going to blitz you. Maybe the running back has the inside linebacker in protection. So that automatically just creates a problem. Does the back pick him up? Is he good enough? Is he meeting him 4 yards in the backfield? And so I just think it's like, I love finding out what's going on in the NFL. Like, what are the trends of the NFL? Because it makes me believe in teams long term, even though the record may not be good enough. And it makes me not believe in teams long term, even though the record is good enough. And so it just gets me a better feel for like who I can truly bank on as the season goes on.
1: One quick last thing for me off of last night. If I gave you the choice the next 3 years, you could have Jalen Daniels at $3 million total. Or Baker Mayfield at $165 million.
5: Oh, stop it. Stop it.
1: Answer the question.
5: Stop it. Baker Mayfield.
1: Okay.
5: The only thing I would say about Baker, he's got to learn how to protect himself far better. Baker plays stylistically like Josh Allen, but he's built like Doug Flutie in a way. So it's like, dude, you can't continue to take the beating by your own accord.
1: Dan Orlovsky, stop. You'll see him on Get Up, 8 a.m. Eastern time. First take at 10 a.m. Eastern, NFL Live, Monday Night Countdown. 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
8: 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I'm over it. With Pat the producer.
15: I like the smell of coffee more than I like the taste of it. Or the idea of like going to a coffee shop and being one of those people. Have you guys heard of Rage Rooms? Can't figure out if they're super cool or super lame.
3: I'll go to a Rage Room with you.
2: I
3: want
2: to go
3: city.
2: To a Rage Room with Evan.
3: Why don't we all go?
2: Why? Team outing? Because I want to take out my rage on Evan.
16: No, are you the same fandom soccer-wise as the rest of your family?
17: No.
16: See?
17: Yeah. Nope.
16: Great take.
18: Ugh. I'm over it. I'm sick and tired and over it.
15: Get a life.
19: Yes, each and every day at this time, our producer, Pat Costello, gives us items in around sports, entertainment, his life that he is over. Pat.
15: I think that Jalen Hurts deserves a pass if the Eagles get lit up in London.
19: I like this. Keep going.
15: They got guys in their lineup I've never even heard of. I don't know who half the people are that are playing for the Eagles, and they're basically playing a team who's playing a home game. The Jaguars play in London all the time, or overseas at least all the time. If they lose and it looks bad for Jalen, he's going to get destroyed because that's just the nature of things with Jalen Hurts, apparently. But he doesn't deserve it. I think he deserves a pass.
19: Well, do we think he's going to get one? I guess the answer is no. Do we think that Pat is right relative to accomplished quarterback, depleted team, potential loss? Does he deserve a pass?
2: No, he's getting paid $50 million a year.
19: Pat?
2: He's going to get criticism.
15: They got guys who are starting who never even expected to be at the top of a depth chart. Let's be honest here.
2: You talking about guys on the offensive line? Yeah, it's bad.
15: I don't think Will Shipley was ever like, I'm going to be a first-string running back one day.
19: You know, I liked Damian Pierce with the Texans, and they just brought him in as a running back.
2: Hard-nosed runner, yeah.
19: So he could be decent, I guess, for them.
15: See, yeah, that was so convincing right there, Ev. You convinced me.
2: But here's the thing, though, Pat. They pay you the money because they believe that you can elevate everybody around you.
3: Yeah.
2: That's what the check is for. So that's where the criticism would be fair toward Jalen Hurts. Now, I think people take it a little too far in questioning the caliber of quarterback that he is, because I think it'd be hard, as you mentioned, for any quarterback to do that. But the hope would be that when everything else is going wrong, your quarterback would be the stabilizing force. And if it's not going to be Jalen Hurts as a part of the solution to the problems for the Eagles, then what is going to be the solution?
15: Yeah, but it was already kind of rough when they had their quote unquote best offensive line, and this is so far from that.
3: Okay, so if you're not going to direct your ire at Jalen Hurts, who's going to get it then? Because if they get lit up, you're going to tell me that Philly fans are just going to be like, oh, shucks. Look at the circumstances of the team. Look at the O-line. They're going to want to be angry at somebody or something. So if it's not Jalen Hurts, where are you going to direct your ire?
15: Nick Sirianni.
3: So the injuries are his fault?
15: Yeah, we'll just blame him anyway. It's just the easiest one.
16: So, Pat,
15: Canty's been doing it all year anyway.
3: But
2: here's the thing, though, Pat. I'm in the minority. I don't know that people want to go to that place of blaming Nick Sirianni.
15: Did you see that video that went viral of all the Eagles fans who were hammered walking out of the stadium after the Rams loss?
3: What are they doing? Eating meatball subs?
15: Yeah, all they were doing was destroying Nick Sirianni. Yeah,
19: so I would say that I'm a Jalen Hurts.
2: You were part of the crew?
3: No, I was already long gone.
2: Smalls was leading the charge. Smalls recorded the video.
3: Like the mean girl's mom in the back, like, shooting the video.
19: I would say I'm a Jalen Hurts super fan, and I'm not giving him a pass. And I'll tell you why. These are the moments that I'm expecting him to step up and be the reason why. This is why I picked him for MVP, because I thought he could break that narrative of, oh, he can't do this. So I got to be fair on that and say that I would probably be a little bit critical of him on Monday.
2: I'm going to be honest. The Jaguars are 7.5-point favorites. I love the Eagles. getting 7.5 points.
3: Really?
2: Love it. Don't like it? Love it. I love it.
15: I'm making a prediction. I think we're 2 weeks away from Canty fully turning on Jalen Hurts.
20: I'm not going to turn on Jalen Hurts.
15: 2 weeks. That's what I'm giving.
20: I'm not going to turn on Jalen Hurts, bro. Not going to do it.
15: We'll see.
20: Trust me, I'm not going to do it. They ain't finna make another commercial about me.
15: Maybe 3 weeks.
20: Not gonna happen. No.
3: Lesson learned.
20: Nah, I'm good on that one.
21: You guys just wait until you see the Jalen Hurts to Johnny Munt combo.
20: But see, here's why you're wrong, though, Pat.
21: Exactly.
20: Here's why you're wrong.
19: Who is that for real?
21: He's the starting tight end this week.
15: This is my point.
21: Johnny Munt.
20: Hold on. Here's why you're wrong, Pat. Because there's already somebody built in for me to blame that's not Jalen Hurts. You already know who my scapegoat is.
15: Yeah.
20: No matter how bad Jalen Hurts plays, I'm going to throw Nick Sirianni under the bus, and I'm going to put that sucker in reverse and back over him.
15: You fired him like the week after they won the Super Bowl.
20: Exactly.
15: So.
20: You know what I'm going to do. So you know I'm not going to turn on Hurts.
19: Do you know that this is Johnny Munt's 9th season in the NFL? Former Jaguar. Rivalry game.
20: That's a good amount of fame.
15: The Munt Bowl.
20: That's a good amount of fame.
19: What do you mean?
20: I've been in the league 9 years. You don't really know me, but I've been stacking checks.
19: Seriously?
20: It's a good amount of fame.
3: That's a great place to be.
20: That's what I'm telling you.
19: Next one, Pat.
15: I don't think I eat enough ramen.
3: Oh.
15: I like ramen. I know I'm a huge soup guy, and ramen's soup adjacent. And I don't think I eat enough of it. It's such a great dish, and there are so many places that offer it now, and I just never take the time. It's a miss by me, I feel like.
19: What do you like in it? Because there's all kinds of different versions of it, obviously.
15: Pork, usually.
19: Do you like have the egg in it?
15: Oh, no, I'm not an egg guy. I don't like eggs at all.
19: What are you looking at me like that for, Smalls?
3: I was
20: waiting to hear your ramen
3: order. Yeah, I thought you had a ramen
20: too. Yeah, because you're asking him what his ramen order is.
3: I thought you were about to drop some knowledge. I'm trying to take notes on what Evan Cohen's ramen is.
19: See, when I think ramen, I think college ramen noodles is what
15: I
19: think.
15: No, instant ramen.
3: No, we're talking legit ramen.
20: We're talking legit.
19: Right, there's all kinds of new ramen places that's like hit over the last decade.
20: Yeah.
19: But I just like noodles and sauce. When they put the egg in there, they put all the vegetables in there, like that's, I'm out of
20: it.
3: You know, you're talking broth. If we're talking ramen.
21: You guys like pho?
3: Not sauce.
19: Is it pho or pho?
21: Pho.
19: Pho.
21: Pho?
3: It's pho. And but yes, I do. It's very good.
21: P-H-O. Pho.
19: Pho.
3: Love pho.
21: I love pho.
15: I'm also a big bao guy.
20: For you.
19: Huh?
3: You're a big what guy?
15: Love bao.
3: Bao buns. A good bao bun?
20: Oh, bao buns are great.
3: Little pillow.
19: I did not.
20: They're so good. They're
15: soup dumplings.
20: So tasty.
3: Little pillow bun.
20: Yeah.
15: I'm hungry.
19: I didn't know what he just said. 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

0: We'll let this breathe a little bit longer, since this is Mark Schlereth's song, and he is the creator of it, and the Friday morning tradition, unlike any other, and he is...
1: He's here.
0: He's here with us. He's live. He's live in Miami, or Fort Lauderdale, I think, to be specific, as he's calling the Dolphins and Bengals this weekend.
1: Nice.
0: For Fox. Good morning, Stink.
2: Well, good morning, fellas. How are we?
0: Well, it's funny. Even with the Buffs off this week, still continues to look bad for Dion and crew. So ESPN does their not top 10 of the week.
2: Uh-huh.
0: Every Friday. Stoke and I always look forward to it. Another Friday tradition. Number one on the not top 10 was the sequence in which Texas Tech was going to attempt a 52-yard field goal. The Buffs only had seven guys.
1: Wait, I thought it was eight.
0: Well, hold on. Seven guys on the field. No special teams coach, remember. Don't need a special teams coach. They call a timeout. They realize, we screwed up. We only have seven guys out there. So they got a timeout. They came back out. They got it right. This time they had nine guys out on the field.
1: Nine. How about that?
0: Nine guys. So number one on the not top 10. All right. So we are off and rolling. Good morning to Brandon Stokely, the new leading inside info man in the NFL.
1: Yeah.
0: You nailed it.
1: Yeah.
0: It was funny to watch during the day as a lot of different media outlets in town went to great lengths to say, well, no, it's not going to be quite like this or like that. And you ended up nailing it 100% to the point where some outlets came back out and said, hey, all due respect, give it to Stoke. He nailed it.
1: There's a lot of doubters, a lot of haters out there. Evans, right?
2: You know
1: about that, Mark, right?
2: Yeah.
1: You know what? I'm just glad it worked out. Glad it worked out. And, you know, it's going to be an interesting week. Going to be a very interesting week here with Sean taking back over play calling.
2: It will be, man. First off, you know I was rooting for you. Now, Evans, on the other hand, was hoping that Sean was like, no. Our guy's still going to call the plays. Davis Webb's still going to call the plays. I'm just going to be a little bit more involved. That's what Mike was rooting for.
0: No, because he looks disappointed.
1: I was wondering why you're moping around.
0: No, not moping around. Dragging a little bit this morning, but it was maybe when I left here this morning or yesterday morning, I was maybe kind of thinking that way. But as I saw what was happening during the day and people were trying to, you know, besmirch you or besmirch what you knew or claiming that you didn't have it right, I was like, you know what? Screw them. I want my man Stoke to end up being right. And not only do I want him to be right, but I want people to, when they talk about it themselves, make sure they include Brandon Stokely got this first.
1: And some people did that.
0: Some local insiders did not want to give you credit, and
1: that's okay.
0: Well, shame on them.
1: That's okay.
0: So I'm happy for you.
1: Yeah, I appreciate it. Yeah, I mean, that was big news yesterday, though, you know. Now it's going to be, hey, all right, is Sean ready for this? I mean, we remember him last year, right, with the glasses on, looking like Mark Schlereth just a second ago, trying to read his playbook and trying to read his play sheet and, you know, trying to call the plays, get to play in. You know, we're going to go back to these late play calls. What is it going to look like? How different is it going to be? So it's going to be interesting to see how it looks with Sean Payton back in charge.
2: It will be. Hey, listen, man, they had to do something. And you know, whether this fixes things or not, whether it's just a different voice in Bo's head, I have no idea. But they've got to, as we've talked about, man, they've got to be better running the ball. They've got to be more committed to it. They've got to take some pressure off of Bo, because Bo is struggling right now. And yeah, the other thing, just listening to Bo's press conference the other day, as honest as it was probably too honest and a little bit too rambly. You know, there's a lot of things flying around in that guy's head, whether I throw it, whether I don't throw it, whether I take a sack, I don't take a sack. It was a glimpse into what he's thinking right now, which is way too much, in my opinion, to be you know, efficient playing quarterback.
0: Then what are you guys hoping to come out of this immediately on Sunday? What changes are you hoping to see, expecting to see? What immediate impact will Sean calling the plays have on Bo in this offense?
1: Well, hopefully getting a rhythm a little bit quicker, start the game a little bit faster, and hopefully see a confident Bo early in football games. Get him going a little bit and see a guy that just looks comfortable playing the quarterback position. I mean, that would be a, you know, if that happens, that's a huge success for me, Mark.
2: Yeah, that'd be ideal if it looked like he felt comfortable, it looked like he felt confident. You got to Stokes' point, you got to get him in a rhythm. And what does that mean? It may mean, a quick game. It may mean a couple of bubble screens. It may mean just getting into some completions early. And then, obviously, I think one of the big things is, how do we operate in the run game? How do we operate in the run action, play action aspect? You know, the boot keep game. Do we run a couple of quarterback runs in there? What do we have to do to get him to feeling comfortable and to having the rhythm that Soak talked about? And it'll be interesting to see exactly how they kind of formulate that and how they go about that.
0: All right, so we'll have tons more to react to. A lot of questions I jotted down throughout the course of the day that I need you guys to answer regarding this move. Also, no surprise, the Avalanche bounced back strong last night in Calgary. It's back-to-backs just don't bother this team. How about this for a stat? They win last night 7-3 in Calgary. Since the 2020-21 season, so we're going back 5-6 years, the Avalanche record in the second game of back-to-backs, a glittering 43-14-9. That's a 720 win percentage. This is a team that absolutely is professional when it comes to handling the grind of the back-to-back. They get it done yesterday with the win in Calgary. We are off and rolling. Stokely and Evans with Mark Schlereth, powered by Able Builders. Up next, more from Sean Payton. And was this move permanent? And was it ego-driven? That's next.
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3: Good morning, happy Friday, TGIF. Mark live in Miami this morning. He's calling Bengals and Dolphins this weekend for Fox. Sean Payton back up on the podium yesterday announcing that he is indeed taking back the play calling. He was asked, when was this decision made? Whoops. Where'd it go? Uh-oh.
4: Evans.
3: Oh, no.
4: Evans.
3: I pushed a button and now it's...
5: Evans.
4: Are you serious? Evans.
3: Oh, no. I screwed this up. Get Johnny in here, stat. I screwed this
6: Thank
3: up.
6: God we've got the little guy.
4: What did you do?
3: I don't know.
4: What do you mean? You
3: I pushed
4: don't know.
3: A button and it went
4: oh my
3: somewhere else. I don't know.
0: The Johnny. Giant. Chubby finger.
3: Sausage
4: fat,
3: fingers.
4: Fat fingers.
3: All right, so here comes Johnny's. Johnny's look on his face is absolutely disgusted. He's like, I'm working with an idiot here.
4: Yeah. I mean, all and you have to do is push the button.
3: I did. I pushed the button. See what I mean?
0: And push the right button.
3: Oh, okay. Here we go. All right. Let's try this
4: Johnny.
3: Again. Here we go. Here we go.
4: Potty mouth.
3: Here we go.
7: One day, we met with the players, met with Davis. He's been fantastic. Like I said, he's super talented. And, you know, all of us, everyone's disappointed in the unit itself. You know, we're 2-2, but we feel like there's more there. And he was fantastic in my meeting with him. And the approach all week has been fantastic.
3: Sean Payton with the classic, it's not you, it's me, breakup line yesterday for Davis Webb. Guys, if this decision was made on Monday, as he said.
4: He said Monday?
3: Monday, yeah. Why wait until yesterday, Thursday? Why not make the announcement when he got up on the podium on Wednesday?
4: Well, I mean, apparently they're trying to keep it quiet. Don't you think so?
3: Come on. Something like that. You make that decision on Monday. You think you're going to be able to keep that quiet for the whole week?
4: Well, on Wednesday, apparently, you know, Davis Webb was calling the plays at practice, people said. So, I mean, to me, it looked like, you know, they were trying to keep it under wraps until I got the scoop. And then they... knew they had to do something, or it would look really foolish, right? I mean, seriously, why wouldn't you just say it on Wednesday? Why not? So and then once the news broke, then you were kind of backed into a corner, and you said, well, we got to do it. So then you pivoted. Who was supposed to talk yesterday?
3: Davis Webb.
4: He didn't talk.
3: No, he'll talk today.
4: So Sean could easily set it on Wednesday, because Davis Webb obviously knew, right? I mean, that's the only reason I could think of. They were trying to keep it under wraps until game day or close to game day. But the news got out.
3: Make it a little bit more difficult, Mark, for the Chargers, right? If you could buy yourself even an extra day, then that's an extra day's worth advantage of putting a little extra on Jim Harbaugh's plate to prepare, right?
0: Sure. I mean, I guess, like, the offense isn't going to be a whole lot different. Just the guy calling it. I guess you go back and look at how, you know, Sean has called games before. But, I mean, the guy's called a billion of them. So I don't know how much you garner off of that. But, man, I tell you what, I just wonder if Stokely's ever going to be allowed back over there. Now, breaking news, he breaks the news. And now they have to, you know, their secret plan is exposed, and the guy who exposed it is Brandon Stokely, our intrepid gumshoe reporter. So, like, I don't.
4: No, Stoke, I'm out.
0: You may not.
4: I'm
0: yeah,
4: out.
0: You may yeah. not. You may not be invited back to the alumni stuff.
3: You're retiring on top.
4: Yeah, I don't think they're. I don't think I'm invited back. They're definitely not getting breakfast next year.
0: Yeah.
4: I mean, they'll probably bring breakfast to y'all, too, and they'd be like, just look at me and, like, not getting orange juice for sure.
3: No, you're getting bread and water for Stoke.
4: Right, exactly.
0: Yeah.

0: So, I mean, but what other reason? It's just very odd that all of a sudden you did it Thursday after practice, but you should have done it Wednesday, you know, and let everyone know what was going on. But so you obviously they were trying to keep it under wraps.
1: Yeah. More from Sean about why he made this move.
2: I think it's probably there'd be too many things just to list. You know, we know we have to improve our balance and running the football. There's a handful of things. And then, you know, the hard thing when you are not the head coach is certainly there are things that you want to feel like are cleared, where when you're calling him as the head coach, you're in your mind prepared to say, hey, I don't have to run it by anyone. So it's changing things up and really trying to reduce some of the calories to get back to doing some things really well, and that's going to be the focus.
1: Was this how much of this move, if at all, do you guys think Mark was ego driven?
3: Oh, I don't think any of it was ego driven. I think it looks at it as, we're just not very good at all. And that last statement there, the reduce some of the calories, which is his way of saying, hey, man, I need to tighten things up and I need to make sure that we do fewer things and find something that we can do well. We talked about this last week. Find one thing, like in the run game, find one thing you can do well. Just give me one or two things that we can do well, and let's build our offense off of these things. Because what he's saying, what I'm picking up is we're not really doing anything very well right now. And we need to get that. We need to become, you know, much better at a couple of simple things that we can execute.
1: Reducing calories. Last time we watched a Sean Payton run offense, that offense was bloated with more calories than Stoke grazing before a Broncos game in Payton's box.
0: Wow.
3: Wow.
1: I mean, it was multiple, multiple personnel groups. It was a run game menu that you yourself, Stink, said was way too complex and too big. Uh-huh. It was
0: play calls getting in late.
1: Communication issues. So, I mean, you're talking about reducing the calories. Hey, man, you're the one that helped drive up the calorie intake last year.
0: Yeah, but they found ways to get it done, and they were 14-3. And I think as a head coach, when you see things that, you know, are bothering you, and you've been a play caller for as long as you've been, it had to be hard for Sean. Had to be hard for Sean to sit back and watch what was going on. And eventually you just say enough's enough. It's time. So obviously the experiment of trying to take a step back and let Davis Webb, you know, take control, it didn't work at all for Sean.
3: Yeah.
0: You know, that's not who he is.
3: Hey, Mike, when do you think Davis Webb's going to take over as a head coach?
0: Oh, gosh.
3: You predicted.
0: Wow.
3: In the offseason.
0: Wow.
1: It's funny you should
0: Mark
1: say that.
0: Mark keeps receipts. He's like Deion.
3: Yeah.
1: I respect that. But this does, we heard a lot more of this again yesterday. The idea, was this even Sean's idea in the first place? We'll get to that. Also want to remind you, if you're in the market for a new home, our show's sponsor, Able Builders, just finished a complete remodel of a 1902 Victorian at 4045 Meade Street in Denver. Find it on Zillow, then call Firehouse Realty, 720-320-6062. We'll get to more of Sean taking over the play calling, including what about the original reasons he used to justify making the switch in the first place. That's next.
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16: 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We all love our dogs, but if you've been injured in a dog bite, don't go it alone. 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
1: A rare treat for you 6 a.m. listeners. You usually get it on a Friday. Mark with his Fox football schedule. Back east in Miami this morning. Going to be calling the Dolphins and Bengals. So we got him till 9 o'clock our time. Then he has to head off and get to work to prep for the game, because as you know, nobody works harder. Some reaction from our great 6 a.m. listeners to the Sean Payton move on our RamosLaw.com text line, 303-713-1043. What a dysfunctional bleep show the Broncos are. Another one.
0: Well, I'll
1: you want to take that right away? Jump in whenever you guys want.
0: Yeah. Go ahead. And, you know, if they haven't been so successful the last few years under Sean Payton, I would agree with that. But, I mean, look at the record. Look at what they've been. I mean, it's been pretty good with Sean Payton. So you almost got to just say, all right, in that guy, I trust. You know, I trust he's making the right move here. 14-3 last year, broke the playoff drought 2 years ago. So it's been pretty good under Sean Payton. He's done a great job here. And so I would say, you know what? Hey, it does. Like, if you didn't realize what he's been doing here, you might look at it and say, oh, man, this is dysfunction. But, and they're still 2-2.
1: A couple more here, Mark, and then you can respond. Y'all buying this BS? He said, need better run pass balance. This is all ego. He better win this week. And on our Denver Sports YouTube chat, presented by Sean Ponda, Colorado Crew says, Sean calling for balance running the football. That's rich. Go out and prove it to us.
3: Yeah, well, I mean, there are a lot of people that are, you know, rusties that don't like Sean to begin with. So that's what's coming through the text line right now. And, you know, they have the loudest voice on the text line. So I get that part of it, but I'm with Stoke. I mean, what's more dysfunctional? Continuing to watch your quarterback flounder? To continue to watch your quarterback just play awful football? Continue to watch this offense just not do anything? Or say, hey, man, I'm going to nip it in the bud and I'm going to take back over? Because it hasn't to this point, it hasn't worked. And so, what would be more dysfunctional? Just staying pat and just going, okay, I mean, being like the Rockies, stand pat and Blake, and just like, hey, we're just going to do what we do, lose 100 games, or take control.
1: Well, the critics, Stoke, of this move would say, yeah, your quarterback's floundering in your offense. I mean, everybody's acknowledged from the start this is still Sean's offense, even though he calls it the Broncos' offense. It's Sean's offense that Bo was floundering in.
0: Yeah, but with some wrinkles, Davis Webb's, you know, wrinkles, and he's calling the plays. I think the one thing here for me is, okay, well, you know, I get it, a different play caller, different perspective, but how is that going to change, you know, how we run routes and our route integrity? all the coaches are the same. So where was all of a sudden we're going to start coaching them different? How is it? How is this going to help with our protections and our sight adjustments and our hots? I mean, Sean's been there. So it's not like all of a sudden you're bringing a guy from the outside in that says, hey, we got to start doing this in these situations. So is that going to all of a sudden change? I mean, Sean hasn't just been sitting there not saying anything. It's you still have all – Davis Webb's still going to be in there, you know, coaching and helping out, and the quarterback coach is still the same. The offensive line coach is still the same. So, you know, what's going to change with the scheme and how these guys are running it?
1: Well,
0: because everything is still the same. You see what I'm saying? I mean, like Sean Payton's just coming back in, but I thought he was still
1: of course.
0: He was heavily evolved.
1: Of course. You know it. So, and then there's also this. I mean, it wasn't that long ago when Sean Payton explained that he was giving up the play calling. He cited, hey, I'm getting older. I don't see as well. You know, maybe as you get older, you lose some of your aggressiveness, some of your nerve.
0: Did he go see Dr. Cordarelli?
1: Maybe.
0: Mark? Did you say
3: he might have.
0: His eyes might be fixed now.
1: So naturally, you know, those words that he said not that long ago were, you know, brought to his attention yesterday. So what's changed about all that?
2: Well, I think I'm still one of them, right? That was a good storyline for US. It was because I honestly felt it was going to help us. Like, I wouldn't have done that. I wouldn't have done it if I didn't think that's how unique I think he is. And yeah, it was because I honestly thought standing back as the head coach, it would help us.
1: Something's fishy here. Something smells rotten in Denmark. Okay. You got Sean saying all this and then just four games in, he's taking it back and said, yeah, I know I said that kind of stuff back then, but I still believe when it comes to 62-year-old play callers, I'm still one of the best in the business. It lends to a lot of this smoke out there that this was never Sean's call in the first place.
0: Yeah, I mean, you hear that. I know we talked a lot about it, and I was in the camp of, no, this is Sean's decision. You know, why, you know, he's the one kind of running the football team, right? I mean, if he doesn't want to do this, then, you know, I mean, it wouldn't make sense to do it. They've had a lot of success, and so he has to be on board or this thing's not going to work. Well, you look four games in and it didn't work. So how committed was he? And, you know, was this, you know, his decision? Now I'd look at it, I'm like, yeah, I don't know. Seems a lot different now than for me than what it was when it originally happened.
1: Because, Mark, if this was 100% his decision, what a huge miscalculation on his part to think that Davis Webb was all that and was ready. So what is it? It was either a huge miscalculation on his part or this was never his idea in the first place.
3: I think if it's one or the other, then I think it was a huge miscalculation. He thought Davis Webb was ready, and apparently he's not. And, you know, I'll go back to what Stokely was talking about earlier. You know, it's the same coaches, it's the same people, it's the same production, whatever. But you had mentioned this yesterday, and I think you're right. It's all of a sudden you're not in the offensive meeting room. I'm going to go see what the defense is doing. I'm going to go be the CEO of everything. I'm going to go over to this meeting. And so now it's a little bit more dialed in those meetings where if you're taking back over as the offense, you know, taking back over the offense and as the play caller, maybe there's a little bit more attention to detail where you have walked out of some of those meetings, you know, to go check on Vance Joseph to see what's going on that side of the building. So, that might tighten the screws a little bit on this offense. That's the only thing I can think of.
0: Yeah.
3: But I do think it's Sean's decision. I think it was Sean's decision to move over to Davis Webb, and I think it's his decision now that it's not going well to take it back.
0: Yeah, I agree. I think it's just a huge miscalculation by him. I think he thought that it would be good for him to take a step back and let's let this young guy go and see what it looks like. Because obviously Davis Webb and Bo have a great relationship and it just didn't work out. And he saw it wasn't working out. And so I give him credit. You know, sometimes it's hard to make this decision this quick, but he saw it wasn't good and wasn't going good, and he stepped in and did it. So we'll see.
1: Coming up next, as you can imagine, a lot of national reaction to this move. We'll hear from FOS, a friend of Stoke, Jeff Saturday, on what he thinks Sean Payton's trying to accomplish with this move. And Denver's ultimate pain in the butt, Nick Wright, weighs in on it. That's next.
4: The Rockies just lost 100-plus games for the fourth straight season. And now they're raising ticket prices? Colorado fans still showed up, ranking in the middle of Major League Baseball in attendance despite all that losing. So after another historically bad season, what exactly are Rockies fans being asked to pay more for? 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The Fan.
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9: 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I know the pieces
1: and desire. All right, happy Friday, everybody. Stink down in Miami. He's calling Dolphins Bengals this week, so we have him until 9 o'clock this morning. We'll get to what Jeff Saturday and Nick Wright is saying about this Sean Payton move. But real quick, just to clean up something from our conversation in the last segment. So this idea that's been out there for a while, that this was not Sean Payton's move, that he was basically ordered slash encouraged to make the move. So I would assume people who think that means that Greg Penner ordered that. So help me out with this one, because this has always bugged me about the whole logic of that. You're telling me a guy who came in as the primary owner just a few years ago and admitted when he got here, I hardly know anything about football, and I am here to learn and ask a lot of questions, but I know what I don't know. And I found that very refreshing. So you guys are telling me that in the span of a couple of short years, he suddenly morphed into Jerry Jones to the point where he's saying, okay, I've seen enough. I've learned enough. I know enough that, hey, Sean, I'm ordering you to give up the play calling. Does that kind of defy logic?
0: Doesn't make sense.
1: When I lay it out that way?
0: No, yeah. No, it doesn't make sense to me when you look at it from that perspective.
13: Don't like your attitude.
0: You know, you hired Sean Payton to come fix this mess, and he does that, and then after a few years, you're just going to say, now, once you give up play calling, thank you for, you know, fixing this mess, and you've had a lot of success, but you're going to need to give up play calling.
13: That's my ball.
0: That doesn't make sense, does it?
2: No, not at all. It doesn't make any sense. And I'm with you. And, you know, we've all been around the facility. We've talked to Greg Penner. You're 100% right. I mean, he was like, man, I'm going to ask everybody, you know, from owners to former players to, you know, to whoever I can, you know, ask about how this game works. And he's very, when it comes to that kind of stuff, man, he is very buttoned up, very dialed up, but he also, like you said, Mike, knows what he doesn't know. And so he leaned into everybody. And one of the reasons he hired Sean Payton was like, I need an adult. I need somebody who has done it. I need somebody who's run an organization. I need somebody who's been in charge.
0: What, I mean, could this have been a Bo move?
1: Wow. So Bo made enough of a power play that.
3: You talking about Bo?
1: Yeah. Do you still love him?
3: I love him.
1: Okay. Because I don't know. What's happened over the last several months? Is the relationship still as good?
0: You know, if you're looking at everything, I mean, could this have been a Bo power play here where he said, oh, man, Sean's driving me nuts. He's getting the plays in late. We're discombobulated, and it's frustrating. We're taking delay of games, having to use time. I mean, you saw Bo's frustration. I mean, could have been, hey, and then. Then he looks and says, I mean, my quarterback coach has been unbelievable. And he's about to get a head job. I mean, we need to take care of him or he's going to be gone here. And, you know, I love him because, of course, they're best friends because that's your position coach. I wonder how that relationship is now, by the way. So I'm just throwing it out there. I'm
1: but my response to that, Stink, would be no disrespect, Bo. But what the heck have you done in this league to give you now the power to be able to dictate something that you would think only a Patrick Mahomes could do or a Aaron Rodgers could do or a Josh Allen could do?
0: He just led his team to the AFC Championship game in his second year. Trajectory was, you know, going sky high, right? I mean, second year, you go to the AFC Championship, 14-3.
1: So you've all of a sudden accumulated that much power?
0: I don't know.
1: Okay.
2: It doesn't feel like the thing that, like, something Bo would do, right? Oh, Sean's driving me nuts. Go to the owner. That just doesn't feel like something that Bo would, you know, make a power play like that. I mean, I have no idea, but it doesn't feel like that's, you know, part of his character who he is. So, I mean, I could see, like, hey, listen, I know it's 20-whatever years, but Aaron Rodgers, yeah. Yeah, he would go directly to whoever. But I don't see that from Bo. But, again, I don't have any idea. I mean, it's a theory.
0: Yeah, no, I agree with you, Mark. I mean, I don't think, you know, that's the way it happened. But, you know, it's just so odd, the whole thing, and how quick it changed. But so now all of a sudden, you know, do we remember last year when Sean was saying, well, you know, when I was a young coordinator, I had no fear. Now I'm thinking about the negative things that could happen on certain plays. So is that gone now? I mean, you know, he's like, I'd run a reverse at the 5-yard line. I didn't care. Now I'm thinking about, you know, maybe I might lose 10 yards. So has that changed? It's going to be interesting to see.
1: Well, Mark, yeah. I'm not surprised that you don't have any theories as to what went on. The good news is we have somebody here on this show who is very good at getting to the bottom of things and will work and dig relentlessly to get to the bottom of things. Our new newsbreaker, Brandon Stokely.
2: That's right. That's right. Me, I'm just walking around clueless. But yeah. Stoke. Me, he's got his. wait a minute. I was ear to the
1: ground. Wow. Ground, not the railroad tracks. To the
2: ear,
1: ground.
2: He's getting that's my, ear to my, the ground. No, you don't have your ear to the ground.
0: Yeah, my sources do. Are a little more solid. Than other people.
1: All right. Hey, we will. I promise. But I wanted to get.
2: He's listening to the streets, Mike.
1: Okay, that's right. Listening to the streets. We will get to Jeff Saturday. We'll get to Nick Wright. We'll hear more from Sean about what this move, what exactly is it going to accomplish? How's it going to be different than the offense that we've watched the last four games? And Devon Taves, sniper, all that next.
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0: What is happening? 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They even got a couple chainsaws in here. Maybe Mark Schlereth could get Mike Evans one of those. And then on Tuesday, we got a laboratory equipment and supplies auction that will be ending at 9 o'clock in the morning. Also on Tuesday, at ending at 1 o'clock, we got a local brewery and food truck auction that will be ending. 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
1: All right, jumping right into it on a Friday morning. Football Friday. We got Mark down in Miami. He's going to be calling the Bengals and Dolphins for Fox. I got newsbreaker Brandon Stokely here, who is taking all the pats on the back that he received yesterday for breaking the news first about Sean Payton taking back the play call. I'm just wondering, now that you're in the insider business, are you going to get like a second phone? You're going to walk around with like two phones so all your sources can, you know, share stuff with you, and you can get back to them?
0: That's a good idea.
1: Yeah.
0: I think I'll go to the mall today.
1: You need a second phone.
0: A new one.
1: Right. Get a new phone.
0: Yeah.
1: Reaction to Sean Payton taking back over. He was asked yesterday if he felt like, was Davis Webb kind of maybe hesitant to do what Davis Webb wanted to do, maybe calling the plays that he thought Sean would want him to call.
30: Let's be clear, right? It's the Broncos offense. And so, yeah, things naturally, there are some things that, you know, when you're empowering someone, you're wanting him to come up with things that maybe you otherwise hadn't. So, but it's our offense and we want to improve.
1: Well, it's the Sean Payton offense. Let's not call it our offense. It's the Sean Payton offense. So, Stoke, I got to ask you, knowing that the offense is the offense, however you want to label it, it's still the offense that they've been running for the first four games with this offense looking like dreck. So what's this move going to accomplish?
0: Well, hopefully get more consistency from the quarterback, make him more comfortable, and get off to faster starts, hopefully, right? You know, so it hasn't, you know, looked good enough through four games, and then you saw, for whatever reason, the regression with Bo last week. And so I think on Sunday, I'm just hoping that he looks more comfortable, that he's more patient in the pocket, and that we can get off to a faster start.
2: Hmm. You hear Sean say, hey, you know, you're hoping that Davis Webb comes up with stuff that you haven't come up with. And after 4 weeks, he didn't. So I've just moved on. I mean,
0: well, the stuff that he came up with wasn't working.
2: Yeah, it didn't work. I just think it's, hey, I think for Sean Payton, put the kid gloves back on, Bo. You know, training wheels. You took the training wheels off, and guess what? You skinned up your knees. So we're going to put some training wheels back on. We're going to get our balance back on this bicycle. And, you know, and eventually we're going to move to, you know, where we need to go. But right now, I just think it's about getting your quarterback comfortable. And that comes in a myriad of different ways. You got to run the ball. You got to set up your play action. You guys said it yesterday. Hey, the return of the bubble screen. You know, there might be six or seven of those damn things during this particular game. Sean loves screens, so we'll see exactly how that goes.
1: Reaction from around the NFL world to this move. Jeff Saturday, FOS, a friend of Stoke, on what he thinks Sean will bring.
3: I even heard it a few weeks ago during the halftime when he was like, yeah, I think they had dialed up five runs. And he was just like, we got to get this thing going. I think what he has done exceptionally well his entire career, and I heard you kind of talk earlier about, you know, the aggressiveness he plays. He gets his quarterback in a rhythm and his offense in a rhythm as quick as anybody.
1: Yeah, but he hasn't done that here. Right. Okay, I mean,
0: He did it with Drew Brees.
1: I am Team Sean all the way, but come on now. This stuff that he says he wants to do and bring and change and what he has done as a play caller in the past, we haven't seen that. When was how many games can you recall since Sean and Bo got together where you felt like the offense was in a rhythm the entire game?
0: Yeah, I can't think of one.
1: I can't.
0: Yeah, hopefully this time is different. But you know,
2: what about the Buffalo playoff game?
1: Okay, yeah, that was an impressive showing by both of them. Yes.
2: Yeah.
1: Yes.
0: When is he like really committed to the run?
1: Right.
0: I mean, he had to put run the ball on his play sheet to remind him to run the ball last year.
1: Right.
0: Because he wasn't running the ball enough.
1: Right.
0: And we didn't see a big commitment to running the ball this year. But now all of a sudden we're going to have a big commitment to running the football, Mark? I don't see that happening.
2: I mean, not if it's not successful. If tell me they're getting 6-7 yards a crack, I guarantee you there'll be a big commitment to it. Tell me they're getting a bunch of 2 yard runs, then I'd be very surprised if there's a commitment to it, because that's been the history. Like, you get a couple of bad runs and we just forget about it. It's not just, you know, it's not just been Davis Webb who all of a sudden at halftime they've run the ball five times or six times. That's happened here for the last 2 years.
1: More reaction. I mean, you know, part of me just was curious. What is Denver's biggest pain in the butt, Nick Wright, have to say about this?
7: Sean Payton's a brilliant offensive mind and has a very good coaching resume. I don't have a ton of evidence. How do I put this gently? That I would enjoy hanging out with him. Now, he might not enjoy hanging out with me. Doesn't just strike me as my type of guy. Davis Webb was being considered for the Bills head coaching job. Davis Webb was a hot head coaching candidate. Sean Payton's like, stay here, and in addition to being OC, I'll let you call plays. And it took one half of one game for Sean Payton to publicly regret it. It was humiliating for Davis Webb. Even if behind the scenes, Sean Payton instantly regretted it and was like, shoot, this might not work. You have to publicly back your guy, even if behind the scenes you might end up knifing him.
1: So you think by halftime of that first game against Kansas City, Sean was already regretting it?
0: I don't think so.
1: What do you think was the aha, the straw broke the camel's back moment? When do you think
0: there's a lot of build up, and then,
1: but when
0: obviously
1: it was Sunday?
0: Oh yeah. When you see Bo just passing up, you know, these plays that were there, and you ask yourself, well, why? You see your protections, you don't have an answer for, you know, a simple blitz. There's no answer there. You're just like, well, what are we doing? You know, I've let this thing slowly erode to look like this. So, yeah, I think that was obviously the final straw.
1: Coming up.
2: Yeah.
1: You'll get your chance to respond. I promise. You'll get the first crack at it coming up. You're going to get the first crack at it. But I do want to ask how you guys, what's your view of the Bo Nix-Sean Payton relationship that certainly seems to have taken its hits over the last several months? Where is it at right now? And it's only four games, but have the Avalanche already shown that they hit a home run in free agency? That's next.
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5: Oh, listen, Bo's the byproduct of a lot of things, you know, that position. And so, you know, hopefully that'll be one of the things that can happen. But there are a lot of other things that I think can allow that to happen first.
6: Sean Payton, when asked, could this move and is this move being done to try to light a spark under Bo Nix? I don't think Bo Nix needs a spark. I think Bo Nix just needs a good visit with a shrink, based on what I heard this past week. His headspace seems a little bit cluttered right now.
7: We got a sleep specialist. Do we have a psych on staff?
6: Of course. Sports psychologist?
7: Right.
6: Yeah, why not?
7: So I think just...
6: get him on the couch.
7: Right. A couple visits during the week might get his mind right.
6: Guys, what do you think, Stink, I'll start with you. What do you think the relationship between Sean and Bo is like? We know how it all kind of played out after the Buffalo game and Sean coming out and revealing what he revealed about the ankle, so much so that Bo called his own press conference to come out and address some of it. The speculation that, he gets along better with Davis Webb, and that it would be better for him and for this offense if he worked with Davis Webb closely instead of Sean Payton. So now that this is happening, what do you think the relationship is like between Sean and Bo?
8: I think the relationship is fine. I mean, I don't think they're at odds with each other. He didn't like the way Sean addressed his ankle, but that doesn't mean they don't have a good football working relationship. And of course, you know, you're going to have a better probably relationship with a guy you spend more time with. Davis Webb was his quarterback coach. Davis Webb was the mama cat, you know, and Sean was the guy that was, you know, holding everybody accountable. So there's always going to be that relationship that you're going to have with your position coach. That's going to be a little bit tighter than that with your head coach usually. But I don't think, like, I'm not looking into this like, oh my goodness, you know, like Bo got loosey goosey and, you know, is not paying attention to detail or whatever. I mean, you look at what happened last Sunday and it didn't get corrected. I think one of the big things, Mike, is it didn't get corrected on the field. So you miss the first one to Evan Engram. We go to the sideline and say, dude, what are you doing? Like, we got to hit this play. Like, this play has got to be hit. What are we doing? And then all of a sudden it happens three or four more times and it doesn't get fixed. Like, at that point, as the head coach, you're like, well, if you guys can't fix it as an offensive staff, then I'm going to fix it. And I've got to be the guy to fix it. And I, like, you can't look at that film, that first half, where you left 21 or 24 points out there and walked into halftime with 3 points. You can't look at that when you go back through that film and think we're okay. Just impossible. You got to go in and you have to take control.
7: I mean, I would assume that they have a fine relationship, that they're good. You know, now we'll see how it progresses, but I mean, nothing has told me otherwise. Now that you make the move, if you're Bo, you got to be on board. You got to be committed. So I wouldn't think there would be any issues there between the two.
6: I get the sense, if I had to sum up in one sentence what I think this whole move is about, because the offense isn't really changing. The personnel isn't really changing. I just think Sean Payton feels...

0: feels like this is an offense made up of players who need a kick in the butt. And that for whatever reason, with him not on top of the offense and completely running the offense, things got a little bit loose, got a little bit lax. We use the analogy of it's like the substitute teacher that comes in one morning and everybody kind of just relaxes a little bit. You're not as on edge. You're not as on point. You're not as dialed in. Because if you figure the personnel's not changing and the offense isn't changing, so what is the motivation for doing this? I think it's the idea that things have gotten a little loose around here, and I got to come back in here and start scaring some people again.
1: Yeah, I think that's a good way to look at it. I mean, you look at the young guy coming in to be the offensive coordinator, the cool guy. I mean, he was teammates with Ingram and, you know, the young, he's buddies with everyone on the offensive side of all the players, right? I mean, because he was a quarterback coach. Everybody got along with Davis Webb, young guy, just getting into coaching and doing a really good job. And so all of a sudden you become the coordinator. Are you holding people accountable like you should be? Maybe that's a big part of it. And Sean saw that and he said, well, all right, the adult needs to come back in with the belt. It's time for the belt. Yeah. You know, dad's home and all this nonsense.
0: Whoa, the belt.
1: The belt. Sean's coming in with the belt. Sean's old school. He's got the belt.
0: What was that called? Corporal punishment? Is that what the Broncos are going to get on Sunday?
1: The belt is back. Woo. Sean is back.
0: Okay.
2: What I tell you about when I was in the New Orleans organization the year after Sean left, and I meet a long time, I sit down and a long time assistant with the or a long time employee of the New Orleans Saints who came in and said, hey man, Sean Payton walked out of the building and all the fear walked out with him, coaching staff and players. And listen, man, like, you got to come back in and instill some of that fear and have some guys walking on eggshells and making sure that that things aren't loose like you talked about.
1: Yeah, I mean, that's a good thing sometimes.
2: Yeah.
1: And certainly Sean has that, you know, you can see he brings that intensity and he brings that edge to the building. And he brought it to the offense. And, you know, when you take a step back, sometimes that leaves with you.
0: All right, last night, after a brief one-game hiatus, the juggernaut Avalanche offense was back on display. Another 7 goals. And how about our defenseman, Cale Makar, 2 goals. You're used to that. Devon Toews with 2 goals as the Avalanche continue to play over the last 5 years at a .720 winning percentage clip in the second of back-to-back games.
3: Prep is so good. Our process is so good. We, you know, we eat well, we sleep well, we get our work in the gym, and we set ourselves up for success the next day. You know, mentally, it's a grind to play back-to-backs, and I think we have a really good head on our shoulders as a team of where we are and what we need to do in order to have success on the second night.
0: And, guys, we constantly, with our local team, scrutinize the free agent moves that were made, who worked out, who didn't. It's early. It's only 4 games, but it seems like they got themselves a steal bringing in Jaden Schwartz. May the Schwartz be with you, because after all those years with St. Louis and Seattle and seeing this guy up close and what a pain in the butt he could be to the Avs went out and targeted this guy, and so far through 4 games, couldn't be any better. 3 goals, 3 assists, 6 points for the Avalanche. So early returns, Joe Sakic, great move. Bringing in a guy that they knew very well and wanted to bring aboard here.
1: Good start. Good start to the season. I mean, there was 5 goals scored in the third in 4 minutes. In 4 minutes. So that was a crazy 4 minutes there. But
4: it's mind-boggling.
1: You know, we asked a question about what is this team going to be motivated early in the season? Mm-hmm.
5: And they're built different.
1: They are. Yep. They certainly seem like it.
0: Question mark answered emphatically.
2: They are.
6: I love you guys.
2: That's freaking hockey, though, isn't it? They can sit there, you know, you can have that press conference where they're like, oh, I don't know, you know, I'll get, you know, McKinnon, like, oh, I don't know, you know that. But as soon as they get on the ice, man, those dudes just play.
1: Contract bump. Hard. Contract bump. Menzies.
0: Yeah. Well, I would hope that you guys would start to put a little bit more respect on what I say here.
1: I think
0: you're clearly
1: nope.
0: seeing the benefits of the Bednar contract bump.
2: Hey, what are you hearing behind the scenes, Stoke, about the Avalanche?
0: Yeah, what do you know about, what are you hearing about Hellebuyck?
1: I'm working on it.
0: Are you working on that?
1: Yeah,
0: now that you're in the business of breaking stories here, I just want to know what's the deal with Hellebuyck. Have something for us on Monday, will you? Coming up next, do the Broncos have an immediate hurdle to overcome on Sunday with Sean taking over the play calling? A former player of his says this could be a big deal. That's next.
4: The Rockies just lost 100-plus games for the fourth straight season. And now they're raising ticket prices? Colorado fans still showed up, ranking in the middle of Major League Baseball in attendance despite all that losing. So after another historically bad season, what exactly are Rockies fans being asked to pay more for? Denver Sports, 104.3. The Fan.
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0: Shout out. 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So, the idea is that, hey, whatever you may feel about Sean Payton taking over, the transition should be pretty seamless because, after all, it's still Sean's offense that they've been running the last 4 weeks. But is that entirely true? Is there actually going to be a big hurdle for them to overcome on Sunday with this quick turnaround? Chase Daniel, a former player of Sean's who now has made the switch over on the media side, had this to say about what is different about this Broncos offense.
16: One thing I'm going to be watching for is I heard this offseason that the offense changed terminology wise from what Davis Webb and Bo Nix wanted away sort of from that Sean Payton New Orleans Saints stuff. I know they have their normal concepts, but how will Sean Payton handle that? Will he change it back to the terminology he wants? How will the offense handle that? How will Bo Nix handle that? With Sean Payton now in his ear, I know he's used to it. It'll be really interesting. I think, look, at the end of the day, that is Sean Payton's stinger, man. That absolutely is something that he is really good at. You don't take a stinger away. I'm looking forward to it. But that thing about the terminology, we'll see how it happens.
0: Well, first of all, I need to know what stinger means. And then secondly, Sean,
14: that's what I'm gonna be hitting a lot today.
0: Stingers.
14: Yeah, me and Tiger taught me that 3-iron stinger off the tee box.
0: Sean was asked about changing terminology.
17: I just said it to him, to the assistants, you know, no, there's going to be what these guys have learned, you know, I can adjust and learn. Now, sometimes it might be something where, you know, I want to call it this, they'll learn it. But the things that have been tweaked relative to certain formations or calls, that's the easy part.
0: Whoa, whoa, whoa, whoa, whoa, whoa, whoa, whoa, whoa, whoa, whoa, whoa, whoa, whoa, time out.
14: Right.
0: Time out, time out.
14: I need a 30 here.
0: Wait a minute, hold on. This is a big deal here, okay? We saw Sean, and he admitted to, at times, struggling, calling out his own terminology. Now he has to, Mark, adapt to new terminology and get it out in lightning quick, seamless fashion?
2: Yeah, he'll adapt to the new terminology unless he doesn't want to adapt to the new terminology and we want to call it what I want to call it. Did you hear him say that he wants to, hey, or we'll just do what I want to do.
14: I'm confused.
2: Because he did say, you know, the easy part, I'll adapt to that unless, you know, there's something I want to call and then we call it what I want to call it.
14: Yeah.
18: My brain hurts.
14: Like, what did they do? What happened? Yeah, I mean, now that you, I didn't know this. So, I mean, it kind of makes sense, more sense now, the stuff that happened. And you look at it, and I think Sean was like, all right, Davis Webb, this is your offense. And Davis and Bo got together, and they got on the chalkboard, and they just started, look how great this would look. And Sean's just like, all right, y'all, yeah. Y'all do y'all thing. Have fun, Davis, and all the rest of the coaches. And then all of a sudden, you know, it's not working, and he's just letting them do his own thing. And he finally gets fed up and is just like, oh, my gosh, y'all have really screwed this up. I mean, now it makes sense to why you look at some of this stuff that was going on and the protections and not being able to pick them up and not having a plan for certain things. I didn't know they were changing all, everything up, changing you know, the terminology and things up like that.
0: Well, could it be that it's still the same stuff,
14: right?
0: But for an offense that had a lot of trouble getting the plays in quickly last year, that maybe the terminology was changed to shorten everything so that the communication process would go a lot smoother. Like I love the Bubby Brister story you told once. Like, you know, yeah. It's like, you know, here's the play. It's X, Y, slippery Y banana on two jet, you know.
2: Wow. That was awful.
0: All right, give me one. Go ahead, Stoke. Yeah. Stink, give me one. Give me a play. Give me a long play. Give me. No. Hey, listen. You mock me. Fine. I'll take it. You show me the way there, big fella. Give me one.
2: All right. Trips right. Nasty. H left outside. Two jet X branch. Buffalo on three.
0: Okay. Instead of that,
14: right.
0: Davis Webb turned it to purple.
14: Yeah.
0: Okay, and so that's the new terminology that we're talking about.
14: Yeah. Okay. I don't know. I just think that Sean kind of let them do their thing and was empowering Davis Webb and said, "All right, you know, this is your gig now." And it, you know, things obviously changed and they weren't good enough. And Sean's like, "Enough's enough." Right? I mean, that's what it feels like to me, but it will. I mean, I can't wait to see what it looks like moving forward. Now, all of a sudden, is Sean going to be able to get these plays in quicker? Things that he talked about that he said he was struggling with. You know, is he still going to have that aggressive mindset, or he's going to be, you know, living in the fears of negative plays and the bad things that might happen with these plays? These are things that he has admitted has, you know, caused him to maybe not be the play caller that he once was, and maybe some of the reasons why he did turn it over to Davis Webb. Are those fixed now, or is it gotten worse? How's the eyesight?
2: Right.
14: You know, I mean, we're going to have to print like big old menus for you, like with big block, you know how the old people, they have to text with the big block letters, right? Mark, you know about that.
2: Because
14: so you can see them. I mean, we're going to have the play sheet with big block letters
0: he's
14: now.
0: He's going to be holding the play sheet. It's going to be like out
14: here. Yes. Yeah. Right. He's going to he's going to hire someone to hold it for him and just walk around with it in front of him.
2: Yeah.
14: That'd be a good job. Who should that be?
2: Oh, yeah. Still, we used to have those guys that held the cord for the coaches, the head coaches, before they went to wireless.
14: Right.
2: Now we just got a guy that holds the play sheet.
14: Exactly.
2: You can't even see Sean. You don't have to cover your mouth anymore because the play sheet covers you.
14: That's right.
2: Yeah.
14: Who do we have doing that?
0: They'll have like two interns. Like,
14: I know.
0: They'll be spread out like 5 feet apart, just holding up this giant, you know, piece of cardboard.
14: I know who's going to do it.
0: Who's going to do it?
14: Lil Jordan. Lil Jordan's back.
19: That kind of guy.
14: He's back.
0: Davis Webb. What about Davis Webb in all of this? Sean, did Davis Webb kind of get a raw deal?
20: Everyone's a little disappointed because you feel like you let one of your teammates down. You know, that's like the human part of it. And that's our game a little bit, you know, in this league. But I'm going to go back to what I said earlier relative to his talent. And it's rare. And he's gifted. And so it's all ahead of him. I'm talking about Davis.
14: You're talking about Davis?
0: I'm talking about Davis.
2: I don't love him.
0: I don't love him.
14: Do you love him?
2: Wow.
14: No.
0: I like him.
2: No. Right now, no. Right now, he's on secret probation.
0: Right.
14: So, I mean, I don't know if I buy it.
0: What's next
14: anymore
0: for Davis Webb? What
14: does he do now?
0: What happens here?
14: I mean, it's
0: Logan
14: almost,
0: Kilgore's the quarterback's coach.
19: What would you say you do here?
14: It's almost like the CSU situation. Yeah. I mean,
20: sit well with me.
14: Where, you know, you tell the defensive coordinator that, all right, you're not calling plays anymore. Then he's like, well, what the heck am I going to do? You know? And then he just walks off. So you look at Davis Webb and, well, you're not calling plays. So, like, what actually are you going to do?
0: You basically become a offensive consultant?
2: Will he go still, back upstairs?
0: Is he still the offensive coordinator?
14: I don't think he was upstairs, was he?
0: No.
2: No, but that's why I said, does he go back upstairs? And you know, or does he go upstairs and basically say, hey, they're playing a lot of cover three here, Sean. Use your cover three beaters, you know? Like,
14: yeah, I don't know. I don't know. Yeah.
0: That's Did he get a raw deal? Did Davis Webb get a raw deal?
14: No, it's the NFL, man. There's no raw deals. It's a big boy league, and it's all about results. And if you're not getting it done, then, hey, you know what? I mean, I actually respect the move from Sean. I respect it because, you know, a lot of coaches, I think, in this situation would be scared to make this move this early, and they would wait. And then all of a sudden it's too late, right? And so, you know, this isn't ideal. Like, you make a change like this, and, you know, Sean told us, I mean, he said, I'm not going to let this thing fail. I'm not going to let Davis fail. Well, it failed quickly. And so all that stuff comes back and, you know, is pointing at you. And so to be able to make this move this early is not ideal and doesn't look good on Sean, but he still made it, right? So I look at that and say, all right, you know, I respect the fact that he was like, all right, I know I'm going to take some bullets here, but I'm still going to make this move because this is the right thing for the team. But no, Davis Webb didn't get a raw deal. He got an opportunity. And guess what? I don't think any of us here, especially after watching what we watched against the 49ers, would say it was good enough. To me, it looked like it was getting worse. It looked like Bo Nix was regressing. So, you know, you had 4 weeks, and it wasn't good enough. So this isn't, you know, Pop Warner. You don't have to play a certain amount of quarters. You didn't get a contract that says that you're going to be guaranteed a certain amount of games to coordinate.
3: And I guess your best wasn't good enough.
14: Yeah. That's, you know, cold-blooded, Ty. Right. Hey, I tied, man, on a Friday. Friday, savage. Especially on a Friday. Yeah. He brings out the big, hard-hitting stuff.
2: That's bad. Man, Davis Webb, it's just like being a player, man. You get an opportunity to start, you better go out there and play well. You know, I mean, what do we always say, Mike? It's not a try-hard league. It's a do-good league. You got to do good. And that offense was not good enough. And it takes a certain amount of onions for Sean to go, hey, man, I made a mistake. I gave it to him. I still have a lot of, you know, faith in him. I still believe he's going to be a great coach. But the bottom line is this experiment did not work right off the bat. And like this, what Stokes said, man, I got to take back the reins, man, because we got to right the ship. We're 2-2. We're still got, you know, we're still in this thing. But we're going to be out of it if we continue to play this way offensively.
0: Would you all agree that, for whatever reason, would you all agree that the Sean Payton offense here in Denver, first with Russ and then with Bo, hasn't been great?
14: Yeah.
0: Okay. Mark?
2: Yeah.
14: But okay. Can I expand on that?
0: And let me finish the question. So if you as a first-time play caller and you're trying to make your mark as a play caller and your first chance comes with being told this is the offense you're going to run, then are you being set up to fail, or are you not being given a fair shot to show what you yourself can do if given free rein over the offense?
14: No, I mean, I think the offense should have been better this year. The additions, Jalen Waddle, you got one of the most explosive wide receivers in the league. You brought him in to pair with Cortland, and second year Pat Bryan, third year Troy Franklin. Running back position's been, you know, stabilized, and offensive line's all back intact. Bo Nix going his third year now. He should be better, right? Should be taking a step forward. So you have all those things, and I get it. It wasn't great the last couple of years, but, you know, you know, Sean Payton was calling plays for a rookie quarterback and then a second year quarterback without a huge amount of skill position talent around him, and all that's been upgraded, and now your quarterback's going into the third year. So things are different this year, and it should have been better, and it wasn't good enough. And he had an opportunity. Mark's right. It's like a player, man. You get an opportunity, you got to take advantage of it. If not, they'll find someone else. And so that goes with coaching also.
2: Yeah, it does. Listen, this offense, I think we make too much out of this offense and this innovation and this, that, like, they're all the same offenses. I mean, I could sit here and show you plays from Miami, show you plays from Cincinnati, what I've been working on all week. It's the same stuff that we run. It's the same concepts. It's just how you call them, when you call them, how you run the ball, how you attack a defense. You know, I mean, everybody runs the same stuff. It's not, I mean, we make it out like there's some magic offense pill, and there's just not.
0: All right, let's get to four down territory.
1: Welcome to Four Down Territory, where Stokely and Evans with Mark Schlereth keep you up to date on the biggest headlines in football. Kicking it off with First Down.
0: All right, let's start with J.K. Dobbins. Pinky promising. And Pinky promising saying that, hey, there's nothing wrong with me. I'm healthy.
21: I'm healthy. I'm healthy, man. I'm out there playing. Anytime, whether it's fully healthy, not healthy, 75, 60, 80, 90, 100, if I'm out there, I got to play good. You know what I mean? Like, no matter what's going on, I'm going out there, which means that I think I can make plays. So if I'm 60%, 70%, 80%, 90, don't matter. I got to make my plays. I got to be me, you know?
0: Well, wait a minute. It does matter if you're 60% versus 100%.
14: He didn't sell me on it.
0: I'm not convinced.
14: The way that he stuttered early on, it sounded like Mark Schlereth talking about Shedeur Sanders. That sounds like, you know, he wanted to say, no, I'm not healthy, but he knows he couldn't say it, and he answered it the right way, but I'm not buying what he's trying to sell me. I don't think he's completely healthy after hearing that.
2: But he is right in this.
14: He is.
2: If you're out there, you better play well. That's the rule. You're going to go out there, even if you're 60% healthy, you damn well better play well.
0: More from J.K. saying, the theme of the week, it is on us as players.
21: I mean, far as spark, Webb, Koshan, we got to make a spark elsewhere. As a team, as guys in the locker room, we got to make a spark ourselves when we go out and play. You know what I'm saying? So that doesn't really pertain to us, you know?
0: And that's been your guys' point the last couple of weeks, that, hey, for all the talk about the play calling, it still comes down that there are plays to be made. The players need to execute better.
14: Yeah, you got to go out there and execute what's called. I don't care what's called. And you got to do it better than what the Broncos offense has been doing. It doesn't matter if Sean's calling it, Davis Webb's calling it. They have to execute what is called much better than what they've been doing.
2: Yeah, they got to make plays. That's what players are supposed to do. And Stokely's made the point several times. This is a better, offensively, you've got better talent. You've got better talent, you're making less plays.
14: Fat finger.
1: Oh. Second down.
2: Fat finger on that.
0: As we look ahead to Sunday, remember, whether it's Sean calling the plays or Davis Webb calling the plays, Bo Nix needs to be better. And Joel Klatt on with us the other day, he's worried about Bo.
22: You can get shocked into never taking a chance. And the reality is that, yeah, you don't want to turn the football over, but I've seen good players get their entire playmaking ability kind of beat out of them by a philosophy of, like, we cannot put the ball in harm's way and so on and so forth. And I don't know if it's that Stoke, but he certainly, there's something that's different about the way that he plays, you know, late in games or late in half, and the way that he plays in the normal course.
0: Do we see a safe game plan from Sean Payton on Sunday, or do we see one where he encourages Bo Nix to let it rip?
14: I think early on you see a conservative game plan, you know, try to get him in the rhythm and the flow of the football game. But I think, you know, you're going to see some design schemed up plays to try to take shots down the field and loosen up the defense a little bit.
2: Yeah, I think initially it'll be, let's get my guy into a rhythm, let's give him some opportunities, and then take a shot. And by the way, like, this whole thing, the way this has played out, you on that iPad, you're kind of the Davis Webb of that iPad, and Johnny's about to take that thing over.
14: Wow.
2: Johnny's going to be the Sean Payton, come over here and take this thing
14: over.
2: It's
14: been a bad day for the iPad.
0: I'm Sean Payton, and I just don't have the same juice with the iPad that I used to.
14: Wow, you don't see as well.
0: Yeah.
14: You know, I mean, you're not as aggressive.
2: Does he have a little note on top of the iPad that says run the ball?
0: Says here, push button harder.
2: Push the key.
14: Turn the volume up.
0: Justin Herbert talking about the challenge of going up against that Broncos defense.
4: Yeah, the game doesn't change too much. You should do your job of playing quarterback, of getting the ball out quickly, of making sure you're avoiding sacks, avoiding turnovers, and finding the open guys. And so if that's what I'm able to do, you know, you can do your best to take out the pass rush and do as much as you can as pocket movement, getting the ball out, and, you know, just having a good feel for playing quarterback.
0: Listen, I hope that going into this game, the feeling out there among Broncos fans is that, whew, thank goodness we get the Chargers this week. We need a breather, and thank goodness we're playing an 0-4 team. We'll talk about another 0-4 team here in just a second, but all I know is that playing in L.A. has not been kind to the Broncos, despite playing in front of basically a home crowd. They're 1-5 in their last six trips to La La Land.
14: Yeah, it's kind of been one of those places where the Broncos just, for whatever reason, haven't been able to get it done. And you're playing a team that's hungry for a win. We saw last night, 0-4 Bucks. Yep. It's you know, these guys are going to come out and play hard. Now they're really banged up, but you know, you got to bring it in the NFL, because a lot of these backups, this is their one opportunity to showcase themselves. So I mean, they're going to go out there and play hard.
2: Stoke, you back a competitor, a back a professional athlete into a corner. They're backed into a corner right now. I mean, they are this is a dangerous Chargers team. I mean, a dangerous Chargers team. And so, yeah, I'm 100% with you, man. They are backed into a corner. This is do or die for their season. They lose this game, and you might as well pack up and, you know, and be done. So, yeah, I'm with you, man. This is a dangerous team.
0: Fourth down. Well, proof of that, you had an 0-4 Buccaneers team. Excuse me.
6: Puke. Oh, gross.
0: Jeez. Sorry.
2: Man.
0: 0-4 team. Playing with an undrafted rookie quarterback against a Dallas team that was feeling good about themselves after a gut check win over the Texans on the road last week. And shame on Mark Schlereth. Shame on you, Mark. I'm looking right at you. Shame on you. Because after years of correctly labeling the Cowboys as frauds, you fell for it this year. You took the hook. Like, you, all summer and all throughout the start of the season, you're saying it's the Cowboys that are going to win the NFC East. It's the Cowboys that are different this year. And yet, just like Chargers going to Charger, Cowboys going to Cowboy.
6: I don't like that, dude.
2: Yeah, you know what? It is, it's embarrassing. It is embarrassing. And I should have known better. Although, nobody wants to win the NFC East.
14: Right.
2: So, there's still a chance.
14: Yeah, it's still wide open. It's not like they're out of it. You talk about some bad coaching. How can you be such a bad coach in the NFL? I mean, what are these guys doing? They're like, this is like amateur hour watching some of these coaches. Terrible. Why would you go for two if you're Schottenheimer? You got the momentum, and you go for two. I mean, come on. And then you miss it now. It just takes all the momentum away. Now, as an offensive player, you're looking up like, oh, now we got to score and get a two-point conversion. And then Todd...
0: Oh, and they scored to make it 24-16.
14: Yeah.
0: Yeah.
14: Yeah, it should have been 24-17. I mean, why are you going for
0: Although
14: two stops?
0: Although they got the ball back, and they were rolling down the field.
14: That's fine, but don't go for two. I wanted them to score and miss the next two-point conversion. I mean, that's just dumb. And then Todd Bowles, you want to talk about dumb? What are you doing? You're at the one-yard line. You kick a field goal. You go up by three scores with 8 minutes left. The game is over unless a miracle happens. It doesn't matter if it's 17 or 21 that you're up. What's the difference? Don't even take that. It's not worth the risk to go for it. And then, of course, you go for it and you get stuffed. I mean, that's just flat out being dumb.
0: Okay.
14: No, it is.
0: No, like, I agree with you.
14: Come on,
0: I
14: guys.
0: I agree with you. I mean, this is
14: football 101.
0: This is the fire. This is the passion that you show that allows you to break stories. Speaking of which, James Palmer is going to join us, and no doubt his first order of business is going to be asking Stoke for tips. That's next.
14: I've got a few.
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0: All right, good morning, everybody. Happy Friday. Happy Football Friday. Big weekend of football on tap, whatever it is for you. High school, college, NFL, enjoy it. Mark's going to be enjoying Miami this weekend. That's where he joins us right now. He is live in Miami. Going to be calling the Bengals and the Dolphins this week, so we look forward to that. Always look forward to our Friday visits with James Palmer, who joins us now, and you can watch James on our Denver Sports YouTube chat presented by Schomp Honda. James, good morning, and would you like any reporting, breaking news advice from our guy Brandon Stokely?
12: What up, Scoop? How's it going?
14: Yeah, I'm here. I'm here. I'm here for you, James. You know, I brought him into the game when we were at the NFL Network together, and then he, you know, we both auditioned there, and
12: we did.
14: Next thing you know, look at him now. And so, yeah, I'm always here to help James out, certainly.
12: Yeah, you're like my Obi-Wan.
14: That's right. Obi. Yes, absolutely.
2: What happened at that audition? I mean,
14: well, some guys went on to have a job at the NFL Network, and some guys went back to Denver and ended up, you know, doing radio.
0: Tell me, please tell me, for all that is holy, there is evidence somewhere of your audition tape.
14: NFL Network. I mean, I was doing live stuff with them, so I mean, it's out there. I don't think anyone saved it or recorded it.
0: Oh, so you were actually on the air with the NFL Network?
14: Yeah.
0: Oh, really?
14: Yeah, like a panel type of deal and stuff. Yeah. Yep.
0: Johnny Pottymouth, you got to find that. not pressing, not pressing, but you know,
12: I'll dig.
0: You know, maybe for the maybe for the bye week.
12: Turnover at NFL Network lately. Yeah. So maybe I can find somebody that still works there.
0: All right, James, what are you hearing about what went into the decision for Sean to take back the play calling?
12: Yeah, I do find this fascinating because to put it frank, I believe there was a lot of thought put in the decision to make Davis Webb the play caller. A lot of thought, a lot of voices, a lot of conversations, a lot of time. And the decision for Sean to come back and become the play caller, it doesn't feel like the same amount of time, voices, and thought were put into it, to be completely frank. And I just think if you go through what transpired this week, it makes me scratch my head a little bit, and you guys could possibly have the answers for me. Sean sits Davis Webb down on Monday to tell him that he's taking over the play calling duties. Yet at practice on Wednesday, Davis Webb is on the walkie into Bo Nix's ear. If I'm taking over play calling duties full tilt, why is Sean Payton not in the ear of Bo Nix at practice on Wednesday? I'm interested into why, because also Sean mentioned that there was, from my understanding, about 30% of terminology that was changed for Davis and Bo to work together that they wanted to have. And Sean admitted yesterday that there's that group of terminology he's going to have to adjust and learn, to use his words. If he needs to adjust and learn those, why isn't he on the headset on Wednesday? I just think, frankly, are you setting your quarterback up to succeed if this is the way it transpired throughout the week? And if Stoke isn't, you know, where in the world is Carmen Sandiego out there scooping everything, like Davis Webb was going to talk to us yesterday.
14: Right.
12: And so I'm not sure what just the plan was through the week to set up your quarterback and to set up your play caller that who's one of the greatest of all time to learn some of this new stuff and get that back on track for Sunday. That to me seems like it was a little bit quicker. And to people real quick around the league talking to them, they're like, the texts I got immediately were tough shake for Davis Webb. I mean, these are the four games. That's it. Three of them are top six defenses. And the fourth one is the Rams, who are ninth. So, I mean, tough sledding out the gate for Davis Webb in a small sample size. But it's Sean's team, and we know how good of a play caller he is. It just seems like this was handled in a little bit different manner than it was the original switch to it.
14: Yeah, Jay, and that was going to be my question to you. So Sean decided on Monday and told Davis Webb on Monday. That's what he told us. And then, you know, Wednesday, they don't even tell us anything. So were they going to keep this up, and when were we going to know? Right. When were they going to let us know? Was this one thing? Was this something that they just didn't want the Chargers to know? And until if I didn't, you know, get the news and break it on Wednesday night, they weren't going to tell us on Thursday, were they?
12: No. And No, I don't think they were. And that's the part that is a little baffling, because are you just sending Davis Webb out there to answer questions from the media on Thursday when he's not the play caller anymore? It's an interesting situation to put your offensive coordinator, who just got demoted that week, in. I would say competitive advantage would be part of it. To me, Stoke, and Mark is in these, so I'm kind of curious what Mark thinks. Like, this almost had the vibe of something that was going to come out in the production meeting, or something that was going to come out in that, and then it said during the broadcast. Mark, doesn't it kind of have that vibe to it?
2: Yes.
12: Like the way this was going through the week?
2: Yeah, it does. It certainly does. You know, I mean, if it wasn't for Stoke, we wouldn't know right now. So that leads me to the question, what the hell were you doing all week?
12: Yeah. Well, we had a game last night, Mark. I mean, we had I was covering a doozy with the Bucks and the Cowboys, so I was ingrained on whether everybody in Tampa was gonna keep their jobs, really. That
2: yeah.
12: was my focus this week.
2: Yeah.
12: If Todd Bowles was gonna be employed.
2: Yeah, do you think, like, was this just kind of on a whim? Was this over the course of the first 4 weeks, or this was just so bad in San Francisco and so many big plays left on the table that Sean just couldn't stomach it anymore? Like, what do you think yeah. led the all of a sudden Monday going, nope, I'm taking it back?
12: Yeah, you guys have been in this league long enough, and I don't think Sean is an exception to this. I think he's part of it, and it's actually part of a lot of his success. When things aren't going well, most to, if not all, head coaches go, I'm going to do it myself. Like, I mean, that's usually what has happened. It's happened year in and year out in Philadelphia when things have gone wrong with different offensive coordinators. Nick Sirianni puts more on his plate and takes over and tries to do more himself. And, I mean, Sean has to be thinking, I'm at this stage in my career for a reason. I'm pretty damn good at this. And so if anybody can do it, you know, I can do it, and I can find a way to fix it. I know that thinking had to essentially be there, but there is the thought. And I had this, you know, talk with a number of coaches after the news broke, was like, I'm not sure the change of play caller lets the quarterback see it any better. Hopefully it does for Denver. I mean, that was right. Something that was said to me by coaches in other buildings that are evaluating the film. So I do think Sean has a lot of respect for Davis. I think he does think Davis is a unique talent. I think he does know there were some plays out there, certainly, when he's watching the film. I mean, come on. But at the same time, I think it's just one of those things, Mark, where it's like, when things aren't going exactly right, and we won 14 games a season ago, and Mike McDonald is coming to town on Thursday, which I'm not sure, I haven't seen all the videos, but I'm sure there's something that transpired between the two of them. I would assume that you're going, well, I'm not going to get blown out by the defending Super Bowl champs on Thursday either. And if I have a chance to do something about this, I'm going to do it.
0: Visiting with James Palmer. James, you made the observation that it seems like what went into elevating Davis Webb was a lot different than moving on from Davis Webb. What about the idea that's out there, call it a conspiracy theory, whatever, that this wasn't entirely Sean's decision to go to Davis Webb, that he was encouraged, pressured, ordered to give Davis Webb the play calling? As the months have gone on since Sean made that move, what have you heard about that?
12: Are you talking about a code red? Did somebody order a
14: code red?
12: I didn't order the code red. Yeah, I you need me on that wall, Mark. Listen, I just think, in all honesty, I'm not sure anybody, A, is telling Sean Payton what to do, and B, in this organization, in the manner in which he entered it and the way that he's been operating in it, anybody has a bigger say in that building than Sean Payton. Do I think there was a discussion? For sure. Do I think they thought they were going to lose a really, really talented play caller, future play caller, and somebody that their quarterback really likes in the room, and Sean understood during the week how valuable Davis Webb was in helping them game plan and put things together? Certainly you want to keep really good coaches, and he had other opportunities. I think there was a lot put into it, and I don't think he would have done this for anybody. I think we're back to that conversation. I think Davis Webb as a unique, like future head coach, Sean said it, and the type of play caller he thought he was going to be, he wouldn't have done it for anybody. I don't think he was, I don't see Sean Payton being forced to do pretty much anything. In all honesty, like, that's where I stand on it.
14: Yeah. Talk to me about the Chargers. You know, we're talking a lot about this and, you know, the Broncos. Is it, you know, what's going on here? But you look at Mike McDaniel and Harbaugh and how bad the offense is playing over there. They got a ton of injuries. Just talk to me about what's going on there with the L.A. Chargers.
12: Yeah, if this group up front Stoak wants to get right at getting after the quarterback, you got to do it this Sunday.
14: Yeah.
12: Right? I mean, the injuries that are throughout that offensive line, the pressure rate that Herbert's been under, I think it's like 44% dating back to last year. Like it's up there. You can find ways to get to him. This is hopefully like a Nick Benito get right game. That you can find a way to get some pressure up front because they're down to like their, you know, past second string a little bit. And some of these guards in the interior, they tried desperately to get some guard help this offseason, to my understanding, in a free agency and in different ways to acquire that and weren't able to get it. Obviously, they made a move at center and then that ends up falling through due to injury. So, I mean, they're so banged up there. And you have a running back that some people around the league believe doesn't fully fit the system and the running style that is needed for this type of running game that Mike McDaniel's running. It's just disjointed, and how do you take advantage of that? I think you have to know that Herbert's going to try to throw the football to the outside. I mean, why would you not? That's going to be your strength if you're Justin Herbert with the arm talent you have and the advantage with Denver being banged up at the corner spot. So can you get there early? I think that's the big part of it. And here's the issue, and we joked about the game, Mark, that I did last night. Certain teams really go into games fearing, like, man, the Cowboys feared this. I'm not going to lie. They're like, man, we are a team that's very good at being a slump buster for teams. Like, we're really good at just dropping the ball when a team is down. Denver has to make sure that they're not that, like Dallas was for Tampa Bay last night.
2: Yeah, any news on Jonathan Cooper? You know, this team is a team that led the league in sacks last year that's not really rushing the quarterback as well as they did a year ago. And Cooper, to me, is a big key, like a big cog in that pass rush, a guy that I think is the best edge player overall that they have. So any news on him? Because it just seems like, hey, man, out of sight, out of mind, and he's an important piece to this puzzle on defense.
12: Yeah, it's funny, Mark. Haven't we switched from, I remember at training camp being out there and people were like, I don't know, Jonathan Cooper might get Wally pipped here. Like some of these guys are playing really, really well. No. Like, Jonathan Cooper's an outstanding football player. Like, these guys are not better than Jonathan Cooper, you know? And I think we're realizing that very quickly about what's going on up front. And the value that he brings, and then I'll get to his legal situation, is I think sometimes, oftentimes, forgot because we're in love with the Von Miller was in Denver forever, the guys that get off and have this ridiculous first step that is unbelievable in the speed. A lot of times, how often did we see sacks from Jonathan Cooper because of effort, because of motor, getting the second wave? He's pushed, you know, he pushes him into somebody else or somebody pushing him and he won't stop. And that's how you finish. Like, finishing in the backfield is huge. It's, you know, I bring up the game again, it's just on my mind. That's Dallas's biggest issue. They're getting some pressure. They can't finish. And they need that type of player. That type of player oftentimes finishes for you. With Jonathan Cooper, the league's going to wait for the legal system to most likely play out. I mean, it's what they've done with these other situations. I believe it's November, right? If that serves me correctly, the biggest fear the NFL has is anything that could resemble what went down with Ray Rice, that a ruling happens and then more information not only becomes present to them, but more information becomes present to the public. And that's where the NFL doesn't want to make too quick of a ruling. Whatever does end up, when it becomes a finality to the legal side of things, Mark, it's going to be essentially time served. And I don't think any more, you're going to see him probably back on the field relatively quickly because of the number of games he's most likely slated to miss.
0: And James, real quick, because it was originally presented that this might be a 2 to 6 week stay for Cooper on the commissioner's exempt list, but you can be on the exempt list indefinitely, correct? Which maybe then coincides with the idea that his trial doesn't come up until the bye week, which is after week 9. So I guess I would assume, we should assume that he's not back at all until that trial date.
12: Again, there's a chance for that certainly to be the most likely outcome. The NFL can come down with the ruling whenever they see fit, but like, they really always want to make sure they have the most evidence possible before they make a ruling. And the 2 to 6, that was just, I think, put out there because that's been the history of it with other cases. But remember, all the cases are individual of one another.
0: All right, James, great stuff. Thank you.
12: This was great. Scoop, I'll call you later. I've got some questions.
14: I got some answers for you, buddy. Yeah. I'm here for you.
12: Things I've been working on. Have you heard anything about a contract extension for... No, I'm just kidding.
0: Lamar Jackson.
12: Nobody's right. Got that answer.
0: Yeah,
12: nobody.
0: Right.
12: Eric DaCosta wished somebody had that answer.
0: Ask mom. Yeah. All right, thank you, James.
12: Just take it easy.
0: James Palmer. All right. Good stuff. Good stuff there. Guys, let's reset the whole Sean thing here, because it's an Is It Just Me Friday, and as I've been listening to everything that's been said this week and now culminating with the change in play calling. Is it just me, or is this still more of a Bo Nix issue than it is a play calling issue?
14: Well, certainly, yeah, he shares in it a lot. I mean,
0: especially after what we watched. Right. Like, okay, and this is where I kind of come down on the idea that Davis Webb is getting kind of a raw deal in all this. There were, and I'm listening to you, Stoke, to you, Stink. I'm listening to Joel Klatt. I'm listening to Kurt Warner. I'm listening to Dan Orlovsky. And all I'm hearing is that there were.

0: great and you can improve it, then, you know, you're going to take over. But certainly, yeah, Bo shares in this blame because there was plays to be made. Davis Webb did, you know, dial up some good plays to be made. But for whatever reason, Sean just thought it was time.
1: But, Mark, isn't this more of an issue then about what Sean can do in terms of boosting Bo's confidence or challenging Bo or be a demanding voice in Bo's ear when it comes to improving his play?
2: Well, he needs to boost his confidence. He needs to be more demanding. He needs to be, you know, held accountable. Like, this is part of football, and I know a lot of people don't like to hear it, you know, because, oh, poor Davis Webb, you know, this is embarrassing for him, and, oh, and maybe he's got his feelings hurt. Nobody cares. Like, honestly, like, hey, listen, man, sorry. You got four games, and they were against really tough defenses. Your quarterback did not play well. Your offense did not play well. You did not run the ball well. You did not figure it out. And I think, like James Palmer said, like, all head coaches get to the point when things aren't going well, they just say, hey, give me the control. Like, I want it back. Here, like, give it to me. Because it's part of you is saying, it's my responsibility ultimately because I'm the head coach. You know, I'm the one that gets fired if things don't go well. So I'm going to put this on me, and I'm going to go out here, and I'm going to try to fix it as best I can. And so I get that it's a, you know, it's a tough business and it's a vicious business when it comes to, you know, guys' feelings and you know, and everybody feeling bad for Davis Webb. But frankly, that's the business we all signed up for. So you just got to deal with it.
0: Yeah. Mark, you might want to reach out to Davis. I mean, you've been through this type of situation before.
2: Yeah, oh yeah. That's a good point.
0: Right?
2: Yeah.
0: You could be like a mentor. Like, you could be a mentor.
1: Right. Well, Webb wasn't fired. He was demoted, but he wasn't fired.
0: Mark could be a mentor.
2: He was kind of fired from play calling.
0: Yeah.
1: Yeah, I see.
2: Yeah, what's he going to do fired. On what's he doing on Sunday?
0: I know. He's going to do what I do. Feeling. He's going to do what right. I do. Just graze. What just grazing. Just eating. Here. Just go around just like, "Hey guys, just, I'm going to go to the press box. I'm going to go upstairs." I mean, we remember during the offseason when, I don't know if it's Carmichael Lombardi was like, well, you know, they asked, why did Sean fire you? You've been with him forever. And he's like, Sean just got in one of those moods. He just gets in one of those moods and, you know, he's not afraid to make big decisions. And so I can't wait to see what it looks like. And if it looks, do you think it's going to look different?
1: No.
0: On Sunday?
1: More bubble screens.
0: More screens.
1: Seriously.
0: Do you think there's going to be a more, like, since he's taken a step back, do you think there's going to be more of an emphasis on the run game? Like, we'll notice right away. Like, okay. If this looks different, or is it going to be like, I can't tell the difference.
1: Mark, here's my prediction. He will put more of an emphasis on the run game to start. And the moment that there's two or three 3-yard carries, he'll be like, yep, that's done. Let's go, Bo. Let's ride.
0: Yeah. Well, let's get in the shotgun.
2: Yeah, listen, I don't doubt that. I don't doubt that for one second. I do think there will be more of an emphasis on it, and it has to do with, you know, are you being productive? But I do think you'll see more screens out of the backfield. I think you'll see some more bubble screens. I think you'll see a little bit more quick game stuff. Get the ball out of, you know, play like point guard a little bit from Bo Nix. And, you know, and some stuff underneath that's just easy. I definitely think that's where they're going to go. And then as you get comfortable, hopefully you push it down the field. Or maybe you call some plays where you're like, hey, man, we're going to set them up in these kind of heavy personnels. We know we're going to get a safety down in the box. We know we're going to get either one or three. And we're taking a shot to Courtland Sutton down the sideline. We're taking a 50-50 ball to Courtland Sutton down the sideline. And that's your only read. That's who you're throwing it to.
0: Well,
2: you know, so there may be some of those.
0: Yeah. I mean, yeah, you're talking about shots down the field, like more screens. I mean, how many more screens? Four to five? Four to five more screens? Or, like, what are we thinking?
1: I think so.
0: Yeah?
2: At least.
0: At least. Zach could be happy.
3: It's impossible.
0: Zach could be happy with that.
3: It's literally impossible.
2: If only Bo would have gotten four or five more reps in the OTAs.
0: Wow.
2: We
0: right.
2: Have-

0: problem.
1: Exactly.
0: We wouldn't be having this problem.
1: Davis Webb would still be the offensive coordinator.
0: Yeah.
2: Sure, Davis Webb is saying, after four games, I get pulled. Why didn't I get four or five games?
1: Right.
2: Imagine what I could have done that fifth game.
1: Look at us.
2: But no opportunity there for
1: the Chargers.
2: For Davis Webb.
1: Man, we have to pivot. Know, you give me the hardest four games on the schedule.
2: Right.
1: And then you're going to take over against the Chargers? Okay.
2: There is something to that. Hey, yeah, let's pivot. Last night, checking in with the Avs, nice bounce back after losing to Winnipeg. The Avalanche bounce back, and they hammer the Calgary Flames as they put up seven more goals. How about this? This is an Avalanche team that has been incredibly good, incredibly professional when it comes to their record in the second of back-to-back games. Check this out. Going back to the 2021 season, basically since this team really became a Stanley Cup contender and winner, they have a record in the second of back-to-back games, 43-14-9. That's a 720 points percentage. Devon Toews was very happy overall with how they played the last two nights.
3: I don't think we hated our game in Winnipeg. There's things that we obviously didn't like, but you know, you play a pretty solid game, you come out empty. So it's just the way it goes. It's the nature of the game and the ebbs and flows of it in an 84-game season now. So it's just about resetting, and our team does a great job of resetting and attacking the next day.
2: Devon Toews, goal scorer, sniper. Two goals last night, Cale Makar. Jaden Schwartz had two goals as
1: okay,
2: well.
1: Okay, don't do that every time.
2: I'm going to do it every time.
1: No, please.
2: I'm
1: gonna do please.
2: It.
1: No, because you did it earlier.
2: Yeah,
1: I was about to tell you.
2: It.
1: No.
2: I like it.
0: No, I do. I do like it. Yeah. Stokely doesn't like it because he's not familiar.
2: What movie is that from? Let's see how much he paid attention back in the day.
1: It's like with the little short guy.
2: Huh?
1: The little short guy.
0: Rick Moranis.
2: Yeah.
1: The little short guy said that, right? And he has like the Darth Vader. Deal on?
2: Yes.
1: Okay.
0: Dark helmet.
2: Dark
0: they
2: helmet.
0: Dark helmet.
1: Something, Space Force balls or something. I don't know.
2: Space balls.
1: Is that close?
2: Yes, space balls.
1: That's good enough. Yeah.
2: They're coming out with a new one.
1: Are they really?
0: I'll give you credit.
4: With you.
2: Yeah, see?
1: Thank you.
0: I'm going to give you credit.
1: Thank you.
2: And you don't like Jaden Schwartz? You don't like that?
0: I do. Mike, you just keep doing it.
1: Every time, Mark?
0: Every time.
1: Hey, no.
0: Every time.
2: Dude's on a heater. Yes. He's got three goals and three assists in his first four games.
1: I know.
2: Games the
1: that's what.
4: Jaden Schwartz, baby.
2: Yeah.
1: See, now.
2: I can't get enough of it.
1: Yes. You got to just wear it down.
2: Well, if he keeps playing like this, I'm willing to wear it down.
1: Come on, man. Okay. Can we just, do it? Put a quota on it.
2: A quota?
1: Yeah, like you can only do it so many times.
2: Like a moratorium on how many times?
1: Yeah, like you can only do it so many times a week.
2: Well,
4: oh, my God.
2: If he keeps scoring, I'm going to keep saying it.
4: May the Schwartz be with
1: now look at Ty's piling on.
2: Yep.
0: Yeah. You should have just kept quiet.
1: I know.
0: Yeah.
2: Maybe I would have got bored with it.
1: Right.
2: You know, but now.
1: I know.
4: No!
1: Okay. That's on me. Pat the chest.
2: We got Mark for another 30 minutes before he has to go off and meet with the Dolphins. Lucky him. We'll continue to get your reaction to Sean Payton taking over the play calling as a Broncos fan. How do you feel about the move? We'll get some reaction next.
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2: On this Football Friday, we got Mark for another half hour. Then he's taking off. He's down in Miami.
1: Once again. Proving why he's got the best schedule
0: in America. Came in an hour early.
2: Yeah,
0: I came in an hour early.
2: Yeah.
0: I'm giving you my 3 hours.
1: No, I know. That's my point, though. He just, again, just works whenever he wants.
2: True.
1: You know, it's like,
2: We had to adjust to him.
1: Right.
2: In the 6 o'clock hour. You and I have developed our own thing, our own flow, and our own rhythm.
1: I'm happy to take that hour off.
0: Like, I'll talk to Amanda about that. No, you guys don't want me in the 6 o'clock hour.
1: I'm just saying, he just shows up and works when he wants to.
0: By the way, I don't have any games for the next couple of weeks after this, so I'll just be in studio with you guys. Jeez. Boring.
2: More broadcasting.
0: That's why I should be talking to Davis Webb right now. Like, hey, listen.
1: Well, you're
0: going
1: to work 4 hours next Friday, by the way. Right. I'm going to break news to you right now.
0: Oh, really?
1: Yeah.
2: More broadcasting bye weeks for Stink coming up.
0: Wait a minute. He just told us that I'm working all 4 hours next week.
1: Yeah. So he's plan accordingly.
2: Friday. Wow, this is unlike you putting your business out on the streets.
0: Yeah. Well, this is preemptive. Like, he goes after me. Because he knows he's like it's a great tactic.
1: Yeah,
0: it's a great tactic, right?
1: Going offense.
0: Make sure you go. Oh, attack, and then you're like, I got the day off. What?
2: Getting your reaction to Sean Payton digging over the play calling. This one's from Steve in Foco. Guys, I feel indifferent about the play calling. It looks very similar to last year when they struggled. It's still Sean's system. We set a record for comeback wins last year, so obviously there was still an issue with fast starts. Makes no difference to me if Bo is going to continue to hit the check down every single play. It's a great take because I don't think this was the sole intent of why Sean did this, but think about it. By making this move, Sean has deflected a lot of the spotlight away from Bo Nix, which was white hot on Bo earlier in the week, when people were discussing his performance against the 49ers, like our buddy Joel Klatt earlier this week.
24: So when his eyes go down, man, that's concerning. And when quarterbacks leave clean pockets, that's concerning. Because, and I'm going to go back to, and this is going to scare everybody. And I know he's since won a Super Bowl. So maybe you know, we can say like this can be developed. But I'll go back to this. When a quarterback, we used to call it this as well, and then Sam Darnold audibly said it on a sideline mic'd up. When a quarterback leaves a clean pocket for no reason, he's seeing ghosts. He's feeling ghosts. You're feeling something and sensing something and panicking about something that isn't there. Mm. And that's a problem.
2: Bo's issues were noticeable, and Bo's been a pinata all week here locally and nationally. So, Stoke, the million-dollar question for me is, how does Sean Payton fix that in just a couple of short days?
1: Yeah, that's a million-dollar question. I mean, that's tough to do, obviously. You just got to try to coach it out of him. You got to try to make him as comfortable as possible early in the football game, get some easy completions, get the run game going, maybe a different philosophy when it comes to the run game. And so just you got to try to help him out as much as possible as the play caller. I mean, to me, it's easier said than done, right? I mean, I'm sure Davis Webb was thinking the same thing, and Bo just wasn't delivering when he needed to, you know, take some shots. So I don't know. I think it's, like I said, it's easier said than done, but you got to try to find a way to make Bo as comfortable as possible.
0: Yeah, the other thing you have to do is, and all those things are 100% correct, what Stokely said, but the other thing you have to do is you've got to get him to play outside his fears. Hey, man, an interception or a sack is not the end of the world. It's not going to kill us. We're still going to be able to compete. So make sure you take your chances. You know, calculated risks. You can't be so in your fears that it just causes you to throw nothing but checkdowns. You got to push the ball. When that's the read and that's the guy and he is open, man, you have got to step up in the pocket and deliver the football. Got to.
2: This one comes in. Guys, I can't help but feel this is a giant overreaction on Sean's part. They're 2-2. What's wrong with that? We all knew the 6-game stretch was going to be tough. We all would have been happy with 3-3. So why this move when you're sitting at 2-2?
1: It's more than just about wins and losses. It's how is the offense operating? How is your young quarterback, how is he playing? And Sean looked at it and said, it's not good enough. And it hasn't been good enough. I get it. We're 2-2. We're lucky to be 2-2. Easily could be 0-4. So I think we don't know what's going on behind closed doors, but when you break down the film and you look at the issues the Broncos offense is having, they're a little bit of a head scratcher, right? Well, you know, when you don't have answers to blitzes, you are not throwing the ball when you're Bo Nix to where you should be throwing the ball to guys that are wide open. Those can't be overlooked, and Sean Payton's not overlooking them and not just saying, well, you know what? We're 2-2. So I'm not going to worry about the issues that we have. So I appreciate that even though you're 2-2, Sean still said it's not good enough. I don't like what I'm seeing. I'm taking this thing over before it gets really bad.
0: Yeah, as far as the overreaction comment is concerned, if you're actually watching the coach's tape, it's not an overreaction. And it's the appropriate reaction when your quarterback is regressing. And he's in his third year, and we all said this is the year he's going to take the leap. He's going to take the jump. And all of a sudden, it was as bad as you've ever seen it. You got to do something if you're the head coach. You can't just go, okay, let's just kick the can down the road and wait for another 6 weeks or 4 weeks or 5 weeks and all of a sudden be out of it.
2: Coming up, it's going to be Mark's final segment, so we'll give him his chance to shine. He'll tell us what the Broncos have to do to win this game. And he'll give us his prediction if they do win this game. So that's all coming up. Our swan song with Stink next.
3: The Rockies just lost 100-plus games for the fourth straight season. And now they're raising ticket prices? 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So after another historically bad season, what exactly are Rockies fans being asked to pay more for? 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The Fan.
0: 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I'll be answering your questions there at the Blind Tiger Speakeasy. So that's Thursday the 15th. Come on out. Let's talk Broncos together at 5:30. 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
26: 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Utter nonsense.
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31: Operator, won't you put me on through? I gotta send my love down to Baton Rouge. Hey.
0: Shout out to our guy Joey. Joey Freshwater. Or as we like to refer him on our team, Little Joey Humphrey.
1: Joey Breakfast.
0: So he brought in the breakfast this morning that I'm paying for. And boy, just hits right on a Friday, doesn't it? Just hits right. So
1: it does.
0: We'll find out. We'll do our fantasy lineups next hour. Find out who won last week and who will be buying breakfast next week. So we shall see. But as we get set to say goodbye to Mark after this segment, he's down in Miami calling Dolphins and Bengals for Fox. Got to go off and meet with the Dolphins. Guys, here's my question. Again, is it just me Friday, but is it just me? Or for all the talk about where Bo is right now when it comes to his confidence, and is he shook out there? Is he seeing ghosts? If we're to believe what Sean Payton said when he gave up the play calling,
2: about how, hey, you know, I'm not as young as I once was. Maybe I've lost a little bit of my aggressiveness. Maybe I don't see the play sheet as well as I once did. Well, wait a minute. He's back out there on Sunday. What do you think Sean Payton's confidence level is? Where do you think his confidence level is when it comes to jumping back into doing something that he told us just a few months ago he was ready to walk away from and that maybe he needed to walk away from?
1: He seems like he's a very confident guy in his ability to go out there and be a great offensive coordinator, doesn't he? I mean, this is kind of what he's done. So you could tell he's confident that he's going to do a good job. And so even if you
2: real confidence, or is that just bravado? Well,
1: I guess we're fixing to find out. But I think with anything, even, you know, maybe you lost your fastball a little bit, but man, now you just, right, you're going to find a different way to get it done, you know? I think he believes he's going to go up, you know, out there Sunday and call a game like, you know, he used to call with Drew Brees and be very successful.
0: Stoke, on a scale of 1 to 10 when it comes to confidence, he's 12. Like, I mean, he's got a ton of confidence in what he's doing, what the way he calls a game, the way he sees a game.
2: So, Mark, was he being disingenuous then when he said all those things back when he gave over the play calling to Davis?
0: Yeah.
2: He was just being flat-out disingenuous. Flat-out lying to us.
0: To a degree,
2: didn't believe any of that stuff at all.
0: Yeah. I do believe there was a Parcells nature to, you know, his mentor to, hey, moving on and grooming somebody else. I mean, you think about what we talk about with Shanahan or the Shanahan tree. And when we start talking about McVay and we start talking about, you know, LaFleur, we start talking about Kyle and we start talking about all these guys that have come off that tree, you know, Kevin O'Connell and all the different people that have come kind of off that tree. Like, you want to have a legacy as well, right? You want to develop that, and you really haven't because you've always been the play caller. So I think there's a part of that that you look at and say, hey, what am I leaving with this league? What are my branches looking like? But ultimately, do I think he felt like, you know, his best days were behind him calling plays? No.
1: Yeah,
0: no, I don't feel that way.
1: Right. And I think he feels like he can do a great job, obviously. And I think sometimes you reflect on maybe some of your weaknesses, and maybe that's what he was doing. Like, okay, I'm thinking too much about the negative stuff that can happen. I don't want to, you know, when I take over this time, I'm not going to be that. I'm going to go back to being my old offensive coordinator when I was younger. I'm not going to worry about the negative plays. And maybe I got caught up too much in doing that, you know, the last couple of years, and I'm not going to, you know, now that you take a step back, you can really reflect and say, I'm not going to operate like that anymore. But yeah, I think Sean, he's pretty confident that he's going to go in there and do a great job.
2: All right, Stink, this is your last opportunity to look ahead and talk about this game. Broncos, Chargers. What has to happen for the Broncos to come away with a win?
0: They got to get their quarterback comfortable. They got to get him in rhythm. They got to get him comfortable. They got to get him some confidence. And how do you do that? You do that by running the football, by having success running the football, by setting up your run action, play action, your boot keep game, your play pass game. And you do that not only running the ball, but your quick game and your screen game. Getting him some completions early, making him feel comfortable early, and then attacking in your play action, because that's where big chunks and wide open opportunities happen. And we saw that when we talked about with the first Ingram play off a play pass that was wide open that he chose not to throw the ball on. So get him comfortable, get him in a rhythm, and get him not playing in his fear of making a mistake. That's what you have to do. And if they do that, if Sean is able to do that, they're going to win this game.
2: Do you expect to see him in shotgun or under center?
0: I think there'll be some under center, but I don't think it's going to be overwhelmingly under center. I think that's Sean wants to operate out of gun too.
1: Yeah, I think you're going to see a little bit of both.
2: Really? Because if everything you just said, Stink, I agree with you, but if the whole idea about getting your quarterback comfortable, make it easier to run the football, maybe take it away the incentive to just immediately look at the rush and take off rolling to the right, wouldn't you be better served to have him under center to avoid some of that stuff?
0: Sure, but that's not where he – that's not the history of Bo, and that's not the history of this offense, and it's not the history of him in college. And so
2: well, maybe it might be time to change the history.
0: Well, ooh. Yeah, but if he's more comfortable – like, listen, all I can tell you is what are they in? They're in gun about 55-60% of the time, maybe more. 65% of the time. So, like, I don't think that's going to – I don't all of a sudden think he's going to take over play calling when he never did it last year. They were about they were about 65% in gun. So, all of a sudden, I think, what, they're going to flip that? I don't think that's going to happen.
2: All right, then, Stoke, I think you're not – if you just do that, then, if all you do is just say, all right, Bo, put you back in the shotgun and let you just deal – I think you're rearranging the deck chairs on the Titanic after what I saw last Sunday.
10: Really?
2: Yeah.
10: You don't think he can call different things to have more success and make Bo more comfortable out of the shotgun? You think it has to be more
2: under center? Is there a magic play you can call that will tether Bo to the pocket instead of having him jump around and
10: bubble screen,
2: have happy feet and leave bubble the pocket, screen. All that kind of stuff?
0: But just calling the game under center doesn't mean he's not going to look down at the rush and he's not going to try to escape out of the pocket.
2: I get that,
0: as well.
2: But you guys tell me. I would think if you're trying to get Bo to develop more of a pocket presence and awareness, having him under center probably gives you a better chance of doing that rather than setting him up 5-6 yards behind the line of scrimmage.
0: I get that, and I agree with you, Mike. I agree that being under center is better. I'm calling Cincinnati on Sunday. They worked on it all offseason. They said, we're dedicated to be more under center, and it's going to help our quarterback. And you know what happened? They're the worst team in football when it comes to playing out of gun. That's all they do. You know, because, hey, a couple of runs don't work, and they're like, we're out of it. We're scrap-pawing that. So we'll see what happens.
2: All right, give us a prediction before you head out of here.
0: I think the Broncos are going to win this thing. I think the Broncos are going to get all those things rectified. I'm going to say 27-20 Broncos.
10: Oh, so you
2: – Whoa.
10: What was that?
2: We heard two different marks.
10: Yeah.
0: No. 27-20 Broncos.
11: I'm actually going to go with the Chargers.
0: Wait. To lose. Chargers to lose.
10: Okay. So you're going with the Broncos.
2: You're going with the Broncos.
10: Are you sure?
0: Yeah.
2: 27-20.
11: I'm going to go with the Chargers.
2: All right.
10: Yeah, I don't know.
0: Yeah.
2: Broncos country is skeptical.
0: Yeah. Awkward.
2: We hope you're right. Hey, have a great call. We'll see you
0: on
2: Monday.
0: Guys. All right.
10: See you, Mark.
2: There he goes.
0: See you, guys.
2: Mark Schlereth.
10: There he goes. What a schedule. Guys blessed. What can you say?
2: Yeah.
10: I wonder if he's going to reach out to Davis Webb. Do you think he should?
2: Hey, listen. I've been there. I know what you're feeling right now.
10: Right.
2: Let me give you some advice.
10: Yeah.
2: Yeah.
10: He would be a great mentor. We could start that program all over again.
2: We could
10: do we it. Have that program anymore? Mark could be the lead of it.
2: We could do. Yes, it is.
10: He could be the face of that campaign, Mark and Davis.
2: All right. Coming up next, we got our fantasy lineups. We got our prop predictions for next hour. We got our predictions. Oh, I love our Football Friday final 9 o'clock hours. It's coming your way next.
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6: Well, what is it?
10: Lululemon.
6: Lululemon. I thought there's a Lululemon. I look at Lululemon.
10: Yeah.
6: And I see Lululemon. I'm not going to lie.
4: Relentless ambition.
6: If I don't get Mike and I sold, maybe it's Mike that's holding me back. Huh. Is it what you're saying?
7: Yeah, I think maybe he might be the anchor.
4: And lots of empathy.
7: He went on a hunger strike. And it's not funny, Mike. The dog almost died, and you're laughing.
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2: All right, Stink has moved on as he is down in Miami. He gave us 3 hard-working hours this morning.
10: Solid.
2: And now he heads off to meet with the Dolphins. He's calling Dolphins and Bengals.
10: Do they have any
2: coming up this weekend?
10: Players? Any good players on that Dolphins
2: team? Some guy
10: team?
2: Named Ollie.
10: Oh, Gordon, Ollie?
2: Ollie, yeah.
10: I used to Ollie on my skateboard.
2: You were a boarder?
10: Scared to die.
2: Yeah?
10: Scared to die, dude.
2: Could you teach Josh Dover a thing or two?
10: Yeah.
2: I mean, he's...
10: No.
2: No?
10: No. Wasn't very good at it.
2: Wasn't very good at it?
10: No.
2: Yeah, so Stink's calling the game this weekend. We'll get him back here on Monday, bright and early. You know, Stoke, what's been fascinating since the... announcement by Sean that he's taking over the play calling. And I continue to be amazed by how many people there are that don't like Sean. And immediately with this announcement, like, oh, this guy's ego. Man, his ego's run amok. You know, he just couldn't stand it. Has to be back in there. He has to be the one calling the plays. He has to be the center of attention. You know, he set Davis Webb up to fail. And you know, I got this one. Also came in, said, you know Sean is a clown. You guys just won't admit it. And I gotta ask all of you, Claymore 64, who can't stand Sean either. Were you guys living under a rock for the 6-7 years before Sean Payton got here? Like, are you somehow pining for the days of Vance Joseph as a head coach, Vic Fangio, Nathaniel Hackett? You know, why weren't you this vigilant and, you know, on the watch for Broncos country when John Elway was driving this thing into the ground?
8: That's a great question.
2: I don't get it. You know, for as bad as it got around here, why there is so many people who continue to grumble about a guy who, since he got here, has gone 34-21 in the regular season and has taken his team to the AFC Championship game and one snowy half without his starting quarterback from being in the Super Bowl. I mean, I know he's not perfect, but are you like, at any time, Stoke, are you kind of almost like amazed at the anti-Sean sentiment that's out there?
8: What are you watching?
10: Yeah. I mean, because it was really bad before he got here.
2: Really bad.
10: That's why I've been giving out free passes. He's done such a great job. I'm like, hey, even if they have, you know, 9-8 this year, I'm still like, all right, hey, great year. It's all right. I mean, that's to be able to navigate the Russell Wilson situation, move on from him, and all of a sudden you go to the playoffs and back-to-back years, it's been fun again. So, I mean, a lot of that is Sean Payton, obviously. So you got to appreciate that. I don't think it has anything to do with Sean's ego here. I mean, all he's doing is putting more of a spotlight on himself, that he better go out there, they better start performing better, right, offensively, because you're 2-2. What happens if you start losing games and your offense is regressing and doesn't look good? The spotlight's on you. You're drawing attention. I mean, you could easily just let Davis Webb keep doing it for a little bit and give him more of an opportunity. But I think it's putting him in a bigger spotlight now that he's taking over right now and putting more pressure on him to go out there and do a good job to see if he can still do it at a high level.
2: I guess I have to go back and remind myself, if not everybody else. So right after they won the Super Bowl, they started the next year and they went 4-0. And then the bottom fell out. They went 5-7 the rest of the way, then 5-11, then 6-10, then 7-9, then 5-11, then 7-10, and then 5-12. And since Sean got here, it has turned around dramatically. And I'm not saying the guy deserves a complete free pass and he is immune from any kind of criticism at all.
1: It was silly.
2: But come on. Come on. How about a little bit more faith shown in the guy who not only had a sterling reputation when he got here, but has done nothing, in my opinion, to tarnish that reputation.
10: He's delivered. So, but why? Why is that the case then from a lot of people then? Towards Sean, because he's been great, right? I mean, I think we all agree he's been great. He's had a lot of success here. He's turned this thing around. It's a different product from before Sean to, you know, right now. So why does he get criticized that much from some of the fans?
2: It's a great question. I think the first thing is I think people are turned off by his bravado, by his arrogance, by his cockiness, however you want to describe it. I don't know. Maybe they got used to having, you know, nice guy coaches around here, like Nathaniel Hackett,
10: hugs.
2: Like Vance Joseph. I mean, Vic
1: Fangio. He's a good little player.
2: Vic Fangio was, I mean, he was just kind of like your grumpy uncle.
8: Intelligent observation.
2: I mean, I never felt about Vic Fangio like, oh my God, this guy is just an absolute arrogant, insufferable SOB. He was just kind of grumpy Vic, where, you know, it was just, I don't know, I can't tell you about the offense. I was watching the defense the whole time. I mean, it was nothing to really get, you know, all fired up about Vic's demeanor. So I don't know, maybe, and then you go back even, you know, with Kubes, you know, Kubiak was just so, you know, laid back and mellow. So I that'd be my answer, that people are just turned off by his demeanor.
10: Yeah.
2: Which, get over it.
1: Just watch the tape.
10: No, I that makes me like him even more, because you don't see that a lot. He's fun to cover. I like that, you know, he's calling out the Jets. He's calling out Nathaniel Hackett.
2: Right.
10: I like,
8: shut the hell up,
10: you know, that he's talking about this team should be a Super Bowl team. I like that. I think that makes him more likable to me than unlikable, because we don't get that a lot, and it's different. So I like that style better than just a coach that's just going to give you the bland coach's answers.
8: I will
10: so
8: die on this hill.
10: It's fun to cover him, and you know, when you see the things that he's not scared to make big moves.
2: Oh, hey, as somebody who watched some of Jim Harbaugh's press conferences this week, whew,
1: it was silly,
2: man. I mean, talk about dodging a bullet. Not only, you know, in terms of what kind of coach Harbaugh maybe is at this stage of his career, but having this guy trying to cover this guy and having to listen to this guy come out and talk every week to the media and to Broncos country. Wow.
1: I mean, you know what I mean?
2: Sean is so much more engaging, so much more entertaining, so much more fun to follow.
1: That's a W.
2: Harbaugh is just
8: idiot.
2: Just from that standpoint, say, you know what, Broncos country, you got it pretty good with Sean. He's a fun cover. He's a fun listen to.
10: Oh, he's great for us, for sure. I would think most fans would be a supporter and a fan of Sean Payton,
2: mm-hmm,
10: and just absolutely love what he's doing here. But I think you're right. I think some fans, they don't like his style, and it rubs them the wrong way. But, man, I think you'd put that on the back burner because the results have been so good.
2: Yeah. And as far as, you know, will there be a day of reckoning for me when I look at Sean and go, all right, look, man, you got to deliver more, right? You got to deliver more. You got to take this team over the hump. That day will come, but it's not here yet. Again, it he inherited some bull junk.
10: Yeah, you want to talk about bull junk, Deion. I mean, that was some bull junk.
2: That's what Sean inherited. And you're talking about a roster that just a few years ago was ranked among the two or three worst rosters in football. You had the dead cap of Russell Wilson. You're trying to develop a third, now in his third year, quarterback. And anybody who pays any attention to the NFL understands it is hit or miss at best when or if these guys, these young quarterbacks, are going to truly turn out to be the real deal. So, you know, for what it was like around here for a lot of years, to how quickly it's turned around, I don't know. I guess I'm just kind of shocked by the anti-Sean vitriol out there. But he's back in the spotlight more than ever, and we'll see how.
9: I just couldn't help myself.
2: I know you couldn't. And we'll see how it shows up on Sunday. We're putting together our fantasy lineups. Boy, both these teams are struggling. How do you put together? Who gets the first pick? And who is the first pick in our fantasy lineup battle? That's next.
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1: I'm a little bit nervous about this week. I was a big favorite. I was like the Cowboys last night. I was a big favorite heading into our fantasy game last week. Looked like on paper I was going to dominate. And then all of a sudden, what happened? Bo became check down Charlie and started throwing every dang pass to R.J. Harvey. And Deebo Samuel was looking like Deebo Samuel of 6 years ago.
2: Yeah. I picked my team.
3: I've been thinking about it a lot in the shower.
2: I picked up my team last week, and Johnny immediately gave me the Weber State treatment.
1: Yeah.
2: I was like a 34.5 point underdog or something like that.
1: I know.
2: So I'm not optimistic. I know I kept it close, but I don't know.
1: That last touchdown by Kittle,
2: that one
1: might have saved me.
2: Maybe. All right, let's find out what happened last week. Go ahead, Johnny.
4: The spread was 19.5, not 34.5, Mike. But I got to give you credit. I did kind of walk all over you for your lineup. You had Brock Purdy, Deebo Samuel, 49ers defense, Cortland Sutton, and R.J. Harvey for a score of 63.32, by far the highest output you put this season. Stoke, you had Christian McCaffrey, George Kittle, Bo Nix, Jalen Waddle, and Eddie Pinheiro for a score of 66.
2: Oh!
4: 0.06. Stoke wins by 3.
2: Play my theme music.
1: Oh, that hurts. Especially that 3 weeks in a row. Joey Breakfast just keeps hitting you over the head with a 35 bucks.
2: I'm going to have to dip into my
1: 401k.
2: No, I'm going to have to dip into the crypto funds start covering these McDonald's breakfasts. These things are starting to take a bit of a toll here.
1: Wow.
2: Gonna have to tap into the crypto reserves here a little bit. Well, all right. At least it was a close loss, huh? I mean, I was supposed to get blown out. Can I take a moral victory out of the fact I kept it close?
1: You can take whatever you want. Sure. You did great, Mike. You did great. I'm so proud of you.
2: Yeah, you just keep
1: you
2: doing
1: played hard.
2: You keep doing what you're doing.
1: You played hard. Right. You competed.
2: It's like Sean coming out after the game and say, yeah, hey, listen, you know, we played hard. Oh, that's not good.
5: It was silly.
2: All right. I still lost. So, all right, you get the first pick.
1: I mean, this is
2: a tough week.
1: A very tough week. The Chargers don't have any good players, right? And offensively, I don't know what we're going to see with the Broncos. I don't know.
2: I don't even know who's playing for the Chargers.
1: Exactly. So this is going to be a crapshoot. I'm going to take, wide receiver Jalen Waddle.
2: That's not bad. Wide receiver Waddle. Yeah, I agree with you.
1: I don't have any clue. I mean, I don't really trust a whole lot of people in this game.
2: I don't either. And so I'm looking at the Chargers injury report. Like your guy Ladd McConkey.
1: I don't know if he's playing.
2: He hasn't practiced for the last 2 days. And I know this guy isn't getting, you know, all of the carries. He's kind of sharing a little bit, but I got to think that they're going to continue to try to run the ball there in LA, even with their offensive line. I'll take running back Omarion Hampton.
1: Okay. I don't know how much Mike McDaniel really believes in running the football. And how much he's going to stick to it.
6: Drugs.
1: Wow.
2: That's how he gets around it? Whatever misgivings he may have?
1: I'm going to believe.
2: Ooh.
1: I'm going to believe.
2: Ooh. Are you going to believe?
1: No.
5: Oh. You talking about Bo?
1: No, I'm not. I'm not talking about Bo. Oh. I'm not talking about Bo at all.
2: You going to believe in Herbert? You back to Glazing Herbert?
1: No.
2: No?
1: No,
2: okay.
1: No. I'm going to go with the Broncos defense.
2: Ooh. I thought about that. I thought about the way this game might go.
1: Right.
2: Okay. I like it. All right.

0: Okay, that kind of opens things up for me here a little bit. I'll tell you what, I'm going to take as my flex RJ.
1: Gosh dang it. I didn't think you were going to be that smart. I really didn't. I didn't think you were going to be that smart. That's why I did what I did, because I thought you were just going to...
0: See? All this losing has lulled you into a... You're the Cowboys. Right, yeah. Now, you're the Cowboys.
1: Right.
0: You're the Cowboys, and I'm the desperate 0-4 Bucks.
1: Right. And I'm just like, I know he's going to make a dumb pick here.
0: Right, right.
1: And because Harvey was going to be my next pick. And so now, I mean, you can't take another running back, so I don't have to worry about that. Wow. Do I go quarterback right here and believe that Bo is going to bounce back? I mean, I can't go Herbert. I just can't. Not if I take the Broncos defense. I don't know who they have playing there.
0: Who are their pass catchers? Trey Harris? You could take Trey Harris, I guess.
1: I'm going to take, I know, that's the problem. Am I going to take Quentin Johnston? Man.
0: Nope.
1: I mean, I'd love to take Ladd, but.
2: My leg!
1: Give me Bo.
0: Give me Bo!
1: Give me Bo.
0: I love
1: Bo's
0: that.
1: Back with Sean.
0: Yeah.
1: The magic's going to be back.
0: All
1: just
0: right.
1: Watch.
0: All right. Well, I'm going to kind of count on that. And I'm going to count on Sean being in charge in Bo's ear at some point. Cortland Sutton has got to bust out. So I'm going to take Court.
1: Yeah, I thought about taking him and making you take one of those Chargers receivers. So where do I go here?
0: You running back?
1: I mean, I know what I have to do at the running back position. I mean, I don't feel very confident picking this guy after
0: Pinky
1: what I
0: promise.
1: Hear.
0: Pinky promise.
1: I mean, he might Pinky owe me a promise. Drink. He might owe me a drink after this one.
0: Pinky promise.
1: But
3: you know what I mean?
0: He's got an itch. He wants to scratch it this week.
3: Yeah.
1: If
3: I'm out there, I gotta play good.
1: Hey, yes, you're damn right you do, JK Dobbins. Give me JK Dobbins.
0: Give me JK.
1: That's my guy.
0: All right.
1: That's my guy.
0: All right, I'm going to take defense special teams.
1: Because you got Herbert.
0: I got Herbert. So
1: go ahead and just pick.
0: Do I go a kicker? Do I go Dicker the kicker?
1: Dicker the kicker.
0: Do I go Will Lutz with the hope he becomes Big Nuts Lutz again?
1: I mean, well, yeah, it's a big decision.
0: Or do I go with the Charger D? And not sure if Bo is... Yeesh. I think I'm gonna go Chargers D.
1: I mean, can I
3: what
1: get
3: are you
1: a,
3: watching?
1: Can I get an update on some of these injuries for the Chargers here?
0: Aronde Gatson,
1: oh my
0: former
1: goodness.
0: Cuse tight end.
1: Because I got a flex. Wait, who'd you go with? Sorry,
0: I took the Chargers D.
1: Chargers D. Okay. I got a flex right here, so.
0: You got the last pick because I got Herbert. So go ahead.
1: Right, yeah. I'm looking at it. I'm looking and, you know, I probably would take Pat Bryant if he was healthy, but obviously he's not going to be playing. So there's really no one else that, you know, do I go with a Troy Franklin? And just, you know, it's like a heat check, right? That's what it is. I've been so hot. It's like, ah.
0: Right.
1: You know what?
0: Hoist one up from the logo.
1: Right.
0: Why
1: just
0: not?
1: Pull it down. Let's just
0: come on,
1: see
0: Steph. Come on, Steph. Do it. Do it, Steph.
1: Or do I just take a shot here, and let me see. I'm trying to see if any of their running backs catch the ball.
0: The Jokic play would be Trey Harris, but that's the smart play. Yeah, you're Brandon Stokley. Come on, man. You've won 3 weeks in a row. You beat the entire NFL media world to the Sean Payton story.
1: Not, yeah.
0: I mean, if ever right. there is a guy who's just like, screw it, heat check time.
1: You
0: should go with Alex Ingold. I mean, you're so hot right now.
1: The fullback. I'm gonna go with T. Ray. T-Ray Harris. T-Ray.
0: All right.
1: Wow, it is kind of my week, and I'm feeling myself. But I look at my team. I don't know. I kind of forgot the Broncos' defense is going to be without their two starting cornerbacks.
0: It's all right. Jahde Barry, Chris Abrams Drain.
1: There. All I was thinking about, though, was how depleted the Chargers' offensive line
0: exactly.
1: is. So, I mean, I need a lot of sacks.
0: Time for Nick Bonito.
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1: Sack fumbles.
0: All right, so you got Bo, J.K., Waddle, Trey Harris, and the Broncos' D. I have Herbert, Hampton, Sutton, R.J., and the Chargers' D. Johnny Pottymouth, what's the line on this one?
5: I think the only thing worse than your fantasy performance this year is me predicting the spread.
0: Yeah.
5: So I'm just going to go with the first number that comes to my head, 3.5, minus 3.5 for Stoke.
0: Yeah, right. I don't deserve to be a favorite.
1: Right, you got to win again.
0: I do. Okay. Good. Yes, you do, JK, and Stoke's counting on it. We all are, but especially Stoke. We'll get to some of our favorite props and predictions coming up in a little bit, but something to be looking for if you're a Bronco fan on Sunday that could be a real tough hurdle to overcome for Sean Payton now that he's back play calling. That's next.
6: The Rockies just lost 100-plus games for the fourth straight season. And now they're raising ticket prices? Colorado fans still showed up, ranking in the middle of Major League Baseball in attendance despite all that losing. So after another historically bad season, what exactly are Rockies fans being asked to pay more for? 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The Fan.
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0: You gonna do it?

0: Got some sad news to pass along. Mike Ditka has passed away at the age of 86.
1: Not appropriate to do a shout-out.
0: No shout-outs.
1: Condolences.
0: Condolences.
1: Right.
0: What a colorful figure, man.
1: Yeah.
0: I mean, they broke the mold with that guy.
1: Yeah, he did it his way. Obviously, great player. And then a great coach. You know, what he did in Chicago and then with the Saints. So, actually got a chance to, when I was training for the Combine, I was training in New Orleans, and we took a day visit to the Saints, and at the time he was the head coach there, so that was pretty cool to meet Ditka.
0: Great player, too. People forget.
1: Right.
0: You know, great player, great tight end. And then, of course...
1: He was the first tight end inducted into the Pro Football Hall of Fame.
0: Yeah.
1: How about that?
0: Yeah.
1: 1988. That's awesome.
0: Won two titles as a player, one as a head coach. 12 seasons a player, 14 seasons as a head coach, and the coach of the colorful. I don't know, has there ever been a more colorful, charismatic team than those 85 Bears that not only won a Super Bowl, did so in dominating fashion, but had him totally at odds with his great defensive coordinator and Buddy Ryan, where, like, the defense is carrying Buddy Ryan off the field one week and... You know, Dick is getting carried off the field the next. I mean, it was, and then you had, you know,
1: McMahon, the Super Bowl shuffle.
0: The Super Bowl shuffle, Saturday Night Live with the Bears, you know, Ditka, you know, all that stuff. I mean, it was, you know, when he was, when he traded basically
1: the
0: whole draft for Ricky Williams.
1: Yep.
0: So.
1: Then put on the dreads.
0: Yeah.
1: Then he put on the dreads.
0: I think so, yeah.
1: At the press conference or something.
0: So. Definitely an all-time great. So condolences. Mike Ditka passing away at the age of 86. As we look ahead to Sunday for Sean Payton taking over the play calling, something to keep in mind. So listen to this from Chase Daniel, who now in the media calling games, an analyst, does podcasts, and used to play in the NFL, played for Sean for a while. Listen to what he has to say about this change back to Sean. And keep in mind everything that we have watched last couple of years, where a lot of personnel groups, sometimes the play not getting in clean, sometimes delay of game penalties, sometimes Sean admitting that, hey, I don't always see the play sheet as well, and maybe it doesn't come out as fast as it's supposed to come out. Think of all of that while you hear Chase Daniel say this.
2: One thing I'm going to be watching for is I heard this offseason that the offense changed terminology-wise from what Davis Webb and Bo Nix wanted away sort of from that Sean Payton New Orleans Saints stuff. I know they have their normal concepts, but how will Sean Payton handle that? Will he change it back to the terminology he wants? How will the offense handle that? How will Bo Nix handle that? With Sean Payton now in his ear, I know he's used to it. It'll be really interesting. I think, look, at the end of the day, that is Sean Payton's stinger, man. That absolutely is something that he is really good at. You don't take a stinger away. I'm looking forward to it. But that thing about the terminology, we'll see how it happens.
0: All right, Sean, what about it?
3: Well, I just said it to him, to the assistants, you know, no, there's going to be what these guys have learned, you know, I can adjust and learn. Now, sometimes it might be something where, you know, I want to call it this, they'll learn it. But the things that have been tweaked relative to certain formations or calls, that's the easy part.
0: All right. Walk me through this then. Terminology. What was changed? What terminology was changed?
1: How would I know? I don't know.
0: And why?
1: Yeah,
0: what would be your best guess? Because I'll tell you what my guess is.
1: Go ahead.
0: My guess is that it's not necessarily the plays that have changed. The terminology has changed with the idea that instead of these long, drawn-out, complex play calls, let's try to simplify it a little quicker so that the communication's a little bit more on peak there and is more fluid and more efficient. And that's the difference. More so than there's a bunch of new plays.
1: Yeah, I think there is new plays, new concepts that they wanted to put in, different formations and personnel groupings that they have. I think there is some new stuff there, but I think you might be onto something. Instead of this long, drawn-out, you know, dice right, scat right, two-jet, and all this stuff, instead of all this verbiage, you just kind of, you know, simplify it to more of a, you know, dolphin or, you know, just a couple words and make it a little bit easier to call the play. So Obviously, like, you look at it, it's not ideal. It's really not when you think about it, right? Because you put in all this new stuff and new material and, you know, you're doing it a little bit Davis Webb style. And then now all that stuff that you worked on, you're kind of like, all right, nah, we're going to just kind of go back to what we used to do, you know, what Sean likes to do, which is different than what Davis likes to do. Obviously, that's not ideal 4 weeks into the season, but hey, this is, you know, big boy football. You got to adapt and you got to figure it out. And you know, we'll see what Sean, you know, how he looks, because we haven't seen him do it since, you know, AFC Championship game. And obviously we talked about him should have taken that field goal, and he sounded like he regretted not taking that field goal. And it sounded like part of the reason why, because he was caught up into, you know, being the offensive coordinator and maybe not necessarily the head coach. The head coach and Sean would have done it. The offensive coordinator, Sean Payton, you know, was like, all right, let's go for it and let's go up 14. So, and all that's going to be very interesting. We talked a lot about, you know, him struggling, getting plays in on time, them having to use timeouts, Bo being frustrated. He told us about, you know, it's harder to see the play sheet. He told us that, you know, he thinks more about the negative plays now than he used to. How does that look now?
0: Right.
1: You know, a year later, is it better or is it worse? You know, is he going to have to run the ball on his play sheet this year? I don't know. I'm fascinated, though. It's going to be fun.
0: All right. Then that leaves us with trying to get a handle, trying to predict what's going to happen. We'll do that. We also have some of our favorite props for this Sunday.
1: We do.
0: I have two that I absolutely love.
1: Two that you love. Okay.
0: All right.
1: All right, I like it.
0: We'll get to that and our predictions all coming up next.
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1: Baby.
15: You're a little late on the
1: ooh
15: this time.
1: I know. It's just been a little bit off this
15: year. I even gave you your cue.
1: I've just been a little
15: bit. I gave you the point when you were supposed to say
1: oh,
15: ooh.
1: You did? Yeah.
15: I nailed it.
1: Look, this is on me. I'm not.
15: You know what?
1: I do my own thing.
15: Here's the thing. Something's going on with you. You're more flustered than I would think you would be. It's the end of the week. It's Friday. You're clearly going to go play golf. You're immaculately dressed again.
1: Yeah.
15: So why are you acting so agitated right now?
1: Well,
15: I don't get it.
1: I'm flustered, to be honest. And so I wasn't going to say anything, but heavy is the head that wears the crown, Mike. Right? Now that I am doing what I'm doing and breaking news, it's stressful. I don't know, like, can I put my phone down? Now, I have to constantly check it for my sources might be trying to give me information, right? You had mentioned earlier that, like, Stokely, you probably need another phone.
15: Uh-huh, yes.
1: Right? Like, yeah. And so I'm like, you're probably right. And so I'm just, like I said, it's a lot of pressure. It's a lot of pressure. And I'm feeling it. I'm feeling the pressure, and I don't know how to react to it.
15: Yeah.
1: So I'm not sure, man. I just don't know if this is, like, the lifestyle that I want to live.
15: It's demanding. Just, like, you're constantly on call. You can never relax. Right. You're always wondering, is somebody else beating me to the punch?
1: Right.
15: So this is the world you've entered now that you've gone big time. And you outscooped the entire NFL media world when it came to this Sean Payton story.
1: Yeah.
15: You were first.
1: I was. I know.
15: So.
1: The pressure.
16: He's making a nice transition, like, you to know, the media business.
1: Thank you, Cliff. It's like you're a musician, and you go out there and you put out a banger, right?
15: Yes.
1: The follow-up, the pressure to follow that up.
15: I don't want you to be a one-hit wonder.
1: Right. I think I'm retiring. I think I'm going out on top.
15: Going on top?
1: I think so. I think that's the best thing for me. My health.
15: You're Elway. You're Bork. Yes. You're, yeah.
1: My health, my longevity. I can't keep this pace going like this. It's so stressful. So I think I'm just going to say, hey, you know, Kliss, every other local media member, y'all can have y'all's fun with
15: okay.
1: it now. I'm done. Don't worry about Stokely doing it anymore. I did it once just to prove that I could do it.
15: Right.
1: If I wanted to do it,
15: right.
1: I could do it.
15: Right.
1: But I don't want to do it anymore. So y'all have fun with it.
15: I want to get to something that Dan Orlovsky said about this Broncos offense. Real quick, though, Mike, regarding you losing yet again to Stoke in the fantasy lineup competition, listen, just know, whatever the score says, you're still the better team. That's great advice. Thank you, Texter. I'm going to take the Dion approach. I'm going to say, you know what? I don't care.
17: I don't care if sit well with me.
15: I don't care if I lost.
17: Don't get sensitive when I talk back.
15: I know I picked the better team.
1: Oh.
15: And I know these last 3 weeks, I am better than what the results are showing.
1: Scoreboard doesn't matter.
15: And the scoreboard doesn't matter. I know deep inside, I'm better than you.
17: Foolishness.
15: Even though the scoreboard hasn't shown it yet.
1: Yeah.
15: I know it.
1: Right.
15: I'm better
1: than you. Makes you feel better about yourself, doesn't it?
15: Better than Stokes.
1: Take the Dion approach.
15: That feels better. Woo. Man, now I know why you do that, Dion. That feels great. Takes all the pressure off. Oh, man.
1: Somehow, some way, even during a bye week,
15: he's
1: going to catch a couple strays.
15: Yeah. All right, let's hear from this was Dan Orlovsky on this morning on Sportsmanlike on ESPN Radio, was talking about this Broncos offense and Sean Payton taking over and Bo Nix and all that.
18: Start faster. There is no marriage right now between our run and our play action. We are just calling plays in Denver. They're good plays, but there's no tie to them. So there has to be a more consistent, this could be run or this could be pass. The screen game has to get better. They have to get way more vertical as an offense. They play way too much on the outside, way too much on the perimeter right now. This is a big year for everything attached to that team. I had the one seed of last year. This was their Super Bowl run type of window. It's year three for Bo Nix. We all know that year three is a big thing when it comes to determining, are we going to pay you? Are we going to pick up your fifth year option? Are you the future guy or not? Are we giving you the best chance to make that real evaluation without Sean Payton as the play caller? And so this is a far too talented offense to be scoring 18 points a game.
15: Stink talks about that all the time. Klatt talks about that. You don't want a coordinator who just calls plays. You want a coordinator, a play caller who calls an offense and can get a rhythm going to an offense, can set things up to, you know, get a big play later on in the game, things like that. So that's what...
1: There's an art to it.
15: There is an art to it.
1: For the great ones, right? And, you know, anyone can just look at the play sheet and call plays. So, you know, there is an art form to being a great offensive coordinator. And, you know, we'll see if Sean still has it. Obviously, he has in the past, and this is his strength, one of his strengths. And so we'll see if he still got it.
15: Well, as we get into our prediction, you ready? Let's do it.
17: Prediction?
19: Yes, prediction.
17: Hey. Hey, woman!
15: How do you think Sean devises the game plan? Like, what do you think the game plan for Bo and this offense is going to look like at the start of the game? And then we'll get to we also have our props real quick, too. I'll tell you what, hold that. Let's do the props first.
1: Okay, let's do the props first.
15: All right, what do you like best?
1: Well, I got two I like. I'm kind of with you on Courtland Sutton. I think it might be a Courtland Sutton game. Sean just getting back to the basics. Let's get Sutton a rock. So I like his over receiving yards, 36.5 there. And then also I like Amarian Hampton under rushing yards. I think the offensive line is so beat up. If this guy rushes for a lot of yards, shame on that defensive line. So those are the two I like. If I had to pick one, I'm going with Courtland Sutton.
15: I like two parlays. I'm going to go with this guy again for the third straight week. I'm going R.J. Harvey over-under catches, 3.5, and over-under.
1: So what do you mean? Over or under? Which one?
15: Over.
1: Well, you said over-under.
15: Excuse me. Over.
1: I mean, you got to tell us which way you're going.
15: That's right.
1: Okay, so over receptions.
15: Over receptions, 3.5, and over yards with 26.5. I don't see him, of course, catching the ball 10 times,
1: right?
15: But
1: do you think
15: he has shown himself to be a legitimate weapon that you have to use?
1: No, you're 100%.
15: Just not overuse.
1: Do you think Bo all of a sudden says, I'm not throwing the check down this week, screw that, and just kind of, you know, gets away from it because there's been so much attention
15: Maybe.
1: To it?
15: I think there'll be screens thrown for.
1: I'm with you.
15: Okay.
1: I like that.
15: My other one, combination of this guy's been invisible so far, Pat Bryant's out. He did well when Sean was calling the plays the last 2 years. Again, another over-under parlay. I'm going to take Troy Franklin over 1.5 catches and Troy Franklin over 19.5 yards.
1: I like it. I like it. Let's go, Troy Franklin. It's kind of my dark horse this year. He's been forgotten. People forget about him. You know, it's like, this guy's a baller. He's going to go out there and ball. I like the way that he plays. He's tough. He gets in there and blocks. He's good run after the catch. I know he's not an all-pro, but this guy, I think, you know, people are going to remember him again. Watch.
15: I have one more.
1: Oh, my gosh. You can't do the whole list.
15: Bubble screens. Over, under 5.5.
0: I'm taking the over,
1: over, baby.
0: Over, baby. Crush the over.
1: No, but
0: crush
1: I'm with, it. Just real quick, I'm with Dan O. Like, our screen game has to get cleaned up. I mean, it would look awful. I guarantee you that's one of the things that was driving Sean crazy. So they got to clean that up. And you can't live throwing the ball on the perimeter outside the numbers all game, all day long in the passing game. We got to work the middle of the football field better.
0: Okay, I like it. All right, now we get to the predictions. Do you guys have one? I'm sorry. Johnny Potty.
19: I'll just do it really quickly. Mike, I'm with you 100% on Troy Franklin. Those numbers seem really low, over 1.5 receptions, over 19.5 receiving yards. I'm also going to take the total over at, 41.5? The Broncos, the two games they played in L.A. against the Chargers under Bo Nix, they average about 50, 52 points a game. So I'm going to take the over. I know both offenses are struggling, but I'm still going to take the over on that. You have to score 20 points each, essentially. Give me the over.
1: Right. Okay.
0: How about your dogs against Alabama?
19: I'm just hoping for an exciting game. My Kalen DeBoer is so good against the top 25. It's actually better hoping that we're not playing.
0: What you're just hoping for an exciting game?
19: I thought you were just going to say,
0: go dogs.
1: Right.
19: Go dogs.
0: All right.
1: There you go. Come on.
0: Prediction time. What do you got? Come on, man. I'm feeling good.
1: Sean P is back calling plays, doing what he does. This offense is going to get going. Bo's going to look good. This defense is going to get after Herbert. I mean, get after him. So, you know, Mike McDaniel thinks there's been some struggles here the first four games. Wait till after the Broncos defense and Vance Joseph get going in L.A. Broncos country is going to show out. I got the Broncos winning this thing, putting up 30.
0: Oh!
1: A 30 burger.
0: Oh!
1: Sean P. Bo Nix, 30 to 20.
0: 30 points!
1: 30 to 20.
0: Boy, do I hope you're right. Oh, man, do I hope you're right. Everybody's talking about how desperate the Chargers are at 0-4. I'd like to think the Broncos are kind of desperate. You just put up a stink bomb against San Francisco last week. Your coach thinks so little of what you're doing that he just made a huge, momentous change. I think everyone's put on notice this week. But I do think it's going to be a defensive battle. Yeah. Bo's got a lot to fix that I'm not so sure can be just, you know, fixed just like that overnight. Give me Broncos 19-13.
1: I'm feeling a Waddle bomb. We haven't seen a Waddle bomb down the field. Just outside. Can we just hit him on a go route? Right? Just one time?
0: One go ball.
1: Just go.
0: Just give me a go ball.
1: Just run by the guy. One-on-one. We're going to get some one-on-one covers, I guarantee you. Let's go get it. This is what he's here for. He's
0: going
1: to get that about, let's say, 65-70 yarder. Okay? Save that audio.
0: Dover and Cecil only coming up. Hits. I think the happiest guy in Denver right now is Josh Dover because now he can go back to just hammering on Sean. Just hammering on Sean nonstop. Dover and Cecil coming up next.
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0: Hello, beautiful people. Welcome to it. You know the jam. It means it's a Friday edition of the program. Dover and Cecil rocking with you 10 to 2. On a beautiful football Friday, as we will get you set for the weekend that will be across the NFL.
1: Okay, first
0: of course,
1: off,
0: for the Broncos, Buffs, no Rams either.
1: Right, right. We got to call it Mike Evans, though, first and foremost.
0: He just had the wildest conversation I've ever had with another.
1: Well, I've had a wilder conversation. That's an off-air conversation,
0: well,
1: though.
0: For radio, yeah.
1: So
0: yeah.
1: I had to get gas this morning. I thought I was going to be late flying in from beautiful Roxboro, right? I wasn't late. I'm here. We're ready to go. And Evans is like, how many miles did you have to go to empty? I said, my beautiful Honda Passport that I got from Sean Ponda, because Sean Ponda rocks. It said 32 miles to empty. And I'm like, well, it's 24 miles. It's 19 miles to the studio. It takes me 24 minutes to get here. And I was like, there's no way I'm going to risk it on a beautiful Friday where I don't want to be late because I'm out of gas.
0: Yeah.
1: So I chose to stop and get gas. Got you some beautiful breakfast burritos.
0: Shout out.
1: And then Evan said, no, that's just a warning when the light comes on. It's not. He will go till it says empty and then go past that.
0: 50 miles.
1: He said 69.
0: That was his record.
1: So I know that they have the Mike Evans big board of BS, but you want to get in the hunt today. Tell us when you fill your tank, because I don't like to get below like 100 miles till empty.
0: If I'm at a quarter tank, I'm like, oh, God, I'm low on gas.
1: Yeah, I got to fill up. Usually I get to like half a tank, but this week has just been hectic with all the Broncos news and everything, and I thought I was going to be late, but I guess maybe if I pulled a Mike Evans, I wouldn't even have to worry about it. Wow. Wow. He's got him hanging.
0: I love that from Evans. Oh, I'm kind of an anxious guy already of like stuff I have to do or maybe slow down what I want to do. So I'm like, I got to stay ahead of that. I'd literally like be shaking around town if my light's on and I'm not heading to the gas station.
1: Yeah, how many balls does Mike Evans have? These brass balls here just driving around.
0: How many times
1: empty?
0: Have you run out of gas in your life?
1: I mean, not recently, but a few. You know, I think all of us do a few times.
0: I think twice in my life I've run out of gas.
1: Yeah, I can't remember off the top of my head, but dude, I'm old. But I'm like, I just fill up now. And Mike Evans apparently doesn't. Lives life on the edge, everybody. He's Mike Evans.
0: Dude, that's hilarious. When I was younger, and you know, you have roommates and your buddies, and I lived with my buddy Dave and then his, at the time, girlfriend, who is now his wife, and I'm the godfather of all their kids. We all had a house together. And Alyssa, shout out to you, Alyssa. She would run out of gas pretty regularly.
1: You plan on it?
0: And we'd always be like, how does this keep happening to you?
1: When it gets to this level, you fill up your tank.
0: Right.
1: But yeah, that and then having the fun last night with all the people that were so wrong about Brandon Stokley. Boy, insiders don't like when they aren't the ones who break
0: so
1: news.
0: Funny,
1: so
0: dude.
1: It was sweet to see some victory laps. My man B. Stoke is the man, first and foremost, all right? Brandon Stokley doesn't report something willy-nilly. Brandon Stokley, I mean, he told everybody what was going to go down. He told you that it was going to happen, and then yesterday
0: he made Sean Payton have a press conference. Brandon Stokley made Sean Payton have a press conference.
1: He changed the Broncos' schedule. Think about that. Mm-hmm. So it was glorious to go back on Twitter and see everyone that had said it was wrong.
0: Dude, I had some people that it wasn't like on my timeline, but it showed up, and then I got in on it like, who's listening to this guy?
1: Who's this Brandon Stokley guy?
0: Who's listening to Brandon Stokley? Oh, my God. This is like the definition of idiots on Twitter. It's the lowest common denominator on that website.
1: Yeah, yes.
0: I know there's some good folks out there, too.
1: Sure, sure.
0: But it's the lowest common denominator, and no name, no picture. We all know what you are.
1: A bot or a troll.
0: It was unbelievable how awesome it was.
1: It was
0: to
1: so
0: see
1: great.
0: Stoke. Not only did Stoke dunk on somebody.
1: Yes.
0: You remember when Vince Carter dunked over that 7-footer from the Olympics?
1: Yeah.
0: And he had him all over his face? That's what Stoke was doing to local reporters yesterday. And it was glorious.
1: Yes, it was. It was fantastic. That and then James Merrillat's got a show, James Has Friends, which I still I debate that. I'm not exactly sure James has friends. But he started. I love when James Merrillat has a take. I love that when James Merrillat has a take that is incredibly wrong.
0: Oh.
1: And I also love when James has a take that is simply made up. Because not only does James has friends, James has fantasies, because his latest one, he said, Cecil Lammy said he wants to pay Bo Nix $60 million. You know everything I say, right?
0: Yeah.
1: Because we do a show together. We're brothers. Have I ever talked about Bo Nix's contract?
2: No, actually, was it 2 days ago when I said on the show, nobody on this show has talked about his next contract.
1: No. And then I got James Merrill at putting out clips like, I'm putting Cecil Lammy in his place because he wants Bo to get $60 million. And I'm like, bro, I want Bo to get $75 million, girl. Are you kidding me? Let's pay that man. But I've never talked about it because it's too soon to talk about it. They have a fifth-year option. Mm-hmm. We're 2 years away from the needing to pay Bo Nix. We got plenty of time to see if this kid can turn around. Yeah, so what a night, man. Avs awesome with the big win. My man TJ Hughes looking good, right? Like, we got a million things to get to today on the program.
2: Avs with a big win. It's a football Friday. We got big stats to hand out.
1: Yes, kiss my stat.
2: Cowboys blew it and eliminated everybody from their pools and survivor pools last night.
1: I know.
2: Not that I'm one of them, but I'm one of them, and I was pretty pissed about that. So it is a big day. We want to hear from you guys some early feelings on this Broncos-Chargers game. Obviously, your mile-high moments are wanted, or if you don't have one ready, start to ponder and think about that. Cece, I know you saw it, but 18 players were on this, gotta keep calling San Diego, the Los Angeles Chargers injury report. 18 players. Mm-hmm. Will they have a starting offensive line? Who knows? Ladd McConkey doesn't look like he's going to go.
1: No.
2: Even Quentin Johnson, their second guy up, is dealing with something.
1: Yeah.
2: So the Chargers are completely banged up. We know what the Broncos injuries are. The two Pats and the Riley, not going to go there. Mm-hmm. But I want to start with our one big stat. And the one big stat for me is something that I'm going to give Kevin Kistner the credit for.
1: Kiss my stats.
2: Turning it on. It's 40. I think this one's pretty easy. Sean is going to call the plays again. Boys, I'll actually ask for a little bit of help. We can do some of it on the break together. But hey, how many times did Bo throw the ball 40 or more times in the last couple of years where Sean was in charge and what the results were? Got a pretty good feeling what the results were, but what were those 40 games? How many were there? That's my number. This isn't that complicated. If Bo throws it more than 40 times, they're losing in Los Angeles. If he doesn't throw it more than 40 times, they're going to Los Angeles. They're going to win, and the offense is going to look better.
1: Yeah, so by halftime, Bo had better have about 15 passing attempts.
2: Yeah, that's kind of where
1: I'm at.
2: Not
1: 20, but 15, and if you could have like 10 rushing attempts, I think that's a real good start, a real good plan. A lot of this turns around with Sean Payton calling the plays. You heard him talk about it yesterday. And a lot of this turns around. If J.K. Dobbins can actually show up, J.K.
2: Hey, he talked to the media
1: yesterday. Talked to the media. I don't know if he heard about dodging the media or not.
2: I wonder.
1: I'm not sure, but all of a sudden, after not talking for a month, J.K. Dobbins shows up.
2: You think he's in a coach's office and they have us on the stream and he just happened to hear it behind?
1: They all listen to us over there because, again, what other choice do they have? Plus, we're the best. So we like that. We appreciate that. I'm just glad that J.K. showed up and talked. Now go out and do it, man, because the answer he had for Chris Thomason, like, are you healthy? He's like, well, yeah, we know. Okay,
2: JK. Our eyes have given us the answer.
1: Yeah, just produce, JK. Help out Bo Nix. That's what Sean Payton said. And low key, I want to raise a hand. First segment in, Alex, kiss my stats, Dover, and Cecil. That's me. I went third person on you. Raise your hand if you just kind of straight up love Sean Payton for taking this thing over. I was thinking that on the way in.
2: You know what? Half hand? Because I gotta see a little.
1: Okay, but I'm talking about the choice to make it to go back.
2: Yeah.
1: Because if this was a committee decision to take the play calling away from Sean Payton, and I believe it was taken away, that's my opinion. Sean just took it back, and so low key, I'm raising my hand. I'm coming in. I'm flying in from beautiful Roxborough. I was like, you know what? I love Sean for doing this. I absolutely love Sean Payton for seeing something after 4 weeks, knowing it wasn't good enough. Kevin Kistner, you got to raise your hand because Sean Payton took it back.
3: I got it higher than anyone else. Not because it's longer, just...
2: Well, that helps, too. That does help. I want to see it. Like, I think this is great. I honestly, and I wrote this down, we're going to talk about it a little bit later, but it's here in front of us. I think this is the biggest storyline of the weekend. It's not how Bo bounces back or what J.K. Dobbins does or does not do. I think it's Sean. The biggest story of this weekend is Sean Payton. Can he actually help himself? Can he take the play calling sheet headset back and call a balanced football game? Because I've watched this guy call plays for the Broncos for 3 years, and he has not done that. He has not done that at a very high clip. I am intrigued, fascinated by whether or not he can get out of his own way. Cannot wait to see this on Sunday. All right, we're off and rolling. How about we hit some keys to the game? Cecil, you'll have some coming up in our 11 o'clock hour. I've got three keys for the Broncos to win. Yes, it includes Bo. I actually have like 3.5, like 3.5, because I think one's so obvious. I just kind of hinted at it. I wanted to add a little layer onto that. So I'll hit you with my three keys coming up next.
4: 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And now they're raising ticket prices? Colorado fans still showed up, ranking in the middle of Major League Baseball in attendance despite all that losing. So after another historically bad season, what exactly are Rockies fans being asked to pay more for? 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
1: Again, what a crew, man.
0: Get us with early Mile High moments.
1: Yes, Mile High moments today. Tribe check-in.
0: You can hit us up with Tribe Roll Call, checking in. Tell us who you are, where you are, what you're doing for a buck. Let us give you and your company.

0: on, I've already failed. That's how I feel.
1: The gaslight comes on, my stress is at an all-time
0: That's
1: high.
0: Right.
1: But I love the crew because we're crewing up, we're talking a bunch of trash, and like how we rallied around Stoke.
0: Yeah.
1: If you didn't believe in Brandon Stokely, I got nothing good to say to you, man. Be Stoke coming through. You love it. Sean Payton calling, being in Bo's ears. Kevin Kistner, Kiss My Stats, was the guy that got the answer out of Sean, Kev, because you just straight up asked him, like, hey, who's going to be in Bo's ear? You asked that to Sean.
2: I asked him because I had questions lined up for Davis yesterday.
1: Everybody was saying, oh, Davis is still going to do it, Davis.
0: So real quick, and coordinators are going to talk today?
1: Yes, switched it.
0: Okay.
1: So coordinators talk today.
0: Okay.
2: Mm-hmm. Yeah, I mean, there were reports yesterday, which I didn't know this until after I had asked the question, but it was reports of, don't worry, Davis is still going to be in the headset with Sean, with Bo during the games. But we had questions literally lined up. Us three had discussed what we want for Davis yesterday if he was going to talk. And I just flat out asked Sean, I'm like, well, since you're taking over play calling, are you going to be in Davis's in Bo's head now or what? And he goes, I will be in his head. It would take me 4 extra seconds to relay the play to Davis to pass it on. Good answer.
0: Yeah.
2: That's a good reason. I'm glad he gave us a reason.
1: Right.
0: We're going to hear from Sean coming up in a couple moments. Actually, at 10:30, we'll go through kind of everything that he was saying. Levi's got an early Mile High moment. We see Sean and Bo in a moment of embrace after Bo has a great, this is who I am kind of game.
1: Whoa.
0: That's badass.
1: I'm not sure if Kev even had that on his Mile High moments. By the way,
0: I'm pretty jealous of that Mile High moment.
1: I am jealous of that Mile High moment, but I have the greatest Mile High moment of all time.
0: Oh, wow.
1: You'll have to tell me when to debut it, but I will tell you, it's the greatest Mile High moment of all time. It's happening today, so it can happen on Sunday.
0: I know I have my keys to the game, but I kind of want to know.
1: You want to know what it is?
0: Can I know now?
1: Yeah, if you want to.
0: Let's know now. I want to know now. What's the Mile High moment from Cecil Lamb?
1: Mile High moment. Bo Nix, he's going to run in for a touchdown, and he's going to break out this celebration.
0: Oh, that would be so sick.
1: Bo Nix is
0: going to
1: break out the tiptoeing in my Jordans, because now there's a great debate around on Twitter, like, who's the first player that's going to break out that dance? Everybody's going to do it.
0: He goes, puts his hand on Harbaugh's mouth.
1: Yeah. Shh. He goes up to Justin Herbert. Rubs the side of his face, and then Bo starts doing the tiptoeing in my
0: he's
1: Jordans.
0: He's pointing at Sean's Jordans as he's doing it.
1: Dude. The tiptoe in my Jordans. Somebody across the league is going to do that dance. Probably multiple players because it's a viral moment. I'm saying it's Bo Nix. Bo Nix hits you with the rushing touchdown, and he hits you with the tiptoeing in my Jordans.
0: Oh, that would be cool.
2: I had Bo hits the gritty.
0: Oh, all right. Well, you're a little behind on the dance,
1: Kev. But
0: I would honestly like him to see any kind of dance from Bo.
2: Number two is the Dougie. Is that still a thing?
0: The Dougie is still. That's always a thing. The Dougie will always be a thing.
2: Three is square dancing.
0: Square dancing. I'm not sure that's a thing anymore.
2: That's only when they can play the Texans or
0: square dancing is like what you do in sixth grade because they force you to and you never do it again.
1: Do you have any country line dancing in for the Broncos? Like the Broncos defense gets a pick six and then they start doing
2: I got electric slide.
1: Not
0: a bad one.
1: Yeah.
2: In sync. Bye, bye, bye.
0: What's is the electric slide boogie, woogie, oogie, oogie, or whatever?
1: Something
0: that's
1: like
0: the electric slide, right?
1: Uh-huh. I don't know.
2: No, that's
0: something else.
2: Two hops this time.
0: Oh, yeah.
1: Oh.
2: Is that the electric slide?
0: That's the dumbest. That's for white people. That's the worst.
1: I thought that was like for weddings.
0: Folks
1: like
0: with no
1: two
0: rhythm.
1: Two times. Jump, jump. Yeah. Turn to the left. Jump,
0: it's for
1: jump.
0: People that don't have any rhythm or can't establish a dance on their own.
2: Number nine is the chicken dance.
0: Oh, I love the chicken dance, dude. That's a good one.
2: That's all I had. Yeah. That's all I had.
1: Okay.
0: All right.
1: Oh, I love it.
0: That's a great Mile High moment, though. Absolutely love that.
1: I thought it was pretty good.
0: I want to hear from Sean. We'll do that coming up, Cease. I do have some keys to the game. First up, it's what we've said all week, and I'm going to use the word again. Bo can't play scared. Bo has to stay in the pocket, climb a ladder, tie your feet to your route, just like Kurt Warner said yesterday, and we talked about it on the show. Make the throw. Take the chance. We're all okay with aggressive Bo. I need aggressive Bo before we start having to wonder what's going to happen with future Bo.
1: Take the chance so you could do the dance.
0: That's right.
1: That's right.
0: Exactly
1: I love
0: right.
1: it. I love it. Yes.
0: Key number two, and this is the one where I have like another one to throw onto it because I'm kind of at like four, but key number two is balance, and that's just so obvious. I don't want that to be what we talk about. Mm-hmm. So balance is a part of it. Yes, ties into my big stat of the 40 throws. But you know what else I was thinking about last night? I'd like to see a little Troy Franklin involved. Sutton, got to get his too. But Pat's out. Bo and Troy have something there. We've talked

0: about them connecting off the field, talking about routes and depth and all that thing. So it's like, all right, balance is the key, but I also want Troy Franklin to get involved a little bit more. Maybe 1, 2, 3, 4 extra targets this week for Troy Franklin.
1: I think Troy Franklin might be the key to turning this Broncos passing game around. That connection with Bo Nix, they were cooking up something, mm-hmm. and then the George Kittle play happened.
0: Right.
1: I want to see what they were cooking up.
0: Yeah.
1: Let's see on Sunday.
0: That maybe it can pay off like the Kittle and Purdy combo.
1: Yeah.
0: I mean, this time it's Bo and Troy.
1: And Troy.
0: All right, last one's about really Justin Herbert and Nick Benito. I think it's time for Nick to come alive. I said it, man. He had 4.5 sacks after 4 games last year. You know what he's got today? 1 more than me and you. 4.5 at this same exact time last year, and he's got 1. Herbert's thrown 6 interceptions. That's the second most in the NFL. He's only 1 behind Drake May, who leads the league in interceptions. I love saying that out loud. And he's been sacked 12 times, dude. Only Baker and Aaron Rodgers have been sacked more. Baker got hurt. It wasn't a sack, but he hit his hand running for his life. Attack Justin Herbert. It is time for Nick Benito to come alive.
1: One small request.
0: Okay.
1: Don't make me do math. He's got 1 more sack than you and me. And I was like, wait, I got 0. That means he's got
0: 0, 1.
1: 1.
0: Yeah. Yeah. 1.
1: I was like, 1. Yeah, it's too early for math.
0: Nice work, Alex. Nice work right there. So I need Bo to not play scared.
1: Yeah.
0: I need balance and Troy Franklin involved. And I need Nick Benito to return to form. Paging Nick Benito, please. Show up Sunday, sir.
1: Do the Chargers have any offensive linemen?
0: There's another one. No. There literally might be rolling 5 backups out there on Sunday.
1: Their number one receiver is Trey Harris.
0: Who?
1: Come on. Come on.
0: Is he related to Mumfield or whatever the hell that guy's name
1: was? Right. Yeah, you got to get this thing done, Broncos country, and do it in a big way. I want a big score this week. I want a blowout this week. Let's make it happen.
0: I don't know that I can go blowout because of what the offense has been, but... Look, if they won 21-10, I'd feel pretty good about that at the rate that the Broncos have been playing.
1: Well, that's a fair question. What do we need to see from the offense? If it's 21, are people going to be making fun of Sean Payton in this move?
0: Well, like that's not enough.
1: Right. And Sean, if you're listening, because I know you are.
0: What's up, Sean?
1: Do you know that? Size 12, Sean.
0: Oreo 6, size 12. Send him to the station.
1: You are getting very specific. Oreo 6, I would take any colorway. I would take any colorway. It doesn't even have to be 1 through 14. Like, you can get me a pair of 17s. It's fine.
0: He's feeling himself this week. I thought maybe we could take advantage
1: of
0: that.
1: Take advantage? Yeah. Okay.
2: Am I ever happy? No.
0: No, definitely not. But maybe he's in a giving mood to give us some Jordans.
1: Okay.
0: He took something from Davis. He's going to give something to us, you know? Play calling gone. Jordan's for those guys.
1: All right.
0: That's what I'm hoping for.
1: Let's make it happen.
0: All right. Sean is the new OC. He took the OC presser this week and cleared up him calling plays. He did answer why he stepped back in the first place. So we're going to hear a lot from Sean Payton on the play calling decision coming up next.
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13: 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Here's Dover and Cecil.

0: He said, I've told you before, like, there's certain music that brings you back to a spot. This one right here, I'm living off of 98th and Huron with my old man.
1: Yeah.
0: I'm out in the front patio. He's cranking on his Nova, listening to this.
1: Yeah.
0: And I'm pretending to be Mahmoud Abdul-Rauf shooting jumpers in the driveway with this as my soundtrack.
1: Yes, yeah, I get a little Motley Crue. This one always takes me back to the Atlanta Super Bowl where I said to Mike Pritchard, yeah. I said, Pritch, I have to go to Tattletales in Atlanta because Vince Neil said it in Girls, Girls, Girls. He said, rocking in Atlanta at Tattletales.
0: Yeah.
1: And Pritch, being my friend, being my brother, he was like, let's go. It's not my scene, but I'll go for you. Mm-hmm. And we got there, and he was like, this is definitely not my scene.
0: But I'll stay. I'll stay and check it out.
1: Twist my arm.
0: I'll make sure you get home safe. That's what it was. I had to make sure Cecil made it home. What do you want me to do?
1: Then he's like, let's go to Cheetah's. That's better.
0: Yeah. By the way, occasionally in between a Girls, Girls, Girls and whatever the next song was, my dad would just lift his head up and go, your guide hand is wrong. Your guide hand is wrong. And then I'd go, oh, all right, okay, I'll fix it. And then back to Girls, Girls, Girls. That was my life from 6 to 26.
1: A little basketball, a little Motley Crue,
0: yeah.
1: Smoking heaters.
0: Not bad, right?
1: Yeah.
0: Not too bad. He'd always get mad when I'd pass the ball off the garage. But that was me. I'd pretend to come around on a curl and then catch and shoot. I'm like, Dad, these screens aren't going to set themselves. You know, what do you want me to do? all right, we're having some fun. Want to hear from you guys with mile high moments, Broncos predictions, all that good stuff throughout the course of the day. But the big news is what Brandon Stokley broke yesterday and made a bunch of beat reporters cry in their Cheerios yesterday. And boy, do I love it. Cup those tears for me. Bring them to the studio. I'll drink them for lunch. Sean Payton. The opening statement from Sean is about the decision that was made.
2: Make a change offensively. I'll call the plays. I understand the questions at the start of the week. And I want to say this first. And I said it to Davis the other day talking to him. I've done this long enough where I know when I have a future head coach and he's going to be one. Like all the things that it's hard to find will happen. In fact, the same thing to some degree, a little bit different, you know, happened to myself early in my career. Met with the offense. Look, as the head coach, no different than evaluating your right tackle, your slot receiver, your running backs, you know, something to change it up. And, you know, but ultimately it's, I used that word, the collective yesterday, it's the group. So when I met with the offense, it's about buttoning up all of the little things that, you know, keep you from sustaining drives. Davis is all in with the game plan, just like we've been operating. He'll be down on the field with me.
0: And see, this is what I'm talking about. This is the biggest storyline for me. And he's setting himself up here. All these little things and all the details that he's just talking about. I want to see it too. And then if I don't, what do we do on Monday?
1: Right.
0: Now, I hope that's not the case and everything's just fine and the offense looks sustainable and as if it can run and perform at a high level. But he's saying all the stuff and it's the right stuff and I'm with you. I'm glad that he's not going to sit around and wait anymore. This is a championship window and you can't just wait for things to get right. You can't go, yeah, well, it's his first time. I don't care if it's his first time. This is a championship window. And like we said about Jaleel McLaughlin, the feel-good stories, the try-hard guys, get the hell out of here. Give me a championship or don't tell me anything about why.
1: Mm-hmm.
0: Sean's aware of that, and I can respect that a lot. Really, I'm being serious. Yeah. I respect the hell out of that. But you're also putting a microscope now on what you're going to do or be as a play caller. And to be honest, I think we've needed this for a while for Sean Payton because the offense has never really been good enough at a consistent full four quarter type of level.
1: It has to work. Okay, so I'm going to say something and you're going to roll your eyes at me, but I'm okay. Because I'm going to say it and I believe it. I believe it to be true. Sean Payton just saved the Broncos season. That's what he did. Now, it has to work. It has to work, okay?
0: Yeah.
1: If it doesn't work, then you can make fun of me.
0: That's
1: whatever.
0: The reason he is doing it.
1: Yes!
0: You're right. You're exactly right.
1: And he didn't wait, man. He could have easily been like, oh, it's first time and let's and relax and easy and... He saw it wasn't going to work. He saw it wasn't adding up to what they needed it to be. So because of that, he makes the change. He makes the call. He takes play calling back over. And I absolutely love him for it. I do. I love Sean Payton for this move because there's nothing worse in life than wasting time. And I'm not saying it's a total waste of time to have Davis Webb calling plays, but your games are too important to drop them. Your games are too important to have this offense looking like that. The kind of the bad energy that had been building around the offense, like what's wrong and what's wrong with the line. And, you know, Mike McGlinchey saying two yards and drop back, kind of hard to move the chains. Okay, now Sean's taking over. I love that he made this move.
0: And you know what else? And Davis is going to talk today, and Kevin, I believe you're going to be out there, Kev. It's a situation where today, Davis is going to dread being in front of the media today. How could you not? He's a human being still, right? And he just got demoted. Let's not twist this. He got demoted. But what's going to happen, and it's going to take 3 or 4 years, and I think you probably have examples of this. I know I certainly have examples of this, of in a moment you go, oh, I can't believe they or this would happen to me. And then in 4 years down the road, you go, thank God that that happened to me. Mm-hmm. I wouldn't be here. I wouldn't be in this. But I feel that way about this job and some of the stuff I've done in the past. Everybody wants to be here at the Fan. And I took these certain career steps where I went, what am I doing? How am I sitting here? God, I'm never going to get to the seat that I want to get to. And then you do these little things and you learn from some of the mistakes that you made. Mm-hmm. And then ultimately, guess what? I get to sit here across from you on Denver's best sports station. And it'll take Davis a couple of years. But he's going to look at what happened yesterday, and he'll go, damn Brandon Stokely. But gosh, I'm so glad that happened to me because I'm a better play caller. And what it will be is he'll go, I was never going to be a head coach without that kick in the ass.
1: Yeah.
0: And he'll be a head coach someday still.
1: And if you go back through the history of Sean Payton, he had his play calling duties taken away by Jim Fassel. Now, it wasn't after four games, but still, it's like Sean saw it wasn't working. Sean changed it. Full stop. That's it. It wasn't working. He changed it. Now he's going to make it work. How does it look in the first week? Hopefully much, much better, especially considering the opponent. But you've got Seattle coming up as well. So two things. If you didn't have a short week with Seattle coming up, because you couldn't make the change after this week.
0: Yeah.
1: You struggle against the Chargers.
0: Good call, dude.
1: You can't make the change and then Seattle's
0: it's
1: coming
0: three
1: in.
0: Days later.
1: Exactly. You got to make the change now, all right? And I don't believe the people that said they heard it before. I believe people are making it up of it because that's how they take the win out of Stokely's sails.
0: Media doesn't get information like that
1: and then sit on it.
0: That's not how media works.
1: Exactly. So if you're professing that you, well, actually, I couldn't report it. I knew it, but I couldn't. You're making it up. You're
0: also, absolutely lying. And Schefter tried to pull that. Schefter doesn't have any allegiances to the Broncos. Why would he give them a favor? Schefter just didn't know. Stokely beat Schefter to the point.
1: Stokely beat everybody, and we're here to celebrate that. But I look at this and I go, if the Chargers weren't winless, this decision doesn't get made. The Chargers are winless. You can't lose to this team. Yeah. You can't look like garbage against this team. And if they didn't have a short week with Seattle coming up on Thursday, this move probably wouldn't have been made.
0: It's a great, great point.
1: Sean saw the calendar and was like, oh my God, if we're 2-4 after six, that's not good enough. They got to be 3-3 after six. If they win this one and then they lose to Seattle, I'm not saying it's okay to lose. Do not at me. But that's what we said at the beginning. If they're 3-3 after six, they're right on schedule.
0: No, the beauty about what's happening is you get a win on Sunday, you've checked the box.
1: Right.
0: And now we get greedy for 3 days going into Thursday's game and go, if you win, we're riding high. If you lose, you've checked our box.
1: You're right where you need to
0: be.
1: You're on schedule at 3-3.
0: You asked it earlier, wanted to make sure we get it. Kevin, you asked the question, who's going to be in Bo's helmet? Who's the voice that Bo will hear?
2: Be in Bo's head, because otherwise you lose like 4 seconds.
0: He'll be in Bo's head, otherwise you lose. You can't tell Davis, that's the one. Do that one. Tell Bo now. Like, it's just pointless to have two people doing the same job.
1: Kev, great job getting that done, because so many people were, again, just trying. I think it was just trying to push back against Stoke. Right, Kev? Don't you see that? And they're like, well, technically Sean Payton's going to take over, but Davis Webb's going to be talking to him. You just asked the question, Kev.
3: It was a question I was going to ask Davis. So I was like, well, I might as well say it now.
0: Yeah. The other thing that was asked, I don't know if you followed up with this or not, but I love this about like the mechanics. Are you going to be faster getting into Bo because you struggled with that last year?
2: Be fast. It'll be fast. And part of it is just having that balance of proper sleep and all those things. But the mechanics will be quick.
0: So this is how you know he's excited. He's already thinking about, ooh, I got to sleep Saturday night. Mm-hmm. I'm not going to have any booze. I'm just going to chill. We're going to kick it. I'm going to be well-rested, clear-eyed, and go and call a great game.
1: He could be in the couch.
0: It's like a first day of school for Sean Payton.
1: Yeah.
0: He can't wait to get to Sunday, dude.
1: Yeah, maybe he gets a little into couch.
0: Yeah.
1: You know?
0: Maybe. Yeah, never mind. Never mind. I was going to say something. I would have got me in trouble.
1: No.
0: We're going to say it.
1: There you go. He could be doing that. Sean Payton would do that.
0: Mm-hmm. Yeah. I was just thinking, you have something I want. I have something you want. I don't know. Maybe.
1: Are you trying to make a deal with Sean Payton?
0: Maybe. Maybe there's some haggling to be done. I don't know. I don't know.
1: Sean, I've got a scale in the truck right now. Give me some Jordans.
0: Let's look around the NFL slate plus the NCAA slate as well. No Buffs, no Rams, but there's a Red River rivalry going down this weekend. We're going to look a little bit at the college and NFL schedule. But first, a look back at the Avs getting a win last night. Woo, not coming home from the back-to-back pointless after a beatdown on the Flames. We'll get into it next.
4: A division rivalry, a struggling offense, and a major shakeup in Denver. 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With Sean Payton taking back the play-calling duties, can Bo Nix and the Broncos offense finally get rolling? 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
14: 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Here's Dover and Cecil.

0: Yeah. You know what else I want to know, too? Hit us up if you're going to the game. I feel like it's going to be a big, big group of Broncos fans. One, it's Los Angeles. They don't have real fans. And two, it's SoFi. Broncos country fills that bad boy out pretty much every time they show up.
1: Yeah, let's do it, man.
0: Want to know how many are going tomorrow or this weekend? Remember our boy Sean celebrated his 21st birthday yesterday and then go into the game.
2: That's so cool.
0: How many times did you throw up last night, Sean? Texas guy. I want to know. Did your boys do it right?
1: Yeah.
0: All right, we're going to look at the schedule for college football and NFL weekend. But real quick, a 7-3 victory touchdown last night from the Colorado Avalanche. A couple of goals from Kale McCarr. A couple of goals from the Taser in Devontae's. We were texting about it in the group text. I like that, too. We're texting a little bit during the games, boys, so keep that up. Offensive-minded defenseman. I've been saying this for 2 years, and really going back to the Cup year, and then them finding a way to get back to that mindset. It's not just offensive-minded defenseman that I want, but it's the rest of the group in those first couple of lines really is what I'm talking about, because Taser and Kale are top, you know, defensive pairings. It's when the defenseman goes to get aggressive and play up closer to the net, or those circles is really where they want to live. It's the awareness from the rest of the team to cover that blue line. And that's what the Avalanche had lacked in the past of, yeah, you want Kale to be aggressive and you want more Kale McCarr involved. Devontae's obviously showing how dangerous he could be.
1: Oh, yeah.
0: With the puck on stick as well. But that's what it is. It's Kale and Devon and these guys that are defensemen that can go get it and score are so worried's not the right spot, but anxious of leaving their post, if you will, not knowing somebody going to cover my butt. They're going to save my bacon over there because I'm getting a little aggressive offensively. And if the puck gets a weird bounce and going the wrong way, is it going to be a 1-on-0 versus our goaltender? And the rest of the guys are doing such a good job of covering that blue line where your offensive-minded defensemen can become playmakers and scorers in front of the net. And, dude, I'm telling you, that's the difference for this Avalanche team. We know what what McKinnon, what even Gabe can bring. Hell, Jaden Schwartz, we keep talking about him. They have plenty of firepower.
1: Yeah.
0: When those defensemen become dangerous and integral parts of scoring and the blue line is still covered, that's when we're talking about the Avs going into the postseason and a team going, how the hell do we beat these guys?
1: Yeah, and that's the thing. And you need to respond the right way after dropping one 2 days ago, and you did just that. Mm-hmm. You did that with a touchdown performance. You did that because 2 games ago we were like, where's the Stars at? Your Stars didn't do anything. And then Kale McCarr's like, I got your Stars hanging right here, buddy. And came out there and skated well.
3: Shakira.
1: And had those sweet hips going around. So, yeah, Kale, keep it up. Devontae's, that's also some extra punch that this team needs. And you're going to need that along the way because you said we know what we're getting from Gabe. And I'll still ask the question. I won't do the Mike Evans completely disappointed in him. But, like, is that a player that's slowing down a little bit? You have to adjust his ice time a little bit. But what are you getting from some of the new guys? Jaden Schwartz, I thought TJ Hughes played well.
0: Did, yeah.
1: Showing progress, getting his first point as Colorado Avalanche. We're 4 games in, and the kid's already got a point there. So we'll put a pin in that, continue to watch him. But you love the response from this team. And when that star power show up, and then it's supported by guys behind that star power, like Kale McCarr, like, my God, this team is unstoppable.
0: Yeah. And by the way, Nathan McKinnon's goal, dude. How is he alone in that part mm-hmm. of the ice where he is and just a freaking bomb off of his stick, assisted by Zach LaRue, who then went and got in a fight. Zachary LaRue, the new guy, right? And I'm watching it with my lady. I watch a lot of sports with my lady. She doesn't care about any of my commentary, but I still give it to her. LaRue wanted to fight. They wanted to go. They're talking on the face-off circle. And Zachary takes a right hand, and then I think he quickly went, I barked up the wrong tree. I think this fight is over, but he still was like trying to fire up his teammates for it. And that's what we talked about. That's what his role is here with the Colorado Avalanche.
1: Yep, that's what his role is. And you love to see that. Zach LaRue making himself difficult to take out of the lineup. I mean, that's the thing. With Logan O'Connor eventually expected back.
0: Gabe and McKinnon were watching the fight like proud papas of like, look at our guy.
1: Look at him over there. Look at him. Yes, yes. So even though he's made some mistakes out there, LaRue's a player that's bringing the energy. You need a spark sometimes.
0: Yeah.
1: And can it come from Kale McCarr? Of course, a lot. Sometimes it can come from Zach LaRue.
0: Yeah. All right, what about the NFL and college football slate? No Rams, no Buffs this weekend. They're off and preparing for big games the following. But there's three college games that I'm not sure that I'm going to sit down and lock in for. because the missus has friends and family coming in this week, and I'm playing tour guide for the weekend. But the Red River rivalry, that's always awesome. Number one, Texas versus Oklahoma, who's struggling and stumbling a little bit out of the gate, but the rivalry brings the best out of them. That's at 1:30 on ABC. No one here on this show is necessarily very sold on Arch Manning just yet, and now you have a huge rivalry in front of them. We'll see if the Longhorns can keep that number one rank in front of their name.
1: This is the type of game, if Arch Manning's going to go pro, he better look good in this one.
0: Yep.
1: Because that's where scouts will be looking back and be like, oh, remember that Red River rivalry game? Mm-hmm. And you wet the bed? Yeah, this is a big week for Arch, especially for people who like want him in the NFL next year, and for teams. Got a lot of teams that are winless.
0: Yeah.
1: For teams that may be looking at that March for Arch.
0: Yeah, they're all watching this game. Mm-hmm. Number 21, UCLA is at number 13, Oregon. That's an afternoon game. Texas, Oklahoma is going to get most of the ratings. You just want to see what weird stuff Dan Lanning's doing with his mouth pregame. That's an interesting story. And then Georgia, Bama. You need a nightcap. They got you covered with another huge rivalry in the SEC. Number 2, Georgia going to number 6, Alabama, 5:30 on ABC. Two huge rivalry games in college football. There is another 7:30 game. You get up for Philly and Jacksonville. Does that do it for you?
1: Hell no. yeah,
0: me
1: hell
0: either.
1: No. Hell no. And
0: I think I'm going to try to play golf Sunday morning,
1: I think
0: actually.
1: We're going to have international games every week very, very soon.
0: Every week?
1: Yeah, every week. We're going to have it very, very soon.
0: So the slate just starts at
1: 7:30? What you're going to see is you're also going to see Tuesday Night Football and Wednesday Night Football.
0: So there's no days off except Friday.
1: There are those. Let me put it this way. It's my suspicion that the NFL is setting up to be like 5 days a week.
0: I don't like that.
1: I don't like it either.
0: I want to watch basketball.
1: I want to watch other stuff.
0: I'm gonna watch basketball.
1: I think Sunday, obviously, and Monday night. I don't need Thursday Night Football, especially when it's, although Bucks Cowboys is pretty entertaining because the Cowboys choked.
0: Unless you're in a survivor pool and pick the freaking God.
1: Didn't Spivak ask me, like, hey, can you help me out with Survivor Pool?
0: We've all
1: like,
0: said.
1: I said, take Dallas, Tampa. They got Jalen Daniels. You kidding me? So, yeah, it's my suspicion the NFL is going to have an international game every single week. And then what you'll do if you play Sunday in London, then next week you might play, like, that following Wednesday or something.
0: Okay.
1: Yeah, so they'll give you, like, a little bit of a break to travel and all that kind of stuff. I think it's ridiculous. I don't think the NFL will ever be an international sport, but here we are.
0: I don't want international games every week, and I don't want
1: these 7:30 games. Other than
0: I don't need NFL football 3 nights a week. We have that already.
1: I don't need NFL football at 7:30 in the morning.
0: I need it Sunday and I need it Monday night, and then go away for a week and let me get
1: there
0: the rest of my sports.
1: There is nothing better than like the 11 a.m. Who? Let's go at Red Zone. You got the countdown. Mm-hmm. Scott Hansen. He's not going to pee for 8 hours. Like,
0: yeah.
1: There's nothing better than that moment. I don't need a game on at 7:30. Plus, sick brag, bro. I watched the coach's tape, so if it's a broadcast, other than the Broncos broadcast, I don't watch broadcast football.
0: I go Red Zone and then broadcast football.
1: Amazon Prime. I'll watch the Prime games because of Prime Vision.
0: Yeah. If you were Hansen, diaper or large bottle to urinate in? Which route do you go? Very important stuff here. Oh, Gatorade bottle because you're in the
1: bottle.
0: Car,
1: mm-hmm.
0: Right? It's the car emergency bottle as well.
1: Yep.
0: We've all been there.
1: Oh, yeah.
0: We've all been there.
1: Yep.
0: Like, watch me drive with the knee and pee in this bottle all at the same time.
1: Well, that trucker's getting an eyeful.
0: Yeah, that's right. All right, hour one done just like that. Let's get into quarter number two, learning a little bit more about how the Chargers are 0-4. How banged up will they be this weekend when the Broncos come to town? We're going to do so. Checking in with our buddy Chris Hayre from CBS LA, and he's coming up next.
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3: All right, I love the intro. Every sha-la-la-la we hit, we're closer to getting off of work. There's our second one. By the time we get the fourth, it's party time, baby. All right, we go to the hotline. We go to Los Angeles, where we find Chris Hayre from CBS Los Angeles, covering the Chargers and all thing L.A. sports out there. Chris, it is Dover and Cecil. We appreciate you making time for us, man. We like to jump right into these things because, time is limited on the radio. But tell us about the Chargers. What's going on at 0-4? And maybe a couple reasons, couple big reasons as to why. How the heck are they 0-4 a month into the year?
4: Well, gentlemen, great to be with you. Yeah, if you told me going into this Week 5 matchup that the Broncos would be 2-2 and the Chargers would be 0-4, I probably wouldn't have believed you. I think the issues really stem on offense. This Mike McDaniel offense with Justin Herbert is just not clicking the way we thought it was going to click. I think everybody expected some growing pains, but not to this extent. Justin seems to be thinking a little bit too much instead of just going. A lot of his interceptions have come with no pressure. And then, the offensive line is once again decimated. It's almost kind of deja vu from last year. So the play calling, everything, everybody shares a slice of the pie in terms of why they're 0-4 right now. I think the defense has been the best unit of the three. They forced 5 turnovers in Buffalo a couple of weeks ago. You should win that game 99 times out of 100. And then the defense was put in really tough spots in Seattle last week. And, the Chargers made a valiant effort in the fourth quarter to come back. But, my question is, why? What is happening at the beginning of games to put you behind so much? And, it's one of those things where you have Slater and all out of this game on Sunday with the Broncos defense that – maybe hasn't been up to what you guys were expecting, but right. they are still very, very good, and they've played a lot of really good opponents the first quarter of the year. So Chargers should be ready to go against a really tough Broncos defense.
5: Yeah, and SoFi has always been a tough play for the Bo Nix Broncos, so we'll see how they do there. But let's spend some time with Justin Herbert and we just had a change with Sean Payton taking back play calling. I know that's not going to happen with Mike McDaniel, but is Mike going to make adjustments? He's talking about his job security yesterday, I believe. What kind of changes could you see from this offense to make Justin Herbert more comfortable, and what kind of changes could Mike McDaniel? Is that a conversation? Are they talking about not changing Mike McDaniel, but Mike McDaniel changing his scheme?
4: Well, I'm fascinated by Sunday because you're trying to learn a new scheme, and maybe they think they're close, but when you have injuries to Ladd McConkey and Slater and Ault, you didn't have Biotish to even start the year. He got hurt in training camp. You're learning a new scheme, but you're also trying to plug holes from an injury perspective. So I think the one thing that I think you could start with is give Omarion Hampton more touches. Keaton Mitchell out touched him last week in Seattle, 10 carries to 9. Omarion Hampton should be leading this backfield by a wide margin. And I think a best friend for a rookie offensive line and a quarterback is a good running game. So I would start there with Omarion Hampton, getting him as many touches as possible in this football game. And then with the status of Ladd McConkey up in the air as we tape this, Trey Harris and Quentin Johnson, they have to be more involved in the passing game. You may get the rookie Brennan Thompson back this week with that 4.26 speed to maybe stretch the field. But I think, guys, it really starts with the running game with the Chargers, and maybe you can do a play action off of that. But I think that they need to kind of really control the ball in this game and put your defense in much better situations than you had the last couple of weeks.
3: We're talking with our buddy Chris Hayre from CBS Los Angeles. All right, you mentioned the Chargers starting slow. The Broncos are the kings of starting slow. Makes my makes me worried for my eyeballs' sake for what the first half's going to look like. Chris, tell us, we always like asking our out-of-town guests. Obviously, the story is Sean taking over play calling, but it's not like he was drawing up 30-point games week in and week out last year. How do you view the Broncos, Bo Nix, and what this offense really has not done yet in the NFL season?
4: I said this yesterday, too, on our podcast. The Chargers could be 0-4, but you guys know better than anybody, these division games, they're always so close. These opponents, they know each other like the back of their hand. And, you know, honestly, Jim Harbaugh has had some success against the Broncos. That was their Week 18 last year where the defense put together a pretty valiant effort against Bo Nix and company and couldn't close the deal in the end. But, you know, at the same time, like, you know, Bo Nix, he seems to be better when he's down and when like the chips are stacked against him in the second half. So this defense is going to have to put together a four-quarter performance. And it starts with the guys up front. Again, you know, Derwin James is a question mark in this game as we talk, but Tuli Tuipulotu, Khalil Mack, Akeem Mesidor, Tierre Tart, those guys up front are really going to have to set the tone for the defense. You know, one of the things, and you guys know much better than me, but I suspect Sean Payton sees the production of Courtland Sutton and Jalen Waddle and says, this is not why we traded a first-round pick for Jalen Waddle, and this is not who Courtland Sutton is as a player, and maybe wants to get back to a bit of a vertical passing game, or at least getting those guys more involved through the air.
5: Chris, I'm not going to say J.K. Dobbins' revenge game against his former team, but can this game be summed up by who has the better game? Dobbins or Hampton? And I think O'Marian looks better in a power gap system than in a wide zone system, but whatever. But it's like, can we summarize this game of like, okay, is Dobbins better or is Hampton better? And that's who wins.
4: You could. You definitely could. And you know, the Chargers are going to catch a break with no Surtain. And I do think that irregardless of that, you have to be able to run the football. And, you know, I go back to week one and what Kenneth Walker was able to do on the ground against the Broncos. And I'm not saying that that's going to happen week five by any stretch, but I do think it gives you some, okay, this is one of our best players. We have our best wide receiver either out of this game or not 100% healthy. You got to run the ball with Amari and Hampton. And, you know, the Seahawks had some success on the ground last week against the Chargers defense. James Cook certainly had some success against the Chargers defense a couple of weeks ago. Mm-hmm. So, yeah, I mean, I don't know if it's as simple as that, but I think that that's certainly one of the keys to this game is who's going to be able to run the football more effectively, control time of possession. And, you know, I'm not expecting a 35-31 shootout type game, but these two teams, man, who knows?
1: Chris, if the Broncos had a score with 30 on it, we'd all lose our minds out here in the Mile High City the way this thing had started.
5: The defense has scored, right? Defense has scored. Yeah, that's what happened.
4: What would happen, right? The Chargers haven't done that either, but it's just, you know what? Who knows? Week five, book it, right? 35-31 final.
1: Right. Proven we don't know anything about the NFL. Chris, last one for you. Two-parter here. Is it? I know it's week five, and nobody's getting fired, at least I think, so it's tough to say must win, but has that phrase been uttered at all out there? And then the latter part of it is just, how do you think this crazy game could go and who wins?
4: Yeah, it's certainly a must win for the Chargers. And, you know, last week I said this, they have their bye in week seven, and I said, like, judge the rest of this Chargers season in, like, a three-game set here. You had the Seahawks, which they lost, and then you have two division games, one against the Broncos and then one against the Chiefs. Chiefs coming off a bye next week in Arrowhead. So I think at the bye, you can certainly evaluate what this team is for the second half of the season. If they happen to win against the Broncos and Chiefs, hey, you're 2-4 with obviously a little bit of momentum and a bye coming at the right time. If you're 1-5 or 0-6, then you know what it is. You know what it is this year. And I think that these next 2 weeks are obviously crucial for the Chargers. It was a must-win in Buffalo, guys, after losing your first two to the Cardinals and Raiders. As far as a prediction, I really don't know what to expect with Sean Payton now calling the plays with a very, very desperate Chargers team, but they're decimated. I do think that if they can get this game, then it maybe gives them a little bit of hope going into Kansas City next week. But if you drop to 0-5, we know the percentages there as far as playoffs are concerned. It's, I believe it's 0.0. So obviously, needless to say, a must win for the Chargers.
1: Chris, this has been outstanding, man. Great stuff. We really appreciate you making time for us here in the Mile High City, and we'll have to do this song and dance again when these two teams match up down the road. We appreciate your time. We always say our out-of-town guests, best of luck to you, but we're going to wait until Monday to start that best of luck, all right?
4: Anytime, fellas. Appreciate you.
1: All right, there he is. Chris Hayre joining us right there on the hotline from CBS Los Angeles. Great stuff from Chris. We'll learn a little bit about the team and reset some of that later on in the show as well. Cease, I want to know three things that the Broncos have to do to win this game on Sunday. Now you have some stuff that we just learned from Chris that you can consider. We'll get Cecil's keys to the game coming up next.
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1: Fellas, what's up? Josh Dover here. Got to talk to you about something important on a Friday, right? What do the weekend plans look like? 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

0: 83 yards. I don't think he gets 83. Oh, wow. So then I looked, I was like, what's he done the most this year? 49 yards.
1: That's the most?
0: Mm-hmm. This sounds bogus, so make fun of me, but like, sorry. I'm going to put the number at 49.
1: What?
0: I need more than 49 yards rushing from J.K. Dobbins.
1: But isn't Amarian going to have more than that?
0: They shut down Christian McCaffrey, and Amarian Hampton does not fit in a wide zone system. So unless they switch the power gap, and we're going to notice real quick, if you notice early on that they have changed to a power gap running system, which they probably won't, but if we saw more gap plays, I'd go, oh, crap.
1: Has Mike ever done that in his past?
0: No. He's a wide zone guy, and he's usually like a speed guy. You know, we all know the wide zone backs. We know the Shanahan backs, and Hampton's not that. Hampton is like, well, honestly, he's a sizable Melvin Gordon in that system, and that's not good enough. That's not good enough. Gordon was a guy that could do a little zone, but he was mainly get him in a straight line and get him on a gap. That's what Hampton is. Dobbins fits the system.
1: Like Melvin Gordon sucks. I feel like that's kind of disrespectful.
0: Well, what has Hampton done in this offense this year?
1: Fair. Touche.
0: He's pretty much sucked. Dude. Yeah. I don't think it's Hampton, and I did not have a first-round grade on Hampton, but whatever. He's a second-round back, and he's fine. But he does not fit in wide zone concepts. He's a gap guy. He's a power guy. And they don't use him that way. So because of that, they're probably still not going to use him that way. And that means J.K. Dobbins. You're up, dude. You got to... And I'm putting the bar so low. Come on.
1: 49 yards is pretty low.
0: Come on, dude. Come on, J.K. You can't even get 50 yards? So that's... It's my one big number, but it's also my key to this game. First key, J.K.
1: If Mike McDaniel were going to switch it up, if you're like... Listen, Jimmy, dude, I got an idea, bro. If he were going to switch it up, is that something you do in a four-day span?
0: No.
1: I didn't think so.
0: No, not at all. Not at all. So it's good news for the Broncos that they can't change the system, and it's bad news for the Chargers that they can't change the system. They just have a bad fit. Everything's about fit.
1: Yeah.
0: Herbert doesn't fit in the McDaniels system. But my first key is J.K. Dobbins. I'm putting the one big stat at 49 yards.
1: 49 yards.
0: I know. It's stupid, but like...
1: You're taking what J.K.'s giving you.
0: I need more than what he's done. I can't blame you.
1: Yeah.
0: I need the best game of J.K. Dobbins so far. After 4 weeks, I need the best game from J.K. this week.
1: And it's 50 yards. J.K. Will the real J.K. Dobbins please stand up?
0: He'll get 50 combined in the Seattle and the Chargers game.
1: Exactly.
0: I got you 50.
1: And then we'll be counting down Jonah's return.
0: I don't need to buy you a drink.
1: All right, Cease, what is key number two?
0: Key number two. Come on, Bo. Bo, you're good.
1: I'm going to write, come on, Bo. I like that.
0: Come on, Bo. Come on, Bo. Come on. Come on. Come on. We're sick and tired of waiting. We're sick and tired of the slow starts. I need Bo Nix looking like he does in the fourth quarter, like he does in all three quarters. I need Bo Nix to play with the urgency, and I don't want Bo Nix to sound flippant at the podium. I don't want Bo Nix to be like, well, my coaches aren't telling me that. Dude, you know what good football is. You're not playing good football for the most part. Fourth quarters notwithstanding.
1: You know what he was doing with that? Like, we have siblings. It's the, hey, don't touch your sister. And you go like this. I'm not touching her. I'm not touching her. I'm not touching her. That's what Bo was doing at the podium on Wednesday.
0: Yeah, I don't like that. That's a young man answer. Don't have that answer. Have the answer on the field.
1: Mm-hmm.
0: And that's the thing. Come on, Bo. Come on, Bo. We know you're good. Let's go. I'm sick and tired of waiting. It's week five. Let's go.
1: Are we poking Bo with
0: do
1: the
0: something.
1: Stick? Are we the do something guys to Bo Nix?
0: Yeah. Hey, Bo, do something. Yeah. Bo, you don't want the talk? Poking the bear.
2: Oh,
1: crap.
0: Poking the bow. You're poking the bow. Poking the bow. You're doing that. You're doing that this week. You're getting it going this week. Bo Nix coming out there, balling out. That's what needs to happen.
1: Come on, Bo.
0: Come on, Bo.
1: Key number two. I like that one a whole lot. All right. Your third and final key.
0: Get after Justin Herbert and make him so uncomfortable. I don't want Madison Beer to have anything to cheer about.
1: Go get Herbert.
0: And that's the thing. Go get Justin Herbert. Right. And
1: make Madison cry.
0: You should be able to, well, don't make her cry. Just don't give her reason to celebrate.
1: I want her to cry.
0: I just want, if Justin Herbert gets going, and that's the weird thing. This is so odd because it's likely, anything is possible. KG said that, so we know it's true. But what's likely? It's very likely this team clown hammers the Chargers. But I say that by also saying it's also possible, not likely, but possible that the Chargers get their

0: first win. Justin Herbert finally figures it out. Omarion Hampton looks good. Like, that's all possible if you play like crap. So get after Justin Herbert. He's got no line in front of him. He's got no receivers, no Quentin Johnson, no Ladd McConkey, most likely. We'll have to wait for Friday's report, but still. Like, their number one receiver is Trey Harris. And I love Aronda Gadsden at tight end, but don't let him beat you either. Handle your business, but handle Justin Herbert first.
1: Well, and if you have the target that is Aronda Gadsden, VJ's very good at highlighting one, taking it away, and making them use something else to beat you. And in this case, he's got nothing else that he can beat you with.
0: Yeah.
1: Unless they do change everything on the rushing attempt and Mike McDaniels changes the spots on a cheetah and turns into a different play caller than he's been his entire life.
0: No, I don't think so. It'd be like him changing his Starbucks barista order.
1: No, it's not happening.
0: He just doesn't do that.
1: Not happening. You think he always smells like weed?
0: Yeah.
1: Yeah, I think so,
0: for
1: too.
0: Sure, yeah.
1: He kind of looks like weed. Like, if you had to describe
0: it, he looks like a dispensary.
1: Yeah.
0: Mike McDaniel looks like a mascot.
1: Yeah.
0: A mascot for Native Roots. Yes.
1: He's just standing out. Welcome to Native Roots, dude.
0: What up, dude?
1: Yeah. I'd be actually kind of friendly. I'd be like, oh, this is great. This is very friendly.
0: Here's my license.
1: Yeah, exactly. It's worked out well. I got to give a shout out to Colton Zimmerman. He's fired up. Says, what's going on, fellas? I'm out here digging a leach field for a new house in Ault.
0: Okay.
1: I don't know what any of that means.
0: I know where Ault's at.
1: Yeah.
0: It's near Grover, so shout out.
1: You dig out leach? I don't know.
0: It's
1: above my pay grade.
0: Just punt. Yeah.
1: Colton, but you sound like you're doing great. He's counting down the hours to get home today. Then he's going to head down to Loveland for the Colorado Eagles home opener this
0: week. Nice.
1: Evening. That's pretty sweet,
0: dude,
1: Colton.
0: NoCo loves their Eagles.
1: They love their
0: Eagles.
1: Yeah. And you're going to the first game? That's freaking sweet, dude.
0: They put on a hell of a show. Hell of a show up there in Loveland.
1: Yeah. Mm-hmm. Great arena, too. Fun mm-hmm. little arena. Nice yeah. little area right
0: yep.
1: there as well. Run the ball and get to the quarterback. That's what DTC wrote on our RamosLaw.com text line about how the Broncos get it done. Yeah. That's probably pretty good right there.
0: Okay.
1: Run the ball and get after Justin Herbert.
0: Unco JoJo says this on a YouTube chat powered by Sean Ponda. JK Bo Casabonito need to pop off this week.
1: I'd like that. Sure would
0: You're calling for Benito to have a big game.
1: I am. Dude, one sack in a month is not good enough for a guy that's making the amount of money that he's making and was just invited to the Defensive Player of the Year ceremony a couple years ago.
0: Yep.
1: Where have you been, Nick Benito? I need you to stand up. You didn't do anything against, for the Chiefs, the Indiana guy that was an undrafted rookie. You're going to look a little bit better against these rookies that don't belong on the field this weekend. Need a big, big week out of Nick Benito. All right, let's continue to hear from Sean Payton. Go back. I said it earlier, man. I think this is the biggest story of the week. What will he actually do? Did he learn anything watching Davis Webb fail? I'm not even trying to be funny. That's a real question I have, and I want to answer it next.
2: The Broncos are making a major shakeup on offense. Davis Webb is out as play caller, and Sean Payton is taking back the controls. Will this finally unleash Bo Nix in the Broncos offense, or is Denver's problem bigger than who's calling the plays? Denver Sports 104.3 The Fan, Denver's football headquarters.
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1: There's we go.
0: Hear a little bit from Sean Payton. Again, the story of the week is that he's taken over play calling and that B. Stoke was the one that broke the news.
1: Thank you, Brandon Stokely, for breaking that news.
0: Yeah.
1: And if you didn't give credit to Brandon Stokely, well, I got no time for you, man.
0: Yeah, where's all the first report?
2: First by B. Stoke 14, blah, blah, blah, blah, blah.
0: One, it's wild to me that people still care about that.
1: Yeah, yeah, that's so stupid. It's the internet.
0: And then it's just peek behind the curtain a little bit. The Denver media scene is exactly what your high school, what's it called when you're between classes? Like, I want to say intermission, but that's
1: hallway,
0: definitely not
1: hallway.
0: The word. Yeah, hall pass, not hall pass. Whatever, you know what I'm talking about. Just real clicky, and this certain click that wants to go, well, first reported by, and you didn't first report by, and I was the one that did it. None of them seemed to give credit to Stokely last night.
1: And very upset that Stokely got the story that they didn't get, but they don't talk to who Stokely talks to.
0: That's right.
1: Mm-hmm.
0: They wish they talked to who Stokely talked to.
1: They couldn't handle that. But I'm very displeased that Stoke did not get that proper credit, so I'm going to make fun of the people that didn't give him credit. I'm going to make fun of the people that were wrong about it, and then I'm going to just praise Stoke, man. Stoke did a great job for all of us. They tried to put this fastball by us. You realize that, right? You realize if Brandon Stokely doesn't make that call, nobody, because here's the spin. We already heard the spin. Well, Sean's going to do more. And then you would have those guys that didn't give Stokely credit.
0: The national reporters, they are doing the spin.
1: Yeah, yeah.
0: The local reporters will do it too. Stokely had the truth.
1: Stokely had the truth, but we see what the spin was going to be. Mm-hmm. Well, Sean's going to do a little bit more. Davis is still talking to him, though. Davis, totally Davis. But it really was going to be Sean. It really was going to be Sean.
0: They can't pull the wool. We all have a television, and we know what. As soon as a producer goes, hey, it looks like Sean Payton's calling the plays, every camera is on Sean, and that's the look that we get for about the first quarter of the game.
1: Yeah, so they wanted to lie to us, and Stokely had him tell the truth.
0: Absolutely.
1: I love it.
0: Absolutely love it. I was just fired up that our guy got to dunk all over those chumps. Make me feel so good. All right, so I am very, very curious to see what version of Sean shows up. Is he going to be the good version of Sean where there's close to some balance and he's getting Bo to take those shots that Davis, for some reason, could not get him to take? And this is the question. I'm so glad that it was asked of, did watching Davis, this is how I'm putting it, it's not how it was phrased, fail at his job, teach Sean anything that he now needs to focus on taking back the play calling duties?
3: Times, yeah. Yeah, because look, let's just say the average is 67 selections in a game. It's impossible to think that we would all be in the same. Now, it's easy to say the short yardage, you know, call is going to be this out of the gate, this, but you could take, you know, 32 play callers and the sequencing would be completely somewhat different.
0: So he says sequencing. I love that he's aware of that.
1: Yeah.
0: He's saying, hey, 67 plays, and he's right. Every play caller, 1 through 32, is going to go, I do it this way, and you're going to get 32 different answers. Maybe some are similar, but they're going to be different answers. This is the storyline, man. It's not about an 0-4 Chargers team and a 2-2 Broncos team running through the gauntlet that is the 6 weeks. It's this right here. Sean Payton, can you help yourself? And I am so fascinated by it. It's all I'm waiting for. A play call rather than the play on the field, because I'll tell you, to be a little truthful about it, I'm a little hesitant to just fully give my belief back to Sean. Got burnt like that before. Last year, you did, I did, we all did.
1: Heard that before.
0: Said that before in Broncos country. So I am so fascinated to see if a guy in his mid-60s went, watched something not work, and then realized what he was failing at in that same aspect of their profession.
1: Yeah, and I think that you're always going to learn. That's the biggest thing in life. You're going to learn from everybody. You can learn from everybody you interact with.
0: And I will give Sean some credit of this. Yes, he's got an ego, and he can be stubborn. But he's not a fool, and he's not dumb when it comes to football. So if he's watching the same thing we were watching and doesn't adjust, then we have an even bigger problem than we thought we had.
1: You mentioned Sean Payton's ego. Now, squirrel moment. But you know I meditate every day, right? Mm-hmm. I saw a t-shirt that I totally want to get. It says, I finally killed my ego. Now I'm better than everyone else.
0: We should get that. Oh, we could trade Sean.
1: Yeah. Trade him for the shirts.
0: Jordans, yeah.
1: Sean, you're so sedate. You meditate like you've killed your ego and now you're better than everyone else. Sean Payton. Hey, yeah, prove you're better than everyone else. I would love to see that. I would love this story to be, you know, again, I'm going to put it at 30. Maybe that's not my final score prediction, but imagine that, dude. Imagine Monday show, Dover and Cecil. We're in here like Mike Evans with the huevos, just dropping it on everybody's head. Broncos got it done. They beat the Chargers. It's 35-10. Like, oh my God. You would set everything right. And I know it's the Chargers, and the people that don't like Bo would say that. Oh, well, yeah, it beats up on the Chargers, but what about the 49ers?
0: But those same people would go, yeah, you never won in SoFi. You can't beat the Chargers. You never beat Herbert.
1: Exactly.
0: They'd say all that, too.
1: Exactly. They're always going to hate Bo so they can shut the hell up and they can get out of here. And I don't care if they like me. I don't care if they don't like me. If you're not down with Bo Nix, dude, come on. If you don't think Sean Payton can get this thing right, come on. What do you think? Sean Payton forgot about football? You think Bo Nix all of a sudden just woke up and he's stupid? Like, that doesn't happen. These guys can play, that guy can coach, and that quarterback can play better football. They're going to start that on Sunday, and I love it. I cannot wait for Monday.
0: Sean was also asked if this change has anything to do with Bo and maybe trying to light a spark underneath Bo Nix.
3: Oh, listen, Bo's the byproduct of a lot of things, you know, that position. And so, you know, hopefully that'll be one of the things that can happen. But there are a lot of other things that I think can allow that to happen first.
0: I love that answer more than anything. That's what the city and the doubters do not understand, what Sean just said. He's the byproduct of all these other things that are happening with Bo. No excuse, no pass for the kid. But you have to understand that when you're having a conversation, and the folks that don't, it's impossible to talk to about Bo.
1: Yeah, there's two people that drive me up a wall, that have driven me up a wall for these last 4 weeks.
0: Prime sexuals and?
1: Sorry. For CU, that's a whole different story. You think Prime's going to pay that guy to go out there and crap all over CU for the last 20 years?
0: I think some of that's happening right now.
1: Is Dion paying him, or did he sneak him on the CU's payroll?
0: That's the better question. That's the better question.
1: Okay,
0: right,
1: so Prime sexual notwithstanding.
0: Sorry, go ahead.
1: But with the Broncos, do you know what's been bothering me?
0: What?
1: The people that can't say anything's wrong with Bo, and the people that say that Bo sucks. Like, there's... You can talk about how Bo needs to improve. Mm-hmm. That is a legitimate question that we ask and we talk about every single day. But to say Bo Nix is perfect, that's wrong. To say Bo Nix sucks, that's wrong. Bo Nix can play good football. Why hasn't he been playing good football? Sean Payton is here to set it right.
0: Mm-hmm. Biff writes in, if you're not on board with Bo, you can make like a tree. And get the heck out of here. Remember from Boondock Saints the bartender says the other word?
1: Dude, Boondock Saints, that is a great pull.
0: That's a good pull from Biff right there.
1: That's a
0: I'm
1: great pull.
0: That's what he's going off of.
1: Yeah.
0: Boondock Saints. Boys, Kevin, Alex, you guys have seen
1: Boondock
0: Saints,
1: right?
0: Right?
1: Yeah. Please tell me. Just lie to me if you haven't.
4: Yes.
0: Oh, God, he did it.
1: Guess who hasn't seen Boondock Saints?
0: You guys would love it. You got to watch it with a lady.
4: I've been to Boondocks.
0: And you were a saint while you were there.
4: Oh, yeah.
0: Of course.
4: Go-karts,
0: yeah,
4: golf.
0: They have a bull there?
4: No. Golf carts, bowling.
0: Oh, bowling. I thought you said bull. Bowling.
1: No, the electric bull's up at Grizzly Rose where
0: and the stampede
1: Kev
0: too.
1: Gets to stay.
0: Yeah. Yeah, you get to go there all the time.
1: Yeah.
0: What are we going to need?
1: Don't even tell us when he goes to see Ella Langley.
0: I know.
1: In like a private setting.
0: That's
1: Kev, did you go to backstage? You're like, oh, yeah, I mean, whatever. It's like,
0: we hung
1: whatever.
0: Out. Yeah, we
1: chilled. Yeah, it's Ella Langley. It's like,
0: she follows
1: whatever.
0: Me on Instagram now.
1: Whatever. Chicken
0: that
1: fingers,
0: kind of
1: whatever. Yeah. Dude, that was so cool, and you didn't
0: saw
1: tell
0: Ella,
1: us.
0: Dude.
4: I feel like Stokely.
1: You saw Ella.
0: Stokely
1: you
0: didn't see Ella.
4: Well, no, but being cool.
0: We think you're cool.
4: Yeah.
0: All right, let's check our X. What's on our Twitter timeline that we want to share with the tribe? I've got a couple of tweets. Cease has always got a couple of tweets, and we'll share them with you coming up next.
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0: All right, I've got a few tweets. Cecil's got a few tweets, and we want to know what's happening on our timelines. 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Follow Alex Boteo at 5280 Nuggets Mine. I saw this, and I have a story about it, but it's about catching a foul ball. So the Dodgers-Braves series was going on. The Dodgers are, again, on to the championship series. But a Dodgers fan caught a foul ball. And then this little Braves fan comes over and asks for the foul ball. And then Dodger fan, who I'm looking at the photo, he can't be, over 26 years old. He tells the kid, it's my first ball. I'm not giving it to you. Sorry. Little kid cries. Mommy and daddy have to hold him and make sure everything's okay. And Cease, now the debate rages on Twitter. If you catch a foul ball and a kid asks, what's proper protocol? What do you do?
1: You give him the ball, right?
0: Even if it's your first one ever.
1: You're a grown-ass man. Come on. Come on.
0: Your first ball ever at a playoff game.
1: Yeah, yeah. Is it going to be on video? You going to be able to show everybody?
0: Like, seriously. You caught it?
1: Yeah.
0: No, probably. I don't know. Probably not.
1: I don't know. It, to me, as a father, like, that's some little kid. You're going to take a dump on some little kid because it's your first ball. You're a grown-ass man. I feel the same way, and I'm going to make a lot of people mad when I say this, but you caused this. It's the same way I feel about autograph guy. Don't be autograph guy.
0: I can't stand
1: when you're like elbow. When we at Broncos training camp, and this year they eliminated that because it was just kids. Mm-hmm. But when we'd be at Broncos training camp with Peyton Manning, and there'd be like grown ass men like elbowing mothers and wives and kids out of the way because they could get Peyton Manning's autograph so they could sell it on eBay. Dude, here's $100. Stop being a tool bag. Like, seriously. So if someone catches a foul ball and a kid asks for it, I'm giving it to the kid.
0: Autograph guy, I'm with you. Now look, if it were me, personally, of a cute little kid coming over, like, can I have that ball? I'm not going to say no. But I'm not mad at the guy for saying no. I've caught two foul balls in my life.
1: Okay.
0: I kept one of them. Nobody asked. It was Reed Johnson for the Cubs. Nobody also cares about Reed Johnson on the Cubs. And then I caught another one like a week later at another Rockies game.
1: Okay.
0: And I was sitting next to a family with two sons. That one of the sons had been tossed a ball from the sideline.
1: Yeah, but the other son didn't
0: have it. The other son didn't have it. And he's like eyeballing my baseball that I just caught. Yeah. And I could feel it. And I knew his brother had already had one. I literally had one from 6 days ago at the house. So I go, hey, little man, would you like this one? And his eyes light up and goes crazy. Yeah. His parents thank you. And like, that's how it's supposed to go.
1: Yeah, that's cool,
0: go.
1: Man.
0: That's how
1: cool.
0: It's supposed
1: right,
0: to go.
1: So right.
4: What if?
0: I wouldn't do it, but I don't know that I'm mad that somebody didn't do it.
4: What if it's Shohei Ohtani?
0: Ooh, and we're talking about money? Some money?
4: No, just Shohei Ohtani hits one foul ball, and there's no little kids around. It's not like you're robbing it from a little kid.
0: If it's not worth money, I'd still give
1: it. I don't
0: it
1: want
0: up.
1: Someone coming from, you know, the other section over and asking for right. it. But if there's someone around you and the little kid wants
0: yes.
1: it, I don't care if it shows.
0: If
1: again, why is everyone think they're the most important person ever? Why is it my, when I can make some little kid happy, why is it my right? Because Shohei Ohtani hit me a ball. I'm a grown-ass man.
0: If it were remember a couple years ago, the Phillies, the lady came over and said, give that ball to my kid.
4: Oh, yeah.
0: I'm not
1: yeah,
0: giving
1: yeah,
0: it to
1: yeah.
0: her.
1: Yeah. Philly
0: I'm
1: lady?
0: Telling, I'm saying,
1: yeah.
0: Hey, Kelsey, I'll bail you out. Put it on this lady. That's what I'm saying. Put it on her ass.
1: Yeah.
0: And we'll take
1: yeah,
0: care of
1: yeah, but
0: what
1: if
0: happens.
1: It's like you did and someone sitting next to you, Kev, it's... I'll go back to the ego thing. Removal of the ego. We're not the most important people ever. I don't care if it's... whoever that hit that, it doesn't matter. It does not matter at all.
4: But if
1: people are too selfish, like, you got me on a roll now, Kev. People are way too selfish. People are way too self-involved. People are way too. I'm the most important person ever. It's some kid, man. You can make him happy.
0: Mm-hmm.
1: You're a grown ass man. Stop. Well, stop. What are we doing?
4: What if I want to be happy?
0: Have you never caught a foul ball?
1: You're a grown ass man. There's plenty of ways you could be happy.
0: Have you guys caught foul balls?
4: I've never caught a foul ball. I caught a Tulo home run.
0: Oh, that's better.
4: Batting practice ball.
0: Oh, okay. Okay.
4: There's
0: but you love Tulo.
4: Yeah. I'm not giving that up.
0: What if Liam came and asked? Cecil's son. And he's little tiny Liam.
1: Oh, little tiny Liam. That's different.
4: Sorry, Liam. little Liam, sorry. Liam now?
0: Well, he's going to kick your ass and take it.
4: What do you want? Thank you for supporting
1: No, you're going to put it on your mantle, and late at night he's going to helicopter in, dive into your house, break in,
0: you won't even know
1: take
0: he was
1: the
0: there.
1: Ball, and then he'll leave. You won't even know.
4: Mm-hmm. Past all my lasers that I have in my room.
0: He'll draw a big veiny one on your face just to let you know he was there. I'm sorry. I couldn't help it. You
4: Where's
0: set
4: my Tulo ball?
0: Set me up for that. All right. We got to move on.
1: Where's my Tulo ball? What's drawn on my face?
0: Somebody talk about what's on your timeline.
1: I can't. What, you're going to me after that? Hey, he's drawing a big veiny one on Kev's face.
4: Hey, I come into work the next day. I don't care about that. Someone stole my Tulo ball. I didn't even shower this morning.
1: I can't be on camera. Someone stole my Tulo ball. I will save us from your on the face.
0: I'm sorry.
1: People don't forget. Lake Show Yo does the Shaq where Shaq's got the, what is it, selfie stick or whatever, and he goes over and it says, cameraman to Jerry Jones every time the Cowboys mess up. And it's Shaq going over. Like, every single time you saw that. And you saw, like, AI now going crazy. AI, people are doing, like, Jerry Jones AI just losing his stuff. You know what I mean? Because the Cowboys lost to the Buccaneers. Are you kidding me? Are you absolutely kidding me? Yeah, it's fantastic.
0: Yeah, I want to see the chaos and really, like, the disappointment and shock on Jerry's face when the Cowboys, you know, do what the Cowboys do.
1: Give me another one.
0: All right, I had that one. How about this one?
20: North Thornton is.
1: This is from Wholesome Memes. Could you sit in your house for 2 weeks straight for $50,000? Me sitting in my house for $0.
0: Yeah, for $50,000, I'd do that on the reg.
1: Yeah, it's a picture of a dog with a remote control, yeah, some licorice, popcorn. And popcorn.
0: That's the, you know, when you buy a house or whatever.
1: It looks like a weed pen. This dog has a weed pen.
0: Got Benjamin.
1: It's a dog. He's got Obi-Pen Kenobi. It's a dog with popcorn, licorice, a remote. He's wearing a robe. And he has a weed pit. So he's got munchies and, you know, his stuff.
0: When you go to buy a house, people are like, well, you don't want to be house poor. And I'm like, no, I actually would love to sit at my house all day, every day and not do anything.
1: I just don't have to go anywhere. Yeah. It costs $300 every time you leave the house.
0: You know what I can do at my house? Any damn thing I want. And I like that opportunity.
1: Yeah. So whenever Mr. Beast has that challenge, like this guy lives in a grocery store for 30 days. Okay.
0: Yeah.
1: Huh?
0: You know what I like better than my house? Or
1: money.
0: Well, money, but you know what? I don't like anything else as much as I like my house.
1: Yeah.
0: If I could stay at home all day and do the show, you guys would never, I would never leave my house.
1: Yeah, if I didn't have to leave the house, I wouldn't.
0: No.
1: I just, like, no, I don't want to. I will go for a walk around the neighborhood, but that's about it.
0: I like to go to my house, the golf course, and then wherever Emerson wants to go when we hang out. That's it. If I can only do those things, I'm happy forever. All right, we're going to call an audible here. How about Kev with a little check your ex?
4: Omaha.
0: Kev, what you got in your timeline?
4: Guys, I'm on 9news.com just seeing what's happening this weekend. The Colorado Wiener Festival is happening.
0: What? Where?
4: Up in Loveland for dog lovers.
0: Dude, send me that article.
4: Well, it's on 9news.com.
0: I know, but I want you to send it to me.
4: I gotta Google it on my phone. Just type in Wiener Fest.
0: So it's a whole Wiener Fest, Wiener Dog Fest. Don't Google that. Yeah, that's gonna be something else. Definitely do that on work. Wiener Dog Festival up in Loveland.
4: Up in Loveland.
0: Dude, I got plans on Saturday now.
4: Yep.
0: I was gonna watch the Red River Rivalry. See you later.
4: See you later, Texas.
0: Dude, this is sick.
4: See?
0: It's a whole Wiener Dog Festival.
4: Festival.
0: You guys want to hang out on Saturday?
4: Yeah.
0: Take turns holding Brucey. Tell him he's a good boy. Right?
1: I just don't hand over my wiener dog to somebody else. You know?
0: Well, I trust you guys with my wiener dog.
1: I don't need to be in the trust tree with your wiener dog. Right.
20: We have to pivot.
0: All right, Coach. There's been a couple of those here in this segment. I think most of it's my, well, one's Kevin's fault.
1: Yeah,
0: I take Kevin,
1: this
0: one.
1: Is all Kevin's my stats. Hey, it's his fault.
4: Hey, I'm like Sean. I'm taking back play calling.
0: Wow. He's taking over again.
1: Wow.
0: All right. It is our lunch hour on a football Friday. That means it's time to get ready for the Broncos' trip to L.A. How do they beat the Chargers? I've got some keys to the game. We all have our one big stat to share, and we want to hear your Mile High Moments. Text them to us. Send them to us on the Champ Honda YouTube chat, the RamosLaw.com text line. They're open. Send them. We'll catch up there and give ours coming up next.
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0: rest of us.
1: Are you allowed to go to the Wiener Festival if you don't have a wiener dog?
2: Yeah, yeah, absolutely. Okay. I just sent the Wiener Festival info to the lady.
1: Yeah.
2: See what she thinks about it.
1: Okay.
2: Maybe we'll see you up there. Juan in Loveland said he lives right across the street from it, so maybe I'll see you out there, Juan.
3: Sometimes you just want to go out and see someone else's wiener dog.
2: Yeah, that's right. That's exactly right. That is exactly right. Tomorrow I'll be out there like holding Bruce. I'll be like, ask me about my wiener dog, Bruce.
1: Uh-huh. Yes.
2: You can identify me by yelling that.
1: And you need Bruce in a little hot dog costume as well. So you'll be a wiener asking about your wiener dog.
2: That is right.
1: Mm-hmm. That's right. We're always 12. We're going to be 12. We're going to make fun of wieners. That's what we do on this show. Sorry.
2: Hopefully we're here on Monday. We'll see how it goes after the show today.
1: Hopefully. Yeah. What's whatever.
2: You can't worry about that
1: It's whatever.
2: Right?
1: Tribe already saved this once. You guys can do it again, right?
2: Yeah. Please save us again. We'll need it at some
1: point. We'll have a wiener petition and be like, saved over in Cecil just because they like talking about wieners, dogs.
2: That's right. That's right. Mm-hmm. All right. It's lunchtime. Let's start to get to some business. Let's start to give out some mile high moments. Want to hear it from the tribe. Tell us on the RamosLaw.com text line 303-713-1043. Remember, put your name on your text or you get skipped. If you want to participate on YouTube and you're watching, thank you for doing so. 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Click that Dover and Cecil stream. Hit that subscribe bell for us. It goes a long way, and we appreciate it. And then you can participate there in the Champ Honda Tribe chat room as well. Want your mile high moments? That is, if you're new to the show, hey, thanks. What's the one thing we're all going to be talking about on Monday? You call your shot, and if you get it right, we celebrate you on Monday for being smart on your prediction. We also give out keys to the game. We also have a big stat that we want to share. The one big stat that if they accomplish, you feel pretty good about their chances to win said game. Cece, I want to reset mine in a few minutes, but I haven't got to hear yours yet. I'm excited to hear your one big stat for the Broncos and Chargers on Sunday.
1: Yeah, one big stat for the Broncos and Chargers. And this is the thing. When you look at Justin Herbert, this guy's been sacked more than Andrew Luck at the same point in his career. So I'm going to give you a number. It's going to be a big one, but I believe the Broncos can get it this week. You know what it is?
2: What is it?
1: Five sacks.
2: Ooh.
1: Five sacks. You are hunting Justin Herbert. That's it. They don't have a line. Omarion Hampton doesn't fit their system. I'm not saying Hampton's a bad runner. He just doesn't fit a zone system. He's a power gap guy. They don't really run effectively. They don't have any receivers. They don't have an offensive line. I think the number is five sacks on Justin Herbert. One big number. They're collecting sacks. Collect them all.
2: Yeah.
1: A sack a quarter and a bonus. Five sacks on Justin Herbert.
2: And by the way, he's been sacked 12 times in four games. So there's a recipe for Justin to have to run around, scramble for his life. And by the way, that's with them having at least one or two starters across the offensive line in the first month and still getting sacked.
1: And I love this from Alan Anderson, 990, in our YouTube chat, powered by Sean Ponda.
2: What's up, Alan?
1: He says, strip sack touchdown from Benito.
2: Ooh, wow. I like that
1: How's
2: one a
1: that
2: lot.
1: How's that for a mile-high moment?
2: Like that one a lot.
1: Benito would hit him with the tiptoeing in my Jordans, right? Benito
2: he's
1: would do
2: savvy
1: that.
2: To he's, things on the
1: he's
2: internet.
1: He's savvy to the viral. Tiptoeing in my
2: Jordans. So good.
1: He's savvy to garage stuff, too.
2: I had a feeling, yeah. I had a feeling he was. I really like that, dude. Go get after Justin Herbert. Again, you can get him uncomfortable. You can get him rattled. We talk about it all the time, that internal clock the quarterback has to get that sped up a little bit. You can certainly do that for a guy like Justin Herbert. And by the way, he's also missing a Ladd McConkey. You talked about the Gassett as the tight end being his best weapon. You can take that away from him, make him hold on to the ball an extra half a second. You're going to have plenty of opportunities to get after Justin Herbert.
1: Yeah, make it happen.
2: My one big stat's for the quarterback, but the guy on the other side. It's Bo Nix. And Kevin gets the assist on this. The number's 40. He can't throw the ball more than 40 times. Kevin gave us the number this week with Kiss My Stats that he's 5-4 in games when he throws 40 or more passes in.
1: Okay.
2: He's 21-8 when he doesn't. How about you make that 22-8 and you have about 34 passes to about, let's call it 28 runs. That's the balance that I'm looking for. That's that perfect little split where you still are asking Bo to do some work. Not all of the heavy lifting, but a good chunk of it.
1: Yeah.
2: I need about a 34-28, 32-26, something along those lines as a split. If Bo's attempt starts with a 4, they come home with an L.
1: Ugh, against a winless team.
2: I know, but
1: The numbers are the numbers, and the facts are the facts. And the fact is, you need a support of your ground game, and that's where Sean Payton is here to set it right. Bo Nix needs to play more aggressively to begin games. I don't want any excuses, because basically what Bo has said he's doing, or we're witnessing him he's doing, puts the onus on him as to when to determine when to flip the switch. Well, I mean, at the end of games, I have to do that. Well, no, you have to do that the entire game. Mm-hmm. If you do that the entire game, at the end of the game, you're chilling. You're sipping Gatorade. That's You're not having to do these miraculous comebacks. It's great that he can do that. I don't need him to force himself to do that because he made mistakes early on. So Bo Nix, go out and play that good football. We know the Broncos can win big.
2: The clutch factor and clutch ability,
1: it's great,
2: is supposed to be a luxury, not a necessity.
1: Mm-hmm.
2: And it's been a necessity a lot in his NFL life.
1: Well, and it's a necessity because he caused it.
2: Right. Yeah, exactly. He's setting it up.
1: I need to save myself. Oh, okay.
2: All right, let's get Mile High Moments. I want them from the boys behind the glass as well, Kev.
1: I got some good ones here on YouTube.
2: Mile High Moments. We'll catch up with the crew in the tribe. I'm going to piggyback Alan a little bit. He one-upped me a little, but I'm also going Benito strip sack. You talked about it. Five sacks on Herbert, this offensive line being banged up. I've said it all show today that one sack in a month for Nick Benito is not good enough. You're not getting paid, what is it, $26 million? To get one sack every month. That's not how it works when you are Nick Benito and shown you could be a defensive player of the year candidate in this league. I need Benito to show up in a big way. You're calling for five sacks. I'm calling for a strip sack as my mile high moment, but I almost need a couple of those things out of Nick on Sunday.
1: I would love to see that. Mile high moments abound here in our YouTube chat, powered by Sean Ponda. Dan, Coach Hansen says, mile high moment, Evan Ingram touchdown on Denver's first possession.
2: Wow.
1: And whoa, a second touchdown to Ingram to seal the game in the fourth.
2: Two touchdowns from Evan
1: Big
2: Ingram.
1: Big game from Evan Ingram. Not on my list of mile high moments, but I like what Dan's thinking here.
2: Yeah, is he aware that Sean's back on the headset and the relationship's not real great?
1: Oh.
2: Good point from Alex Moteo.
1: Yeah. Oh, yeah. Mm-hmm.
2: What's Evan's role look like now? Well, he showed he could block.
1: Yeah, I mean, he's showing Sean the effort, so... Who didn't expect this too, by the way? Inside that building, Sean's going to take the job back, right? And then Sean did. So, Evan Ingram, be ready. Be ready if Coach calls your number.
2: All right, how about some mile high moments? Cease, what are you thinking is going down on Sunday in L.A.? Sunday at SoFi.
1: Mile high moment. I have the best one of all time. Bo Nix had two rushes last week. He does not need that this week. He needs more. And I've often said five rushes for Bo Nix. That's a real comfortable number. I'm not worried about the ankle. I think there needs to be two design runs and three scrambles. And on one of those, and you can pick if it's a design run or not, Bo Nix gets a rushing touchdown, does the mile high salute,
2: nice.
1: Then hits him with this because he's going to tiptoe in his Jordans. Bo Nix going to do the dance. We're going to see that dance across the NFL. Who does it first? Who does it for the Broncos? I'm saying Bo Nix gets you a rushing touchdown. That's my mile high moment this week.
2: What if he tiptoes in his Jordans on his way to the mile high? Remember when
1: Even
2: Jonah
1: better.
2: Did it and he ran to the back of the end zone?
1: Mm-hmm.
2: Get a little tiptoeing from Bo, hit the salute, spike the football.
1: Yeah.
2: Flip off Harbaugh. I'm getting a little crazy, but, you know, kick McDaniels in the nuts, steal his pin, all that stuff.
1: Take his pin? No, that would make him mad if you took Mike McDaniels' pin.
2: Oh, that's when he turns into the Hulk?
1: Mm-hmm.
2: That's when you get Rage Mike right there? All right, boys, Kev, Alex, how you guys feeling with your mile-high moments? Kev, have you narrowed it down to just one here in the first couple of hours of the show?
0: Just one?
2: Just one. Your
0: all
2: favorite.
0: All right. They convert after on their first drive. They don't go three and out.
2: Oh, wow. So you don't – they've done that every game this year.
1: Okay.
0: They get a first down on their first drive.
1: Okay. I have to ask, Kev. I know why we're here. Isn't that kind of lame?
0: They haven't done it all year.
2: See, I'm with Kevin on this.
0: I'm not reaching.
1: Wait a second. We're making – what I'm dreaming for, mile high moments are what everyone's going to be talking about. Okay, we will be talking if they don't go three and out, but seriously, how lame is it that we're like, guys, they're gonna get a first down, guys?
2: The Broncos are giving him the evidence to make this his mile high moment.
1: You're distracted by Wienerfest. Come on. You got to have a better mile high moment. You got 600 of them damn things. Kev, that is...
0: You want a better one?
1: That is right. You are right, Kev. You're right. Who's a judgment call then? Tribe helps tribe.
0: That's a bonus one. How about that?
1: Tribe gets to determine. I could be wrong, and Kev could be totally right. Tribe, you get to vote. Is Kev's mile high moment lame? The Broncos are going to get a first down on their first drive.
0: Hey, Sean Payton likes it, I'll tell you that. I'll give you another one.
2: Okay.
1: Whoa,
2: okay.
1: Whoa.
2: He's got a list.
1: He's got two. He's got one in the back pocket.
0: Patrick Sertan's out.
1: Yes.
0: We're going to see if Barron and Abrams Drain are in there.
1: Uh-oh.
2: Oh, no.
0: Abrams Drain interception.
1: Oh, okay.
2: K-A-D-I-N-T.
1: K-A-D-I-N-T.
2: I'm
1: got
2: down
1: it.
2: With that. Yeah.
0: Okay. ABC, 1, 2, 3, K-A-D-I-N-T.
2: Boom! They should sing
1: See,
2: that.
1: See, Rowdy Stouty, he's got my back here on a YouTube chat powered by Sean Ponda. It says, I think it's a great Mile High moment, Kev. That's where we are with the offense now. Holy bleep. First down on our first drive.
0: See?
2: Hey, beggars can't be choosers, and we're begging for a good start. A good start starts with a first down.
0: I'm just trying to start the game.
2: This is where we are in Broncos country right now.
0: Don't fumble
2: just
0: the
2: want a
0: kickoff.
2: First down. Yeah.
1: Right. They're going to get a first down, guys.
2: You know, Kev coming home on first date. Like, guys, we held hands. I don't want to alarm anybody, but we held hands on the way to the car.
0: She actually showed up.
2: Yeah, first step. All right, Alex Boteo, what's happening in this game that we're all talking about Sunday? What's your Mile High moment?
3: Once the Broncos secure that first down on their first drive, I think Bo Nix is in for a huge game. Two touchdowns through the air, one rushing touchdown on his way in there, doing a little bit of this. So three touchdown day for Bosif, Chapman, Nix, two in the air, one on the ground.
2: Like that a lot.
3: I'm feeling excited. I'm feeling hyped for Bo Nix.
1: I love that.
2: Like that one a lot. So Bo responsible for three touchdowns himself right there.
1: What do we need
2: Those
1: to
2: are
1: see?
2: Big ones.
1: What do we need to see? Sean Payton's taking over play calling.
2: I wouldn't mind a first down on the first drive.
1: Okay. So what kind of mile markers do we have? First down on the first drive.
2: Yeah.
1: Mile marker. Bo Nix, rushing touchdown, mile marker. But look. To say this is a success, obviously a win, but you score 13 points and you win 13-3, we're going to have stuff to say. So what satiates us? Basically what I'm asking is what keeps the doubters and the haters of Bo Nix from mouthing off win or lose? They're going to say, well, Bo can't play. That's why they lost. And if they win, but they barely win, then all the haters are going to be like, well, Bo sucks, and then he barely won, barely beat the Chargers. So what do we need? What's the line here?
2: I don't know.
1: Because Alex says three touchdowns for Bo, and I'm like, is that a little light? Is that a little light?
2: I think three touchdowns would be a freaking miracle at this point from this team.
1: Are my expectations too high then? I mean, I think three touchdowns for Bo might be a little light.
2: I'll play my hand a little
1: Not
2: bit.
1: Not to call out your Mile High moment, Alex, but.
2: I'll kind of be the opposite of that and play devil's advocate. This is how I truly feel. I think three touchdowns is what they score. I think there's 21 points on the board this weekend for the Broncos.
1: You're giving away your score.
2: A little bit,
1: already, yeah.
2: I didn't tell you where the Chiefs or the Chargers land, but I think the winner of this game scores 21 points.
1: Okay. Tell me, again, I'm just asking. Let me know. Do you think that there's a line that this offense needs to get? Because three touchdowns, is that better than Davis Webb?
2: Well,
1: yeah.
2: When you said that, it's like, do you need a tangible thing of like the number or rushing attempts or whatever? Or is it, because when you first asked, what popped into my head was, man, it's Bo. If Bo plays the way we know Bo can play, if Bo pops, doesn't look scared, doesn't look passive, then I go, there's the biggest marker. And then the tangible things would trickle down of what's the run-pass split. Was there middle of the field usage from Sean in this, whatever this version of the offense is going to look like? So the first one would be something intangible. How did he look with our eyes? And then I could go to numbers. Run-pass split, middle of the field, tight end uses, Cortland targets, Waddle touches, all of that stuff.
1: It is as simple as points for me.
2: Okay.
1: Offensive points, okay? Because the defense might get after Herbert. You might have that strip sack fumble for Nick Benito and get a Broncos touchdown. I don't know, man. It just seems like three touchdowns is a little bit light. This whole offense is changing. You're facing a winless team. They can't play defense. They've got 18 people on injured reserve, or on their injury report. Like, I just think it could be more. I think we should ask for more.
2: I
1: kind of feel odd asking for more, but at the same time, I'm like, what are we talking about? This is the Broncos offense. I want four touchdowns, man. Why can't they get four touchdowns? Why can't they drop 28? This is a bunch of chumps they're playing. You're facing a winless team. You can't drop 28 points on them? Come on.
2: I get your thought process, But I also have 4 weeks of crap football from
1: without
2: this team.
1: Sean calling plays, though.
2: I have a pretty good sample size of crap football with Sean calling plays.
1: See, I'm not going to allow you to do that today. You're using stats and facts to back up your argument. That's you're being a bad consumer. Stop.
2: My bad. I should. You're right. I should never do anything like that.
1: Don't ask any questions. Just buy. Yeah.
2: I tell my lady all the time, I'm like, don't let the truth get in the way of a good story now. Come on.
1: I'm just saying, man, like, we're all excited about Sean taking over plays, and then they score 21 points. That makes me less excited. I'm like, wait, Sean's calling plays. They're dropping 28 this week.
2: So do you...
1: I think it's 28. Maybe 27. Maybe 24. It's not 21. They got to do more than 21, man.
2: I would love that. I would absolutely love that. I just don't believe it.
1: Who else? Who else? I can't. Am I on an island? Am I the only one here?
2: Boys, I see 21.
3: You could convince me for 24. The offense moved a little bit, and we got a field goal. I just don't think that from what I've seen, I'm not going to sit here and go 30 easily happening. I can't see 30.
2: Kev?
0: Almost sees.
2: Really? So we're split on
1: the
2: show.
1: Split.

0: You have three, by the way.
1: Yeah. So during the segment, the girl, my girlfriend called. Kennedy said,
0: "Sick
1: she
0: brag, bro."
1: She didn't. She goes, "I'm with Cecil. Your Baja moment is lame."
0: Oh, see, there we go. See, Kennedy just got my back.
2: Yeah,
0: mm-hmm.
1: Not cool.
2: They get a first down on Sunday. We're all texting each other about how great it was.
1: Is blowing yeah. up.
0: Mile Can't believe this moment. Happened. Mile high moment. All right, Kev, you're with me. Where's the tribe at then? Tribe helps tribe.
2: By the way, you see how he does this? It started with that.
0: Yeah.
2: You gave him a little flack. He then has another one. Girlfriend gives him a little flack. And now he's at three
0: he's
2: mile
0: like
2: high
0: tripling down
2: with 2 hours left to go in the show. It's impressive how you do this,
1: that's
2: Kev.
1: Enough for three more.
2: Yeah, that's right. He'll be at six by the time it's all said.
0: This guy goes all in. He loses. It goes all in again.
2: Yeah, that's right.
0: And then he goes all in again. He's going to win. Kev's going to win.
1: Hey, I'm a chaser.
2: That's right. All right. I have a few keys to the game, Cease. Want to hit those. And again, of course, keep hitting us with your mile high moments, the things you think are going to go down. I like this from Franco Ban 420. He's the black. Oh, it's our Blackhawk dealer. Mile high moment. No yellow cloth on bowls. No penalties on Garrett Bowles.
0: Okay, what about
2: that would
0: McGlinchey?
2: Be outstanding.
0: What about McGlinchey?
2: I think
0: McGlinchey
2: we got to go one at a time.
0: Me.
2: One at a time.
0: Okay, just Bowles
2: one
0: first.
2: At a time. Yeah, yeah.
0: Bowles in first. Okay, I'll tell Phil so he can tell Garrett. But, like, yeah, come on. Robert in our YouTube chat, powered by Sean Honda, says, chill, Cecil. Chill.
2: Chill.
0: Chill, baby, baby. Chill, baby, baby. Wait. Okay, that was CNC Music Factory. I have no idea why I went Freedom there, but CNC Music Factory. I think we need a little CNC on a Friday, Alex Boteo. Because
2: so, one texter wrote, I think the Avs can outscore the Broncos.
0: I think they can.
2: They have in the first half.
0: They pretty
2: game.
0: Much have.
2: They scored a
0: yeah.
2: touchdown again last night.
0: All I'm saying is we're excited about Sean Payton taking over plays. How is that 21 points? You know what I mean?
2: Yeah.
0: 21 points is not exciting. 24, 28, 27. That's an exciting game. Man, they dropped 20. 21? 21. 20, this ain't blackjack, girl. Like, come on. 21? They can do more than 21. Come on.
2: Dude, if they scored 10 come in the on. First half, I'd lose my mind. My head may explode if 10 points get scored in the first half.
0: When do they score 21 points? What quarter are they scoring
2: the fourth.
0: 21 points?
2: No, I'm just kidding. That's just par for the course. I don't think it's going to look like that this week. All right, real quick, let me roll over keys to the game. Again, you got to score points. You need your quarterback to play the game and not play it scared. That honestly could be key 1, 2, and 3 for me. Bo, stop playing scared. Throw the football, even if there's risk involved. Take the chance. We're all good with turnovers. Stay in the pocket. Climb the ladder. Tie your feet to your route. Bo can't play scared, or again, they lose this game. That could be every one of my keys, but it's number one for a reason, because it matters in a major way. Two is balance, but that's kind of weak sauce. We all know that they need more balance, so I'm going to throw in Troy Franklin needs to get a little bit more involved. I want Sutton to have targets, but that doesn't mean you're ignoring Troy, because Cortland and Jalen are the big dogs that need to eat. They both need to eat, but I think Troy needs to be involved in a major way. Like,
0: I think Troy does.
2: 7-8 targets for Troy.
0: I think whereas Evan Engram does not get involved, I think Troy Franklin does.
2: Yeah, and that was Sean's guy, remember? Mm-hmm. So maybe there's a little boost right there. And then third, I'm agreeing with one of yours, and we've talked about this a lot through the first couple of hours on the show. It's about getting after Herbert. It's about my guy, Nick Benito. That's my mile-high moment, a strip sack from Benito. You got to go get Justin. He's turned the ball over 6 times as far as interceptions, second most in the NFL. He's been sacked 12 times, also second most in the NFL. And it's the backup bowl for the Chargers this weekend, from outside playmakers to the trenches inside. The Broncos' defensive front should absolutely eat on Sunday against Herbert. And that's key number three. Go make his life a living hell.
0: I love that, especially with that offensive line being so banged up. It is time for Nick Benito to take over a game. He can do that. He's capable of that. I would love nothing more than Monday. Mile high moments abound, and it's all about Nick Benito. Nick Benito, Nick Benito. He dominated this game. I would love to see that.
2: Can't wait for that. Absolutely can't wait for it. So again, some of our mile high moments, keys to the game. Cecil's got some coming up a little bit later as well, as far as what he sees going on. Here's a texter that's agreeing with you. Farmer T, if they don't put 35 up on those bums, we've got problems. I couldn't go problems. Like I said, I get your thought process of why you want it. It all makes sense. I just can't. One and one's not equaling two for me in this equation because of what I've seen from the offense with Sean, and now the offense without Sean looks pretty similar.
0: Right.
2: So we'll see. I'd

0: love to be wrong, but I'm going to be okay if they go and win 21, whatever the insert Chargers score here. Just get a win. Give me that third win. Let me get greedy on a short week. That's really what I'm looking for.
1: Okay, we'll see if they can make it happen then.
0: All right, let's continue our Broncos conversation. Sean Payton met the media and cleared up the old play calling change. Talked about why he made that change and if he still has his fastball as a play caller. You won't forget it, Cease, but remember, he talked about, you know, how many good 60-plus-year-old play callers are out there. And now he's back to being a 60-plus-year-old play caller. So how does he feel about his ability? We'll find out from Sean coming up. Next.
2: Ask me about my winner.
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0: Back with the bass.
1: This is good.
0: Thank you, Alex.
1: We're having some fun on a Friday. I'm glad we get to
0: do this.
1: What
0: else are we supposed to do?
1: Yeah. What do you always say? We're playing in the sandbox?
0: Yeah, we get to play in the sandbox, baby. Are you kidding me? There's real people doing real things out there. We get to talk about Broncos. Like, let's have some fun with it.
1: Yeah. And thank goodness for those real folks doing real things.
0: Exactly. Like, make the world go around.
1: This. Yeah. Mm-hmm. I had a job doing real things once, and I was like, I got to get the hell out of here. Not for me, man. Not for
0: every
1: me.
0: Tribe member is better than us.
1: No doubt.
0: Because you guys are doing real stuff, and we're just slappies talking on the radio. Yeah. But let's have some fun with it, man. That's what Friday's about. That's what it's supposed to be about. Mm-hmm. We've all been down. Broncos country, stop being down.
1: Yeah.
0: Stop.
1: Yeah.
0: Stop. I'm going to kick you all in the ass every time I see you. I go to a damn gas station. Oh, Craig, I'm wearing a Broncos shirt. What up, Craig? He's all down in the dumps. Stop.
1: Shout out. The burritos were delicious today.
0: Thank you.
1: Appreciate you.
0: But everybody, stop. Stop. Stop, okay? It's effing week five. Are you kidding me? Come on. Week five and y'all are acting down in the
1: dumps? I told you on Monday, that little thing in the back of my head of you're one win away from doing
0: from
1: what
0: checking
1: we
0: the
1: asked.
0: Box.
1: We
0: yes.
1: asked you to go 3-3 for the first
0: yes.
1: 6 weeks.
0: Three.
1: They're a win away from doing it. They're going to SoFi where Broncos country will dominate. There will be a sea of orange at SoFi Stadium on Sunday. I know they've had struggles against this team, but this team is as down as they've ever been with the Bo Nix and Sean Payton duo
0: yep.
1: leading the Broncos into a matchup against the Chargers. So it's a, I know what it feels like, and you're right that this week has been that, but let's get over that part. Let's now look in our windshield rather than our rear view and talk about what's going on with these Broncos on Sunday at SoFi. Because you go and beat a team and keep them winless, like I said, next week could be glorious when we get to sit here, get greedy, and go, how are the Seahawks going to beat this team without a running game? We mm-hmm. get to do all of that next yeah. week if they win this game on Sunday.
0: And you know Sean Payton. I know Sean Payton. This is where that 70 burger from Mike McDaniel can come back and bite him.
1: I had forgot about that until you just brought it up
0: okay.
1: last segment.
0: You forgot about it.
1: He did.
0: I forgot about it. Did Sean forget about it?
1: It hasn't left his head since the day that it happened.
0: Will Sean use this as motivation?
1: Of course he will.
0: Will Sean use this to turn it on?
1: I hope
0: will
1: so.
0: Will Sean use this to put his foot on the gas?
2: You're exactly right.
0: I mean, this is something, Mike McDaniel, you just tempted the football gods, and they will strike you down, and it could come this Sunday, because you dropped 70 on another team. You were completely disrespectful to another team. And I'm not saying it's old when Nebraska used to beat up on the directional welding schools. You're like, they're playing Northeast Arizona School of Welding. Nebraska won 70-3. And they'd always say, like, well, what are you supposed to do? You put in the backups and they're not supposed to do anything? Like, no, I get you. But the NFL is different. This ain't college, girl. In the NFL, there is a certain level and there's a certain line. And if you go out of your way to embarrass an opponent, where the coaching world pretty connected, right? All the coaches, mm-hmm. it's pretty connected. Everybody knows
1: yeah,
0: everybody.
1: It's a good old boys club.
0: It's a good old boys club. And if you do something to embarrass a legend, Sean Payton's a legend. Don't get that twisted. Sean Payton is a legend in the NFL. You go out of your way to embarrass a legend, he's not going to forget.
2: Pissed
0: talk about
2: a little bit.
1: Same.
0: Talk about drawing the wieners on the face, yeah. the big veiny ones. Like, you think he wants to do that to Mike McDaniel?
1: Yeah.
0: You think he wants to do that? Where's uh-huh. your Sharpie at, Sean?
1: Yeah.
0: It doesn't say run it. It says go draw one on McDaniel's yeah.
1: Shave
0: face.
1: Shave one of his eyebrows off while he's asleep. That's what I'm talking about, dude. Wake up and be like, guess he's not going to work tomorrow.
0: You're
1: going to
0: saran wrap his toilet.
1: That's
0: what
1: it.
0: Other practical
1: exactly
0: jokes
1: right.
0: you have?
3: Got him!
1: I would love for, now, I'm hesitant to say they're going to score this amount of points, but I want to ride with you in the scenario.
0: Oh.
1: They got like 63 on the board. It's the fourth quarter. There's only 2 minutes left. Bo and the boys are out there driving. He flashes over to VJ. VJ hits him with the, and then he kills him.
0: You're doing the gladiator?
1: Yeah, yeah, yeah.
0: You're doing the gladiator thing?
1: He just hits him with the thumbs down, and they score another touchdown and go for two
0: Dude,
1: to make it 71.
0: That's what I want. I
1: He's
0: want
1: just sitting
0: like
1: up there.
0: I want Bo to go to the crowd and like Broncos country, who's there because you know SoFi's gonna have Broncos fans.
1: Oh, yeah.
0: Like, and then the Broncos country gives him the thumbs
1: they
0: down.
1: They all do it,
0: and then they just kill him, just crush him into dust.
1: Oh, that would be outstanding.
0: Awesome.
1: All right, let's hear a couple things that Sean had to say yesterday at his impromptu press conference. He's the new OC, I guess, so you get to talk on Wednesday and Thursday now, Sean. He was asked about the timeline of this. When did he decide to make the change as a play caller?
2: One day, we met with the players, met with Davis. He's been fantastic. Like I said, he's super talented. And, you know, all of us, everyone's disappointed in the unit itself. You know, we're 2-2, but we feel like there's more there. And he was fantastic in my meeting with him, and the approach all week has been fantastic.
1: And see, that's what I'm talking about. He's talking about there's more there. So he said it a couple times when referencing balance, and then now, hey, there's more there. It's, all right, these little things I'm filing in my brain away of like, okay, there's more there. Show me. All right, you want more balance? Show me. It's really easy to say all that stuff. He's been doing it for a long, long time, and I'm a little sick of hearing and not seeing. Now I want to see and not hear, and I hope that starts on Sunday.
0: Yeah, I want that to start ASAP and get this thing rolling, man. It's a divisional game.
1: Mm-hmm.
0: You already dropped one in the division.
1: Yeah.
0: You're already looking up at Kansas City, and they now have to falter, and they won't go undefeated. I've seen the future. Kansas City's not going to be 17-0. But at the same time, now they have to falter while you continue to surge. You've got those final 11 games, the easiest schedule in the NFL, so there's an expected surge. But at the same time, where's KC going to stumble?
1: Mm-hmm.
0: Because since you lost to them, now they got to stumble. And by the way, you're still behind the Raiders. Raiders got a better record than you. So in this division, it's hypercritical that you get this one. And if you can have a little extra, and if it happens to be pointed at Mike McDaniel because he dropped 70 on you. Like, he straight up embarrassed you. Straight up embarrassed you. You don't forget that.
1: Almost cost Vance his job.
0: Well, I certainly on the postgame show kept saying that.
1: But remember, Sean said he needed to sleep on it and figure some stuff out, and it was probably pretty close there. We're doing hypotheticals. You boys got one for us back there?
4: Yeah, we were going. Kevin and I were kind of going off of that. Let's just ride with Cecily. The Broncos are marching down. They have a chance to score. They get that touchdown. Is Sean Payton going to kick that extra field goal? Or I think he'd go for two.
1: Throwing it up for everybody. Go for two. Let's go for two.
4: And that's where I'd sit. I think he'd go for two. I think he's really hurt by it, and he's like, let me show him.
1: I would love that. I would absolutely
0: Sean to do this.
1: I actually want Sean and Bo both to be angry on Sunday.
0: Uh-huh. Yeah. And I want Sean to emphasize this and scoring because of what Mike McDaniel did to his team. I know it was Russell Wilson, whatever, and Justin Simmons actually didn't play in that game, and you know, we can have that discussion, but like,
1: sure, it would have been much different if he did
0: 69 points instead of 70, but still, like, I would love it if Sean had the desire to score 70, maybe only score 35, but like, push this thing, put your foot on the gas. I see touchdown Bo Nix in the YouTube chat. I'm keeping Cecil accountable. Good job, dude. I know the Chargers defense is middle of the road. Okay. I know that. Nobody's saying the Chargers are slappies. If I say they're slappies, it's because I'm emotional, and I don't like the Chargers, okay? I don't like them. This team has the capability of getting a big win, and I want nothing more than that.
1: One more from Sean. And again, I mentioned this. Like, it was not that long ago where he said, hey, how many good, his word was 62-year-old play callers in the NFL. Somebody had remembered and asked yesterday, hey, you're now back to being a 62-year-old play caller. Remember when you said how many of those are good at this? And here was his response.
2: Well, I think I'm still one of them, right? That was a good storyline for you guys. It was because I honestly...
1: Hold on real fast. He said good storyline for you
0: guys.
1: You're
0: the one that said it. You're the one that said it, Sean. He's giving us storylines. Thanks for helping us, Sean.
1: All right, back to his answer.
2: It was going
1: to
2: help us. Like, I wouldn't have done that. I wouldn't have done it if I didn't think... That's how unique I think he is. And yeah, it was because I honestly thought standing back as the head coach, it would help us.
1: And see, there's where he gets the credit. Now, I haven't fallen to the storyline stuff. He gave it to us. He always likes to point at that instead of say, I did it. But that part, I think it helps us. Now, we have some fun with how you got there, but that was the ultimate decision, and that's why I stepped back last year and I gave him a literal round of applause because I didn't think that man had that in him.
0: Mm.
1: My ego and I will step aside for the betterment of the team. He thought that's what he was doing. Now, the lie detector test determined that was a lie. The team still needs you, but that part I can applaud, respect, and even admire that he was willing to do that.
0: Sean Payton has killed his ego, and now he's better than everyone else.
1: In a way, we're kind of happy he killed his ego, right?
0: Exactly, because now he gets to come back. Everyone loves a comeback story, right? Sean Payton stepped away because he thought it would make his team better. It didn't. Morgan Freeman voice. It actually did not make the Broncos better.
1: Yeah.
0: In fact, Davis Webb kind of low-key sucks. Morgan Freeman voice. Morgan Freeman says that.
1: Yeah, yeah.
0: We need AI to do like Morgan Freeman, like, Davis Webb is not good at football. Like, something like that. But like Morgan Freeman voice. It didn't make the team better. Sean took it back.
1: I always thought I had a good Morgan Freeman impersonation until I would always have to start by saying, this is Morgan Freeman. And then my lady would say, if you have to start by identifying it, it's not good. And I'm like, you're right on that.
0: Yeah, yeah, this is very true. Very
1: true. If I have to tell you what it is without you knowing, then my impersonation sucks.
0: Yeah, but I think impersonations are more about the effort than they are about how it sounds, right? Okay, like, yeah. I have a really good Nick Ferguson impression, but he always said it sounds like Cartman. Go, Dizzo! Like, that's... And I'm
1: dude,
0: like,
1: spot on.
0: No, that's Nick. That's not Cartman, dude. That's you. Dizzo! The Broncos, Dizzo! Like, yeah, that's you, Nick. Come on.
5: Broncos. Yeah, go Broncos.
1: Go Broncos. Yeah, go Broncos.
0: Wait, that was Nick. That was Nick.
1: His boys.
0: That was Nick. There you go. Shout out, Nick.
1: All right. It's time for some fantasy questions. You got lineup questions for Cecil Lammy. Time to send them our way at 303-713-1043. 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Participate in the Sean Ponda Tribe chat. 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Hit them up right now, and we'll answer as many of as we can coming up next.
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1: All right, you can hit us up with your fantasy questions for our man Cecil Lammy.
0: You don't know this song, but it's No Remorse by Metallica.
1: I did think it was Metallica.
0: No Repent, We Don't Care What He Meant.
1: Ooh, that's good.
0: No remorse on Justin Herbert. Go kick his ass.
1: Mm-hmm.
0: Like, I want the Broncos. I want Nick Benito hunting Justin Herbert.
1: Remember,
0: like, seriously.
1: Remember yesterday, Kurt Warner said they used to do a drill called Kill Kurt?
0: Yeah.
1: How about the Kill Justin? Figuratively, of course.
0: I hope Justin's wearing the brown pants on Sunday.
1: Oh, that's right.
0: He wore the brown pants.
1: Dude, I saw a tweet that said, your girl doesn't want you if you're 0-4 in fantasy. And then somebody quote tweeted it and said, but Herbert's 0-4 in real life. Which I thought was pretty good use of Twitter.com. I wish I'd have thought of that one. All right, like I said, we'll get to some fantasy questions, Cease. We talked about the Red River rivalry, 1:30 on ABC, number one Texas taking on Oklahoma. Oklahoma's been garbage this year, but that rivalry always brings the best out of those two clubs. Nobody on this show sold on Arch Manning yet, so he still has a bunch to prove, and we'll see what Archie looks like on Saturday. UCLA, Oregon, that's the same time of Texas, Oklahoma, so a lot of people, Oregon Trail, be watching Oregon, that's about it. And then 5:30. You get Georgia and Alabama on ABC as well. So you can pretty much lock in on ABC tomorrow and watch college football all freaking day.
0: Okay.
1: I don't know about – I think Texas is going to win, but I still think it's a great game and Oklahoma pushes them a little bit.
0: Okay.
1: Arch – I'm not sold on Arch.
0: Arch has got to play good football. Yeah. If Arch plays the way he can play, then it's not going to be a good game. It's not going to be a good game, but we'll see. It comes down to Arch and whether
1: He could put it on him.
0: If he puts it on him, then that's taking the next step, but we really haven't seen that yet for everyone. Like, he's the number one overall pick. I mean, his name is.
1: Yeah,
0: his
1: he's name got Manning.
0: Is, but his skill set isn't that. Somebody might take him still, though, even if he does choose to come out. I think he needs to stay another year. We'll see what kind of advice he gets.
1: If the Browns drafted him, would they Eli Arch say, nah, I'm not going? I mean, the Mannings have done it.
0: Yeah, they've done it. I think that Arch, if he played better, would be capable of doing that. He can't go in the league like this and then say that kind of stuff. I could be wrong.
1: Vibes.
0: Yeah, but I could be wrong, but like Eli played good football. And remember, both Peyton and Eli did stay. Correct me if I'm wrong. Kev, Peyton, and I know Peyton stayed, but Eli stayed as well. None of those guys came out early. So if Arch can stay another year, it's kind of the Manning way to fulfill your college commitment all the way through and then come to the pros.
1: He's also making $5 million to be a college kid. $5 million, no pressure, no responsibility. $10 million, all the pressure, all the responsibility. I'm a sucker for money. I'd take that $10 million, but I get that there's a fair conversation to be had. All right, the window in the NFL world. Dude, how weird is this? Are we all Las Vegas Raider fans
0: no,
1: on Sunday?
0: No, no, stop, stop.
1: You know what your other option is?
0: What?
1: To be a Patriots fan. Raiders at Patriots.
0: You
1: Sunday
0: can always root for a tie. Monday. You can always root for a tie.
1: Yeah. But then that hurts the Broncos because there's not that extra loss in the Raiders column.
0: I don't know how that has to They don't, that count doesn't kind of win. It's not hockey, girl.
1: But like if they at the end of the year they had one less loss in the column because it was a tie.
0: Because it was a tie.
1: That would go to the Raiders.
0: Okay. Well, I just hope the Raiders tie every week then. How about that?
1: All right, there you go. More ties.
0: That we're would, undefeated that with 17 ties.
1: Yeah, I don't know who I want to root for. I'm rooting for both of them to suck. Chicago at Green Bay just because of the fun rivalry. Kevin had the greatest idea ever for Chicago. RIP to Mike Ditka. He passed today.
0: I can't believe that, man.
1: At 86 years old. Mm-hmm. I mean, we were talking about, like, dude, how many other NFL coaches are getting spoofed on Saturday Night
0: Ditka,
1: Live?
0: Like, Manny Ditka.
1: He was such a pop culture kind of icon with everything that he was doing.
0: Iconic look.
1: And if Ben Johnson and those boys don't come out with a sweater vest this weekend, they're doing it wrong. Kevin had a great idea. Way to go, Kev.
0: Yeah.
1: Why wouldn't they do that?
0: I know. He needs the sunglasses. He needs at least a fake mustache.
1: I'm not sure he can grow facial hair, but throw a fake one on.
0: Yeah, throw a fake one on and wear that sweater. Wear that sweater, man.
1: Yeah.
0: Mike Ditka, all time, one of the best tight ends to ever play, one of the best head coaches we've ever seen.
1: Spivak's on vacation for a little while. But if he's not on that cruise ship today in just a sweater vest and a Speedo, he's doing it wrong.
0: Okay.
1: Doing it wrong.
0: I mean, it is a Disney cruise, so.
1: Oh, I didn't know that's what it was.
0: I don't Maybe don't think go with the Speedo. Speedo and a, you know, suit up to,
1: It's oh, he has a little kit.
0: Well, Spivak's tall, but he's probably, what, 250, 280? What is he?
1: Yeah,
0: is he
1: 300, a big 320.
0: Boy. Yeah, 360 something. Yeah. So, you know.
1: 410.
0: Speedo might look like a thong if at that size. Yeah. At that size.
1: He's catching strays. He's not even here, nor will he hear this. In the 2 o'clock window, we'll all be watching the Broncos, but San Francisco, Seattle is happening. So I don't know, maybe commercial breaks, halftime, you want to go over and see how Seattle's looking. You can do a little early scouting for Thursday night football.
0: Yeah, exactly. And see if Seattle can run. Because remember, they wanted Joe Mixon, and then Joe Mixon's like, my body's broken. So, Emmanuel Wilson, you're up.
1: Yeah.
0: And I think George Halani's going to play there as well, which Darren Price on IR. Zach Charbonnet, we have to be careful of this because you can preview Seattle a little bit. And you should have already picked up Zach Charbonnet in your fantasy leagues. That should have happened like 2 weeks ago. So, he's practicing. He's already been ruled out for this week. But Mike McDonald leaving the door open for a week six. They might get the first game of Zach Charbonnet. Now, that's kind of a good thing because he won't be at full strength. But we're saying, oh, Seattle, they can't run the ball. Zach Charbonnet might play on Thursday, dude.
1: Well, even if he lines up back there, there's the part of the unknown where you have to respect what he once was.
0: Exactly, yeah. And, I mean, there's a reason why they moved off of Kenneth Walker. And the reason why was they felt good about Zach Charbonnet, and John Schneider didn't want to pay that money. So... there you go.
1: All right, some fantasy questions for you. Adam in Littleton says, who should I start in my second flex spot, DK Metcalf or Devon Vele?
0: Okay, DK or Vele. Vele can get some stuff done there as well. You know what's interesting about the whole Steelers situation is Michael Pittman's been a little bit banged up, and then they were like, hey, he's coming back to practice this week. He got hurt in practice. So Metcalf is pretty much all they've got. He is my number 20 wide receiver this week. So I've got him projected for 13 fantasy points, and that is ahead of where I have Devon Vele. I have for 11.8 points. So I do have it by about a point and a half difference between DK Metcalf and Devon Vele. So go with DK. He's a wide receiver 2. Vele is a wide receiver 3.
1: Barry in Kit Carson writes in and says, happy football Friday, boys. Same to you, Barry.
0: What's up, Barry?
1: He's in a PPR league and wants to know if he should go with Drake May or Trevor Lawrence at QB1.
0: Drake May or Trevor Lawrence. T-Law out there getting it done, and we know that he's playing at an MVP level, and they're just getting started in Jacksonville and the way that thing's going. So I look at the situation, I go, Trevor Lawrence against Philly, that's a Sunday night game, or Sunday morning, excuse me, Sunday morning,
1: because
0: that's
1: one,
0: in the London game. They're comfortable in playing with London. You've got Drake May against the Raiders. This one's very close. I have May as my number 7 quarterback this week. I got Lawrence as my number 11 quarterback this week. So you're going to go with Drake May on Sunday afternoon
1: Drake
0: against
1: May sucks.
0: The Raiders.
1: Thank you, Mark. Will G wants to know, he needs you to pick two of these wide receivers to get in his lineup.
0: Okay.
1: Carnell Tate, Josh Downs, Deebo Samuel. Wow, and Devon Vele's showing up again.
0: Deebo and then Devon. Okay, yep. Devon Vele's on everybody's mind. So let's break this down. And I'm just going to assume... it's a PPR league. PPR leagues are most leagues now. I think 60% of leagues are PPR leagues. So let's just put a pin in that. So two wide receivers, Carnell Tate against the Houston Texans. It's Tennessee. I know it's Tennessee, but Carnell Tate, it's been working. Tate is your highest rated receiver there. Josh Downs with Indianapolis. He is up next, actually, against Pittsburgh.
1: Okay.
0: So I have both Downs and Tate ahead of Debo and, yes, even ahead of Vele. Very, very close with Vele. We've had that conversation. So Debo's at 26, Vele's at 28. All but right. I've got Downs at 20, and I've got Carnell Tate at 16.
20: Is established.
1: Anytime his name's brought up. Real fast, because Josh at Northland's off to a pretty rough start in his fantasy league, was offered Devon Vele, but the trade is for Tootin. Would you give up Tootin for Vele?
0: The other guy do your running backs look like?
1: Not good.
0: Why would you need Vele, then?
1: I don't.
0: Oh, okay.
1: I don't. Oh, yeah, Josh Northland doesn't. That guy sucks at fantasy so far.
0: Make it happen. Do it. If you need help and you don't need Vele, make it happen.
1: Okay.
0: Or Josh in North Glen, make it happen.
1: Josh in North. I'll pass. Not you. Not me. I'll never ask. I'm a football analyst. I don't need to. You know, I got this figured out. All right. I'll make that move later on today. All right. Let's get into our fourth and final hour. We like to call it on Friday victory formation. Time for your no return lunches, all that good stuff. But we're going to reset our conversation with Chris Harey from CBS Los Angeles this morning. He told us about these Chargers, how they got to 0-4, what to expect from this club on Sunday. And we're going to reset that conversation for you next.
19: The Broncos are making a major shakeup on offense. Davis Webb is out as play caller. And Sean Payton is taking back the controls. Will this finally unleash Bo Nix in the Broncos offense? Or is Denver's problem bigger than who's calling the plays? Denver Sports 104.3 The Fan. 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
1: Today's Friday.
2: Thank God it's Friday!
3: There it is!
1: We're back.
3: We're back, baby! Oh,
4: BJ with Montel.
3: Right there, that one. Sha-la-la-la. Oh, God. This is how we do so good. I know I'm doing no justice to who he is, but I just love singing along.
4: It's the best.
3: It's Friday.
4: Everybody's got an inner sha-la-la-la-la.
3: Yeah.
4: You know what I mean? Let it out. Let it out. Let your freak flag fly and let your sha-la-la-la-la out.
3: That's exactly right. That's a good way to put it.
4: I don't know how to spell it, but it sounds good.
3: Everybody does have an inner sha-la-la-la.
4: You do, yeah, right? Yeah, what makes you sha-la-la-la? You know what I mean? That's what you have to ask.
3: Yeah. Friday, hanging out with my boys.
4: Friday.
3: Getting ready for the Broncos to beat up the Chargers.
4: Oh, that's so-
3: that makes me sha-la-la. Yeah, that always makes me sha-la-la. That's great.
4: I was going to say, where's that salted caramel at?
3: We're fired up, one, because it's a Friday. We're excited for the Broncos to be in action on Sunday. It's also our final hour of the fourth quarter. We also call it...
2: Oh, and Bo Nix out.
3: Try it again.
2: Victory formation.
3: How about this one?
2: And that should send Bo Nix out for a victory formation.
3: What do you have to say about it, Johnny?
5: Victory!
3: Yeah, we're fired up.
4: That's going to be Kistner as soon as they get a first down.
5: Victory!
3: He's doing the song.
4: It's the lamest Mile High moment of all time. It's legitimate. It is a legitimate Mile High moment. But kiss my stats. You said earlier, your first Mile High moment, you have 600 of them, but your first Mile High moment was what?
5: Get a first down on the opening drive.
3: They've
5: gone three and out on every opening drive this year.
3: Mm-hmm. I get how you got there. 100 sprint. I get it. And I agree with you that they need one.
5: And if we get it, we get blackjack.
3: Oh.
6: I'm liking this Mile High moment even more.
3: This is your best Mile High moment ever.
4: This is less. If you tie blackjack in anything,
3: yeah,
4: you're
3: in.
4: I'm in.
3: All right, let's do it. That's our tie to blackjack is a first down on the first drive.
4: Mm-hmm.
5: Yeah. Come on, Sean.
3: Now I'm even more nervous.
5: Bo, run.
3: Yeah, run for a first down. First
4: we
3: down.
4: We need that
3: first
4: beautiful
3: play.
4: Blackjack pizza, Bo. Come on.
5: Fourth and inches. Go for it.
4: Go for it. Come on, Sean.
6: 3-1 shotgun. Let's go, boys.
3: Yeah, that's right. One of our Greeley texters says that Montel was in Greeley last Friday.
4: No way.
3: How did we not go to that, boys? Kevin, you're the music guy. I'm going to blame you for
4: Kev,
3: this.
4: Kev, come on. You said Ella Langley didn't even tell us. Yeah. At Grizzly Rose, by the way, the most private event, like the hottest ticket in Denver. And Kev's like, yeah, I just showed up. Whatever. What up, me and Ella? Whatever.
3: We need to be hip to that before it's over.
4: I know. Somebody tell us. Yeah. Tribe helps tribe. We needed to know Montel was here, man.
5: That's not on us four. All the tribe never told us either.
3: Yeah, Kevin's going to come up to show
4: you guys. Way to butter up the listeners, Kev. All you guys were wrong.
5: No, you guys got to help us out.
3: Kevin's going to come up to us after and be like, guys, I forgot to tell you, I was at Montel last Friday.
4: They're like, Montel Jordan? You know he cleaned up in Greeley.
3: Oh,
4: you know that now.
3: Yes,
4: them Greeleys, fast hair girls up there in Greeley.
3: That's right. Mm-hmm. I'll bite my tongue. let's get on to... Let's get on to a few things our L.A. guest told us earlier in the show. Chris Hayre jumped on the show. He was great. Had a lot of information about these Chargers. He's from CBS Los Angeles out there. And our first question is the obvious one. How the heck are these Chargers with Justin Herbert, Jim Harbaugh, Mike McDaniel, Marion Hampton, Ladd McConkey, although a bunch of guys are banged up right now, but how is this team 0-4? What's gone wrong in the first month?
7: Well, I think the issues really stem on offense. This Mike McDaniel offense with Justin Herbert is just not clicking the way we thought it was going to click. I think everybody expected some growing pains, but not to this extent. Justin seems to be thinking a little bit too much instead of just going. A lot of his interceptions have come with no pressure. And then, you know, the offensive line is once again decimated. It's almost kind of deja vu from last year. The play calling, everything, everybody shares a slice of the pie in terms of why they're 0-4 right now. I think the defense has been the best unit of the three. They forced 5 turnovers in Buffalo a couple of weeks ago. You know, my question is, you know, why? What is happening at the beginning of games to put you behind so much? And, you know, it's one of those things where you have Slater and Alt out of this game on Sunday with the Broncos defense that, you know, maybe hasn't been up to what you guys were expecting, but they are still very, very good, and they've played a lot of really good opponents the first quarter of the year. So Chargers should be ready to go against a really tough Broncos defense.
3: All right, so he's talking about it, them being kind of
4: I give a tiny
3: ready.
4: Bit of pushback, though.
3: Okay.
4: I didn't do this during the interview because he said they forced 5 turnovers against Buffalo. You don't have to force anything against the Bills. They just give you the ball.
3: Mm-hmm.
4: So let's be accurate with that. They forced Buffalo to 5 turnovers. It's Buffalo. They give you the ball.
3: And again, we're in a time crunch with these interviews where
4: right.
3: Hey, yeah, they did that and lost, though.
4: They did that and they lost. Yeah. And Josh Allen, you step into the game, Josh Allen's giving you 3 turnovers. That's just what they do. So
3: he shows up with them in a bad rate.
4: It's not them. They got the turnovers. That's good. That's a good thing, Chargers. But it's not like they forced Buffalo. Buffalo gives you the ball. Like, Buffalo just gives it up like they're handing out Halloween candy. Mm-hmm. They give you the ball.
3: I was at King Supers yesterday, and there's Josh Allen's like the guy on Snickers. So they got like this Josh Allen display of Snickers, and they were just falling all over the place. Like, I'll take one of those, I guess. They're just sitting here on the floor. You can't even hold on to a Snickers, old Joshy Poo. Another question we asked about Chris Harey was these Chargers and the running back battle. I really like this question that you threw, Adam Cease, of is this game as simple as if J.K.'s the best running back, the Broncos win? If Omarion's the best running back, the Chargers win? Can it be looked at in that simplistic form?
7: Definitely could. And you know, the Chargers are going to catch a break with no Surtain. And I do think that irregardless of that, you have to be able to run the football. And, you know, I go back to week one and what Kenneth Walker was able to do on the ground against the Broncos. And I'm not saying that that's going to happen week 5 by any stretch, but I do think it gives you some, okay, this is one of our best players. We have our best wide receiver either out of this game or not 100% healthy. You got to run the ball with Amarian Hampton. And, you know, the Seahawks had some success on the ground last week against the Chargers defense. James Cook certainly had some success against the Chargers defense a couple of weeks ago.
3: Mm-hmm.
7: So, yeah, I mean, I don't know if it's as simple as that, but I think that that's certainly one of the keys to this game is who's going to be able to run the football more effectively, control time of possession. You know, I'm not expecting a 35-31 shootout type game, but these two teams, man, who knows?
3: Seems like I said, I really love that question. I know some of that ties into your keys to the game, which we're actually doing at right around 1:15. But I know it's never as simple as that, and there'll be other factors that determine the winner of this game. But one of the bigger ones is exactly what you asked, Chris. Who's the best RB? Who has a better rushing attack on Sunday? Probably wins the game.
4: Yeah, and that's the thing. They have a rushing attack with the Chargers that doesn't really make a lot of sense right now because Omarion Hampton's a power gap back, and they're running wide zone. It doesn't fit. J.K. Dobbins, time to show up, dude.
3: Let's learn a little bit more about J.K. Dobbins and what Cecil wants to see. Check that has to see on Sunday for the Broncos to win. His keys to the game are coming up next.
8: The Rockies just lost 100-plus games for the 4th straight season. And now they're raising ticket prices? 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So after another historically bad season, what exactly are Rockies fans being asked to pay more for? 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
19: Hey, Titi me preguntó si tengo muchas novias. Hoy tengo una, mañana otra. Hey.
4: Good to have this on a Friday.
3: Feels good on a Friday.
4: We need your help.
3: We're all going to share this line together. He'll say selfie. You say cheese. It's coming up right here.
4: Get ready, everybody.

0: wherever you are.
1: Yep. Now when we see you out and about, it's hi, Dover and Cecil, but it's also say cheese.
2: Yeah, like if we're at a game or something and maybe you can't get to us, you just yell out, say cheese!
1: Say cheese!
2: And we're like, yo, it's our people!
1: Yo, the tribe, say cheese!
2: One of us over there!
3: Mm-hmm. Say cheese!
2: Yeah, you can do it like that.
1: Wow!
2: That was the Cecil say cheese.
1: I got the Cecil say cheese. Right, way to go.
3: Say cheese!
2: Oh, there's a little Kevin Kistner action.
3: Say cheese!
2: That was a little me at a... Oh, Cole Swindell.
1: Yeah.
2: Cole, you know what we're missing? The next time Alex and Lorenzo Botteo outing goes, you need either you and bro or
1: actually,
2: bro to have you do it.
1: I don't mean to spring this on you, Alex, but I think we need to jump him in.
2: Oh, really?
1: Mm-hmm.
2: True.
1: We jump him into the garage.
2: Yeah, that's
1: we jump
2: it.
1: Him into the garage.
2: That's how it goes down.
1: Even Kev helps us.
2: Yeah, yeah.
1: Mm-hmm. Kev, you already signed up. Sorry.
2: Can't say no.
4: No, I'm backing out.
2: Have to do it. Have to do it, man.
1: Yeah.
2: It's the rules. We don't make the rules. We just oblige.
1: The ruse.
2: That's it. The ruse. Yeah. You don't want to break the ruse.
1: Never break
5: the ruse. That's
2: against the rules.
1: It's against the rules. You can't do it.
2: Thank you very much, VJ.
1: VJ gives us the rules. We just follow them.
2: How sad is it we have to wait another day to hear from VJ? I like that Sean took over, but
1: yeah.
2: Like, hey, Thursday is about VJ.
1: Whoa, Sean.
5: I don't like it.
2: I don't like it either, coach.
1: I know you had a big decision there, Sean, but come on.
2: Thursday's my day.
1: You're talking to my guy all wrong.
5: Change.
2: Yeah, it doesn't change.
1: Shouldn't change.
2: We'll hear from BJ a little later on today. All right, Cece, I went over some of my keys to the game on how the Broncos beat the Chargers on Sunday. I had three. I know you have three. Can you tell me what key number one is?
1: Key number one is J.K. Dobbins needs over 49 yards rushing. It's not as pathetic and lame as Kevin Kistner's mile-high moment of a first down on the first drive. Like, we're going to celebrate a first down, everybody, but it's been that bad. J.K. Dobbins hasn't rushed for more than 49 yards this year. I need the biggest game possible from J.K. Dobbins, and that means over 49. If it's 100, great. If it's 149, awesome. If it's 50, that'll do, Pig. But guess what, J.K.? You talked to the media today. That's good. Or yesterday. That's good. He's been ducking them. So he stopped. He stopped ducking the media, allegedly, or whatever I have to say. And he talked to him. Okay, now, produce, dude. Like, I know... The answer he gave Chris Thomason, because Chris is the OG. He's like the best of the best. And he's like, are you healthy? What percentage are you?
2: Want to hear it real quick?
1: You got it?
2: Yeah, here's what JK said to... I didn't realize it was Chris's question.
1: Yeah.
2: I like it better. Here's what he said to Chris Thomason.
6: Yeah, I'm getting... Yeah, I'm healthy.
1: Are you healthy?
6: Man, I'm out there playing. Anytime, whether it's fully healthy, not healthy, 75, 60, 80, 90, 100... If I'm out there, I got to play good. You know what I mean? Like, no matter what's going on, I'm going out there, which means that I think I can make plays. So if I'm 60%, 70%, 80%, 90%.

0: If you're at 60%, if you're at 60% and then you want to get mad that we're kind of tearing you apart based on your performance, well, then save yourself and protect yourself and get off the freaking field.
1: Yeah, yeah. I mean, I like what he said. If you take the jersey, you have no injury excuse. But at the same time, are you hurting your team? Are you hurting your team? Tyler Bidet was almost the lead back for this team in Bo Nix's rookie season. And then he got hurt with a neck injury. But he was going to take over as the lead back, by the way, 4 weeks into the season. So they already made the decision. They're going to go to Tyler Bidet 2 years ago. And then he got hurt. JK's here. JK's the lead back. But if you're hurting the team, you might be standing in the way of a Tyler Bidet breakout. And I say that almost kind of ridiculously. Like, how's that? Tyler Bidet breakout? Lammy's on one. Are you high? Yeah. That's the answer from JK. Are you healthy?
2: Yeah.
1: I mean, yeah. That means he's not healthy. But are you hurting the team? That's the best decision.
0: The fact that your number's at 49 should tell us all we need to know.
1: I feel bad saying that, but that's what the number is.
0: It's all he's giving you.
1: The number is the number. Yeah. So it's got to be over 49.
0: All right. How about key number two?
1: Come on, Bo.
0: Do something. We're poking him. Poking him with the stick. Do something.
1: I know Bo Nix is good at football. I am very disappointed in many, many people in Broncos country that have already abandoned Bo Nix. They've left him. They've left him on the side. They've just scrapped him. They've scrapped Bo Nix. Like, what are you doing? Where's the backbone from this fan base? Why are you jumping off the Bo Nix bandwagon? So, again, if you want, go. James Maryland will make videos making fun of me. That's awesome. Great. James has friends. Yeah, right. So, for me, it's like, come on, Bo. We know you're better. Play better. You just got your buddy fired, essentially. I mean, how do you respond? How do you respond? Sean Payton taking back play calling duties just doesn't mean Davis Webb sucks. It means Bo let Davis Webb down. Davis Webb let Bo down. But Bo Nix, you're good. Play good. I don't even have to ask the question to be a smartass. Like, you're good, right?
0: Mm-hmm.
1: No. I know Bo Nix is good.
0: Mm-hmm.
1: He's got to play good football. So come on, Bo. It's on you, bro.
0: I absolutely love that. It's again, he's not getting a pass on this show, but he's also not getting passed over on this show.
1: Exactly.
0: And I think that's how responsible Broncos fans should handle it. And I'll ask what I asked Mark Stink about Stidham. Did y'all forget what it was before Bo showed up? Did y'all forget what it looked like when Stiddy had to take the field in the AFC Championship game and we got laughed at as a laughingstock around the football league because that was the product we put forth at home 60 minutes away from the Super Bowl? Let's not forget where we were before Sean and Bo showed up.
1: Mm-hmm.
0: All right, Cease, how about key number three?
1: Key number three is hunt Justin Herbert. They don't have an offensive line. They don't really run the ball effectively. Their two top receivers are banged up. We don't know if Ladd McConkey's going to play. We don't know if Quentin Johnston's going to play. Their number one receiver might be Trey Harris.
0: Ladd McConkey has two DMPs. Quentin had a limited yesterday after a D. I think he's been limited in both days.
1: Okay, we'll see what the injury report says today. Friday's always the big day, but like two DMPs to start the week does not really equal success.
0: I was reading some stuff from Los Angeles, and they're all pretty much out on Ladd.
1: Yeah.
0: Hope that Quentin can go.
1: Yeah, and that's the thing. And I believe also, I could be wrong, I do a lot of injury reports, but I believe their bye is coming up, so they might try to like keep him out until after their bye. I think they have a week 7.
0: Week 7, yeah.
1: Yeah, they have a week 7 bye, so there's a chance that Ladd might actually just get kept out until after their bye. Just get him completely healthy, and then they can, I don't even want to say make a run. Like, they're just kind of playing out the rest of the season. That's what you're doing.
0: Do you know how absolutely ridiculous this is that we both knew the Chargers bye and barely passed high school? How come I can keep some of this stupid information in my head, but not other stuff?
1: It's what you're interested in.
0: Song lyrics, same thing, Alex. Like, I can rip off every Eminem song he's ever wrote.
1: We can quote every movie. We can quote every line from Half Baked. Abba Zabba, you my only friend. We can quote every line from Half Baked.
0: I feel like Jimmy's in my ears, man. Ask me to do my times tables.
1: Jerry, we need you,
0: see
1: man.
0: How far I get on my times tables. But I can give you movie quotes all day.
1: All day.
0: How embarrassing.
1: Man.
0: Should have kept that to myself.
1: Don't be a bad consumer. Just go learn how to repeat stuff. Don't actually learn anything. Just learn how to memorize.
0: Just
1: there's
0: store
1: a
0: it.
1: Difference between learning and memorizing
0: store
1: things.
0: Store it and share it, right?
1: I think too often, this is my soapbox, I think too often in like just school, we're taught to memorize stuff. We don't actually learn anything. Like, we just memorize stuff. Like, that's not learning. Memorizing is a different skill than actually learning. Why do I learn the music lyrics or the movie quotes or whatever? Because I love it.
0: Mm-hmm.

0: That's why I learned.
1: Resignates.
2: Mm-hmm. Yeah.
1: Like lingerers, man. Getting the snickle fritz. Just, I'll never forget that.
0: It resonates like a direct energy weapon.
1: That's right. I thought hurricane season was over. The same thing. All right. There's Cecil's keys to the game. There's actually a few more things that I wanted to hear from JK talking about Peyton taking over play calling. Does that give JK a little bit of a spark?
3: Yeah.
1: We'll hear his answer coming up next.
4: A division rivalry, a struggling offense, and a major shakeup in Denver. The Broncos head to Los Angeles to battle the winless Chargers. With Sean Payton taking back the play calling duties, can Bo Nix and the Broncos offense finally get rolling?
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16: 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Here's Dover and Cecil.

0: This is the football one, too, so you got to let it breathe. Oh, yeah? It's football time.
1: All right, here we go.
0: Right here.
1: Nice.
0: I love that part. Madden 05, Alex? 04.
1: Madden 04. Damn, is that old?
0: And Madden 04 cover was Brett Favre or
1: really?
0: Vince Young. Vince Young was Madden 03, I believe, right? Who could do the Madden covers?
1: You can, apparently.
0: I don't know how good that is, but I think that was the year Brett Favre was on the cover, and there was two different versions, one in Jets and one in a Green Bay one. What year was that, Kev? What year was that? Come on, help a brother out.
1: I have no idea.
0: You have no idea?
1: Okay. I know that Terrell Owens was on the 2K.
0: 2K5 is the best football game of all time.
1: Yeah.
0: Yeah, it's the greatest.
1: Do we have
0: 09 Favre? Okay. When was this song from? This song was like 05 Madden, I think.
1: See, I didn't realize it was that old.
0: It's football time. Yeah. Dude, the Madden commercials used to be the best.
1: Hell yeah.
0: Yeah. You remember the ones with like Ray Lewis and Cordell and stuff? Like, the Madden commercials were awesome.
1: Michael Vick was on the cover of 04 Madden.
0: Michael Vick was a cheat code.
1: Yeah, he was.
0: In Madden.
1: That's like, hey, you can't pick the Falcons. That was always like, you can't be the Falcons. You just can't be.
0: Yeah.
1: That's how it worked. Hellboy is on Twitter and said, at Joshua Dover, at Cecil Lammy, I nailed the say cheese in the car. Happy
0: Boom.
1: Friday, boys. Hashtag tribe.
0: Boom. Well,
1: appreciate that. Appreciate that.
0: That's
1: one.
0: That's what we do it.
1: A lot. All right. We're hearing from J.K. Dobbins, a couple things he had to say, and then we'll give you our final score predictions, reset our keys, big mile-high moments, and our big stat coming up at 1:45, and then we'll get out of the way for the drive to come in and take y'all home. But J.K. met the media. He said he's healthy, of course. He said that. And then we do like what he said of, hey, it doesn't matter if I'm healthy or unhealthy. I have to perform, and I have to be better. The next question thrown at Mr. Dobbins was, Sean's taking play calling over again. Does that light a spark? Now, the question isn't just specifically for JK, but offensively, does it light a spark?
2: I mean, far a spark. Webb, Koshan, we got to make a spark elsewhere. As a team, as guys in the locker room, we got to make a spark ourselves when we go out and play. You know what I'm saying? So that doesn't really pertain to us, you know?
1: All right, yeah, he's right, but there's also a little bit of a spark. That one I thought it would be, well, I don't know. He's not going to throw Davis under the bus. I was about to say, you know, maybe he talks about more rushing opportunities that he would get with Sean that he wasn't getting with Davis, but he is aware that that would be throwing Davis under the bus.
0: Yeah.
1: And nobody's going to do that down
0: there. Right,
1: it's
0: right.
1: It's a sensitive subject.
0: And the thing is like Sean Payton knows his quarterback needs to play better, and he stepped in to make sure that that happens. He's going to step in and make sure that they're dotting their I's and crossing their T's. What are the results? They had better be better. But I saw our guy, Ben DiNucci, the Nooch, who was on Twitter, and he's like, yeah, I don't think the offense is going to look much different unless Bo plays better. So that's from the Nooch. I don't know if Kev's going to put him on the list, but like, okay, Sean, you took over. This thing should look better. Bo, it's time to look better.
1: Mm-hmm.
0: Make your coach look good.
1: I mean, Ben would know what is being asked of Bo or not being done by Bo,
0: yeah,
1: and know what's the operation is.
0: I'm paraphrasing
1: in the offense.
0: I'm paraphrasing from his Twitter post, but the Nooch said he feels that Sean or somebody has been too involved in a kind of clustered things for Davis, and you know he feels bad for Davis. I don't feel bad for Davis because I'm like, yeah, hey, Sean's over your shoulder. What did you expect? Hey, Sean's in the meeting. Sean's up your keister. What did you expect? You took the job. You took the job. You stayed here to take the job. You didn't think Sean Payton was going to be over your shoulder?
1: I'm not necessarily feeling bad.
0: I don't feel bad for Davis Webb at all.
1: No.
0: Like 0%. It's football, dude.
1: I mean, you had a month to prove you deserved
0: it. You're lucky you're not getting yelled at like Jim Mora.
1: He still has a job, right?
0: Right. Exactly. He didn't walk out of halftime like the one dude. So it's
1: Tyson
0: like,
1: Summers, yeah.
0: Yeah, way to go. For me, it's like, yeah, Davis Webb. No. What's the matter with society? Like that poor football coach.
1: Poor football coach.
0: Coach better. Play better. Let's go, man. It's too important.
1: If you failed to perform at your job for a month and got demoted, would anybody feel sorry for you?
0: No. Nobody should.
1: Everybody be like, what the hell took so long? Why didn't you get demoted before?
0: Well, Sean didn't take call. They went a month, dude. They went a month.
1: Dude, it's been an awful month of Broncos football. And by the grace of the football gods, they won two of those games. Still performing at a very, very bad rate. Last one from J.K. More of it. He knows he has to be better and has to go out there and make some plays.
2: Got to play better. Got to make my plays that I make. I ain't making them. I just got to make my plays, which I will. You know, I'm always going to find a way. Right now, it's a dark spot. That's part of being in the NFL, though. And I'm going to find a way to get back to the standard that I know I can play it.
1: There's a part of me that goes, hey, I respect that confidence. You do have to find a way. There's no excuses, and I'm getting a little bit of that vibe from JK. But there's also, like, I'm going to find a way. I can't just give you the grace of benefit of the doubt anymore. I can't do it. Used to be one of the best backs in the NFL. You say you're not injured, or you, maybe you are injured. We're playing this little back-and-forth game, but I can't just be like, yeah, he's going to figure it out now. That's gone for J.K. Dobbins.
0: Yeah, and I can't say J.K. is a top-five back when he's healthy, because now we're putting qualifiers on it. He's not healthy, everybody, but he's trying. I give him credit for that, but at the same time, where's the point where you're hurting the team? And where's the point where the team steps in and says, yo, J.K., we know you're not exactly right. And they're going to have the GPS data. They're going to have everything they know about him. They've examined every single part of any sort of injury he's ever had. They know when his body's not right. I think it's almost time, if he doesn't produce on Sunday, it's time for the team to step in and say, hey, you're like 60%, dude. We're going to shut you down. We're going to get you to about 80, 90, whatever. And then you're coming back. And you're coming back as the starter. You're the guy. You're the man. We love you. You're totally lying to him. But still, like, there, it's almost to the point where the team has to step in and shut him down if he doesn't produce.
1: You're almost pulling the wool a little bit. Like, no, it's about you and you getting right.
0: Yes, yes.
1: Jonah, you're ready to
0: Jonah,
1: go, right?
0: You're
1: Jonah,
0: up.
1: Jonah, you're ready? Good, good. Yeah, JK, take all the time you need, buddy. It's all good.
0: And then Jonah, don't ever let up because this guy's not getting the ball.
1: If Jonah were back, this wouldn't be much of an issue.
0: If Jonah was healthy, I mean, he'd be the lead back and he'd be the darling.
1: They still have the same philosophy, too, because it's plug-and-play-ish with J.K., and then R.J. doesn't have to do anything extra. He gets to do what he does.
0: Yeah, R.J. gets to do R.J. things.
1: Tyler's a third-down guy when you need him.
0: Yeah, it's a smooth operation when Jonah's healthy.
1: Sure would be nice. Oh, you know what else? I didn't get to share this and check your ex. Somebody named T.J. Cumfield has a Twitter account, at T.J. Cumfield, and he did some research. This is the in-depth work that we're getting on Twitter.com. TJ found the real reason that Bo's been struggling. It's about eye black. He went back and did eye black games, like if he's wearing the eye black underneath. When Bo Nix wears eye black, he's 25-9. When he doesn't, he's 2-4. You guys aware of this?
0: Did Kiss My Stats have this? Kevin,
1: TJ,
0: are
1: you
0: aware of the makeup that Bo Nix wears or does not wear?
1: So if Bo Nix wears the eye black.
3: Oh, yeah.
1: You know, the sun glare stuff.
3: That's why we're struggling on offense.
1: 25-9 with 2-4 without. Yep. He has yet to wear it this year.
3: Yeah.
0: Why isn't he wearing it?
3: I don't know. I want to ask, but then I'm like, I don't want to be that guy at the podium.
1: Hey, Bo,
3: like,
1: how come we not wearing eye black?
3: Yo, where's the eye black?
0: Can I have your eye black, Bo? I got some eye black in my pocket, Bo. Do you need mine?
1: Shout
0: Bo?
1: Out to TJ though for doing this.
4: Yeah. So, Bo, the numbers say that when you don't have eye black, you don't play as good. What's going on here?
1: Right, right. Is it a glare problem? What's happening, Mr. Chapman?
3: I don't know. I don't know why he's not wearing it.
1: I kind of like Cecil's idea. You ask him about it, and you have some in your pocket. Just toss it to him. You're like mean Joe Green. You don't toss the jersey. You toss the eye black.
3: Ooh, I like that. With a Mountain Dew.
1: Ooh. Would Bo drink a Mountain Dew?
0: He's too nice for that.
1: Right?
0: Yeah.
1: I think he would chug one behind closed doors.
0: He'd chug a Mountain Dew?
1: Yeah.
0: Okay.
3: He's a good man.
1: Yeah,
0: that's right. He's a good American. He's a good American.
1: He's a good American. Good American.
3: I'll toss him an American Dew.
1: An American Dew. American
5: Cheers to Mountain Dew.
1: That's right.
5: Tastes like America. Tastes like summer.
1: Oh, he's right. He's absolutely right. It does that. All right, let's do it, man. Let's get to it. Our final score predictions. Who's winning this game? Why are they going to win the game? What are our mile-high moments? The one thing that we'll all be talking about Monday when we get back to work. We want yours. 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
19: It's time to answer a question that's been puzzling people for years. 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

0: This always gets us fired up.
1: Let's go, Broncos country.
0: Last segment on a Friday before the Broncos game. We're of course, back at it on Monday, giving you our reactions to the game, the win. As they'll go to L.A., try to keep the Chargers winless. I'm telling you, man, I don't want to, like, overdo it. But if they get this win on Sunday, and we get here and they've checked the three-win box week five before the week six comes, it's going to be a my boy Ryan Harris always just tell me, you celebrate all victories, no matter how small. I think that would be something where we go, hey, it's been a rocky road. There's been some ugly moments. We've all had to question Bo. We've all had to question this football philosophy until Sean showed back up.
1: Yep.
0: That is something that I will celebrate Monday. If they're at three wins on October 12th, we're going to celebrate that.
1: And the thing is, if you're 3-2, I'll kind of piggyback off what Ryan told you, and I'll throw in what Sean said last week, and I think it's life. A small lead is a big lead in a game like this.
0: Good call.
1: You're 3-2. If you're 3-2 after five, you got an opportunity to be 4-2 after six. We said 3-3 after six, you're right on schedule. Mm-hmm. You're right on the money. There's nothing wrong with being 3-3 after six, like 0%. You want to win as many as possible. You want to be 6-0, but whatever. You could be 4-2 after six, but you got to get this one on Sunday. And just like in life, a small lead is a big lead in a game like this. This thing's tough. It's a long season. It's a long stretch. I know those final 11 games gets everybody excited because it's the easiest schedule in the NFL. The Broncos are about ready to tear through the easiest schedule in the NFL. What gets you ready for the postseason? Well, that Buffalo game will do that at the end of the year. That's for sure. Mm-hmm. You know, Vegas might give you a little bit more of a fight than you thought. New England in week 17, New England, that's going to give it to you. So you do have some tests there at the end, right before the playoffs. It'd be great to get that playoff taste and test right there before the postseason begins. But you got to get this one, man. You got to win this one. You've got to make it count, and you got to get that W. Sean Payton's here to set it right.
0: All right, we're going to go over score predictions, mile-high moments. We can reset our keys to the game as well. Do want to remind everybody, the Avalanche got that dub last night in Calgary. They're back on the ice tomorrow. It's a game against Toronto, and it's a little early puck drop, even though it's at home in the Mile High City. 5 o'clock puck drop tomorrow against the Maple Leafs. See if they can keep it rolling there. Hot start to this season. All right, Cease, real quick, I want to reset my keys. I want you to reset your keys. And then, okay, Boys, I want to bring you guys in for Mile High Moments.
1: Righteous.
0: Score predictions and everything that's going down. Our keys are a little similar. We're kind of walking down the same path, if you will, because we're both talking about Bo. We're both talking about getting after Justin. And then an extra key. My first one is that. It's Bo can't play scared. He's got to stay in the pocket, climb the ladder, tie his feet to his route, the routes, and make the throw. Take the chance. That's one of the bigger things. I don't want Bo to be scared, but I also want to see this angry Bo. I kind of want a pissed off Bo Nix. Let me see what that looks like. I kind of like who you become when you got a little bit of a chip on your shoulder. And if you come out and perform with said chip on your shoulder, I'm going to go, hey, somebody getting his face, like the Jamal Murray treatment. Talk a bunch of junk to him right before he runs out of the tunnel so he gets a little fired up,
1: yes,
0: and has that chip.
1: Yes.
0: I need to see an aggressive Bo Nix on Sunday.
1: Yeah, Bo, take it personal.
0: Yeah.
1: Take it personal.
0: It's a good way to say it.
1: I think that, how can you not take it personal? If he's going to get there at the podium and do the passive aggressive, like, well, what do you want me to do? RJ's right there. No, dude, stop. Be the leader. Take over the game. A little flip to RJ doesn't mean a damn thing. Run the ball. Run the show. And run this Broncos offense the way that we know that you can. And that means scoring a bunch of points. That means winning a bunch of games. Get this thing right. It's been a bad start, but it doesn't have to be a bad finish.
0: Mm-hmm. I don't know why I was about to say, it's been, remember the song? 2 weeks
1: since,
0: or whatever.
1: It's been 1 week since Bo Nix threw a touchdown.
0: Right when you said it's been, I'm like, why am I just singing that song now? Oh, my brain's so weird. Key number two is balance, but that's a boring one, so I added Troy Franklin. Really, it's Troy Franklin. I want balance. That's so obvious. It doesn't really need to be stated, but I think Troy can be involved in a major way. Jalen had the big game and has been a ghost. Cortland's been nothing but a ghost. Sean's back. Sean handpicked Troy Franklin,
1: yes,
0: to pair with Bo Nix.
1: Yes.
0: I think it's a big week for Troy.
1: A big week for Troy, and I think Troy Franklin is a fantasy asset that I am throwing in as what I like to call a what-the-heck flex.
0: Okay.
1: I'm just going to throw it up there against the wall and see what sticks, man. I think Troy Franklin could come through with that nice what-the-heck flex play, which means good things for your fantasy GMs. means good thing for the Denver Broncos. Him and Bo, they were cooking up something against the 49ers. And then George Kittle had a 70-yard touchdown. So they didn't get a chance to show you what they were cooking up. Now they can. I expect good things from Troy Franklin. He's been doing such a good job behind the scenes. I really praise Troy for that. Let's give him more of an opportunity. I think he's ready.
0: Yeah, let him be rewarded for the hard
1: exactly.
0: work.
1: Yeah, exactly, yeah.
0: And then another one I know we have that are very similar is Herbert. I want them to get after Herbert. I want Nick Benito specifically to be getting after Justin Herbert. Benito's not been good enough for the first month of the season. Now, get in line. There's a bunch of Broncos that haven't been good enough, but Nick's one of them. And the pay that he's getting, he has to be at the front of that line.
1: Yes.
0: You need more out of Nick Benito than the one sack. He had 4.5 at this mark last year. He's got one this year. Justin Herbert's been sacked the second most times, 3 a game leading into this moment for Justin Herbert. I need Benito to go out and give me 1 or 2 sacks, and I'm leaning towards 2.
1: Yeah, Nick Benito getting 1 or 2 sacks. I've got the number. One big stat. My one big stat is 5. 5 sacks on Justin Herbert.
0: Give me Benito a couple of them. Whoever else wants to fill in. Your boy Zach Allen maybe getting one up the middle. I'm with you. They need to get after Justin Herbert.
1: Let's get it going, man. He's going to try to do the quick game. Everybody's going to do the quick game, but okay, go get him. You know what he's going to try to do. Stop him.
0: I want your keys real fast. My one big stat is 40. Again, it's pretty simple.
1: Okay.
0: If Bo throws the ball 40 or more times, they lose. Even against this bad Chargers team,
1: yep.
0: They lose. If it's I'm stuck at 34-28. That's what's in my mind. It's 34-28. If that's the case, the Broncos win. Give me a few on each side of run attempts versus pass attempts, and I still think they win as long as it's not 40. My big number, yours is 5. Minus 40.
1: Okay, make it happen then.
0: How about your keys to the game?
1: Key number one, J.K. Dobbins needs over 49 yards rushing. I know that sounds pathetic, but he's only had a high of 49 yards in a game this year. Came on 17 carries. So because of that, J.K., you're healthy-ish. Are you healthy?
0: Ish. What if he just said ish?
1: Instead of this?
0: Yeah.
1: Are you healthy?
0: Yeah.
1: I mean, yeah.
0: That's almost ish.
1: That tells you no. He might as well have said no when he said, yeah. So it's like when your lady asks you, you want to go to the hot air balloon thing up in Loveland?
0: Yeah. That's
1: hey,
0: exactly
1: you
0: want to
1: go to Bed Bath & Beyond?
0: Yeah.
1: Hey, they got some new candles in stock at the Walmart. You want to check them out?
0: Yeah.
1: Hey, the pumpkin patch is open over by Chatfield Reservoir. Are we going?
0: Yeah. The pumpkin patch. Every dude at the pumpkin patch is going, how the hell did I get talked into
1: Every
0: this?
1: Dude at the pumpkin patch is going, we better... it's on.
0: When we get home.
1: It's on. Yeah. It is on.
0: All right, key number two.
1: I forgot what we were talking about.
0: The first one
1: keys
0: is JK.
1: To the game. Okay, first one's JK. Keys to the game. Keys to the game. Keys to the game. Come on, Bo. Come on, Bo. Bo, we going to the pumpkin patch? Like, come on. Come on, Bo. Let's go. Let's go, man. It's over there. It's right by Chatfield. So let's make it happen. But Bo Nix, you're a good quarterback. Play good, please.
0: Need to see it out of
1: him. I'm so sick of people that never liked Bo being like, he sucks. Bo Nix sucks. Woo, Bo Nix sucks. Why is anybody celebrating that? Why is anybody celebrating that? First off, it's not true. And secondly, what the hell kind of life do you lead where you're excited because Bo Nix sucks? You know what I mean?
0: Mm-hmm.
1: Like, come on. It's pathetic. I'm sick of the pathetic losers talking about Bo Nix. It's time to go play good football. Bo, shut him up, please.
0: Shut him up.
1: Shut him up. You throw me that alley-oop, Bo, and I'm going to throw it down. Okay? It's alley-oop city. Throw it up. Let me throw it down. You play good football, I'm going to let everybody know how good you are.
0: Yeah.
1: So you got to play good football.
0: Here comes the alley. There goes the oop.
1: Boom.
0: Is that Flint Tropics? What the hell's that movie?
1: Oh, Flint. Now I'm thinking Hawaiian
0: semi-pro.
1: Tropic.
0: Semi-pro.
1: Semi-pro.
0: Thank you
1: yeah.
0: very much. Thank mm-hmm. you very much. He's trying to describe the alley-oop. So he just threw the ball into the air, and then Coffee Black jumped in the air and caught the ball and put it in the rim. They had no idea what an alley-oop was.
1: Yeah.
0: Unbelievable.
2: That's a foul.
0: Yeah, he didn't know. That's a foul. Good pull, Kev.
1: He's going to fight a bear at halftime.
0: All right, those are our keys to the game.
1: Key number three is hunt Justin Herbert. Yes.
0: Go get Justin Simler.
1: Mm-hmm. Now it's time for Mile High Moments.
0: Herbert, I wrote make Madison cry on your third key.
1: Okay.
0: That's where I'm at with that.
1: Okay.
0: All right, Mile High Moments. Kevin Kistner, Alex Boteo, the floor is yours, Kev. What is your...
1: Give us a good one, Kev.
0: What is the Mile High Moment you landed on?
2: Landed on?
0: Yeah, what are you really going with?
2: Well,
0: Blackjack is still involved with the first downs.
2: Yeah, so they got to get a first down on the first drive for us to get Blackjack.
1: Mm-hmm. Okay.
2: But my real Mile High moment is Abrams drain fills in. He gets an interception this game.
0: KADINT.
2: 1, 2, okay. 3, ABC.
0: That's right. Okay. That's right. Let's do that on Monday. I like doing that. I like that a lot. Justin's thrown 6 of them in the league so far. Second most in the NFL. KADINT. Alex, what's your Mile High moment?
3: Got a couple touchdowns by way of Bo Nix. 2 through the air, 1 on the ground. Hits us with a nice little dance on his way in. Hits us with one of these. So, yeah, give me 3 touchdowns for Bosa Chapman Nix.
0: Oh, absolutely love that.
1: Love
0: for
1: it.
0: Bo Nix.
1: I want it.
0: Cecil Lammy, your Mile High moment is?
1: Mile High moment for me is a Bo Nix rushing touchdown. He didn't run enough. He needs to run a little bit more. Just a little bit,
0: just
1: okay?
0: Little bit.
1: Don't at me, bro. Not 10 for 75 like against the Saints when he was a rookie. I need 5 carries for Bo Nix. One of those is going to be for a touchdown, and he is going to hit you with the dance because... Everybody around the NFL is going to be doing that little weird-ass Rumpelstiltskin dance.
0: I want him to rub the side of Justin Herbert's face so badly.
1: I know.
0: So badly.
1: Or Jim Harbaugh.
0: Harbaugh
1: or Mike McDaniel. Actually, Sean Payton needs to do that to Mike McDaniel. Just after the game, he drops 70 on him.
0: It's not a bro dance.
1: And he goes over to Mike McDaniel. He rubs his face. And then Sean does the tiptoeing in his Jordans.
0: And he's really wearing Jordans.
1: Exactly. And he's probably really tiptoeing.
0: He probably is. Or maybe he waits for that.
1: Well, he wants to get some good sleep. Sean, I know how you get some good sleep.
0: Yeah, that's right. That's right. They got stuff for that.
1: They got fast asleep and they got stay asleep, Sean. What do you want?
0: My Mile High moment, I'm gonna hang my hat on Nick Benito. We've talked about it. You got to go get Herbert. It was both part of our keys. Told you he hasn't been good enough with just the 1 sack so far this season. So my Mile High moment, it's a strip sack. Nick Benito, I'm calling for 2 sacks. But one of those things, he's getting the ball out of the hands of 1 Justin Herbert. All right, let's start back here again. Alex, you will be up first. Score prediction, are the Broncos winning this game? And what is the final score?
3: Give me 24 for the Denver Broncos. Hey. 7. For Whoa. The Chargers. 24-7.
0: So Broncos win 24-7. Cecil Whoa. Talked you into 3 more points, right?
3: Yeah, he did. I was going 21. I feel better about 24.
0: All right. Kevin Kistner, final score for the Broncos and Chargers on Sunday.
2: Cecil talked me into it. Sean Payton is back, baby. Bo Nix is going to be back, our future Hall of Fame Super Bowl winning quarterback.
0: Oh, I haven't heard that in a minute.
2: 42-10 Broncos.
1: Kev, I have inspired. I have been inspiring to Kevin Kistner today.
0: Guys?
1: I'm sorry, Kev.
2: I'm excited.
1: I'm excited too, man.
3: I am excited. 3 more points. He got Kevin 30 more points.
0: Yeah, exactly right. Cecil Lammy, score prediction. How's this thing going?
1: Now I got a 1-up Kev. 70 to... No. The 70 burger does... It comes back. It comes back. It's still here. That 70 burger that Mike McDaniel put on the Denver Broncos, that is a memory... I don't think the coaching staff has forgotten. I sure as you know what, I guess the way I should say it, it's my suspicion that Vance Joseph will remember that 70-point game. And it's my suspicion that Vance Joseph will remember that 70-point game against his defense and have a little something to say to Mike McDaniel in forms of the way his defense plays. I've got the Broncos winning 28-10.
0: 28-10. All
1: right. Putting it on him, man. Putting him on. That, again, not a 70 burger, but when Mike McDaniel put 70 with the Miami Dolphins on this team, it comes back to haunt him this week.
0: We're all kind of in what the defense is going to do. Alex has the Chargers scoring 7 points, you and Kevin at 10. I'm going to live right there. I think it's also 10 points, but I'm not sold on Sean being the savior of this offense. I hope, but hope's not a strategy. I've watched Sean call plays for this offense before, and I came in here on Monday going, what the hell was that? So I do think the Broncos win 21-10.
1: Okay.
0: I think there's 3 touchdowns for this
1: Phil,
0: offense.
1: Phil, you got to tell me 10. The real. In the NFL, the memory memory of an elephant.
0: Real fast, it's KKFN. KKFN HD1, Longmont, Denver. KRSFM in Laramie, Dover, and Cecil. 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
1: Up there, 102.9. Phil, the 70 burger, they remember it, right? That it's not the emphasis. It's not like they're slapping a sign above the door. But Vance Joseph remembers getting 70 put on him by Mike McDaniel. I don't think it's 0%. So just tell me. Lie to me if you have to. You guys remember that stuff, right?
4: How could you not remember it? And if you're VJ, that's something that's going to leave a bad taste in your mouth forever.
0: Yeah.
4: Like, I mean, that was something that
1: you know, VJ.
4: Was put on you. Like, that was your defense out there. You couldn't stop, you know, the offense at all. You got 70 put on you. Everybody was calling for your job. You're always going to remember that in the back of your mind, the back of your head. Like, hey, this can't happen again. Mm-hmm. I don't believe it's going to happen again. One, the Chargers are banged up. If you guys looked at that injury report,
0: 18 people, dude.
4: I mean, it's bad. It's bad. And we're in week five. You know, we're in week five. So I think, you know, actually, I know VJ's going to have a great game plan. They're going to get after Justin Herbert, as you should. And here we go. Now, I will also say this, though. We talk about the injuries for the Chargers. Chris Abrams drain. Okay, Jahdae Barron, there's some new young cats on the other side. They're going to have to play some really good football so that this defense can do what they need to do. The defense can be that backbone that we know they can be and win this damn game.
5: Well, I'll say this. It was a week ago. They were in Seattle against the Super Bowl champions, and that was a one-possession game. So I don't think it's going to be easy, even with the injuries. And then hitting the reset button on play calling, there could be an adjustment period, you know, even for someone that's done it for 18 years, you know, as a head coach,
4: yeah.
5: and even before then as an offensive coordinator.
4: What would your betting tips be for this? Because usually you say when a team implements their starter or star back in action, usually you don't want to go with them. They end up losing because they're trying to get used to that star being back. What about a coach calling plays again? Does that matter?
5: You want to know what, man? I don't think I've ever thought about it. Because this is unusual, you know, and what Phil just sort of touched on is probably among like 7 to 8 like sports gambling philosophies that I hold, and that's especially true in basketball.
4: When I said the philosophies,
5: yeah, but when you're and when you do this for as long as I have, and I first got a bookie when I was 19 years old, and that was, you know, a long time ago. I'm almost 40.
4: Look like you're 21, Z.
5: Yeah, I'm doing okay. But when in the NBA, especially when a star player is returning, you bet against that team that's getting their star back.
4: Yeah.
5: You know, as some of these guys, these star players in the NBA, their usage rate is so huge that everyone is getting acclimated to the way that, you know, you play when a guy is of whatever guy's stature is back, right? And then conversely, in the first game, when you miss a star, in the first game, when a star is out of the lineup, I typically also bet on that team in the rallying cry that, yes, that these guys are going to come together and give max effort without their star player.
4: So how would you think of this? Davis Webb, that star that's not going to be there, or Sean Payton, the star that's back in action?
5: Yeah, Sean Payton's the star here. Davis Webb is not a star. He's barely a twinkle. I mean, he called 4 games in the league, right?
4: If that.
5: So yeah, this is tricky, man. This is tricky. I'm really not sure how this is going to go, but I'll say this, man. I'll say this. What a 24-48 hour period for us here in Denver,
4: man,
5: and for this show. All right, because guys, if you want to experience something trippy this weekend, go and dial up our Wednesday show and listen to us talk at the top of the second hour and at the top of the fourth hour talking about play calling. And you, my man, were all over this. And I know that Stokely is going to get the credit for the report because he put it out there in like an official capacity.
4: Yeah.
5: And good for him.
4: How many drinks was Stokely down in by that time? 10, 11?
5: Sure.
4: What were we thinking?
5: I'm not sure. But that information that he got was rock solid. But he wasn't the only one with it. And again, he you know, put it out there in official capacity, like in print, like this is happening. Whereas on Wednesday, you knew something. And I knew you were talking to people in that building.
4: Yeah.
5: And we were discussing it. And if you want a trippy experience, go back and listen to Wednesday's show with the information that you have now, but listen to Phil. Because, dude, not only were you talking about Sean Payton taking play calling back, you were talking about Sean Payton had already previously began to take play calling back in the previous week, in
4: yeah,
5: week 4, not this coming week, last week. And we went over in detailed fashion the tangible things that we were pointing to as almost proof, not as proof, but as if you were like arguing it in court, we were pointing to about 5 different things that was like, look at the way the game was called in the first 2 weeks.
4: Yes.
5: Look at the way that the game was called in the last 2 weeks. So again, shout out and props to Stokely, you know, a guy here on our roster having a national
4: yeah
5: report, but also You go back and listen to that Wednesday show, man. You were kind of laying the groundwork for the announcement that came later that night.
4: Oh, man. I mean, we've been on top of this from the start, though, Z. From when Sean Payton had to or wanted to give up play calling duties, and we talked about that, and we would kind of put little breadcrumbs out there, and nobody wanted to listen to us. Well, a lot of people wanted to listen to us, but some people thought we were crazy and that we were making stuff up.
5: Oh, yeah.
4: And it's like, why would we sit here? And actually, I talked about this with AP and Nilo the other day. I said, why would any of us, ZB, myself, Stoke, Mark, why would any of us sit here and feed you guys information that we're not confident about? Right, Z? Like, you're tied to a lot of stuff, too, not just in a building, just in around. So when you're saying something, you're not saying it just to talk about it. You're saying it because you know something's out there.
5: Correct.
4: That you're trying to tell our audience to, hey, maybe open your eyes just a little bit wider, or guess what? Something's coming around that corner.
5: Right.
4: And so I just never understood that, man, how some people just want to ignore that, or they just don't want to believe it because that's not what they believe in. Z.
5: Yeah, and it's a little bit weird because, one, you have the fan portion of it. So when we were having the fan or having the conversation on Wednesday, and I would take a peek at the RamosLaw.com text line, you know, it's some version of, you guys don't know what you're talking about, or you guys are so dumb. We see Davis Webb relaying the play, and we address that. We addressed it. I said, hold on, before we move forward, I want to talk about this because people are seeing Davis Webb relay the play, and therefore you think that there's no scenario where Sean's not calling the plays because seeing is believing, right? Not always. Not always. So if during the week Sean is telling Davis Webb exactly what plays he has to pick from and he's no longer freelancing and doing his own thing, in some ways Sean Payton is already taking back play calling, guys. And here's, but I get, like, fans are going to be fans, and we're all fans, right, to a certain degree. But then you have also media members.
4: Yes.
5: That are going to try to either suppress what you're saying because they don't have the information, or they're going to try to push someone's head down because they don't have the information. And we don't do that. You and I don't do that. We've been doing a show for 3 years here. I don't think we've taken one shot at another media member.
4: But also, like, dude, do you know how many news things you could have probably broke?
5: Of course.
4: And you decided not to?
5: Yes, yes. And this is what, but this is what also people have to understand. And I'm not trying to big bro anyone here. I'm just trying to explain to you guys how this works. I can have a piece of information, okay, that if I break the story, and not a lot of people, and I'm not a newsbreaker, right? But once in a while, I'll put something out there, and once in a while, I'll say, guys, man, you got to listen close to, like, what kind of conviction or, like, breadcrumbs I'm putting out here, because this is how this can work and how it can also backfire. If I have a piece of information that I know, and it's from unique knowledge from within a building, whether it's the Nuggets or the Broncos or whatever, if I just go and run with it and say what it is, the chance that it gets unpacked of how I could have gotten it from people inside the information, that may be the last time you ever get information.
4: Yeah.
5: So if you came out and said exactly what you knew on Wednesday, that could get unpacked and get back to, because yeah, there's a bunch of people in that building, but there's also not that have unique knowledge of what's going on. There's the players, the coaches, maybe some trainers.
4: Yeah.
5: You know, and so really it's like, okay, you're around 100 total people know. And then it's like, wait, Phil came out with this. Well, who's tight with Phil? Who still has a relationship with Phil?
4: Together.
5: Yes. Yes. So anyway, I'll say this. I'm proud of you the way that you handled it and the way that you were kind of like forecasting in a very breadcrumby way. And so shout out to you. And then on the back end, shout out to Stoke for having his own completely separate sources from yours, because I have some information about who you talk to.
4: Okay.
5: And that's different from who he's talking to, but you guys both had the same information. And then here you are. It's like, it's pretty cool how it all worked out. And then also some people who their instant reaction was to dump on the report. You end up looking foolish.
4: Yeah. Like, why? Like, that's what, and I talked to AP about it yesterday, and I came in and I was upset because it's like, that's what pisses me off the most is other media members, you know, trying to push somebody else's head down just because they didn't have that information whether it was a top dog or another one that's doing a station somewhere else. Like, it's like, what are we doing here? At the end of the day, like, you know, the information's the information. If somebody puts that out there and it's Brandon Stokely, who's played at that level with the Denver Broncos, you know he has some type of connections. And if he says something in the middle of the night, maybe you should listen to it. But you don't. You dunk his head or you push his head down, and then you look foolish the next day. Why? Why do that, Z?
5: And this is something where even Adam Schefter, maybe the greatest newsbreaker of his generation, is saying, I knew, but I couldn't confirm it. I did not have people to confirm it. You know, and Stokely did. And you sort of foreshadowed Stokely's report. So very cool, very cool. Now, the situation isn't very cool.
4: No. It's rocky.
5: Because we go from new frontier back to the old guard. How different or similar will things be this weekend for this Broncos offense? That's next.
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0: here on a Friday, October 9th, as we inch closer and closer to a matchup with the Los Angeles Chargers. And boy, oh boy, what a piece of news that came down on Wednesday evening heading into yesterday. The report then gets corroborated, I guess you could say, by Mike Florio at Pro Football Talk.
1: Is that who? Yeah, he had it next, right?
0: He had it next. Down. Yep, to like confirm it, all right? But yeah, this is a major shift. I mean, we go from this idea that there's going to be a new frontier of Denver Broncos offense, and boy, you're going to see the ball pushed down the field.
1: Let it rip.
0: In a way that you haven't seen. Yeah, the let it rip offense. And yeah, that lasted four games. And by the way, this is something that we had talked about happening from the week that it got announced that Davis Webb was the new offensive coordinator and, more importantly, the new play caller in Denver. And I remember James Palmer coming on with us. And I said, James, all right, you're in a Super Bowl window. Sean Payton's one of the great play callers of this generation. What kind of leash is this? You know, do you remember what he said?
1: Did James said like what, 8-9 games?
0: No, he said, dude, he's like, I feel like I'm doing sports talk radio in Philly right now. Like, you're already talking about the leash. He just got handed the keys to call the offense. We're like, okay, but like, we know, like, and then once the schedule came out, we're like, what kind of patience would Sean Payton have with someone who's never done the job before inside of a Super Bowl window when you just went 14-3?

0: Correct.
1: But he was forced to. He played nice with everybody in the building and the organization.
0: He did.
1: You know, with the promise that if things don't go right at the beginning of the season, he can take them back. Well, for Sean, it's like, I've never had to give up play calling duties. That's my identity. That's my baby. And you're telling me to let my baby go now. So, yeah. Okay, let's see how this looks. You had all camp to figure things out. And we would sit there, ZB, and we talked about it. Man, there's a lot of times where this offense is in shotgun way too many times throughout this process. There's not a lot of running going on. J.K. Dobbins is not getting involved, and maybe that was like by design. But, you know, it's not a lot of these guys under center getting downhill. This is going to be interesting. This is going to be really interesting. Well, we're in week 5, and Sean Payton said, I'm done with this experiment. I'm done watching this offense struggle in the first half. I'm done watching my team struggle in general. I know it's a tough schedule. But if you're Sean Payton, you're like, man, I went 14. I won 14 of them things last year. I was one game away from the Super Bowl. I'm taking back play calling duties, and we're going back and finding a way to try to get to the Super Bowl this year.
0: Well, it's really not that crazy of a story or hard of a story to like follow along with when you lay it all out, right? And so Sean's back in the saddle.
1: Do you feel sad or sorry for someone like Davis Webb right now?
0: No.
1: No?
0: I don't.
1: Do you think that he was given a fair opportunity?
0: Yes.
1: Wow, ZB.
0: I do.
1: 4 games, if that.
0: Yeah.
1: That's it.
0: And well, it's a bottom 5 offense. They don't do anything well. They don't do anything well.
1: No.
0: And I think that the NFL community got in too much of a rush to crown Davis Webb. They got in too much of a rush. And we can do this sometimes. With coaches, I've seen it happen for decades in the political world where, like, someone gets, like, identified and it's like, this is the guy. This is Boy Wonder.
1: Lane Kiffin.
0: Yeah, sure.
1: Let's go with him.
0: Once upon a time, yeah. It's like, this guy's going to change offense in the NFL. And Mike McDaniel was once that guy. Brandon Staley was once viewed as that guy.
1: Now he's the DC for the Saints.
0: That's right. That's right. But once upon a time, it's like, this guy's a shooting star. I mean, he's just going to the moon. He's got it. And you should just see him behind the scenes and the intellect and all this stuff. But then you get in the games and it doesn't hit the same. And I think that we busted out the anointing oil a little bit too soon for Davis Webb. That doesn't mean he's not going to be a great play caller. That doesn't mean he's not going to be a great head coach. He's 31 years old. He has not been at this for very long. He really hasn't.
1: But Z, at this time, if you're Davis Webb, you know you're not going to be giving back the play calling duties this year. And my guess, not next year either, if you decide to stay. You're probably going to have to leave in order for you to grow and have a true opportunity to fail, right? 4 games is still not a big enough sample size for me to say, okay, like, he wasn't this great offensive coordinator. Was it a horrible start? Definitely. But also, when your quarterback, Bo Nix, is not doing his part, and he doesn't look good, it doesn't help you out. When the run game doesn't look good, and J.K. Dobbins, who sits there and says he's healthy, but we know he's not healthy because he doesn't look the same, okay, that's not helping you out. It puts so much pressure on the offensive coordinator to come through with not a lot to work with when these guys around you are not doing their part. I don't believe Davis Webb was given a great opportunity. And I don't think he was set up to succeed. I think that this was more of Sean giving the play con duties up because he had to, knowing that it's calculated in his head that the schedule was going to be tough and he was going to take him back. He knew he was going to take him back.
0: I don't know about that. I don't know about that.
1: You don't think so?
0: No, because I think he believes in Davis, and maybe it's past tense. Maybe it's believed in Davis.
1: Yeah, let's go that route.
0: You know, he would talk so openly about him having a gift. You know, I'm sure he's got a really bright mind, but it just, I should be able to see more. Like, I often say, like, don't let perfection be the enemy of really freaking good, right? Or some version of that. But that's not what happened here. We weren't looking for perfection. I was looking for competence. And I should be able to see flashes. And I never saw flashes. And again, not looking for sustained light, but flashes. So when I'm watching Paxton Lynch in 2017, Nat Summers.

0: No, I'm out at practice every single day.
1: That was your boy.
0: And definitely not. And, you know, he had been drafted the year before I got here.
1: Yeah, Memphis.
0: So we knew he was already a little bit behind, but they were spinning. No, he's right on time. He's right on time. So, much like the Jahdae Barron thing the last, like, year and a half. But the Paxton thing was, like, super heavy-handed with it. Like, there's nothing wrong. Like, he is doing great. You know, Trevor's just a little bit more cerebral right now. Our team is ready to win still right now. And so Trevor's a better option. But no, Paxton. And then I'd be out day after day after day after day. And I'm like, I should be seeing something. Like, I don't need to see, like, greatness.
2: But something.
0: But I should have some substance to draw from where I could come on the radio and say, hey, man, there's these two or three things that happened today. Now, there were seven or eight things that didn't go well. But these, man, he showed me this, like, little burst. And I never really saw that from Davis Webb. And now, is it going to be, like, so meaningfully different with Sean Payton? They're going to average, you know, 30 points? I don't think so. I don't think so.
1: So then what do you think is going to happen?
0: Competency.
1: What does that look like then? So, like, for you, like, what do you want to see? Like, what is Sean going to do that's different? Because ZB, last week against the 49ers, that was a Sean Payton offense.
0: It was.
1: And Sean was able to scheme up a couple wide-open receivers across the field, and Bo didn't connect on them. So, like, but what's going to change?
0: Well, I think you're going to see a more balanced run game, because I think Sean has seen what his offense looks like when he's not calling it.
1: Mm.
0: And I think that's so easy for Sean, not so easy, but like when you are, when you're in the trenches and you're calling the plays, you might not realize how unbalanced you are rushing the ball. But when you step out of that situation and someone else is calling it, you're like, dude, we got to run the ball, right?
1: Run the ball, man.
0: And so I think you'll see a recalibration there. I hope so anyway. I hope so. We're going to talk about this throughout the afternoon. We're going to hear from Sean Payton. We're going to hear from Davis Webb. All right. But before we do, so much attention has been paid to this offense. We should all be watching something maybe even more important this weekend within Broncos Chargers. And we'll talk about it next.
3: The Broncos are making a major shakeup on offense. Davis Webb is out as play caller. And Sean Payton is taking back the controls. Will this finally unleash Bo Nix in the Broncos offense? Or is Denver's problem bigger than who's calling the plays? Denver Sports 104.3 The Fan. Denver's football headquarters.
1: What's going on, everybody? 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

0: aid to this Broncos offense, and rightfully so. There's a lot of talent on that side of the ball. Your coach is a offensive-minded quarter, offensive-minded coach, former quarterback. So is the OC, and it's one of the worst in the entire sport.
1: Can't get anything going, ZB.
0: No. By almost every single metric, the Broncos' offense is just—it's putrid.
1: Call the Avs; they'll score points for you.
0: I'm telling you what, man. I'm telling you
1: call
0: what.
1: Call the Avs.
0: But while that's deserved the attention that it's got for sure, we all need to be watching something really closely this weekend, because as much as we're hoping this Broncos offense improves, the Broncos are not going anywhere unless this defense gets back on track and rediscovers its own identity. And the challenge is so real right now, because you're going to be playing a desperate team. You're going to be playing them on the road. You're playing at a place where Sean Payton has not won as head coach of the Denver Broncos, nor Bo Nix.
1: That's crazy, because it's not even a hostile environment.
0: No.
1: Like, literally, dude, like, the Chargers don't have a bunch of fans.
0: Bro, it's Broncos country.
1: It is Broncos country.
0: They take over. And they still haven't won there in years. But now you're going to have to try to slay this wounded animal, this wounded and desperate 0-4 Chargers team, and you're doing it without your top two corners. But, like, just fundamentally, big picture, the Broncos offense can get better, all right? But you're still not going to go to the places that you want to go if this defense doesn't get rediscovered who it's been the last couple years.
1: Yeah, the defense has to get back to being aggressive, getting downhill and putting pressure on the quarterbacks, getting sacks, generating that pressure to create the sacks. We're not getting that from Nick Bonito right now. He's MIA. Okay, Jonah Ellis, we talked about him. He's not doing his part. You have this big old opportunity, and you're not taking advantage of it. You have a chance right in front of you, Jonah Ellis, to solidify yourself as a starter in this league. Maybe not for the Denver Broncos, but for somebody else. And you're not doing your part. And then Q Robinson, like, he's still a developmental story. He's still learning. He's a guy that you want to put in there at times. But the defense has to get back to what they do best. Generating pressure, creating sacks, and then that's going to lead to turnovers over time. So if they can do that, they'll win this game on the road.
0: Phil, do you realize that the Denver Broncos defense didn't have a sack last week?
1: Man, Brock Purdy was getting that ball out of his hands pretty damn fast.
0: He hasn't taken a sack in the first four games of the year.
1: My man's allergic to sacks.
0: Which is like, it's almost impossible, okay? But the Broncos failed to record a sack in week four. Phil, that snapped a 45-game streak with at least one sack. It was the longest active streak in the National Football League, and only five games shy of the all-time Denver Broncos record. And so that side of the ball, and it's not easy. It only got harder without Riley Moss and Pat Surtain.
1: Yes, sir.
0: But this is a defense that was top three in both points per game and yards per game a year ago. You know where the Broncos are right now in points per game? They went from third a year ago to right now 17th.
1: Oof.
0: They went from second in yards per game to currently 28th in a league of 32. They're giving up 375 yards of offense per game. I know it's not a lot of sample size, but it is one quarter of a traditional NFL season. These numbers are putrid. Putrid. They've got to get better and in a hurry.
1: Well, let's start by stopping the run. Force these teams, and let's start with the Chargers. Force the Chargers in third and longs. Stop that run. Make them one-dimensional. All right, also, let's bring a little bit more pressure. I noticed that against Brock Purdy, we didn't bring as much pressure as I thought we would. And maybe it's because Brock Purdy has these outlets, these hot routes. He's a very smart quarterback. He's probably seen a lot of football. Well, we know he's seen a lot of football, but probably seen everything that a defense can throw at you. So he's able to kind of find ways to get out of those situations. But bring more pressure against Justin Herbert, who's struggling right now, who doesn't do well against pressure this year, who will throw an interception because he's seeing some ghosts at times. So let's get back to bringing pressure. And I think what VJ Vance Joseph, the defensive coordinator, he's going to do this game is a lot more zone to protect the young cornerbacks. Have help over the top with Brennan Jones and Hufanga, because you have Chris Abrams-Drain and Jahdae Barron playing on your outside. So you're going to protect them as much as possible and bring some pressure from maybe a nickel like Jaquan McMillan, ZB.
0: I like that thought, man. I like that thought. Going a little bit more zone. Keep everything in front of you. Avoid those big plays. Maybe break on the ball. Have an opportunity for some turnovers. Justin Herbert has thrown an interception now in five consecutive games, going back to last year. It's noteworthy, and I don't know how, it's just noteworthy. I don't know how, like, relevant this is actually going to be when these guys suit up on Sunday afternoon, but it is noteworthy to at least pass along. Last year, Pat Surtain missed three games and the Broncos went 3-0. And the year before, Riley Moss missed three games and the Broncos went 2-1 without Moss. This will be the first game since Riley Moss was drafted back in 2023 that both guys don't play. So, all right, the challenge is real. We'll see if that side of the football is up for that challenge. Okay, CU and CSU are off this weekend. Where will our eyes go for some of the biggest matchups of the college football weekend? We have a nugget for each premier matchup, and you'll hear it next.
2: The Rockies just lost 100-plus games for the fourth straight season. And now they're raising ticket prices? Colorado fans still showed up, ranking in the middle of Major League Baseball in attendance despite all that losing. So after another historically bad season, what exactly are Rockies fans being asked to pay more for? 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The Fan.
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0: All right, CU and CSU are off this weekend.
1: Both of them need it.
0: Both of them do need it.
1: I suck, boys. I suck.
0: I was off yesterday. Playing golf with a former college teammate of mine who's in town.
1: Roby Day.
0: Yeah, I did take a Roby Day.
1: You took your voicemail and all your text messages, and you silenced everything, and all the drama was going on.
0: That's right.
1: Everybody was trying to get a hold of you. CB, we need you. The ZB bat machine thing was in the air.
0: Bat signal?
1: Bat signal.
0: It's like, nope. I can't see it from Flying Horse down in Colorado Springs. I couldn't see it.
1: I couldn't see it with the beer that was in my hand.
0: I actually not a drink of alcohol yesterday on the course, which is unusual. I played golf with a guy who looked just like Dante, who actually knows Dante.
1: Interesting.
0: Yeah. We had a great time. Shout out Flying Horse. Incredible course.
1: How'd you do?
0: Good. Pretty good. I mean, nothing crazy, but pretty good. All right, so let's talk about this weekend. All right, CSU and CU just coincidentally are off on the same weekend. All right, where will our eyes go? Some of the biggest matchups in all of college football this weekend. There is some biggies, man. How about number 7, Indiana, going on the road to Lincoln to play 5-0. Yes, I said 5-0, Nebraska.
1: They just give me the shakes every time you say Nebraska. I don't like Nebraska, but I'll tell you what, they're winning. 5-0. That's the favorite game for me.
0: Oh yeah.
1: Yes, Uncle Kirk Cignetti. Indiana right now is not looking like the Indiana of last year. Now I understand, right? Mendoza's not there. The number one overall pick, quarterback position. There were some other guys.
0: A lot of starters. Keelon Black, the running back for the Niners.
1: You know, so of course it's not going to look the same. Their quarterback right now for Indiana is not as good as Mendoza. We know that. But Nebraska, man. And it's in Lincoln.
0: It is.
1: Stinking Lincoln.
0: It is.
1: That's going to be a good one, ZB.
0: Now, Nebraska has played exactly no one. I mean, let's be clear. And I'm not hating. I'm just calling for what it is.
1: It looks like you're hating a little bit.
0: No, I'm just pointing it out. Like,
1: they played somebody. Somebody was out there playing against them.
0: They've played Ohio. All right? Not Ohio State. Like the Bobcats. Bowling Green. North Dakota. Michigan State. And Maryland. So, not Murderer's Row. But for Matt Rhule, you don't apologize. You're 5-0. You have Nebraska 5-0. Here's a nugget on this game that is insane, and I'm sure Cornhuskers and their fans already know this to be true. 30 straight losses against top 25 teams. 30 straight.
1: Yeah, they're used to that. They're used to getting that ass whooped, aren't they?
0: I mean, holy smokes. Now Nebraska is leading the Big Ten in sacks. Both these two teams are some of the best turnover teams in the country, in the sense where they don't turn the ball over.
1: Yeah.
0: We have 10 games, 5 on each side, and there's 3 total turnovers between both teams.
1: Oh, you got to love that.
0: How do you see this going down?
1: I see this going. It's going to be a close game. Indiana's not going to look good at the beginning of the game. They're going to find a way to get back into it, or in it. But at the end of the day, it's in Lincoln, Nebraska. I think that fan base is going to be going crazy. That student section is going to be going insane.
0: Nebraska's
1: going to win this one. They're going to upset Indiana. Indiana is not going undefeated this year.
0: I agree.
1: And Nebraska is going to be the ones to stop that this Saturday. Give me the Cornhuskers. I can't believe I'm saying that. Don't
0: me either.
1: Don't clip me saying that. Just know that Nebraska is winning this game against Indiana. Who you got, man?
0: I'll take Indiana in a tight one. I mean, they have not been blowing people out. They're just a different team. Now, they're undefeated.
1: Mm-hmm.
0: Actually, Indiana, how about this? 21 consecutive wins. That is insanely impressive. And how many teams, if Alabama was the reigning national champion and they had won 21 consecutive games, could you imagine Alabama outside the top five?
1: No.
0: That's what Indiana is.
1: They're
0: going
1: to be number one if that was the case.
0: That's what Indiana is. They're the seventh ranked team. And I think they're being punished for their schedule. Like they have a soft schedule. And I think that's what's happening.
1: Well, I think we all know Uncle Kirk's doing right there. He's scared. He's opting out of teams and teams that want to play him for even easier people
0: when
1: to play.
0: When you've won 21 games in a row and won a national championship and beat the best teams in the country, like, who cares? Who cares about September,
1: We're
0: October?
1: We're rich. Who cares?
0: Right? How about number one Texas against Oklahoma, the Red River rivalry? I cannot wait for this. It's being played at the Cotton Bowl for the 90th year in a row. And the Sooners are trying to avoid three consecutive Red River losses to Texas for the first time since 1997 through 1999.
1: I mean, look, I always wanted to be a part of this. Growing up, my grandpa was a diehard Oklahoma Sooner fan. So I would always watch the games. Adrian Peterson coming out of Oklahoma, watched him play. And so I wanted to be a part of that rivalry, Texas versus Oklahoma. Now, in this case, I'm not a big believer in Texas. They're a really good team. I don't believe Arch Manning is all that great right now. And he could be the reason why they don't end up winning at all, because he makes some mistakes and he just doesn't look like an elite quarterback.
0: Dude, he hasn't been good.
1: No.
0: He hasn't been good.
1: He's been propped with this defense, with this roster. But Texas, to me, I was like, I'm not impressed with them like I am with some of these other teams. Now, Oklahoma, I'm not impressed with them either. That quarterback that I thought was going to be up for the Heisman, Z, because
0: you
1: had some hype around it. You say, hey, man, remember that name? Well, I can't remember it because he's not doing a good enough job for me to remember his damn name.
0: Yeah, it's John Mattier. He's been terrible. Yeah, I took a flyer on 24-1 to win the Heisman. He's been so bad. I think this is a real tight game.
1: Do you?
0: And I think Oklahoma could be live to win this game.
1: But who do you have winning? Who ends up winning this game?
0: Screw it. I'll go Oklahoma in the upset.
1: See, yeah. I don't think it's going to be as close. Now, you've kind of been spot on with all this, ZB.
0: I think Oklahoma scores a defensive touchdown.
1: So that you're calling your shot.
0: Defensive touchdown.
1: I think Texas ends up winning by 10. Let's go 10 points. I don't think it's going to be as close as people think. I don't believe in that quarterback, and I don't think they have the depth like Texas does.
0: I'm rooting for Arch Manning, but my eyes when I watch him play. Hey, how about this? Going into last weekend, you only hear this on the drive. Texas's offense averaging the same yards per play as CU. Not great.
1: No.
0: How about number 21, UCLA, in Eugene at number 13, Oregon? Dylan Raiola is going to get the start, all right? If you haven't put eyes on UCLA yet, they're impressive. And their coach is named Bob Chesney. Bob Chesney came from James Madison the same way that Kurt Cignetti did, and he brought all his JMU guys with him. And they are fun to watch. They run the football at a high level. If they were a stock, I'd be buying stock in UCLA's program. They're 4-0. They haven't beaten Murderers Row. They beat Cal, San Diego State, Purdue,
1: yep.
0: Maryland. And so we'll see how they fare in Eugene. If this game is even at halftime, I think UCLA is live to win the game. If they get down early in the game, their offense isn't built to come back from deficits, but I like UCLA. I took the 11.5 first thing on Monday morning.
1: I'm going to go with UCLA upsetting Oregon, the Oregon Ducks.
0: I don't believe
1: in Oregon. I believe they're front runners. They have this roster that's put together, and yet they don't look like a roster that has a bunch of money tied to it. I believe that UCLA is going to go in there. They're tough. You said it earlier. They run the football. UCLA beats Oregon.
0: All right. I hope you're right. Alabama hosting Georgia, number 2 against number 6 in the country. Georgia has outscored its opponents by a combined 190 points this season, but they haven't really played anyone. Alabama, on the other side, is the only FBS team to score at least 45 points. I told you this earlier in the week. They've scored 45 points in every game this season, outscoring their opponents by 144 points. Georgia's defense has forced 10 turnovers through 5 games. They are plus 6 turnover margin, second best in the SEC behind Alabama. This is good on good, baby.
1: Who do you
0: I cannot guys? Wait.
1: Who do you got?
0: It's going to be like a rainstorm and winds, and I think that Georgia's offense is best suited for that. The Alabama offense, their offense has been predicated on their sensational rookie quarterback pushing the ball down the field. I don't think they're going to be able to do it. with the weather conditions tomorrow night. So right now, I would take Georgia. Okay, the single biggest key to a Broncos win in Los Angeles is... We'll get to it next.
2: A division rivalry, a struggling offense, and a major shakeup in Denver. The Broncos head to Los Angeles to battle the winless Chargers. With Sean Payton taking back the play-calling duties, can Bo Nix and the Broncos offense finally get rolling? Your Broncos Sunday starts with Denver Game Day at 10. 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
2: 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Leading off with a big story of the day, here's The Drive with Zach Bai and Denver, Colorado's own Philip Lindsay.
0: One hour in the books. Quicker than a New York minute.
1: Here we go.
0: Hanging out with you on a Football Friday. That first hour absolutely flew by.
1: Time flies when you're having fun now.
0: Tell you what, hopefully you guys get to enjoy a couple minutes of this beautiful day in the Centennial State. It is gorgeous. And I had a chance to get outside. I hope you guys too, or do too. We have a big game for the Denver Broncos coming on Sunday. It's the winless Chargers. We talked earlier in the week. Neither of us really like that this is the setup, but it is what it is. You like that they're 0-4, but I don't like the desperate nature, and everyone's going to be picking the Broncos likely. And,
1: exactly. And I never felt like that, ZB, until I got to the NFL. You do that in college, you're playing against a bad team that's 0-4, you feel good about it. High school, you definitely feel good about it. Little league, you're like, oh yeah, this is a cakewalk. But in the NFL, you start to realize and understand that, like, just because you're 0-4 and the team is supposedly a bad team, a lot of those players are not bad players. They're just not finding a way to win these games, whether it's because of a turnover at the end of the game, their defense is giving up explosive runs throughout that game or passes. But then all of a sudden you play them and they're tougher than you think. They get a turnover or an explosive play. Now you're in a dogfight. So like you start as a player, you start to be like, okay, like no matter if you're playing the Browns and the Browns are good right now, the Jets, it doesn't matter. You got to approach that game the same as if you're playing the Kansas City Chiefs.
0: That's it, man. When you think about the single biggest key to victory, what do you think?
1: I think about this defense. I think about them getting after Justin Herbert. I'm thinking about Justin Herbert, who has struggled and has 6 interceptions. And, oh, by the way, his 2 starting left and right tackle will not be playing in this game.
0: Correct.
1: ZB, I believe that they're going to have to start 5 or 4 rookies on that offensive line against the Denver Broncos. So the biggest takeaway and the biggest thing the Denver Broncos need to do is get after Justin Herbert. It's time for Nick Benito, Zach Allen, you know, Jonah Ellis, the guys up front to get some push, get some pressure on Justin Herbert, and create turnovers, Z. That's my biggest takeaway.
0: I love it. I think if the Broncos are even or plus 1, they're going to win this football game. But where you can give your equity back is turning the football over from the Broncos side of things. And it's been a bit of an issue, but not as bad as the Chargers. I mean, the Chargers just have not taken care of the football. 10 turnovers to start the year, the most in professional football. So I like it. For me, this offense has got to get back to running the football. And I know it feels like we've talked about this for a month straight, dude, but it's been relevant for a month straight. They have got to find a way to get some semblance of an average rushing attack. I am not looking for what they have in Atlanta. I'm not looking for what they have in Buffalo. I'm looking for average. Can you be average?
1: Competent.
0: competent. Like right now, the Broncos are averaging 81 yards rushing a game.
1: See, I can't believe we're having to have this conversation with J.K. Dobbins, who, by the way, last year was battling with the leading rushers.
0: Correct.
1: He was a top dog.
0: Correct.
1: And now this year, he's a shell of himself. Whether it's just because he's banged up and he's hurt, he's not the same as he was because he had that injury with his foot. It just doesn't look right. The offensive line, they're not doing their part, and I'm not going to just put it all on J.K. Dobbins, but I'm with you. They got to get this run game going, and it doesn't have to look sexy. It's not like we're looking for the 40-yard explosive runs. Now, you're allowed to have them, and I would love to see it, but just move the chains. All right, force the defense to have to step up so that you can take shots downfield. Okay, make it third and manageable, third and one, because you're moving the chains and you're breaking tackles. That's what I want to see from J.K. Dobbins. That's what I want to see from this offensive line. And maybe they're going to get that extra burst because Sean Payton's calling plays again, Z.
0: Well, the Broncos are one, and I can't believe this is a real stat. All right, this is a tweet. Goodness gracious.
1: Uh-oh. Get ready.
0: The Broncos are one of four teams left in the National Football League who have yet to have a carry that goes for 20 yards.
1: Do you know the other teams?
0: I do.
1: Can I guess?
0: Sure.
1: The Jets?
0: Yep.
1: Tennessee?
0: Nope.
1: Ooh. I'm going to go one more and then you can tell. I'm going to go Cincinnati.
0: Cincinnati is one of them.
1: They're struggling.
0: They are.
1: You know.
0: Hey, good on you, man. Good on you. You just picked half of them. The four teams in the National Football League who have yet to have a carry go for 20 yards is the Houston Texans, who are literally winless.
1: Makes sense.
0: The New York Jets, who have their running back hurt, right? Breece Hall, yep. Banged up. The Cincinnati Bengals, I can't believe this is real. The Cincinnati Bengals' longest rush of the year is 13 yards.
1: They are not a good run offense at all. They just rely on Joe Burrow. That's the identity. And
0: correct.
1: Now Jamar Chase is banged up.
0: Correct.
1: You know, it's
0: Is Higgins
1: disaster.
0: Banged up as well?
1: I want to say Higgins might be banged up.
0: I think
1: up.
0: He might be banged
1: you know,
0: up,
1: he
0: too.
1: He still might play, but he's not
0: okay.
1: Fully healthy. I mean, this may be the last year Joe Burrow's with the Cincinnati Bengals. Let's just put it like that. Like, you got to get that man a run game. Defense is doing better than they did last year, but that offensive line for the Cincinnati Bengals, it's a bad one right now, Z.
0: For them, if it's not one thing, it's another.
1: Always.
0: They're a bad organization, right? Historically, they just are. But yeah, Broncos, one of four teams who have yet to have a single carry go for 20 yards. I mean, there's teams in this league, like half of the league has had a carry go for 30 yards or more, right? We see these runs like that go for 40 yards. Like, I remember you doing this. Like
1: it was glorious.
0: God almighty. And here's Dobbins yesterday on if he's healthy.
17: Yeah. I'm healthy. I'm healthy, man. I'm out there playing. Anytime, whether it's fully healthy, not healthy, 75, 60, 80, 90, 100, if I'm out there, I got to play good. You know what I mean? Like, no matter what's going on, I'm going out there, which means that I think I can make plays. So if I'm 60%, 70%, 80%, 90%, don't matter. I got to make my plays. I got to be me, you know?
0: What do you hear when he says what he just said?
1: He's holding himself accountable. That, do I believe he's healthy? I don't believe he's healthy. But he is out there. And if you're out there, you're going to be criticized. All right, the coaches don't care if you're not 100%. You told me you can go out there, so you have to be the same version of yourself all the time, and I'm expecting you to be explosive. And so as fans, that's what we're expecting as well. You're out there. We think you're healthy. You're never 100%. ZB, basketball players are never 100%. Hockey players are never 100%. But once you step foot on that ice, the court, the football field, you got to go. And if you can't be the version that you need to be, then you need to sit your butt down and heal and get healthy, because you're no good to yourself and you're no good to your team if you can't be what we need you to be. And that's explosive. That's the J.K. Dobbins of last year. Hasn't came
0: no,
1: to the party yet.
0: No, no.
1: So until he gets there, maybe he needs to sit down and rest whatever's hurting on him so that he can get going here down this long stretch, because the Broncos have a lot of games left and a lot of opportunities. And J.K. Dobbins, he's going to have to be a big part of this if we have any chance to make some noise in the playoffs again and try to get to a Super Bowl.
0: Here's one more from Dobbins yesterday.
17: I got to play better. I got to make my plays that I make. I ain't making them. I just got to make my plays, mm-hmm. Which I will. You know, I'm always going to find a way. Right now, it's a dark spot. That's part of being in the NFL, though. And I'm going to find a way to get back to the standard that I know I can play it.
0: All right, we'll see if he's able to recapture even a semblance of what he was a year ago. Like, am I going to trick myself into thinking that, like, week over week, J.K. Dobbins is going to look like how he's looked and then be September 2025 version of himself? No. But can you be maybe 70 to 75% of that version? Because if you get that version, you just give yourself a shot. Again, I'm just looking for an average rushing attack. And so for me, that is like right at the top of the list I'm looking for. Football becomes hard, if not impossible, when you cannot run the ball.
1: Yes, because now the defense is dictating everything you do. They're forcing you to pass, which now it's making it easy for the ends to pin their ears back and go and get the pressure on you, and then everybody else can drop back, and now it's hard for you to read these defenses. But if you have a run game that keeps the defense honest, okay, now you open up that playbook. So I'm expecting Sean Payton, who's now the play caller, to get more under center, more misdirection, more pullers like Big Q, Quinn Miners, pulling around, and someone like J.K. Dobbins, who's very patient when he's healthy and can be explosive, sitting back there waiting for these holes to develop. I can see something like that happen against the Chargers. It needs to happen against the Chargers. And if that happens where J.K. can have a little bit more success, ZB, then it makes someone like R.J. Harvey's job easier as well. Sure. And maybe you get an even better version of R.J. Harvey. Because now when he's in there, the lanes open up. You know this man wants to catch out of the backfield. So now that you're going to put a lighter box out there, and then you can run the ball with R.J. Harvey. It makes everybody's job easier, from the quarterback to the offensive line to R.J. Harvey, if J.K. Dobbins is rolling and he's running and he's running hard.
0: Well, a year ago, and it was almost exactly a year ago, the Broncos played the Chargers. It wasn't week 5, it was week 3 last season, a 23-20 loss in SoFi. Dobbins went for 83 yards on 11 carries. Guys, that's 7.5 yards per carry, plus a tutty with a long rush of 41 yards. And I remember that it was Pat Bryant on the left side springing him loose for a 41-yard scamper. So if you get that version of J.K., or even, like I said, 75% of that, because honestly, we have not seen 75% of a game like that. Because 75% of a game that it's 83 yards and a touchdown and a 41-yard rush is, I don't know, and I'm making this up, 65 yards with a, 28-yard run. Like, can we get a performance like that? Maybe instead of 7.5 carries, it's 4.7 yards a carry.
1: Last year, J.K. was going to guarantee himself 70 yards every single game. Like, he was going to get 70 yards. He was going to bust him a chunk play, 15, 20 yards, even 30-yard or 40-yard run like he did against the Chargers. And then he was going to nickel and dime down that field because he's a tough runner. This year, it's just different, man, whether it's just because he is banged up or he's not callous enough and he's not in shape and he needs to condition himself, but he needs to get going.
0: All right. Do you think R.J. Harvey will start?
1: I believe R.J. Harvey will start. He needs to start. He has earned that right to start in these games. Tough, catching out of the backfield, running touch in between the tackles. You know, everything you want, he is doing. Okay, he is trying to make people miss. He is breaking those tackles, and he's doing special teams on top of that. Reward R.J. Harvey by letting him start. I want him to start.
0: Yeah, I think he should. I think he should. And it's not like, yes, he's played well, and he has partly earned it, but the other part of it is, it's just like that other guy doesn't look the part.
1: That's not it.
0: We'll see. We'll see how they organize the order of operations in the running back room. Another one, can they get their prized offseason addition going? Like, Jalen Waddle, guys, like, he's got the one good game. The other three games are three of the more lackluster games he's played as a professional football player. I mean, quite literally, in two of the four, it's two of the six worst games he's ever had statistically. Can they get this guy going in the same way that we see, these other teams around the league? Just, like, feature their guy. Like, we know we're going to this guy 8 to 10 times a game. Do we see that set up in the new revamped Sean Payton offense?
1: DB, shame on you. Shame on you. We know we got to get Waddle going. I thought you'd have went the other way. Can we get Courtland Sutton going? Because if you can get Courtland going, you're going to get Waddle going. Because now if Courtland starts to catch the balls and on third downs, he's moving the chains, okay, all of a sudden they're going to have all their attention and bring all their attention to Courtland Sutton. And now you got the one-on-one opportunity with Waddle down the field being more explosive. Troy Franklin's another one that could be really explosive, and we'll get more opportunities because our guy, Patty Ice, Pat Bryant, he just went on a short-term IR.
0: Yeah, that news just came down here within the last 45 minutes to an hour. Pat Bryant going to short-term IR. And it's not stunning.
1: No.
0: It's not shocking, but it is just a bit disappointing. That guy was really coming on, and slowly but surely, and maybe not so slowly, maybe it was quickly, becoming Bo Nix's number one target within this offense. So now that that guy is out of the mix, again, order of operations. How does this thing go down? You know, Sean Payton talking yesterday and really like spearheading the conversation. Because Sean Payton was not supposed to talk yesterday. And he wanted to get up there and address the media, talking about taking over play calling. This is what he said.
18: Make a change offensively. I'll call the plays. I know, I understand the questions at the start of the week. And I want to say this first. And I said it to Davis the other day talking to him. I've done this long enough where I know when I have a future head coach. And he's going to be one. Like all the things that it's hard to find will happen. In fact, the same thing to some degree, a little bit different, you know, happened to myself early in my career. Met with the offense. Look, as the head coach, no different than evaluating your right tackle, your slot receiver, your running backs, you know, something to change it up. And, you know, but ultimately it's, I used that word, the collective yesterday, it's the group. So when I met with the offense, it's about buttoning up all the little things that, you know, keep you from sustaining drives. Davis is all in with the game plan, just like we've been operating. He'll be down on the field with me.
0: All right. So we'll see how this looks, man. I am fascinated. This, you know, the NFL is the greatest reality TV show.
1: It is. There's a lot of drama.
0: There really is. And it, another chapter in that dramatic department kind of got added here in the last 48 to 72 hours. And how this looks, right? How, you know, what is the level of production? You know, you're going on the road to play a team. You have not beaten the Chargers in SoFi since Sean Payton got this job, let alone Bo Nix. Because if the offense looks similar to the way it did against the San Francisco 49ers, and we know, we have an understanding that Sean Payton had already began to take back play calling. If it doesn't look meaningfully better, I mean, we're going to come in here like with even more questions somehow. Somehow with even more questions than we did this last Monday.
1: Well, here's the deal now. With Sean, all the pressure's on you. There's no scapegoat. There's no Davis Webb where you can lean on and say, well, he's young, he's learning, we're developing him. Like, this is on you now. And for Sean now, it's like, hey, even against the 49ers, Sean schemed up a couple plays that were wide open. That you have Bo Nix that's not hitting these open receivers and being explosive with it when Sean has these guys schemed up open. So for Sean, it's like, I'm going to do my part and put the pressure on Bo. And if Bo can't get it done, now we're going to be talking about Bo and not necessarily Sean Payton, as if they're schemed up plays where receivers are open and they're just wide open down the field. So this is going to be a different dynamic, man. But I'm excited for this. Like, you got your play caller back in Sean Payton. I'm good with that. Let's go out there. Let's win games. Let's score points in the first half to make it easy in the third and fourth quarters.
0: All right, here is a Davis Webb from just a few moments ago talking about this demotion.
19: I think it was a smaller sample size than maybe we would like for a full season, but within the 4 weeks, every week, operation was cleaner. Learned a ton about myself in regards of sending the plays in, getting the plays in early, how we go about game planning with Sean in there. You know, just learned a ton through 4 weeks, and really, really proud of the growth our staff showed, our players showed, and we were so close in a lot of areas. I think in the San Francisco game, you can see a few plays that were very, very close to being successful. Same with the week before against the Rams. We just didn't put a full game together consistently enough, and I take responsibility for that in the play caller, but we all have a hand in this, and hopefully we can get going this weekend a little bit faster.
0: Very interesting. Very interesting sound.
1: Very mature.
0: I agree.
1: You know, Z?
0: I agree.
1: Like, you know, he doesn't have to go out there and do it because it's not all on him. Now, of course, he has a heavy hand in this because he is a play caller. But I talked to AP yesterday about this. If I'm Bo Nix, I'm feeling pretty bad about myself because I feel like I let him down.
0: For sure, Phil.
1: You know, like Bo Nix stood on this table saying that, like, I want Davis Webb. They've been in that room because Davis was a quarterback coach. So they have this relationship. Just for Davis to pretty much be fired from that job. They ain't fired all the way around, but he's not calling plays anymore. And a lot of that has to do with the execution part. And a lot of that had to do with Bo Nix not hitting the receivers when they're open and looking like the version that we seen last year. So if I'm Bo Nix, I'm feeling bad about myself saying, I got to do something about this. And now you have a piss off Bo Nix with Sean Loves because he's chippy. He's going to do more of being aggressive downfield, and they're going to have more success because of that. I can see that coming right now.
0: Well, you may be right, but I definitely co-sign the Bo Nix probably not feeling great right now. That, like, man, if I had connected on some of these plays, this probably wouldn't be happening. The San Francisco game was right there for the taking. And the fact that they look so incompetent. Now, it sounded there like Davis Webb in that response we just played. Very mature, taking ownership. I take responsibility. I think that's the right way to go. I'm not so sure about how the offense was getting better and cleaner of an operation. It didn't feel like that to me. It actually felt like it was getting worse. But then you take into consideration, Sean already started to take back play calling this week, and it was trending in an even worse direction in San Francisco, or Santa Clara, rather. Again, this is why I cannot just say, okay, everything's fixed now, because Sean Payton's offenses in Denver have not been great. In fact, I came across this in a packet of research that you're going to catch the dividends on Zach Stats and Facts at 4 o'clock. That, dude, Phil, three of the

0: with Jalen Waddle. You brought everybody back, and yet they're still struggling.
1: Yeah, I mean, I think that like when you have a Hall of Fame quarterback, that changes just everything.
0: Makes it easy for you.
1: Right? You look so much smarter as a play caller. Right? And so I am so fascinated how this goes on Sunday. I'm fascinated because the Chargers are not a good football team. So if you go and you struggle offensively in the way that you have against a winless team,
0: I can't see this game, the Denver Broncos, struggling like they have been.
1: You can't see it?
0: I can't see it.
1: I understand you wouldn't predict it, but you can't see it at all? This is a Chargers team that was just in Seattle against the world champions, losing by one possession.
0: Here's why I can't see it. I think that you're going to see a lot more play action and deep balls. I think you're going to see Courtland Sutton getting more involved. Like, I think that Courtland Sutton's bigger than we're expecting, or I'm going to say for me, than I expected. Because he's the one that keeps drives alive. And for two straight years, EB, you have been on these airwaves talking about how great Courtland Sutton has been on third downs.
1: Number one in the league and number one on fourth down as well, back-to-back years.
0: But yet, when we're in third down or third and longs or even third and shorts, we don't go to Courtland Sutton. He's the bread and butter on keeping drives alive, and then you can build that rhythm. Sean understands that. He knows that. He's going to get Courtland involved. Hopefully, he gets the tight end involved with Evan Engram. I doubt that,
1: I was just going to ask, are we going to see Evan Engram go back to a more anonymous role within the passing offense?
0: We've been seeing that for the past 2 weeks. You know, ZB, I believe, Z, and we've talked about this, and Sean has been calling plays. He has been putting the plays together. And the first two games of the year, if you guys really noticed, Evan Engram was really involved.
1: He was.
0: Now, although sometimes he wasn't getting the ball, like he was probably the first, second, or third read. Now, against the Rams and definitely against the 49ers, Evan Engram really wasn't involved as much. There was times where he was, but not as much. And that's Sean Payton's doing.
1: Yeah, so week number one, 5 targets, 50 or 43 yards and a touchdown. Week number two, 17 yards, that came on one play, if you remember. Week 3, 0 yards. Week 4, 6 yards. So, yeah, it's kind of evaporated.
0: And so, like, and we know Sean and Ev, they don't have the greatest relationship. So, I don't know what's going to happen, but I'm not going to sit here and predict that Evan Engram's going to get more involved with the game plan with Sean Payton doing it. I know Courtland Sutton will. That's a fact. Sean loves him some Courtland Sutton. I know Waddle will, because Waddle's your most explosive receiver. Troy Franklin, who Sean picked in the draft, he's going to get Troy going. So I think that you're going to see a better showing where maybe they put up 10 points in the first half. Can we start with that? Give me 10 points in the first half. Hallelujah. You can do that. I think you have a great chance to win this game. You take pressure off of Bo Nix in the third and fourth quarter, and you damn sure take pressure off that defense. When you have two young cornerbacks, they're going to have to a lot to work with, and you have to hope that they're ready for these moments. And Jahdae Barron and Chris Abrams-Drain.
1: Yeah, more on those two just a little bit later in today's show. We'll hit the pause button on the Denver Broncos here for just a minute. A trend within the Colorado Avalanche popped back up last night. We'll tell you what that is. Also, we need to talk about what happened last night in the NFL, and we'll do that next.
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12: No.
21: You leave, it's just me and DJ.
12: My voice just totally quit on me. Hashtag hold it on a Friday. We try to do that here in the three count on Fridays. We're going to talk to Mike Kliss here in just a couple minutes. But before we do that, a trend with the Avs popped back up last night. I'll tell you what that trend is in just a couple minutes. But the Avalanche hang 7. Touchdown plus the extra point.
21: That's what they do, ZB.
12: On the Calgary Flames.
21: They score touchdowns.
12: I was at this game a year ago where the Avs hung 9 on Calgary. And we were chanting, we want 10. It was not quite that bad. But the Avs...
21: How spoiled we are. We want 10!
12: Yes. And I think, like, in this matchup, they may get there at some point this year against the Flames specifically. But they completely threw cold water on those Flames. They won 7-3. Kale McCarr, 2 goals, plus an apple.
21: Welcome home, Kale.
12: MacKinnon scored, plus 2 assists. Scott Wedgwood in net on the second night of a back-to-back, making his season debut. 26 saves. And congratulations to Wedgie. He won his 200th career NHL game last night.
21: Good for old Scott Wedgwood in between the pipes doing his thing. Devon Taves is another one that found the back of the net twice.
12: Good for him.
21: So, you know, it's not just one or two guys scoring. It's the whole team that's doing their part. And, you know, against Winnipeg the other night, it was a tight game in the first period. Second period, things kind of got loosened up, and I thought the Avs would find a way to win it. They did not. In this game, it was close in the first period. 1-1, then all of a sudden that second period comes rolling around and everybody woke up for the Avs.
12: Yep.
21: And they put it on Calgary, and that's what you like to see. We all know that this team has that firepower. I continue to call this team finesse, but they did a great job on that blue line. They were physical, they were doing their part in front of Wedgwood, and this is why you're able to score 7 goals. Now, you did give up 3, so you got to go back, you got to see what you can do and what you can work on with that, but you can take that, right? This is still early in this process. And I am where my feet are. I'm being where my feet are right now, enjoying every game that the Avs have to offer. And they're doing a great job right now, Z.
12: Well, good for the Avs. The Flames are the perfect get-right game after that loss to Winnipeg on Wednesday night. The Flames are bad, man.
21: Yeah, they are.
12: The Flames stink. They're the only team yet to register a point this season. They've been outscored. This is crazy, man. They've been outscored 23-6 so far this season. They already have a minus 17 goal differential. Not good. And yeah, you mentioned it. This game was tied up after the first. Avs scored 3 times in less than 5 minutes in the second period. Tack on 2 more goals early in the third period. Here's the trend, though. Since 2021, all right, since the start of the 2021 season, the Avs on the second night of a back-to-back, you remember us chronicling this a year ago, on the second night of a back-to-back since 2021, the Avs are 44-13-9.
21: So they love those second night of back-to-backs. They wake up.
12: I mean, it's really like, that's typically when you suffer.
21: Yes.
12: The fact that they are 44 13-9 on the second night of back-to-backs here over the last half decade is a, I mean, that's just remarkable. We'll see if they can keep that trend up throughout the season. Next in the three count.
1: 1, 2.
12: All right, so Mike Ditka, man, rest in peace. Hall of Famer. Just a legend. You know, a giant within the sport of football. You know, he was most known in our era for being a coach, but this guy was one of the great players of all time. I mean, he was a 1,000-yard tight end as a rookie and was the only 1,000-yard tight end. I think he did that in like 1969. No one had ever done it again since Kyle Pitts in like 2017.
21: Man, that's a bad boy.
12: I mean, this guy was an absolute legend. Obviously, was the head coach of the 85 Bears that still get talked about to this day as one of the great defenses of all time. He revolutionized the tight end position. And, man...
21: sad, man.
12: He is. And this is a little taste of Mike Ditka back in the day as a head football coach in a press conference. Listen to Ditka.
2: There'll be a quarterback that'll be named next week that'll be the starter. There's three quarterbacks on this football team. Whichever one starts. Whichever ones don't, we'll back him up. Period. Cut and dried. It's nobody's concern but ours. Nobody's. Next.
22: Injuries from the game.
2: Talk to the trainer. Next.
23: Mike, why are you in such a bad mood?
2: What do you care?
23: Good.
2: Okay. If you were 2-7, you'd be in a bad mood too. What next?
21: We need more of this.
12: Oh,
21: but then when we get something like this from Sean, then we all like, oh, Sean's been a meanie pants. We need some more grit like this in football.
12: I love it.
21: Next. Mike Ditka, actually, my kids just got done watching Kicking and Screaming. Have you watched that before, Z?
12: I have not, but I'm loosely aware of the reference that he's in.
21: Yeah, yeah. And so, like, he's in there. He's the coach with Will Ferrell, and it's a soccer movie, and we actually got done watching it 3 days ago.
12: Is that right?
21: Yeah. So like that's pretty freaky. But that's Phil's one of Phil's favorite movies right now. It's a funny one. And Mike Ditka is like the star of it. And he doesn't know anything about soccer, but he's coaching these kids and he's acting like they're on the Bears. Like, here we go.
12: I may have to watch that one this weekend.
21: It's fun.
24: Oh, your kids would love it.
21: Yeah.
24: It's really good.
12: Is it like appropriate? Is it like
21: Yeah.
24: I would say...
12: Because Phil let his kids watch it, I'm never sure whether it's actually appropriate.
24: No, that's a good point. No, it's a kid's movie. It's about youth soccer and the dynamic between the coach and the dad and the son and stuff.
12: Okay. All right. Yeah, my son's 8. Maybe I'll let him watch it this weekend.
21: No, you're, come on now.
12: The wifey is going out of town this weekend. She is going to visit her father, who is battling cancer. And so she's going to make a solo trip out there and to South Carolina. And so I have the kids Sunday.
21: Luck,
12: I have the kids Sunday. She's leaving our house at 3 o'clock in the morning between Saturday night and Sunday morning. I have the kids Sunday, Monday, Tuesday, and Wednesday.
21: Damn.
12: And it's fall break. So like I'm like we're figuring out and luckily.
21: At least she's not leaving you on a Saturday where everything is going on for the Bye family when it comes to the sports.
12: Yes, yes, that's tomorrow gymnastics, two different flag football games.
21: But then daddy duty on Sunday.
12: Daddy duty. Daddy kills daddy duty, though.
21: Oh.
12: I lean into it. No complaining.
21: How do you feel being a single parent, TV? It's hard, isn't it?
12: Every time something like this happens and she goes away, I get reminded of how much I really appreciate my mom for the work that she did with raising two boys by herself. All right. We will kick out of the last slap of the mat on the three count. Our guy Mike Kliss says a mistake was made by Sean Payton in this entire Davis Webb saga. But which one is it between two options? We'll discuss it with Kliss next.
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0: Mike,
1: who joins us right around this time on Fridays, presented by Fitness Gallery and Monarch Construction and Roofing. Mike, welcome back. What a week here, dude. I mean, what a week. On the play calling front, what a week here for Denver Sports Station 104.3 The Fan. I don't know if you heard any of our show on Wednesday. Phil kind of forecasting in his coded language that this could be going down and has already begun to go down, only to find out later that night Stokely with his own sources coming out and breaking that story that was a national story. What do you make of all this and this, you know, the arc of this story?
2: Yeah, Phil and Stokely are trying to put me out of a job is what I think of it. But, you know, that's supposed to be me, you know.
0: I can never do that. I can never do that, Mike. That's too stressful of a job.
2: Yeah. Man. Yeah. But, yeah, I guess, you know, in piecing it all together, you know, after the game Sunday against the 49ers, I asked, you know, in the press conference there, I asked Sean Payton, hey, it's the quarter poll. Is now the time to consider making a change at play caller? And, you know, he said that he didn't slam the door. That I think that was the first hint. He didn't slam the door. He said, that's a good question, fair question. We're going to consider that just like we're going to consider everything. But you need a little more time to digest. And then he decided Monday to make the move, called Davis Webb in and told him that he was taking play calling away. And, you know, I think what happened here, guys, is I think Davis Webb is still a very smart, highly intelligent person outside of football, first of all.
1: Nope, we just lost Mike.
2: Are you guys there?
1: Yep. We got you. Keep going.
2: Got me?
1: Yep, got you.
2: Okay, and then, and he works real hard. His dad was a coach. Well, he understands, you know, all the
1: coach. All right, Mike, we're gonna call you on the phone here. We're gonna call you on the phone. It's just not working out. We're gonna call you on the phone. We'll call you right now. Dante's gonna call you right now. You know, the other thing, real quick, I gotta get this off my chest.
0: Get off your chest, DB. You had a Roby day yesterday, so you weren't able to, like, cope with all of us. So I guarantee you have a lot to say. So what's on your chest?
1: I just find it disappointing that you have a lot of these traditional journalists, okay? And these traditional journalists, part of, like, the traditional journalistic code is if someone breaks a story and then you write about that story, you should give credit to the person that broke the story.
0: Well, I thought that was what's supposed to happen.
1: That is.
0: You get in trouble.
1: That is what's supposed to happen. But, a lot of these guys, like you have Brandon Stokely officially breaking the story, and you have a lot of these traditional journalists not giving Stokely any credit in their stories. I don't get it, and I frown on it. Mike is back with us. Mike, you said you had an interesting tweet I saw that you said a mistake was made. And is the mistake taking the play calling from an ascending 31-year-old play caller after four games against top competition, or was the mistake giving the play calling to Webb in the first place? I thought you framed that interestingly. How do you personally see it?
3: Yeah, you know, I think in hindsight they probably were better off. They made a real leap giving the job to Davis Webb in the first place is where I would come down on it, because, you know, it came down to, if this was Tennessee or the New York Jets or who else is 0-4 and has no hope, Davis Webb would still be the play caller today. But this team is in a Super Bowl window, and it ultimately came down to Sean Payton didn't have time to give him time. You know, Greg Penner, Greg Penner, I do believe this was entirely Sean Payton's call. But that's, you know, everybody knows upstairs and in that locker room that it's, this is a Super Bowl or bust season for the most part. That's what their thoughts are. They've lost two games. No doubt it's against great competition. But they lost two games, And where are you going to take this to the he really deserved the whole season, really. I mean, if you're going to give him the job, the fairest thing is to give him a season to work out things as an inexperienced play caller. But then, you know, what happens if you wind up 9-8 or 10-7 and you're on the road in the playoffs the first round? So they couldn't afford to do that. This team needs to go 12-5 or better, you know, and get a home playoff game, right away here, and to go for what they're seeking. And their goal is to get to the Super Bowl. There's, you know, when you get to the AFC Championship game, the idea for every team is to improve over the season before, and that means getting to the Super Bowl or it's a disappointing season. And so they just couldn't afford to continue to let Davis Webb work out his growing pains and the offense to work out its growing pains. And that's why Sean Payton, I think, and he talked a lot about it was an instinctual deal. His instincts told him, do it now before it's too late.
0: Okay, Mike, so if that is the case, which I'm with everybody on, it's like this is Super Bowl or bust type of year. But for Sean Payton, he's been a slow starting offensive play caller with the Denver Broncos. So what's going to change now that Sean Payton is calling plays? Like, what are we looking for? Like, what is it going to look like moving forward?
3: Yeah, I agree. Everyone is saying that, you know, Sean Payton has proven to be a good play caller in his career. And that's if you that's the full body of work with when you have the 15 seasons with the Saints, 14 with Drew Brees. He has not been a great play caller for the Broncos.
4: Nope.
3: He's been, you know, he's been average. You know, statistically, this team's been average. Yep. Offensively.
4: Yep.
3: Below average the first couple of years. And so what's going to change? I will say this. I do think the Broncos are going to play better against the Chargers, and the offense is going to play better. It looked to me, and this isn't Davis Webb's fault, it looked to me like this offense and really the team was sloppy. You know, it always looked unfocused, especially early in the game. They never looked prepared early in the game. I mean, look at the way they played in the first half of four games. They did not. They never looked ready. They never looked sharp. And that's more on the head coach, I would think, than the play caller. But I think now that Sean has made this move, it's going to this offense is going to have an edge. The mental aspect, they're going to play with an edge on Sunday. Look, the coach just made this big move. He sent the message that what we're doing is nowhere near good enough, and there will be consequences. And it's the play caller now. Who will it be next? And so I do think they'll play with a greater sense of urgency because of this. I think they'll show more discipline. I think they'll play more desperate and inspired. Everyone's talking about the Chargers being desperate, and they are. But I think on offense, you're going to see a sharper unit on Sunday because of this move. And that's really emotional rather than an X and O's type of thing.
4: Yeah, and Mike, to illustrate your point about him being an average play caller in Denver, Sean Payton, in terms of points per game, three of the four worst seasons for Sean Payton as a head coach by point per game are the 2026 Broncos, the 23 Broncos, and the 25 Broncos. And then the in terms of yards per game, four of the worst five seasons he's ever had in yards per game, four of the five are his last four seasons in Denver, including this one. And this is as worse as it's got in terms of yards per game and points per game in Sean Payton's entire career, off to the worst start. So we'll see if this pivot pays dividends. I cannot wait until Sunday afternoon to find out. And I know we'll both be reacting to it with each other next week.
3: You got it, guys. Appreciate it. And I did give Stokely his props.
4: Good.
3: I gave it to him. You know, especially in the first story, the first versions of the story.
4: Right.
3: You know, after everybody spoke, and Sean confirmed it, you know, then the story.
4: Right.
3: That's it.
4: Right.
3: You know, it's over. But until then, it was all Stoke. And, when Sean said he told the players, on Monday and told the coaches, I'm surprised it lasted till Wednesday evening.
4: Yeah. Well, Phil showed restraint because no joke, we came in here on Monday off the air and we were all talking about how this was going down and trying to navigate how we were going to get the story out. And Stokely was the one brave enough to put his neck out there on Wednesday night. So great stuff, Mike. As always, have a great weekend. Enjoy the game.
3: See you guys.
4: All right, there he goes. That's our guy, Mike Kliss. We have Zach's stats and facts. Nuggets you need to know before kickoff between Broncos and Chargers coming up next.
5: The Broncos are making a major shakeup on offense. Davis Webb is out as play caller. And Sean Payton is taking back the controls. Will this finally unleash Bo Nix in the Broncos offense? Or is Denver's problem bigger than who's calling the plays? Denver Sports 104.3 The Fan. 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

0: few weeks ago, we debuted a new segment that it sounds a little bit vain because it has my name in it, but it's Zach Stats and Facts. It rhymes, right?
1: Yeah.
0: But it's based off the research and work that we put into the show, right? And so I pore over pages and pages of research, and I...
1: You do that every day, man.
0: I try to, and I hope, and you know, part of my goal here in this segment, and I think we're 4 for 4, you will hear something in this segment that is said on the television broadcast that most people are hearing from for the first time, and you'll say to yourself, man, I heard that on Zach Stats and Facts. And so we're trying to get more informed, and I try to make it interesting. So here we go. This is the 8th all-time meeting between Jim Harbaugh and Sean Payton. All right, so they've met 7 times previously. Phil Harbaugh has owned this matchup, 5-2. And since Harbaugh came back to the NFL and they have been AFC West rivals, Jim Harbaugh is 3-1 against Sean Payton. He has just had his thumb over SP.
1: And we've had fun with this because Sean and John both have the same agent.
0: That's
1: so,
0: right.
1: Like, they had the same agent. They're making a lot of money.
0: Good memory.
1: You know, they battle against each other. But right now, John Harbaugh is getting the best of him. And that has to stop, especially on the road. Like, it has to stop. Sean has to figure out and find a way to win this game. He's a play caller now. So let's start by running the ball. The last time that Sean Payton put run the ball on his play calling sheet was against the Chargers. So how about we stick with that? Let's run the ball, get JK going, RJ going, and beat John Harbaugh. How about that? That's really why Sean decided to take back play calling duties. He wanted to finally beat up on John Harbaugh, who's 0-4 right now. He's down and out.
0: Do you remember who the agent is?
1: Don Yee.
0: Yes!
1: Don Yee.
0: Good memory. And Don Yee represented Tom Brady throughout his career. That's what made Don Yee a little bit different.
1: So Don Yee represented Tom Brady, John Harbaugh.
0: Jim
1: Harbaugh. And Sean Payton, also ZB, right? He representing you right now.
0: no agent for ZB. Over 4 meetings since 2024, when Harbaugh came back into the NFL fold as a part of the AFC West. How about this? This is nuts. This is how close this has been. 4 meetings. You know what the total score is? Combined score. Harbaugh's Chargers 83. Sean Payton's Broncos 82.
1: Oh, dang.
0: Crazy.
1: 83-82.
0: Crazy. That's how tight this matchup has been. How about this one? This is my favorite portion of the segment here. How many of us realize that Jim Harbaugh and Sean Payton both played quarterback for the 1987 Chicago Bears?
1: I didn't know that.
0: Both of them, same year. Harbaugh was the team's rookie, first-round pick, and really the heir apparent to Jim McMahon. That's what they wanted him to be.
1: Mm-hmm.
0: Sean Payton was signed as a replacement player after the 1987 strike began and appeared in 3 games for the Bears. So while Jim Harbaugh was sitting out because of a strike, Sean Payton came and took his spot and started 3 games for the Bears as a replacement player.
1: So they got history.
0: That's crazy. They played quarterback for the same team in the same year. Now, our guy Sean went on to only appear in those 3 games in his NFL career. Jim Harbaugh went on to start 140 career games. He was a solid quarterback, a runner, a relentless runner, really. Okay, I don't like this next part, but I'm going to share it anyway because I find it interesting. Sean Payton has faced an 0-4 or worse team 5 times in his career. 0-4 or worse. The record's only 3-2.
1: So he struggles a little bit with teams that are 0-4.
0: For whatever reason.
1: It's tough because you're trying to motivate your team to go out there and play like you're playing against the Chiefs, right? But in the back of your head as a player, it's like, man, this team sucks. This team's not good. In this case, it's the Chargers. Is Justin Herbert still healthy? Okay, Jim's still over there. Jim Harbaugh. I mean, you gotta take this game. You haven't been successful on the road against the Chargers. And understand that this is the time to step on their throat, right? They're down and out right now. They're hurt. They're injured. Now finish them off. Finish them off, and that's exactly what Sean Payton wants to do. He's attempting to do, and that's why he's taking back play calling duties.
0: All right, talk about unfamiliar territory. How about this one? Jim Harbaugh has lost the last 7 games he has coached, including playoffs. That is Harbaugh's longest losing streak of his entire coaching career, including college.
1: Hey, he might be losing his fastball. He's getting up there in age, just like Sean. He might be losing that fastball.
0: The last time Jim Harbaugh was involved with a losing streak of 7 games or more, it was in his final year as a player back in the 2000-2001 season. Sean Payton has lost to a team. This is crazy, too. I don't like this one, but I have to share it. Sean Payton has lost to a team on a 7-game losing streak 5 times in his career. That's tied for the most such losses by any head coach in NFL history, Phil.
1: Like, damn, am I, Sean?
0: Like, right? Like, isn't that nuts?
1: Yeah, it's like, how? How are you losing to teams that are quote-unquote bad?
0: 5 times in his career, he's lost to a game on a 7-game losing streak or more. Most in NFL history. The Broncos, get the aspirin. I'm just telling you, this is going to give you a headache. The Broncos have run 10 offensive plays this year with a second-half lead. 10 total plays with a lead in the second half. Only the 0-4 Titans, the 0-4 Chargers have fewer plays run with a second-half lead. And I'll give you 2 more here on the way out. The Chargers are tied with the Patriots for the most giveaways in the NFL this year. 10 giveaways. That is the most through the first 4 games of a season since 2010 for the Chargers. And Herbert, man, he's taken sacks. 12 sacks taken in 2026. Only Aaron Rodgers and Baker Mayfield have more. And by the way, Herbert's already been sacked 237 times in his career. That's the most in the National Football League since he came into the league in 2020.
1: Something has to give. All right, somebody's going to get back on track. Whether it's the Chargers getting their first win of the year, I can't believe we're saying that, or the Denver Broncos finally get something going offensively in that first half to help them out and keep a lead in that second half. All right, in order to do that, give yourself a chance in that first half, generate some type of points, 7, 10 points. Now take some pressure off for you, take some pressure off that defense. Something has to get.
0: All right, shifting gears here from the new frontier back to the old guard. How different or similar will things be this weekend for the Denver Broncos offense with Sean Payton back calling plays? We'll get there next.
2: The Rockies just lost 100-plus games for the 4th straight season. And now they're raising ticket prices? Colorado fans still showed up, ranking in the middle of Major League Baseball in attendance despite all that losing. So after another historically bad season, what exactly are Rockies fans being asked to pay more for? Denver Sports, 104.3. The Fan.
1: Denver, Colorado, what's going on, baby? It's basketball season. 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

0: drip. All right, from New Frontier back to the old guard. You know, that's what we were thinking, man. This New Frontier of Broncos offense and
1: the Let It Rip offense. And
0: the Let It Rip offense.
1: It's going to be explosive, and all the players are on board. And you got Evan Ingram excited. You got Courtland Sutton excited. You got Garrett Bowles, the GB zone, talking and saying how excited he is to have Davis Webb as the new play caller, and we should all watch out. But now it's like we're watching, and we know somebody's out, and it's Davis Webb. He's out.
0: Yeah, crazy. He is. Yeah, he is out. Here was Davis Webb just a little bit earlier this afternoon.
2: I think it was a smaller sample size than maybe you would like for a full season, but within the 4 weeks, every week, operation was cleaner. Learned a ton about myself in regards of sending the plays in, getting the plays in early, how we go about game planning with Sean in there. Just learned a ton through 4 weeks, and really, really proud of the growth our staff showed, our players showed, and we were so close in a lot of areas. I think in the San Francisco game, you can see a few plays that were very, very close to being successful. Same with the week before against the Rams. We still put a full game together consistently enough, and I take responsibility for that in the play caller, but we all have a hand in this, and hopefully we can get going this weekend a little bit faster.
0: And here's a little bit more from Davis.
2: Not really sure if I had a sense or anything like that. We had a productive talk on Monday. I know he mentioned it yesterday. We talked for about an hour. I know it wasn't probably easy for him, but really looking forward to seeing how we respond this week.
0: All right.
1: How do you think Davis Webb truly feels? Like, is he relieved? Is he angry?
0: I don't think he's relieved.
1: I mean, all the pressure's taken off of him. Like, you don't know how much pressure's put on you, and I've never been an offensive play caller, but I would imagine you don't know
0: how
1: much.
0: What are you talking about? You got your young boys flying around.
1: You know what? I take that back. Them boys is...
0: Phil's 6-year-old team is covering spreads like 2025 Kurt Cignetti right now.
1: Hey,
0: I mean,
1: Google me. Google me, no, but like, I don't know, like, I don't know how he's truly feeling, because when he's up there on the podium, it seems like it's like he's just telling everybody what they want to hear. I know he's like upset, but there has to be a bit of relief. Like, hey, all the pressure's taken off of me. And if this doesn't continue to work out, now it's on Sean, which Sean has had his hand on this play calling all along, at least for the last two games. So I'm asking you, like, how do you think he's feeling?
0: I think maybe a small portion of him feels relief. I think a larger portion probably feels some embarrassment.
1: Mm.
0: Right? You were the cat's pajamas this past offseason. You're interviewing for the Ravens gig, the Bills gig. Like, these are some of the biggest jobs in the NFL, and you were enticed to stay because you got to call plays. And you got that taken away from you weeks before Halloween even hit. So, is there, you know,

0: eyes that this was not made by Sean Payton in a vacuum. That these were consensus-building conversations with a bunch of people. Chief among them, Greg Penner. All right? And Sean relented and agreed to this. And what was he given not long after this became known?
1: An extension.
0: He was given the extension.
1: 5 years.
0: And so...
1: And what's the... Honestly, Z, like... What was the thing that was around when we would be around camp and we were talking to some people that would know the situation? The thing that they would say about, like, when we'd ask them.
0: The lightness.
1: Why is it so light?
0: Yeah. Sean Payton this year, unlike any other before it, had an incredible lightness to him, like his spirit. He was way friendlier. He was more expansive and thoughtful on his answers.
1: Yeah.
0: He was more respectful in general to the local media here. I mean, there was just, and then when we observed this for ourselves, and by the way, I remember coming in first day of training camp, we said, you know, to the midday guys, because they weren't out there yet, and they said, what was your biggest takeaway? I said, Sean Payton. And literally, like, there was a lightness to this guy that was so unfamiliar to me. I'm like, whoa, what is happening here? And then, yes, we checked in with someone who's around on a day-to-day basis inside the building and said, hey, are we right on this? He's like, yeah. Oh, yeah. And I think that Sean was being a part of the team, trying to be a good sport about everything, trying to empower Davis. But look, I go back to the one sentence, and I've repeated it 20 times since it came out, the one sentence from the Seth Wickersham article, and it's a short one, maybe the shortest sentence in the entire piece. When Wickersham, after spending 2 weeks with Sean Payton, said, Sean Payton views himself as play caller as much as head coach. So if you think that guy voluntarily just woke up one day and was like, I can't do this anymore, you're crazy. But.
1: So he played the game, pretty much.
0: He played the game.
1: Just like anybody else would, any player. I know a lot of them, hell, I tried to play the game where it's like, I got to say everything right. I got to be in the building every day. I got to do this, that. Of course, I got to be protective on the football field. But, like, if they like me, they're going to give me this contract. And never came my way. But also, I've seen players that have done it as well. And then they get the contract. And then they switch back up.
0: Correct.
1: And now it's like, I have the money. I don't have to act a certain way anymore. I'm getting paid than most of the coaches that are coaching me.
0: Correct.
1: So why do I have to answer to you? And, if you cut my ass, you're going to have to give me, I don't know, let's just say in this situation, $70 million guaranteed. So it doesn't matter. You're not cutting me. I'm going to be here longer than you.
0: Yeah, reveals the character.
1: Exactly. And it's like, wow, that's really how they are.
0: And Sean Payton, this might be the second time that he's been a good sport and sort of played the game. When he first took the job, saying, I will try my best to work with Russell Wilson.
1: I didn't even think about this.
0: But if it doesn't work out, would we be okay with moving on? Okay, perfect. I'll take the job. I'm going to take the $100 million contract. And then you get midway through the year, and it's like, this ain't working. This guy hates that other guy. And he said, hey, I tried. In this situation, they do these consensus-building conversations. You have a pending extension.
1: Yeah.
0: You say, you want to know what, man? This kid does have a gift. And there was probably more belief in this than the Russ thing. But it was like, I will turn to the CEO role. He can call plays. But just real quick, on the way out here, if this doesn't work, like, if it really doesn't work.
1: Yeah, like, really, really doesn't work. Like, we haven't seen the schedule yet. Really, really doesn't work.
0: Do I have the ability to pull back play? I do? Okay, all right. No, let's move forward. And then a couple weeks later, you get the extension.
1: You're feeling good.
0: And then the season starts, and you hit adversity, and it's like, this isn't working for me anymore. Dante, you got something real quick there?
2: Oh, it was more to do with Phil's question about how Davis Webb is feeling. I'm sure he's humiliated. What it like a huge promotion? It was national news that he got this, and now it's national news that it's getting taken away from you. I got to imagine it's some lonely drives home from this facility.
0: Yeah, and that's why I said like embarrassment.
1: I wonder if he cried. Like truly, it's a serious question. Like you cried because like this is out all over. That means your wife is seeing this.
0: Yeah,
1: she feels. Yeah. Feel some type of way because, like, think about it. Like, in your head, you're like, I'm going to do this for a year, and then I'm going to be the next head coach.
0: That's right.
1: And, like, now it's like, I don't know if you're going to be a head coach next year.
0: Phil, we had people on this station saying Davis Webb is the next coach of the Broncos.
1: You're right. And so now for Davis, it's like, where do you go from here? The only thing

0: you can do is separate yourself probably from Sean next year, prove that you can be a really good offensive play caller, and go to Clint Kubiak road, where Clint kind of built his way up to being the head coach of the Raiders. It wasn't just easy. It wasn't just given to him. It was like he was a quarterback coach with the Denver Broncos. Then he went with his father with the Vikings. His father didn't want to do it anymore. He got the opportunity to call plays with the Vikings. And then he went to, from the Vikings, was it wasn't Seattle.
1: I think it was Seattle.
0: All right, so from Vikings. No, it was the Saints.
1: Oh.
0: Called plays with the Saints. Had the opportunity with Seattle, and now he's the head coach with the Raiders. So he went through that and was the play caller before they decided to announce him as a head coach. Davis Webb needs to do the exact same thing. You can't skip steps.
1: I have a follow-up question on Davis as it relates to this year that we'll get to shortly. But before we do that, so much attention has been paid to this story, but we should all be watching something very closely this weekend that may be even more important than what's going on with this offense. And we'll get to that next.
2: A division rivalry, a struggling offense, and a major shakeup in Denver. The Broncos head to Los Angeles to battle the winless Chargers. With Sean Payton taking back the play calling duties, can Bo Nix and the Broncos offense finally get rolling?
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2: 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And when the final whistle blows, the Fan Football postgame show has your instant reaction. 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

0: so much attention has been paid to the Broncos offense.
1: They've been the punching bag.
0: Yeah.
1: Horrible offense. Bo Nix is bad. Which it's been the case.
0: I have a follow-up on the Davis Webb play calling scenario that I'm going to hit you with here in just a couple minutes. But I want to talk about something that is just as important as the conversation about the offense, and I could formulate an argument that it's even more important. Because as big of a deal as this lackluster bottom five offense is, all right, by the way, Broncos, I've been saying that they're one of the oldest teams in the league. That's true. Today, I discovered that the Broncos are actually the single oldest team in the NFL.
1: So they are the oldest.
0: They are the oldest.
1: So what changed, I guess?
0: Like, no. It was just, in my head, I knew they were one of the oldest.
1: Yeah.
0: But I didn't, like, actually, I was not looking at information that definitively told me until earlier this morning. So, yeah, like, the offense is it's a big deal, guys, right? Like, it's a bottom five offense. You have quarterback in year three who you need to make a big decision about by the end of the year. You have a Hall of Fame coach. You have the most continuity of any team in the league. You're the oldest team in the league. So why does it look so bad? But I can make the argument that the other side of the ball is a bigger deal, because no matter how much better the Broncos offense gets here within the season, if the Denver Broncos defense doesn't rediscover who they've been the last couple years and it continues to look the way that it has looked, the Broncos aren't going anywhere. They're not going anywhere. This defense needs to rediscover its identity.
1: And this is the time to do it. This is the game to do it. The Chargers are 0-4, but when you do a deep dive, Justin Herbert is playing bad football right now. He will throw you interceptions. He has six of them things right now. He's holding on to the ball and taking sacks. And, his left and right tackle, they're not going to play against you. There might be four rookies that are on that offensive line on Sunday.
0: Correct.
1: So for this defense, this is the time for that front four or even the front seven to get after Justin Herbert. This should be the Nick Bonito show, where we're seeing Nick Bonito get a couple sacks or at least a sack and generating that pressure. Zach Allen has been the most consistent guy on this team so far, without a doubt. And then Jonah Ellis, we have propped you up. We have talked about you. Where are you at? This is your opportunity, and you're not taking advantage of it, because at some point, Jonathan Cooper may come back. And now you're sitting there and you're going to forever be looked at as just a backup, a depth piece. You could be out there generating this pressure, getting sacks, wreaking that havoc, and forcing somebody to pay you a lot of money. And you're not taking advantage of these opportunities. Shame on you. Q Robinson, another one, right? We hyped you up. Go out there and do your part. Help this defense out. And so if they can do that, they will be just fine. They are going to have to help these two cornerbacks and John A. Barron and Chris Abrams-Drain, these young cornerbacks, because Riley and PS2 will not be available. So I'm expecting a lot more zone. So you have Hufanga and Brennan Jones over the top to protect these two young cornerbacks that you have to help out. And maybe that can help them get some pressure, help them get some turnovers as well. Zone over the top, a couple pressures thrown Justin Herbert's way, the ends, pinning the errors back, getting that pressure, and creating some turnovers.
0: Well, last week, week four, San Francisco, the Broncos failed to record a single sack. Guys, that snapped a 45-game streak with at least one sack. It was the longest active streak in the National Football League, and it was actually five games shy of their franchise record. And I know it's not all about sacks, but when you're in the backfield and you're getting pressure, they come naturally. And so that is a bit disturbing. Here are the numbers as they currently stand year over year, and we know it's only four games, but that's all we have to point to here. The Broncos defense was top three in both points per game and yards per game. Right now, and that was a year ago, right now the Broncos in points per game have slipped from third in the NFL to 17th, and in yards per game slipped from second a year ago to 28th in a league of 32. The Broncos defense is giving up 375 yards per game. And now you're going to have to overcome injuries, just like the Chargers.
1: Yep.
0: Now, it's worth mentioning, the Broncos a year ago, PS2 missed three games. The Broncos went 3-0 without PS2. In 2024, Moss missed three games. The Broncos went 2-1 without Moss. But this will be the first time since Moss was drafted in 2023 that both corners will miss the game. So, a lot of pressure on Chris Abrams-Drain, Jahdae Barron. We will see how that all unfolds on Sunday afternoon. All right. CU and CSU are off this weekend. Where will our eyes go for some of the biggest matchups of the college football weekend? I will pass along a nugget for each premier matchup. Also, what is the single biggest key to a Broncos win in Los Angeles? We'll get Phil and I's response for that. We'll also hear from Davis Webb from earlier today reacting to being demoted. That's all coming up as we are on the doorstep of 40 consecutive minutes of commercial-free sports talk coming up next.
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0: All right, rolling downhill here on a Friday. Appreciate you guys rocking with. We'll get back to Broncos here in just about 12 minutes, call it. And we'll do a full-blown preview of the Chargers game, our expectation, keys to victory, X Factor, all that.
1: All that good stuff.
0: But before we do that, coincidence, CU and CSU both off on the same weekend.
1: Has that ever happened, I wonder?
0: I'm sure. Yeah, I'm sure. I'm sure. Air Force, the only local team at the FBS level in action, they play Northern Illinois on the road tomorrow at 5:30 on CBS Sportsnet. Air Force is a 7-point favorite, but it's their first game without their starting quarterback, Liam Zarka.
1: See, they're the ones that earned an opportunity not to play this week so they can get their quarterback ready to go. CSU got beat up on. They need to be back out there. CU got beat up on. They need to be back out there. But for Air Force, they're winning games, and now they have to figure out this quarterback situation and if this young quarterback can help them win the rest of these games.
0: By the way, interesting development in Boulder today. Today. Apparently, for the first time, Deion Sanders going on the road and recruiting? Who does this guy think he is? A college football coach?
1: Look at you. Relax.
0: Look at me. Look at me. Look at me. What's it got to do with me?
1: He's doing what you want him to do.
0: Yes. But I think it's hysterical that it took till year four and you to have your seat warm to get your ass on a private jet and fly and do some recruiting.
1: Well, you know what this is, right? You have a really good class, supposedly a really, really good class that you're trying to keep intact. And the only way you can do that now is making sure that you go to these kids in their houses and really talk to them and say, hey, man, like, we need you.
0: Oh, you think he's re-recruiting his own high school? Yeah, you're probably right about that.
1: What's going on and, like, what could happen against Utah? And if you have people going and they're watching these games, it's like, do you really want to be a part of that, son? I remember, and this is my father, and we're sitting at a game, and this is when I was getting recruited by Colorado, and Colorado was playing Oregon. The reason why I wanted to go to the game was because it's Oregon. Marcus Mariota, Kenyon Barner, LaMichael James.
0: Oh, LaMichael James.
1: LaMichael James. Mayo. I think it was Jeffrey Mayo was the receiver, right? Like 23, right?
0: I remember that name, yeah.
1: Number 23, and I actually wanted my hair like his, where it's like coming out of the helmet. I thought that was so cool, and that's actually why I started growing my hair out because of Mayo.
0: Is that right?
1: Yes. And watching
0: Oregon. So you grew your hair out? Because you got inspired by a white guy.
1: Yes.
0: That's crazy, right? That is hysterical.
1: And it's like, I don't even have that fine of hair. Got an afro. He just has straight hair coming down.
0: That is hysterical.
1: But he was a bad receiver, man. Yeah. He did some good stuff.
0: I remember that name.
1: And we were at the game, and Oregon put 70 on Colorado. You know, it was bad. It was really, really bad. And I remember my father sitting there saying, well, son, like, this is what you're signing up for. Now, you can be the change, though, right? And it's
0: be the change you wish to see.
1: And this 140-pound guy, I'm there like, yeah, Dad, you're right. I'm going to go in here. I'm going to change it. It took us 3 years, but we finally were able to get over that hump and win some games. And that was the best feeling in the world.
0: Of course.
1: Best feeling in the world. But for the Buffs now, it's like, dude, you got to try to keep these young bucks that you recruited and verbally committed here. You got to keep them intact. In order to do that, you got to go to these houses.
0: I wonder if that is the Fernando Lovo effect once again.
1: In what way? Saying, hey, you need to do something other than sit there?
0: Like, hey, Deion, knock, knock. Like, can I come in for a second?
1: He's like, that's mink right there. That's mink rug.
0: Like,
1: shoes off.
0: And then Lovo rubs his boots in it and says, hey, bud, and puts him up on Deion's desk. He's like, as your new boss, do you realize you're the only coach in the country who doesn't do home visits? Like the literal only
1: put
0: one?
1: The boots in the air.
0: So apparently that's the skinny coming out that Deion is finally doing some recruiting. Good for him, growing up right before our eyes. We have other major matchups this weekend.
1: We got some good ones, actually.
0: We got some really good ones. How about undefeated and 7th-ranked Indiana, the reigning national champion, riding a 21-game win streak, going to Lincoln and playing the 5-0 Nebraska Cornhuskers. Now, when the Corn have been in this position in recent years,
1: they turn to popcorn.
0: Hasn't gone good, Phil. Believe it or not, Nebraska has lost 30 consecutive games against top 25 opponents.
1: So they shrink when there's some top dogs in town.
0: That is a wild stat. I think this is going to be a tight one. Kurt Cignetti in Indiana, obviously I'm a huge fan of these guys. The team's not the same. Josh Hoover is not Fernando Mendoza.
1: Nope.
0: They lost a bunch of players to the NFL. Broncos just saw one of them a year ago with the Keelan Black kid, the running back. I mean, so they're not the same, but they're still doing enough. They covered their first spread last weekend, which for Cignetti, that is unfamiliar territory because that guy's like covers more than a blanket. And so here we go. I mean, get your popcorn.
1: This is a winnable game for Nebraska, right?
0: It is. Oh, yeah.
1: Now, do you think that they can get the upset, though? Like, do you have them upsetting Indiana? Because Indiana, I'm here to tell you, I don't believe Indiana's going undefeated this year. I don't believe they have the team, even the defense, like they did last year. You just got done talking about the quarterback. The quarterback's definitely not as good as Mendoza, and they're going to lose one or two games. I can see Nebraska, who's riding high right now. They're 5-0, and it's in Lincoln early. I can see Nebraska finding a way to win this game. And I have them upsetting Indiana this time.
0: You don't sound crazy, man. The number on the game is the Hoosiers favored by 7 points. They've had a softer schedule, not as soft as Nebraska's, because Indiana has a win over Northwestern, and that has aged very well because of how well Northwestern has played. That was just 2 weeks ago they played. So we'll see. And also, by the way, Indiana has Ohio State in Bloomington next week. So could this be like a look-ahead game? Because you know you have a top dog coming in. I don't know, but I wouldn't pick Indiana to lose outright, but you don't sound crazy. I mean, I have this as, you know, a one possession, maybe Indiana 27-24, something like that. By the way, Nebraska leading the entire Big Ten in sacks. And both of these two teams, Nebraska and Indiana, two of the best teams in the country taking care of the ball. Only 3 combined turnovers between both teams. All right, you got number one Texas. Playing Oklahoma in the Red River Rivalry. They're playing it at the Cotton Bowl for the 90th year in a row. Hey, CU, CSU, Texas and Oklahoma have found a way to play 90 years in a row.
1: Take notes.
0: Can we figure out the Rocky Mountain Showdown here?
1: All because they don't want to play at each other's spots. Like, then find a neutral place to play.
0: And that's what they do. They're playing at the Cotton Bowl.
1: Call Greg Penner up and ask for this new stadium.
0: They used to.
1: Yeah. No, they forgot. Come on now.
0: Sooners and Venable trying to avoid 3 consecutive Red River losses for the first time since Bill Clinton was the president back in the late 90s. You got number 21 UCLA traveling to Eugene to play the 13th ranked team in the country in the Oregon Ducks. Dylan Raiola, former top quarterback in his class, getting his second start after washing out of Nebraska. Dante Moore not going after that hit against USC. I think UCLA, if they can keep it close in the first half, they could be live to upset Oregon. We saw the Ducks knocked off by Oklahoma State a few weeks ago. I think UCLA is better than that Cowboy team that just beat them. Guy by the name of Bob Chesney, keep your eye on him. Came from James Madison, much like Kurt Cignetti, brought like 15, 18 Dukes with him from JMU. And they are off to a really good start. They run the ball. If they get down early, they're probably in trouble. They're not built to come from behind. But, I think that's going to be a really fun game.
1: I actually have UCLA winning this as well. I do not believe in Oregon. I believe that they're front runners. Like, they are front runners. When you have all that money, that Nike money, you brag about this roster you put together, you brag about this defense, and then you let Oklahoma State slap you around. Like, come on. It's like every year with Oregon where it's like, here's the year. You have all these 5 stars.
0: They do the least with the most.
1: You have all these 6 stars and the 7 stars, and yet you don't get to the big game. You don't win it ever. And so it's like, when are you guys going to start winning? Performance-based business. You guys have all this money, all these players, and yet you do less with these players. It's crazy, man. I have UCLA winning this one, Z.
0: Man, I would be doing jumping jacks. I took UCLA plus 11.5 very early in the week. I'm hoping that crosses the finish line for me. Game of the day is number 2 Georgia going to Tuscaloosa and playing 6th-ranked Alabama. Georgia has outscored their opponents by 190 points through 5 games. Now, they've played cupcakes. Alabama is the only FBS team to score at least 45 points in every game this season. They've outscored their opponents by 144 points. Man, this is good on good tomorrow night in Tuscaloosa.
1: How you feeling about it?
0: Could be some weather. if there's weather, because apparently there's going to be storms and rain and wind, Alabama's offense has been largely predicated on their stud freshman quarterback who has been so fun to watch, Keelon Russell, pushing it down the field. I mean, he's as good of a down the field passer as you'll find right now in college football, but you're not going to be able to do that in weather. And I just trust Georgia a little bit more, sort of playing in a phone booth, running the ball, using their tight ends. So I would probably go with Georgia, I think, if there's weather. If there wasn't weather, I think I'd go with Alabama.
1: All right, so Georgia's winning this one. It's a tough matchup. I mean, you have both teams that can probably be in the college football playoffs, but this is a great matchup at 5:30. And ZB, for those guys out there, for those people out there, men and women that haven't set eyes on Utah, this is the time to do it. You're not watching Colorado. Colorado's on a bye. Colorado needs to be watching this game, and Utah's playing against Kansas. Go watch Utah. Look, watch how they look on offense and all the creativity they have on offense, how tough they are on defense. They're number 12 for a reason. I have Utah obviously beating Kansas, but Utah is a tough team, and this is the team that we have to get ready for if you're a Buff fan that next week.
0: Yeah, most of the big boy games will be coming to a close as that one's getting started, so you'll be able to watch that in dedicated fashion. I don't think our guy Dante is going to be watching that. He's going to be watching Arizona State, his Sun Devils. I am highly considering laying the 21 points to the Rainbow Warriors and Timmy Chang's crew and taking Arizona State. They looked like crap a week ago against Baylor. They have Texas Tech next week, so this is their one opportunity.
1: It's a get-right game.
0: For homeboy down there.
2: Friend of the show, Kenny Dillingham.
0: Friend of the show, Kenny Dillingham, to put it on a Hawaii team that is in shambles and off the island. Usually doesn't go well. Should I lay the points, Dante?
2: Stanford Steve is saying, so literally like right before you said that on SportsCenter in the studio here, Stanford Steve was saying he's taking ASU minus 21. And I think he gave out the stat that Dillingham is 7-0 following a loss against the spread.
0: Interesting. Okay. All right.
1: Take the point.
0: Is that an official play? Because you got a cold streak to snap.
2: Yeah, you don't want me to have an official play there.
0: This guy's handed me like 7 losses in a row. Just
2: it's
0: like
2: three.
0: No, it's four. It's four. It's four. All right. This is KKFN and KKFN HD1 Longmont Denver and KARSFM Laramie.
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0: Oh, we are coming with it, and we are coming for it. It's Zach Bye and Philip Lindsay, and we are The Drive, powered by DPF Alternatives.
1: Woo! Let's go, ZB. Back in action. You're back here. Had your Roby day. You said, nah, I'm done. I'm ready to come back to work. I'm ready to work hard. I'm ready to go after this and get after us and that after. And this is exactly what we're doing right now, ZB. How you doing, man?
0: Man, it's been a really fun show. The 3 hours have absolutely flown by. There's so much to talk about, despite not having two of our local college teams in action this weekend. The Broncos news cycle has been just wild to sit back and watch. And, you know, you have a changing of a play caller here, Sean Payton, back in the saddle.
1: The drama, Z.
0: Truly.
1: The drama.
0: And we kind of had a feeling, kind of maybe even knew that this was coming, you know, at the start of the week. Just to bring you guys behind the curtain, Phil comes in on Monday and says, hey, just a heads up, Sean Payton has pulled back the play calling. He already started against San Francisco, and it's fully going back to him this coming week. And we're like, wait, what? And Dante was here for this. Drew was here for this. And we were talking behind the scenes.
1: Like, how are we going to do this?
0: Yeah, how to go about it. And just to really peel the curtain back is like a lot of times you don't want to necessarily share something you know in fear of a couple things. One, that person that shared it with you being like, wait, I told him this and he turned around and immediately went and said it on the radio. I'm not telling him anything
1: exactly.
0: Again. But even more dangerous is if someone like Sean Payton, George Payton, heard this being said into a microphone, they might try to unpack it enough to figure out who does Philip Lindsay have relationships with in this building and start doing investigations and dives into people. And so you just have to be really careful. And if you want a trippy experience, you want to be tripped out, go back and listen to Wednesday's show with the information that we now officially officially have because of Brandon Stokley putting it out on Wednesday night.
1: How many beers my man had before he put that out there?
0: And I'm not sure, but it was well sourced, and he was all over it.
1: Oh yes.
0: But you go back and listen to the things that Phil was saying, and it's like you go and again just go back and listen. It's like, oh yeah, like they knew this was going to happen, and there was other media members and certainly fans saying, "There's no, this is so stupid. These guys don't know what they're talking about."
1: They was really ripping on Stoke. Poor Stoke, man. I was like, dang, do I have to step in here and try to take this bullet for him too? Like why are there so many people out there, especially media, bagging on other media members when we all know how this business is and how hard it can be. And how cutthroat it can be. And when you have a guy that goes out there and says it, who actually played in that league for a very long time, that you know has connections, and he's talking, that's why he still has a job. Why would he go out there and just say anything? He's saying that because he knows something, and people still bagged on him, ZB. Why? Yeah.
0: And I wonder if those people will circle back and do some apologies. Probably not.
1: Probably not.
0: Probably not. But we now know this is the case. All right, Sean Payton is going to be back. You're going to see his hand shaking into that camera as he holds that big call sheet, trying to spit these plays out in time.
1: He better not mess them up now. Can't have the wrong plays being called. That's one of the reasons why Sean decided to give up the play calling duties, quote unquote. Him giving it up was he didn't have that fastball. Now all of a sudden he has it back. He has that fastball back.
0: This is the thing. This is why I'm not going to just wipe my memory and say Sean Payton's back calling plays, therefore this offense is destined to be a top 10 offense. Why would I think that? That hasn't been the case here in 4 years. In fact, 3 of the 4 worst point per game seasons for Sean Payton as a head coach are 3 years here in Denver. The 26 season, the 23 season, and the 25 season. The only one that's in the top 4 worst point per game seasons in his career is the 2021 season, what I think is a aging Drew Brees in on his last legs and getting ready to retire. Either that or it's the first year after Drew retired. And then if you look at yards per game under Sean Payton, his entire career as a head coach, 4 of the 5 worst yard per game seasons are his 4 years in Denver. So we're hoping it gets better. It's got to get better. But there's no like guarantee on the box here or birthright because Sean Payton has a Hall of Fame-esque resume that it's instantaneously going to get better.
1: Well, do you feel better that Sean Payton has taken back play calling duties? Like you put the stats out there, it's not seem like, you know, he has had that much success, but it seems like a lot of people out there are still happy. You know, they're excited. Like finally Sean took it back and you know, we won 14 games last season, and we were one game away. So, like, now we're back in action. Like, do you feel better about it now that Sean's the play caller?
0: I feel better, but that's not to say I feel great. I feel better because the worst this offense has looked in any year that Sean Payton has been in Denver has been the start of this season. I mean, this season right now, guys, this is a bottom five offense.
1: It's bad.
0: Where in the past it's been more of a middling offense, maybe a just below average offense. Now it's just bad. I mean, they don't do one thing at an even reasonably high level. So while there's no birthright, no guarantee, I am assuming, and maybe that's a fool's errand, by the way, but I am assuming it's going to get closer to competent because it hasn't been competent. And so I believe that that's going to be the case. Start trending in that direction on Sunday.
1: Well, we saw a little sneak peek when the Broncos faced the 49ers, and there was guys wide open, the play action, they got under center a little bit more, and they were thrown to the outsides because Sean had a heavy hand in that play calling game against the 49ers and calling the plays and putting the plays together, and there were open receivers that Bo Nix did not hit. And this is why we sit here and criticize Bo, because there were open receivers that could have changed the game. And so if you're Sean, you're like, man, like I'm going to create even more opportunities for you, Bo, because I'm going to be able to get into a rhythm. Maybe we start to get this run game going. We're going to go more under center as everybody wants to see and they want done. That's exactly what they're going to do. More with the fullback, more with the tight end, blocking, 13 personnel. You're going to see a lot more of that. Adam Trotman in the game, blocking a little bit more. Things like that are going to happen because Sean's calling plays, and maybe you can sustain these drives. Get Courtland Sutton going. Courtland Sutton has been a ghost out there, but now you have Sean back, and Sean loves Court, and Court loves to pick up first downs on third downs. Let's get him involved so that now you can open up the game plan, open up the playbook, and have more opportunities to make some points happen for this offense and help your defense out.
0: Man, that'd be great. That'd be great.
1: That's the plan.
0: Davis Webb spoke earlier today, and this was his thoughts. We'll get back to some of the keys of the game here in just a second, but this is Davis Webb earlier today talking about the demotion.
4: I think it was a smaller sample size than maybe we would like for a full season, but within the 4 weeks, every week, operation was cleaner. Learned a ton about myself in regards of sending the plays in, getting the plays in early, how we go about game planning with Sean in there. Just learned a ton through 4 weeks, and really, really proud of the growth our staff showed, our players showed, and we were so close in a lot of areas. I think in the San Francisco game, you can see a few plays that were very, very close to being successful. Same with the week before against the Rams. We just didn't put a full game together consistently enough, and I take responsibility for that in the play caller, but we all have a hand in this, and hopefully we can get going this weekend a little bit faster.
0: What did you hear there?
1: A mature Davis Webb that's holding himself accountable for not doing his part as a play caller, but also a guy that feels like he didn't get much of an opportunity. And he said it with a little sample size. That's what he said,
0: yep.
1: Which I agree. Like, hey, you're the offensive play caller. You're the play caller. And yet you only had, let's just say, truly two really two games that you got an opportunity to do. In the Rams game, he started off as calling plays. And at halftime, Sean started to kind of feed him information on what he wants to see from this offense and what he wants him to run. That's a fact, guys. And so then after that, it was the 49ers, and now that was all Sean. Now, Sean wasn't the one calling the plays verbally, like physically watching him.
0: Like into Bo Nix.
1: Exactly. He was relaying the message to Davis. Davis was relaying the message to Bo. That's how it was done. And now Sean's like, hey, I'm the one talking to Bo now. So Davis right now, I think he's hurt. He's embarrassed. And angry, and he's not going to show it like to his boss. He wants to keep his job, but you have to feel embarrassed and hurt and with anger too, filled with anger because you didn't get the opportunity that you were promised. That's what I think. Z, what did you hear, Adam?
0: I definitely heard some maturity, you know, taking responsibility, but also, yeah, there's some of that. But, you know, and he said that the offense started to look better and better. I can't co-sign that one. You know, I feel for him, but I also don't.
1: Mm-hmm.
0: And this was always an unusual situation that you had someone who had never done the job before. And we talked about this through the offseason as well. Someone who had never done the job before. You're going to now call plays for the first time when you're in a Super Bowl window.
1: Yeah.
0: And you're taking it over from a Hall of Fame play caller. It was so atypical of a situation. And so I think partly Davis was, there's some circumstance maybe working against Davis. But at the same time, I just think that collectively the NFL community broke out the anointing oil way too soon with this young man. And there was just like this assumption that like, man, this guy's definitely going to be a head coach. Man, it's a new frontier of offense. Like, you're going to see the ball pushed down the field. Like, he's the new age play caller.
1: Yeah.
0: You hear all these players. Well, he was just in the league. He can relate to us and da-da-da-da. And even during these months, I would say, what is Sean Payton thinking about this? The Broncos struggled for a decade. Sean shows up. You're playing for a playoff spot on Christmas in year number one with a quarterback you didn't even want. In year number two, you're winning 10 games and going to the postseason with a quarterback no one else wanted. In year number three, you're 14-3 and hosting the AFC Championship game.
1: He's feeling some type of way.
0: But this guy's going to be the one to revolutionize the game of football? And so...
1: But then why even go down this road?
0: You know why? Because it wasn't just his call. It was not his call.
1: But he still like it wasn't his call. But he definitely could have said like, look, no, I'm the head coach.
0: But he's up for an extension.
1: And at that time, he didn't have it.
0: At the time, he didn't have it. And I think Sean Payton played nice. Sean Payton tried to be collaborative.
1: You guys, listen up a little bit because I think he's getting on to something here.
0: Sean Payton played nice for the second time since being the coach of the Broncos. The first time is when he was up for a $100 million contract and he said, I'll try my best to make it work with Russ. I will. But if it doesn't work, are we good like to potentially move on? Like, I'm going to make it work, but just in case it doesn't, like, would we be willing to move on? Okay, yes, I have co-signed on that. Perfect. Here's the contract. I'm now the coach of the Denver Broncos. Less than a year in, probably took 7-8 games. He's like, I hate this guy. I can't stand this guy. I can't work with this guy. I'm going to try to bench this guy, right? This sequence around the sun, it's I'm up for an extension. It's $100 million, all right? I do think highly of Davis Webb. We are having these collaborative conversations with George Payton and Greg Penner, and they think highly of Davis. They don't want to lose him.
1: Yeah.
0: They're encouraging me to go to a CEO role in here in my 60s. And you want to know what, guys? This all makes sense. I'll co-sign this. I'm going to sign my extension.
1: Mm-hmm.
0: Our biggest takeaway from the first day of training camp was how light Sean Payton was and how great of a mood he was in once that got settled, once that ink dried on that contract. And then when you get into the season and you're wearing the wins and losses, I'm talking about Sean here, you're wearing it, you can say, you want to know what? I did try. Guys, this is not going good at all. Our offense has regressed. This guy is really struggling. He's drinking from a fire hose. I'm taking back over play calling. And so, I think that he played the game to a certain extent.
1: Which a lot of people do.
0: Sure.
1: Anybody would. If you're up for $100 million, okay, you're going to make sure that you do everything right, that you're there on time. And when the big boss, in this case is Greg Penner, says he wants to see something or maybe you should be the CEO, you're going to agree to that because you want that contract. But then what happens to a lot of people, their true colors come back. It's like, okay, now that I signed that contract and I know no matter what, I'm taking that money home. It may not be $100 million, but maybe you're guaranteed $80 million of it. I don't know how coaching contracts go. But you're guaranteed $80 million. You're good. You're set up for life. And so it's like, if you really want to, and I'm looking at it as a player, if you really want to cut my ass, you're going to cut me and give me all the guaranteed money that I have, and I'm going to walk on and go somewhere else, and I have all this money. So, like, the joke's on you. So then everybody's true colors come back around, and these players, some of them, don't play as hard as they did before that contract.
0: Yep.
1: Okay, or the way that they talk to coaches now was definitely not what they were doing before that contract. It was, yes, coach, no, coach. And now it's like, coach, I don't have to listen to you. I don't have to sit here and even look at you because I'm making more money than you. So it happens all the time, and it doesn't even just happen in sports. It happens in anything we do when you're getting a pay raise or you know it's coming and you're trying to get that pen to paper, ink it, have it dry, and now you have some more money in your pocket.
0: Well, I'm just going to mention this because I think it's fair to speculate that a dynamic has potentially changed. And I'm not even sure about this, but I think it's worth mentioning. I think that there could have been some trust lost this past week between Davis Webb and Sean Payton. But there could also been some trust loss between Sean Payton and Greg Penner.
1: Elaborate on this a little bit. Why you feel this way?
0: Because we know that Greg Penner was involved in these conversations to hand over play calling to Davis Webb. That Sean said, yep, I'm good. I'm going to go into a CEO role. I'm going to evolve to this point in my career. And then you take back play calling weeks before Halloween even hits. And you know Greg Penner and Sean Payton had conversations about this. And I'm just very interested if this was all one way just a few months ago and it took a couple weeks for Sean to say, just kidding, it's mine again. Is Greg Penner on board with how this went down? I'm not sure.
1: Yeah, I mean, if I'm Greg Penner and I wanted this Davis Webb thing to work, and how Greg is, because Greg seems like a guy that's very calculated, but he's patient. Even when he was talking to George and George wanted to sign Russ to that lucrative contract, you had Greg Penner asking, well, why so soon? Why are we wanting to sign him so soon? Can't we just let this play out? Like any businessman would do. Like I could see where Greg was like, hey, man, like let this play out a little bit longer. We're 2-2. It's not like we're 0-4 like the Chargers. We're going up against a bad Chargers team. Let's see if Davis Webb can shake it off and win this game. And if not, then maybe we can make the call against Seattle. So, like, if I'm Greg, I'd be a little upset saying, man, you decided to take back play calling duties. We didn't want you to, but you're doing it. And, like, we really can't do anything about it because we paid you that money now. You're under contract for another 5 years. So now if you're Sean, who Sean honestly doesn't answer to anybody and never has, he's like, I'm the captain of this ship now.
0: Of the football ship. And this is a football decision.
1: And this is not about the facilities. This is not about the new stadium. This is about winning football games and his, Sean Payton's, legacy.
0: And it's in season.
1: Yes.
0: And if the head football coach says, this is what I believe is the best thing for our football team right now, this is what we're going to do. And I do wonder, just as a follow-up question to all this, do you think at any point this season, Sean Payton gives play calling back to Davis Webb for a second crack at this?
1: Me personally, I don't believe that's going to happen. Because now Sean gets to show, like, hey, Davis wasn't ready. We're winning these games. It's going to get lighter. The schedule will get lighter, so you'll be able to put up more points. And now I'm the superhero. Now everybody's talking about me and why I should have never gave up play calling duties. And now you guys can understand, you, Greg Penner, and George, why I didn't want to give up play calling duties from the first place, in the first place. So I don't believe Sean's going to give Davis Webb another opportunity. Why would he? Why? Like here.
0: Well, that's his guy. It is his guy.
1: Okay, but like, is that going to help him get a job next year as an OC, saying, hey, like, we're playing Miami Dolphins, so we're going to let you call plays now. And then if that doesn't look good, then he really, Davis Webb, that is, digs a hole for himself. I don't believe Sean's going to let him call plays the rest of the season unless he's struggling.
0: I think it's in play.
1: You think so?
0: I do. I think it's in play. We'll see how it ultimately unfolds. We can return to that conversation in the coming weeks, should it become relevant. Here's more from Davis Webb earlier today, talking about these conversations with Sean Payton and the demotion.
4: I know he will be. I think for him, there was a lot of empathy with our conversation, because that did happen to him. We talked about that for a long time. But at the same breath, it's a different situation as well. And I don't think anyone wanted to go through this right now. But at the same breath, he's excited to get the chance to call plays. I know he's itching. And, you know, we'll see how it goes.
0: That's interesting, man. It's like, I know he told me about something that happened similar in his career. Yeah. But in the same breath, this is a different situation. And, yeah, you can just kind of also hear it in his voice a little bit. Totally understandable.
1: I wonder, has Sean never got play calling duty stripped from him?
0: Well, I don't know about maybe earlier in his career.
1: Like in college or something like that?
0: Well, I don't know. I don't know, because I don't know, like, his history when he was an offensive coordinator for, like, Bill Parcells in Dallas.
1: Well, but see, the reason why I say that is because, like, if he did, Sean loves to tell stories. This would have been a perfect time for him to go up there and explain why, like, this happened to him as well, and why we should be okay with this. And he didn't do that.
0: He told some story about when his mom passed and tried to make an analogy of... But it really was not anywhere. It was not even apples to oranges. It was like apples to a bowling ball. I mean, they're both kind of round, but that's about it. And so, yeah, I think he was searching for something. And you're right. If that, Phil, that is a great point.
1: You know, he's a storyteller.
0: If there was an example to point to, like, this happened to me, and I was better for it. Here's what happened. You know, that's an interesting point you just made. Here's one more from Davis Webb, talking about how he's excited to see how this team responds.
4: I think there's it's more just how we started off offensively, but I'm excited to see how our team responds this week. Try to get a team win, divisional opponent. Long week in some ways, but in other ways, back to work. You know, I'm still in charge of running the offensive meetings and helping out the quarterback room, and that's where we're at.
0: All right, man. Crazy. What a wacky week here in Broncos country.
1: Yeah. I mean, like I said, it just brings me back, ZB, to like the Indianapolis Colts and Marcus Brady. And sometimes he would have a little bit of input in there, but this was Frank Wright's show, and he was the head coach at the time, and he would come up with these game plans. And Z, we'd be in meetings for like 2 hours of Frank just going over details, and it was like, dude, we want to go home. And we get out there on that football field, and Frank was the one calling plays, relaying the message to Matt Ryan through the green dot, and we were still losing games. And the first person to go was not Frank Wright. It was Marcus Brady, a guy that really didn't say too much. And everybody was pissed off because we're losing these games. And the scapegoat was the OC, who's not really the OC. And then the next week, Frank Wright gets fired. Jeff Saturday comes in.

0: playing on that offensive line.
1: Crazy.
0: That's a nightmare right there. That is a nightmare. So for this defense, it's time for you to get after that ass. It's time for you to pin your ears back if you're Nick Benito and you're Jonah Ellis or you're Q Robinson. If Tillman plays, because he was all out with the hamstring, if he plays, it's time for you guys to generate that pressure. Help your boy Zach Allen out, because he's been only the most consistent one out there so far. Help him out. Get these sacks and help your young cornerbacks out by putting pressure on Justin Herbert so that he throws bad balls and wants to just get the ball out of his hand. So to me, it's the defensive line getting after that offensive line for the Chargers, putting pressure on Justin Herbert. ZB, what about you?
1: Well, that's a good one. Joe Ault, the right tackle, he's out. Rashawn Slater, the first-round pick from Northwestern years ago, playing left tackle, he's out. Logan Taylor, Logan Kilgore, I think, is the quarterback's coach. Logan Taylor.
0: Yeah, he is.
1: Is a sixth-round rookie out of Boston College. The right tackle, Travis Burke, a fourth-round rookie out of Memphis. And don't forget, they lost Tyler Beatus, a former first-round pick at center before the season ever started. And they're dealing with issues at guard as well. I mean, they are really, really going through it. At the wide receiver position, at the safety position, at the tight end position. I mean, it is across the board. One of their cornerbacks, Dante Johnson, is not going to play. I mean, it is a mash unit there for the Chargers. And it feels like this is every year with them. It feels like almost every year, whatever they're doing systematically is not working. All right. If you guys want to respond to any of those conversations, you can hit us up on the RamosLaw.com text line, 303-713-1043, as well as our YouTube chat powered by Sean Ponda. All right, let's take a look at some of the biggest matchups in the NFL this week with a gambling nugget for each of them. That is coming up next.
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7: All right, bottom of hour number four in a show that has absolutely flown by. We'll hit the pause button on the Broncos for just a couple minutes. All right, and we'll get back to it here shortly, give some predictions heading into a busy weekend. But before we do that, it is going to be a jam-packed Sunday full of some awesome NFL matchups. We won't discuss them all, but we do want to hit some of them. I have either a nugget of information or a gambling nugget that you can choose to take into consideration or not. It's up to you. But I want to look at some of these big matchups. So with that in mind, let's get it. You got the 2-2 Eagles against the Jacksonville Jags. This game is in London. First thing Sunday morning, 7:30 here locally. That is such an early start for a football game. Jacksonville, believe it or not, what if I told you this 2 months ago that the Jags would be favored by 7.5 points north of a touchdown against a team like Philly? The Eagles have gone 3-and-out, a league high 15 possessions through just four games, and ranked 25th in points per game, 29th in yards per game, and are tied for fourth most sacks allowed in the league this year.
10: ZB, I mean, the Jacksonville Jaguars, they're doing a great job. And the Eagles, they're done. They're getting ready to sell the whole house. I would not be surprised if Saquon Barkley is out the door and they trade for him. Lane Johnson, okay, their left tackle decided to retire. And did you hear what's his name? What's our guy's name?
7: Our guy? Who's our guy? Which guy?
10: The Screaming A. Screaming A. What he was doing, saying about Lane.
7: Stephen A. So yeah. I saw the headline, but I didn't see what he actually said.
10: Okay, like he was just like bagging on Lane Johnson for pretty much, he thought, quitting on his team because he retired, mental health, and I think he has some family issues going on. Plus, here's the deal. A franchise, when they know they're not going to win and they want to tank, they start telling their vets and people that are getting ready to retire, hey, buddy, you probably should retire because we're getting ready to start trading everybody, which the Eagles end up trading one of their their centers or their guards.
7: Yes, I
10: they're
7: saw
10: selling,
7: that.
10: Right? Yeah. They're selling the house. So I got Jacksonville. In Jacksonville, they're used to being in London. They used to be in over there, right? The owner has ties over there, so they're always over there every single year. So give me the Jags, man.
7: All right, and you said left tackle. I know you meant right tackle
10: right
7: with
10: tackle,
7: Lane
10: sorry,
7: Johnson. Real quick, one more. Barkley is not going to play. He's got a hamstring.
10: Yep.
7: Devontae Smith is not going to play. He's got a hamstring. Tight end Dallas Goedert, he's not going to play. He's got a knee.
10: Ooh-wee.
7: But that being said, this is a crazy stat. The Eagles are 7-0. Against the spread as underdogs since the 2024 season. Despite that being true, I'm not touching that with a 10-foot pole. I just, man, I can't stand watching the Eagles.
10: Stay away.
7: The 3-1 Bears traveling to Lambeau to play the 2-2 Packers. Chicago actually a 1.5-point favorite in Lambeau. Tyson Bagent getting the start here.
10: Yeah, I like the Bears. I like the Bears. Ben Johnson has done a phenomenal job. It doesn't matter if it's Caleb Williams, you know, Baggett, or our guy, Case Keenum. It doesn't matter. It's like, they're going to win games. You're going to find a way to win games. Give me the Bears. I don't believe in the Packers. The Packers, they're not a good football team.
7: They are not, man. No. Their pass block win rate is the worst among any team through the first four games of a season since ESPN began tracking that stat back in 2017. Oh, by the way, do you guys remember the handshake drama between Matt LaFleur and Ben Johnson?
10: After the game.
7: It was the postseason game, right? And Ben Johnson went in the locker room and said, like, F the Packers. Do you guys remember that?
10: I do remember.
7: Yeah. By the way, Matt LaFleur, 11-3 against the spread in his career against the Bears. So we'll see if that holds up in Lambeau. How about the 3-1 Raiders? One of the darling surprises of the NFL this year. Not a darling in Broncos country, but they're 3-1. They're traveling to Foxborough, playing the 2-2 Patriots. New England is a 3.5-point favorite. The Raiders have covered 5 straight games, the NFL's longest active streak. Who do you like in Foxborough?
10: You know, we're not supposed to like the Raiders, but I like me some Clint Kubiak. I like what he's doing over there. The Raiders are finding ways to win. They're tough. Okay, I know the Patriots are turning things around. Vrabel. But Christian Gonzalez, he's not going to be playing. He's dealing with a shoulder. That's going to be big. Brock Bowers seems like he's getting healthier, and he's able to go. I'm going to go with the Raiders. I think they keep this rolling. I think they're a tough team. They find a way to beat the Patriots. Patriots are distracted because of what Vrabel has done. And then Drake May's not playing good enough football. And I know he's doing better, but he's still not good enough. So give me the Raiders.
7: Yeah, he played much better a week ago against Buffalo. I'll take the Patriots at home here to give the Raiders their second loss. A team that has no losses that I did not have on my bingo card. It's the Minnesota Vikings. The 4-0 Vikings traveling to New Orleans to play the Saints. The Vikings are a 2.5-point favorite. The Vikings defense is allowing an NFL low 12.8 points per game, their best mark through four games in a decade. The under, by the way, is 7-2 in Saints home games under Kellen Moore. Do the Vikings stay perfect and win in New Orleans, or can the Saints bounce back after getting embarrassed on Monday Night Football and give the Vikings their first loss?
10: Yeah, the Vikings are staying undefeated. They're going to go 5-0. They're beating up on the Saints. Brian Flores, my former coach, has done a great job for the past couple years of putting that defense on the map. They're very aggressive. They're bringing pressure. Okay, Kyler Murray, I believe that he is turning the corner. I love that he's doing well. And even if it wasn't Kyler Murray, the other guys were helping out.
7: Carson Wentz.
10: So, I mean, Vikings are just finding ways to win. Tough team. They hit the middle of the field like Bo Nix needs to. And they're going to find a way to win this and beat the Saints. Give me the Vikings.
7: Man, I got the Saints giving the Vikings their first loss of the season. I think it's really hard to sustain your winning ways when your offense stinks and your defense is just buoying the team.
10: Yeah.
7: Like, allowing teams to stay under 13 points a game through four games is nuts. I just don't think it's sustainable. I think the Saints bounce back and win that football game. Then you got the 2-2 Colts going to Pittsburgh. All right, the Steelers are a 2.5-point favorite. This is one of the you'll hear sports gamblers, certainly professional sports gamblers, talk about the spot.
10: Mm.
7: Like, what kind of spot is it? And so I think of in recent memory on the college side of things, Ole Miss is in this massive spot, hosting LSU. Lane Kiffin coming back. They play with so much emotion. But then they got to turn around and go to Gainesville the next week. And they get boat raced. Florida hung like 52 points on Ole Miss. Florida's feeling great. They're riding high. And then they get drilled the next week by Missouri. It's just the spot. And so I'm bringing that up because the Colts were just overseas last weekend. And a lot of times the NFL, they'll send you overseas and then they'll give you a bye week.
10: Yeah.
7: But if they don't do that, they at least give you a home game. That is not the case here. They are going from London, then traveling to Pittsburgh. And if you remember, Pittsburgh was on Thursday Night Football, so they have more rest. So you have the home team with more rest against the team in Indy who is just overseas and now is going back on the road. Man, I don't like this. I don't like watching the Steelers play football. They kind of drive me crazy like Philly does. But this is one of the great spots of the NFL season. I like the Pittsburgh Steelers at home.
10: Man, you talked me into this one. I'm going with the Steelers. The Steelers and all that stuff. I'm like, damn. Yeah, yeah, give me the Steelers.
7: By the way, Rodgers 4-1 against the spread as a home favorite with the Steelers. That is the case on Sunday. And then finally, I think it's the game of the day. Maybe not the game of the week because you know who's playing on Monday night? It's the Rams and Buffalo.
10: That's going to be a good one.
7: That's a heavyweight fight. But the game of the day, and maybe even the game of the week, depending on who you ask, it's the 4-0 San Francisco 49ers traveling to Seattle to play the 3-1 Seahawks. Seattle is a 3-point favorite. You remember, Seattle sent the Niners home in the divisional round and then went on to win the Super Bowl on their home field and celebrated in their home locker room. All right, and so this is going to be a fun one.
10: No, this is definitely going to be a fun one, but I do have the Seattle Seahawks winning this one. All right, the 49ers, they found a way to win and beat the Denver Broncos. They didn't necessarily look great, though. Christian McCaffrey didn't look great.
7: No.
10: The run game didn't look great. They're banged up, okay? Banged up galore, and now they're missing their fullback, and he has a sprained knee. You know, I don't know if Mike Evans is going to play after kind of like going through a game and hurting his ribs or re-injuring his ribs a little bit. So I got Seattle. Seattle's tough. You know, I can see Sam Darnold tearing it up. And so, yeah, there we go. The Seahawks will beat the 49ers, and the 49ers will go 4-1, and Seattle will be 4-1 as well.
7: I like it. I like Seattle here. Mike McDonald has really owned this matchup against Kyle Shanahan since getting that job. Gosh, they're just so good defensively. They allow nothing downfield. The Niners, for what it's worth, are 1-5 against the spread as road underdogs since 2022. That fills this spot as well. So, yeah, I like the Seahawks at home. All right, predictions heading into a busy weekend coming up next.
1: The Broncos are making a major shakeup on offense. Davis Webb is out as play caller. And Sean Payton is taking back the controls. Will this finally unleash Bo Nix in the Broncos offense? Or is Denver's problem bigger than who's calling the plays? Denver Sports 104.3 The Fan. Denver's football headquarters.
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7: Final segment here on a Friday. Covered a lot of ground today. Appreciate you guys rocking with us. We're going to lead you into Denver sports tonight with Mike Rice and Dante Gomez here in just a couple minutes.
10: Yes, sir.
7: Just talking some NFL matchups. We talked some college matchups. Talked about the Avs. Talked about play calling. Talked about keys to the game. Mm. It's time to make some predictions, though. It's time.
0: It's time.
10: It is time.
7: All right. So we have no CU. All right. Although we did find out today that Deion Sanders doing recruiting for the first time. Like, not like being on FaceTime with someone. Like, actually getting on a private jet. He's not middle row or middle seat Southwest economy.
10: Come on now. No, okay? That's for us.
7: He's on a private jet, and he's doing some recruiting. Good for Deion Sanders.
10: He's trying to keep those young kids. He's trying to keep them. He doesn't want them to decommit. Supposedly, he has one of the better recruiting classes when it comes to the high school kids.
7: That's right.
10: How do you keep them when you're not doing well and your team's bad? You got to go talk to him. You got to see somebody face to face. And you're Deion Sanders. So if a kid says, wow, Coach Prime is in my home, talking with my family, seeing where I live, seeing where I sleep, I eat, that's big. That's special to a kid. I know it was special to me to have college coaches come to my high school, come sure. to my house, eat dinner, and get to know, you know, us and who you're dealing with. That's how you get to know a kid and actually if they love the game or not. So good on him.
7: Good on him. All right. That's a step in the right direction.
10: So CU wins, huh? CU's winning this week.
7: Well, they can't lose because they're on a bye. So that's a welcome change.
10: CU and CSU, you guys got wins. There we go.
7: Just can't lose. Yeah, CU also off. All right. Let's talk about these Broncos. All right. Sunday afternoon in Los Angeles. Who's the starting running back on Sunday?
10: Starting running back needs to be RJ Harvey. He's earned that right to be the starting running back. He's doing everything, catching out of the backfield, running hard in between the tackles. He looks a little bit better and more comfortable than he did last year. And he's even doing kick return duties. Like, how could you not let that man start? And he started for you last year because J.K. Dobbins went down. So it's not like this man hasn't started before. Give him the opportunity to start because J.K. Dobbins, it's not cutting it right now. He's not cutting it. He needs to get healthy. So go with R.J. Harvey. What you thinking?
7: I think that it's not so much that Harvey has been so sensational. That's why he should start. But Dobbins, there's just, it looks like, doesn't look good.
10: Kind of looked like he got demoted, to be honest with you.
7: Yeah.
10: Because it was RJ Harvey.
7: It was.
10: It was
7: and then
10: Tyler
7: Bidet, yeah.
10: And then JK, and from like what I heard, one of the reporters is like, JK was like, his body language wasn't good throughout that time, that he was upset.
7: Well, that wouldn't be surprising, right? JK wears his heart on his sleeve.
10: Yeah.
7: I mean, he is very vocal when things aren't going his way. He's going to be heard. And yeah, that's an interesting little nugget there. This was J.K. Dobbins yesterday when asked if he's healthy.
2: Yeah, I'm healthy. I'm healthy, man. I'm out there playing. Anytime, whether it's fully healthy, not healthy, 75, 60, 80, 90, 100, if I'm out there, I got to play good. You know what I mean? Like, no matter what's going on, I'm going out there, which means that I think I can make plays. So if I'm 60%, 70%, 80%, 90, don't matter. I got to make my plays. I got to be me, you know?
7: All right. So who are you in 2026? The early returns, not good.
10: Yeah.
7: Not good
10: at all.
7: And so the Broncos, one of four teams left in the National Football League who don't have a rush that went for 20 yards. So 28 teams have done it, four teams haven't, and the Broncos are one of them. And so we'll be watching to see if they can get an explosive play on the ground. That'll certainly help things. The leading wide receiver will be?
10: I'm going to go with Courtland Sutton this week. I think with Sean Collin plays, Court not being involved, and he's been a good sport about it. You're not really hearing him say too much. I think you see Sean get him involved, especially on third downs. Why did we stop going to that man? And there was times where Courtland was open, and Bo's just not hitting him. He's force-feeding Jalen Waddle, which I understand. It's the new toy, and Jalen's explosive, and he's the receiver one. But none of this is going to work if you don't get Courtland Sutton going, because all eyes go to Waddle. So Courtland Sutton's going to end up having, let's just say, six receptions for 85 yards.
7: Wow.
10: Yeah. They're gonna
7: would basically equal his season to date. I think he's got 86 yards total.
10: Mark my words, six receptions, 85 yards, and I might sprinkle in a touchdown because Courtland has had success on the Chargers with deep balls. So see something like that happening.
7: All right. That would be a welcomed sight. Does Nick Benito register a sack?
10: Yeah. I'm going to go with yes. I think this is the time for Nick Benito. You're going up against a banged up offensive line. You're going up against offensive line that's going to be predominantly rookies. So you better generate some type of sack or some type of pressure. So Nick Benito, yes, he'll get a sack.
7: Well, you're saying that, but if you remember, the first game of the year, he was facing an undrafted rookie in his first time ever playing left tackle. And he didn't just not register a sack.
10: Worked.
7: He was dominated by Khalil Benson. Holy smokes. Look, I think that you're going to play a desperate Chargers team here in a matchup that Jim Harbaugh has really owned. Mm-hmm. In seven previous meetings in this one, the Chargers, or Jim Harbaugh, rather, over Sean Payton, 5 wins, 2 losses. And since coming into the AFC West, he's 3-1 against Sean Payton. But I think you're going to see a reinvigorated Denver Broncos team. And I think that there's going to be 75% Broncos country there. All right. I think that this is a lower scoring affair. Not crazy, mm-hmm. but I will take the Denver Broncos to win 23-20.
10: Ooh,
7: a 3-point win. Broncos win, Chargers cover.
10: Okay. Well, I had the Broncos winning as well. I think it's going to be a little higher, not too much higher, but a little higher than what you're saying. I got the Broncos winning 27-24. This is the script, baby. Sean Payton's back in action. He's calling plays. He's going to win this game finally on the road against Harbaugh. And Cortland's going to get involved. Bo Nix is going to look a lot better. A couple interceptions may be coming our way. I'm going to say Hufanga and Jahdae Barron.
7: Oh, I like that. That'd be fantastic. All right, guys, have a great weekend. Be kind to one another this weekend. We'll be back on Monday, 2 o'clock sharp. Until then, it's Denver Sports Tonight coming up next.
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24: 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We're here to help. We'll get you feeling better, and we'll get you compensated for what you've been put through. Save that number in your phone. I really hope you never have to call us, but it's better to have it than not. It's 303-LAW-4040. 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
24: Made it to a Football Friday once again. Mike Rice, Dante Gomez. 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
11: It does.
24: Doesn't it?
11: It's a little too warm for my liking, but it's going to get too cold for my liking coming up here soon, too.
24: Says the Arizona guy.
11: Well, I like the colder weather. I'm not going to lie and say like 20 degrees, but nice little 60.